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3: From the 660 News Center, I'm Rob Priest. Looking for work? Elections Alberta is hiring, as they've said 60,000 people or potentially more will need to be hired to hand count the referendum ballots this fall. The elections agency posted a lengthy statement online answering many questions on the vote after saying on Thursday the separation question will be on the top of 10 color-coded ballots with each question on it. After voting, electors will put each ballot in one of 10 matching color-coded boxes, and if you want to work it, Elections Alberta says hiring begins on June 8th, and most positions are open to those over 16 who pass a criminal record check. Like a traditional election, there will be advanced voting days and opportunities for mail-in voting ahead of referendum day on October 19th. From the 660 News Traffic Center, I'm Rob Priest. Starting in the southwest on McLeod Trail between Lake Fraser Gate and James McKevitt Road, there is ongoing construction that'll be impacting the north and southbound roads, so you will need to drive with a bit of caution going through that area, especially if you are approaching from Canyon Meadows Drive. But elsewhere in the city in the southwest on 17th Avenue, there's a bit of a tie-up on the east and westbound roads, and this will stretch between McLeod Trail and 14th Street. So if you are in the downtown area, this will be something you'll want to keep in mind. But elsewhere in the downtown area along 1st Street between 9th and 6th Avenues, there is ongoing construction that'll be impacting the southbound road, and this will be causing extra traffic flow and delay towards Center Street and McLeod Trail. But if you see a problem, give us a call at 403-291-0066. And now it is time for the forecast from Environment Canada. Tonight's going to bring things down to 7 with a 30% chance of showers. Sunday is going to bring it up to a high of 6 with ongoing rain, and that rain will continue into Monday at 8 degrees and Tuesday at 9. More traffic and weather in 10 minutes. The Calgary Humane Society says every year more than 500 animals are turned into them because they can't find pet-inclusive housing. The Society and City are now teaming up to battle the problem and say less than 10% of low-cost rentals are pet-friendly. City News reporter Edward Jan has more from the Humane Society office in the southeast.
4: The initiative will include a landlord toolkit so that landlords who are a little bit afraid or concerned about renting to someone who has a pet, they may have some resources to help them out. That includes also some pet policies as well to navigate that as well. There's also a pet owner toolkit as well, too, for people who are struggling to find housing.
3: The society says most landlords aren't opposed to pets, but are just concerned about risks, saying they aim to reduce that uncertainty and demonstrate that pet-friendly housing is both manageable and beneficial. And they're fast, convenient, and everywhere in Calgary, but now e-scooters are being linked to a growing number of dangerous fires. 660's Ariel O'Shea spoke to the fire chief.
5: Lithium-ion battery fires linked to e-scooters and e-bikes are becoming a growing and expensive problem in Calgary, where officials are reporting nearly 100% increase between 2024 and 2025. Calgary Fire says battery-related fires caused more than $30 million in damage last year, with another costly blaze this year involving a high-end auto shop. Here's Fire Chief Steve Dongworth.
6: That had some very valuable cars in there, one of which was an electric car that had lithium-ion batteries, and I believe the bill for that one's going to be very significant as well.
5: Dongworth says many people don't realize just how dangerous lithium-ion battery fires can become once they ignite.
6: Not only does it catch fire, it's explosive. You know, it gives off some vapors. You'll see a bit of a vapor cloud, and then that's very toxic, and it's also very flammable. That ignites, and it's pretty scary.
5: He says improperly charged or damaged batteries are among the biggest risks, especially when people use incompatible chargers or modified devices to boost speed and power. He says charging habits matter.
6: Charging your scooter in your hallway in an apartment, of course, where that's your only means of escape, is something to think about as well in terms of where you choose to charge devices.
5: I'm Ariel O'Shea.
3: We will take a look at some more news in just shy of 30 minutes, but to keep up to date on all our stories, check our website at

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3: Welcome to Talk Back. It's 2 hours of debate and discussion on the big issues of the day. And today, a very important topic. We welcome your calls, regulating social media and regulating smartphone usage for children. 1-833-668-2577. I've spent the last day reading through a major report from the UK, a report done by the Academy of Medical Royal Colleges on the harm social media and smartphones is having on the well-being of children. And quite frankly, some of what I have read is chilling. It's scary. It's frightening. And, you know, the question today is, what do we do about it? What should be done about it? And the very basic question is this: is this something the government should regulate? Access to social media, screen time. Or is this something that should remain the responsibility of parents and not the government? Here's how we thought we would frame this today, because this is how it's kind of framed in the report. Would you ever let your children smoke cigarettes? Of course not, right? What kind of parent would ever do that, let their children smoke cigarettes? No responsible parent would ever let their children smoke cigarettes. Or would you ever let your children be a passenger in a vehicle without wearing a seatbelt? Of course not. You wouldn't do that. What kind of parent would do that? No responsible parent would do that. That is how these researchers who compiled this report on children's use of social media and smartphones view it. That's how they say we need to look at this. We regulate access to cigarettes. We don't let children buy cigarettes because we know cigarette smoking is bad for your health. And we have seatbelt laws, and we have had mandatory seatbelt laws for decades because we know seatbelts save lives. This group of doctors is saying this is how we need to think about children accessing social media in the smartphone age and the impact that it is having on the well-being of those children. They call it a public health emergency. A public health emergency, and they say it needs to be regulated. The use of smartphones. Unregulated access to social media is causing, they say, physical harm, psychological harm, all manner of behavioral problems, and a myriad of developmental and social problems with children. Social media and smartphones are dangerous. And they should be regulated as such. Same way we regulate access to cigarettes. Same way we don't let children go into the corner store and buy cigarettes. Same way we have made it mandatory to wear a seatbelt. We do that in the name of public health. What do you think about that idea? 1-833-668-2577. 1-833-668-2577. To compile this report, this group spoke with GPs, general practitioners, experts in child and adolescent mental health services, psychiatrists, psychologists, pediatric specialists. And they basically asked them, what are you seeing in your practices on a regular basis? I'm telling you, the findings are alarming. And this is the state of things in the UK. I was saying, is there really any reason to believe it's any different here in Canada? Situation's probably about the same, although that's an assumption on my part. But some of the findings. It is estimated that half of 13 and 14-year-olds in the UK have seen a beheading video. They've seen that online, on their phones, on social media at 13 years old. Half of them have seen that kind of material. emergency room doctors, GPs seeing children who are suffering from vision loss, hearing loss because of compulsive use of social

0: media on smartphones from copying so-called challenges that they see on social media. There is a growing problem with violence imitation. Children see violent behavior online. They copy it. In an extreme case, a 10-year-old boy killed an animal, killed the family pet, and cut open his own arm because he simply could not stop watching gory content online. We have talked about this in the past, about problems with young girls, increasingly young boys as well, and the problems they're having with body image because of what they see online. Doctors in this report say they are flooded with children suffering from anxiety, depression, body dysmorphia, eating disorders because of what they call compulsive comparison. They are compulsively comparing themselves to the so-called perfection that they see on social media, and it is seriously harming their health. Screen time is causing a dramatic increase in myopia. It's making billions of people short-sighted. Already in South Korea, the situation is so bad, 96% of 19-year-old males are short-sighted. UK has the same trend, and I don't doubt for a minute it's probably the case here too. Then there's the sexualization and exploitation of our children. Clinicians reporting that young girls are self-harming because they are seeking validation from men online who have a fetish for that sort of thing. Extreme examples of addiction. One child developed bed sores, wouldn't get out of bed. All she wanted to do was scroll, do the infinite scroll. This very prestigious group wants government regulation, age verification. You must be this old to use this device and to access this social media platform. They are calling on the government to ban social media platforms from using what these researchers are calling addictive design, autoplay, infinite scroll, algorithmic amplification. Should all be banned. There should be curfews. You can't access social media or your smartphone late at night. There should be national standards. Smartphones should be banned in every classroom. And they want public awareness campaigns similar to those that we ran for decades about the dangers of smoking and not wearing a seatbelt. They are saying that the medical community has never been more united around an issue like this since the crackdown on smoking and since the move to make seatbelts mandatory. And that's what they want governments to do when it comes to social media. Come on. You wouldn't give your child a cigarette and say, "Light up, Johnny." And you wouldn't let your children ride in your vehicle without saying, "Buckle up." The thinking here is, why do we let our children use smartphones for hours and hours and hours and hours a day? Hours and hours a day they spend on social media, using products that are harming them. Regulate, educate. Where do you come down on this? Where do you stand on it? 1-833-668-2577. Should we regulate access to social media? It's Talk Back on News Radio.
1: From the 660 News Traffic Center, I'm Rob Priest. Starting in the southwest on Old Banff Coach Road, heading up towards Coach Hill Road, there's an ongoing crash impacting the eastbound and northbound roads, but here's hoping that one gets cleared up soon. But elsewhere in the northeast, on Métis Trail up by 80th Avenue, there's another ongoing incident impacting the northbound road and northbound left-hand turn lane, so delays will be expected to last in this area for quite a bit. But elsewhere in the northeast, on Skyview Link up by Country Hills Boulevard, there's an ongoing traffic collision obstructing both the north and southbound roads with pretty severe delays in this area, so this will be something you will want to avoid. But if you see a problem, give us a call at 403-291-0066. 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And now it is time for the forecast from Environment Canada. Tonight's going to bring things down to 7 with a 30% chance of showers. Sunday is going to pick it up to a high of 6 with rainfall, and that rain will continue into Monday at 8 and Tuesday at 9 before Wednesday brings us up to a high of 16 with a mix of sun and cloud. Right now in Calgary, we're dealing with a yellow rainfall warning. It is 15 and cloudy.
2: A relaxing day at the lake without a Toyota Tundra can be No.

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11: Yes, it is. All our phone lines available right now. I want to know where you stand on this. We've talked about this report, reports like this before, regulating social media. Maybe this UK report will reignite this debate. In fact, in London yesterday in the UK, you had family members of children, like a dozen family members of children, children who died because of the harms of social media. And they're standing outside the Prime Minister's residence at 10 Downing, and they're holding the pictures of their dead children. And they're demanding that the government do something about this, regulate social media. And the Prime Minister, the embattled Prime Minister of the UK, met with them and said he would in a matter of weeks, not months. What I want to get at is, should we do the same thing here? Is it time for the Canadian government to seriously think about regulating access to social media and smartphones for children, because they are products that are harmful to children's health? Would you say yes? We regulate, they compare it to smoking cigarettes. It's every bit as bad as smoking cigarettes. It's every bit as harmful as not wearing a seatbelt in a car. And we have enacted public safety and public health measures to prevent that. You know, would you support something like that? Or would you say, no. That's not the government's job to do that. That is my job as a parent. I will be the regulator. I will determine when my child can access social media and be on their smartphone. 1-833-668-2577. 1-833-668-2577. I mean, let's talk about this. As I said, the government doesn't let children smoke cigarettes, buy cigarettes, okay? Seatbelts are mandatory. They've been mandatory for decades. Should we regulate smartphone access to social media the same way? In the name of public health. As I say, it's a reporter in the UK. It's top doctors in the UK who ask thousands and thousands of other doctors and other experts about what they're seeing on a daily, on a, on

0: a weekly basis in their practices. It's very alarming. The material that children are exposed to online, how common it is, how young children are when they access this material, the very real health impact it is having. Children ending up in doctor's offices, in the offices of mental health experts, psychologists, psychiatrists, ending up in emergency rooms, in the hospitals, and they are just in a very, very bad place. They're in a very dark place. Some children are dying. Some children are dying. As I say, news reported of the UK, where it's been a very big news story. Here's a news report about it from ITV News, courtesy ITV News out of the UK. Roll the tape, please.
1: The Prime Minister was visiting a nursery in Sussex today. Keir Starmer says when these children reach their teenage years, their ability to use social media won't be the same.
2: I'll be really clear. The question now is not whether we do something. We are going to act. I'm absolutely clear that this needs to be something where there's a game changer.
1: The pressure to act is growing as a group of senior doctors say social media is as bad for children as smoking.
3: The addictive algorithms cause severe harm. This can be seen as children accessing extreme violence or pornography, but also not undertaking physical activity, not getting out, not socialising and learning to play and learning to be with other people. Those severe harms are happening now.
1: We don't yet know what action the government might take, but as well as seeking views on an outright social media ban for under-16s, its consultation also asked about whether platforms should be required to switch off addictive features like infinite scrolling, mandatory overnight curfews, and how age verification should be strengthened. The former Health Secretary Wes Streeting, who quit Cabinet less than 2 weeks ago, says Keir Starmer has been too slow to act.
4: It's certainly fair to say the Prime Minister has needed persuading on this issue. I think it's important in politics that we are able to debate. And I think one of the weaknesses of the government's position has been an unwillingness to confront powerful vested interests in big tech.
1: In December, Australia became the first country in the world to ban under-16s from social media. The impact is still unclear, but tougher restrictions here in the UK could be announced within weeks.
0: Again, that report courtesy ITV News out of the UK. Our government here, the new Carney government, it's not been clear. It's not really said if it plans to do anything in this regard. It hasn't said if it plans to follow the Australian example. Like so much of what it does, all it has really said is we are looking into it. The Prime Minister himself has said his judgment isn't settled on it. What do you think? Regulate social media access to smartphones because they're every bit as bad as not wearing a seatbelt in a moving vehicle and smoking cigarettes. We do it in the name of protecting our children. Where do you stand on that? On Talk Back on News Radio.
5: From the 660 News Traffic Center, I'm Rob Priest. Starting in the southwest on Old Banff Coach Road, heading up towards Coach Hill Road, there is an ongoing crash impacting the eastbound and northbound roads, but here's hoping that one gets cleared up soon. But elsewhere in the northeast on Skyview Link up by Country Hills Boulevard, there's an ongoing traffic collision obstructing both the north and southbound roads with pretty severe delays in this area, so this will be something you will want to avoid. But looking over to the northwest on Shakopee Trail up by Northland Drive, there's another ongoing traffic crash affecting the northbound road, and this will also affect the off-ramp onto 52nd Avenue, so you may want to avoid this if you're approaching from Crowchild Trail. But if you see a problem, give us a call at 403-291-0066. And now it is time for the forecast from Environment Canada. Tonight's going to bring things down to 7 with a 30% chance of showers. Sunday is going to pick it up to a high of 6 with rainfall, and that rain will continue into Monday at 8 and Tuesday at 9 before Wednesday brings us up to a high of 16 with a mix of sun and cloud. Right now in Calgary, we're dealing with a yellow rainfall warning. It is 15 and cloudy.
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9: Yet another major report is calling on government to regulate social media and access to smartphones. It compares the need for regulation of smartphones and social media for children the same way seatbelts became mandatory, or how age restrictions were put in place to prevent children from buying cigarettes. Because

0: there, and there are stuff you really don't want kids to see. And I think some parents may not be as internet savvy. I work in IT, and I consider myself somewhat savvy, and I know what's out there. And I know people, some of my own peers, for example, are not, and they may not be aware of what their children are seeing. And some of these kids are pretty smart, and being smart does not make you wise, unfortunately. So some of these kids do need to be protected. But like, and I think the government does need to step up. But like I said, I don't know how you do it.
1: Okay, well, what's being proposed? What's being proposed and what's been done in Australia? Let's use that as an example. You work in tech. How feasible does this sound? You have an age verification system. The same way you know, if you sign up to do gambling, you have to verify your age somehow. Right? Online gambling. Yeah. So you set up that somehow kind of system. They want an electronic curfew. So you couldn't access a social media platform at night. 1 in 4 children are using social media platforms between 9 p.m. and 5 a.m. Like they're staying up all night. Scrolling.
0: It's scrolling. It's happening.
1: So institute some sort of measure that says, you can't be on these platforms late at night. You institute an electronic curfew. Sound possible to you?
0: I don't know how. I mean, you can lie easily. How old are you? You could lie right now online. Like, how do you prove somebody's age over an electronic device? It's virtually impossible. Can't be done.
1: They download... for example, some systems, like when I signed up for a gambling site in Ontario, I had to download my driver's license, a copy of my driver's license, or otherwise the platform wouldn't work.
0: Okay, I've never got into gambling myself, so I don't know that.
1: Right, yeah.
0: Oh, there is some sort of gambling thing. Okay, so are they going to do that for all social media? Could you imagine Could you imagine the screaming to high heaven in Canada if we demanded that you download ID to access all social media?
1: For young people.
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3: From the 660 News Center, I'm Rob Priest. Looking for work? Elections Alberta is hiring, as they've said 60,000 people or potentially more will need to be hired to hand count the referendum ballots this fall. The elections agency posted a lengthy statement online answering many questions on the vote after saying on Thursday the separation question will be on the top of 10 color-coded ballots with each question on it. After voting, electors will put each ballot in one of 10 matching color-coded boxes, and if you want to work it, Elections Alberta says hiring begins on June 8th, and most positions are open to those over 16 who pass a criminal record check. Like a traditional election, there will be advanced voting days and opportunities for mail-in voting ahead of referendum day on October 19th. From the 660 News Traffic Center, I'm Rob Priest. Starting in the southwest on McLeod Trail between Lake Fraser Gate and James McKevitt Road, there is ongoing construction that'll be impacting the north and southbound roads, so you will need to drive with a bit of caution going through that area, especially if you are approaching from Canyon Meadows Drive. But elsewhere in the city in the southwest on 17th Avenue, there's a bit of a tie-up on the east and westbound roads, and this will stretch between McLeod Trail and 14th Street, so if you are in the downtown area, this will be something you'll want to keep in mind. But elsewhere in the downtown area, along 1st Street between 9th and 6th Avenues, there is ongoing construction that will be impacting the southbound road, and this will be causing extra traffic flow and delay towards Center Street and McLeod Trail. But if you see a problem, give us a call at 403-291-0066. And now it is time for the forecast from Environment Canada. Tonight's going to bring things down to 7 with a 30% chance of showers. Sunday is going to bring it up to a high of 6 with ongoing rain, and that rain will continue into Monday at 8 degrees and Tuesday at 9. More traffic and weather in 10 minutes. The Calgary Humane Society says every year more than 500 animals are turned into them because they can't find pet-inclusive housing. The society and city are now teaming up to battle the problem and say less than 10% of low-cost rentals are pet-friendly. City News reporter Edward Jan has more from the Humane Society office in the southeast.
4: The initiative will include a landlord toolkit so that landlords who are a little bit afraid or concerned about renting to someone who has a pet, they may have some resources to help them out. That includes

0: includes also some pet policies as well to navigate that as well. There's also a pet owner toolkit as well too for people who are struggling to find housing.
1: The society says most landlords aren't opposed to pets, but are just concerned about risks, saying they aim to reduce that uncertainty and demonstrate that pet-friendly housing is both manageable and beneficial. And they're fast, convenient, and everywhere in Calgary, but now e-scooters are being linked to a growing number of dangerous fires. 660's Ariel O'Shea spoke to the fire chief.
2: Lithium-ion battery fires linked to e-scooters and e-bikes are becoming a growing and expensive problem in Calgary, where officials are reporting nearly 100% increase between 2024 and 2025. Calgary Fire says battery-related fires caused more than $30 million in damage last year, with another costly blaze this year involving a high-end auto shop. Here's Fire Chief Steve Dongworth.
3: That had some very valuable cars in there, one of which was an electric car that had lithium-ion batteries, and I believe the bill for that one's going to be very significant as well.
2: Dongworth says many people don't realize just how dangerous lithium-ion battery fires can become once they ignite.
3: Not only does it catch fire, it's explosive. You know, it gives off some vapors. You'll see a bit of a vapor cloud, and then that's very toxic, and it's also very flammable. That ignites, and it's pretty scary.
2: He says improperly charged or damaged batteries are among the biggest risks, especially when people use incompatible chargers or modified devices to boost speed and power. He says charging habits matter.
3: Charging your scooter in your hallway in an apartment, of course, where that's your only means of escape, is something to think about as well in terms of where you choose to charge devices.
2: I'm Ariel O'Shea.
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7: The basic question is, should the government regulate access to social media for children, access to smartphones for children, or does that remain the responsibility of parents? 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We have four lines available right now. Grant is up next in Calgary. Hello, Grant.
8: Hello. Hello.
7: Hi, Grant. Yeah, go ahead, sir.
8: Yeah, I think it should be mandated, implemented, whatever you want to call it. It's, you know, to protect
7: regulated
8: kids. There's, I think it should be for sure. Kids are pretty vulnerable, and, you know, you can look at what's happened in the past to some of these kids. I mean, Amanda Knox is one. That was a sad story. Kids are too vulnerable. It's, you know, with AI and all this stuff, it's just getting worse and worse every day. Something's got to be done.
7: Right. So you would support something like an age verification system, for example?
8: I'm for that. I got two young kids. My oldest will be 10 here in a few months. And last year she was on a website. I was talking to my ex, and she was on the phone, and she was underneath a canopy on her bunk bed. And I said, "What is she doing? You don't even know what she's doing." And then she came back to me and said, "Oh, she's on Roblox." I said, "Well, you got to get her off there. That's, from what I've heard, it's not a very good site. There's predators on there that are posing to be children, and kids don't know."
7: Okay.
8: I'm all for it.
7: You're all for it. Okay. Thank you for your interest in the topic, sir. Grant in Calgary to Kitchener, Ontario. Stephen is there. Hello, Stephen. Hi, Stephen.
9: Hi, how are you? Thanks so much for
7: taking
9: my call.
7: I'm very good, Stephen. You're welcome, Stephen. What's your opinion?
9: Some parents may not be excited about this, but I'm on the opposite side of the fence. I think as parents, we have a responsibility to not only monitor what our kids are doing online, but also teach them resilience. So in other words, if they feel that their friends are teasing them on a chat site, for example, showing them how to recognize right from wrong on a social media site and learn how to walk away from it rather than taking a fight back response. Because I think that's what gets a lot of young children in trouble, is they feel that as little keyboard warriors that they can just handle their own business and end up getting themselves deeper into emotional trauma or even more serious attacks.

0: affecting other individuals, which definitely is not a good thing. But on the other side of that, if we, as parents and legislators, try and regulate the access to social media, then how do our kids who are growing up in a generation that is so heavily dependent on electronics, mm-hmm. you know, how do they learn and grow with technology?
1: Well, you break the dependence cycle on that.
0: Yeah, yeah. And the thing is, there's that, yes. There is a dependency on it for sure. I mean, I've had, you know, scraps with my teenagers when it's time to get off the phones for the night. She's not too happy about it, and I get that. No kid would be. But we've always enforced a 9:30 p.m. cutoff time, and it has to be respected because it prevents a lot of poor judgment mistakes that happen at night when you're half asleep or when real predators
1: just let me
0: are
1: get,
0: out there.
1: Just let me give you one example of the scope of the problem that is, and I know people have not read this report. I read this report so you don't have to. Okay. So they survey 300 healthcare professionals. As I say, everyone from general practitioners to child psychologists. And they say, in the last 3 months, how often have you seen a child in your office and you suspected that their issue was related to screen time and mobile device use? And more than a third said multiple times a week. More than a third.
0: Yeah.
1: Multiple times a week, they have children coming into their offices in some kind of medical distress related to screen time. Now, if that was happening and it was, say, some other drug or something, wouldn't we be calling for regulation, investigations into what the heck is going on?
0: Yeah, fair opinion, and I appreciate that. But I think it's something that I think parents have a real opportunity to take those opportunities and have those conversations with their kids to teach them resiliency skills and go from there. I mean, of course you punish if there's bad behaviors and do those sorts of things, but it does require a lot of involvement from parents. And I can tell you as a parent myself, I've been in situations talking with other young kids my daughter's age, and some of them, not all of them, thankfully, but some of them have commented that my mom and dad really don't care. And that's scary, which means you've got a situation where there's no conversations happening, where it's just carte blanche. And that to me is the biggest danger, is not teaching kids the gravity of some of their actions. And I know that my daughter's school here locally in Kitchener, for example, has done an outstanding job working with mostly intermediate kids because they have greater access to social media. So we're talking sixth grade and up to grade eight. They've done a wonderful job in engaging with the kids and showing them, okay, this is not okay. Anytime you see anything like this, please let us know. And they're actively engaging with other parents so that the parents are made aware of the activities of their children. And I think as appalling as it is sometimes to hear some of the things that your own child has done, it's still an opportunity to parent. And I think it's really important where if you don't do anything, then you're setting your child up for unnecessary risk, in my opinion.
1: Okay. I appreciate you. A very thoughtful opinion. Thank you so much. Stephen in Kitchener today. More of your calls just ahead. On this idea, we've talked about it before. Let's talk about it again today. Regulating social media. Government regulation of big social media platforms. Getting tough with the Facebooks, the TikToks, the Instagrams, the WhatsApps. YouTube, infinite scrolling, autoplay. Cracking down on all of that in the name of public health for children, protecting children. What do you think about that? This is News Radio.

the 660 News Traffic Center. I'm Rob Priest. Starting in the southwest on Old Banff Coach Road, heading up towards Coach Hill Road, there's an ongoing crash impacting the eastbound and northbound roads, but here's hoping that one gets cleared up soon. But elsewhere in the northeast on Skyview Link up by Country Hills Boulevard, there's an ongoing traffic collision obstructing both the north and southbound roads with pretty severe delays.

0: is in this area, so this will be something you will want to avoid. Elsewhere in the northwest, on 33rd Avenue up by 83rd Street, there is a minor crash impacting the northbound road, with delays also affecting the southbound road. And this will be causing a bit of a problem for a while, so if you are approaching from 16th Avenue towards Beaufort Road, you'll want to avoid this. But if you see a problem, give us a call at 403-291-0066. 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And now it is time for the forecast from Environment Canada. Tonight's going to bring things down to 7 with a 30% chance of showers. Sunday is going to pick it up to a high of 6 with rainfall, and that rain will continue into Monday at 8 and Tuesday at 9, before Wednesday brings us up to a high of 16 with a mix of sun and cloud. Right now in Calgary, we're dealing with a yellow rainfall warning. It is 15 and cloudy.
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9: So there is a new report, and it compares the need for government regulation of smartphones, social media for children, to seatbelts and when seatbelts became mandatory, or how age restrictions were put in place to buy cigarettes. We did that in the name of public health, in the name of saving lives and protecting children. What about the same application to access social media? What about the same sort of government regulation with social media platforms or smartphone usage? 1-833-668-2577. Your thoughts, please. We've heard it already. No, I'm not in favor of more government regulation. That's my job as a parent. Where do you stand on this most important issue? I feel like I read reports like this, I feel like we're just sleepwalking into a catastrophe, in all honesty. I'm so passionate about this issue. Neil in Halifax, thanks for calling. Go ahead.
10: Hi, my name is Neil. I work for cybersecurity and risk.
9: Mm-hmm.
10: And there are a few things that is related to this. So there are

0: few things that I usually keep telling parents. So parents need to understand something very clearly. The problem is not that children are smarter than adults. The problem is that most online age checks are fake. So a child can type a fake birthday, click I'm over 18, or use parent's account or download an app before the parent even knows. So that is not real protection. But the wrong answer is also dangerous. So we should not tell parents or children to upload passports or driver's license or selfies and private ID documents to every random website, because in my job, that creates a bigger privacy and identity theft problem.
1: Okay.
0: So you might ask me what might actually work. So
1: what might actually work? Yes, that was going to be my next question. Thank you. What would work?
0: So let me take the example of Apple. So we have a lot of Apple users. So for Apple users, start with what already exists. So you can create a proper Apple child account, put the child inside family sharing, or you can turn on screen time. You can use content and privacy restrictions, or you can set app and website limits, or you can turn on ask to buy, so parents approve downloads and purchases. There are policies where Apple says family sharing lets parents manage a child's device with screen time and parental control, and ask to buy lets parents approve or decline app store downloads and purchases. So parents should also use communication safety, which can warn children about sensitive photos and videos, and use age ratings and content restrictions instead of leaving the device wide open in their hands. So that is something what works best, and what works best is not one magic button. It is different layers. So child account, parent approval, screen time, age rated apps, web restrictions. Most importantly, no shared parent passwords. No adult account for the child, no unrestricted payment card, or no payment card saved on the child devices.
1: And you're saying, well, you can do this, that, you know, these tools already exist, right?
0: Exactly.
1: Yeah, you can do this, you can do this. What I'm asking is, should the government regulate it so that you must do this? If you're a technology company and you want to promote your products to young people, for example, you must do this. You must do this. You must. Is it possible to say you must be 16? That seems to be the popular. You must be 16 to be on this platform. Should we have our government tell tech companies you can't have somebody 15, 14, 13 years old on your platform? It's against the law in Canada.
0: There are other countries like UK and Australia have already enforced. There are laws, there are rules, there are regulations, there are compliance already in place, and there are mechanisms to enforce it. So, yes, government should enforce online child safety, because all the current mechanisms do not work. Companies have had years to fix this voluntarily, and many still rely on click here if you are 18. That is not protection. But
1: that's not protection.
0: Government should enforce, the government should not force every website to collect the IDs or passports or driver's license or selfies or home addresses, because that is going to create additional massive privacy identity theft problems. The right approach would be the government sets safety rules, but laws. The UK is already doing this. So I think it was in July 2025 or 2024, they had this rule where apps allowed.
2: From the 660 News Traffic Center, I'm Rob Priest. Starting in the southwest on Old Banff Coach Road, heading up towards Coach Hill Road, there's an ongoing crash impacting the eastbound and northbound roads, but here's hoping that one gets cleared up soon. But elsewhere in the northeast on Skyview Link up by Country Hills Boulevard, there's an ongoing traffic collision obstructing both the north and southbound roads, with pretty severe delays in this area, so this will be something you will want to

0: void, but finishing things off in the southwest on McLeod Trail between Lake Fraser Gate and James McEvitt Road, there is ongoing construction that will be impacting the north and southbound roads, so if you are approaching from Canyon Meadows Drive, you'll need to drive with caution or avoid it altogether. But if you see a problem, give us a call at 403-291-0066. And now it is time for the forecast from Environment Canada. Tonight's going to bring things down to 7 with a 30% chance of showers. Sunday is going to pick it up to a high of 6 with rainfall, and that rain will continue into Monday at 8 and Tuesday at 9, before Wednesday brings us up to a high of 16 with a mix of sun and cloud. Right now in Calgary, we're dealing with a yellow rainfall warning. It is 15 and cloudy.
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10: Should the government regulate children's access to smartphones and social media? Or is that the responsibility of parents? Your thoughts on Talk Back today. Lots of lines available. The wait won't be long at all. Joe is on the line in Calgary. Hello, Joe.
11: Oh, hi there. Good afternoon.
10: Yeah, hi there. Yeah. What are your thoughts, Joe?
11: I love your show.
10: Well, I love your call. I love your call. Thank you.
11: Very informative. Thanks for bringing up this issue that I really feel strongly about. Definitely times of an essence for the government to do something about this, because they have the technology and the brains. If there's a collaboration with all the stakeholders, like the expertise of the healthcare professionals, the IT, with the pressure of the government to the social media platforms or companies, there would be a cooperation and accountability. These social media companies put the age restrictions, but that's not enough. What's the demographic of majority of the users? They're actually even 1/3 younger than 14. Mm-hmm. So these platforms are not able to track the accurate demographics, unfortunately, because users don't divulge their real age. Pedophiles can catfish as youths. So definitely this isn't just a parent's responsibility, because personally, my

0: ability as a parent is very much limited. As a parent, I've been alarmed ever since I found out my child was engaged in a group chat and had been exposed in all sorts of materials and words way inappropriate for her age at the time.
1: Yeah.
0: So children's minds are being polluted by what's being fed to them in the social media that many parents, like me, got no idea at all. Number one reason is because I thought, for example, TikTok is cute and all without me knowing that what they see is different from what's in their account. So I learned about For You page just later on, like only very recently. So I literally went into my child's world, you know. So
1: yes.
0: At the time I was able to do, thank God, I was able to catch.
1: You did your own investigation? You did your own investigation? Yes.
0: I did. I was able to get into a child's brain, and that's why I was so alarmed that I really wanted to give the word out to other parents. But again, they cannot understand what I'm saying because what they see in their account is so different. Everything's so cute because it depends on your algorithm. So once you know, self-harm, they learned all about this.
1: But you think the government has the ability to regulate this industry more and should be doing more? That's your opinion, right?
0: Definitely.
1: Okay, thank you for calling. We have to go. I appreciate your time. I appreciate all your calls in the first hour. Let's keep it going. The conversation coming up in hour number two of Talk Back today on News Radio.
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3: From the 660 News Center, I'm Rob Priest. Looking for work? Elections Alberta is hiring, as they've said 60,000 people or potentially more will need to be hired to hand count the referendum ballots this fall. The elections agency posted a lengthy statement online answering many questions on the vote after saying on Thursday the separation question will be on the top of 10 color-coded ballots with each question on it. After voting, electors will put each ballot in one of 10 matching color-coded boxes, and if you want to work it, Elections Alberta says hiring begins on June 8th, and most positions are open to those over 16 who pass a criminal record check. Like a traditional election, there will be advanced voting days and opportunities for mail-in voting ahead of referendum day on October 19th. From the 660 News Traffic Center, I'm Rob Priest. Starting in the southwest on McLeod Trail between Lake Fraser Gate and James McKevitt Road, there is ongoing construction that will be impacting the north and southbound roads, so you will need to drive with a bit of caution going through that area, especially if you are approaching from Canyon Meadows Drive. But elsewhere in the city in the southwest on 17th Avenue, there's a bit of a tie-up on the east and westbound roads, and this will stretch between McLeod Trail and 14th Street. So if you are in the downtown area, this will be something you'll want to keep in mind. But elsewhere in the downtown area along 1st Street between 9th and 6th Avenues, there is ongoing construction that will be impacting the southbound road, and this will be causing extra traffic flow and delay towards Center Street and McLeod Trail. But if you see a problem, give us a call at 403-291-0066. And now it is time for the forecast from Environment Canada. Tonight's going to bring things down to 7 with a 30% chance of showers. Sunday is going to bring it up to a high of 6 with ongoing rain, and that rain will continue into Monday at 8 degrees and Tuesday at 9. More traffic and weather in 10 minutes. The Calgary Humane Society says every year more than 500 animals are turned into them because they can't find pet-inclusive housing. The society and city are now teaming up to battle the problem and say less than 10% of low-cost rentals are pet-friendly. City News reporter Edward Jan has more from the Humane Society office in the southeast.
4: The initiative will include a landlord toolkit so that landlords who are a little bit afraid or concerned about renting to someone who has a pet, they may have some resources to help them out. That includes also some pet policies as well to navigate that as well. There's also a pet owner toolkit as well too for people who are struggling to find housing.
3: The society says most landlords aren't opposed to pets but are just concerned about risks, saying they aim to reduce that uncertainty and demonstrate that pet-friendly housing is both manageable and beneficial. And they're fast, convenient, and everywhere in Calgary, but now e-scooters are being linked to a growing number of dangerous fires.

0: CBC's Ariel O'Shea spoke to the fire chief.
1: Lithium-ion battery fires linked to e-scooters and e-bikes are becoming a growing and expensive problem in Calgary, where officials are reporting nearly 100% increase between 2024 and 2025. Calgary Fire says battery-related fires caused more than $30 million in damage last year, with another costly blaze this year involving a high-end auto shop. Here's Fire Chief Steve Dongworth.
2: That had some very valuable cars in there, one of which was an electric car that had lithium-ion batteries, and I believe the bill for that one's going to be very significant as well.
1: Dongworth says many people don't realize just how dangerous lithium-ion battery fires can become once they ignite.
2: Not only does it catch fire, it's explosive. You know, it gives off some vapors. You'll see a bit of a vapor cloud, and then that's very toxic, and it's also very flammable. That ignites, and it's pretty scary.
1: He says improperly charged or damaged batteries are among the biggest risks, especially when people use incompatible chargers or modified devices to boost speed and power. He says charging habits matter.
2: Charging your scooter in your hallway in an apartment, of course, where that's your only means of escape, is something to think about as well in terms of where you choose to charge devices.
1: I'm Ariel O'Shea.
0: We will take a look at some more news in just shy of 30 minutes, but to keep up to date on all our stories, check our website at calgary.citynews.ca.
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5: Welcome to hour number two of Talk Back today. I'm Rob Snow. It's great to be back with you. I have been referencing a major report. It was published in the UK. It calls on government to regulate social media and access to smartphones. It compares the need for such regulation to seatbelts and seatbelt laws, and when seatbelts became mandatory, done in the name of saving lives, or how age restrictions were put in place to buy cigarettes. We don't let young children buy cigarettes. There are age restrictions in place, and they're saying we should do the same thing, and we should impose restrictions, and we should regulate social media and smartphone use because the public health harms are comparable. I have been asking, and it's been quiet, I must say, I'm quite surprised, what you think about the government regulating access to smartphones and social media for children. Is that the government's job? 1-833-668-2577. Should the government regulate children's access to smartphones, children's access to social media, or does that remain in the domain of the parent? That is the parent's responsibility. You can read this report for yourself. I would encourage you to do so. It's very easy to find. It's called Growing Up in an Online World, a national consultation, again, done by the Academy of Medical Royal Colleges. And some of it, I have to say, is rather hair-raising. 1-833-668-2577. Let me offer you up some of what was found and reported in this study. And again, what they did, they talked to thousands of doctors. Family doctors, child psychologists, child psychiatrists, pediatricians, people who are other types of experts in childhood mental health and development. And they asked, what are you seeing? What are you seeing in your practice? What do you come across in the run of a week? And I'm telling you, folks, it's crazy how bad it is. The scope of the issue, they call it a public health emergency. For example, they surveyed 300 of these healthcare professionals, and they asked, in the last 3 months, how often have you seen a child in your office and suspected that their issue was related to screen time and the use of mobile devices? And more than a third said, I see that multiple times a week. 34%. So I see that multiple times a week in my office. Multiple times a week. It's happening all the time. Another 30% said at least once a week. So you have 64% saying at least once a week, sometimes multiple times a week. A child comes to see me because of health issues related to screen time and social media. Imagine if this was any other product. Would we say, yeah, that's fine. We don't need to regulate that. thousands of children showing up in medical offices across the country with issues related to screen

No need to regulate an industry like that. We can have the Wild West that we have now. Think about the strain that that must put on the healthcare system. All of these people suffering from all of it, and children suffering from these issues related to access on social media, compulsive use of social media. I'm going to warn you. So, I mean, some of the details in this report, they are graphic. They are graphic. They don't hold back. I want to warn you. Okay. Some of it's uncomfortable to hear, but I think you should know about it. Quote, a 10-year-old boy who was addicted to social media became so obsessed with gore that he killed a pigeon and killed the family pet and cut open his own arm to see blood vessels, according to the boy's GP. Here's another one right from this report. Quote, a 14-year-old boy amputated his own finger, and according to the clinician treating him, he plans to go further. That was according to a child psychiatrist. More examples. Children between the ages of 14 and 17 sharing graphic images and videos of child sexual abuse. They are distributing child pornography and probably don't think anything of it. In the UK, they have something called Child and Adolescent Mental Health Services as part of the universal healthcare system in the UK. According to the staff who work there, this is what they've seen. Children who have committed suicide after viewing content online. Children joining virtual suicide packs with other children online. Children threatening to kill family members after watching violent videos online. Children overdosing after doing TikTok challenges. One child at school videoed while using the washroom at the school. The video is shared with thousands of other students in the school. Now the child doesn't want to go to school anymore. Children being groomed to make sexually explicit content for money. And according to the report, 13 is now the average age of children viewing hardcore pornography on social media platforms. 13. And are we going to say, really, are we going to sit here and say, that's fine. Don't need to regulate that. Just leave that up to the parents. We'll just leave that up to the parents. This is what is happening. Should it still be unregulated? Is this an industry that can largely operate unregulated? Because, well, they say they have the tools and parents can enact the tools on their own, and it's the parents' responsibility anyway, and it's not none of the government's business. Have your say, please. 1-833-668-2577. 1-833-668-2577. Lots of lines available. Wait won't be too long, and I will hear you out. I really will. Love to know your opinion on this. This is News Radio.

From the 660 News Traffic Center, I'm Rob Priest. Starting in the northeast on Skyview Link up by Country Hills Boulevard, that earlier crash has been cleared away. And likewise for the other incident on Patterson View up by Coach Hill Road in the southwest. So both of those roadways are looking a lot smoother. But finishing things off in the southwest on McLeod Trail between Lake Fraser Gate and James McKevitt Road, there is ongoing construction that will be impacting the north and southbound roads. So if you are approaching from Canyon Meadows Drive, you'll need to drive with caution or avoid it altogether. And finishing things off in the northeast on 36th Street up by 4th Avenue, there's a two-vehicle traffic crash obstructing the right lane, so you'll want to keep left if you want to get through there without too many problems. But if you see a problem, give us a call at 403-291-0066. 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And now it is time for the forecast from Environment Canada. Tonight's going to bring things down to 7 with a 30% chance of showers. Sunday is going to pick it up to a high of 6 with rainfall, and that rain will continue into Monday at 8 and Tuesday at 9 before Wednesday brings us up to a high of 16 with a mix of sun and cloud. Right now in Calgary, we're dealing with a yellow rainfall warning. It is 15 and cloudy. Do you, Yahoo?

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13: Potential for social media regulation. Shirley up next on Talk Back in Calgary. Hello, Shirley.
14: Hi, Rob. How are you?
13: Very good, Shirley. What's your opinion here?
14: I think it should be regulated.
13: And why do you think that?
14: Well, and the reason being is because you don't hear of all the bad things that happen on the news and the radio with through social, like for kids that happen, until you actually listen to police officers talk what's going on in the schools and right. all the problems social media causes and what they're dealing with.
13: And what have you, do you have personal Snapchat. Experience with that? Do you have personal experience with that, Shirley? You do. Okay. Can you share some of that?
14: Well, it's just, you know, hearing what's going on in the schools and you know, I can't say who or anything, but you hear different things like Snapchat and all the other social media things. And, you know, things get posted online with the kids and then all of a sudden it disappears and you don't see it. And the parents don't spend a lot of time with their kids like all day because they're in school. So it's all their friends all day. They're always on social media. This is what's happening. And then when something does happen, now the police have to go, you know, and get permission from Snapchat or the other yes. social medias to be able to investigate it. So yes. we just don't hear this. And the people who spend most of the time with their children are not the parents. It's their friends. And this is what all their friends are doing.
13: Right. Right. So would you be in favor of something like... You have to be at least 16 years old to be on a social media platform?
14: You betcha.
13: Yeah. Some people say, it's just impossible, Rob. You'd never be able to enforce something like that.
14: It's not impossible. You can't even get married without permission from your parent. You have to be 18, for heaven's sakes. Right?
13: Right. Yeah. I mean, I was thinking there's probably more regulations for me doing this radio show every day.

0: an open line radio show every day than there is for these massive social media platforms.
1: Yeah.
0: And look at the harm that it is causing.
1: Yeah, it is. It's not just bullying. It's making kids do stupid stuff to be, you know, the big person in school. It's, you know, it's parents just giving their phones to their children who are little, like who are 4 and 5 years old. Here you go, just to keep them quiet. You know, you don't know what these kids are on. And the kids are quite good at hiding it. They can do it at school and after school. Parents don't get home till 5 o'clock. And then what are they going to do? Check their phone? No, they're making supper. So, and then by that time, you know, parents are going to check their phones. They don't have time. They're both working. Parents say that they will, but I bet you, like, not many parents do.
0: Okay. So thank you, Shirley. Regulated. Okay. Thank you, Shirley. Appreciate your call. Appreciate your passion on the topic. Linda in Southern Alberta. Linda. Hi there, Linda.
2: Hello. Yes. Yeah, I think it would be just another tool for the parents, because oftentimes with regulation and stuff or whatever, kids say, well, I know what I can do. I'm allowed to do this. And if you say, no, you can't. According to law, you cannot do this. It gives you just more of an up, because you know how kids can be defiant sometimes.
0: Oh, yes. Yes.
2: And I know I have great grandchildren that are just on iPads, and it's like, get off of it. You guys have been on it for X amount of time, and you take it away and it's almost like a panic attack. Because they're almost
0: it's not that they're almost addicted to it. They are. And when you take it away, they're showing all the classic signs of withdrawal, right?
2: Yeah. And their brain development is not there. You know, so they're very impressionable. So I think, you know, giving them a responsibility when they're not really capable of understanding that responsibility.
0: Do you think it would actually be useful to the parents if there was some government regulation around accessing this platform? No, you can't be on that because it's against the law.
2: Yes. Well, you know, I even have it with my great-grandchildren because of the mother they had. Not all parents are, not all adults are good parents. And so we're getting in the car and she said, we don't have our seatbelts on. We're not going that far. And I said, yes, you do. Well, mom doesn't make us. Well, here in this car, you do, because it's the law.
0: Right. Sure.
2: So, yeah, you know, I think sometimes you need that extra tool.
0: All right. Thank you, Linda, for your call. I mean, just imagine, you know, Linda and I are coming up with a new product and we want approval from the Canadian government to sell it in Canada. And they say, well, what could be some of the potential harms, say health-wise, from accessing your product, say for young people? Well, you know, there could be exposure to extremely violent content. There could be the potential for vision loss, hearing loss, myopia, body image issues, anxiety, depression, body dysmorphia, eating disorders, compulsive comparison, violence imitation, sexualization and sexual exploitation of children. Those, you know, might be some of the, you know, potential side effects of our product. Do you think the government wouldn't regulate a product like that? Or say, no, you can't, you just ban the product? Like, no, we're not going to let you sell that product in Canada. Not to children. And yet these are the real life outcomes of accessing these social media platforms in this country. And that's why there are growing calls for social media regulation. There will be pushback. There will be pushback from libertarians. I can understand that. Who don't want, and they think there's enough government oversight already. Too much. We don't need the nanny state. This is what parents are for, to regulate. They'll be the regulator of smartphone use and social media access, and they don't need any oversight from the government. What do you think? This is the great debate. 1-833-668-2577, and have your say on Talkback on News Radio

From the 660 News Traffic Center, I'm Rob Priest. Starting in the northeast on Skyview Link up by Country Hills Boulevard, that earlier crash has been cleared away. And likewise for the other incident on Patterson View up by Coach Hill Road in the southwest. So both of those roadways are looking a lot smoother. But finishing things off in the southwest on McLeod Trail between Lake Fraser Gate and James McKevitt Road,

0: There is ongoing construction that will be impacting the north and southbound roads, so if you are approaching from Canyon Meadows Drive, you'll need to drive with caution or avoid it altogether. And finishing things off in the northeast, on 36th Street up by 4th Avenue, there is a two-vehicle traffic crash obstructing the right lane, so you'll want to keep left if you want to get through there without too many problems. But if you see a problem, give us a call at 403-291-0066. And now it is time for the forecast from Environment Canada. Tonight's going to bring things down to 7 with a 30% chance of showers. Sunday is going to pick it up to a high of 6 with rainfall, and that rain will continue into Monday at 8 and Tuesday at 9 before Wednesday brings us up to a high of 16 with a mix of sun and cloud. Right now in Calgary, we're dealing with a yellow rainfall warning. It is 15 and cloudy.
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10: So if you're reading some of the reports about this particular news story online, you'll see headlines say, social media as bad for children as smoking, British doctors say. Well, not quite exactly. What they are saying is that the medical community in that particular country is united around this idea that there needs to be the similar kinds of regulations that were put in place to protect children from the harms of smoking, that, you know, age restrictions. We don't let children buy cigarettes. Seatbelts also came up. We made seatbelts mandatory because we know it's safer for children if they are buckled up in a car. And then they list the litany. A long list, and some of it is very, very graphic, of the consequences and the harms that are coming from social media. And they are saying we need the same sort of regulation, the same sort of anti-tobacco legislation, the same sort of legislation that brought in mandatory seatbelt laws. That's what this story is really about when you actually read the report. Let's go to, but do you favor that idea? Zach in Calgary. Thanks for calling, Zach.
11: Hi, Rob. How are you?
10: Yeah, very good, Zach. Yeah, thanks for the call. What's your opinion here?
11: I think the screen time problem is like a hyper-concentrated form of the problem that we had with excessive television use that we had in the past.

0: playing on the computer, and then there it was. And Rob, this isn't stumbling on a magazine tucked away or something. Like, this is, you know.
1: This is not the Playboy centerfold that children were seeing in the 70s and 80s. This is hardcore stuff.
0: Imagine a kid in his formative years, not even turning 10, being exposed to that. And then, you know, people can go down a bad path and be steeped in it. And same with the gore. It's just social media, you know, that'll fix one of the issues. But I don't know. I don't know what the solution is. The internet is so heavily unregulated by design. Like, even if you wanted to regulate it, you can't. It's just the way that it's.
1: Do you think it would be possible? Because this is what they're trying. They're experimenting with this. They passed it into law in Australia. Age verification. You have to be 16 or you can't be on this social media platform.
0: For social media, I think that's possible. I don't think that's even scratching the surface of the problems. Like, I think that social media is easy for us to kind of hone in on, but it's not like I said, I remember growing up kind of before social media. Like, I didn't really have Facebook until the start of high school. And some of the stuff that you would get, you know, you would see on the computer, you know, when you're in school or you're at a friend's house. It's the broader web content.
1: That you think it's hard to put the genie back in the bottle, as you say. Okay. Yeah. Thank you, Zach. Yeah. Thanks for sharing your opinion. You've outlined it very well. 1-833-668-2577. One or two lines available there. Good to see the interest. Get right back to your phone calls right after the latest breaking news on Talkback on News Radio.

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1: From the 660 News Center, I'm Rob Priest. Looking for work? Elections Alberta is hiring, as they've said 60,000 people or potentially more will need to be hired to hand count the referendum ballots this fall. The elections agency posted a lengthy statement online answering many questions on the vote after saying on Thursday the separation question will be on the top of 10 color-coded ballots with each question on it. After voting, electors will put each ballot in one of 10 matching color-coded boxes, and if you want to work it, Elections Alberta says hiring begins on June 8th, and most positions are open to those over 16 who pass a criminal record check. Like a traditional election, there will be advanced voting days and opportunities for mail-in voting ahead of referendum day on October 19th. From the 660 News Traffic Center, I'm Rob Priest. Starting in the southwest on McLeod Trail between Lake Fraser Gate and James McKevitt Road, there is ongoing construction that will be impacting the north and southbound roads, so you will need to drive with a bit of caution going through that area, especially if you are approaching from Canyon Meadows Drive. But elsewhere in the city in the southwest on 17th Avenue, there's a bit of a tie-up on the east and westbound roads, and this will stretch between McLeod Trail and 14th Street. So if you are in the downtown area, this will be something you'll want to keep in mind. But elsewhere in the downtown area along 1st Street between 9th and 6th Avenues, there is ongoing construction that'll be impacting the southbound road, and this will be causing extra traffic flow and delay towards Center Street and McLeod Trail. But if you see a problem, give us a call at 403-291-0066. And now it is time for the forecast from Environment Canada. Tonight's going to bring things down to 7 with a 30% chance of showers. Sunday is going to bring it up to a high of 6 with ongoing rain, and that rain will continue into Monday at 8 degrees and Tuesday at 9. More traffic and weather in 10 minutes. The Calgary Humane Society says every year more than 500 animals are turned into them because they can't find pet-inclusive housing. The Society and City are now teaming up to battle the problem and say less than 10% of low-cost rentals are pet-friendly. City News reporter Edward Jan has more from the Humane Society office in the southeast.
2: The initiative will include a landlord toolkit so that landlords who are a little bit afraid or concerned about renting to someone who has a pet, they may have some resources to help them out. That includes also some pet policy.

0: species as well to navigate that as well. There's also a pet owner toolkit as well too for people who are struggling to find housing.
1: The society says most landlords aren't opposed to pets, but are just concerned about risks, saying they aim to reduce that uncertainty and demonstrate that pet-friendly housing is both manageable and beneficial. And they're fast, convenient, and everywhere in Calgary, but now e-scooters are being linked to a growing number of dangerous fires. 660's Ariel O'Shea spoke to the fire chief.
2: Lithium-ion battery fires linked to e-scooters and e-bikes are becoming a growing and expensive problem in Calgary, where officials are reporting nearly 100% increase between 2024 and 2025. Calgary Fire says battery-related fires caused more than $30 million in damage last year, with another costly blaze this year involving a high-end auto shop. Here's Fire Chief Steve Dongworth.
3: That had some very valuable cars in there, one of which was an electric car that had lithium-ion batteries, and I believe the bill for that one's going to be very significant as well.
2: Dongworth says many people don't realize just how dangerous lithium-ion battery fires can become once they ignite.
3: Not only does it catch fire, it's explosive. You know, it gives off some vapors. You'll see a bit of a vapor cloud, and then that's very toxic, and it's also very flammable. That ignites, and it's pretty scary.
2: He says improperly charged or damaged batteries are among the biggest risks, especially when people use incompatible chargers or modified devices to boost speed and power. He says charging habits matter.
3: Charging your scooter in your hallway in an apartment, of course, where that's your only means of escape, is something to think about as well in terms of where you choose to charge devices.
2: I'm Ariel O'Shea.
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7: So we've been talking today about the potential for social media regulation. We've been citing this major report from very senior doctors in the UK who spoke to thousands of their colleagues across the UK and are calling for social media regulation, which has already been enacted in other countries, much like Canada, the UK, Australia. One of the things that they're suggesting we look at is something like a digital curfew. For example, there has to be a mandate on the amount of time that a child can spend on the phone. Now, people will say, well, those tools already exist. Fine, make them mandatory. Infinite scrolling, according to this report, a lot of that is happening while everyone is tucked away in bed at night and the parents are sound asleep up to 25% of the time. Children are scrolling on their devices between the hours of 9 p.m. and 5 a.m. in the morning. The parents are asleep. The child is in bed in another room, scrolling and scrolling and scrolling away the night. It's like we have children working the graveyard shift on social media. And here is another on the disinformation and children consuming disinformation, misinformation online. Apparently for girls, I did not know this, but one of the problems is content. This is just one example. Content online that girls are viewing that makes it sound like hormones are unnatural. And for young girls, as you well know, sometimes girls are put on birth control to control their cycle, their menstrual cycle. It's been done for a long time, but it's being spread online that that's unnatural. So as a consequence, what they're seeing, at least in the UK, is a rise in all sorts of complications related to things like heavy periods, endometriosis, unwanted pregnancies, and an increase in abortion. Misinformation is thriving, they say, according to the UK's College of Sexual and Reproductive Health. They say it has erased decades of gains in sexual and reproductive health, like is rolled back public health gains in that area by decades. It's so tragic. To the phones, Lisa in Calgary. Thank you for calling, Lisa.
8: Hi, Rob. How are you?
7: I'm very good, Lisa. Thanks for calling and your interest in the topic. What's your opinion?
8: So I'm an older parent, and of course, my children are much older. So.

0: they were not exposed to this. Their first cell phone wasn't until they were 16 years old, and it was the flip phone style, so they didn't have access to social media. We had a family computer in the family room, so it was a lot easier to obviously watch what your kids were doing and be vigilant.
1: Yes.
0: But that being said, I do work as a school bus driver. I have been for 30 years, so I see children nowadays and the technology that they have between laptops and tablets, watches, $1,000 phones, they have access to it all. I know here in Calgary, the school boards have implemented a no cell phone policy while in school, but they still have it. It's still in their bags. They still have access to their cameras. They can download it later when they're home. But, you know, I hear what everyone else is saying, and I agree with it all. As parents, I know we are responsible. Where did they get those $1,000 phones? They didn't buy it themselves. If the account is in their parents' names, well, then that account now is unlocked by a parent, if that makes sense, because you buy a family plan and it's under the parents' names. Well, so I agree it does need to be regulated in some way, but how do you do that? And how do you do it without some sort of support from the parents and not enabling their children to have all this technology, I guess? It's a scary thought. It is. I did read part of that report that you were referring to. It's
1: eye-opening, isn't it? Isn't it, when you read some of that stuff?
0: Absolutely. And, I see it day to day with the young generations that are coming up. You know, they refer to things that they've seen or heard on the Internet. It's the topics they talk about, how they're influenced by people that are on those platforms. It is scary, and everyone is right. How do you regulate this? How do you control it? And I get that not all parents are active, but they still enable their children by giving them the tools to access these things.
1: Okay. Well, I suppose they can have the phone, but we would say, as a society, through our elected representatives, there are going to be restrictions. Just as there are restrictions on other harmful products, just as we, impose laws in the name of public safety, whether those are helmet laws or seatbelt laws, age restrictions on buying harmful products like tobacco, cannabis, alcohol.
0: Yeah.
1: And we say, look, the dangers are obvious and well documented by now. It's not a mystery, the harm that this is doing to children. And we just can't let it go unabated now. There has to be some limits. I think that's what we say.
0: Right. Yeah, absolutely. And I guess the question is, Rob, is how do we do that?
1: Well, we better get at it. Let's, Okay, thank you. As I say, sleepwalking toward catastrophe. Thank you for your call. I appreciate it. How do we have it? We introduce a bill. And it passes first reading in the House of Commons, and then we send it off to a committee, and we hear from all of the experts. We hear from experts in childhood mental health and well-being. We hear from psychiatrists. We hear from psychologists. We hear from family doctors. We hear from university researchers. And yeah, we hear from the tech companies who would push back. They say, we don't know if this is possible. We hear from privacy experts who may raise alarms about the idea of uploading government documents as an age verification system, such as the system that's in place in Australia right now. But you're not going to get anywhere unless you start that process. I'm Rob Snow. This is TalkBack on News Radio.

From the 660 News Traffic Center, I'm Rob Priest. Starting in the northeast on Métis Trail, leaving Country Hills Boulevard, there's an ongoing crash impacting the southbound road as you're getting down towards 104th Avenue, so you will need to reroute yourself and find an alternative roadway around this. But looking over to the downtown area along 17th Avenue, there is a big slowdown on the east and westbound roads, and this will stretch between

0: McLeod Trail and 14th Street. But finishing things off in the southwest on McLeod Trail between Lake Fraser Gate and James McKevitt Road, there is ongoing construction that will be impacting the north and southbound roads. So if you are approaching from Canyon Meadows Drive, you'll need to drive with caution or avoid it altogether. But if you see a problem, give us a call at 403-291-0066. 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And now it is time for the forecast from Environment Canada. Tonight's going to bring things down to 7 with a 30% chance of showers. Sunday is going to pick it up to a high of 6 with rainfall, and that rain will continue into Monday at 8 and Tuesday at 9 before Wednesday brings us up to a high of 16 with a mix of sun and cloud. Right now in Calgary, we're dealing with a yellow rainfall warning. It is 15 and cloudy.
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12: On the calls, the growing number of calls for some sort of regulation for social media. And smartphone usage, it's not just social media, it's just access to smartphones in general. We go to Peter, is calling from Toronto, the center of the universe, Toronto. Peter, hello, Peter.
13: Hey, how's it going?
12: It goes, Peter, yeah. How are things there?
13: Not bad. Yeah, so my opinion is definitely should be regulated. 100%. Okay. How we do it, not there yet. But the other thing is, like, the parents really got to step up, man. It's really disheartening hearing all this stuff, you know, just the parents throwing them the phone, parents throwing them the tablet, and then they're going on the phone themselves, just doom scrolling, you know, just endless scrolling. I have three kids. My wife and I have three kids, 7, 10, and 14. And for 14 years, well, maybe like 11 years, we've had a rule in our house. No phones, no tablets, and no video games during the week, only on weekends. And if we're going out somewhere on the weekend, like a family gathering or an event, no electronics. Pay attention and socialize.

0: And when we tell parents that, it's really disheartening hearing, like, oh my gosh, you do that? That's very neat. It's like, well, like, I'm flabbergasted when they're shocked that I don't hear parents doing that like we have done for so long. It's really where we are right now. It's not regulated, so the parents need to step up. I don't know if we need to do some community workshops and reteach internet safety or something, but
1: public awareness, that's one of the recommendations. Yeah. From this, you know, we, you know, for decades, Peter, governments at all levels ran anti-smoking campaigns. Don't smoke, smoking is bad for your health. And it drove down rates of smoking cigarettes, and is a great success story in public health. Wear your seatbelt, public safety, road safety. Wear your seatbelt, buckle up. You know, it's mandatory. You could get this guy now. Who doesn't wear a seatbelt now? Right? Maybe we need the same sort of ambition when it comes to a public awareness campaign about the dangers of compulsive use of digital media, smartphones. Absolutely. And social media.
0: Yeah, any screens in general, really, because
1: screen time. We've
0: seen the positive effects on our 14-year-old, because he had the rule growing up, and you know what? They end up just losing interest. They end up reading. They end up getting in at sports, because you know we have the rule, so you can do it. That's it. That's that. They go outside. Right. They touch grass.
1: I mean, in this report. You know? And I know most people have not read it. I read it end to end, 50 pages, very easy report to read. 1 in 5 children in the UK between the ages of 3 and 5 have their own phone between the ages of 3 and 5. And 1/3 of them are using social media at 5 years old. I don't know if it's that bad in Canada, but my gosh, that's rather striking to me that a 5-year-old would have their own phone and be on social media at 5.
0: Honestly appalling. We've also done a thing where we banned YouTube in our house because you never know what's going to pop up on YouTube. And when they do have the time on the weekends to go on their tablets, we have parental controls on their tablets that restrict them from going on websites or restrict anything that goes on their screen. We know about, and we know that not everything is age appropriate.
1: Good for you.
0: So I think you know, community workshops and parenting, I think that's the solution for now, because until the regulations come, that's all we can do.
1: Right, but you would be supportive of regulation coming. Okay, thank you for your call. I want to take Greg's call in Calgary. Let's go to Greg. Hi, Greg.
2: Hey, Rob. What do you feel is the consensus of the listeners today that have shared their opinions?
1: I would say over the last little while that I think there are more people in favor of regulation than not.
2: Excellent. Excellent. I'd like to reference everybody to a film most recently on Netflix. It's about 2 years old. Started by a bunch of executives from Facebook, Google, and elsewhere that said our technology is addictive. We're no longer comfortable working for these companies.
1: I saw that. What was the name of that?
2: The Social Dilemma.
1: And Social Dilemma, yeah.
2: And if you've got anyone in your family or anyone in your life that you care about that spends time on a smartphone, watch it and look up the Center for Humane Technology, which was started by that group of filmmakers. They would argue that social media technology is addictive and inhumane, and they've been lobbying Congress since that film was made.
3: From the 660 News Traffic Center, I'm Rob Priest. Starting in the northeast on Métis Trail, leaving Country Hills Boulevard, there's an ongoing crash impacting the southbound road as you're getting down towards 104th Avenue, so you will need to reroute yourself and find an alternative roadway around this. But looking over to the downtown area along 17th Avenue, there is a big slowdown on the east and westbound roads, and this will stretch between McLeod Trail and 14th Street. But finishing things off in the southwest on McLeod Trail between Lake Fraser Gate and James McKevitt Road, there is ongoing construction that will be impacting the north and southbound roads, so if you are approaching from Canyon Meadows Drive, you'll need to drive with caution or avoid it altogether. But if you see a problem, give us a call at 403-291-0066. And now it is time for the forecast from Environment Canada. Tonight's going to bring things down to 7 with a 30% chance of showers. Sunday is going to pick it up to a high of 6 with rainfall, and that rain will continue into Monday at 8 and Tuesday at 9, before Wednesday brings us up to a high of 16 with a mix of sun and cloud. Right now in Calgary, we're dealing with a yellow

0: rainfall warning. It is 15 and cloudy.
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15: Again, at the federal level, there hasn't been much examination of the social media regulation. At the provincial level, there has been some. In Quebec, where I am, we had a government committee issue a report, made recommendations social media be banned for all children in the province of Quebec under the age of 14, unless they have the consent of their parents to be on social media. And that government committee concluded that the most popular platforms are selling addictive, dangerous products to our children for profit, and it should be regulated. It also recommended regulation for so-called social media influencers. Manitoba, probably most aggressive because it is proposing its own provincial ban on social media and AI chatbots with the age of consent, if you will, being 16 years old. So it's going after Instagram, TikTok, Snapchat, YouTube, ChatGPT, and it's going to appoint a commissioner or a regulator to enforce compliance. And tech executives personally and the tech companies would be fined if they're not in compliance with the law in Manitoba. Now, can you have a law in Manitoba, but not, say, in neighboring Saskatchewan? How is that going to work? Is that feasible? James is in Kitchener. Thanks for calling, James. Go ahead.
16: Hey, thanks very much. I got a little bit of a solution that's not going to solve the whole problem, but it's something that's actionable, like tomorrow, is I don't understand why we don't just outlaw cell phones in school outright. Like, we don't let kids smoke in school. You know, some schools let kids have phones. Some schools don't. Some schools you have them at lunch or at break. Like, mm-hmm. I think right across the board, you know, it's if you have a cell phone out in school, you're sent home. And then, you know, kids, they're at least off their phone for 6 or 7 hours, whatever they're in school of for the day. And it at least gives, you know, them a fighting chance.
15: Yeah, not a bad idea. Not a bad idea, James. Thank you.

0: I'm going to take one more here. Calvin in Calgary. 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
1: Just have a quick story, but I guess late 80s, a good friend of mine, his three kids fighting like cats and dogs all the time, came home one day and decided to get rid of the televisions in the house. Took the three of them out, and everyone was going like, geez, how did you do that? You know, like, my gosh, you're going to miss the hockey games. And he said, you know what? Within a week, those three kids were actually getting along. They were playing together. They were outside. They were doing things. They actually even read books. And he said, wow. It was, you know, and he said it was a miracle. And you know what? I think it comes down to the parents yet again. And I've phoned him before and said the same thing. Parents just need to step up. That's asking an awful lot in this day and age. Yes, you can get the schools behind you, but certainly in conjunction with a federal government program of some sort, you know, similar to, like you say, smoking, drinking, just blasting it out there, making people aware of it, and then let's just hope the parents step up. And that's all I have to say.
0: You've said it very well. Thank you. Thank you for all your calls, your interest in the topic today, brand new topic tomorrow, and more of your calls, and always the latest breaking news here on News Radio.

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1: From the 660 News Center, I'm Rob Priest. Looking for work? Elections Alberta is hiring, as they've said 60,000 people or potentially more will need to be hired to hand count the referendum ballots this fall. The elections agency posted a lengthy statement online answering many questions on the vote after saying on Thursday the separation question will be on the top of 10 color-coded ballots with each question on it. After voting, electors will put each ballot in one of 10 matching color-coded boxes, and if you want to work it, Elections Alberta says hiring begins on June 8th, and most positions are open to those over 16 who pass a criminal record check. Like a traditional election, there will be advanced voting days and opportunities for mail-in voting ahead of referendum day on October 19th. From the 660 News Traffic Center, I'm Rob Priest. Starting in the southwest on McLeod Trail between Lake Fraser Gate and James McKevitt Road, there is ongoing construction that will be impacting the north and southbound roads, so you will need to drive with a bit of caution going through that area, especially if you are approaching from Canyon Meadows Drive. But elsewhere in the city in the southwest on 17th Avenue, there's a bit of a tie-up on the east and westbound roads, and this will stretch between McLeod Trail and 14th Street, so if you are in the downtown area, this will be something you'll want to keep in mind. But elsewhere in the downtown area along 1st Street between 9th and 6th Avenues, there is ongoing construction that will be impacting the southbound road, and this will be causing extra traffic flow and delay towards Center Street and McLeod Trail. But if you see a problem, give us a call at 403-291-0066. And now it is time for the forecast from Environment Canada. Tonight's going to bring things down to 7 with a 30% chance of showers. Sunday is going to bring it up to a high of 6 with ongoing rain, and that rain will continue into Monday at 8 degrees and Tuesday at 9. More traffic and weather in 10 minutes. The Calgary Humane Society says every year more than 500 animals are turned into them because they can't find pet-inclusive housing. The Society and City are now teaming up to battle the problem and say less than 10% of low-cost rentals are pet-friendly. City News reporter Edward Jan has more from the Humane Society office in the southeast.
2: The initiative will include a landlord toolkit so that landlords who are a little bit afraid or concerned about renting to someone who has a pet, they may have some resources to help them out. That includes also some pet policies as well to navigate that as well. There's also a pet owner toolkit as well, too, for people who are struggling to find housing.
1: The society says most landlords aren't opposed to pets, but are just concerned about risks, saying they aim to reduce that uncertainty and demonstrate that pet-friendly housing is both manageable and beneficial. And they're fast, convenient, and everywhere in Calgary, but now e-scooters are being linked to a growing number of dangerous fires. 660's Ariel O'Shea

0: spoke to the fire chief.
1: Lithium-ion battery fires linked to e-scooters and e-bikes are becoming a growing and expensive problem in Calgary, where officials are reporting nearly 100% increase between 2024 and 2025. Calgary Fire says battery-related fires caused more than $30 million in damage last year, with another costly blaze this year involving a high-end auto shop. Here's Fire Chief Steve Dongworth.
2: That had some very valuable cars in there, one of which was an electric car that had lithium-ion batteries, and I believe the bill for that one's going to be very significant as well.
1: Dongworth says many people don't realize just how dangerous lithium-ion battery fires can become once they ignite.
2: Not only does it catch fire, it's explosive. You know, it gives off some vapors. You'll see a bit of a vapor cloud, and then that's very toxic, and it's also very flammable. That ignites, and it's pretty scary.
1: He says improperly charged or damaged batteries are among the biggest risks, especially when people use incompatible chargers or modified devices to boost speed and power. He says charging habits matter.
2: Charging your scooter in your hallway in an apartment, of course, where that's your only means of escape, is something to think about as well in terms of where you choose to charge devices.
1: I'm Ariel O'Shea.
0: We will take a look at some more news in just shy of 30 minutes, but to keep up to date on all our stories, check our website at calgary.citynews.ca.
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5: Smith says Albertans will decide, while Carney warns of a dangerous bluff. This is Now You Know. I'm Rob Snow.
3: The answers you need
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5: Federal politics are Alberta politics these days, and everyone has an opinion. After Premier Danielle Smith of Alberta announced her plan to hold a referendum on holding another referendum on Alberta separation. For example, Prime Minister Mark Carney, who was the governor of the Bank of England during the Brexit referendum in the UK, chimed in again on the issue of Alberta's place in Canada. Speaking in Ottawa, Mr. Carney says he's already campaigning for Canadian unity, but added that a vote for separation in the hopes of Alberta would have more bargaining power with Ottawa would be a dangerous bluff.
6: This is an observation from experience. In these separation issues, it is often advanced that vote for this and it's a free option. Vote for this and we will strengthen our hand in a future negotiation. That is a very dangerous bluff. That is a very dangerous bluff. I saw firsthand what happened in the United Kingdom when the view was vote for this, it'll be soft, and then we'll negotiate, etc. And they ended up, and they're still 10 years later trying to undo what people didn't think they were voting for, but what they ended up having.
5: But there are Liberals in Ottawa who think the Prime Minister has already given too much to Alberta. It's been reported that 14 Liberal MPs signed a letter that was sent to Prime Minister Carney, with the letter expressing opposition to Ottawa's MOU with Alberta, talk of another pipeline to BC, all over fears of backsliding on the fight against climate change. But Mr. Carney likened the debate in the Liberal caucus to a healthy exchange of views.
6: And we have exchange of views of some members of the caucus perspectives. In April, of course, there's 160 other members of that caucus. We have to take decisions that are in the interests of the country, that reflect an agreement with the province of Alberta, the interests of British Columbia, the interests of Indigenous peoples, and also that looks at policy in its totality.
5: The Alberta referendum situation could not be avoided at this week's meeting of Western Canadian premiers. They've been meeting in Kananaskis. Alberta Premier Danielle Smith is the host. She said the MOU between Ottawa and Alberta provides hope, but there remain many issues that aren't resolved. And she said on the issue of Alberta's grievances, they will be decided by the people of Alberta.
7: Well, once again, I'd remind the Prime Minister we have laws in our province around citizen-initiated referenda, just as British Columbia does and just as Saskatchewan does. And we had 400,000 people sign a petition saying they wanted to vote to remain, and 300,000 sign a petition saying they wanted to vote to leave. So that's 700,000 people who have asked for this to be publicly

0: debated and put on the ballot. That's what our law says, and I'm complying with our law by giving Albertans that option. And this is the point, that this is a decision for Albertans to make. And what I think the Prime Minister and I have done a lot to demonstrate how Canada and Alberta can work together on shared interests. But I think it's also incumbent upon everyone not to dismiss Albertans' legitimate grievances.
1: At that same meeting of Western Canadian premiers, Saskatchewan Premier Scott Moe was asked about the current separation movement in Alberta. Some polls have shown that support for separation is even higher in Saskatchewan than it is in Alberta. Premier Moe expressed support for what Premier Smith is doing.
2: She's following the law. She has, you know, 400,000 on that have suggested one question, 300 another. You know, there's some legalities that are going to work their way through there. However, this is not a separation referendum, but her citizen initiatives legislation requires that the government move forward when those parameters are hit, when those signatures are hit. And so she is following the law. We have a plebiscite legislation in Saskatchewan. BC, I believe, has a plebiscite legislation as well. Those are the three provinces that have citizen initiatives. Initiative questions that can be put forward. And so if that was met in Saskatchewan, I would, you know, we're a government that would follow the law in that space.
1: The Alberta separatists have strange bedfellows in Ottawa, MPs from the Bloc Québécois. The Bloc Québécois is hoping that its provincial cousins, the Parti Québécois, will win this fall's provincial election in Quebec, because the PQ is promising to hold its own referendum on separation. It would be the third vote on Quebec's independence. Bloc MP Christine Normandin doesn't like what she's hearing from the Prime Minister.
3: Most likely some members from the government who are also Albertans in that case definitely could have an opinion, as they are Albertans. Otherwise, I would refrain myself as another government from telling people in a province how to think.
4: Mark Carney saying he's Albertan doesn't cut it for you.
3: He will get the right to vote, and he should do so. Otherwise, if I were him, I would refrain myself as a head of government from telling other people how to vote.
1: Prime Minister Mark Carney has said any question put to the voters on national unity must comply with the Clarity Act. The Clarity Act was brought in by the Chrétien Liberal government of the day after the close call of the 1995 referendum in Quebec. I'm Rob Snow. This is Now You Know, and this is News Radio.

0: From the 660 News Traffic Center, I'm Rob Priest. Starting in the northeast on Métis Trail leaving Country Hills Boulevard, there's an ongoing crash impacting the southbound road as you're getting down towards 104th Avenue, so you will need to reroute yourself and find an alternative roadway around this. But looking over to the downtown area along 17th Avenue, there is a big slowdown on the east and westbound roads, and this will stretch between McLeod Trail and 14th Street. But finishing things off in the southwest on McLeod Trail between Lake Fraser Gate and James McKevitt Road, there is ongoing construction that will be impacting the north and southbound roads, so if you are approaching from Canyon Meadows Drive, you'll need to drive with caution or avoid it altogether. But if you see a problem, give us a call at 403-291-0066. 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And now it is time for the forecast from Environment Canada. Tonight's going to bring things down to 7 with a 30% chance of showers. Sunday is going to pick it up to a high of 6 with rainfall, and that rain will continue into Monday at 8 and Tuesday at 9, before Wednesday brings us up to a high of 16 with a mix of sun and cloud. Right now in Calgary, we're dealing with a yellow rainfall warning. It is 15 and cloudy.
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5: He's back. I'm back. We're back. And Professor Ian Lee is actually in Ottawa today for a change. He is with the Sprott School of Business at Carleton University. Welcome back.
6: Thank you very much, Rob. It's good to be back. The summer's here. When I left, it was in January. It was minus 25, and I went to Miami, and it was plus 25. I took a picture, a screenshot, showing minus 25 and plus 25, and so I sent it to people.
5: None of us will have any sympathy for you in all of your travels. You basically avoided the rough and tumble Ottawa winter. So anyway, it's good to have you back. There's lots to talk about.
6: Okay, go ahead.
5: Let's jump right into this here, okay?
6: Yes.
5: There are news reports that SpaceX, the company owned by Elon Musk, is going to do an IPO. It's going to sell shares to the public. It's going to be the largest IPO, they say, in the history of Wall Street. And it's going to make Elon Musk a trillionaire, the world's first trillionaire. Now, look, you know and I know, some people already don't like the idea that there are billionaires. In California, there's a raging debate right now about the billionaire's tax.
6: Sure.
5: Some people might find the idea that someone could be a trillionaire, that's obscene when so many people are struggling to make ends meet. Here's a question for you. Is it wrong that society would allow someone to become a trillionaire? What do you think?
6: Of course not. Absolutely, of course not.
5: Oh.
6: But I'll explain why. We're confusing wealth with income, number one. This is wealth. This is paper wealth. It's real. Not trying to suggest it isn't. He's an innovator. He's an entrepreneur. So he's doing something, and he's offering shares to the public. First off, nobody has to buy those shares. So somebody out there that's offended, I have an answer for you. Don't buy his shares. Nobody is forcing anybody to buy those shares. That's number one. Number two. These capitalists innovate all the time. That's why in the last 250 years, we went from essentially Stone Age man living, as Thomas Hobbes said, life was short, nasty, and brutish, and ugly, and vicious, and mean. And we went from that 250 years to this extraordinary wealth in Canada, the United States, and the other high-income countries. And it's not because of Karl Marx. Let's be very, very clear. It's not because of Fidel Castro or Lenin or Stalin. It was because of all the innovators who founded businesses and grew them and created wealth. For those who still don't follow me or don't agree with me, let me use something we all understand. It's called hockey. Imagine if somebody stood up and said, it's really unfair that in the hockey game, there are some people who are way, way better than everybody else. They score more goals. They win more games. They make more money. We must ban them from hockey. That's not right. They're too good.
5: Right.
6: That's ridiculous. Okay. Everybody understands that's preposterously stupid. What we do in our economy, in our society, I'm not saying they should have all their wealth free. Nobody has ever suggested that in the last 80 years. What we do is we have a progressive income tax system, which means that the more money you make, the higher the rate of tax, not only the absolute value of the tax, but the higher the percentage of tax. And so we tax back their wealth on income or a share of their wealth. In fact, let's put some hard facts on the table for my socialist friends. The top two quintiles, the top 40% of income earners in our country pay 85% of all the taxes. The bottom quintile pays zero. Zero. The bottom 40% pay a total of 5%. So what we're saying when we strip away the propaganda and the ideology is let's abolish these wealthy people. Let's abolish them so we can all be equally poor. It reminds me of that great interview in 1968. Abbie Hoffman was interviewed at the Chicago riots or Chicago convention. And the journalist said, what do you want?

0: to do, Abby? He says, we want to tear down the system, man. We want to destroy the system.
1: Right.
0: And hang on, let me finish the story. Then the journalist said, well, Abby, what do you want to do once you've done that? He says, well, we're going to groove in the rubble, man. So let's all groove in the rubble after we abolish wealth.
1: Right. Okay. But a lot of this wealth is tied to the performance of the stock, right? And he will have become a trillionaire through, say, stock options. Now, in Canada, you know this, that the way stock options are taxed, they're taxed much more preferably, I would say, favorably than, say, income. Our income is taxed at a marginal rate, while stock options are taxed at, I think it's a 50% deduction on stock option wealth.
0: Yes.
1: And there are people on the left, Canadian Center for Policy Alternatives, you know them all, who said this is not fair. This creates wealth inequality. What about that?
0: Well, they're wrong. And let me say something about, because I know many of these people, I've debated them. None of them have ever founded a business. None of them have ever worked in the market economy. They're professors like me, or they're in nonprofit organizations. Okay, that's the first point I want to bring put out there. Secondly, there is a reason why we do that. The reason is because we want to incentivize people to start businesses and to innovate. You see, as Joseph Schumpeter taught us 50, 70 years ago, the secret of capitalism is not making money. The secret, what makes it so successful, is one word in this world: innovation. We want them to innovate. You see, the people at the Center of Policy Alternatives and all the professors, including me, we don't innovate. We don't create jobs. We don't create factories. We don't create economic growth. We sit in the ivory tower and throw darts and bullets, or, you know, insults at people that are out there in the trenches creating jobs, creating companies. And that's why, this is why they don't understand. What their solution is, and I'm not being extreme when I say this, the alternative is to create a system like North Korea or Cuba, where everybody is equally poor. Then there's no inequality. They say inequality is bad. Inequality.
2: From the 660 News Traffic Center, I'm Rob Priest. Starting in the southeast on Glenmore Trail approaching Blackfoot Trail, there's a bit of a tie-up clogging up the eastbound road. So if you are approaching from Center Street or McLeod Trail, this will be something you'll want to avoid. But looking over to the downtown area along 17th Avenue, there is a big slowdown on the east and westbound roads, and this will stretch between McLeod Trail and 14th Street. But finishing things off in the southwest on McLeod Trail between Lake Fraser Gate and James McKevitt Road, there is ongoing construction that'll be impacting the north and southbound roads, so if you are approaching from Canyon Meadows Drive, you'll need to drive with caution or avoid it altogether. But if you see a problem, give us a call at 403-291-0066. 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And now it is time for the forecast from Environment Canada. Tonight's going to bring things down to 7 with a 30% chance of showers. Sunday is going to pick it up to a high of 6 with rainfall, and that rain will continue into Monday at 8 and Tuesday at 9, before Wednesday brings us up to a high of 16 with a mix of sun and cloud. Right now in Calgary, we're dealing with a yellow rainfall warning. It is 15 and cloudy.
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4: With Professor Ian Lee from the Sprott School of Business at Carleton University. Insolvency volumes, people filing for personal bankruptcy, highest since 2009, Professor, highest since 2009. Mortgage delinquency rates, especially in Ontario and BC, way up. Up by 50%, still a small number, less than 1%, but up nonetheless. Are you worried at all?
5: Of course I'm worried. I'm writing a book right now with Larry O'Brien on Canada in the Age of Trump. There's a straight line we argue over the last 60 years, and we do precisely identify 60 years, 1968 to 2015, as this period when we went down a wrong road. And we said, we're going to regulate, you know, we're going to have supply management. We're going to keep out foreign competition in certain industries such as telecom because we don't want them to compete and push down the prices for everybody and create more wealth. And we put a higher, we have some of the highest rates of corporate taxation in the OECD, by the way. And we put restrictions on things like no pipelines and tanker bans. And what we did is we drove down economic growth writ large. And ultimately we created a very less and less attractive economy. $1 trillion of wealth has migrated from Canada in the last 10 years, according to CD Howe, to the United States because they have seen that these people with money don't find it an attractive place to do business. And so they're leaving, they're exiting. Capital's mobile. And the latest study that just came out this morning shows that our best educated, many of our youngest and smartest and

0: And then so we are left with the dregs. We're left with the leftovers, and our economy is in decline. And the numbers are showing that. And that's why we have increasing unemployment, we have increasing bankruptcies. And until we do a transformation and come to a rude awakening, this is going to continue, and it's going to get worse.
1: Okay, but well, you haven't really been concerned in the past before about the mortgage delinquency rate, because even though it's up, it's still very low. That's always been your opinion. It's still very low. Are you changing your view of that?
0: Well, yeah, I am. Yes, I am. Well, hang on. I'm not changing.
1: Okay, the facts, in a minute or less.
0: The facts are changing. The facts are changing. Okay, when I was saying that, it's because the delinquency ratio was below what it was in 1980 when I was at the Bank of Montreal, and the interest rates at 20%. We had the lowest mortgage delinquency in history. Now what's happening is it's climbing. So the facts are changing. And so what I'm saying is, whereas before I wasn't concerned because there was such small amounts of mortgage delinquency. But now,
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3: From the 660 News Center, I'm Rob Priest. Two men accused of killing a county worker on a rural road near Calgary have been found guilty of second-degree murder and armed robbery.
4: It took 14 hours of deliberations for the jury to find Elijah Strawberry and Arthur Penner guilty of second-degree murder and two counts of armed robbery. The two were accused in the death of Colin Huff on August 6, 2024, east of Calgary, and then stealing his truck. Penner and Strawberry face a mandatory life sentence, but the jury was divided on his parole eligibility, with recommendations ranging from a minimum of 10 years all the way up to 25. A sentencing date will be set in October. Bill Graveland, The Canadian Press, Calgary.
3: From the 660 News Traffic Center, I'm Rob Priest. Starting in the southwest on McLeod Trail between Lake Fraser Gate and James McKevitt Road, there is ongoing construction that'll be impacting the north and southbound roads, so you will need to drive with a bit of caution going through that area, especially if you are approaching from Canyon Meadows Drive. But elsewhere in the city in the southwest on 17th Avenue, there's a bit of a tie-up on the east and westbound roads, and this will stretch between McLeod Trail and 14th Street. So if you are in the downtown area, this will be something you'll want to keep in mind. But elsewhere in the downtown area along 1st Street between 9th and 6th Avenues, there is ongoing construction that'll be impacting the southbound road, and this will be causing extra traffic flow and delay towards Center Street and McLeod Trail. But if you see a problem, give us a call at 403-291-0066. And now it is time for the forecast from Environment Canada. Tonight's going to bring things down to 7 with a 30% chance of showers. Sunday is going to bring it up to a high of 6 with ongoing rain, and that rain will continue into Monday at 8 degrees and Tuesday at 9. More traffic and weather in 10 minutes. A deal with Iran could depend on Israel, as we're learning the expanding war in Lebanon against Iranian-backed Hezbollah has complicated the negotiations with the Trump administration. Here's ABC Chief Foreign Correspondent Ian Pannell in Jerusalem with the latest.
5: Hundreds of thousands of people have been ordered to leave their homes, with more than 400 killed during the ceasefire. Hezbollah stepping up its attacks in northern Israel.
6: Prime Minister Netanyahu ordering his troops to advance, but Iran insisting that Israel cease fire as part of any broader deal with the U.S.
3: Looking for work? Elections Alberta is hiring, as they've said 60,000 people or potentially more will need to be hired to hand count the referendum ballots this fall. The elections agency posted a lengthy statement online answering many questions on the vote after saying on Thursday the separation question will be on the top of 10 color-coded ballots with each question on it. After voting, electors will put each ballot in one of 10 matching color-coded boxes. And if you want to work it, Elections Alberta says hiring begins on June 8th, and most positions are open to those over 16 who pass a criminal record check. Like a traditional election, there will be advanced voting days and opportunities for mail-in voting ahead of referendum day on October 19th. We will take a look at some more news in just shy of 30 minutes, but to keep up to date on all our stories, check our website at calgary.citynews.ca.
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1: With our Tuesday News Day panel, that means it's time for Focus Alberta. Rob Breckenridge is with

0: This Calgary Herald contributor, host of the Rob Breckenridge Show. Great to hear from you, Rob Breckenridge. Thanks for coming on again.
1: Rob. You bet.
0: And Matt Solberg is here as well. He is a partner at New West Affairs. Hello, Matt. Good to hear from you again.
2: Hi there. Yeah, thanks for having me.
0: Start with you. So a lot to talk about, a lot happening. Brexit has come up in recent days, brought up by the Prime Minister. We'll talk about that. But in the years prior to the Brexit vote, the Leave side was kind of stuck in the polls at around 30% support. But then it gathered momentum in the run-up to the day of the referendum. The campaign mattered. Matt Solberg, what do you think the chances are that the same thing could happen with Alberta's referendum?
2: Well, look, I think it will happen. I don't know that we'll get the same result, but I think it's natural to assume that the numbers here will tighten up from where they are today, especially if you consider that this campaign could potentially be a multi-year campaign, depending upon how this initial vote this fall goes. So there's a lot of time. There's also the right conditions in terms of the other nine questions on the referendum ballot that are really designed to encourage those who are least happy with the status quo from coming out to vote. So I think the recipe is there. Whether or not we get that same result remains to be seen.
0: Okay. What do you think, Rob Breckenridge?
1: Yeah, and I mean, you know, just 2 years before Brexit, of course, there was also the Scottish independence referendum, and maybe there's some parallels there too. And that was 55-45 for remaining part of the United Kingdom, but you know, it's a debate that still looms large, and you know, the Scottish National Party is, you know, a pretty significant political force there. So even if sort of the Leave side, or whatever we want to call it in Alberta, you know, comes up short, is there enough of that movement there, enough of a result there that keeps it as almost kind of like a permanent fixture in Alberta politics? And if so, does that mean a new party? Does that mean the UCP sort of morphs into something else? So I think in terms of where all of this goes, I mean, there's all kinds of questions about what the aftermath of this looks like. And then even the question itself, right? I think Matt alluded to it, the idea of which side is more motivated to turn out in what, in a way, is a referendum that doesn't actually trigger anything, right? So Does either side see voting as pointless? Is either side more motivated to get out and send a message? That's going to be a huge factor in this.
0: So, for example, I mean, according to this Angus Reid poll that's out this week, 60% would say remain, 35% leave. You think that could narrow, Matt Solberg? What would contribute to that? What would go into that narrowing, do you think?
2: Well, look, I think that there are, first off, let's talk about some of the other questions on the ballot, because there are some direct parallels between the Brexit situation and what Alberta is encountering. You know, a lot of questions on the ballot here in Alberta about, immigration reform and about ensuring that Alberta as a province has a say in determining, precisely who comes to Alberta. And that was very similar, as I understand it, to a dynamic in Britain at the time when it came to the Brexit vote. And it wasn't necessarily just about ending relations with the EU, but it became a referendum on, you know, is this the Britain you want it to be? And I fear that if this referendum in the fall becomes a question on, is this the Alberta you want it to be? It gives a lot of people a lot of different, reasons to come out and say, no, it's not the Alberta I want it to be. I'd like to explore what that other option might be.
0: Okay. Let's listen to a little bit of Prime Minister Carney. This is from yesterday when he was asked about it in Ottawa. This is what he said. Going back to his days in the UK as the governor of the Bank of England when Brexit was happening. Let's listen here.
3: This is an observation from experience. In these separation issues, it is often advanced that vote for this and it's a free option. Vote for this and we will strengthen our hand in a future negotiation. That is a very dangerous bluff. That is a very dangerous bluff. I saw firsthand what happened in the United Kingdom when the

0: was, vote for this, it'll be soft, and then we'll negotiate, etc., and they end up, and they're still 10 years later trying to undo what people didn't think they were voting for, but what they ended up having. Have to be very careful about this. There's a very strong positive case for Canada, a strong Alberta in a united Canada. We're making it stronger, working together, and I look forward to making that case with many, many other Albertans and Canadians over the course of the next 150 days.
1: My colleagues in print.
2: So again, the Prime Minister yesterday in Ottawa calls it a dangerous bluff. But how, just generally speaking, Rob Breckenridge, how is he handling this, do you think?
3: Well, I think up until yesterday, I think he'd been handling it fairly well. I think the MOU between Alberta and Ottawa moving forward on this agreement is huge. I think it's a win-win for Alberta, for the rest of the country. I think, you know, his talk about the idea of constructive federalism, repairing some of the damage from the past, trying to show Albertans and all Canadians that, you know, bigger and better is possible and that this confederation can work. I think that's all been hugely helpful. I think to sort of go off track on that messaging yesterday and to sort of lament the fact that this is happening or suggest, you know, that people are going to be tricked into voting one way or another, I don't know that that's helpful. I mean, you know, the vote's been called, and certainly people can have opinions on whether we should be going down this path, but, I mean, we are. So I don't see how those comments yesterday really advance anything or change people's minds or win people over. So I don't know that that was necessarily a helpful approach. Hopefully we'll see him get back to, I think, the more optimistic, hopeful kind of messaging that is probably a lot more useful right now.
2: Okay. It's Focus Alberta. Matt Solberg, I want your take on the Prime Minister's remarks yesterday. But we'll have to wait until we come back. Here with Rob Breckenridge, Matt Solberg. I'm Rob Snow. This is Focus Alberta on News Radio.
4: From the 660 News Traffic Center, I'm Rob Priest. Starting in the northwest on Crowchild Trail up by 24th Avenue, there's a bit of a tie-up on the north and southbound roads, and this will stretch down to affect Kensington Road and 5th Avenue as well. But looking over to the downtown area along 17th Avenue, there is a big slowdown on the east and westbound roads, and this will stretch between McLeod Trail and 14th Street. But finishing things off in the southwest on McLeod Trail between Lake Fraser Gate and James McEvitt Road, there is ongoing construction that will be impacting the north and southbound roads, so if you are approaching from Canyon Meadows Drive, you'll need to drive with caution or avoid it altogether. But if you see a problem, give us a call at 403-291-0066. 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And now it is time for the forecast from Environment Canada. Tonight's going to bring things down to 7 with a 30% chance of showers. Sunday is going to pick it up to a high of 6 with rainfall, and that rain will continue into Monday at 8 and Tuesday at 9 before Wednesday brings us up to a high of 16 with a mix of sun and cloud. Right now in Calgary, we're dealing with a yellow rainfall warning. It is 15 and cloudy.
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0: sweat and tears. It's time to drop the puck for the Stanley Cup Final. Vegas looks unstoppable after sweeping their way out west. But out east, Carolina have 12 wins and only one loss.
1: A storm warning has been issued.
0: Hockey heavyweights face off in Game 1 from Raleigh. You just have to watch the Stanley Cup Final. 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
8: Focus Alberta, which is really Focus the Future of Canada today. Rob Breckenridge is here, Calgary Herald contributor, host of the Rob Breckenridge Show. Matt Solberg here as well, partner at New West Affairs. Let's listen to that clip again for Matt's benefit here. Prime Minister Carney yesterday. Play that again, please.
9: This is an observation from experience. In these separation issues, it is often advanced that vote for this and it's a free option. Vote for this and we will strengthen our hand in a future negotiation. That is a very dangerous bluff. That is a very dangerous bluff. I saw firsthand what happened in the United Kingdom when the view was vote for this, it'll be soft, and then we'll negotiate, etc. And they ended up, and they're still 10 years later, trying to undo what people didn't think they were voting for, but what they ended up having. We have to be very careful about this. There's a very strong positive case for Canada, a strong Alberta in a united Canada. We're making it stronger, working together, and I look forward to making that case with many, many other Albertans and Canadians over the course of the next 150 days.
8: I mean, I listen to that, Matt Solberg, and I hear the Prime Minister is essentially saying to the separatists in Alberta, be careful what you wish for. That's what I take away from that. What do you think?
10: I think he was. And I think the Prime Minister has a very unique perspective on this, having not just been in the United Kingdom during Brexit, but, you know, as the chair of the Bank of England. And so, or the governor of the Bank of England. So responding to the economic impact of the vote, you know, is something that the Prime Minister was there to do. So I take Rob's point, though, and I want to reiterate it, because I think that the messaging and the argument of yesterday was, you know, should they have a vote? Why is having a vote dangerous, et cetera? And we are now past that. And so I think that now is the time for the Prime Minister and everyone else on the Remain side of the ballot to come out with those the messaging that is going to demonstrate why remaining in Alberta is the strongest option, is the best option, and not relitigating how we got to here. I think there's going to be a time for that. I think a general election is a great time to talk about those decisions, but right now, the campaign is essentially on, and we're going to run out of time if we spend our time, you know, sort of navel-gazing on this.
8: Interesting point. What goes into a message like that? What's the Remain message? What are the key elements there, do you think?
10: I think the Remain message is fairly simple and somewhat obvious. Obviously, you're not going to want to whitewash the challenges that Alberta has had with the federal government in the past, but the reality is Alberta is one of the most prosperous jurisdictions in the world to live, work, and play. And, there are dozens of major projects of sort of nascent industries that are on the verge of taking off outside of oil and gas. The pipeline conversation continues to progress, and I think we've had a lot of positive news on that front recently. But beyond that, there are so many other, just on the economic indicator side, there's so many other measures that demonstrate the strength that Alberta has right now and a leading role in Confederation that we continue to play. And you'd have to be intentionally improved signals from the

0: federal government when it comes to addressing the broader concerns that Alberta has had, which is, you know, its role in the Federation.
1: What do you think, Rob Breckenridge? Yeah. What do you think, Rob Breckenridge? Are you hearing that kind of compelling Remain message from the people who matter?
2: Yeah, and I think it's going to be interesting to see who's making those arguments because, you know, there's sort of two groups, right, you know, that the Remain side would be targeting. And I think there were those who really want nothing to do with the separatist message. You know, it's engaging with them and making sure they understand the stakes and that they're motivated to go to the polls and, you know, and embrace Confederation. I think there were those who are on the fence, those who are frustrated, those who are open to a vote on separation or open to sending a message because of dissatisfaction with the status quo. Who's best to engage with those voters? And we're starting to see some of this come together. Former Premier Jason Kenney is leading an initiative to that end. I think he'll be an important voice in this. And I think we've seen Pierre Poilievre, you know, make it clear that that's the position that the federal conservatives are going to take. I would expect, not that I have any inside information, I would expect that you would see former Prime Minister Stephen Harper lend his voice to all of this as well. And I think he's still, you know, that's someone who carries a tremendous amount of political weight in Alberta still. So it'd be interesting to see who's making that message because, as I say, I think there are different people you need to get a message across to and to do so in different ways.
1: Okay. When we come back, let's talk a little bit about the UCP, the base of the UCP, and you mentioned Pierre Poilievre saying all of his conservative MPs will campaign as federalists in this. 33 of them, Alberta MPs, are they all federalists? When we come back, this is News Radio.

0: From the 660 News Traffic Center, I'm Rob Priest. Starting in the northwest on Crowchild Trail up by 24th Avenue, there's a bit of a tie-up on the north and southbound roads, and this will stretch down to affect Kensington Road and 5th Avenue as well. But looking over to the downtown area along 17th Avenue, there is a big slowdown on the east and westbound roads, and this will stretch between McLeod Trail and 14th Street. But finishing things off in the southwest on McLeod Trail between Lake Fraser Gate and James McKevitt Road, there is ongoing construction that will be impacting the north and southbound roads, so if you are approaching from Canyon Meadows Drive, you'll need to drive with caution or avoid it altogether. But if you see a problem, give us a call at 403-291-0066. And now it is time for the forecast from Environment Canada. Tonight's going to bring things down to 7 with a 30% chance of showers. Sunday is going to pick it up to a high of 6 with rainfall, and that rain will continue into Monday at 8 and Tuesday at 9, before Wednesday brings us up to a high of 16 with a mix of sun and cloud. Right now in Calgary, we're dealing with a yellow rainfall warning. It is 15 and cloudy.
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5: A few minutes left here on Focus Alberta, our Tuesday Newsday panel with Rob Breckenridge and Matt Solberg. This is in the Globe and Mail today. Quote, the president of Alberta's governing United Conservative Party says he believes a majority of UCP members will vote against remaining in Canada in a referendum this fall, despite Premier Danielle Smith's campaign in favor of Confederation. Rob Smith, who heads the UCP's board of directors, said the party will not pick a side. Will not pick a side in the lead up to the separation vote. I know the Parti Québécois is a separatist party. I know Québec Solidaire is a separatist party. They're upfront about it. They speak openly about it. Is the UCP a separatist party, Matt Solberg? Is it a separatist party?
6: No, I don't think it is. And in fact, it was founded on principles of remaining loyal to a united Canada. I know that principle, you know, is no longer found in the Constitution. But the point is, nobody elected the UCP in 23 thinking that they were a separatist party. And I think that as it exists right now, the party is more than just the membership. The party exists to win elections. And in order to win elections, you have to attract more votes than the other party. And so if you look at it from that perspective, the people voting for the UCP and the people that the UCP hopes vote for them again in the future are not expecting them to take a separatist position.
5: What do you think, Rob Breckenridge?
7: Well, you know, it's not a separatist party at the moment. It certainly wasn't founded as one, which is, you know, I agree with Matt there. But, I mean, it could be one. It could turn into one. And that may hinge on the vote. I mean, if this goes, you know, in favor of sort of the commence or lead side, I could see the UCP moving in that direction. I mean, ultimately, it's the membership of the party that determines what it is and what it stands for. And if enough UCP members want it to be that, it may well become that. And even before we get to a vote, there seem to be some separatist leaders who aren't too happy with the question that Danielle Smith has chosen to put on the ballots. And they're already angling to not just push her out, if possible, but also ensure that they're asserting control in the party, that they're getting separatism-friendly candidates in various ridings. So I think you're already seeing that struggle within the UCP. And look, I think if it's a pretty conclusive Remain vote, I think that would go a long way in sort of marginalizing that side or those voices. But, you know, there's a long way to go before we get to that.
5: Okay, only have about 2 minutes left. Matt Solberg, do you think Pierre Poilievre can count on all 33 of his Alberta MPs to be Federalists?
6: I think so. And if to be Federalists means that they remain disciplined and if they have some, you know, personal feelings that lean towards separatism, that they keep those, keep those to themselves and you know, advocate as one party voice. I do think that that he will find success in that, because I think that over the next few months, the quiet majority who does not want to see Alberta separate from Canada is going to wake up. They're going to become more vocal, and I think that the CPC caucus members are going to realize that too.
5: Okay. Rob, what do you think, Rob?
7: Yeah, I would suspect there are probably some conservative MPs that are sympathetic to separatism that sort of fall within that category that we're seeing of conservative-leaning or UCP-leaning voters being open to that. But I think at the same time, I don't expect that we'll see any come out and embrace separatism. And I do think Pierre Poilievre can have a meaningful contribution in this debate. And so it'll be interesting to see how involved and how active he is. And you know, and

0: Same goes for the rest of his Alberta MPs.
1: Okay. A real pleasure to hear from both of you today. This is our future for the next few months, talking about this. I really appreciate your time. Thank you.
0: Right on. Thanks, Rob.
2: Yeah, thank you.
1: Yeah, bye-bye. Yeah, Matt Solberg, partner, New West Affairs, Rob Breckenridge. Read him in the Calgary Herald. He is the host of the Rob Breckenridge Show. I'm Rob Snow. Talk back coming up. First one of the week. First one in more than a week, actually. Great to be back with you today. And we'll take your calls on a hot topic today. Coming right up on News Radio.

0: George. Heading over to Ontario, it's 16 degrees in Toronto, 14 degrees in Ottawa. It's 13 degrees in Montreal, and in St. John's, Newfoundland right now, it's raining and plus 2.
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0: Hello, I'm Renee Bernard. Here's what's making news right now.
2: It took 4 vote counts, but by the slimmest of margins, former MP Carrie Lynn Finley has become the new leader of the BC Conservatives.
0: Desperate search is underway at a lake in Sea to Sky country for missing paddleboarders. A guilty verdict has come in for a murder that occurred on a rural road near Calgary. And rainfall warnings are in effect for Alberta, while flood watches are in effect for eastern BC.
3: Team Canada will not play for gold at the World Hockey Championship. We'll recap the day in the CPL and the NSL, and the Mariners look to extend their winning streak. Sports at 15.
0: Those stories and more are coming up in 60 seconds.
4: 660 News, time 901, traffic and weather together on the ones from the 660 News Traffic Center. I'm Rob Priest. Starting in the northeast on Catalina Boulevard, leaving Carmel Close, there is an ongoing crash impacting the southbound and northbound roads, so this will be causing an issue for those of you in that area, but mostly smooth sailing along the roadways in Calgary. However, there's a bit of a delay on the north and southbound roads on McLeod Trail between Lake Fraser Gate and James McKevitt Road. But if you see a problem, give us a call at 403-291-0066. 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And now it is time for the forecast from Environment Canada. Tonight's going to bring things down to 7 with a 30% chance of showers. Sunday is going to bring it up to a high of 6 with some rainfall. And right now in Calgary, it is 14 and cloudy.
1: 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Developing story.
0: Well, Carrie Lynn Finley has been elected as the new leader of the BC Conservatives. 1130's Dean Rex Seidler joins us live. Dean, the margin of victory was as slim as it gets.
2: It was, Renee. 51% for the former Conservative MP to 49% for commentator Caroline Elliott. They were the last two standing after early vote counts using the ranking ballots. Saw in order Kamloops MLA Peter Milibar, entrepreneur Yuri Fulmer, one-time provincial cabinet minister Ian Black bounced from the race. In her victory speech, Finley told the crowd she wants to bring freedom back to BC.
5: And we are not crushed by socialist overreach that wants to dictate literally what we think, what we believe, what we can say, and who we associate with.
2: Finley also says she offers a grand vision of fundamental change by cutting taxes, red tape, and protecting private property. Finley also moved very, very much to the right when it came to campaigning for the leadership, and also as a reflection of where the party could be going. Live in the newsroom, I'm Dean Rex Seidler.
0: Searchers are looking for 2 missing paddleboarders on Browning Lake at Murren Provincial Park, just south of Squamish. According to the RCMP, the 2 fell off their boards and failed to resurface at around 3 this afternoon. As a result, the park is closed. A number of agencies are involved in the search, including RCMP Air Services, Squamish Search and Rescue, Squamish Fire Rescue, and Park Rangers. 2 men accused of killing a county worker on a rural road near Calgary have been found guilty of second-degree murder and armed robbery.
6: It took 14 hours of deliberations for the jury to find Elijah Strawberry and Arthur Penner guilty of second-degree murder and 2 counts of armed robbery. The 2 were accused in the death of Colin Huff on August 6, 2024, east of Calgary, and then stealing his truck. Penner

0: Strawberry faced a mandatory life sentence, but the jury was divided on his parole eligibility, with recommendations ranging from a minimum of 10 years all the way up to 25. A sentencing date will be set in October. Bill Graveland, The Canadian Press, Calgary.
1: A rainy weekend ahead of much of southern Alberta. Environment Canada says between 50 and 100 millimeters of rain is set to pour until Wednesday from Fort McMurray in the northeast to Lethbridge in the province of south.
2: As of Thursday evening, several waterways were already at elevated levels, with the RCMP and Parks Canada sending out early warnings. By Friday, the Calgary Fire Department issued a boating advisory asking locals to stay out of the Bow and Elbow Rivers. They say the best safety measure is just to stay away from these higher than normal waterways. CFD Information Officer Alex Kwan says when waters rise, it's harder for them to know what they're dealing with if they have to make a rescue.
3: When we see as well that higher volume of water, there's different, like called obstacles. You don't really know what's under the surface of the water. So different, lower conditions, you're going to, run into rocks more so. You're flowing over it. You might run into different

0: different obstacles.
1: Kwan is also asking locals to keep their pets away from affected areas, adding those water temperatures are quite frigid as well. I'm Mike Gazzola.
2: Emergency officials in BC are warning of flooding along the Columbia River. A flood warning was issued today for areas along the upper part of the river, including the mountain communities of Revelstoke and Golden, in the wake of accelerating snowmelt and an approaching weather system.
3: Powerful weather system is moving into southeastern British Columbia and is raising concerns about flooding, landslides, and road washouts through early next week. Environment Canada says some communities near the Alberta boundary could see up to 80 millimeters of rain on top of rapidly melting mountain snow. From the Canadian Press, I'm John Kennedy.
2: Claude Lemieux's brain is being donated to the Boston University CTE Center to research the long-term effects of repetitive brain injuries. That's according to a family statement today. Lemieux died of suicide at the age of 60 on Thursday after earlier in the week serving as the Montreal Canadiens' torchbearer before a playoff game. He played nearly 1,500 NHL games and with six teams from 1983 to 2009 and was known for his hard-hitting style and ability to perform in big games on the way to winning the Stanley Cup four times. The family statement says, quote, by allowing his name to be connected to this research, we hope his life can contribute to greater understanding, more honest conversations, and better protection for athletes and families in the years ahead. We have an update on the American missionary doctor that was treating people in Central Africa before he was diagnosed with Ebola. Here's ABC's Marcus Moore.
4: A colleague says that the infected American doctor, Peter Stafford, is, quote, doing really well, but remains weak as he undergoes treatment in Berlin. U.S. officials now setting up a special medical facility at a base in central Kenya, which would be used to potentially care for Americans who are at high risk of exposure to the virus. But a Kenyan judge is putting that on hold for now. All of this is unfolding as the U.S. prepares to host the World Cup in less than 2 weeks.
2: There are now more than 1,000 suspected Ebola cases in the DRC and at least 246 deaths. Neighboring Uganda has reported 9 confirmed cases and 1 death. Brazilian media report that a 37-year-old man who had recently returned from DRC is now in isolation in an infectious diseases institute. Lawyers for the Trump administration say they will appeal the court decision allowing businesses to apply for refunds after President Trump's tariffs were deemed illegal earlier this year. Jay Foreman is the CEO of the toy company Basic Fun. He filed the lawsuit against the Trump administration that led to the Supreme Court in finding President Trump's tariffs unconstitutional. Foreman says the refunds will bring relief for consumers.
5: Major retailers have already made public statements that they will be returning refunds charged to consumers back to the consumers in the form of lower prices.
2: Foreman's company, called Basic Fun, is responsible for toys like Care Bears and Tonka trucks. A North Carolina police officer caught on a doorbell camera repeatedly punching a woman has been fired. ABC's Andrew Dimebert has the details.
6: The video sparking protests Friday.
7: You can only imagine how I feel to see my niece body slammed to the ground at 90 pounds.
6: Moore's family sharing photos they say show her injuries following the encounter.
8: This is an example of how a community can move forward when we have a terrible situation arise.
9: The family tells us that all charges have been dropped against Sherry Moore as the state's Bureau of Investigation is reviewing potential criminal charges for that now fired officer.
2: The police chief says, quote, while this incident does not reflect the values of the Shelby Police Department, it does reinforce the importance of holding ourselves to the highest standards of conduct. A family of four from Massachusetts who were killed when a bus crashed into multiple vehicles in Virginia were traveling to a wedding at the time. Despite the tragedy, the family wedding will go forward tomorrow in South Carolina, but a relative says it will also be a time to mourn the loss of the couple and their two children. A fifth person died in yesterday's crash as well. The bus driver is in custody and has been charged with involuntary manslaughter. Overseas now, an Iranian missile strike targeting a U.S. base in Kuwait has left several Americans injured, including U.S. troops. ABC's Ian Pannell has details.
10: The toll of the war with Iran on U.S. troops rising. A source telling ABC News several troops and civilian contractors were injured in an Iranian missile strike towards a U.S. base in Kuwait Wednesday. That missile intercepted those Americans suffering minor injuries from falling debris.
2: Meantime, the U.S. Department of Defense has updated the casualty figures for Operation Epic Fury. In total, the operation has resulted in 14 U.S. military personnel

0: killed and over 400 wounded. It is 10 minutes after the hour. Coming up in 60 seconds, traffic and weather together. 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
1: I love this song.
2: 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Maybe we should head out.
1: What? 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I'm not ready yet.
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2: 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Come on. I'll drive.
1: You're such a buzzkill. It's fine.
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5: 660 News Time, 9/11, traffic and weather together on the ones. From the 660 News Traffic Center, I'm Rob Priest. Starting in the northeast on Catalina Boulevard, as you are leaving Carmel Close, there is an ongoing crash impacting the north and southbound roads. So expect delays in this area for quite a while. But elsewhere in the southwest on McLeod Trail between Lake Fraser Gate and James McKevitt Road, there is a bit of a tie-up on the north and southbound roads there as well. And this will be added to by ongoing construction. But if you see a problem, give us a call at 403-291-0066. 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And now it is time for the forecast from Environment Canada. Tonight's going to bring things down to 7 with a 30% chance of showers. And right now in Calgary, it is 13 and cloudy.
0: Another sonic boom was heard overhead today, this one in New England. It's the second time Americans reported hearing a loud boom this week. ABC's Olivia Rubin explains what it was.
6: The U.S. Geological Survey now saying this was a sonic boom, possibly caused by a suspected meteor that may have exploded high above the Massachusetts coast. It comes just days after another mysterious boom shook parts of South Carolina. Officials said that sound was also consistent with a sonic boom, not an earthquake.
0: Nearly 50 witness reports were filed to the American Meteor Society with sightings of the meteor across the northeastern U.S. and Canada. Tomorrow is World No Tobacco Day. It was established in 1987 by the World Health Organization to warn about severe health and environmental risks of tobacco use and advocate for support for those looking to quit. Here's Alberta Health's Dr. Brent Friesen.
7: The key messages are to increase people's awareness of the harms of smoking and vaping and some of the new nicotine products such as nicotine pouches.
0: The World Health Organization says the use of nicotine products such as e-cigarettes and nicotine pouches is increasing rapidly among youth. Sports is next.
8: AI.
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0: Hello, I'm Renee Bernard here, just making news right now. Members of the Conservative Party of BC have voted for former federal Conservative MP Carrie Lynn Finley to be their next leader. Threats of flooding are becoming more serious along the Columbia River in BC. And after sports, the amazing story of how miners trapped in a cave for at least 10 days in Laos were finally able to get out.

0: And from Sportsnet Radio, here's Alex Oxero.
1: Well, Team Canada will not play for gold at the World Hockey Championship, falling to Finland 4-2 in the semifinals today. Finland outscored Canada 3-0 in the second. They'll meet Switzerland for the top prize tomorrow, while Canada will take on Norway for the bronze medal. It's a day off of the Memorial Cup. The final goes down on Sunday as the Kitchener Rangers take on the Everett Silvertips in Kelowna. Off to T-Mobile Park, it's game two between the Mariners and the Diamondbacks, and Seattle holds a 4-0 lead in the fourth. The M's have four solo home runs from Julio Rodriguez, Colt Emerson, Dominic Canzone, and Luke Rayleigh. Mariners starter Brian Wu with 3 2/3 scoreless, no walks and six strikeouts. While the Blue Jays blew a 4-run lead in the ninth inning, falling to the Baltimore Orioles 6-5 the final. Over at Nat Bailey Stadium, the Vancouver Canadiens hung on for the 5-4 win over Eugene. In the CPL, a 93rd minute goal from Tavio Ciccarelli lifted the Halifax Wanderers past Vancouver FC 1-0. Meantime, Atletico Ottawa scored a late goal in the second half. They drew 2-2 with Pacific. In the NSL this afternoon, the Vancouver Rise won their third straight game. They took down the Roses 3-2 in Montreal. In the CEBL, the first place Vancouver Bandits picked up another victory on Saturday. They knocked off the Brampton Honey Badgers 93-87, improving to 5-1. While in the NBA, the San Antonio Spurs win the West, beating Oklahoma City 111-103 in Game 7. The Spurs host the Knicks in Game 1 of the finals on Wednesday. And to tennis, Canadian Felix Auger-Aliassime is off to the fourth round of the French Open after a four-set win over Brandon Nakashima, while fellow Canuck Vicky Mboko lost in Round 3, a three-set win for Madison Keys. From the Sports Center, I'm Alex Oxero.
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0: Welcome back. I'm Renee Bernard. Advocates, faith leaders, and artists were just some of the people united with a clear message to the Ontario government today. Safe consumption sites save lives. The sites have been contentious all across Canada, with Alberta closing sites in Calgary and Lethbridge, and the city of Vancouver forcing the delay of one opening in the downtown. Our Rhiann Campbell attended today's rally in Toronto and spoke with its organizer, Chetan Mehta.
5: The province-wide closures of supervised consumption sites come after the Ford government announced earlier this year it would cut funding to all sites, replacing them with an abstinence-based approach to addiction recovery with its new homeless and addiction recovery treatment hubs, otherwise known as heart hubs. Saturday's protest is the latest of several rallies held over the past few months, raising awareness about the potentially fatal impacts community workers say service closures will have on vulnerable communities, deepening what they call an already devastating overdose crisis. In April, Toronto paramedics report responding to a total of 485 non-fatal opioid overdose calls. That number more than doubled compared to the same time last year. The first supervised consumption site in Ontario opened in 2017. By 2024, the provincial government passed legislation banning sites from operating within 200 meters of schools and childcare centers, arguing they raise public safety concerns. But advocates say the closure of the sites will only create a cascade of other issues.
6: The province should be expanding safe consumption sites. They should be also expanding heart hubs and providing more supports to healthcare facilities and agencies. Addictions is healthcare. Mental health is healthcare.
5: Now, according to the Ministry of Health, funding for supervised consumption sites are expected to end as of June 13th. Rhiann Campbell, City News, Toronto.
0: U.S. President Donald Trump is fuming about a court ruling that has blocked his renovation plans for the Kennedy Center in Washington. He's using a social media post to brand the federal judge who issued the ruling yesterday as an anti-Trump hater. And the Republican president is predicting that the nation's premier performing arts center he wanted to shutter for a two-year overhaul will

0: quote, be soon closed, probably never to open again. The judge on the case declared that Trump must remove his name from the center within 2 weeks. Traffic and weather next.
1: 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I'm a proud third-generation Canadian of Japanese ancestry. 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

0: 660 News Time, 921. Traffic and weather together on the ones. From the 660 News Traffic Center, I'm Rob Priest. Starting in the northeast on Catalina Boulevard as you're leaving Caramel Close, there is a minor crash impacting the southbound road, but things should be clearing up there relatively soon. But elsewhere in the southwest, on McLeod Trail between Lake Fraser Gate and James McKevitt Road, there is a bit of a tie-up clogging up the north and southbound roads there as well. And this will be added to by ongoing construction. But if you see a problem, give us a call at 403-291-0066. And now it is time for the forecast from Environment Canada. Tonight's going to bring things down to 7 with ongoing rain. Sunday is going to keep that rain going at 6 degrees. And Monday is going to see a high of 8 with even more rain. Right now in Calgary, it is 13 and cloudy.
1: Bernard, Canada Post workers are finishing a vote on a proposed five-year contract aimed at ending more than 2 years of labor conflict. About 55,000 members of the Canadian Union of Postal Workers have been voting since April on a deal that includes wage increases and job security provisions. The Postal Service has lost more than $5 billion since 2018 and recently received federal support to continue operating. Analysts say a new contract could bring labor stability but won't solve deeper financial pressures tied to declining mail volumes and parcel competition. 4 men have climbed out of a flooded cave in Laos after being trapped inside for 10 days.
2: Emotional moments in Laos as 4 villagers exit a flooded cave after being trapped for 10 days. They were among 7 people who entered the narrow tunnels in search of gold on May 20th, but were prevented from leaving after intense rain hit the remote mountain area, flooding the cave system. Rescue workers saying the group climbed out together Saturday, all on their own. Upon exiting the cave, all 4 men were placed onto stretchers, wrapped in foil blankets, and taken for medical evaluation. Just hours before their remarkable exit, divers were captured on film teaching the trapped men how to use their equipment. It was expected that they were going to be guided by divers and have to swim their way to safety. But after days of pumping efforts, that was no longer necessary. Just as rescuers were about to launch the high-risk plan, the men appeared at the mouth of the cave, having crawled their way out. Out of the 7 people who entered the cave, 5 have now exited. Crews rescued 1 man just hours before the group of 4 escaped.
3: Carling Donahue, City News.
1: U.S. President Trump is threatening to cancel a series of concerts to celebrate the nation's 250th anniversary. He's accompanying that threat with a bigger one, that he would be replacing the series with himself. The BBC's Tom Simons explains.
4: 3 days ago, the American organizers announced a whole load of artists who would be taking part. But about half, if not more than half of them, have now pulled out. Morris Day, a singer-songwriter, out. A young MC, a rapper, out. The Commodores, classic soul band, also out. Poison, heavy rock band. Brett Michaels, the lead singer of that band, has said he's not interested anymore. Martina McBride, a country singer, has pulled out. Leaving really only 2 big names, Vanilla Ice, the rapper, I think from the 90s, and CNC Music Factory, a dance act from the 90s as well.
1: Trump said on the social media platform Truth Social that he was considering replacing the concerts by giving a speech and hosting a rally instead. In the same post, he called himself, quote, the number one attraction anywhere in the world, the man who gets much larger audiences than Elvis in his prime, and he does so without a guitar, unquote. Sky Watchers will be treated to a rare sight this weekend.
5: Get ready for a rare blue micromoon this weekend. It's the most distant and smallest looking full moon of the year. A blue moon occurs every 2 to 3 years when a second full moon squeezes into a single month. May 1st saw this month's first full moon. The upcoming full moon will be further from Earth than usual, at a distance of over 250,000 miles. That will make the moon seem a bit smaller and dimmer. I'm Haya Pinjwani.
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7: I'm Tim Demopoulos. Despite the softening of sales in the luxury vehicle segment, Lexus sales remain strong in Canada, and many of those vehicles are made in this country. Martin Gilbert is director of Lexus Canada.
8: The luxury industry has been a little bit softer than last year. Last year was a little bit of an unusual with the tariffs. Lexus, we're doing very well. Over 11,000 new Lexus have been delivered so far this year, which puts us in number one luxury OEM position for the beginning of the year. So we're very, very excited. 72% of all the vehicles we sell are manufactured here in Ontario at Toyota Motors Manufacturing.
7: And a new best-selling Lexus ES sedan is on the way with the choice of electrified powertrains.
8: In a 35-plus year, we've sold over 68,000 units. It is our best-selling sedan for over 20 years. With all the enhancement we're making on the new ES, including the first-ever multi-platform, the vehicle will be available still with an hybrid version or brand-new BEV version, including all-wheel drive on the hybrid as standards and optional on the electrified or the BEV versions. It is, for us, an important segment.
7: With your Weekend Business Report, I'm Tim Demopoulos.
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0: spot in Canada right now continues to be Winnipeg. It's 26 degrees there right now. In fact, it's very warm across the prairies at the moment. It's like 23 degrees in Saskatoon right now. It's 21 in Regina, 19 degrees in Edmonton, and like we said, it's 25 degrees or 26 degrees in Winnipeg, and that makes it the hottest spot. Elsewhere, it's 16 degrees here in Vancouver, 16 degrees in Victoria, and 7 degrees in Thunder Bay.
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0: Hello, I'm Renee Bernard. Here's what's making news right now.
2: Suggesting BC has become irrelevant under the NDP, Carrie Lynn Findlay, the new leader of the BC Conservatives, goes on the offensive moments after being crowned.
0: Two paddleboarders are missing after an outing on a lake south of Squamish. 2 years after a county worker was shot to death outside of Calgary, a guilty verdict is rendered. And a weather system pelting Alberta might cause flooding in eastern BC.
3: Team Canada falls in the semis of the World Hockey Championship. The Rise take down Montreal, while Vancouver FC falls in Halifax. And the Mariners are back at it this evening. Sports at 45.
0: Those stories and more coming up in 60 seconds.
4: 660 News time, 9:31. Traffic and weather together on the ones. From the 660 News Traffic Center, I'm Rob Priest. Starting in the southwest on McLeod Trail between Lake Fraser Gate and James McKevitt Road, there is a bit of a tie-up clogging up the north and southbound roads, and this will be added to by ongoing construction, so this will be something you will need to avoid. But mostly smooth sailing along the other roadways in Calgary. However, ongoing construction will be impacting the eastbound off-ramp on Glenmore Trail. But if you see a problem, give us a call at 403-291-0066. And the traffic is brought to you by Print 3 Optic Signs. 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And now it is time for the forecast from Environment Canada. Tonight's going to bring things down to 7 with ongoing rainfall. That rain will continue into Sunday at 6 degrees. And right now in Calgary, it is 13 and cloudy with a yellow rainfall warning.
1: 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Developing story.
0: The BC Conservatives have a new leader. 1130's Dean Rex Seidler says Carrie Lynn Findlay came out on top in a vote that suggests the party could be moving further to the right.
2: Findlay used her acceptance speech to go after the NDP and stake her party's claim.
5: The Conservative Party of BC will stand together because we know that we can make a difference. We can fight back and we can deliver real change.
2: She also took shots at what she calls the NDP's radicalism, suggesting BC has become irrelevant under Premier David Eby.
5: I will unify and take the fight to grassroots British Columbians who've had enough of being pushed around.
2: Finley took the leadership vote 51% to 49% over commentator Caroline Elliott, Kamloops area MLA Peter Milibar, entrepreneur Yuri Fulmer, and one-time provincial cabinet minister Ian Black were eliminated in earlier rounds. I'm Dean Reichsiedler.
0: Searchers are looking for two missing paddle boarders on Browning Lake at Murren Provincial Park, just south of Squamish. According to the RCMP, the two fell off their boards and failed to resurface at around 3 this afternoon. As a result, the park is closed. A number of agencies are involved in the search, including RCMP Air Services, Squamish Search and Rescue, Squamish Fire Rescue, and Park Rangers. Two men accused of killing a county worker on a rural road near Calgary have been found guilty of second-degree murder and armed robbery. Jurors in court of King's Bench rendered the verdict on Arthur Penner and Elijah Strawberry on their second day of deliberations. The two were accused in the death of Colin Ho on August the 6th of 2024. At trial, the Crown prosecutor argued all the pieces of evidence made it clear only Penner and Strawberry could have been responsible. Defense lawyers have said the shooters couldn't be identified as their faces were covered. Ho, who worked for Rocky View County, was shot on the road east of Calgary and died soon afterwards in the hospital. Court heard Matthew Andres, a power company worker, was shot and wounded when two men drove up, but he was able to flee. Environment Canada has issued rainfall warnings for a swath of Alberta. The weather agency says between 50 and 100 millimeters of rain is set to pour up until Wednesday from Fort McMurray in the northeast to Lethbridge in the province of South. It says water will likely pool on roads. It's asking locals not to drive through flooded streets and to look for washouts near rivers, creeks, and culverts. Alberta Premier Danielle Smith told her province-wide radio show today that her government is ready to help communities facing flood risk, which she says isn't at the same level as it was in 2020.

0: 13. Thousands of people across southern Alberta had to leave their homes, and hundreds of buildings were affected due to significant flooding that year. Emergency officials are warning of flooding along the Columbia River in the southeastern corner of BC, bordering Alberta. A flood warning was issued today for areas along the upper part of the river, including the mountain communities of Revelstoke and Golden, in the wake of accelerating snowmelt and an approaching weather system. BC's River Forecast Center says a flood warning also applies to the Kootenay River area, including Kootenay National Park and the Lardo River in the West Kootenay region. A flood warning means river levels have reached or are expected to exceed the tops of their banks imminently, and that flooding of areas adjacent to the rivers will happen. Six properties in Golden remain under an evacuation alert, while officials in Nelson have canceled an evacuation alert for the 165 properties in the 6 mile Duhamel Creek community north of Nelson. After a very challenging recovery, officials announced today all 9 employees killed in a blast at a paper mill in the state of Washington have been recovered. The explosion happened in Longview, north of Portland, Oregon, on Tuesday. By yesterday, 7 were recovered from inside the collapsed tank containing a powerful chemical combination. The active recovery continued well into today when County Coroner Dana Tucker confirmed all the missing workers had been recovered and identified.
1: Our office has recovered and identified all 9 missing individuals.
0: The youngest of the 9 employees was 26. The oldest was 54. Passengers on board a Minneapolis-bound flight feared they were witnessing a hijacking after a 75-year-old man tried to force his way into the cockpit of a United Airlines plane last night. Pilots made an emergency landing in Wisconsin. ABC's Ikadachi has more.
2: The Boeing 737 bound for Minneapolis with 147 passengers and 6 crew on board. But just before 9 p.m., all of that changed. The captain diverting the plane to Dane County, Wisconsin.
3: Potential hijack.
2: Witnesses say sheriff's deputies immediately boarded the plane. Mike Rundle was traveling with his wife.
4: Asked the gentleman to stand up, put handcuffs on him, and walked him out.
5: Authorities say the man appeared to be confused and in a mental health crisis. The FBI is handling this investigation and say no charges are being pursued at this time.
0: Aircraft hijackings are almost unheard of in the U.S. since the September 11th terrorist attacks in 2001, when 4 aircraft were taken over by Islamic extremists, including 2 that crashed into and destroyed New York's World Trade Center. We have an update on the American missionary doctor who was treating people in Central Africa before he was diagnosed with Ebola. Here's ABC's Marcus Moore.
6: A colleague says that the infected American doctor, Peter Stafford, is, quote, doing really well, but remains weak as he undergoes treatment in Berlin. U.S. officials now setting up a special medical facility at a base in central Kenya, which would be used to potentially care for Americans who are at high risk of exposure to the virus. But a Kenyan judge is putting that on hold for now. All of this is unfolding as the U.S. prepares to host the World Cup in less than 2 weeks.
0: There are now more than 1,000 suspected Ebola cases in the DRC and at least 246 deaths. Neighboring Uganda has reported 9 confirmed cases and 1 death. Brazilian media report that a 37-year-old man who had recently returned from the DRC is now in isolation in an infectious diseases institute. Lawyers for the Trump administration say they will appeal the court decision allowing businesses to apply for refunds after President Trump's tariffs were deemed illegal earlier this year. Jay Foreman is the CEO of the toy company Basic Fun. He filed the suit against the Trump administration that led to the Supreme Court to find President Trump's tariffs unconstitutional. Foreman says the refunds will bring relief for consumers.
7: Major retailers have already made public statements that they will be returning refunds charged to consumers, back to the consumers in the form of lower prices.
0: Foreman's company, Basic Fun, is responsible for toys like Care Bears and Tonka trucks. A North Carolina police officer caught on a doorbell camera repeatedly punching a woman has been fired. ABC's Andrew Dimebert has the details.
8: The video sparking protests Friday.
9: You can only imagine how I feel to see my niece body slammed to the ground at 90 pounds.
8: Moore's family sharing photos they say show her injuries following the encounter.
10: This is an example of how a community can move forward when we have a terrible situation arise.
11: The family tells us that all charges have been dropped against Sherry Moore as the state's Bureau of Investigation is reviewing potential criminal charges for that now fired officer.
0: The police chief says, quote, while this incident does not reflect the values of the Shelby Police Department, it does reinforce the importance of holding our

0: themselves to the highest standards of conduct. It is 39 minutes after the hour. Coming up in 60 seconds, traffic and weather together. 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
5: 660 News, time 941. Traffic and weather together on the ones. From the 660 News Traffic Center, I'm Rob Priest. Starting in the southwest on McLeod Trail between Lake Fraser Gate and James McKevitt Road, there's a bit of a tie-up on the north and southbound roadways. And this will be added to by ongoing construction, so you'll definitely want to avoid it. But elsewhere in the southwest, on 17th Avenue, there are big slowdowns on the east and westbound roads there as well. And this will clog things up between McLeod Trail and 14th Street. Mostly smooth sailing along the roadways in Calgary. However, there is some ongoing construction at 16th Avenue at Home Road, so you'll have to keep that in mind. But if you see a problem, give us a call at 403-291-0066.

0: And now it is time for the forecast from Environment Canada. Tonight's going to bring things down to 7 with rainfall. That rain will continue into Sunday at 6. Monday is going to keep more rain going at 8. And right now in Calgary, it is 13 and cloudy.
1: Iranian missile strike targeting a U.S. base in Kuwait has left several Americans injured, including U.S. troops. ABC's Ian Pannell has the details.
2: The toll of the war with Iran on U.S. troops rising. A source telling ABC News several troops and civilian contractors were injured in an Iranian missile strike towards a U.S. base in Kuwait Wednesday. That missile intercepted those Americans suffering minor injuries from falling debris.
1: Meanwhile, the U.S. Department of Defense has updated the casualty figures for Operation Epic Fury. In total, the operation has resulted in 14 U.S. military personnel killed and over 400 wounded. A family of four from Massachusetts who were killed when a bus crashed into multiple vehicles in Virginia were traveling to a wedding at the time. Despite the tragedy, the family wedding will go forward tomorrow in South Carolina. A relative says it will also be a time to mourn the loss of the couple and their two children. A fifth person also died in yesterday's crash. The bus driver is in custody and has been charged with involuntary manslaughter. Canada's federal court is facing a growing immigration case backlog, with filings now more than four times higher than in 2020. Some immigration lawyers argue the increase is tied to automated processing tools, which they say have led to weaker visa decisions and more legal challenges. The federal government rejects that claim, saying artificial intelligence does not make refusal decisions and that officers review every file. More than 28,000 immigration cases reached the federal court last year, with thousands more filed in the opening months of 2026. Sports is next.
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1: Hello, I'm Renee Bernard. Here's what's making news right now. Former federal MP Carrie Lynn Findley has won the race to replace former BC Conservative leader John Rustad on the fourth ballot, beating commentator Caroline Elliott. Browning Lake, south of Squamish, is the site of a search mission this hour after two paddleboarders disappeared this afternoon. And after sports, guess who is teed off the Kennedy Center in Washington, D.C.? Cannot be named after him. And from Sportsnet Radio, here's Alex Oxero.
7: Well, at the World Hockey Championship, Canada got goals from Robert Thomas and Dylan Holloway, but it wasn't enough as Canada falls to Finland 4-2 in the semis. So Canada will play for bronze against Norway tomorrow. Finland gets Switzerland for gold. Also tomorrow in Kelowna, it's the Memorial Cup final between the Everett Silvertips and the Kitchener Rangers. To baseball, right now we're tracking Game 2 in Seattle, where the Mariners are leading the D-backs 4-0 in the fifth. Brian Wu in 4 1/3 with no walks and 7 strikeouts. The Mariners with 4 solo home runs from Luke Raley, Dominic Canzone, Colt Emerson, and Julio Rodriguez. While in Baltimore, the Orioles scored 5 times in the 9th inning to rally past the Blue Jays 6-5. Another win for the Vancouver Canadiens in Nat Bailey Stadium today. They hung on for a 5-4 win over Eugene. In the CPL, Vancouver FC allowed the winner in the 93rd minute as the Wanderers picked up a 1-0 win, while Atletico Ottawa tied the game in the 11th minute of added time. They played Pacific to a 2-2 draw. In the NSL, the Vancouver Rise won their third straight game in Montreal. They beat the Roses 3-2 the final. In the CEBL, the first place Vancouver Bandits improved to 5-1 with a 93-87 win over the Brampton Honey Badgers. While the San Antonio Spurs are the NBA's Western Conference champions, beating Oklahoma City 111-103 in Game 7. The Spurs

0: Lakers host the Knicks in game one of the finals on Wednesday. And for the third time, Canadian Felix Auger-Aliassime is off to the French Open fourth round after a four-set win over Brandon Nakashima, while fellow Canadian Vicky Mboko lost in round three. From the Sports Center, I'm Alex Ixerro.
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5: 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Vegas looks unstoppable after sweeping their way out west. But out east, Carolina have 12 wins and only one loss.
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5: Hockey heavyweights face off in Game 1 from Raleigh. You just have to watch the Stanley Cup Final. 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
7: Welcome back. I'm Renee Bernard. An emotional reunion in Laos, where four of the six remaining miners trapped in a cave were able to get out by themselves today. ABC's Britt Clanette has the amazing story.
8: Cries of joy as they embrace rescuers and collapse onto the ground.
9: These guys have decided they didn't want to stay in the cave any longer.
8: I spoke with Josh Richards, one of the rescue divers. He had been moments away from entering the cave.
9: These guys have literally just crawled themselves out 300 metres through a horrendously tight cave.
8: Those men perhaps sensing a make or break moment as water levels fall, seeing an opportunity to get out and taking it.
7: Rescuers remain on the scene and are working to get the two other men still trapped inside out before water levels rise again. As you would expect, the U.S. president isn't happy he won't be able to go through with renovations at the Kennedy Center. The same judge ordered him to remove his name from the prestigious art center in Washington, D.C.
10: President Donald Trump is fuming about a court ruling that blocked his renovation plans for the Kennedy Center in Washington. In a social media post, he's branding the federal judge who issued the ruling as an anti-Trump hater. The Republican president is predicting that the nation's premier performing arts center he wanted to close for a two-year overhaul will soon be closed, probably never to open again. In a post on his Truth Social platform, Trump's post continued to make the case for the project, but didn't clarify whether he'll keep defending the work in court. Kaya Pinjwani, Washington.
7: An American music artist will not be able to perform in Italy, after all, the BBC's Fiona MacDonald explains.
11: A Kanye West concert in Italy has been cancelled because of concerns over public order and safety. West, now known as Ye, was due to perform at a festival in the city of Reggio Emilia in July. The city's prefect stopped the gig after the local Jewish community expressed concern over previous anti-Semitic remarks made by West.
7: Earlier this year, West faced restrictions in the United Kingdom where he was barred from entering the country following widespread backlash over his comments. Ottawa is facing growing pressure to explain how recent policy changes will affect Canada's greenhouse gas emissions. Senior officials told a parliamentary committee they are still compiling modeling to measure the impact of decisions made over the past year. Critics point to the repeal of the consumer carbon price, changes to industrial carbon pricing, and the removal of several climate measures. Traffic and weather are next.
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0: on the ones. From the 660 News Traffic Center, I'm Rob Priest. Starting in the southwest on McLeod Trail between James McKevitt Road and Lake Fraser Gate, there's a bit of a tie-up on the north and southbound roads, and this will be added to by ongoing construction, so this will be something you'll want to avoid, especially if you're approaching from Canyon Meadows Drive. But elsewhere in the northeast, on 16th Avenue, getting over towards 36th Street, there is ongoing construction that'll be impacting the westbound road, and more construction affecting the 16th Avenue road as you're getting over towards Sarcee Trail in the northwest. But if you see a problem, give us a call at 403-291-0066. And now it is time for the forecast from Environment Canada. Tonight's going to bring things down to 7 with rainfall. That rain will continue into Sunday at 6. And right now in Calgary, we're dealing with a yellow rainfall warning. It is 13 and cloudy.
1: About the attacks, we felt the oil price increases, and every time a ceasefire gets mentioned, it makes headline news. Something else, less visible, but just as dire, are the lives of seafarers stuck in the Strait of Hormuz, who are not only facing supply shortages, but also the reality that an end date is nowhere in sight. In this edition of the Big Story podcast, host Karen Siolan speaks with Mohamed Araketi at the International Transport Workers Federation. She begins by asking him how long the sailors have been stuck in the strait.
2: Well, the Gulf, since the war has started, immediately we started to receive calls, WhatsApps, messages, emails from seafarers in distress with a huge psychological pressure, I would say. This way it makes a difference compared to the other situations, because from the Gulf countries, from the Arab world in general, we are used to receive complaints from the seafarer, but this is totally different. But we have received more than 2,200 requests for assistance since the war has started, literally since the war has started, related directly to the war. Because what the war has done is that the seafarers, men and women, are reaching us as NGOs, as unions, asking for help. But the problems that normally the seafarers, men and women, are exposed in this area and other areas, such as lack of unpaid wages, delayed allotments, refusal of repatriation, refusal of giving medical assistance, lack of provisions, shortage of provisions. These problems, unfortunately, exist despite the war. What the war has done is somehow to redistribute the priorities. So most of the cases now are mostly seafarers approaching us, mainly seeking repatriation. Big percentage of this more than 2,200 requests. 2,200 requests are not 2,200 seafarers. These are the requests. So some of the seafarers are talking on behalf of the whole crew of 25. Some of them are talking on behalf of 5 seafarers, because there can be, the seafarers do not reach the vessel, all of them at the same time, depend on what nationality is. The crew and manager can be from different countries. Some of them, at the moment of the war, were already 7 months on board. Others have just joined. So this to be taken into consideration, the seafarers do not join all at once. So the problem does not always affect the crew on board in the same way.
3: Just so our listeners understand, can you just explain why the ships are currently stuck in the Gulf? Like, we know Iranian ports pose a risk from the war, of course, and then there are likely probably too many visa restrictions that would allow them to dock along the Arab states. So is it just essentially they can't find a way out of the war zone right now, so they're stuck there?
2: Yeah, they are stuck because they couldn't cross the Strait of Hormuz. This is the main reason, due to the war. We deal with these cases on a ship-by-ship basis, because when you go down and you try to implement and to find a solution, there is not only one solution and the diagnosis is not the same. So there are situations where, for example, when the vessel is covered by a union agreement, there are mechanisms, there are clauses in those agreements who give the right to the seafarer, a man or woman, to say, no, I don't want to remain on board.
1: 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Business News is next.
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12: Hello, I'm Renee Bernard. 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
12: A desperate search is underway at a lake in Sitasky Country for missing paddleboarders. New flood warnings are issued for people living along the Columbia River in BC as folks anticipate possible flooding in Golden. And the brain of a former NHL player who died by suicide this past week is being donated to study repetitive brain injury.
15: Team Canada will not play for gold at the World Hockey Championship. We'll recap the day in the CPL and the NSL, and the Mariners look to extend their winning streak. Sports at 15.
12: Those stories and more coming up in 60 seconds.
16: From the 660 News Traffic Center, I'm Rob Priest. Starting in the northwest on 10th Street up by Memorial Drive, due to ongoing pavement and concrete rehab, the left lane is going to be closed off, and this will last until June 30th. Over to the southeast on 12th Street between 8th and 9th Avenues, due to ongoing roadway reconstruction, the lanes are going to be reduced to a single lane in each direction, and this will last until July 2nd. But finishing things off in the southeast on Bannister Road,

0: up by Shawnee Drive due to ongoing bridge rehab. The eastbound right lane is going to be closed, and this will last until August 18th. But if you see a problem, issue, or concern that you want to let us know about, give us a call at 403-291-0066. And now it is time for the forecast from Environment Canada. Right now, it is a low of 7 with a 30% chance of showers. Later on, it'll get up to a high of 6 with some rainfall. That rain will continue into Monday at 8 and Tuesday at 9, but Wednesday is going to reach a high of 16 with a mix of sun and cloud. More traffic and weather in 10 minutes.
1: See, Conservatives have chosen Carrie Lynn Finley as the party's new leader. 1130's Dean Beck-Seidler says the former MP took time to focus on BC's problems.
2: And she placed the blame right where you'd expect.
3: NDP radical ideology has devastated property rights, backroom side agreements, and the NDP's economic vandalism has to end.
2: So what's her goal for British Columbians if she becomes premier?
3: Free people making free choices. And free speech in a free enterprise market economy where hard work is rewarded.
2: Finley took the leadership race by the slimmest of margins, defeating commentator Caroline Elliott 51% to 49%. Earlier votes using ranked ballots saw Kamloops area MLA Peter Milibar, former provincial cabinet minister Ian Black, and entrepreneur Yuri Fulmer eliminated. I'm Dean Rexley.
1: Political scientist Hamish Telford was a little surprised by the results, saying he thought Caroline Elliott had a good chance of winning as the consensus candidate. But with Finley winning the BC Conservative leadership, Telford says the political math has changed for British Columbians.
4: So what we have now in BC is the NDP on the left. We used to call the other party in BC politics centre-right. There isn't a centre-right party now. There is a right party. That gives the NDP a lot of space to move into the center.
1: The associate professor at the University of the Fraser Valley says Finley's win is likely the best case scenario for Premier David Eby and the NDP. Searchers are looking for two missing paddleboarders on Browning Lake at Murrin Provincial Park, just south of Squamish. According to the RCMP, the two fell off their boards and failed to resurface at around 3 this afternoon. As a result, the park is closed. A number of agencies are involved in the search, including RCMP Air Services, Squamish Search and Rescue, Squamish Rescue and Park Rangers. A jury has convicted two men in the 2024 roadside killing of a Rocky View County worker east of Calgary. Arthur Penner and Elijah Strawberry were found guilty of second-degree murder in the shooting death of 45-year-old Colin Ho. Jurors also convicted the pair of armed robbery for stealing Ho's vehicle and trying to take another truck from a utility surveyor who was wounded. Both men now face automatic life sentences, with sentencing arguments expected later this year. Water levels in rivers and streams are up higher than normal due to snowmelt in the Rockies in Alberta. Environment Canada is warning a substantial amount of rain is also on the way, so residents shouldn't drive through flooded streets and should be on the lookout for washouts.
5: It started Thursday when the RCMP and Parks Canada already issued flood warnings for areas like Banff National Park and Lake Louise. These warnings now being echoed for the city of Calgary as well. The fire department sending out a statement saying they advise against boating and all other water activities on the Bow and Elbow Rivers. Public information officer Alex Kwan says the best thing to do is just stay away from these waterways.
6: It just helps if people, look at those conditions and stay away from the edges of the water. We do see some incidences where people approach the water looking at something to take a picture somewhere and easily lose their footing.
5: Kwan adds the water temperature remains cold, and with higher flow, it makes it harder to see hazards. I'm Mike Gazzola.
1: A powerful weather system, meantime, moving through southeastern BC is raising concerns about flooding, landslides, and road washouts through early next week. Environment Canada says communities near the Alberta boundary could see up to 80 millimeters of rain on top of rapidly melting mountain snow. Provincial forecasters have responded by issuing flood warnings for sections of the Columbia, Kootenay, and Lardo River systems. Flood watches are also in effect across parts of the East and West Kootenays and the North Thompson region. Six properties near Golden remain under evacuation alert as officials monitor rising water levels. However, an evacuation alert for homes near Kootenay Lake at threat of flooding waters from Duhamel Creek have been lifted. Claude Lemieux's brain is being donated to the Boston University CTE Center to research the long-term effects of repetitive brain injuries. That's according to a family statement today. Lemieux died of suicide, at the age of 60 on Thursday. after earlier in the week serving as the Montreal Canadiens torchbearer before a playoff game. He

0: played nearly 1,500 NHL games with six teams from 1983 to 2009 and was known for his hard-hitting style and ability to perform in big games on the way to winning the Stanley Cup four times. The family statement says, quote, by allowing his name to be connected to this research, we hope his life can contribute to greater understanding, more honest conversations, and better protection for athletes and families in the years ahead. A United Airlines flight from Chicago to Minneapolis was forced to make an unscheduled stop in Wisconsin after a passenger became disruptive. Airline officials say the plane landed safely in Madison so authorities could respond to a security concern involving an unruly traveler. Law enforcement officers already on board helped restrain the passenger before landing. The flight carrying 147 passengers and six crew members later resumed its trip with no injuries reported. We have an update on the American missionary doctor that was treating people in Central Africa before he was diagnosed with Ebola. Here's ABC's Marcus Moore.
1: A colleague says that the infected American doctor, Peter Stafford, is, quote, doing really well, but remains weak as he undergoes treatment in Berlin. U.S. officials now setting up a special medical facility at a base in central Kenya, which would be used to potentially care for Americans who are at high risk of exposure to the virus. But a Kenyan judge is putting that on hold for now. All of this is unfolding as the U.S. prepares to host the World Cup in less than 2 weeks.
0: There are more than 1,000 Ebola cases in the DRC and at least 246 deaths. Neighboring Uganda has reported 9 confirmed cases and 1 death. Brazilian media report a 37-year-old man who had recently returned from the DRC is now in isolation in an infectious diseases institute. Lawyers for the Trump administration say they will appeal the court decision allowing businesses to apply for refunds after President Trump's tariffs were deemed illegal earlier this year. Jay Foreman is the CEO of the toy company Basic Fun. He filed the suit against the Trump administration that led to the Supreme Court to find President Trump's tariffs unconstitutional. Foreman says the refunds will bring relief for consumers.
2: Major retailers have already made public statements that they will be returning refunds charged to consumers, back to the consumers in the form of lower prices.
0: Foreman's company Basic Fun is responsible for toys like Care Bears and Tonka trucks. A North Carolina police officer caught on a doorbell camera repeatedly punching a woman has been fired. ABC's Andrew Dimebert has the details.
3: The video sparking protests Friday.
4: You can only imagine how I feel to see my niece body slammed to the ground at 90 pounds.
3: Moore's family sharing photos they say show her injuries following the encounter.
5: This is an example of how a community can move forward when we have a terrible situation arise.
6: The family tells us that all charges have been dropped against Sherry Moore as the state's Bureau of Investigation is reviewing potential criminal charges for that now fired officer.
0: The police chief says, quote, while this incident does not reflect the values of the Shelby Police Department, it does reinforce the importance of holding ourselves to the highest standards of conduct. It is 9 minutes after the hour. Coming up in 60 seconds, traffic and weather together. 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
8: 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Vegas looks unstoppable after sweeping their way out west. But out east, Carolina have 12 wins and only one loss.
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14: From the 660 News Traffic Center, I'm Rob Priest. Starting in the southeast on River Glen Drive up by River Glen Way, due to ongoing cross signal installation, the east, west, and southbound right lanes are going to be closed with speeds reduced to 50 kilometers, and this will last until June 3rd. Looking elsewhere in the city in the northeast on Memorial Drive up by 36th Street, due to ongoing roadway improvements and construction, the westbound left lane is going to be closed off, and this will last until June 4th. Finishing things off in the city in the northwest on 16th Avenue up by 44th Street due to ongoing feeder main control.

0: construction, the eastbound right lane is going to be closed off, and this will last until October 2nd. But if you see a problem, give us a call at 403-291-0066. And now it is time for the forecast from Environment Canada. Right now it is a low of 7 with a 30% chance of showers. Later on it'll get up to a high of 6 with rainfall, and that rain will continue into Monday at 8 degrees. More traffic and weather in 10 minutes.
1: An Iranian missile strike targeting a U.S. base in Kuwait has left several Americans injured, including U.S. troops. Here's ABC's Ian Pannell with the details.
2: The toll of the war with Iran on U.S. troops rising. A source telling ABC News several troops and civilian contractors were injured in an Iranian missile strike towards a U.S. base in Kuwait Wednesday. That missile intercepted, those Americans suffering minor injuries from falling debris.
1: Meantime, the U.S. Department of Defense has updated the casualty figures for Operation Epic Fury. In total, the operation has resulted in 14 U.S. military personnel killed and over 400 wounded. A family of four from Massachusetts who were killed when a bus crashed into multiple vehicles in Virginia were traveling to a wedding at the time. Despite the tragedy, the family wedding will go forward tomorrow in South Carolina, but a relative says it will also be a time to mourn the loss of the couple and their two children. A fifth person also died in yesterday's crash. The bus driver is in custody and has been charged with involuntary manslaughter. A celebration in Paris erupted into violence tonight after their team scored the Champions League title win. It started out as a victory party in the streets. Dozens of fans marched along the avenues near the Arc de Triomphe. It quickly grew into thousands of people stretching into the Champs-Élysées, with police working to contain the crowd. There were reports of vandalism, cars set ablaze, and an injured police officer. At least 45 people were detained. Sports is next.
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1: Hello, I'm Renee Bernard. Here's what's making news right now. Members of the Conservative Party of BC have voted for former federal Conservative MP Carrie Lynn Finley to be their next leader. Two men accused of killing a county worker on a rural road near Calgary 2 years ago have been found guilty of second-degree murder and armed robbery. And after sports, the amazing story of how miners trapped in a cave for the last 10 days in Laos were finally able to get out. And from Sportsnet Radio, here's Alex Oxero.
17: Well, Team Canada will not play for gold at the World Hockey Championship, falling to Finland 4-2 in the semifinals today. Finland outscored Canada 3-0 in the second. They'll meet Switzerland for the top prize tomorrow, while Canada will take on Norway for the bronze medal. It's a day off at the Memorial Cup. The final goes down on Sunday as the Kitchener Rangers take on the Everett Silvertips in Kelowna. Off to baseball, and Brian Wu is cruising at T-Mobile Park with the M's leading Arizona 4-0 in the sixth. Wu with 9 strikeouts and 6 scoreless innings. M's with homers from Luke Rayleigh, Dominic Canzone, Colt Emerson, and Julio Rodriguez. While the Blue Jays blew a 4-run lead in the ninth inning, falling to the Baltimore Orioles 6-5 the final. Over at Nat Bailey Stadium, the Vancouver Canadiens hung on for the 5-4 win over Eugene. In the CPL, a 93rd-minute goal from Tavio Ciccarelli lifted the Halifax Wanderers past Vancouver FC 1-0. Meantime, Atletico Ottawa scored a late goal in the second half. They drew 2-2 with Pacific. In the NSL this afternoon, the Vancouver Rise won their third straight game. They took down the Roses 3-2 in Montreal. In the CEBL, the first place Vancouver Bandits picked up another victory on Saturday. They knocked off the Brampton Honey Badgers 93-87, improving to 5-1. While in the NBA, the

0: San Antonio Spurs win the West, beating Oklahoma City 111-103 in Game 7. The Spurs host the Knicks in Game 1 of the Finals on Wednesday. And to tennis, Canadian Félix Auger-Aliassime is off to the fourth round of the French Open after a four-set win over Brandon Nakashima, while fellow Canuck Vicky Mboko lost in Round 3, a three-set win for Madison Keys. From the Sports Center, I'm Alex Ixero.
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3: Welcome back. I'm Renee Bernard. Advocates, faith leaders, and artists were just some of the people united with a clear message to the Ontario government today. Safe consumption sites save lives. The sites have been contentious all across Canada, with Alberta closing sites in Calgary and Lethbridge, and the city of Vancouver forcing the delay of one opening in the downtown. Our Rhiann Campbell attended today's rally in Toronto and spoke with its organizer, Chetan Mehta.
4: The province-wide closures of supervised consumption sites come after the Ford government announced earlier this year it would cut funding to all sites, replacing them with an abstinence-based approach to addiction recovery with its new homeless and addiction recovery treatment hubs, otherwise known as heart hubs. Saturday's protest is the latest of several rallies held over the past few months, raising awareness about the potentially fatal impacts community workers say service closures will have on vulnerable communities, deepening what they call an already devastating overdose crisis. In April, Toronto paramedics report responding to a total of 485 non-fatal opioid overdose calls. That number more than doubled compared to the same time last year. The first supervised consumption site in Ontario opened in 2017. By 2024, the provincial government passed legislation banning sites from operating within 200 meters of schools and childcare centers, arguing they raise public safety concerns. But advocates say the closure of the sites will only create a cascade of other issues.
5: The province should be expanding safe consumption sites. They should be also expanding heart hubs and providing more supports to healthcare facilities and agencies. Addictions is healthcare. Mental health is healthcare.
4: Now, according to the Ministry of Health, funding for supervised consumption sites are expected to end as of June 13th. Rhiann Campbell, City News, Toronto.
3: U.S. President Donald Trump is fuming about a court ruling that has blocked his renovation plans for the Kennedy Center in Washington. He's using a social media post to brand the federal judge who issued the ruling yesterday as an anti-Trump hater. And the Republican president is predicting that the nation's premier performing arts center he wanted to shutter for a two-year overhaul will, quote, be soon closed, probably never to open again. The judge on the case declared that Trump must remove his name from the center within 2 weeks. Traffic and weather next.
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9: From the 660 News Traffic Center, I'm Rob Priest. Starting in the northwest on 10th Street up by Memorial Drive, due to ongoing pavement and concrete

0: Rehab. The left lane is going to be closed off, and this will last until June 30th. Over to the southeast on 12th Street between 8th and 9th Avenues, due to ongoing roadway reconstruction, the lanes are going to be reduced to a single lane in each direction, and this will last until July 2nd. But finishing things off in the southeast on Bannister Road up by Shawnee Drive, due to ongoing bridge rehab, the eastbound right lane is going to be closed, and this will last until August 18th. But if you see a problem, issue, or concern that you want to let us know about, give us a call at 403-291-0066. And now it is time for the forecast from Environment Canada. Right now it is a low of 7 with a 30% chance of showers. Later on it'll get up to a high of 6 with some rainfall. That rain will continue into Monday at 8 and Tuesday at 9, but Wednesday is going to reach a high of 16 with a mix of sun and cloud. More traffic and weather in 10 minutes.
1: Bernard, Canada Post workers are finishing a vote on a proposed five-year contract aimed at ending more than 2 years of labor conflict. About 55,000 members of the Canadian Union of Postal Workers have been voting since April on a deal that includes wage increases and job security provisions. The Postal Service has lost more than $5 billion since 2018 and recently received federal support to continue operating. Analysts say a new contract could bring labor stability but won't solve deeper financial pressures tied to declining mail volumes and parcel competition. Four men have climbed out of a flooded cave in Laos after being trapped inside for 10 days.
2: Emotional moments in Laos as four villagers exit a flooded cave after being trapped for 10 days. They are among seven people who entered the narrow tunnels in search of gold on May 20th, but were prevented from leaving after intense rain hit the remote mountain area, flooding the cave system. Rescue workers saying the group climbed out together Saturday, all on their own. Upon exiting the cave, all four men were placed onto stretchers, wrapped in foil blankets, and taken for medical evaluation. Just hours before their remarkable exit, divers were captured on film teaching the trapped men how to use their equipment. It was expected that they were going to be guided by divers and have to swim their way to safety. But after days of pumping efforts, that was no longer necessary. Just as rescuers were about to launch the high-risk plan, the men appeared at the mouth of the cave, having crawled their way out. Out of the seven people who entered the cave, five have now exited. Crews rescued one man just hours before the group of four escaped.
3: Carling Donahue, City News.
1: U.S. President Trump is threatening to cancel a series of concerts to celebrate the nation's 250th anniversary. He's accompanying that threat with a bigger one, that he would be replacing the series with himself. The BBC's Tom Simons explains.
4: 3 days ago, the American organizers announced a whole load of artists who would be taking part. But about half, if not more than half of them, have now pulled out. Morris Day, a singer-songwriter, out. A young MC, a rapper, out. The Commodores, classic soul band, also out. Poison, heavy rock band. Brett Michaels, the lead singer of that band, has said he's not interested anymore. Martina McBride, a country singer, has pulled out. Leaving really only two big names, Vanilla Ice, the rapper, I think from the 90s, and CNC Music Factory, a dance act from the 90s as well.
1: Trump said on the social media platform Truth Social that

0: miles. That will make the moon seem a bit smaller and dimmer. I'm Haya Pinjwani.
1: Business news is next.
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6: Ford Motors, the 122-year-old automaker, is branching out. It wants to capitalize on the need for massive amounts of power at AI data centers.
7: Ford is trying to expand into energy storage, and they're basically taking all of this investment and development that they'd put into EVs and kind of had to give up on and trying to turn it into another revenue stream and doing it by tapping into this insatiable demand for AI power.
6: That's Bloomberg's equities reporter Jordan Fitzgerald, who says Ford's taking advantage of its partnership with a Chinese battery maker to provide cloud computing providers with the juice they need.
7: Ford still makes cars. It might do energy storage on the side, and it might be good at it. That's not super clear yet.
6: And Ford has already signed a five-year agreement for up to 20 gigawatt hours of energy storage with EDF Power Solutions of North America, a promising start to a new business.
7: It's an attempt to turn lemons into lemonade.
6: Tom Busby, Bloomberg Radio.
1: Chipmaker Micron Technology has entered the elite group of companies valued at more than $1 trillion. The enormous amount of data used by artificial intelligence tools has created persistent demand for memory chips while supplies have run low. The stock has more than tripled this year, adding to a surge of nearly 240% last year. Courtney Dunahoe, Bloomberg Radio.
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1: Hello, I'm Renee Bernard. Here's what's making news right now.
2: It took four vote counts, but by the slimmest of margins, former MP Kerry Lynn Finley has become the new leader of the BC Conservatives.
1: At Provincial Park, south of Squamish is closed as a search is conducted for missing paddleboarders. A guilty verdict has come in for a murder that occurred on a rural road near Calgary. And rainfall warnings are in effect for Alberta, while flood watches are in effect for eastern BC.
3: Team Canada falls in the semis of the World Hockey Championship. The Rise take down Montreal, while Vancouver FC falls in Halifax. And the Mariners are back at it this evening. Sports at 45.
1: Those stories and more coming up in 60 seconds.
4: From the 660 News Traffic Center, I'm Rob Priest. Starting in the northwest on 10th Street up by Memorial Drive, due to ongoing pavement and concrete rehab, the left lane is going to be closed off, and this will last until June 30th. Over to the southeast on 12th Street between 8th and 9th Avenues, due to ongoing roadway reconstruction, the lanes are going to be reduced to a single lane in each direction, and this will last until July 2nd. But finishing things off in the southeast on Bannister Road up by Shawnee Drive, due to ongoing bridge rehab, the eastbound right lane is going to be closed, and this will last until August 18th. But if you see a problem, issue, or concern that you want to let us know about, give us a call at 403-291-0066. And now it is time for the forecast from Environment Canada. Right now it is a low of 7 with a 30% chance of showers. Later on it'll get up to a high of 6 with some rainfall. That rain will continue into Monday at 8 and Tuesday at 9, but Wednesday is going to reach a high of 16 with a mix of sun and cloud. More traffic and weather in 10 minutes.
1: Story, Kerry Lynn Finley has been elected as the new leader of the BC Conservatives. 1130's Dean Rex Eeler says the margin of victory was as slim as it gets.
2: 51% for the former Conservative MP to 49% for commentator Caroline Elliott. They were the last two standing after early vote counts using ranked ballots saw in order Kamloops MLA Peter Milibar, entrepreneur Yuri Fulmer, and one-time provincial cabinet minister Ian Black bounced from the race. In a victory speech, Finley told the crowd she wants to bring freedom back to BC.
5: And we are not crushed by socialist overreach that wants to dictate literally what we think, what we believe, what we can say, and who we associate with.
2: Finley also says she offers a grand vision of fundamental change by cutting taxes, red tape, and protecting private property. Political watchers say if her campaign and speech are indications, the BC Conservatives will be moving more to the right than they had under ousted leader John Rostad. I'm Dean Rex Eeler.
1: An associate professor of political science at the University of the Fraser Valley is wondering what's now happening inside the BC Conservative Party with Finley's victory. Hamish Telford says moderates, like many former BC Liberals and BC United members, may be thinking about leaving.
6: Can they really support this new Conservative Party, which is not a coalition anymore of Liberals and Conservatives? It is a decidedly Conservative Party. I guess they're going to have to wait to see how Kerry Lynn Finley leads.
1: Finley was accused of targeting colleague Peter Milibar with a racist attack for suggesting he was in a conflict of interest on DRIPA because his wife and children are Indigenous. Still no sign of two paddleboarders who went missing while out on a lake south of Squamish this afternoon. A variety of agencies are taking part in the search at Browning Lake, which is in Murrin Provincial Park. According to the RCMP, the two fell off the boards at around 3 p.m. and never resurfaced. The park is closed while the search is conducted. Two men accused of killing a county worker on a rural road near Calgary have been found guilty of second-degree murder and armed robbery.
7: It took 14 hours of deliberations for the jury to find Elijah Strawberry and Arthur Penner guilty of second-degree murder and two counts of armed robbery. The two were accused in the death of Colin Huff on August 6, 2024, east of Calgary, and then stealing his truck. Penner and Strawberry face a mandatory life sentence, but the jury was divided on his parole eligibility, with recommendations ranging from a minimum of 10 years all the way up to 25. A sentencing date will be set in October. Bill Graveland, The Canadian Press, Calgary.
1: A rainy weekend ahead for much of southern Alberta. Environment Canada says between 50 and 100 millimeters of rain is set to pour until Wednesday from Fort McMurray in the northeast to Lethbridge in the province of south.
8: As of Thursday evening, several waterways were already at elevated levels, with the RCMP and Parks Canada sending out early warnings. By Friday, the Calgary Fire Department issued a boating advisory asking locals to stay out of the Bow and Elbow Rivers. They say the best safety measure is just to stay away from these higher than normal waterways. CFD Information Officer Alex Kwan says when waters rise, it's harder for them to know what they're dealing with if they have to make a rescue.
9: When we see as well that higher volume of water, there's different, like, called obstacles. You don't really know what's under the surface of the water. So different, lower conditions, you're going to, run into rocks more so. You're flowing over it. You might run into different obstacles.
8: Kwan is also asking locals to keep their pets away from affected areas, adding those water temperatures are quite frigid as well. I'm Mike Gazzola.
1: Emergency officials in BC are warning of flooding along the Columbia River. A flood warning was issued today for areas along the upper part of the river, including the mountain communities of Revelstoke and Golden, in the wake of accelerating snowmelt and an approaching weather system.
10: Powerful weather

0: system is moving into southeastern British Columbia and is raising concerns about flooding, landslides, and road washouts through early next week. Environment Canada says some communities near the Alberta boundary could see up to 80 millimeters of rain on top of rapidly melting mountain snow. From the Canadian Press, I'm John Kennedy.
1: Claude Lemieux's brain is being donated to the Boston University CTE Center for Research to look into the long-term effects of repetitive brain injuries. That's according to a family statement today. Lemieux died of suicide at the age of 60 on Thursday after earlier in the week serving as the Montreal Canadiens torchbearer before a playoff game. He played nearly 1,500 NHL games with six teams from 1983 to 2009 and was known for his hard-hitting style and ability to perform in big games on the way to winning the Stanley Cup four times. The family statement says, quote, by allowing his name to be connected to this research, we hope his life can contribute to greater understanding, more honest conversations, and better protection for athletes and families in the years ahead. After a very challenging recovery, officials announced today all nine employees killed in a blast at a paper mill in the state of Washington have been recovered. The explosion happened in Longview, north of Portland, Oregon, on Tuesday. By yesterday, seven were recovered from inside the collapsed tank containing a powerful chemical combination. The active recovery continued well into today. After Longview, Fire Chief Brett Hannig provided a somber update. He thanked everyone who had been helping his grieving town.
2: Your prayers, your donations, your encouragement, every action and every word has helped us get to this point.
1: Cleanup efforts continue. The youngest of the nine employees was 26. The oldest was 54. A North Carolina police officer caught on a doorbell camera repeatedly punching a woman has been fired. ABC's Andrew Dimbert has the details.
3: The doorbell camera video shows a Shelby police officer taking 34-year-old Sherry Moore to the ground before striking her multiple times. Another officer is seen running into frame, appearing to tell his colleague to stop. Moore can be heard asking the officers to call her father, saying she's not on her medication. Authorities had said the incident happened while officers were conducting a criminal investigation and encountered a suspicious female in the area. But exactly what occurred before the recording started remains unclear.
1: The police chief says, quote, while this incident does not reflect the values of the Shelby Police Department, it does reinforce the importance of holding ourselves to the highest standards of conduct. Lawyers for the Trump administration say they will appeal the court decision allowing businesses to apply for refunds after President Trump's tariffs were deemed illegal earlier this year. Jay Foreman is the CEO of the toy company Basic Fun. He filed the suit against the Trump administration that led to the Supreme Court to find President Trump's tariffs unconstitutional. Foreman says the refunds will bring relief for consumers.
4: Major retailers have already made public statements that they will be returning refunds charged to consumers, back to the consumers in the form of lower prices.
1: Foreman's company, Basic Fun, is responsible for toys like Care Bears and Tonka trucks. The deadly Ebola outbreak is spreading rapidly. ABC's Marcus Moore has more.
5: Reported cases of Ebola nearly doubling in just days. The World Health Organization chief traveling to the epicenter of this outbreak to assess the response. We know that more than 240 people are dead, and there are over 1,000 suspected and confirmed infections in the Democratic Republic of the Congo and in neighboring Uganda.
1: Brazilian media report a 37-year-old man who had recently returned from the DRC is now in isolation in an infectious diseases institute. It is 39 minutes after the hour. Coming up in 60 seconds, traffic and weather together. 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
1: From the 660 News Traffic Center, I'm Rob Priest. Starting in the southeast on River Glen Drive up by River Glen Way, due to ongoing cross signal installation, the east, west, and southbound right lanes are going to be closed with speeds reduced to 50 kilometers, and this will last until June 3rd. Looking elsewhere in the city in the northeast on Memorial Drive up by 36th Street, due to ongoing roadway improvements and construction, the westbound left lane is going to be closed off, and this will last until June 4th. Finishing things off in the city in the northwest on 16th Avenue up by 44th Street, due to ongoing feeder main construction, the eastbound right lane is going to be closed off, and this will last until October 2nd. But if you see a problem, give us a call at 403-291-0066. And now it is time for the forecast from Environment Canada. Right now it is a low of 7 with a 30% chance of showers. Later on it'll get up to a high of 6 with rainfall, and that rain will continue into Monday at 8 degrees. More traffic and weather in 10 minutes.
2: Welcome back, I'm Renee Bernard. Another sonic boom was heard overhead today, this one in New England. It's the second time Americans and Canadians on the East Coast reported hearing a loud boom this week. ABC's Olivia Rubin explains what it was.
3: The U.S. Geological Survey now saying this was a sonic boom, possibly caused by a suspected meteor that may have exploded high above the Massachusetts coast. It comes just days after another mysterious boom shook parts of South Carolina. Officials said that sound was also consistent with a sonic boom, not an earthquake.
2: Nearly 50 witness reports were filed to the American Meteor Society with sightings of the meteor across the northeastern United States and Canada. Tomorrow is World No Tobacco Day. It was established in 1987 by the World Health Organization to warn about severe health and environmental risks of tobacco use and advocate for support for those looking to quit. Dr. Brent Friesen is with Alberta Health.
4: The key messages are to increase people's awareness of the harms of smoking and vaping, and some of the new nicotine products, such as nicotine pouches.
2: The World Health Organization says the use of nicotine products such as e-cigarettes and nicotine pouches is increasing rapidly among youth. Sports is next.
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2: Hello, I'm Renee Bernard. Here's what's making news right now. Federal MP Carrie Lynn Findlay has won the race to replace former BC Conservative leader John Rustad on the fourth ballot, beating commentator Caroline Elliott. Browning Lake, south of Squamish, is the site of a search mission after two paddleboarders disappeared this afternoon. And after sports, guess who is teed off at the Kennedy Center in Washington, D.C., cannot be named after him. And from Sportsnet Radio, here's Alex Oxero.
8: Well, at the World Hockey Championship, Canada got goals from Robert Thomas and Dylan Holloway, but it wasn't enough as Canada falls to Finland 4-2 in the semis. So Canada will play for bronze against Norway tomorrow. Finland gets Switzerland for gold. Also tomorrow in Kelowna, it's the Memorial Cup final between the Everett Silvertips and the Kitchener Rangers. To baseball at T-Mobile Park, we're updating Game 2 between the Mariners and the Diamondbacks, and Seattle has a 5-0 lead in the top of the eighth inning. Mariners right-hander Brian Wu done for the day, 7 scoreless frames with no walks and 9 strikeouts. Julio Rodriguez is one of 4 homers for the Mariners on the evening. While in Baltimore, the Orioles scored 5 times in the 9th inning to rally past the Blue Jays 6-5. Another win for the Vancouver Canadiens in Nat Bailey Stadium today. They hung on for a 5-4 win over Eugene. In the CPL, Vancouver FC allowed the winner in the 93rd minute as the Wanderers picked up a 1-0 win, while Atletico Ottawa

0: tied the game in the 11th minute of added time. They played Pacific to a 2-2 draw. In the NSL, the Vancouver Rise won their third straight game in Montreal. They beat the Roses 3-2 the final. In the CEBL, the first place Vancouver Bandits improved to 5-1 with a 93-87 win over the Brampton Honey Badgers. While the San Antonio Spurs are the NBA's Western Conference champions, beating Oklahoma City 111-103 in Game 7. The Spurs host the Knicks in Game 1 of the finals on Wednesday. And for the third time, Canadian Felix Auger-Aliassime is off to the French Open fourth round after a four-set win over Brandon Nakashima, while fellow Canadian Vicky Mboko lost in round three. From the Sports Center, I'm Alex Ixero.
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2: Welcome back. I'm Renee Bernard. An emotional reunion in Laos, where four of the six remaining miners trapped in a cave were able to get out by themselves today. ABC's Britt Clanett has the amazing story.
3: Cries of joy as they embrace rescuers and collapse onto the ground.
4: These guys have decided they didn't want to stay in the cave any longer.
3: I spoke with Josh Richards, one of the rescue divers. He had been moments away from entering the cave.
4: These guys have literally just crawled themselves out 300 metres through a horrendously tight cave.
3: Those men perhaps sensing a make or break moment as water levels fall, seeing an opportunity to get out and taking it.
2: Rescuers remain on the scene and are working to get the two other men still trapped inside out before water levels rise again. As you would expect, the U.S. president isn't happy he won't be able to go through with renovations at the Kennedy Center. The same judge ordered him to remove his name from the prestigious art center in Washington, D.C.
5: President Donald Trump is fuming about a court ruling that blocked his renovation plans for the Kennedy Center in Washington. In a social media post, he's branding the federal judge who issued the ruling as an anti-Trump hater. The Republican president is predicting that the nation's premier performing arts center he wanted to close for a two-year overhaul will soon be closed, probably never to open again. In a post on his Truth Social platform, Trump's post continued to make the case for the project, but didn't clarify whether he'll keep defending the work in court. Haya Pinjwani, Washington.
2: An American music artist will not be able to perform in Italy after all, the BBC's Fiona MacDonald explains.
6: A Kanye West concert in Italy has been cancelled because of concerns over public order and safety. West, now known as Ye, was due to perform at a festival in the city of Reggio Emilia in July. The city's prefect stopped the gig after the local Jewish community expressed concern over previous anti-Semitic remarks made by West.
2: Earlier this year, West faced restrictions in the United Kingdom where he was barred from entering the country following widespread backlash over his comments. Ottawa is facing growing pressure to explain how recent policy changes will affect Canada's greenhouse gas emissions. Senior officials told a parliamentary committee they are still compiling modeling to measure the impact of decisions made over the past year. Critics point to the repeal of the consumer carbon price, changes to industrial carbon pricing, and the removal of several climate measures. Traffic and weather are next.
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10: From the 660 News Traffic Center, I'm Rob Priest. Starting in the northwest on 10th Street up by Memorial Drive, due to ongoing pavement and concrete rehab, the left lane is going to be closed off, and this will last until June 30th. Over to the southeast on 12th Street between 8th and 9th Avenues, due to ongoing roadway reconstruction, the lanes are going to be reduced to a single lane in each direction, and this will last until July 2nd. But finishing things off in the southeast on Bannister Road up by Shawnee Drive, due to ongoing bridge rehab, the eastbound right lane is going to be closed, and this will last until August 18th. But if you see a problem, issue, or concern that you want to let us know about, give us a call at 403-291-0066. And now it is time for the forecast from Environment Canada. Right now, it is a low of 7 with a 30% chance of showers. Later on, it'll get up to a high of 6 with some rainfall. That rain will continue into Monday at 8 and Tuesday at 9, but Wednesday is going to reach a high of 16 with a mix of sun and cloud. More traffic and weather in 10 minutes.
2: About the attacks, we felt the oil price increases, and every time a ceasefire gets mentioned, it makes headline news. Something else, less visible, but just as dire, are the lives

0: thousands of seafarers stuck in the Strait of Hormuz who are not only facing supply shortages, but also the reality that an end date is nowhere in sight. In this edition of the Big Story podcast, host Karen Siolan speaks with Mohamed Araketti at the International Transport Workers Federation. She begins by asking him how long the sailors have been stuck in the strait.
1: Well, the Gulf, since the war has started, immediately we started to receive calls, WhatsApps, messages, emails from seafarers in distress with a huge psychological pressure, I would say. This would make a difference compared to the other situations, because from the Gulf countries, from the Arab world in general, we are used to receive complaints from the seafarers, but this is totally different. But we have received more than 2,200 requests for assistance since the war has started, literally since the war has started, related directly to the war. Because what the war has done is that the seafarers, men and women, are reaching us as NGOs, as unions, asking for help. But the problems that normally the seafarers, men and women, are exposed in this area and other areas, such as lack of unpaid wages, delayed allotments, refusal of repatriation, refusal of giving medical assistance, lack of provisions, shortage of provisions. These problems, unfortunately, exist despite the war. What the war has done is somehow to redistribute the priorities. So most of the cases now are mostly seafarers approaching us, mainly seeking repatriation. Big percentage of this, more than 2,200 requests. 2,200 requests are not 2,200 seafarers. These are the requests. So some of the seafarers are talking on behalf of the whole crew of 25. Some of them are talking on behalf of 5 seafarers, because there can be, the seafarers do not reach the vessel, all of them at the same time, depend on what nationality is. The crew and manager can be from different countries. Some of them, at the moment of the war, were already 7 months on board. Others have just joined. So this to be taken into consideration, the seafarers do not join all at once. So the problem does not always affect the crew on board in the same way.
2: Just so our listeners understand, can you just explain why the ships are currently stuck in the Gulf? Like, we know Iranian ports pose a risk from the war, of course, and then there are likely probably too many visa restrictions that would allow them to dock along the Arab states. So is it just essentially they can't find a way out of the war zone right now, so they're stuck there?
1: Yeah, they are stuck because they couldn't cross the Strait of Hormuz. This is the main reason, due to the war. We deal with these cases on a ship by ship basis, because when you go down and you try to implement and to find a solution, there is not only one solution and the diagnosis is not the same. So there are situations where, for example, when the vessel is covered by a union agreement, there are mechanisms, there are clauses in those agreements who give the right to the seafarer, a man or woman, to say, no, I don't want to remain on board.
0: To hear the rest of this interview, head to seekyoursounds.com. 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
2: Ford Motors, the 122-year-old automaker, is branching out. It wants to capitalize on the need for massive amounts of power at AI data centers.
3: Ford is trying to expand into energy storage, and they're basically taking all of this investment and development that they'd put into EVs and kind of had to give up on and trying to turn it into another revenue stream and doing it by tapping into this insatiable demand for AI power.
2: That's Bloomberg's equities reporter Jordan Fitzgerald, who says Ford's taking advantage of its partnership with a Chinese battery maker to provide cloud computing providers with the juice they need.
3: Ford still makes cars. It might do energy storage on the side, and it might be good at it. That's not super clear yet.
2: And Ford has already signed a five-year agreement for up to 20 gigawatt hours of energy storage with EDF Power Solutions of North America, a promising start to a new business.
3: It's an attempt to turn lemons into lemonade.
2: Tom Busby, Bloomberg Radio.
4: Chipmaker Micron Technology has entered the elite group of companies valued at more than $1 trillion. The enormous amount of data used by artificial intelligence tools has created persistent demand for memory chips while supplies have run low. The stock has more than tripled this year, adding to a surge of nearly 240% last year. Courtney Donahoe, Bloomberg Radio.
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6: After three grueling rounds of blood, sweat, and tears, it's time to drop the puck for the Stanley Cup final. Vegas looks unstoppable after sweeping their way out west. But out east, Carolina have 12 wins and only one loss.
7: A storm warning has been issued.
6: Hockey heavyweights face off in game one from Raleigh. You just have to watch the Stanley Cup final. 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
12: Hello, I'm Renee Bernard here, so it's making news right now.
13: It took four vote counts, but by the slimmest of margins, former MP Kerry Lynn Finley has become the new leader of the BC Conservatives.
12: Two paddleboarders are missing after an outing on a lake south of Squamish. 2 years after a county worker was shot to death outside of Calgary, a verdict is rendered. And a weather system pelting Alberta might cause flooding in eastern BC.
14: Team Canada will not play for gold at the World Hockey Championship. We'll recap the day in the CPL and the NSL, and the Mariners make it five in a row. Sports at 15.
12: Those stories and more coming up in 60 seconds.
15: From the 660 News Traffic Center, I'm Rob Priest. Starting in the northwest on 10th Street up by Memorial Drive, due to ongoing pavement and concrete rehab, the left lane is going to be closed off, and this will last until June 30th. Over to the southeast on 12th Street between 8th and 9th Avenues, due to ongoing roadway reconstruction, the lanes are going to be reduced to a single lane in each direction, and this will last until July 2nd. But finishing things off in the southeast on Bannister Road up by Shawnee Drive, due to ongoing bridge rehab, the eastbound right lane is going to be closed, and this will last until August 18th. But if you see a problem, issue, or concern that you want to let us know about, give us a call at 403-291-0066. And now it is time for the forecast from Environment Canada. Right now it is a low of 7 with a 30% chance of showers. Later on it'll get up to a high of 6 with some rainfall. That rain will continue into Monday at 8 and Tuesday at 9, but Wednesday is going to reach a high of 16 with a mix of sun and cloud. More traffic and weather in 10 minutes.
12: BC Conservatives have a new leader. 1130's Dean Rex Seeler says Kerry Lynn Finley came out on top in a vote that suggests the party could be moving further to the right.
13: Finley used her acceptance speech to go after the NDP and stake her party's claim.
16: The Conservative Party of BC will stand together because we know that we can make a difference. We can fight back and we can deliver real change.
13: She also took shots at what she calls the NDP's

0: populism, suggesting BC has become irrelevant under Premier David Eby.
1: I will unify and take the fight to grassroots British Columbians who've had enough of being pushed around.
0: Finlay took the leadership vote 51% to 49% over commentator Caroline Elliott, Kamloops area MLA Peter Milibar, entrepreneur Yuri Fulmer, and one-time provincial cabinet minister Ian Black were eliminated in earlier rounds. I'm Dean Reinksiedler.
2: Political science professor Hamish Telford believes the win by Finlay is the best possible news for the governing New Democrats. The associate professor at the University of the Fraser Valley believes the NDP will keep moving to the political middle as Finlay's conservatives move further to the right.
3: Forces center-right voters to make a decision. Are they going to go far right or come to the NDP? And we saw a bit of that in the last election where there were Liberal voters that couldn't vote for John Rustad. Assuming that Lynn Finlay leads the way she campaigned, I suspect that could happen again in the next election.
2: The NDP hasn't wasted any time in going after Finlay. In online posts, the New Democrats suggest the new BC Conservative leader is the most extreme divisive party leader in BC history. A frantic search involving several local agencies got underway this afternoon after two paddleboarders disappeared while on Browning Lake south of Squamish. The two were on the lake, which is located in Murrin Provincial Park, at around 3 p.m. when they fell and didn't resurface. An RCMP helicopter plus search teams and Squamish Fire Rescue have been part of the effort. The park is off limits while the search continues. The two men accused of killing a county worker on a rural road near Calgary have been found guilty of second-degree murder and armed robbery. Jurors in Court of King's Bench render the verdict on Arthur Penner and Elijah Strawberry on their second day of deliberations. The two were accused in the death of Colin Ho on August the 6th of 2024. At trial, the Crown prosecutor argued all the pieces of evidence made it clear only Penner and Strawberry could have been responsible. Defense lawyers have said the shooters couldn't be identified as their faces were covered. Ho, who worked for Rocky View County, was shot on the road east of Calgary and died soon after in the hospital. A court heard Matthew Andres, a power company worker, was shot and wounded when two men drove up, but he was able to flee. The assailants took his truck, but got stuck. And when Ho pulled up minutes later to see what was going on, he was shot and his vehicle was taken. Environment Canada has issued rainfall warnings for a swath of Alberta. The weather agency says about 50 to 100 millimeters of rain is set to pour until Wednesday from Fort McMurray in the northeast to Lethbridge in the province south. It says water will likely pool on roads. It's asking locals not to drive through flooded streets and to look for washouts near rivers, creeks, and culverts. Alberta Premier Danielle Smith told her province-wide radio show today that her government is ready to help communities facing flood risk, which she says isn't at the same level as it was back in 2013. Thousands of people across southern Alberta had to leave their homes, and hundreds of buildings were affected due to significant flooding that year. Emergency officials are warning of flooding along the Columbia River in the southeastern corner of BC, bordering Alberta. A flood warning was issued today for areas along the upper part of the river, including the mountain communities of Revelstoke and Golden, in the wake of accelerating snowmelt and an approaching weather system. BC's River Forecast Center says the flooding warning also applies to Kootenay National Park and the Lardo River in the West Kootenay region. A flood warning means river levels have reached or are expected to exceed the tops of their banks imminently, and that flooding of rivers will happen. Six properties in Golden remain under an evacuation alert, while officials in Nelson have canceled an evacuation alert for the 165 properties in the 6 mile Duhamel Creek community north of Nelson. An evacuation has been ordered in northern Saskatchewan due to a spreading wildfire. The order affects people south of the town of Shelbrook, but not the town itself. An update from the Saskatchewan Public Safety Agency says the Lobstick wildfire is fast moving and is heading northwest, and that people in its path need to leave without delay. The agency says people should use an oil service road to leave. It says the fire is roughly 19,000 hectares in size, which is about the size of Regina. After a very challenging recovery, officials announced today that all 9 employees killed in a blast at a paper mill in the state of Washington have been recovered. The explosion happened in Longview, north of Portland, Oregon, on Tuesday. By yesterday, 7 were recovered from inside the collapsed tank containing a powerful chemical combination. The active recovery continued well into today. This is County Coroner Dana Tucker.
4: Our office has recovered and identified all 9 missing individuals.

0: The youngest of the nine employees was 26. The oldest was 54. Passengers on board a Minneapolis-bound flight feared they were witnessing a hijacking after a 75-year-old man tried to force his way into the cockpit of a United Airlines flight last night. The pilots made an emergency landing in Wisconsin. ABC's Ike Adachi has more.
1: The Boeing 737 bound for Minneapolis with 147 passengers and six crew on board. But just before 9 p.m., all of that changed. The captain diverting the plane to Dane County, Wisconsin. Witnesses say sheriff's deputies immediately boarded the plane. Mike Rundle was traveling with his wife.
2: Asked the gentleman to stand up, put handcuffs on him, and walked him out.
1: Authorities say the man appeared to be confused and in a mental health crisis. The FBI is handling this investigation and say no charges are being pursued at this time.
0: Aircraft hijackings are almost unheard of in the U.S. since the September 11th terrorist attacks in 2001, when four aircraft were taken over by Islamic extremists, including two that crashed into and destroyed New York's World Trade Center. Israel's army says it has captured a strategic castle in South Lebanon in its deepest incursion into the country in 26 years. Meantime, no deal yet to extend the fragile ceasefire with Iran amid new concern about the Strait of Hormuz. ABC's Ian Pannell is in Jerusalem.
3: A warning of a new danger in the Strait of Hormuz, a suspected sea mine. The country of Oman sending out the alert and the U.S. in turn blocking all traffic in and out of Iranian ports.
4: We can make a good deal right now, but maybe not a great deal. And if it's not a great deal, we're not making it.
3: President Trump is demanding Iran reopen the Strait of Hormuz, agree to never develop a nuclear weapon, and allow the U.S. to remove Iran's highly enriched uranium. Iran demanding the U.S. release $12 billion in frozen Iranian assets. But President Trump says no money will be exchanged until further notice.
0: Meantime, several Americans were hurt during an Iranian strike in Kuwait. The U.S. Department of Defense has updated the casualty figures for Operation Epic Fury. In total, the operation has resulted in 14 U.S. military personnel killed and over 400 wounded.
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0: Heated rivalry was the big winner tonight at the Canadian Screen Awards scripted television gala. The hockey romance series collected 13 awards, including Best Drama, Writing, and Directing for creator Jacob Tierney. It is 10 minutes after the hour, coming up in 60 seconds. 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
8: From the 660 News Traffic Center, I'm Rob Priest. Starting in the southeast on River Glen Drive up by River Glen Way, due to ongoing cross signal installation, the east, west, and southbound right lanes are going to be closed with speeds reduced to 50 kilometers, and this will last until June 3rd. Looking elsewhere in the city in the northeast on Memorial Drive up by 36th Street, due to ongoing roadway improvements and construction, the westbound left lane is going to be closed off, and this will last until June 4th. Finishing things off in the city in the northwest on 16th Avenue up by 44th Street, due to ongoing feeder main construction, the eastbound right lane is going to be closed off, and this will last until October 2nd. But if you see a problem, give us a call at 403-291-0066. And now it is time for the forecast from Environment Canada. Right now it is a low of 7 with a 30% chance of showers. Later on it'll get up to a high of 6 with rainfall, and that rain will continue into Monday at 8 degrees. More traffic and weather in 10 minutes.
0: Sonic sound was heard over a large part of New England and eastern Canada this afternoon. It sounded like thunder, but different. Many people in Boston reported hearing the barrier breaking boom. Reporter Ariel Mistrop.

0: Palos from ABC affiliate WCVB spoke to someone who might know what it was.
1: Dr. John Ebel from the Weston Observatory believes that this was a meteor breaking through the lower part of the atmosphere.
2: This was probably a piece of space rock.
1: Most of the tools at the Weston Observatory that monitor earthquakes didn't pick up anything related to this, but one of their instruments did pick up the loud boom sound that we heard.
2: If it's like half a mile across, it would be like the rock that wiped out the dinosaurs about 65 million years ago.
1: He says it's not unusual for space rocks to make it through the atmosphere, but they usually burn up. This meteor still made it through, which is why so many of us heard it.
0: Nearly 50 witness reports were filed to the American Meteor Society with sightings of the meteor across the northeastern U.S. and Canada. Canada's federal court is facing a growing immigration case backlog, with filings now more than four times higher than in 2020. Some immigration lawyers argue the increase is tied to automated processing tools, which they say have led to weaker visa decisions and more legal challenges. The federal government rejects that claim, saying artificial intelligence does not make refusal decisions and that officers review every file. Sports next.
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0: Hello, I'm Renee Bernard. Here's what's making news right now. Members of the Conservative Party of BC have voted for former federal Conservative MP Carrie Lynn Finley to be their next leader. Two men accused of killing a county worker on a rural road near Calgary 2 years ago have been found guilty of second-degree murder and armed robbery. And after sports, the amazing story of how miners trapped in a cave for the last 10 days in Laos were finally able to get out. And from Sportsnet Radio, here's Alex Oxero.
8: Well, Team Canada will not play for gold at the World Hockey Championship, falling to Finland 4-2 in the semifinals today. Finland outscored Canada 3-0 in the second. They'll meet Switzerland for the top prize tomorrow, while Canada will take on Norway for the bronze medal. It's a day off at the Memorial Cup. The final goes down on Sunday as the Kitchener Rangers take on the Everett Silvertips in Kelowna. To baseball at T-Mobile Park, the Seattle Mariners extended their winning streak to 5 games with a 5-0 win over the Diamondbacks. Brian Wu got the win, throwing 7 shutout frames with no walks and 9 strikeouts. Luke Raley, Dominic Canzone, Colt Emerson, and Julio Rodriguez all hitting solo home runs. While the Blue Jays blew a 4-run lead in the 9th inning, falling to the Baltimore Orioles 6-5 the final. Over at Nat Bailey Stadium, the Vancouver Canadiens hung on for the 5-4 win over Eugene. In the CPL, a 93rd-minute goal from Tavio Ciccarelli lifted the Halifax Wanderers past Vancouver FC 1-0. Meantime, Atletico Ottawa scored a late goal in the second half. They drew 2-2 with Pacific. In the NSL this afternoon, the Vancouver Rise won their 3rd straight game. They took down the Roses 3-2 in Montreal. In the CEBL, the first-place Vancouver Bandits picked up another victory on Saturday. They knocked off the Brampton Honey Badgers 93-87, improving to 5-1. While in the NBA, the San Antonio Spurs win the West, beating Oklahoma City 111-103 in Game 7. The Spurs host the Knicks in Game 1 of the Finals on Wednesday. And to tennis, Canadian Felix Auger-Aliassime is off to the 4th round of the French Open after a 4-set win over Brandon Nakashima. From the Sports Center, I'm Alex Oxero.
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3: Welcome back. I'm Renee Bernard. Advocates, faith leaders, and artists were just some of the people united with a clear message to the Ontario government today. Safe consumption sites save lives. The sites have been contentious all across Canada, with Alberta closing sites in Calgary and Lethbridge, and the city of Vancouver forcing the delay of one opening in the downtown. Our Rhiann Campbell attended today's rally in Toronto and spoke with its organizer, Chetan Mehta.
4: The province-wide closures of supervised consumption sites come after the Ford government announced earlier this year it would cut funding to all sites, replacing them with an abstinence-based approach to addiction recovery with its new homeless and addiction recovery treatment hubs, otherwise known as heart hubs. Saturday's protest is the latest of several rallies held over the past few months, raising awareness about the potentially fatal impacts community workers say service closures will have on vulnerable communities, deepening what they call an already devastating overdose crisis. In April, Toronto paramedics report responding to a total of 485 non-fatal opioid overdose calls. That number more than doubled compared to the same time last year. The first supervised consumption site in Ontario opened in 2017. By 2024, the provincial government passed legislation banning sites from operating within 200 meters of schools and childcare centers, arguing they raise public safety concerns. But advocates say the closure of the sites will only create a cascade of other issues.
5: The province should be expanding safe consumption sites. They should be also expanding heart hubs and providing more supports to healthcare facilities and agencies. Addictions is healthcare. Mental health is healthcare.
4: Now, according to the Ministry of Health, funding for supervised consumption sites are expected to end as of June 13th. Rhiann Campbell, City News, Toronto.
3: U.S. President Donald Trump is fuming about a court ruling that has blocked his renovation plans for the Kennedy Center in Washington. He's using a social media post to brand the federal judge who issued the ruling yesterday as an anti-Trump hater. And the Republican president is predicting that the nation's premier performing arts center he wanted to shutter for a two-year overhaul will, quote, be soon closed, probably never to open again. The judge on the case declared that Trump must remove his name from the center within 2 weeks. Traffic and weather next.
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8: From the 660 News Traffic Center, I'm Rob Priest. Starting in the northwest on 10th Street up by Memorial Drive, due to ongoing pavement and concrete rehab, the left lane is going to be closed off, and this will last until June 30th. Over to the southeast on 12th Street between 8th and 9th Avenues, due to ongoing roadway reconstruction, the lanes are going to be reduced to a single lane in each direction, and this will last until July 2nd. But finishing things off in the southeast on Bannister Road up by Shawnee Drive, due to ongoing bridge rehab, the eastbound right lane is going to be closed, and this will last until August 18th. But if you see a problem, issue, or concern that you want to let us know about, give us a call at 403-291-0066. And now it is time for the forecast from Environment Canada. Right now, it is a low of 7 with a 30% chance of showers. Later on, it'll get up to a high of 6 with some rainfall. That rain will continue into Monday at 8 and Tuesday at 9, but Wednesday is going to reach a high of 16 with a mix of sun and cloud. More traffic and weather in 10 minutes.
3: Welcome back. I'm Renee Bernard. Canada Post workers are finishing a vote on a proposed 5-year contract.

0: Contract aimed at ending more than 2 years of labor conflict. About 55,000 members of the Canadian Union of Postal Workers have been voting since April on a deal that includes wage increases and job security provisions. The Postal Service has lost more than $5 billion since 2018 and recently received federal support to continue operating. Analysts say a new contract could bring labor stability, but won't solve deeper financial pressures tied to declining mail volumes and parcel competition. Four men have climbed out of a flooded cave in Laos after being trapped inside for 10 days.
1: Emotional moments in Laos as four villagers exit a flooded cave after being trapped for 10 days. They are among seven people who entered the narrow tunnels in search of gold on May 20th, but were prevented from leaving after intense rain hit the remote mountain area, flooding the cave system. Rescue workers saying the group climbed out together Saturday, all on their own. Upon exiting the cave, all four men were placed onto stretchers, wrapped in foil blankets, and taken for medical evaluation. Just hours before their remarkable exit, divers were captured on film teaching the trapped men how to use their equipment. It was expected that they were going to be guided by divers and have to swim their way to safety. But after days of pumping efforts, that was no longer necessary. Just as rescuers were about to launch the high-risk plan, the men appeared at the mouth of the cave, having crawled their way out. Out of the seven people who entered the cave, five have now exited. Crews rescued one man just hours before the group of four escaped.
2: Carling Donahue, City News.
0: U.S. President Trump is threatening to cancel a series of concerts to celebrate the nation's 250th anniversary. He's accompanying that threat with a bigger one, that he would be replacing the series with himself. The BBC's Tom Simons explains.
3: 3 days ago, the American organizers announced a whole load of artists who would be taking part. But about half, if not more than half of them, have now pulled out. Morris Day, a singer-songwriter, out. A young MC, a rapper, out. The Commodores, classic soul band, also out. Poison, heavy rock band. Brett Michaels, the lead singer of that band, has said he's not interested anymore. Martina McBride, a country singer, has pulled out. Leaving really only two big names, Vanilla Ice, the rapper, I think from the 90s, and CNC Music Factory, a dance act from the 90s as well.
0: Trump said on the social media platform Truth Social that he was considering replacing the concerts by giving a speech and hosting a rally instead. In the same post, he called himself, quote, the number one attraction anywhere in the world, the man who gets much larger audiences than Elvis in his prime, and he does so without a guitar, unquote. Sky watchers will be treated to a rare sight this weekend.
4: Get ready for a rare blue micromoon this weekend. It's the most distant and smallest looking full moon of the year. A blue moon occurs every 2 to 3 years when a second full moon squeezes into a single month. May 1st saw this month's first full moon. The upcoming full moon will be further from Earth than usual, at a distance of over 250,000 miles. That will make the moon seem a bit smaller and dimmer. I'm Haya Pinjwani.
0: Business news is now.
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6: After three grueling rounds of blood, sweat, and tears, it's time to drop the puck for the Stanley Cup final. Vegas looks unstoppable after sweeping their way out west. But out east, Carolina have 12 wins and only one loss.
7: A storm warning has been issued.
6: Hockey heavyweights face off in game one from Raleigh. You just have to watch the Stanley Cup final. 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

So when you find a place with less of that and more of what you love, feel-good food, friendly faces, you spot the difference. 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

0: Of data used by artificial intelligence tools has created persistent demand for memory chips while supplies have run low. The stock has more than tripled this year, adding to a surge of nearly 240% last year. A jolt for the electric vehicle industry. Volterra and Revel have agreed to merge their electric vehicle charging businesses. The combined company will operate under the Volterra brand and will include more than 1,000 charging stalls. The plan is to focus on charging stations for ride-hail cars and robo-taxis in urban areas across the U.S. And Target is planning to evaluate store workers on how they greet, help, and engage with shoppers. Sources tell us the retailer is piloting how to assess the quality of customer service from its staff. Target says elevating the store experience is one of the company's top strategic priorities. The company is looking to reverse a sales slump that has gone on for years. It's also looking to improve wait time and inventory levels. The financial outlook at Salesforce is not doing enough to erase investor concerns about the possibility that artificial intelligence will disrupt the software business. Salesforce is a leading maker of customer management software, and it's under pressure to show that it can thrive in the AI era. The company is promoting Agentforce, which is its own AI tool that's meant to handle tasks such as customer service without human oversight. Courtney Donahoe, Bloomberg.
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0: They've elected former Conservative MP Carrie Lynn Findley.
1: A desperate search is underway at a lake in Sea to Sky country for missing paddleboarders. New flood warnings are issued for people living along the Columbia River in BC as folks anticipate possible flooding in Golden. The brain of a former NHL player who died by suicide this past 2 weeks is being donated to study repetitive brain injuries.
2: Team Canada falls in the semis of the World Hockey Championship. The Rise take down Montreal while Vancouver FC falls in Halifax. And the Mariners take down the Diamondbacks in Game 2. Sports at 45.
1: Those stories and more coming up in 60 seconds.
3: From the 660 News Traffic Center, I'm Rob Priest. Starting in the northwest on 10th Street up by Memorial Drive, due to ongoing pavement and concrete rehab, the left lane is going to be closed off, and this will last until June 30th. Over to the southeast on 12th Street between 8th and 9th Avenues, due to ongoing roadway reconstruction, the lanes are going to be reduced to a single lane in each direction, and this will last until July 2nd. But finishing things off in the southeast on Bannister Road up by Shawnee Drive, due to ongoing bridge rehab, the eastbound right lane is going to be closed, and this will last until August 18th. But if you see a problem, issue, or concern that you want to let us know about, give us a call at 403-291-0066. And now it is time for the forecast from Environment Canada. Right now, it is a low of 7 with a 30% chance of showers. Later on, it'll get up to a high of 6 with some rainfall. That rain will continue into Monday at 8 and Tuesday at 9, but Wednesday is going to reach a high of 16 with a mix of sun and cloud. More traffic and weather in 10 minutes.
1: The BC Conservatives have chosen Carrie Lynn Findley as the party's new leader. 1130's Dean Rex Seeler says the former MP took time to focus on BC's problems during her victory speech.
0: And she placed the blame right where you'd expect.
4: NDP radical ideology has devastated property rights. Backroom side agreements and the NDP's economic vandalism has to end.
0: So what's her goal for British Columbians if she becomes premier?
4: Free people making free choices and free speech in a free enterprise market economy where hard work is rewarded.
0: Findley took the leadership race by the slimmest of margins.

0: there isn't a center-right party now, there is a right party. That gives the NDP a lot of space to move into the center.
1: The associate professor at the University of the Fraser Valley says Findlay's win is likely the best-case scenario for Premier David Eby and the NDP. Searchers are looking for two missing paddleboarders on Browning Lake at Murrin Provincial Park, just south of Squamish. According to the RCMP, the two fell off their boards and failed to resurface at around 3 this afternoon. As a result, the park is closed. A number of agencies are involved in the search, including RCMP Air Services, Squamish Search and Rescue, Squamish Fire Rescue, and Park Rangers. A jury has convicted two men in the 2024 roadside killing of a Rocky View County worker east of Calgary. Arthur Penner and Elijah Strawberry were found guilty of second-degree murder in the shooting death of 45-year-old Colin Ho. Jurors also convicted the pair of armed robbery for stealing Ho's vehicle and trying to take another truck from a utility surveyor who was wounded. Both men now face automatic life sentences, with sentencing arguments expected later this year. Water levels in rivers and streams are higher than normal in much of Alberta due to snowmelt in the Rockies. And Environment Canada is warning a substantial amount of rain is also on the way. So residents shouldn't drive through flooded streets and should be on the lookout for washouts.
2: It started Thursday when the RCMP and Parks Canada already issued flood warnings for areas like Banff National Park and Lake Louise. These warnings now being echoed for the city of Calgary as well. The fire department sending out a statement saying they advise against boating and all other water activities on the Bow and Elbow Rivers. Public Information Officer Alex Kwan says the best thing to do is just stay away from these waterways.
3: It just helps if people, look at these conditions and stay away from the edges of the water. We do see some incidences where people approach the water looking at something to take a picture somewhere and easily lose their footing.
2: Kwan adds the water temperature remains cold, and with higher flow, it makes it harder to see hazards. I'm Mike Gazzola.
1: A powerful weather system moving into southeastern BC is raising concerns about flooding, landslides, and road washouts through early next week. And Environment Canada says some communities near the Alberta boundary could see up to 80 millimeters of rain on top of rapidly melting mountain snow. Provincial forecasters have responded by issuing flood warnings for sections of the Columbia, Kootenay, and Lardo River systems. Flood watches, are also in effect across parts of the East and West Kootenays and the North Thompson region. Six properties near Golden remain under evacuation alert as officials monitor rising water levels. However, evacuation alerts for homes near Kootenay Lake at threat of flooding waters from Duhamel Creek have been lifted. Claude Lemieux's brain is being donated to the Boston University CTE Center to research the long-term effects of repetitive brain injuries. That's according to a family statement today. Lemieux died of suicide at the age of 60 on Thursday after earlier in the week serving as the Montreal Canadiens torchbearer before a playoff game. He played nearly 1,500 NHL games with six teams from 1983 to 2009, which he was known for his hard-hitting style and ability to perform in games on the way to winning the Stanley Cup four times. The family statement says, quote, by allowing his name to be connected to this research, we hope his life can contribute, that is, to greater understanding, more honest conversations, and better protection for athletes and families in the years ahead. A United Airlines flight from Chicago to Minneapolis was forced to make an unscheduled stop in Wisconsin after a passenger became disruptive. Airline officials say the plane landed safely in Madison so authorities could respond to a security concern involving an unruly traveler trying to get into the cockpit. Law enforcement officers already on board helped restrain the passenger before landing. The flight carrying 147 passengers and six crew members later resumed its trip with no injuries reported. We have an update on the American mission doctor that was treating people in Central Africa before he was diagnosed with Ebola. Here's ABC's Marcus Moore.
4: A colleague says that the infected American doctor, Peter Stafford, is, quote, doing really well, but remains weak as he undergoes treatment in Berlin. U.S. officials now setting up a special medical facility at a base in central Kenya, which would be used to potentially care for Americans who are at high risk of exposure to the virus. But a Kenyan judge is putting that on hold for now. All of this is unfolding as the U.S. prepares to host the World Cup in less than 2 weeks.
1: There are are now more than 1,000 suspected Ebola cases in the DRC and at least 246 deaths. Neighboring Uganda has reported 9 confirmed cases and 1 death. Brazilian media report that a 37-year-old man who had recently returned from the DRC is now in isolation in an infectious diseases institute. Lawyers for the Trump administration say they will appeal the court decision allowing businesses to apply for refunds after President Trump's tariffs were deemed illegal earlier this year. Jay Foreman is the CEO of the toy company Basic Fun. He filed the suit against the Trump administration that led to the Supreme Court to find President Trump's tariffs unconstitutional. Foreman says the refunds will bring relief for consumers.
5: Major retailers have already made public statements that they will be returning refunds charged to consumers. Back to the consumers in the form of lower prices.
1: Foreman's company, Basic Fun, is responsible for toys like Care Bears and Tonka trucks. A North Carolina police officer caught on a doorbell camera repeatedly punching a woman has been fired. ABC's Andrew Dimebert has the details.
6: The video sparking protests Friday.
7: You can only imagine how I feel to see my niece body slammed to the ground at 90 pounds.
6: Moore's family sharing photos they say show her injuries following the encounter.
8: This is an example of how a community can move forward when we have a terrible situation arise.
9: The family tells us that all charges have been dropped against Sherry Moore as the state's Bureau of Investigation is reviewing potential criminal charges for that now fired officer.
1: The police chief says, quote, while the incident does not reflect the values of the Shelby Police Department, it does reinforce the importance of holding ourselves to the highest standards of conduct. It is 39 minutes after the hour. Coming up in 60 seconds, traffic and weather together. 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
2: From the 660 News Traffic Center, I'm Rob Priest. Starting in the southeast on River Glen Drive up by River Glen Way, due to ongoing cross signal installation, the east, west, and southbound right lanes are going to be closed with speeds reduced to 50 kilometers, and this will last until June 3rd. Looking elsewhere in the city in the northeast on Memorial Drive up by 36th Street, due to ongoing roadway improvements and construction, the westbound left lane is going to be closed off, and this will last until June 4th. Finishing things off in the city in the northwest on 16th Avenue up by 44th Street, due to ongoing feeder main construction, the eastbound right lane is going to be closed off, and this will last until October 2nd. But if you see a problem, give us a call at 403-291-0066. And now it is time for the forecast from Environment Canada. Right now it is a low of 7 with a 30% chance of showers. Later on it'll get up to a high of 6 with rainfall, and that rain will continue into Monday at 8 degrees. More traffic and weather in 10 minutes.
1: An Iranian missile strike targeting a U.S. base in Kuwait has left several Americans injured, including U.S. troops. ABC's Ian Panel has the details.
14: The toll of the war with Iran on U.S. troops rising. A source telling ABC News several troops and civilian contractors were injured in an Iranian missile strike towards a U.S. base in Kuwait Wednesday. That missile intercepted those Americans suffering minor injuries from falling debris.
1: Meantime, the U.S. Department of Defense has updated the casualty figures for Operation Epic Fury. In total, the operation has resulted in 14 U.S. military personnel killed and over 400 wounded. A celebration in Paris erupted into violence tonight after their team scored the Champions League title win. It started out as a victory party in the streets. Dozens of fans marched along the avenues near the Arc de Triomphe. It quickly grew into thousands of people stretching into the Champs-Élysées, with people working to contain the crowd. There are reports of vandalism, car set ablaze, and an injured police officer. At least 45 people were detained. Sports is next.
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1: Hello, I'm Renee Bernard. Here's what's making news right now. Former federal MP Carrie Lynn Finley has won the race to replace former BC Conservative leader John Rustad on the fourth ballot tonight. Browning Lake, south of Squamish, is the site of a search mission after two paddleboarders disappeared this afternoon. And after sports, guess who is teed off that the Kennedy Center in Washington, D.C. cannot be named after him? And from Sportsnet Radio, here's Alex Cicero.
19: Well, at the World Hockey Championship, Canada got goals from Robert Thomas and Dylan Holloway, but it wasn't enough as Canada falls to Finland 4-2 in the semis. So Canada will play for bronze against Norway tomorrow. Finland gets Switzerland for gold. Also tomorrow in Kelowna, it's the Memorial Cup final between the Everett Silvertips and the Kitchener Rangers. To baseball, Brian Wu struck out 9-7 scoreless frames as the Mariners won a fifth in a row, 5-0 over the Diamondbacks. Julio Rodriguez hit a solo home run along with Colt Emerson, Dominic Canzone, and Luke Rayleigh, who hit his 13th of the season. While in Baltimore, the Orioles scored five times in the ninth inning to rally past the Blue Jays 6-5. Another win for the Vancouver Canadiens in Nat Bailey Stadium today. They hung on for a 5-4 win over Eugene. In the CPL, Vancouver FC allowed the winner in the 93rd minute as the Wanderers picked up a 1-0 win, while Atletico Ottawa tied the game in the 11th minute of added time. They played Pacific to a 2-2 draw. In the NSL, the Vancouver won their third straight game in Montreal. They beat the Roses 3-2 the final. In the CEBL, the first place Vancouver Bandits improved to 5-1 with a 93-87 win over the Brampton Honey Badgers, while the San Antonio Spurs are the NBA's Western Conference champions, beating Oklahoma City 111-103 in Game 7. The Spurs host the Knicks in Game 1 of the finals on Wednesday. And for the third time, Canadian Felix Auger-Aliassime is off to the French Open fourth round after a four-set win over Brandon Nakashima, while fellow Canadian Vicky Mboko lost in round three. From the Sports Center, I'm Alex Cicero.
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21: After three grueling rounds of blood, sweat, and tears, it's time to drop the puck for the Stanley Cup Final. Vegas looks unstoppable after sweeping their way out west. But out east, Carolina have 12 wins and only one loss.
22: A storm warning has been issued.
21: Hockey heavyweights face off in Game 1 from Raleigh. You just have to watch the Stanley Cup Final. Coverage begins tomorrow with Hockey Central at 7:30 Eastern, 4:30 Pacific on Sportsnet.
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1: Welcome back. I'm Renee Bernard. An emotional reunion in Laos, where four of the six remaining miners trapped in a cave were able to get out by themselves today. ABC's Britt Clanette has the amazing story.
0: cries of joy as they embrace rescuers and collapse onto the ground.
3: These guys have decided they didn't want to stay in the cave any longer.
0: I spoke with Josh Richards, one of the rescue divers. He had been moments away from entering the cave.
3: These guys have literally just crawled themselves out 300 metres through a horrendously tight cave.
0: Those men perhaps sensing a make-or-break moment as water levels fall, seeing an opportunity to get out and taking it.
1: Rescuers remain on the scene and are working to get the two other men still trapped inside out before water levels rise again. As you would expect, the U.S. president isn't happy he won't be able to go through with renovations at the Kennedy Center. The same judge ordered him to remove his name from the prestigious art center in Washington, D.C.
4: President Donald Trump is fuming about a court ruling that

0: blocked his renovation plans for the Kennedy Center in Washington. In a social media post, he's branding the federal judge who issued the ruling as an anti-Trump hater. The Republican president is predicting that the nation's premier performing arts center he wanted to close for a two-year overhaul will soon be closed, probably never to open again. In a post on his Truth Social platform, Trump's post continued to make the case for the project, but didn't clarify whether he'll keep defending the work in court. Haya Pinjwani, Washington.
1: An American music artist will not be able to perform in Italy, after all, the BBC's Fiona MacDonald explains.
2: A Kanye West concert in Italy has been cancelled because of concerns over public order and safety. West, now known as Ye, was due to perform at a festival in the city of Reggio Emilia in July. The city's prefect stopped the gig after the local Jewish community expressed concern over previous anti-Semitic remarks made by West.
1: Earlier this year, West faced restrictions in the United Kingdom where he was barred from entering the country following widespread backlash over his comments. Ottawa is facing growing pressure to explain how recent policy changes will affect Canada's greenhouse gas emissions. Senior officials told a parliamentary committee they are still compiling modeling to measure the impact of decisions made over the past year. Critics point to the repeal of the consumer carbon price, changes to industrial carbon pricing, and the removal of several climate measures. Traffic and weather are next.
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5: From the 660 News Traffic Center, I'm Rob Priest. Starting in the northwest on 10th Street up by Memorial Drive, due to ongoing pavement and concrete rehab, the left lane is going to be closed off, and this will last until June 30th. Over to the southeast on 12th Street between 8th and 9th Avenues, due to ongoing roadway reconstruction, the lanes are going to be reduced to a single lane in each direction, and this will last until July 2nd. But finishing things off in the southeast on Bannister Road up by Shawnee Drive, due to ongoing bridge rehab, the eastbound right lane is going to be closed, and this will last until August 18th. But if you see a problem, issue, or concern that you want to let us know about, give us a call at 403-291-0066. And now it is time for the forecast from Environment Canada. Right now it is a low of 7 with a 30% chance of showers. Later on it'll get up to a high of 6 with some rainfall. That rain will continue into Monday at 8 and Tuesday at 9, but Wednesday is going to reach a high of 16 with a mix of sun and cloud. More traffic and weather in 10 minutes.
1: About the attacks, we felt the oil price increases, and every time a ceasefire gets mentioned, it makes headline news. Something else, less visible, but just as dire, are the lives of seafarers stuck in the Strait of Hormuz, who are not only facing supply shortages, but also the reality that an end date is nowhere in sight. In this edition of the Big Story podcast, host Karen Siolan speaks with Mohamed Araketti at the International Transport Workers Federation. She begins by asking him how long the sailors have been stuck in the strait.
6: Well, the Gulf, since the war has started, immediately we started to receive calls, WhatsApps, messages, emails from seafarers in distress with a huge psychological pressure, I would say. This way it makes a difference compared to the other situations, because from the Gulf countries, from the Arab world in general, we are used to receive complaints from the seafarers, but this is totally different. That we have received more than 2,200 requests for assistance since the war has started, literally since the war has started, related directly to the war. Because what the war has done is that the seafarers, men and women, are reaching us as NGOs, as unions, asking for help. But the problems that normally the seafarers, men and women, are exposed in this area and other areas such as lack of unpaid wages, delayed allotments, refusal of repatriation, refusal of giving medical assistance, lack of provisions, shortage of provisions. These problems, unfortunately, exist despite the war. What the war has done is somehow to redistribute the priorities. So most of the cases now are mostly seafarers approaching us, mainly seeking repatriation. Big percentage of this, more than 2,200 requests. 2,200 requests are not 2,200 seafarers. These are the requests. So some of the seafarers are talking on behalf of the whole crew of 25. Some of them are talking on behalf of five seafarers, because there can be, the seafarers do not reach the vessel, all of them at the same time, depend on what nationality is. The crew and manager can be from different countries. Some of them, at the moment of the war, were already 7 months on board. Others have just joined. So this to be taken into consideration, that the seafarers do not join all at once. So the problem does not always affect the crew on board in the same way.
7: Just so our listeners understand, can you just explain why the ships are currently stuck in the Gulf? Like, we know Iranian ports pose a risk from the war, of course, and then there are likely probably too many visa restrictions that would allow them to dock along the Arab states. So is it just essentially they can't find a way out of the war zone right now, so they're stuck there?
6: Yeah, they are stuck because they couldn't cross the Strait of Hormuz. This is the main reason, due to the war. We deal with these cases on a ship-by-ship basis, because when you go down and you try to implement and to find a solution, there is not only one solution, and the diagnosis is not the same. So there are situations where, for example, when the vessel is covered by a union agreement, there are mechanisms, there are clauses in those agreements who give the right to the seafarer, a man or woman, to say, no, I don't want to remain on board.
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11: I'm Chris McCusker. Canadians are planning to spend less to travel this summer, with almost half citing fuel costs as the reason why. But an expert says this might create a financial opportunity. Samaya Bula is Senior Manager, Saving and Investing Journey at TD Bank.
12: Canadians are approaching the summer with a little bit more of a cautious mindset, which is largely driven by ongoing pressures. More than one in three say they plan to spend less compared to last year. And among those, cutting back, more than four in five point to broader economic pressures overall, which is driven primarily by the cost of living, economic uncertainty, and higher transportation costs. So Canadians are really kind of, they're reassessing their financial picture, and they're redirecting their funds to everyday needs and long-term goals.
11: And you suggest people don't need to take travel off the table.
12: I think it's just re-looking at your financial picture, right? Looking at your budgeting tools, where are you spending the money?

0: if, for example, a trip is very important for you, where do you cut back? And there's opportunities to recalibrate and relook at your financial picture and say, okay, I really want to travel. So where do you cut back? Whether it's going to restaurants, looking at the loyalty points that you have, just really looking at your overall picture, understanding the tools and resources at your disposal, whether it's loyalty points, whether it's speaking to a private banker and adjusting and shifting some of your budget to where you actually want to prioritize it.
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1: Hello, I'm Renee Bernard. Here's what's making news right now.
8: It took 4 vote counts, but by the slimmest of margins, former MP Carrie Lynn Finley has become the new leader of the BC Conservatives.
1: A provincial park south of Squamish is closed as a search is conducted for missing paddleboarders. A guilty verdict has come in for a murder that occurred on a rural road near Calgary. And rainfall warnings are in effect for Alberta, while flood watches are in effect for eastern BC.
9: Team Canada will not play for gold at the World Hockey Championship. We'll recap the day in the CPL and the NSL, and the Mariners make it 5 in a row. Sports at 15.
1: Those stories and more coming up in 60 seconds.
10: From the 660 News Traffic Center, I'm Rob Priest. Starting in the northwest on 10th Street up by Memorial Drive, due to ongoing pavement and concrete rehab, the left lane is going to be closed off, and this will last until June 30th. Over to the southeast on 12th Street between 8th and 9th Avenues, due to ongoing roadway reconstruction, the lanes are going to be reduced to a single lane in each direction, and this will last until July 2nd. But finishing things off in the southeast on Bannister Road up by Shawnee Drive, due to ongoing bridge rehab, the eastbound right lane is going to be closed, and this will last until August 18th. But if you see a problem, issue, or concern that you want to let us know about, give us a call at 403-291-0066. And now it is time for the forecast from Environment Canada. Right now, it is a low of 7 with a 30% chance of showers. Later on, it'll get up to a high of 6 with some rainfall. That rain will continue into Monday at 8 and Tuesday at 9, but Wednesday is going to reach a high of 16 with a mix of sun and cloud. More traffic and weather in 10 minutes.
1: Carrie Lynn Finley has been elected as the new leader of the BC Conservatives. 1130's Dean Rex Eeler says the margin of victory was as slim as it gets.
8: 51% for the former Conservative MP to 49% for commentator Caroline Elliott. They were the last two standing after early vote counts using ranked ballots saw in order Kamloops MLA Peter Milibar, entrepreneur Yuri Fulmer, and one-time provincial cabinet minister Ian Black bounced from the race. In her victory speech, Finley told the crowd she wants to bring freedom back to BC.
11: And we are not crushed by socialist overreach that wants to dictate literally what we think, what we believe, what we can say, and who we associate with.
8: Finley also says she offers a grand vision of fundamental change by cutting taxes, red tape, and protecting private property. Political watchers say if her campaign and speech are indications, the BC Conservatives will be moving more to the right than they had under ousted leader John Rustad. I'm Dean Rexieger.
1: An associate professor of political science at the University of the Fraser Valley is wondering what's happening now inside the BC Conservative Party with Finley's victory. Hamish Telford says moderates, like many former BC Liberals and BC United members, may be thinking about leaving.
12: Can they really support this new Conservative Party, which is not a coalition anymore of Liberals and Conservatives? It is a decidedly Conservative Party. I guess they're going to have to wait to see how Carrie Lynn Finley leads.
1: In a statement released after Finley's win, the BC NDP said, quote, the pro-Trump

0: wing of the BC Conservatives has seized control of the party with Carolyn Finley's win, thanks in part to her racist attacks on her leadership opponents, unquote. Finley was accused of targeting colleague Peter Miliband with a racist attack for suggesting he was in a conflict of interest on DRIPA because his wife and children are Indigenous. Still no sign of two paddleboarders who went missing while out on a lake south of Squamish this afternoon. A variety of agencies are taking part in the search at Browning Lake, which is in Murrin Provincial Park. According to the RCMP, the two fell off the boards at around 3 p.m. and never resurfaced. The park is closed while the search is conducted. Two men accused of killing a county worker on a rural road near Calgary have been found guilty of second-degree murder and armed robbery.
1: It took 14 hours of deliberations for the jury to find Elijah Strawberry and Arthur Penner guilty of second-degree murder and two counts of armed robbery. The two were accused in the death of Colin Huff on August 6, 2024, east of Calgary, and then stealing his truck. Penner and Strawberry face a mandatory life sentence, but the jury was divided on his parole eligibility, with recommendations ranging from a minimum of 10 years all the way up to 25. A sentencing date will be set in October. Bill Graveland, The Canadian Press, Calgary.
0: A rainy weekend ahead for much of southern Alberta. Environment Canada says between 50 and 100 millimeters of rain is set to pour until Wednesday from Fort McMurray in the northeast to Lethbridge in the province of south.
2: As of Thursday evening, several waterways were already at elevated levels, with the RCMP and Parks Canada sending out early warnings. By Friday, the Calgary Fire Department issued a boating advisory asking locals to stay out of the Bow and Elbow Rivers. They say the best safety measure is just to stay away from these higher-than-normal waterways. CFD Information Officer Alex Kwan says when waters rise, it's harder for them to know what they're dealing with if they have to make a rescue.
3: When we see as well that higher volume of water, there's different, like, called obstacles. You don't really know what's under the surface of the water. So different, lower conditions, you're going to, run into rocks more so. You're flowing over it, you might run into different obstacles.
2: Kwan is also asking locals to keep their pets away from affected areas, adding those water temperatures are quite frigid as well. I'm Mike Gazzola.
0: Emergency officials in BC are warning of flooding along the Columbia River. A flood warning was issued today for areas along the upper part of the river, including the mountain communities of Revelstoke and Golden, in the wake of accelerating snowmelt and an approaching weather system.
4: Powerful weather system is moving into southeastern British Columbia and is raising concerns about flooding, landslides, and road washouts through early next week. Environment Canada says some communities near the Alberta boundary could see up to 80 millimeters of rain on top of rapidly melting mountain snow. From the Canadian Press, I'm John Kennedy.
0: After a very challenging recovery, officials announced today all 9 employees killed in a blast at a paper mill in the state of Washington have been recovered. The explosion happened in Longview, north of Portland, Oregon, on Tuesday. By yesterday, 7 were recovered from inside the collapsed tank containing a powerful chemical combination. The active recovery continued well into today. After Longview, Fire Chief Brad Hannig provided a somber update. He thanked everyone who has been helping his grieving town.
5: Your prayers, your donations, your encouragement, every action and every word has helped us get to this point.
0: Cleanup efforts continue. The youngest of the 9 employees was 26. The oldest was 54. A North Carolina police officer caught on a doorbell camera repeatedly punching a woman has been fired. ABC's Andrew Dimebert has the details.
6: The doorbell camera video shows a Shelby police officer taking 34-year-old Sherry Moore to the ground before striking her multiple times. Another officer is seen running into frame, appearing to tell his colleague to stop. Moore can be heard asking the officers to call her father, saying she's not on her medication. Authorities had said the incident happened while officers were conducting a criminal investigation and encountered a suspicious female in the area. But exactly what occurred before the recording started remains unclear.
0: The police chief says, quote, while this incident does not reflect the values of the Shelby Police Department, it does reinforce the importance of holding ourselves to the highest standards of conduct. The deadly Ebola outbreak is spreading rapidly. ABC's Marcus Moore reports.
7: Reported cases of Ebola nearly doubling in just days. The World Health Organization chief traveling to the epicenter of this outbreak to assess the response. We know that more than 240 people are dead, and there are over 1,000 suspected and confirmed infections in the Democratic Republic of the Congo and in neighboring Uganda.
0: Brazilian media report that a 37-year-old man who had recently returned from the DRC is now in isolation in an infectious disease.

0: Jesus Institute. Lawyers for the Trump administration say they will appeal the court decision allowing businesses to apply for refunds after President Trump's tariffs were deemed illegal earlier this year. Jay Foreman is the CEO of the toy company Basic Fun. He filed the suit against the Trump administration that led to the Supreme Court finding President Trump's tariffs unconstitutional. Foreman says the refunds will bring relief for consumers.
1: With the economy struggling the way it is, inflation rising, and consumer sentiment, you know, at an all-time low, this money that's coming back into the economy will be a huge boost.
0: Foreman's company is responsible for toys like Care Bears and Tonka trucks. Overseas now, Israel's army says it has captured a strategic castle in South Lebanon in its deepest incursion into the country in 26 years. Meantime, no deal yet to extend the fragile ceasefire with Iran and amid new concern about the Strait of Hormuz.
2: If it's not a great deal, we're not making it.
3: President Trump is demanding Iran reopen the Strait of Hormuz, agree to never develop a nuclear weapon, and allow the U.S. to remove Iran's highly enriched uranium. Iran demanding the U.S. release $12 billion in frozen Iranian assets. But President Trump says no money will be exchanged until further notice. The agreement being negotiated is expected to extend the ceasefire, not end the conflict, which will mean high prices at the pump as one of the world's main oil routes remains out of action. Ian Pannell, ABC News, Jerusalem.
0: It is 10 minutes after the hour, coming up in 60 seconds. Traffic and weather together. 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
5: From the 660 News Traffic Center, I'm Rob Priest. Starting in the southeast on River Glen Drive up by River Glen Way, due to ongoing cross signal installation, the east, west, and southbound right lanes are going to be closed with speeds reduced to 50 kilometers, and this will last until June 3rd. Looking elsewhere in the city in the northeast on Memorial Drive up by 36th Street, due to ongoing roadway improvements and construction, the westbound left lane is going to be closed off, and this will last until June 4th. Finishing things off in the city in the northwest on 16th Avenue up by 44th Street, due to ongoing feeder main construction, the eastbound right lane is going to be closed off, and this will last until October 2nd. But if you see a problem, give us a call at 403-291-0066. And now it is time for the forecast from Environment Canada. Right now it is a low of 7 with a 30% chance of showers. Later on it'll get up to a high of 6 with rainfall, and that rain will continue into Monday at 8 degrees. More traffic and weather in 10 minutes.
0: Hey Bernard, another sonic boom was heard overhead today, this one in New England. It's the second time Americans and Canadians on the East Coast reported hearing a loud boom this week. ABC's Olivia Rubin explains what it was.
6: The U.S. Geological Survey now saying this was a sonic boom, possibly caused by a suspected meteor that may have exploded high above the Massachusetts coast. It comes just days after another mysterious boom shook parts of South Carolina. Officials said that sound was also consistent with a sonic boom, not an earthquake.
0: Nearly 50 witness reports were filed to the American Meteor Society with sightings of the meteor across the northeastern U.S. and Canada. Tomorrow is World No Tobacco Day. It was established in 1987 by the World Health Organization to warn about severe health and environmental risks of tobacco use and advocate for support for those looking to quit. Dr. Brent Friesen is with Alberta Health.
7: The key messages are to increase people's awareness of the harms of smoking and vaping, and some of the new nicotine products such as nicotine pouches.
0: The World Health Organization says the use of nicotine products such as e-cigarettes and nicotine pouches is increasing rapidly among you.

0: Booth. Sports is next.
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2: The best part about the Stanley Cup playoffs, you just never know what can happen.
3: After three grueling rounds of blood, sweat, and tears, it's time to drop the puck for the Stanley Cup final. Vegas looks unstoppable after sweeping their way out west. But out east, Carolina have 12 wins and only one loss.
4: A storm warning has been issued.
3: Hockey heavyweights face off in game one from Raleigh. You just have to watch the Stanley Cup final. 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
0: Hello, I'm Renee Bernard. Here's what's making news right now. Members of the Conservative Party in BC have voted for former federal Conservative MP Carrie-Lynne Findley to be their next leader. Two men accused of killing a county worker on a rural road near Calgary 2 years ago have been found guilty of second-degree murder and armed robbery. And after sports, the amazing story of how miners trapped in a cave for at least, or the last 10 days, that is, in Laos, were finally able to get out. And from Sportsnet Radio, here's Alex Saxero.
6: Well, Team Canada will not play for gold at the World Hockey Championship, falling to Finland 4-2 in the semifinals today. Finland outscored Canada 3-0 in the second. They'll meet Switzerland for the top prize tomorrow, while Canada will take on Norway for the bronze medal. It's a day off of the Memorial Cup. The final goes down on Sunday as the Kitchener Rangers take on the Everett Silvertips in Kelowna. To baseball at T-Mobile Park, the Seattle Mariners extended their winning streak to 5 games with a 5-0 win over the Diamondbacks. Brian Wu got the win, throwing 7 shutout frames with no walks and 9 strikeouts. Luke Rayleigh, Dominic Canzone, Colt Emerson, and Julio Rodriguez all hitting solo home runs. While the Blue Jays blew a 4-run lead in the 9th inning, falling to the Baltimore Orioles 6-5 the final. Over at Nat Bailey Stadium, the Vancouver Canadiens hung on for the 5-4 win over Eugene. In the CPL, a 93rd-minute goal from Tavio Ciccarelli lifted the Halifax Wanderers past Vancouver FC 1-0. Meantime, Atletico Ottawa scored a late goal in the second half. They drew 2-2 with Pacific. In the NSL this afternoon, the Vancouver Rise won their 3rd straight game. They took down the Roses 3-2 in Montreal. In the CEBL, the first-place Vancouver Bandits picked up another victory on Saturday. They knocked off the Brampton Honey Badgers 93-87, improving to 5-1. While in the NBA, the San Antonio Spurs win the West, beating Oklahoma City 111-103 in Game 7. The Spurs host the Knicks in Game 1 of the Finals on Wednesday. And to tennis, Canadian Félix Auger-Aliassime is off to the 4th round of the French Open after a 4-set win over Brandon Nakashima, while fellow Canuck Vicky Mboko lost in Round 3, a 3-set win for Madison Keys. From the Sports Center.
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0: Welcome back. I'm Renee Bernard. Advocates, faith leaders, and artists were just some of the people united with a clear message to the Ontario government today. Safe consumption sites save lives. The sites have been contentious all across Canada, with Alberta closing sites in Calgary and Lethbridge, and the city of Vancouver forcing the delay of one opening in the downtown. Our Rhiann Campbell attended today's rally in Toronto and spoke with its organizer, Chetan Mehta.
12: The province-wide closures of supervised consumption sites come after the Ford government announced earlier this year it would cut funding to all sites, replacing them with an

0: abstinence-based approach to addiction recovery with its new homeless and addiction recovery treatment hubs, otherwise known as heart hubs. Saturday's protest is the latest of several rallies held over the past few months, raising awareness about the potentially fatal impacts community workers say service closures will have on vulnerable communities, deepening what they call an already devastating overdose crisis. In April, Toronto paramedics report responding to a total of 485 non-fatal opioid overdose calls. That number more than doubled compared to the same time last year. The first supervised consumption site in Ontario opened in 2017. By 2024, the provincial government passed legislation banning sites from operating within 200 meters of schools and childcare centers, arguing they raise public safety concerns. But advocates say the closure of the sites will only create a cascade of other issues.
1: The province should be expanding safe consumption sites. They should be also expanding heart hubs and providing more supports to healthcare facilities and agencies. Addictions is healthcare. Mental health is healthcare.
0: Now, according to the Ministry of Health, funding for supervised consumption sites are expected to end as of June 13th. Rhianne Campbell, City News, Toronto.
2: U.S. President Donald Trump is fuming about a court ruling that has blocked his renovation plans for the Kennedy Center in Washington. He's using a social media post to brand the federal judge who issued the ruling yesterday as an anti-Trump hater. And the Republican president is predicting that the nation's premier performing arts center he wanted to shutter for a two-year overhaul will, quote, be soon closed, probably never to open again. The judge on the case declared that Trump must remove his name from the center within 2 weeks. Traffic and weather next.
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5: From the 660 News Traffic Center, I'm Rob Priest. Starting in the northwest on 10th Street up by Memorial Drive, due to ongoing pavement and concrete rehab, the left lane is going to be closed off, and this will last until June 30th. Over to the southeast on 12th Street between 8th and 9th Avenues, due to ongoing roadway reconstruction, the lanes are going to be reduced to a single lane in each direction, and this will last until July 2nd. But finishing things off in the southeast on Bannister Road up by Shawnee Drive, due to ongoing bridge rehab, the eastbound right lane is going to be closed, and this will last until August 18th. But if you see a problem, issue, or concern that you want to let us know about, give us a call at 403-291-0066. And now it is time for the forecast from Environment Canada. Right now it is a low of 7 with a 30% chance of showers. Later on it'll get up to a high of 6 with some rainfall. That rain will continue into Monday at 8 and Tuesday at 9, but Wednesday is going to reach a high of 16 with a mix of sun and cloud. More traffic and weather in 10 minutes.
2: Renee Bernard. Canada Post workers are finishing a vote on a proposed five-year contract aimed at ending more than 2 years of labor conflict. About 55,000 members of the Canadian Union of Postal Workers have been voting since April on a deal that includes wage increases and job security provisions. The Postal Service has lost more than $5 billion since 2018 and recently received federal support to continue operating. Analysts say a new contract could bring labor stability but won't solve deeper financial pressures tied to declining mail volumes and parcel competition. Four men have climbed out of a flooded cave in Laos after being trapped inside for 10 days.
6: Emotional moments in Laos as four villagers exit a flooded cave after being trapped for 10 days. They are among seven people who entered the narrow tunnels in search of gold on May 20th, but were prevented from leaving after intense rain hit the remote mountain area, flooding the cave system. Rescue workers saying the group climbed out together Saturday, all on their own. Upon exiting the cave, all four men were placed onto stretchers, wrapped in foil blankets, and taken for medical evaluation. Just hours before their remarkable exit, divers were captured on film teaching the trapped men how to use their equipment. It was expected that they were going to be guided by divers and have to swim their way to safety. But after days of pumping efforts, that was no longer necessary. Just as rescuers were about to launch the high-risk plan, the men appeared at the mouth of the cave, having crawled their way out. Out of the seven people who entered the cave, five have now exited. Crews rescued one man just hours before the group of four escaped.
7: Carling Donahue, City News.
2: U.S. President Trump is threatening to cancel a series of concerts to celebrate the nation's 250th anniversary. He's accompanying that threat with a bigger one, that he would be replacing the series with himself. The BBC's Tom Simons explains.
8: 3 days ago, the American organizers announced a whole load of artists who would be taking part. But about half, if not more than half of them, have now pulled out. Morris Day, a singer-songwriter, out. A young MC, a rapper, out. The Commodores, classic soul band, also out. Poison, heavy rock band. Brett Michaels, the lead singer of that band, has said he's not interested anymore. Martina McBride, a country singer, has pulled out. Leaving really only two big names, Vanilla Ice, the rapper, I think from the 90s, and CNC Music Factory, a dance act from the 90s as well.
2: Trump said on the social media platform Truth Social that he was considering replacing the concerts by giving a speech and hosting a rally instead. In the same post, he called himself, quote, the number one attraction anywhere in the world, the man who gets much larger audiences than Elvis in his prime, and he does so without a guitar, unquote. Sky watchers will be treated to a rare sight this weekend.
9: Get ready for a rare blue micromoon this weekend. It's the most distant and smallest looking full moon of the year. A blue moon occurs every 2 to 3 years when a second full moon squeezes into a single month. May 1st saw this month's first full moon. The upcoming full moon will be further from Earth than usual, at a distance of over 250,000 miles. That will make the moon seem a bit smaller and dimmer. I'm Haya Pinjwani.
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28: I'm Tim Demopoulos. A new J.D. Power electric vehicle consideration study shows that EV interest among Canadian car shoppers has risen for the first time since 2022. We spoke with J.D. Nye, automotive industry practice leader at J.D. Power, about the key factors driving the increases in consumer consideration.
29: EV consideration, or net consideration, is up 6 percentage points to 34%. Quite a big move from a year-over-year perspective. In terms of sustainability, a fluid marketplace at the moment for sure, as long as manufacturers are continue to introduce more affordable products in the EV space in Canada, as long as fuel prices remain where they are, as long as there are appropriate incentives in place, either provincially or federally, this improvement year over year does feel more sustainable.
1: So what are the toughest obstacles standing in the way of wider EV adoption in Canada?
29: In Canada, I guess the toughest one to solve would be, winter. A year ago, when we published this study, if you were to ask me the same question then, I would have said overall affordability would be the toughest for policymakers and automakers to overcome. And just a year later, affordability doesn't even hit the top three reasons for EV non-consideration this year. And so quite a bit of progress has been made on that front alone in the last 12 months.
1: With your weekend business report, I'm Tim.
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2: Hello, I'm Renee Bernard here. So it's making news right now.
19: It took four vote counts, but by the slimmest of margins, former MP Carrie Lynn Finley has become the new leader of the BC Conservatives.
2: Two paddleboarders are missing after an outing on a lake south of Squamish. 2 years after a county worker was shot to death outside of Calgary, a guilty verdict is rendered. And a weather system pelting Alberta might cause flooding in eastern BC.
20: Team Canada falls in the semis of the World Hockey Championship. The Rise take down Montreal.

0: at 403-291-0066. And now it is time for the forecast from Environment Canada. Right now it is a low of 7 with a 30% chance of showers. Later on it'll get up to a high of 6 with some rainfall. That rain will continue into Monday at 8 and Tuesday at 9, but Wednesday is going to reach a high of 16 with a mix of sun and cloud. More traffic and weather in 10 minutes.
1: Story: the BC Conservatives have a new leader. 1130's Dean Rex Seidler says Carrie-Lynne Findlay came out on top in a vote that suggests the party could be moving further to the right.
2: Findlay used her acceptance speech to go after the NDP and stake her party's claim.
3: The Conservative Party of BC will stand together because we know that we can make a difference. We can fight back and we can deliver real change.
2: She also took shots at what she calls the NDP's radicalism, suggesting BC has become irrelevant under Premier David Eby.
3: I will unify and take the fight to grassroots British Columbians who've had enough of being pushed around.
2: Finley took the leadership vote 51% to 49% over commentator Caroline Elliott, Kamloops area MLA Peter Milibar, entrepreneur Yuri Fulmer, and one-time provincial cabinet minister Ian Black were eliminated in earlier rounds. I'm Dean Rankseidler.
1: Political science professor Hamish Telford believes the win by Findlay is the best possible news for the governing New Democrats. The associate professor at the University of the Fraser Valley believes the NDP will keep moving to the political middle as Findlay's Conservatives move farther to the right.
4: Forces centre-right voters to make a decision. Are they going to go far right or come to the NDP? And we saw a bit of that in the last election where there were Liberal voters that couldn't vote for John Rustad. Assuming that Carrie-Lynne Findlay leads the way she campaigned, I suspect that could happen again in the next election.
1: The NDP hasn't wasted any time going after Findlay. In online posts, the New Democrats suggest that new BC Conservative leader is the most extreme divisive party leader in BC history. A frantic search involving several local agencies got underway this afternoon after two paddleboarders disappeared while on Browning Lake south of Squamish. The two were on the lake, which is located in Murrin Provincial Park, at around 3 p.m. when they fell and didn't resurface. An RCMP helicopter plus search teams and Squamish Fire Rescue have been part of the effort. The park is off limits while the search continues. Two men accused of killing a county worker on a rural road east of Calgary have been found guilty of second-degree murder and armed robbery. Jurors rendered the verdict on Arthur Penner and Elijah Strawberry on their second day of deliberations. The two were accused in the death of Colin Ho in August of 2024. At trial, the Crown prosecutor argued all the pieces of evidence made it clear only Penner and Strawberry could have been responsible. Court heard Matthew Andres, a power company worker, was shot and wounded when two men drove up, but he was able to flee. The assailants took his truck, but it got stuck. And when Ho pulled up minutes later to see what was going on, he was shot and his vehicle was taken. Ho, who worked for Rocky View County, died soon after in the hospital. Environment Canada has issued rainfall warnings for a swath of Alberta. The weather agency says between 50 and 100 millimeters of rain is set to pour until Wednesday from Fort McMurray in the northeast all the way to Lethbridge in the province of south. It says water will likely pool on roads. It is asking locals not to drive through flooded streets and to look out for water or washouts near rivers, creeks, and culverts. Alberta Premier Danielle Smith told her radio show today that the government is ready to help communities facing flood risk, and which she says isn't at the same level as it was back in 2013. Thousands of people across southern Alberta had to leave their homes, and hundreds of buildings were affected due to the significant flooding of that year. Emergency officials are warning of flooding along the Columbia River in the southeast corner of BC, bordering Alberta. A flood warning was issued today for areas along the upper part of the river, including mountain communities of Revelstoke and Golden, in the wake of accelerating snowmelt and an approaching weather system. BC's River Forecast Center says the flood warning also applies to Kootenay National Park and Lardo River in the West Kootenay region. A flood warning means river levels have reached or are expected to exceed the tops of their banks immediately, and that flooding of rivers will happen. Six properties in Golden remain under an evacuation alert, while officials in Nelson have canceled an evacuation alert for 165 properties in the 6 Mile Duhamel Creek community north of Nelson. An evacuation has been ordered in northern Saskatchewan due to a spreading wildfire. The order affects people south of the town of Shelbrook, but not the town itself. An update from the Saskatchewan Public Safety Agency says the Lobstick wildfire is fast

0: moving and is heading northwest, and that people in its path need to leave without delay. The agency says people should use an oil service road to leave. It says the fire is roughly 19,000 square hectares in size, and that is about the size of Regina. After a very challenging recovery, officials announced today all 9 employees killed in a blast at a paper mill in the state of Washington have been recovered. The explosion happened in Longview, north of Portland, Oregon, on Tuesday. By yesterday, 7 were recovered from inside the collapsed tank containing a powerful chemical combination. The active recovery continued well into today. This is County Coroner Dana Tucker.
1: Our office has recovered and identified all 9 missing individuals.
0: The youngest of the 9 victims was 26. The oldest was 54. Passengers on board a Minneapolis-bound flight feared they were witnessing a hijacking after a 75-year-old man tried to force his way into the cockpit of a United Airlines plane last night. The pilots made an emergency landing in Wisconsin. ABC's Mike Adachi has more.
2: A Boeing 737 bound for Minneapolis with 147 passengers and 6 crew on board. But just before 9 p.m., all of that changed. The captain diverting the plane to Dane County, Wisconsin. Witnesses say sheriff's deputies immediately boarded the plane. Mike Rundle was traveling with his wife.
3: Asked the gentleman to stand up, put handcuffs on him, and walked him out.
2: Authorities say the man appeared to be confused and in a mental health crisis. The FBI is handling this investigation and say no charges are being pursued at this time.
0: Aircraft hijackings are almost unheard of in the U.S. since the September 11th terrorist attacks in 2001, when 4 aircraft were taken over by Islamic extremists, including 2 that crashed into and destroyed New York's World Trade Center. Israel's army says it has captured a strategic castle in South Lebanon in its deepest incursion into the country in 26 years. Meantime, no deal yet to extend the fragile ceasefire with Iran amid new concern about the Strait of Hormuz. ABC's Ian Pannell is in Jerusalem.
4: A warning of a new danger in the Strait of Hormuz, a suspected sea mine. The country of Oman sending out the alert and the U.S. in turn blocking all traffic in and out of Iranian ports.
5: We can make a good deal right now, but maybe not a great deal. And if it's not a great deal, we're not making it.
4: President Trump is demanding Iran reopen the Strait of Hormuz, agree to never develop a nuclear weapon, and allow the U.S. to remove Iran's highly enriched uranium. Iran demanding the U.S. release $12 billion in frozen Iranian assets. But President Trump says no money will be exchanged until further notice.
0: Meantime, several Americans were hurt during an Iranian strike in Kuwait. The U.S. Department of Defense has updated the casualty figures for Operation Epic Fury. In total, the operation has resulted in 14 U.S. military personnel killed and over 400 wounded.
6: News Radio Vancouver and Calgary.
0: Heated rivalry was the big winner tonight at the Canadian Screen Awards scripted television gala. The hockey romance series collected 13 awards, including Best Drama Writing and Directing for creator Jacob Tierney. The Crave production also earned acting honors for Sophie Nalisse and Nadine Baba, along with 2 music awards for Quebec singer Peter. It is 40 minutes after the hour. Coming up in 60 seconds, traffic and weather together. 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
10: From the 660 News Traffic Center, I'm Rob Priest. starting in the southeast on River Glen Drive up by River Glen Way due to ongoing cross signal installation at the east, west, and southbound.

0: right lanes are going to be closed, with speeds reduced to 50 kilometers, and this will last until June 3rd. Looking elsewhere in the city in the northeast, on Memorial Drive up by 36th Street, due to ongoing roadway improvements and construction, the westbound left lane is going to be closed off, and this will last until June 4th. Finishing things off in the city in the northwest, on 16th Avenue up by 44th Street, due to ongoing feeder main construction, the eastbound right lane is going to be closed off, and this will last until October 2nd. But if you see a problem, give us a call at 403-291-0066. And now it is time for the forecast from Environment Canada. Right now it is a low of 7 with a 30% chance of showers. Later on it'll get up to a high of 6 with rainfall, and that rain will continue into Monday at 8 degrees. More traffic and weather in 10 minutes.
1: Sonic sound was heard over a large part of New England and eastern Canada this afternoon. It sounded like thunder, but different. Many people in Boston reported hearing the barrier-breaking boom. Reporter Ariel Mistropoulos from ABC affiliate WCVB spoke to someone who might know what it was.
2: Dr. John Ebel from the Weston Observatory believes that this was a meteor breaking through the lower part of the atmosphere.
3: This was probably a piece of space rock.
2: Most of the tools at the Weston Observatory that monitor earthquakes didn't pick up anything related to this, but one of their instruments did pick up the loud boom sound that we heard.
3: If it's like half a mile across, it would be like the rock that wiped out the dinosaurs about 65 million years ago.
2: He says it's not unusual for space rocks to make it through the atmosphere, but they usually burn up. This meteor still made it through, which is why so many of us heard it.
1: Nearly 50 witness reports were filed to the American Meteor Society with sightings of the meteor across the northeast U.S. and Canada. Canada's federal court is facing a growing immigration case backlog, with filings now more than four times higher than in 2020. Some immigration lawyers argue the increase is tied to automated processing tools, which they say have led to weaker visa decisions and more legal challenges. The federal government rejects that claim, saying artificial intelligence does not make refusal decisions and that officers review every file. Sports is next.
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7: 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Vegas looks unstoppable after sweeping their way out west. But out east, Carolina have 12 wins and only one loss.
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1: Hello, I'm Renee Bernard. Here's what's making news right now. Former federal MP Carrie Lynn Finley has won the race to replace former BC Conservative leader John Rustad on the fourth ballot, beating commentator Caroline Elliott. Browning Lake, south of Squamish, is the site of a search mission after two paddleboarders disappeared this afternoon. And after sports, guess who's teed off at the Kennedy Center in Washington, D.C.? Cannot be named after him.

0: guess who's teed off at the Kennedy Center in Washington, D.C. cannot be named after him. And from Sportsnet Radio, here's Alex Sixero.
1: Well, at the World Hockey Championship, Canada got goals from Robert Thomas and Dylan Holloway, but it wasn't enough as Canada falls to Finland 4-2 in the semis. So Canada will play for bronze against Norway tomorrow. Finland gets Switzerland for gold. Also tomorrow in Kelowna, it's the Memorial Cup final between the Everett Silvertips and the Kitchener Rangers. To baseball, Brian Wu struck out 9 in 7 scoreless frames as the Mariners won a fifth in a row, 5-0 over the Diamondbacks. Julio Rodriguez hit a solo home run along with Colt Emerson, Dominic Canzone, and Luke Rayleigh, who hit his 13th of the season. While in Baltimore, the Orioles scored 5 times in the 9th inning to rally past the Blue Jays 6-5. Another win for the Vancouver Canadiens in Nat Bailey Stadium today. They hung on for a 5-4 win over Eugene. In the CPL, Vancouver FC allowed the winner in the 93rd minute as the Wanderers picked up a 1-0 win, while Atletico Ottawa tied the game in the 11th minute of added time. They played Pacific to a 2-2 draw. In the NSL, the Vancouver Rise won their third straight game in Montreal. They beat the Roses 3-2 the final. In the CEBL, the first place Vancouver Bandits improved to 5-1 with a 93-87 win over the Brampton Honey Badgers, while the San Antonio Spurs are the NBA's Western Conference champions, beating Oklahoma City 111-103 in Game 7. The Spurs host the Knicks in Game 1 of the finals on Wednesday. And for the third time, Canadian Félix Auger-Aliassime is off to the French Open fourth round after a 4-set win over Brandon Nakashima, while fellow Canadian Vicky Mboko lost in round 3. From the Sports Center.
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0: Welcome back. I'm Renee Bernard. An emotional reunion in Laos, where 4 of the 6 remaining miners trapped in a cave were able to get out by themselves today. ABC's Britt Clanette has the amazing story.
5: Cries of joy as they embrace rescuers and collapse onto the ground.
6: These guys have decided they didn't want to stay in the cave any longer.
5: I spoke with Josh Richards, one of the rescue divers. He had been moments away from entering the cave.
6: These guys have literally just crawled themselves out 300 metres through a horrendously tight cave.
5: Those men perhaps sensing a make or break moment as water levels fall, seeing an opportunity to get out and taking it.
0: Rescuers remain on the scene and are working to get the 2 other men still trapped inside out before water levels rise again. As you would expect, the U.S. president isn't happy he won't be able to go through with renovations at the Kennedy Center. The same judge ordered him to remove his name from the prestigious art center in Washington, D.C.
7: President Donald Trump is fuming about a court ruling that blocked his renovation plans for the Kennedy Center in Washington. In a social media post, he's branding the federal judge who issued the ruling as an anti-Trump hater. The Republican president is predicting that the nation's premier performing arts center he wanted to close for a 2-year overhaul will soon be closed, probably never to open again. In a post on his Truth Social platform, Trump's post continued to make the case for the project, but didn't clarify whether he'll keep defending the work in court. Haya Pinjwani, Washington.
0: An American music artist will not be able to perform in Italy after all, the BBC's Fiona MacDonald explains.
8: A Kanye West concert in Italy has been cancelled because of concerns over public order and safety. West, now known as Ye, was due to perform at a festival in the city of Reggio Emilia in July. The city's prefect stopped the gig after the local Jewish community expressed concern over previous anti-Semitic remarks made by West.
0: Earlier this year, West faced restrictions in the United Kingdom where he was barred from entering the country following widespread backlash over his comments. Ottawa is facing growing pressure to explain how recent policy changes will affect Canada.

0: greenhouse gas emissions. Senior officials told a parliamentary committee they are still compiling modeling to measure the impact of decisions made over the past year. Critics point to the repeal of the consumer carbon price, changes to industrial carbon pricing, and the removal of several climate measures. Traffic and weather are next.
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3: From the 660 News Traffic Center, I'm Rob Priest. Starting in the northwest on 10th Street up by Memorial Drive, due to ongoing pavement and concrete rehab, the left lane is going to be closed off, and this will last until June 30th. Over to the southeast on 12th Street between 8th and 9th Avenues, due to ongoing roadway reconstruction, the lanes are going to be reduced to a single lane in each direction, and this will last until July 2nd. But finishing things off in the southeast on Bannister Road up by Shawnee Drive, due to ongoing bridge rehab, the eastbound right lane is going to be closed, and this will last until August 18th. But if you see a problem, issue, or concern that you want to let us know about, give us a call at 403-291-0066. And now it is time for the forecast from Environment Canada. Right now it is a low of 7 with a 30% chance of showers. Later on it'll get up to a high of 6 with some rainfall. That rain will continue into Monday at 8 and Tuesday at 9, but Wednesday is going to reach a high of 16 with a mix of sun and cloud. More traffic and weather in 10 minutes.
0: About the attacks, we felt the oil price increases, and every time a ceasefire gets mentioned, it makes headline news. Something else, less visible, but just as dire, are the lives of seafarers stuck in the Strait of Hormuz, who are not only facing supply shortages, but also the reality that an end date is nowhere in sight. In this edition of the Big Story podcast, host Karen Siolan speaks with Mohamed Araketi at the International Transport Workers Federation. She begins by asking him how long the sailors have been stuck in the strait.
4: Well, the Gulf, since the war has started, immediately we started to receive calls, WhatsApps, messages, emails from seafarers in distress with a huge psychological pressure, I would say. This way it makes a difference compared to the other situations, because from the Gulf countries, from the Arab world in general, we are used to receive complaints from the seafarer, but this is totally different. That we have received more than 2,200 requests for assistance since the war has started, literally since the war has started, related directly to the war. Because what the war has done is that the seafarers, men and women, are reaching us as NGOs, as unions, asking for help. But the problems that normally the seafarers, men and women, are exposed in this area and other areas, such as lack of unpaid wages, delayed allotments, refusal of repatriation, refusal of giving medical assistance, lack of provisions, shortage of provisions. These problems, unfortunately, exist despite the war. What the war has done is somehow to redistribute the priorities. So most of the cases now are mostly seafarers approaching us, mainly seeking repatriation. Big percentage of this more than 2,200 requests. 2,200 requests are not 2,200 seafarers. These are the requests. So some of the seafarers are talking on behalf of the whole crew of 25. Some of them are talking on behalf of 5 seafarers, because there can be, the seafarers do not reach the vessel, all of them at the same time, depend on what nationality is. The crew and manager can be from different countries. Some of them, at the moment of the war, were already 7 months on board. Others have just joined.

0: is to be taken into consideration. The seafarers do not join all at once, so the problem does not always affect the crew on board in the same way.
1: Just so our listeners understand, can you just explain why the ships are currently stuck in the Gulf? Like, we know Iranian ports pose a risk from the war, of course, and then there are likely probably too many visa restrictions that would allow them to dock along the Arab states. So is it just essentially they can't find a way out of the war zone right now, so they're stuck there?
0: Yeah, they are stuck because they couldn't cross the Strait of Hormuz. This is the main reason, due to the war. We deal with these cases on a ship-by-ship basis, because when you come down and you try to implement and to find a solution, there is not only one solution and the diagnosis is not the same. So there are situations where, for example, when the vessel is covered by a union agreement, there are mechanisms, there are clauses in those agreements who give the right to the seafarer, a man or woman, to say, no, I don't want to remain on board.
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2: The financial outlook at Salesforce is not doing enough to erase investor concerns about the possibility that artificial intelligence will disrupt the software business. Salesforce is a leading maker of customer management software, and it's under pressure to show that it can thrive in the AI era. The company is promoting Agentforce, which is its own AI tool that's meant to handle tasks such as customer service without human oversight. United Airlines is staying grounded on mergers. The carrier says there won't be a combination with another airline anytime soon because it lacks a willing partner for a major deal. United CEO Scott Kirby added that some of the smaller tie-ups that have been floated don't make economic sense. The surge in jet fuel prices has squeezed the airline industry globally, putting pressure on carriers. Meantime, it is a fragrance frenzy for guys. There's been a post-pandemic boom for men's cologne. Influencers hawking fragrances to men on TikTok has increased around 12-fold in the past 2 years. Courtney Donahoe, Bloomberg Radio.
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9: even rich Corinthian leather, Chrysler Engineering achieves fuel economy for the times.
8: These days, Chrysler's known less for leather and more for lugging the family around in minivans like the Pacifica or Voyager. But now the automaker known as Stellantis is hoping to bring new life to its old namesake at a price point for the times.
10: This is a huge deal.
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2: Good morning. I'm Ridley Wilson. Here's what's making news right now.
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2: Flooding concerns are lingering in Alberta, with Calgarians asked to stay away from the Bow and Elbow this weekend. 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
5: Team Canada will not play for gold at the World Hockey Championship. We'll recap the day in the CPL and the NSL, and the Mariners make it five in a row. Sports at 15.
2: All that and more for you in 60 seconds.
6: From the 660 News Traffic Center, I'm Rob Priest. Starting in the northwest on 10th Street up by Memorial Drive, due to ongoing pavement and concrete rehab, the left lane is going to be closed off, and this will last until June 30th. Over to the southeast on 12th Street between 8th and 9th Avenues, due to ongoing roadway reconstruction, the reduced to a single lane in each direction, and this will last until July 2nd. But finishing things off in the southeast on Bannister Road up by Shawnee Drive, due to ongoing bridge rehab, the eastbound right lane is going to be closed, and this will last until August 18th. But if you see a problem, issue, or concern that you want to let us know about, give us a call at 403-291-0066. And now it is time for the forecast from Environment Canada. Right now it is a low of 7 with a 30% chance of showers. Later on it'll get up to a high of 6 with some rainfall. That rain will continue into Monday at 8 and Tuesday at 9, but Wednesday is going to reach a high of 16 with a mix of sun and cloud. More traffic and weather in 10 minutes.
2: Let's start off in BC, where the Conservatives have chosen Carrie Lynn Findlay as the party's new leader. Our Dean Rex Edler says the former MP took time to focus on BC's problems during her victory speech.
3: And she placed the blame right where you'd expect.
4: NDP radical ideology has devastated property rights, backroom side agreements, and the NDP's economic vandalism has to end.
3: So what's her goal for British Columbians if she becomes premier?
4: Free people making free choices and free speech in a free enterprise market economy where hard work is rewarded.
3: Findlay took the leadership race by the slimmest of margins, defeating commentator Caroline Elliott 51% to 49%. Earlier votes using ranked ballots saw Kamloops area MLA Peter Milibar, former provincial cabinet minister Ian Black, and entrepreneur Yuri Fulmer eliminated. I'm Dean Rex Edler.
2: Political scientist Hamish Telford was a little surprised by these results, saying he thought Caroline Elliott had a good chance at winning as the consensus candidate. But with Findlay winning the BC Conservative leadership, Telford says the political math has changed for British Columbians.
7: So what we have now in BC is the NDP on the left. We used to call the other party in BC politics center-right. There isn't a center-right party now. There is a right party. That gives the NDP a lot of space to move into the center.
2: The associate professor at the University of the Fraser Valley says Findlay's win is likely the best-case scenario for Premier David Eby and the NDP. As we head further into this weekend, water levels in rivers and streams were up higher than normal in Alberta due to snowmelt in the Rockies. As our Mike Gazzola reports, lots of rain is expected in the next few days, and it's prompted safety warnings for Calgarians.
8: It started Thursday when the RCMP and Parks Canada already issued flood warnings for areas like Banff National Park and Lake Louise. These warnings now being echoed for the city of Calgary as well. The fire department sending out a statement saying they advise against boating and all other water activities on the Bow and Elbow Rivers. Public Information Officer Alex Kwan says the best thing to do is just stay away from these waterways.
9: It just helps if people, look at these conditions and stay away from the edges of the water. We do see some incidences where people approach the water looking at something to take a picture somewhere and easily lose their footing, or that water now washes onto the bank and, they slip in and end up in the water that way. So these are all things that we consider, but it just helps, if people stay away from any of those areas.
8: Kwan adds the water temperature remains cold, and with higher flow, it makes it harder to see hazards. They also remind locals to keep pets away from fast-moving water. I'm Mike Gazzola.
2: With the latest forecast, here's our meteorologist, Kevin Stanfield.
1: This precipitation band has moved even closer to the city of Calgary, translating to 50 to 80 millimeters of precipitation being the most likely outcome, with some models going as high as 100 millimeters of rain over the next 72 hours. This system is projected to continue heading

0: northward along the Alberta-Saskatchewan boundary and into the Northwest Territories.
1: Meanwhile, emergency officials in British Columbia are warning of flooding along the Columbia River in the southeastern corner of the province bordering with Alberta.
2: BC's River Forecast Center says flooding along the river affects areas along the upper part of the water body, including the mountain communities of Revelstoke and Golden. They add that the notice is in wake of accelerating snowmelt and an approaching weather system. The Forecast Center adds the flood warning also applies to the Kootenay River area, including Kootenay National Park and the Lardeau River in the West Kootenay region. Don Mitchell, The Canadian Press.
1: 1 year after a young boy was killed by a bus at the Horseshoe Bay Ferry Terminal, a charge assessment is underway. Our Joe Sadowski is hearing from the boy's family.
3: Sylvana Schrem, the mother of four-year-old Leonardo, who was killed after being hit by a bus in Horseshoe Bay, still talks to her little boy.
4: Because I know he can hear me. I know he can hear me.
3: On May 28th last year, Sylvana and her son were hit by a transit bus near the ferry terminal. Leonardo was pronounced dead at the scene, while Sylvana was rushed to hospital, where she would be for the next 10 months. After what doctors said was a miracle recovery, Sylvana's now navigating her new normal.
5: How can I do the things by myself now? Because before I could do everything, and how can I do? And I don't have Leo with me. You know? So I miss you all the time.
3: Joe Sadowski, City News, Vancouver.
1: Yet another thing to tighten the purse strings of Calgarians. The cost to send your kid to school on the school bus will soon rise.
6: Previn Pula lives in Calgary's South End. His son, who's in grade 3, takes the school bus every day.
7: We don't have a dedicated school in this community or closer by, so which is almost 14 kilometers from here. And which is even though I don't want to opt for the school bus, still it is mandate now.
6: In the Calgary Board of Education's recently approved budget for the upcoming year, families of students taking the school bus will have to pay more for transportation. $70 more for a one-way trip for a kindergarten student, and $140 more for those in grades 1 to 9, bringing that total to $500 per year per student.
7: Considering transport, I feel it is not a luxury for the kids. It is basic necessity for the school. It's a bridge between the school and the kids, right? So I feel it should not be considered as a luxurious thing for the kids.
6: Amar Shah, City News, Calgary.
1: Searchers are looking for two missing paddleboarders on Browning Lake at Murrin Provincial Park, just south of Squamish. According to RCMP, the two fell off their boards and failed to resurface at around 3 in the afternoon on Saturday. As a result, the park is closed. A number of agencies are involved in this search, including RCMP Air Services, Squamish Search and Rescue, Squamish Fire Rescue, and Park Rangers. In sports, the Blue Jays let one get away in Baltimore with an epic collapse. Our Alex Ixero with the story.
8: The Blue Jays took a 5-1 lead into the bottom of the ninth inning, but it all went downhill from there.
9: And the pitch on the way. It's hit sharply in the right. It's a base hit, and the Orioles will win it.
8: Right-hander Connor Siebold giving up the walk-off single to Pete Alonso as the Orioles scored five times in the frame and beat the Blue Jays 6-5. But the loss falls squarely on the shoulders of Jeff Hoffman, who entered the ninth with a 4-run lead and gave up 5 runs in just a third of an inning, imploding once again. Vladimir Guerrero Jr. went 4-for-5 in the loss as the Jays fall to 29-30. They still have a chance to win the four-game series on Sunday afternoon. From the Sports Center, I'm Alex Ixero.
1: We are creeping ever closer to the FIFA World Cup. Soccer fans are excited, but players might be even more hyped.
10: Are you guys excited about FIFA?
11: Yeah!
10: Excitement builds at the BC Tigers Football Club in Surrey, with the FIFA World Cup just days away from hitting Vancouver. For these young players, having the biggest tournament on earth right in their own backyard is a total dream come true. They can't wait to see their favorite teams and superstars take the pitch at BC Place.
12: France,
13: Portugal,
14: Brazil,
15: Ronaldo,
16: Portugal,
17: Brazil is going to Ronaldo!
10: The club has been active in the community for years, helping kids fall in love with the game and even sending some players to represent BC and Canada. The first of the 7 World Cup matches in Vancouver kicks off at BC Place on June 13th. For City News, I'm Sarbraj Singh Karun from Omni.
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3: From the 660 News Traffic Center, I'm Rob Priest. Starting in the southeast on River Glen Drive up by River Glen Way, due to ongoing cross signal installation, the east, west, and southbound right lanes are going to be closed with speeds reduced to 50 kilometers, and this will last until June 3rd. Looking elsewhere in the city in the northeast on Memorial Drive up by 36th Street, due to ongoing roadway improvements and construction, the westbound left lane is going to be closed off, and this will last until June 4th. Finishing things off in the city in the northwest on 16th Avenue up by 44th Street, due to ongoing feeder main construction, the eastbound right lane is going to be closed off, and this will last until October 2nd. But if you see a problem, give us a call at 403-291-0066. And now it is time for the forecast from Environment Canada. Right now it is a low of 7 with a 30% chance of showers. Later on it'll get up to a high of 6 with rainfall, and that rain will continue into Monday at 8 degrees. More traffic and weather in 10 minutes.
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6: It is 12:12 in Vancouver and 1:12 in Calgary. A day of action rallied workers across Alberta just before the weekend.
7: The Alberta Federation of Labour's province-wide day of action took place late this week, with organization president Gil McGowan calling it a historic event, saying it displays the deep dissatisfaction and anger that Albertans feel toward the UCP government.
8: Tens of thousands of people participated in protests and marches and demonstrations right across the province.
7: McGowan says separation is a key issue that contributed to the size of the protests, adding that there's a long list of concerns voiced by the demonstrators, which he describes as people not wanting to become, quote, Maple MAGA.
8: Two-tier healthcare, the threats to pull Alberta out of CPP and the RCMP, the expansion of data centers without any public consultation, attacks on programs and supports for the disabled community.
7: He says a date has yet to be chosen for the next day of action. Joel Mendelson, City News, Calgary.
6: Let's check out your weather right now. In Victoria, it is nice and clear outside at around 12. Also clear in Vancouver, where it is 12. Prince George, it is 2. It is clear. Calgary, it is 9 and rainy. And in Edmonton, it is 14. For your hot spots, your cold spots, the hottest spot is in Manitoba at Winnipeg and the Forks, where it is 23. And the coldest spot is in Mold Bay in the Northwest Territories at minus 9. 60 seconds, your top stories in sports.
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6: Good morning. I'm Ridley Wilson. Here's what's making news right now. Conservatives in BC have elected former federal MP and revenue minister Carrie Lynn Findlay as their new leader on the fourth ballot. as she beat commentator Caroline Elliott by 2% in a 51.

0: The 49 race. Parts of BC and Alberta remain under flood advisories this weekend as rain hovers over Alberta, causing rivers to swell in BC as well. And after sports,
1: I hear about cases like this, it makes me super proud.
2: Man moments from slipping away saved in an incredible team effort, which began with the person who called 911.
0: Time for sports from Sportsnet Radio. 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
3: Well, Team Canada will not play for gold at the World Hockey Championship, falling to Finland 4-2 in the semifinals today. Finland outscored Canada 3-0 in the second. They'll meet Switzerland for the top prize tomorrow, while Canada will take on Norway for the bronze medal. It's a day off at the Memorial Cup. The final goes down on Sunday as the Kitchener Rangers take on the Everett Silvertips in Kelowna. To baseball at T-Mobile Park, the Seattle Mariners extended their winning streak to 5 games with a 5-0 win over the Diamondbacks. Brian Wu got the win, throwing 7 shutout frames with no walks and 9 strikeouts. Luke Raley, Dominic Canzone, Colt Emerson, and Julio Rodriguez all hitting solo home runs. Well, the Blue Jays blew a 4-run lead in the 9th inning, falling to the Baltimore Orioles 6-5 the final. Over at Nat Bailey Stadium, the Vancouver Canadiens hung on for the 5-4 win over Eugene. In the CPL, a 93rd-minute goal from Tavio Ciccarelli lifted the Halifax Wanderers past Vancouver FC 1-0. Meantime, Atletico Ottawa scored a late goal in the second half. They drew 2-2 with Pacific. In the NSL this afternoon, the Vancouver Rise won their 3rd straight game. They took down the Roses 3-2 in Montreal. In the CEBL, the first-place Vancouver Bandits picked up another victory on Saturday. They knocked off the Brampton Honey Badgers 93-87, improving to 5-1. While in the NBA, the San Antonio Spurs win the West, beating Oklahoma City 111-103 in Game 7. The Spurs host the Knicks in Game 1 of the Finals on Wednesday. And to tennis, Canadian Felix Auger-Aliassime is off to the 4th round of the French Open after a 4-set win over Brandon Nakashima from the Sports Center.
4: The best part about the Stanley Cup playoffs, you just never know what can happen.
5: 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Vegas looks unstoppable after sweeping their way out west. But out east, Carolina have 12 wins and only 1 loss.
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5: Hockey heavyweights face off in Game 1 from Raleigh. You just have to watch the Stanley Cup Final. 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
0: You're listening to News Radio. Mounties say 4 people, including 2 young children, were killed in a crash near a Rocky Mountain house on Friday afternoon. The collision was between a Grand Caravan and Jeep Cherokee. The 74-year-old driver of the caravan and a passenger, men from Rocky Mountain House, died on scene. A 5-year-old and 6-year-old from Otis First Nation did not survive either. 3 adults were taken to hospital for unspecified injuries. No other information is available at this time. 2 police officers in Calgary rushed to help a man moments from slipping away. Their actions all part of an incredible team effort which saved his life. Our Nadia Moharab tells us more.
2: A 911 call several weeks ago led police to a man who was mere moments from slipping away. Calgary Police Deputy Chief Cliff O'Brien says the plea for help launched a challenging search in Fish Creek Park and ultimately a life-saving effort.
9: What the complainant saw was a male walking with basically with a rope around their neck. And obviously they're concerned for this person's welfare.
2: In an area thick with trees, getting to him quickly wasn't easy. The real-time operations center, relying on coordinates on the caller's phone, sent data to the Hawks crews flying overhead, relaying information to officers on the ground. 2 officers who spotted the man hanging by a rope, unconscious and partially submerged in the water, moved in quickly.
9: One of the officers, she shed her duty belt and she entered into the water so that she could help get to this subject. The other officer was able to cut down the victim, if you will, and then they were able to drag the subject onto the bank where they began CPR.
2: Several minutes later, he began breathing on his own before being handed over to paramedics. Calls like this for O'Brien, a police officer for nearly 3 decades, are still impressive, still emotional.
9: When I hear about how humble our members are about it, how they want to deflect the praise to the larger team, it makes me very proud.
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4: From the 660 News Traffic Center, I'm Rob Priest. Starting in the northwest on 10th Street up by Memorial Drive, due to ongoing pavement and concrete rehab, the left lane is going to be closed off, and this will last until June 30th. Over to the southeast on 12th Street between 8th and 9th Avenues, due to ongoing roadway reconstruction, the lanes are going to be reduced to a single lane in each direction, and this will last until July 2nd. But finishing things off in the southeast on Bannister Road up by Shawnee Drive, due to ongoing bridge rehab, the eastbound right lane is going to be closed, and this will last until August 18th. But if you see a problem, issue, or concern that you want to let us know about, give us a call at 403-291-0066. And now it is time for the forecast from Environment Canada. Right now it is a low of 7 with a 30% chance of showers. Later on it'll get up to a high of 6 with some rainfall. That rain will continue into Monday at 8 and Tuesday at 9, but Wednesday is going to reach a high of 16 with a mix of sun and cloud. More traffic and weather in 10 minutes.
0: Those who witnessed the end of a police standoff in Surrey's Holland Park on Friday are still in shock after watching officers reportedly try to use non-lethal means against a suspect who allegedly had committed multiple stabbings. Our Jack Rabb reports.
5: Then he came down the ramp, the driveway, to confront us. And who wants this? And then I saw an 8-inch black knife, riveted blade.
6: Jamie Moyle says the suspect then went around the corner and, unprovoked, stabbed his friend in the chest.
5: I saw our friend Sonia stabbed and going down, staggering and going down. So I immediately ran over there, took off my t-shirt and applied pressure.
6: Meanwhile, another resident named Mousy called police and followed the suspect through the park, shouting at responding officers to help identify him. Moyles stayed with his friend.
5: I pulled her head to mine and, breathe, breathe, the bleeding stopped. And I'm glad I was there to not only stop the bleeding, but have the calmness to calm her down. I'm no hero. I just reacted. It could have been a stranger. I would have done the same thing.
6: Her injuries were ultimately deemed non-life-threatening. The Independent Investigations Office of BC is taking a look at police actions in the case, while the Integrated Homicide Investigation Team has taken charge of the stabbing death in the apartment building. Authorities are asking anyone with video footage or who saw what happened to get in touch. Jack Rabb, City News, Surrey.
0: The City of Edmonton is spending $3 million on a number of different community events in the downtown this summer.
7: Edmonton's mayor hoping the events will bring and keep people in Edmonton's core.
8: At the end of the day, you know, we want people coming out to events at Rogers Place, but we also want people just coming downtown to take in the great atmosphere, to enjoy the great restaurants, to experience the community that exists, or to go into the parks.
7: Although it's a more quiet spring in Edmonton's downtown compared to the last 3 years of Oilers Stanley Cup runs, Mayor Andrew Knack is hoping Edmontonians will still want to party in downtown Edmonton this summer. The city investing $3 million taxpayer dollars in a number of social, artistic, fitness, and other community-based events through the Downtown Action Plan. Knack hoping it will bring Edmontonians from outside the city center, even if they don't want to take transit.
8: It's always going to be a component of it, but I mean, we know that Edmonton will still, every downtown will have a requirement for parking. We have a lot of ample parking in our downtown core. You know, I think, I remember when Rogers Place was first being talked about, you know, over a decade ago before it opened, there was a lot of worries. Is there going to be enough parking to support everyone? And not only is there enough parking when the Oilers are in a playoff game, there's enough parking for that and for people to come downtown to the restaurant.

0: months and to just enjoy all of the other arts and cultural events that we have here.
1: We are seeing a substantial increase in the amount of foot traffic on the streets and in the parks, in particular in the last month or so, which is absolutely fantastic.
2: Those representing the downtown community telling me Friday, while the city center has improved somewhat in the years following the pandemic, community events like these go a long way in bringing out those apprehensive Edmontonians as the area looks to rebuild its reputation.
1: If our business community doesn't thrive in downtown, it negatively affects the whole rest of the city. It has a negative effect on taxes in other parts of the city because the downtown doesn't have as many businesses paying taxes here, and so that burden then ultimately gets spread out over the city.
2: Despite the call to come downtown, the city sharing a reminder Friday afternoon that traffic is completely shut down on 102nd Avenue downtown between 102nd and 107th Streets for Valley Line West LRT construction until fall 2026. Something Probert is urging Edmontonians to be patient with. Darcy Ropchan, City News, Edmonton.
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3: The financial outlook at Salesforce is not doing enough to erase investor concerns about the possibility that artificial intelligence will disrupt the software business. Salesforce is a leading maker of customer management software, and it's under pressure to show that it can thrive in the AI era. The company is promoting Agentforce, which is its own AI tool that's meant to handle tasks such as customer service without human oversight. United Airlines is staying grounded on mergers. The carrier says there won't be a combination with another airline anytime soon because it lacks a willing partner for a major deal. United CEO Scott Kirby added that some of the smaller tie-ups that have been floated don't make economic sense. The surge in jet fuel prices has squeezed the airline industry globally, putting pressure on carriers. Meantime, it is a fragrance frenzy for guys. There's been a post-pandemic boom for men's cologne. Influencers hawking fragrances to men on TikTok has increased around 12-fold in the past 2 years. Courtney Donahoe, Bloomberg Radio.
23: If this is what comes to mind when you think of a Chrysler.
24: Even rich Corinthian leather, Chrysler Engineering achieves fuel economy for the times.
23: These days, Chrysler is known less for leather and more for lugging the family around in minivans like the Pacifica or Voyager. But now the automaker known as Stellantis is hoping to bring new life to its old namesake at a price point for the times.
25: This is a huge deal.
23: Gabrielle Coppola covers the auto industry for Bloomberg News.
25: They are going to bring back two models that are going to be under $30,000.
23: Nathan Hayes. Bloomberg.
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1: I'm Ridley Wilson. Here's what's making news right now.
2: It took four vote counts, but by the slimmest of margins, former MP Carrie Lynn Finley has become the new leader of the BC Conservatives.
1: Flood advisories remain in place in both Alberta and BC this weekend. Lots of rain in the forecast. If your kid rides a school bus, be prepared to spend quite the pretty penny on future trips if you live in Calgary.
3: Team Canada falls in the semis of the World Hockey Championship. The Rise take down Montreal, while Vancouver FC falls in Halifax, and the Mariners take down the Diamondbacks in Game 2. Sports at 45.
1: All that and more for you in 60 seconds.
4: From the 660 News Traffic Center, I'm Rob Priest. Starting in the northwest on 10th Street up by Memorial Drive, due to ongoing pavement and concrete rehab, the left lane is going to be closed off, and this will last until June 30th. Over to the southeast on 12th Street between 8th and 9th Avenues, due to ongoing roadway reconstruction, the lanes are going to be reduced to a single lane in each direction, and this will last until July 2nd.

0: with some rainfall. That rain will continue into Monday at 8 and Tuesday at 9, but Wednesday is going to reach a high of 16 with a mix of sun and cloud. More traffic and weather in 10 minutes.
1: Let's begin in BC, where Carrie Lynn Findlay has been elected the new leader of the BC Conservatives. Our team, Rex Seidler, says the margin of victory is as slim as it gets.
2: 51% for the former Conservative MP to 49% for commentator Caroline Elliott. They were the last two standing after early vote counts using ranked ballots saw in order Kamloops MLA Peter Milibar, entrepreneur Yuri Fulmer, and one-time provincial cabinet minister Ian Black bounced from the race. In her victory speech, Findlay told the crowd she wants to bring freedom back to BC.
3: And we are not crushed by socialist overreach that wants to dictate literally what we think, what we believe, what we can say, and who we associate with.
2: Findlay also says she offers a grand vision of fundamental change by cutting taxes, red tape, and protecting private property. Political watchers say if her campaign and speech are indications, the BC Conservatives will be moving more to the right than they had under ousted leader John Rustad. I'm Dean Reichsiedler.
1: An associate professor of political science at the University of the Fraser Valley is wondering what's going to happen now inside the BC Conservative Party with Findlay's victory. Hamish Telford says moderates, like many former BC Liberals and BC United members, may be thinking about leaving.
4: Can they really support this new Conservative Party, which is not a coalition anymore of Liberals and Conservatives? It is a decidedly Conservative Party. I guess they're going to have to wait to see how Carrie Lynn Findlay leads.
1: Findlay was accused of targeting colleague Peter Milibar with a racist attack for suggesting he was in a conflict of interest on DRIPA because his wife and children are Indigenous. A rainy weekend ahead for much of southern Alberta, our Mike Gazzola reports.
5: As of Thursday evening, several waterways were already at elevated levels, with the RCMP and Parks Canada sending out early warnings. By Friday, the Calgary Fire Department issued a boating advisory asking locals to stay out of the Bow and Elbow Rivers. They say the best safety measure is just to stay away from these higher than normal waterways. CFD Information Officer Alex Kwan says when waters rise, it's harder for them to know what they're dealing with if they have to make a rescue.
6: When we see as well that higher volume of water, there's different, like, called obstacles. You don't really know what's under the surface of the water. So different, lower conditions, you're going to, run into rocks more so. You're flowing over it, you might run into different obstacles.
5: Kwan is also asking locals to keep their pets away from affected areas, adding those water temperatures are quite frigid as well. I'm Mike Gazzola.
1: Our meteorologist, Kevin Stanfield, has more on what's ahead.
7: The most likely totals for the Calgary area now falling between 50 and 80 millimeters of rain. As the system has moved closer, this also translates to additional precipitation in the foothills, where we currently have high stream flow advisories in effect as near as Bow River from Banff to the Ghost Reservoir.
1: Meanwhile, a powerful weather system is moving into southeastern BC and is raising concerns about flooding, landslides, and road washouts through early next week. Environment Canada says some communities near the Alberta boundary could see around 80 millimeters of rain on top of rapidly melting mountain snow. Provincial forecasters have responded by issuing flood warnings for sections of the Columbia, Kootenay, and Lorado River systems. Flood watches are also in effect across the east and west Kootenays and North Thompson region. Six properties near Golden are under an evacuation alert as officials monitor rising water levels. However, evacuation alerts for homes near Kootenay Lake at the threat of flooding waters from Dumont Creek have been lifted. 1 year after four-year-old Leonardo was killed and his mother critically injured by a bus near the Horseshoe Bay Ferry Terminal, the family says they're still searching for answers and justice.
8: She almost died for nine times, She was just at the edge of losing her life. For about almost a month, she almost lost both legs.
9: Now, 1 year later, Silvana and her husband still wait for answers and hope one day to see justice.
10: Was a bus that killed my son and almost took my life. And how almost took my leg as well. So we need to think about this.
9: Crown Council confirmed they did receive a case report and add that a charge assessment is underway, while West Vancouver police say their investigation is complete. Leonardo's family say they're disappointed with the legal process. Joe Sadowski, City News, Vancouver.
1: You'll soon have to pay more, way more, to send your kid to school on the bus. The Calgary Board of Education's forecasting hike of around $500 per student per year. The provincial government says it's doing its best to keep costs down.
11: Alberta's Ministry of Education and Childcare says

0: they are investing $458 million through Budget 2026 to help students get to and from school. The statement adds, "School boards are responsible for setting transportation fees, and they are accountable to parents for the decisions they make. Importantly, boards cannot charge more than the cost of providing the service, as fees are limited to recovering those expenses." The Calgary Board of Education says that families unable to afford the fees can apply for a waiver, adding that they currently have 22 new school projects in development, and as those are completed, more students will be able to attend school closer to home. Amir Shah, City News, Calgary.
1: Still no sign of two paddleboarders who went missing while out on a lake south of Squamish Saturday afternoon. A variety of agencies are taking part in the search at Browning Lake, which is in Murrin Provincial Park. According to the RCMP, the two fell off their boards at around 3 p.m. and never resurfaced. The park is closed while the search is being conducted. In Baltimore, it was a familiar sight for the Blue Jays as Toronto lost a game they should have won. Our Alex Xero reports.
2: The Blue Jays somehow blew a 5-1 lead in the ninth inning as the Orioles rallied to win it 6-5. Jeff Hoffman had another meltdown in the ninth, charged with 5 runs in a third of an inning, while right-hander Connor Siebold gave up the walk-off hit to Pete Alonso. Here's manager John Schneider.
3: They made some good swings on some sliders down and then kind of just lost his own for the walks. Kind of the theme for today. Then you put Connor in a tough spot there. And, didn't see that unfolding the way it did, and after the first hitter, for sure.
2: Vladimir Guerrero Jr. gave the Jays a 5-1 lead in the top of the ninth with his fourth hit of the day before Hoffman imploded once again, while Trey Savage battled command all afternoon, walking 7 in the no decision. So the Jays fall to 29-30. They look to win the four-game series on Sunday. From the Sports Center, I'm Alex Xero.
1: Soon, the best of the best soccer players in the world will be coming to BC for the FIFA World Cup. It's gotten fans and players hyped. We're hearing excitement from the coach of the BC Tigers FC, Bob Sinsese.
4: For the team that's going to win it, right now we're looking at maybe Argentina, Brazil, and I'm from Africa, and I have to go with my African people.
5: As it gets gone down the days to the World Cup, their coaches are just as excited.
6: I also have a couple tickets for the games as well. Yeah, I have the one for the Qatar that is going to play here.
5: Coaches say FIFA coming to Canada is a game changer for these kids.
6: And it's a good opportunity for everybody here. I think the soccer will grow if there is World Cup here, and like it happens in a lot of countries, when World Cup comes to the country popularity in soccer gets a lot bigger.
5: They add FIFA's presence in Canada will inspire players to work harder and see themselves on the world stage one day. The first of the 7 World Cup matches in Vancouver kicks off at BC Place on June 13th. For City News, I'm Sarbraj Singh Karam from Omni.
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8: 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Vegas looks unstoppable after sweeping their way out west. But out east, Carolina have 12 wins and only 1 loss.
9: A storm warning has been issued.
8: Hockey heavyweights face off in Game 1 from Raleigh. You just have to watch the Stanley Cup Final. 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
11: From the 660 News Traffic Center, I'm Rob Priest. Starting in the southeast on River Glen Drive up by River Glen Way, due to ongoing cross signal installation, the east, west, and southbound right lanes are going to be closed with speeds reduced to 50 kilometers, and this will last until June 3rd. Looking elsewhere in the city in the northeast on Memorial Drive up by 36th Street, due to ongoing roadway improvements and construction, the westbound left lane is going to be closed off, and this will last until June 4th. Finishing things off in the city in the northwest on 16th Avenue up by 44th Street, due to ongoing feeder main construction, the eastbound right lane is going to be closed off, and this will last until October 2nd. But if you see a problem, give us a call at 403-291-0066. And now it is time for the forecast from Environment Canada. Right now it is a low of 7 with a 30% chance of showers. Later on, it'll get up to a high of 6 with

0: the rainfall, and that rain will continue into Monday at 8 degrees. More traffic and weather in 10 minutes.
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2: 1242 in Vancouver and 142 in Calgary. Across Alberta, there were protests, marches and demonstrations as part of a day of action just before the weekend. Our Joel Mendelson is hearing from the president of the Alberta Federation of Labour, Gil McGowan.
3: On her weekly radio show, Premier Danielle Smith discussed protesting in regard to the upcoming October referendum and says that the response to the referendum questions will reflect what the majority of Albertans want. McGowan says his organization received a ton of feedback from protesters and says at least one more day of action will be planned. He adds that part of the feedback was specifically to try an American-style strategy to use demonstration tactics employed by Minnesota residents during ICE raids in the state.
4: There were a series of escalated actions, so not just protests. They actually identified days that would be no shop, no school, and no work days during the workday.
3: He says a date has yet to be chosen for the next day of action. Joel Mendelson, City News, Calgary.
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2: Good morning. I'm Ridley Wilson. Here's what's making news right now. British Columbia Conservatives have chosen a new leader. Former federal cabinet minister Carolyn Findlay defeated commentator Caroline Elliott on the fourth ballot, winning 51% of the vote. Rivers in both Alberta and BC swelling this weekend. Flood advisories are in place for some towns near the province's boundary. And after sports,
10: we have police officers that are literally cutting the victim down and doing CPR scenes to save the victim's life.
11: A behind-the-scenes look at a life-saving call by city police.
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12: Well, at the World Hockey Championship, Canada got goals from Robert Thomas and Dylan Holloway, but it wasn't enough as Canada falls to Finland 4-2 in the semis. So Canada will play for bronze against Norway tomorrow. Finland gets Switzerland for gold. Also tomorrow in Kelowna, it's the Memorial Cup final between the Everett Silvertips and the Kitchener Rangers. To baseball, Brian Wu struck out 9-7 scoreless frames as the Mariners won a fifth in a row, 5-0 over the Diamondbacks. Julio Rodriguez hit a solo home run along with Colt Emerson, Dominic Canzone, and Luke Raley, who hit his 13th of the season. While in Baltimore, the Orioles scored 5 times in the 9th inning to rally past the Blue Jays 6-5. Another win for the Vancouver Canadiens in Nat Bailey Stadium today. They hung on for a 5-4 win over Eugene. In the CPL, Vancouver FC allowed the winner in the 93rd minute as the Wanderers picked up a 1-0 win, while Atletico Ottawa tied the game in the 11th minute of added time. They played Pacific to a 2-2 draw. In the NSL, the Vancouver Rise won their third straight game in Montreal. They beat the Roses 3-2 the final. In the CEBL, the first-place Vancouver Bandits improved to 5-1 with a 93-87 win over the Brampton Honey Badgers, while the San Antonio Spurs are the NBA's Western Conference champions, beating Oklahoma City 111-103 in Game 7. The Spurs host the Knicks in Game 1 of the finals on Wednesday. And for the third time, Canadian Félix Auger-Aliassime is off to the French Open fourth round after a 4-set win over Brandon Nakashima, while fellow Canadian Vicky Mboko lost in round 3. From the Sports Center.
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4: You're listening to News Radio. A two-vehicle collision near Rocky Mountain House has claimed the life of four people, two of them children. It happened around 4:30 on Friday between a Grand Caravan and Jeep Cherokee. Mounties say four people, including two young girls aged 5 and 6, from Cochise First Nation, died on scene. Three other adults also in the Jeep were sent to hospital with unspecified injuries. Sadly, the 74-year-old driver of the caravan and passenger, men from Rocky Mountain House, died on scene. No other information is available at this time. A 911 call from a concerned citizen led to a life being saved. Our Nadia Moharib has more on the incredible effort by police to save a man.
5: Several weeks ago, someone spotted a man walking in an area of Fish Creek Park with a rope around his neck. They called 911 and the search began. As Deputy Chief Cliff O'Brien explains, it was a race against the clock with no specific address to go on and dozens of trees obscuring any view from overhead.
6: You know, in a large park like that, like, how do you say where you are? It's not like you have street signs and whatnot.
5: The real-time operations center sent coordinates from the caller's phone to the Hawks crew flying overhead while officers on the ground were talked into the man's location.
6: And then once our first two members arrived on the scene, what they found was somebody in distress that was hanging and was partially submerged in the river.
5: One officer ditched her duty belt and went into the water to grab the unconscious man, while another cut the rope free from above. They dragged him out of the water and began CPR. O'Brien commends the teamwork of his colleagues and is grateful for the person who called it in.
6: One of the great things about living and working in Calgary is we have a community that cares for each other. I think it's amazing that they took the time to do that. Without a doubt, had they not done that, this victim would be deceased.
5: I'm Nadia Moharib.
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20: From the 660 News Traffic Center, I'm Rob Priest. Starting in the northwest on 10th Street up by Memorial Drive, due to ongoing pavement and concrete rehab, the left lane is going to be closed off, and this will last until June 30th. Over to the southeast on 12th Street between 8th and 9th Avenues, due to ongoing roadway reconstruction, the lanes are going to be reduced to a single lane in each direction, and this will last until July 2nd. But finishing things off in the southeast on Bannister Road up by Shawnee Drive, due to ongoing bridge rehab, the eastbound right lane is going to be closed, and this will last until August 18th. But if you see a problem, issue, or concern that you want to let us know about, give us a call at 403-291-0066. And now it is time for the forecast from Environment Canada. Right now it is a low of 7 with a 30% chance of showers. Later on it'll get up to a high of 6 with some rainfall. That rain will continue into Monday at 8 and Tuesday at 9, but Wednesday is going to reach a high of 16 with a mix of sun and cloud. More traffic and weather in 10 minutes.
4: Surrey just before the weekend with an innocent trip to Holland Park, forcing some residents to witness a police standoff, which resulted in deaths.
21: Yeah, it's pretty alarming.
22: Those who witnessed the end of a police standoff in Surrey's Holland Park Friday still in shock after watching officers repeatedly try to use non-lethal means to bring down a man suspected to have just committed multiple stabbings.
21: Again.
22: Before resorting to their service pistols in the middle of the afternoon.

0: rounds for beanbags were like 15 rounds or something like that. I know he probably didn't get hit with the full 15 rounds, but he pretty close to it, right? No look on his face. It's a blank face, like blank look.
1: The suspect died in hospital, while one of the stabbing victims was declared dead in the nearby apartment building where the incident began. Residents say the suspect lived there too, and some of them saw him leaving. The Independent Investigations Office of BC is taking a look at police actions in the case, while the Integrated Homicide Investigation Team has taken charge of the stabbing death in the apartment building. Authorities are asking anyone with video footage or who saw what happened to get in touch. Jack Rapp, City News, Surrey.
2: Ahead of a report that's to come in September, a preliminary statement was given at the Missing Indigenous Children Tribunal. Our Lola Calder with all the details.
3: This is something that it gives me hope. And it's a long, long journey.
4: After a week of hearings at the Permanent People's Tribunal, the PPT, on missing Indigenous children and unmarked graves in Montreal, a panel of international judges, human rights experts, delivered their preliminary statement and recommendations on Friday.
5: To conclude, in the pattern of state actions and omissions, we see continuing disdain for Indigenous lives, denial of Indigenous sovereignty over their data, their land, and their bodies, and other violations of Indigenous people's rights.
6: There's no difficulty for us to accept that composite pattern constituted genocide.
7: When you have an international legal obligation, it is actually that. It's an international legal obligation. My hope is Canada's not going to ignore, you know, despite it being a court of opinion, it's a people's tribunal.
8: Number one, do not destroy those records. Do not. I think Connie had mentioned something about 38,000 records. Like, that's a lot. If you destroy them, you're basically erasing us, and that's very harmful.
4: Hosted by the Native Women's Shelter of Montreal, the International Opinion Tribunal was created to seek accountability for alleged crimes against Indigenous children in Canada's residential school system. Prosecutors argue Canada committed alleged crimes against humanity and genocide through residential schools and other institutions, as well as through the ongoing practice of forced and coerced sterilization across the country. Time had been allocated Thursday afternoon for the Government of Canada to respond to the tribunal, but earlier this week, federal officials confirmed they would not be participating in the proceedings.
9: As survivors groups try to name victims and locate burial sites, the government sits on 27 million records containing that necessary information. It makes no move to prevent the imminent destruction on grounds of confidentiality of survivors.
10: We told you the truth. We've been telling you the truth. I want the government and the churches to stand up and tell us exactly what their role was in all of this.
11: The fact that Canada did not show up is really a bit of a slap in the face, because it means that they're not interested in reconciliation.
4: Throughout the week, the tribunal heard testimony from residential school survivors, international law experts, human rights lawyers, and investigative journalists. Survivors shared personal accounts of abuse, loss, and lasting trauma tied to the residential school system.
10: There's no longer the silencing of residential school voices. We stand strong. We will speak up. We need answers. We need accountability.
7: For the people here testifying this week, what bravery? What bravery does it take to tell a truth that includes what we are saying are acts of genocide? Bravery in sharing.
4: The tribunal's final report and recommendations are expected September 30th. The National Day for Truth and Reconciliation. Lola Calder, City News, Montreal.
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4: The financial outlook at Salesforce is not doing enough to erase investor concerns about the possibility that artificial intelligence will disrupt the software.

0: have been floated don't make economic sense. The surge in jet fuel prices has squeezed the airline industry globally, putting pressure on carriers. Meantime, it is a fragrance frenzy for guys. There's been a post-pandemic boom for men's cologne. Influencers hawking fragrances to men on TikTok has increased around 12-fold in the past 2 years. Courtney Donahoe, Bloomberg Radio.
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1: These days, Chrysler's known less for leather and more for lugging the family around in minivans like the Pacifica or Voyager. But now the automaker known as Stellantis is hoping to bring new life to its old namesake at a price point for the times.
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9: Good morning. I'm Ridley Wilson. Here's what's making news right now.
10: Suggesting BC has become irrelevant under the NDP, Carrie Lynn Findlay, the new leader of the BC Conservatives, goes on the offensive moments after being crowned.
9: Premier Danielle Smith is promising to help communities facing a flooding risk as rain is in the forecast for much of southern Alberta. Expect a big hike in bus fees if you're sending your kid to school in Calgary. The education boards released their most recent budget.
11: Team Canada will not play for gold at the World Hockey Championship. We'll recap the day in the CPL and the NSL, and the Mariners make it five in a row. Sports at 15.
9: All that and more for you in 60 seconds.
12: From the 660 News Traffic Center, I'm Rob Priest. Starting in the northwest on 10th Street up by Memorial Drive, due to ongoing pavement and concrete rehab, the left lane is going to be closed off, and this will last until June 30th. Over to the southeast on 12th Street between 8th and 9th Avenues, due to ongoing roadway reconstruction, the lanes are going to be reduced to a single lane in each direction, and this will last until July 2nd. But finishing things off in the southeast on Bannister Road up by Shawnee Drive, due to ongoing bridge rehab, the eastbound right lane is going to be closed, and this will last until August 18th. But if you see a problem, issue, or concern that you want to let us know about, give us a call at 403-291-0066. And now it is time for the forecast from Environment Canada. Right now it is a low of 7 with a 30% chance of showers. Later on, it'll get up to a high of 6 with some rainfall. That rain will continue into Monday at 8 and Tuesday at 9, but Wednesday is going to reach a high of 16 with a mix of sun and cloud. More traffic and weather in 10 minutes.
9: Let's begin in BC, where the Conservatives have a new leader. Our Dean Rex Suther says Carrie Lynn Findlay came out on top in a vote that suggests the party could be moving further to the right.
10: Findlay used her acceptance speech to go after the NDP and stake her party's claim.
13: The Conservative Party of BC will stand together because we know that we can make a difference. We can fight back and we can deliver real change.
10: She also took shots at what she calls the NDP's radicalism, suggesting BC has become irrelevant under Premier David Eby.
13: I will unify and take the fight to grassroots British Columbians who've had enough of being pushed around.
10: Finley took the leadership vote 51% to 49% over commentator Caroline Elliott, Kamloops area MLA Peter Milibar, entrepreneur Yuri Fulmer, and one-time provincial cabinet minister Ian Black were eliminated in earlier rounds. I'm Dean Reichsiedler.
9: Political scientist Hamish Telford believes the win by Finlay is the best possible news for the governing NDP. The associate professor at the University of the Fraser Valley believes the NDP will keep moving to the political middle as Finlay's conservatives move further.

0: further right.
1: Forces center-right voters to make a decision. Are they going to go far right or come to the NDP? And we saw a bit of that in the last election where there were Liberal voters that couldn't vote for John Rustad. Assuming that Lynn Findley leads the way she campaigned, I suspect that could happen again in the next election.
0: The NDP hasn't wasted any time in going after Findlay. An online post, the New Democrat suggests the BC Conservative leader is the most extreme divisive party leader in BC history. Environment Canada still out with some rainfall warnings for a large swath of Alberta, calling for between 50 and 100 millimeters of rain from today until Wednesday. That forecast covers Fort McMurray in the northeast to Lethbridge in the south. With the latest for Calgary, here's our meteorologist Kevin Stanfield.
2: Increased rainfall totals over model projections. Models continue ticking this system upward, with some calling for as high as 100 millimeters falling in the Calgary area, although most have us between 50 and 80 millimeters from the time the system starts very early morning right through till Tuesday.
0: The agency warns water will likely pool on roads and highways, with rain encouraging people not to drive through flooded streets and to look out for washouts near rivers, creeks, and culverts. Premier Danielle Smith said on her province-wide radio show Saturday that her government is ready to help communities facing flooding risk, which she says isn't at the same level as it was in 2013. Thousands of people across southern Alberta had to leave their homes, and hundreds of buildings were affected due to significant flooding that year. Emergency officials in BC are warning of flooding along the Columbia River. A flood warning was issued Saturday for areas along the upper part of the river, including the mountain communities of Revelstoke and Golden, in the wake of accelerating snowmelt and an approaching weather system.
3: A powerful weather system is moving into southeastern British Columbia and is raising concerns about flooding, landslides, and road washouts through early next week. Environment Canada says some communities near the Alberta boundary could see up to 80 millimeters of rain on top of rapidly melting mountain snow. From the Canadian Press, I'm John Kennedy.
0: It's now been over a year since 4-year-old Leonardo Machado was killed by a bus near the Horseshoe Bay Ferry Terminal. While police say they have wrapped up their investigation, the boy's parents say they haven't been given any satisfactory answers. It's left them frustrated with the legal system.
4: We should know what happens in the first couple of months. At least a preliminary investigation. We didn't have that. We don't know yet what happens.
5: The family say they've hired a lawyer to find answers to this tragedy while trying to prevent another. Meantime, on an anniversary they'd wish to forget, Leonardo's family remember the best parts of their son.
6: He was very curious. He was bright eyes. Like, he loved to do puzzles. He loves to go for a walk. So this, like, and be on my side.
5: Leonardo's family are holding a mass at a Vancouver church to remember their child and to pray for answers they've been searching for. Joe Sadowski, City News, Vancouver.
0: Calgary parents will soon face another cost increase. Their kids' daily drive on the big yellow bus. The Calgary Board of Education's latest budget has it increasing fees at around $500 per year per student.
7: CBE says they recognize this is a significant increase, and their fees are reviewed annually based on funding received, number of riders, and cost of delivering the service. The statement adds, there are a couple of reasons for the fee increase. CBE Transportation has been operating with a transportation reserve for the last several years that has been used to supplement fees. This reserve will be almost entirely exhausted by the end of this school year. Additionally, the overall cost of providing the service has increased.
8: This fee increase will have a significant impact on what is already an affordability crunch for families.
7: Education advocates say the province should provide more funding to make education more affordable and accessible for all.
8: So we want to see the government step in to cover not just, you know, the additional, gas prices or what have you, but also the continuous deficits within education itself. Transportation is definitely part of that package.
7: Amir Shah, City News, Calgary.
0: A frantic search involving several BC agencies got underway Saturday afternoon after two paddle boarders disappeared on Browning Lake south of Squamish. The two were on the lake, which is located in Murrin Provincial Park, at around 3 p.m. And when they fell, they didn't resurface. An RCMP helicopter plus search teams and Squamish Fire Rescue are part of the effort. The park is off limits while the search continues. In sports, it was a battle of heavyweights when Arsenal took on PSG in the Champs League final. Our Randolph Fairbairn with the story.
9: After clinching the English Premier League title before the final week of the season, Arsenal could take it a little easier in their final match and put more focus on the bigger picture, a Champions League final matchup with defending champion Paris Saint-Germain.

0: PSG reaching the final after a crazy two legs against German power Bayern Munich, winning 6-5 on aggregate, while Arsenal beat Atletico Madrid 2-1. This one lived up to the billing, with Kai Havertz scoring in the first half to give the Gunners a 1-0 lead. Ousmane Dembélé would answer for the French side with a penalty conversion in the 64th minute. It was knotted at 1. Regulation time would solve nothing. They would head to extra time. That would solve nothing. And then they would go to the dreaded shootout. PSG would win it 4-3 on penalties and defend their championship. From the Sports Center, I'm Randolph Fairbairn.
1: The FIFA World Cup coming to Vancouver is like a dream come true. That's the feeling from young players from the BC Tigers, a soccer team in Surrey, alongside their coach. Ahead of the big game, we're talking to the Tigers coach, Bobson Sasse.
2: Because I remember 1994 when the World Cup was in the U.S., and how the U.S. soccer developed so much. So now that we have it in Canada, and our little kids gonna see the World Cup gonna be here, I'm sure they're gonna be excited. And guess what's gonna happen? Soccer gonna improve in Canada.
3: And the football fever isn't stopping with FIFA. The BC Tigers are hosting their own annual tournament around the same time, an event often called the Mini World Cup of the community, with teams from across North America. In a showcase that hopes to inspire more parents to get their kids into the sport. The first of the 7 World Cup matches in Vancouver kicks off at PC Place on June 13th. For City News, I'm Sarbraj Singh Karun from Omni.
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7: From the 660 News Traffic Center, I'm Rob Priest. Starting in the southeast on River Glen Drive up by River Glen Way, due to ongoing cross signal installation, the east, west, and southbound right lanes are going to be closed with speeds reduced to 50 kilometers, and this will last until June 3rd. Looking elsewhere in the city in the northeast on Memorial Drive up by 36th Street, due to ongoing roadway improvements and construction, the westbound left lane is going to be closed off, and this will last until June 4th. Finishing things off in the city in the northwest on 16th Avenue up by 44th Street, due to ongoing feeder main construction, the eastbound right lane is going to be closed off, and this will last until October 2nd. But if you see a problem, give us a call at 403-291-0066. And now it is time for the forecast from Environment Canada. Right now it is a low of 7 with a 30% chance of showers. Later on it'll get up to a high of 6 with rainfall, and that rain will continue into Monday at 8 degrees. More traffic and weather in 10 minutes.
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1: 112 in Vancouver, 212 in Calgary. Today is World No Tobacco Day. It was established in 1987 by the World Health Organization to warn about severe health and environmental risks of tobacco use and advocate for supports for those looking to quit. We're hearing from Alberta Health's Dr. Brent Friesen.
9: The key messages are to increase people's awareness of the harms of smoking and vaping and some of the new nicotine products, such as nicotine pouches, and to provide people with resources to help support them to quit, or in the case of parents, to help support them speaking to their children and youth about the harms of smoking and vaping.
1: He says vaping is not a safe alternative to cigarettes.
9: Surveys that have been done of youth in particular indicate that they're not aware of the majority of them are not aware of the harms associated with vaping or

0: the addictive nature of vaping.
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1: Good morning. I'm Ridley Wilson. Here's what's making news right now. Carrie Lynn Finlay is the new leader of the BC Conservatives. The former federal cabinet minister defeated commentator Caroline Elliott on the fourth ballot, winning 51% of the vote at the party's leadership convention in Vancouver. Flood advisories remain in effect for some mountain towns in BC as rain comes down in Alberta and snow melts on top of mountain peaks, causing rivers to rise. And after sports...
10: Without a doubt, having done that, this victim would be deceased.
11: A 911 call led police on a race against the clock, searching Fish Creek Park for a man moments from losing his life. Details coming up.
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12: Well, Team Canada will not play for gold at the World Hockey Championship, falling to Finland 4-2 in the semifinals today. Finland outscored Canada 3-0 in the second. They'll meet Switzerland for the top prize tomorrow, while Canada will take on Norway for the bronze medal. It's a day off at the Memorial Cup. The final goes down on Sunday as the Kitchener Rangers take on the Everett Silvertips in Kelowna. To baseball at T-Mobile Park, the Seattle Mariners extended their winning streak to 5 games with a 5-0 win over the Diamondbacks. Brian Wu got the win, throwing 7 shutout frames. With no walks and 9 strikeouts, Luke Raley, Dominic Canzone, Colt Emerson, and Julio Rodriguez all hitting solo home runs. While the Blue Jays blew a 4-run lead in the 9th inning, falling to the Baltimore Orioles 6-5 the final. Over at Nat Bailey Stadium, the Vancouver Canadiens hung on for the 5-4 win over Eugene. In the CPL, a 93rd-minute goal from Tavio Ciccarelli lifted the Halifax Wanderers past Vancouver FC 1-0. Meantime, Atletico Ottawa scored a late goal in the second half. They drew 2-2 with Pacific. In the NSL this afternoon, the Vancouver Rise won their 3rd straight game. They took down the Roses 3-2 in Montreal. In the CEBL, the first place Vancouver Bandits picked up another victory on Saturday. They knocked off the Brampton Honey Badgers 93-87, improving to 5-1. While in the NBA, the San Antonio Spurs win the West, beating Oklahoma City 111-103 in Game 7. The Spurs host the Knicks in Game 1 of the finals on Wednesday. And to tennis, Canadian Félix Auger-Aliassime is off to the 4th round of the French Open after a 4-set win over Brandon Nakashima from the Sports Center.
13: The best part about the Stanley Cup laughs, you just never know what can happen.
14: After 3 grueling rounds of blood, sweat, and tears, it's time to drop the puck for the Stanley Cup Final. Vegas looks unstoppable after sweeping their way out west. But out east, Carolina have 12 wins and only 1 loss.
15: A storm warning has been issued.
14: Hockey heavyweights face off in Game 1 from Raleigh. You just have to watch the Stanley Cup Final. Coverage begins tonight with Hockey Central at 7:30 Eastern, 4:30 Pacific on Sportsnet.
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1: You're listening to News Radio. Mounties say four people, including two young children, were killed in a crash near a Rocky Mountain house on Friday afternoon. The collision was between a Grand Caravan and Jeep Cherokee. The 74-year-old driver of the caravan and a passenger, men from Rocky Mountain House, died on scene. A 5-year-old and 6-year-old from Ochis First Nation did not survive either. Three adults were taken to hospital for unspecified injuries.

0: No other information is available at this time. Two police officers in Calgary rushed to help a man moments from slipping away. Their actions all part of an incredible team effort which saved his life. Our Nadia Moharab tells us more.
1: A 911 call several weeks ago led police to a man who was mere moments from slipping away. Calgary Police Deputy Chief Cliff O'Brien says the plea for help launched a challenging search in Fish Creek Park and ultimately a life-saving effort.
2: What the complainant saw was a male walking with basically with a rope around their neck, and obviously they're concerned for this person's welfare.
1: In an area thick with trees, getting to him quickly wasn't easy. The real-time operations center, relying on coordinates on the caller's phone, sent data to the Hawks crews flying overhead, relaying information to officers on the ground. Two officers who spotted the man hanging by a rope, unconscious and partially submerged in the water, moved in quickly.
2: One of the officers, she shed her duty belt and she entered into the water so that she could help get to this subject. The other officer was able to cut down the victim, if you will, and then they were able to drag the subject onto the bank where they began CPR.
1: Several minutes later, he began breathing on his own before being handed over to paramedics. Calls like this for O'Brien, a police officer for nearly three decades, are still impressive, still emotional.
2: When I hear about how humble our members are about it, how they want to deflect the praise to the larger team, it makes me very proud.
1: I'm Nadia Moharab.
0: 60 seconds to traffic and weather.
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5: From the 660 News Traffic Center, I'm Rob Priest. Starting in the northwest on 10th Street up by Memorial Drive, due to ongoing pavement and concrete rehab, the left lane is going to be closed off, and this will last until June 30th. Over to the southeast on 12th Street between 8th and 9th Avenues, due to ongoing roadway reconstruction, the lanes are going to be reduced to a single lane in each direction, and this will last until July 2nd. But finishing things off in the southeast on Bannister Road up by Shawnee Drive, due to ongoing bridge rehab, the eastbound right lane is going to be closed, and this will last until August 18th. But if you see a problem, issue, or concern that you want to let us know about, give us a call at 403-291-0066. And now it is time for the forecast from Environment Canada. Right now it is a low of 7 with a 30% chance of showers. Later on it'll get up to a high of 6 with some rainfall. That rain will continue into Monday at 8 and Tuesday at 9, but Wednesday is going to reach a high of 16 with a mix of sun and cloud. More traffic and weather in 10 minutes.
0: Who witnessed the end of a police standoff in Sorries Holland Park on Friday are still in shock after watching officers reportedly try to use non-lethal means against a suspect who allegedly had committed multiple stabbings. Our Jack Rabb reports.
6: Then he came down the ramp, the driveway, to confront us. And who wants this? And then I saw an 8-inch black knife, riveted blade.
7: Jamie Moyle says the suspect then went around the corner and, unprovoked, stabbed his friend in the chest.
6: I saw our friend Sonia stabbed and going down, staggering and going down. So I immediately ran over there, took off my t-shirt and applied pressure.
7: Meanwhile, another resident named Mousy called police and followed the suspect through the park, shouting at responding officers to help identify him. Moyles stayed with his friend.
6: I pulled her head to mine and, breathe, breathe. The bleeding stopped, and I'm glad I was there to not only stop the bleeding, but have the calmness to calm her down. I'm no hero. I just reacted. It could have been a stranger. I would have done the same thing.
7: Her injuries were ultimately deemed non-life-threatening. The Independent Investigations Office of BC is taking a look at police actions in the case, Well, the Integrated Homicide Investigation Team has taken charge.

0: charge of the stabbing death in the apartment building. Authorities are asking anyone with video footage or who saw what happened to get in touch. Jack Rapp, City News, Surrey.
1: The city of Edmonton is spending $3 million on a number of different community events in the downtown this summer.
2: Edmonton's mayor hoping the events will bring and keep people in Edmonton's core.
3: At the end of the day, you know, we want people coming out to events at Rogers Place, but we also want people just coming downtown to take in the great atmosphere, to enjoy the great restaurants, to experience the community that exists, or to go into the parks.
2: Although it's a more quiet spring in Edmonton's downtown compared to the last 3 years of Oilers Stanley Cup runs, Mayor Andrew Knack is hoping Edmontonians will still want to party in downtown Edmonton this summer. The city investing $3 million taxpayer dollars in a number of social, artistic, fitness, and other community-based events through the Downtown Action Plan. Knack hoping it will bring Edmontonians from outside the city center, even if they don't want to take transit.
3: It's always going to be a component of it, but I mean, we know that Edmonton will still, every downtown will have a requirement for parking. We have a lot of ample parking in our downtown core. You know, I think, I remember when Rogers Place was first being talked about, you know, over a decade ago before it opened, there was a lot of worries. Is there going to be enough parking to support everyone? And not only is there enough parking when the Oilers are in a playoff game, there's enough parking for that and for people to come downtown to the restaurants and to just enjoy all of the other arts and cultural events that we have here.
4: We are seeing a substantial increase in the amount of foot traffic on the streets and in the parks, in particular in the last month or so, which is absolutely fantastic.
2: Those representing the downtown community telling me Friday, while the city center has improved somewhat in the years following the pandemic, community events like these go a long way in bringing out those apprehensive Edmontonians as the area looks to rebuild its reputation.
4: If our business community doesn't thrive in downtown, it negatively affects the whole rest of the city. It has a negative effect on taxes in other parts of the city because the downtown doesn't have as many businesses paying taxes here, and so that burden then ultimately gets spread out over the city.
2: Despite the call to come downtown, the city sharing a reminder Friday afternoon that traffic is completely shut down on 102nd Avenue downtown between 102nd and 107th Streets for Valley Line West LRT construction until fall 2026. Something Probert is urging Edmontonians to be patient with. Darcy Ropchan, City News, Edmonton.
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1: The financial outlook at Salesforce is not doing enough to erase investor concerns about the possibility that artificial intelligence will disrupt the software business. Salesforce is a leading maker of customer management software, and it's under pressure to show that it can thrive in the AI era. The company is promoting Agentforce, which is its own AI tool that's meant to handle tasks such as customer service without human oversight. United Airlines is staying grounded on mergers. The carrier says there won't be a combination with another airline anytime soon because it lacks a willing partner for a major deal. United CEO Scott Kirby added that some of the smaller tie-ups that have been floated don't make economic sense. The surge in jet fuel

0: prices has squeezed the airline industry globally, putting pressure on carriers. Meantime, it is a fragrance frenzy for guys. There's been a post-pandemic boom for men's cologne. Influencers hawking fragrances to men on TikTok has increased around 12-fold in the past 2 years. Courtney Donahoe, Bloomberg Radio.
1: If this is what comes to mind when you think of a Chrysler.
2: Even rich Corinthian leather, Chrysler engineering achieves fuel economy for the times.
1: These days, Chrysler is known less for leather and more for lugging the family around in minivans like the Pacifica or Voyager. But now the automaker known as Stellantis is hoping to bring new life to its old namesake at a price point for the times.
3: This is a huge deal.
1: Gabriel Coppola covers the auto industry for Bloomberg News.
3: They are going to bring back two models that are going to be under $30,000.
1: Nathan Hayes. Bloomberg.
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18: Good morning. I'm Ridley Wilson. Here's what's making news right now.
19: The BC Conservatives have a new leader.
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19: They've elected former Conservative MP Carrie Lynn Findlay.
18: Flooding concerns are lingering in Alberta, with Calgarians asked to stay out of the Bow and Elbow this weekend. You may soon be paying a lot more for the bus if you send your kid to school in Calgary.
21: Team Canada falls in the semis of the World Hockey Championship. The Rise take down Montreal, while Vancouver FC falls in Halifax. And the Mariners take down the Diamondbacks in Game 2. Sports at 45.
18: All that and more for you in 60 seconds.
22: From the 660 News Traffic Center, I'm Rob Priest. Starting in the northwest on 10th Street up by Memorial Drive, due to ongoing pavement and concrete rehab, the left lane is going to be closed off, and this will last until June 30th. Over to the southeast on 12th Street between 8th and 9th Avenues, due to ongoing roadway reconstruction, the lanes are going to be reduced to a single lane in each direction, and this will last until July 2nd. But finishing things off in the southeast on Bannister Road up by Shawnee Drive, due to ongoing bridge rehab, the eastbound right lane is going to be closed, and this will last until August 18th. But if you see a problem, issue, or concern that you want to let us know about, give us a call at 403-291-0066. And now it is time for the forecast from Environment Canada. Right now, it is a low of 7 with a 30% chance of showers. Later on, it'll get up to a high of 6 with some rainfall. That rain will continue into Monday at 8 and Tuesday at 9, but Wednesday is going to reach a high of 16 with a mix of sun and cloud. More traffic and weather in 10 minutes.
18: Let's start off in BC, where the Conservatives have chosen Carrie Lynn Findlay as the party's new leader. Our Dean Rex Edler says the former MP took time to focus on BC's problems during her victory speech.
19: And she placed the blame right where you'd expect.
20: NDP radical ideology has devastated property rights, backroom side agreements, and the NDP's economic vandalism has to end.
19: So what's her goal for British Columbians if she becomes premier?
20: Free people making free choices and free speech in a free enterprise market economy where hard work is rewarded.
19: Findlay took the leadership race by the slimmest of margins, defeating

0: Provincial Cabinet Minister Ian Black and entrepreneur Yuri Fulmer eliminated. I'm Dean Rexigler.
1: Political scientist Hamish Telford was a little surprised by these results, saying he thought Caroline Elliott had a good chance at winning as the consensus candidate. But with Finlay winning the BC Conservative leadership, Telford says the political math has changed for British Columbians.
2: So what we have now in BC is the NDP on the left. We used to call the other party in BC politics centre-right. There isn't a centre-right party now. There is a right party. That gives the NDP a lot of space to move into the centre.
1: The associate professor at the University of the Fraser Valley says Finlay's win is likely the best-case scenario for Premier David Eby and the NDP. As we head further into this weekend, water levels in rivers and streams were up higher than normal in Alberta due to snow melt in the Rockies. As our Mike Azzola reports, lots of rain is expected in the next few days, and it's prompted safety warnings for Calgarians.
3: It started Thursday when the RCMP and Parks Canada already issued flood warnings for areas like Banff National Park and Lake Louise. These warnings now being echoed for the city of Calgary as well. The fire department sending out a statement saying they advise against boating and all other water activities on the Bow and Elbow Rivers. Public information officer Alex Kwan says the best thing to do is just stay away from these waterways.
4: It just helps if people, look at those conditions and stay away from the edges of the water. We do see some incidences where people approach the water looking at something to take a picture somewhere and easily lose their footing, or that water now washes onto the bank and, you know, they slip and end up in the water that way. So these are all things that we consider, but it just helps, yeah, if people stay away from any of those areas.
3: Kwan adds the water temperature remains cold, and with higher flow, it makes it harder to see hazards. They also remind locals to keep pets away from fast-moving water. I'm Mike Gazzola.
1: With the latest forecast, here's our meteorologist, Kevin Stanfield.
5: This precipitation band has moved even closer to the city of Calgary, translating to 50 to 80 millimeters of precipitation being the most likely outcome, with some models going as high as 100 millimeters of rain over the next 72 hours. This system is projected to continue heading northward along the Alberta-Saskatchewan boundary and into the Northwest Territories.
1: Meanwhile, emergency officials in British Columbia are warning of flooding along the Columbia River in the southeastern corner of the province, bordering with Alberta.
6: BC's River Forecast Center says flooding along the river affects areas along the upper part of the water body, including the mountain communities of Revelstoke and Golden. They add that the notice is in wake of accelerating snowmelt and an approaching weather system. The Forecast Center adds the flood warning also applies to the Kootenay River area, including Kootenay National Park and the Lardeau River in the West Kootenay region. Don Mitchell, The Canadian Press.
1: 1 year after a young boy was killed by a bus at the Horseshoe Bay Ferry Terminal, a charge assessment is underway. Our Joe Sadowski is hearing from the boy's family.
7: Silvana Schrem, the mother of four-year-old Leonardo, who was killed after being hit by a bus in Horseshoe Bay, still talks to her little boy.
8: Because I know he can hear me. I know he can hear me.
7: On May 28th last year, Silvana and her son were hit by a transit bus near the ferry terminal. Leonardo was pronounced dead at the scene, while Silvana was rushed to hospital, where she would be for the next 10 months. After what doctors said was a miracle recovery, Silvana's now navigating her new normal.
9: How can I do the things by myself now? Because before I could do everything, and how can I do? And like, I don't have Lee with me. You know? So I miss you all the time.
7: Joe Sadowski, City News, Vancouver.
1: Yet another thing to tighten the purse strings of Calgarians. The cost to send your kid to school on the school bus will soon rise.
10: Previn Pula lives in Calgary's South End. His son, who's in grade 3, takes the school bus every day.
11: We don't have a dedicated school in this community or closer by, so which is like almost 14 kilometers from here, and which is like, even though I don't want to opt for the school bus, still it is like mandate now.
10: In the Calgary Board of Education's recently approved budget for the upcoming year, families of students taking the school bus will have to pay more for transportation. $70 more for a one-way trip for a kindergarten student, and $140 more for those in grades 1 to 9, bringing that total to $500 per year per student.
11: Considering transport, I feel like it is not a luxury for the kids. It is like basic necessity for the school. Like, it's a bridge between the school and the kids, right? So I feel like it should not be considered as a luxurious thing for the kids.
10: Amir Shah, City News, Calgary.

0: Searchers are looking for two missing paddleboarders on Browning Lake at Murrin Provincial Park, just south of Squamish. According to RCMP, the two fell off their boards and failed to resurface at around 3 in the afternoon on Saturday. As a result, the park is closed. A number of agencies are involved in this search, including RCMP Air Services, Squamish Search and Rescue, Squamish Fire Rescue, and Park Rangers. In sports, the Blue Jays let one get away in Baltimore with an epic collapse. Our Alex Ixero with the story.
1: The Blue Jays took a 5-1 lead into the bottom of the ninth inning, but it all went downhill from there.
2: And the pitch on the way. It's hit sharply into right. It's a base hit, and the Orioles will win it.
1: Right-hander Connor Siebold giving up the walk-off single to Pete Alonso as the Orioles scored five times in the frame and beat the Blue Jays 6-5. But the loss falls squarely on the shoulders of Jeff Hoffman, who entered the ninth with a 4-run lead and gave up five runs in just a third of an inning, imploding once again. Vladimir Guerrero Jr. went 4-for-5 in the loss as the Jays fall to 29-30. They still have a chance to win the four-game series on Sunday afternoon. From the Sports Center, I'm Alex Ixero.
0: We are creeping ever closer to the FIFA World Cup. Soccer fans are excited, but players might be even more hyped.
3: Are you guys excited about FIFA?
4: Yeah!
5: Excitement builds at the BC Tigers Football Club in Surrey, with the FIFA World Cup just days away from hitting Vancouver. For these young players, having the biggest tournament on earth right in their own backyard is a total dream come true. They can't wait to see their favorite teams and superstars take the pitch at BC Place.
6: France, Portugal,
7: Brazil,
8: Ronaldo, Portugal,
9: Brazil, Ronaldo.
5: The club has been active in the community for years, helping kids fall in love with the game, and even sending some players to represent BC and Canada. The first of the 7 World Cup matches in Vancouver kicks off at BC Place on June 13th. For City News, I'm Sarbraj Singh Karun from Omni.
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10: The best part about the Stanley Cup playoffs, you just never know what could happen.
11: After three grueling rounds of blood, sweat, and tears, it's time to drop the puck for the Stanley Cup Final. Vegas looks unstoppable after sweeping their way out west. But out east, Carolina have 12 wins and only one loss.
12: A storm warning has been issued.
11: Hockey heavyweights face off in Game 1 from Raleigh. You just have to watch the Stanley Cup Final. 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
14: From the 660 News Traffic Center, I'm Rob Priest. Starting in the southeast on River Glen Drive up by River Glen Way, due to ongoing cross signal installation, the east, west, and southbound right lanes are going to be closed with speeds reduced to 50 kilometers, and this will last until June 3rd. Looking elsewhere in the city in the northeast on Memorial Drive up by 36th Street, due to ongoing roadway improvements and construction, the westbound left lane is going to be closed off, and this will last until June 4th. Finishing things off in the city in the northwest on 16th Avenue up by 44th Street, due to ongoing feeder main construction, the eastbound right lane is going to be closed off, and this will last until October 2nd. But if you see a problem, give us a call at 403-291-0066. And now it is time for the forecast from Environment Canada. Right now it is a low of 7 with a 30% chance of showers. Later on it'll get up to a high of 6 with rainfall, and that rain will continue into Monday at 8 degrees. More traffic and weather in 10 minutes.
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0: 142 in Vancouver, 242 in Calgary. A day of action rallied workers across Alberta just before the weekend.
16: The Alberta Federation of Labor's province-wide Day of Action took place late this week, with organization president Gil McGowan calling it a historic event, saying it displays the deep dissatisfaction and anger that Albertans feel toward the UCP government.
17: Tens of thousands of people participated in protests and marches and demonstrations right across the province.
16: McGowan says separation is a key issue that contributed to the size of the protests, adding that there's a long

0: long list of concerns voiced by the demonstrators, which he describes as people not wanting to become, quote, Maple MAGA.
1: Two-tier health care, the threats to pull Alberta out of CPP and the RCMP, the expansion of data centers with, you know, without any public consultation, attacks on programs and supports for the disabled community.
0: He says a date has yet to be chosen for the next day of action. Joel Mendelson, City News, Calgary.
2: Checking out your weather right now in Victoria. It is nice and clear outside at around 11. Also clear in Vancouver where it is 11. Prince George, it is 1. It is clear. Calgary, it is 9 with some cloud and some rain. And in Edmonton, it is 14. For your hot spots, a cold spot's the hottest spot. Two different places in Manitoba, Winnipeg, the Forks, and Victoria Beach where it is 22. And the coldest spot is in the Northwest Territories in Mold Bay where it is minus 8. 60 seconds, got your top stories as well as your sports.
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2: Good morning. I'm Ridley Wilson. Here's what's making news right now. Conservatives in BC have elected former federal MP and revenue minister Carolyn Findlay as their new leader on the fourth ballot, as she beat commentator Caroline Elliott by 2% in a 51-49 race. Parts of BC and Alberta remain under flood advisories this weekend as rain hovers over Alberta, causing rivers to swell in BC too. And after sports,
7: I hear about cases like this, it makes me super proud.
8: Man moments from slipping away saved in an incredible team effort, which began with the person who called 911.
2: Time for sports. 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
9: Well, at the World Hockey Championship, Canada got goals from Robert Thomas and Dylan Holloway, but it wasn't enough as Canada falls to Finland 4-2 in the semis. So Canada will play for bronze against Norway tomorrow. Finland gets Switzerland for gold. Also tomorrow in Kelowna, it's the Memorial Cup final between the Everett Silvertips and the Kitchener Rangers. To baseball, Brian Wu struck out 9-7 scoreless frames as the Mariners won a fifth in a row, 5-0 over the Diamondbacks. Julio Rodriguez hit a solo home run along with Colt Emerson, Dominic Canzone, and Luke Rayleigh, who hit his 13th of the season. While in Baltimore, the Orioles scored 5 times in the 9th inning to rally past the Blue Jays 6-5. Another win for the Vancouver Canadiens in Nat Bailey Stadium today. They hung on for a 5-4 win over Eugene. In the CPL, Vancouver FC allowed the winner in the 93rd minute as the Wanderers picked up a 1-0 win, while Atletico Ottawa tied the game in the 11th minute of added time. They played Pacific to a 2-2 draw. In the NSL, the Vancouver Rise won their third straight game in Montreal. They beat the Roses 3-2 the final. In the CEBL, the first place Vancouver Bandits improved to 5-1 with a 93-87 win over the Brampton Honey Badgers, while the San Antonio Spurs are the NBA's Western Conference champions, beating Oklahoma City 111-103 in Game 7. The Spurs host the Knicks in Game 1 of the finals on Wednesday. And for the third time, Canadian Felix Auger-Aliassime is off to the French Open fourth round after a 4-set win over Brandon Nakashima, while fellow Canadian Vicky Mboko lost in round 3. From the Sports Center.
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1: You're listening to News Radio. A two-vehicle collision near Rocky Mountain House has claimed the life of four people, two of them children. It happened around 4:30 on Friday between a Grand Caravan and Jeep Cherokee. Mounties say four people, including two young girls aged 5 and 6, from Cochise First Nation, died on scene. Three other adults also in the Jeep were sent to hospital with unspecified injuries. Sadly, the 74-year-old driver of the caravan and passenger, men from Rocky Mountain House, died on scene. No other information is available at this time. A 911 call from a concerned citizen led to a life being saved. Our Nadi Moharib has more on the incredible effort by police to save a man.
2: Several weeks ago, someone spotted a man walking in an area of Fish Creek Park with a rope around his neck. They called 911 and the search began. As Deputy Chief Cliff O'Brien explains, it was a race against the clock with no specific address to go on and dozens of trees obscuring any view from overhead.
3: You know, in a large park like that, like, how do you say where you are? It's not like you have street signs and whatnot.
2: The real-time operations center sent coordinates from the caller's phone to the Hawks crew flying overhead while officers on the ground were talked into the man's location.
3: And then once our first two members arrived on the scene, what they found was somebody in distress that was hanging and was partially submerged in the river.
2: One officer ditched her duty belt and went into the water to grab the unconscious man, while another cut the rope free from above. They dragged him out of the water and began CPR. O'Brien commends the teamwork of his colleagues and is grateful for the person who called it in.
3: So one of the great things about living and working in Calgary is we have a community that cares for each other. I think it's amazing that they took the time to do that. Without a doubt, had they not done that, this victim would be deceased.
2: I'm Nadia Moharib.
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6: From the 660 News Traffic Center, I'm Rob Priest. Starting in the northwest on 10th Street up by Memorial Drive, due to ongoing pavement and concrete rehab, the left lane is going to be closed off, and this will last until June 30th. Over to the southeast on 12th Street between 8th and 9th Avenues, due to ongoing roadway reconstruction, the lanes are going to be reduced to a single lane in each direction, and this will last until July 2nd. But finishing things off in the southeast on Bannister Road up by Shawnee Drive, due to ongoing bridge rehab, the eastbound right lane is going to be closed, and this will last until August 18th. But if you see a problem, issue, or concern that you want to let us know about, give us a call at 403-291-0066. And now it is time for the forecast from Environment Canada. Right now it is a low of 7 with a 30% chance of showers. Later on it'll get up to a high of 6 with some rainfall. That rain will continue into Monday at 8 and Tuesday at 9, but Wednesday is going to reach a high of 16 with a mix of sun and cloud. More traffic and weather in 10 minutes.
1: In Surrey just before the weekend, with an innocent trip to Holland Park forcing some residents to witness a police standoff which resulted in deaths.
7: Yeah, it's pretty alarming.
8: Those who witnessed the end of a police standoff in Surrey's Holland Park Friday still in shock after watching officers repeatedly try to use non-lethal means to bring down a man suspected to have just committed multiple stabbings.
7: Again.
8: Before resorting to their service pistols in the middle of the afternoon.
7: The rounds for the beanbags were like 15 rounds or something like that. I know he probably didn't get hit with the full 15 rounds, but he pretty close to it, right? No look on his face. It's a blank face, like blank look.
8: The suspect died in hospital, while one of the stabbing victims was declared dead in the nearby apartment building where the incident began. Residents say the suspect lived there too, and some of them saw him leaving. The Independent Investigations Office of BC is taking a look at police actions in the case, while the Integrated Homicide Investigation Team has taken charge of the stabbing death in the apartment building. Authorities are asking anyone with video footage or who saw what happened to get in touch.

0: Jack Rabb, City News, Surrey.
1: Ahead of a report that's to come in September, a preliminary statement was given at the Missing Indigenous Children Tribunal. Our Lola Calder with all the details.
2: This is something that it gives me hope. And it's a long, long journey.
3: After a week of hearings at the Permanent People's Tribunal, the PPT, on missing Indigenous children and unmarked graves in Montreal, a panel of international judges, human rights experts, delivered their preliminary statement and recommendations on Friday.
4: To conclude, in the pattern of state actions and omissions, we see continuing disdain for Indigenous lives, denial of Indigenous sovereignty over their data, their land, and their bodies, and other violations of Indigenous people's rights.
5: There's no difficulty for us to accept that that composite pattern constituted genocide.
6: When you have an international legal obligation, it is actually that. It's an international legal obligation. My hope is Canada is not going to ignore, you know, despite it being a court of opinion, it's a people's tribunal.
7: Number one, do not destroy those records. Do not. I think Connie had mentioned something about 38,000 records. Like, that's a lot. If you destroy them, you're basically erasing us, and that's very harmful.
3: Hosted by the Native Women's Shelter of Montreal, the International Opinion Tribunal was created to seek accountability for alleged crimes against Indigenous children in Canada's residential school system. Prosecutors argue Canada committed alleged crimes against humanity and genocide through residential schools and other institutions, as well as through the ongoing practice of forced and coerced sterilization across the country. Time had been allocated Thursday afternoon for the Government of Canada to respond to the tribunal, but earlier this week, federal officials confirmed they would not be participating in the proceedings.
8: As survivors groups try to name victims and locate burial sites, the government sits on 27 million records containing that necessary information. It makes no move to prevent the imminent destruction on grounds of confidentiality of survivors.
9: We told you the truth. We've been telling you the truth. I want the government and the churches to stand up and tell us exactly what their role was in all of this.
7: The fact that Canada did not show up is really a bit of a slap in the face, because it means that they're not interested in reconciliation.
3: Throughout the week, the tribunal heard testimony from residential school survivors, international law experts, human rights lawyers, and investigative journalists. Survivors shared personal accounts of abuse, loss, and lasting trauma tied to the residential school system.
9: There's no longer the silencing of residential school voices. We stand strong. We will speak up. We need answers. We need accountability.
6: For the people here testifying this week, what bravery? What bravery does it take to tell a truth that includes what we are saying are acts of genocide? Bravery in sharing.
3: The tribunal's final report and recommendations are expected September 30th. The National Day for Truth and Reconciliation. Lola Calder, City News, Montreal.
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1: The financial outlook at Salesforce is not doing enough to erase investor concerns about the possibility that artificial intelligence will disrupt the software business. Salesforce is a leading maker of customer management software, and it's under pressure to show that it can thrive in the AI era. The company is promoting

0: Agentforce, which is its own AI tool that's meant to handle tasks such as customer service without human oversight. United Airlines is staying grounded on mergers. The carrier says there won't be a combination with another airline anytime soon because it lacks a willing partner for a major deal. United CEO Scott Kirby added that some of the smaller tie-ups that have been floated don't make economic sense. The surge in jet fuel prices has squeezed the airline industry globally, putting pressure on carriers. Meantime, it is a fragrance frenzy for guys. There's been a post-pandemic boom for men's cologne. Influencers hawking fragrances to men on TikTok has increased around 12-fold in the past 2 years. Courtney Donahoe, Bloomberg Radio.
1: If this is what comes to mind when you think of a Chrysler.
2: Even rich Corinthian leather, Chrysler Engineering achieves fuel economy for the times.
1: These days, Chrysler's known less for leather and more for lugging the family around in minivans like the Pacifica or Voyager. But now the automaker known as Stellantis is hoping to bring new life to its old namesake at a price point for the times.
3: This is a huge deal.
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10: Good morning. I'm Ridley Wilson. Here's what's making news right now.
11: It took four vote counts, but by the slimmest of margins, former MP Carrie Lynn Finley has become the new leader of the BC Conservatives.
10: Flood advisories remain in place for Alberta and BC this weekend with lots of rain in the forecast. If your kid rides a school bus, be prepared to spend quite the pretty penny on future trips if you live in Calgary.
12: Team Canada will not play for gold at the World Hockey Championship. We'll recap the day in the CPL and the NSL, and the Mariners make it five in a row. Sports at 15.
10: All that and more for you in 60 seconds.
13: From the 660 News Traffic Center, I'm Rob Priest. Starting in the northwest on 10th Street up by Memorial Drive, due to ongoing pavement and concrete rehab, the left lane is going to be closed off, and this will last until June 30th. Over to the southeast on 12th Street between 8th and 9th Avenues, due to ongoing roadway reconstruction, the lanes are going to be reduced to a single lane in each direction, and this will last until July 2nd. But finishing things off in the southeast on Bannister Road up by Shawnee Drive, due to ongoing bridge rehab, the eastbound right lane is going to be closed, and this will last until August 18th. But if you see a problem, issue, or concern that you want to let us know about, give us a call at 403-291-0066. And now it is time for the forecast from Environment Canada. Right now it is a low of 7 with a 30% chance of showers. Later on it'll get up to a high of 6 with some rainfall. That rain will continue into Monday at 8 and Tuesday at 9, but Wednesday is going to reach a high of 16 with a mix of sun and cloud. More traffic and weather in 10 minutes.
10: Let's begin in BC, where Carrie Lynn Finley has been elected the new leader of the BC Conservatives. Our team Rex Seidler says the margin of victory is as slim as it gets.
11: 51% for the former Conservative MP to 49% for commentator Caroline Elliott. They were the last two standing after early vote counts using ranked ballots saw in order Kamloops MLA Peter Milibar, entrepreneur Yuri Fulmer, and one-time provincial cabinet minister Ian Black bounced from the race. In her victory speech, Finley told the crowd she wants to bring freedom back to BC.
14: And we are not crushed by socialist overreach that wants to dictate literally what we think, what we believe, what we can say, and who we associate with.
11: Finley also says she offers a grand vision of fundamental change by cutting taxes, red tape, and protecting private property. Political watchers say if her campaign and speech are indications, the BC Conservatives will be moving more to the right than they had under ousted leader John Rustad. I'm Dean Rex.

0: An associate professor of political science at the University of the Fraser Valley is wondering what's going to happen now inside the BC Conservative Party with Finlay's victory. Hamish Telford says moderates, like many former BC Liberals and BC United members, may be thinking about leaving.
1: Can they really support this new Conservative Party, which is not a coalition anymore of Liberals and Conservatives? It is a decidedly Conservative Party. I guess they're going to have to wait to see how Carrie Lynn Finlay leads.
0: Finlay was accused of targeting colleague Peter Millobar with a racist attack for suggesting he was in a conflict of interest on DRIPA because his wife and children are Indigenous. A rainy weekend ahead for much of southern Alberta, our Mike Gazzola reports.
2: As of Thursday evening, several waterways were already at elevated levels, with the RCMP and Parks Canada sending out early warnings. By Friday, the Calgary Fire Department issued a boating advisory asking locals to stay out of the Bow and Elbow Rivers. They say the best safety measure is just to stay away from these higher than normal waterways. CFD Information Officer Alex Kwan says when waters rise, it's harder for them to know what they're dealing with if they have to make a rescue.
3: When we see as well that higher volume of water, there's different, like, called obstacles. You don't really know what's under the surface of the water. So different, lower conditions, you're going to, run into rocks more so. You're flowing over it, you might run into different obstacles.
2: Kwan is also asking locals to keep their pets away from affected areas, adding those water temperatures are quite frigid as well. I'm Mike Gazzola.
0: Our meteorologist, Kevin Stanfield, has more on what's ahead.
4: The most likely totals for the Calgary area now falling between 50 and 80 millimeters of rain. As the system has moved closer, this also translates to additional precipitation in the foothills, where we currently have high stream flow advisories in effect as near as Bow River from Banff to the Ghost Reservoir.
0: Meanwhile, a powerful weather system is moving into southeastern BC and is raising concerns about flooding, landslides, and road washouts through early next week. Environment Canada says some communities near the Alberta boundary could see around 80 millimeters of rain on top of rapidly melting mountain snow. Provincial forecasters have responded by issuing flood warnings for sections of the Columbia, Kootenay, and Lorado River systems. Flood watches are also in effect across the east and west Kootenays and North Thompson region. Six properties near Golden are under an evacuation alert as officials monitor rising water levels. However, evacuation alerts for homes near Kootenay Lake at the threat of flooding waters from Dumont Creek have been lifted. 1 year after four-year-old Leonardo was killed and his mother critically injured by a bus near the Horseshoe Bay Ferry Terminal, the family says they're still searching for answers and justice.
5: She almost died for nine times, She was just at the edge of losing her life. For about almost a month, she almost lost both legs.
6: Now, 1 year later, Silvana and her husband still wait for answers and hope one day to see justice.
7: It was a bus that killed my son and almost took my life. And how almost took my leg as well. So we need to think about this.
6: Crown Council confirmed they did receive a case report and add that a charge assessment is underway, while West Vancouver police say their investigation is complete. Leonardo's family say they're disappointed with the legal process. Joe Sadowski, City News, Vancouver.
0: You'll soon have to pay more, way more, to send your kid to school on the bus. The Calgary Board of Education's forecasting a hike of around $500 per student per year. The provincial government says it's doing its best to keep costs down.
8: Alberta's Ministry of Education and Child Care says they are investing $458 million through Budget 2026 to help students get to and from school. The statement adds, school boards are responsible for setting transportation fees, and they're accountable to parents for the decisions they make. Importantly, boards cannot charge more than the cost of providing the service, as fees are limited to recovering those expenses. The Calgary Board of Education says that families unable to afford the fees can apply for a waiver, adding that they currently have 22 new school projects in development, and as those are completed, more students will be able to attend school closer to home. Amir Shaw, City News, Calgary.
0: Still no sign of two paddleboarders who went missing while out on a lake south of Squamish Saturday afternoon. A variety of agencies are taking part in the search at Browning Lake, which is in Murrin Provincial Park. According to the RCMP, the two fell off their boards at around 3 p.m. and never resurfaced. The park is closed while the search is being conducted. In Baltimore, it was a familiar sight for the Blue Jays as Toronto lost a game they should have won. Our Alex Xero reports.
9: The Blue Jays somehow blew a 5-1 lead in the ninth inning as the Orioles rallied to win it 6-2.

0: The five. Jeff Hoffman had another meltdown in the ninth, charged with five runs in a third of an inning, while right-hander Connor Siebold gave up the walk-off hit to Pete Alonso. Here's manager John Schneider.
1: They made some good swings on some sliders down and then kind of just lost his own for the walks. Kind of the theme for today. Then you put Connor in a tough spot there. And, didn't see that unfolding the way it did, and after the first hitter, for sure.
0: Vladimir Guerrero Jr. gave the Jays a 5-1 lead in the top of the ninth with his fourth hit of the day before Hoffman imploded once again, while Trey Savage battled command all afternoon, walking seven in the no decision. So the Jays fall to 29-30. They look to win the four-game series on Sunday. From the Sports Center, I'm Alex Ixero.
2: Soon, the best of the best soccer players in the world will be coming to BC for the FIFA World Cup. It's gotten fans and players hyped. We're hearing excitement from the coach of the BC Tigers FC, Bob Sinsisse.
3: For the team that's going to win it, right now we're looking at maybe Argentina, Brazil, and I'm from Africa, and I have to go with my African people.
4: The kids count down the days to the World Cup. Their coaches are just as excited.
5: I also have a couple of tickets for the games as well. Yeah, I have the one for the Qatar that is going to play here.
4: Coaches say FIFA coming to Canada is a game changer for these kids.
5: And it's a good opportunity for everybody here. I think the soccer will grow. If there is World Cup here, and like it happens in a lot of countries, when World Cup comes to the country popularity in soccer gets a lot bigger.
4: They add FIFA's presence in Canada will inspire players to work harder and see themselves on the world stage one day. The first of the seven World Cup matches in Vancouver kicks off at BC Place on June 13th. For City News, I'm Sarbraj Singh Karam from Omni.
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19: From the 660 News Traffic Center, I'm Rob Priest. Starting in the southeast on River Glen Drive up by River Glen Way, due to ongoing cross signal installation, the east, west, and southbound right lanes are going to be closed with speeds reduced to 50 kilometers, and this will last until June 3rd. Looking elsewhere in the city in the northeast on Memorial Drive up by 36th Street, due to ongoing roadway improvements and construction, the westbound left lane is going to be closed off, and this will last until June 4th. Finishing things off in the city in the northwest on 16th Avenue up by 44th Street, due to ongoing feeder main construction, the eastbound right lane is going to be closed off, and this will last until October 2nd. But if you see a problem, give us a call at 403-291-0066. And now it is time for the forecast from Environment Canada. Right now it is a low of 7 with a 30% chance of showers. Later on it'll get up to a high of 6 with rainfall, and that rain will continue into Monday at 8 degrees. More traffic and weather in 10 minutes.
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2: 211 in Vancouver, or almost 212 in Vancouver, and 312 in Calgary. Across Alberta, there were marches, protests, and demonstrations as part of a day of action just before the weekend. Our Joel Mendelson is hearing from the president of the Alberta Federation of Labour, Kil McGowan, and the premier.
20: On her weekly radio show, Premier Danielle Smith discussed protesting in regard to the upcoming October referendum, and says that the response to the referendum questions will reflect what the majority of Albertans want. McGowan says his organization received a ton of feedback from protesters and says at least one more day of action will be planned. He adds that part of the feedback was specifically to try an American-style strategy to use demonstration tactics employed by Minnesota residents during ICE raids in the state.
6: There were a series

0: of escalated actions. So not just protests, they actually identified days that would be no shop, no school, and no work days during the workday.
1: He says a date has yet to be chosen for the next day of action. Joel Mendelson, City News, Calgary.
2: Checking out your weather right now. In Victoria, it is nice and clear outside at around 11. Also clear in Vancouver, where it is 11. Prince George, it is zero and clear. Calgary, the rain is coming down at 9. And in Edmonton, it is 14. For your hot spots, your cold spots, the hottest spot is in Manitoba, at Winnipeg, the Forks, where it is 21. And the coldest spot is in the Northwest Territories at Naggamavik Lake, where it is minus 7. 60 seconds, your top stories, as well as your sports.
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5: After three grueling rounds of blood, sweat, and tears, it's time to drop the puck for the Stanley Cup Final. Vegas looks unstoppable after sweeping their way out west. But out east, Carolina have 12 wins and only one loss.
6: A storm warning has been issued.
5: Hockey heavyweights face off in Game 1 from Raleigh. You just have to watch the Stanley Cup Final. 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
2: Good morning. I'm Ridley Wilson. Here's what's making news right now. British Columbia Conservatives have chosen a new leader. Former federal cabinet minister Carolyn Findlay defeated commentator Caroline Elliott on the fourth ballot, winning 51% of the vote. Rivers in both Alberta and BC swelling this weekend. Flood advisories are in place for some towns near the province's boundary. And after sports...

0: Not play for gold at the World Hockey Championship, falling to Finland 4-2 in the semifinals today. Finland outscored Canada 3-0 in the second. They'll meet Switzerland for the top prize tomorrow, while Canada will take on Norway for the bronze medal. It's a day off of the Memorial Cup. The final goes down on Sunday as the Kitchener Rangers take on the Everett Silvertips in Kelowna. To baseball at T-Mobile Park, the Seattle Mariners extended their winning streak to 5 games with a 5-0 win over the Diamondbacks. Brian Wu got the win, throwing 7 shutout frames with no walks and 9 strikeouts. Luke Raley, Dominic Canzone, Colt Emerson, and Julio Rodriguez all hitting solo home runs. While the Blue Jays blew a 4-run lead in the 9th inning, falling to the Baltimore Orioles 6-5 the final. Over at Nat Bailey Stadium, the Vancouver Canadiens hung on for the 5-4 win over Eugene. In the CPL, a 93rd-minute goal from Tavio Ciccarelli lifted the Halifax Wanderers past Vancouver FC 1-0. Meantime, Atletico Ottawa scored a late goal in the second half. They drew 2-2 with Pacific. In the NSL this afternoon, the Vancouver Rise won their 3rd straight game. They took down the Roses 3-2 in Montreal. In the CEBL, the first-place Vancouver Bandits picked up another victory on Saturday. They knocked off the Brampton Honey Badgers 93-87, improving to 5-1. While in the NBA, the San Antonio Spurs win the West, beating Oklahoma City 111-103 in Game 7. The Spurs host the Knicks in Game 1 of the Finals on Wednesday. And to tennis, Canadian Felix Auger-Aliassime is off to the 4th round of the French Open after a 4-set win over Brandon Nakashima. From the Sports Center.
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6: You're listening to News Radio. Mounties say 4 people, including 2 young children, were killed in a crash near a Rocky Mountain house on Friday afternoon. The collision was between a Grand Caravan and Jeep Cherokee. The 74-year-old driver of the caravan and a passenger, men from Rocky Mountain House, died on scene. A 5-year-old and 6-year-old from Ochis First Nation did not survive either. 3 adults were taken to hospital for unspecified injuries. No other information is available at this time. 2 police officers in Calgary rushed to help a man moments from slipping away. Their actions all part of an incredible team effort which saved his life. Our Nadia Moharab tells us more.
7: A 911 call several weeks ago led police to a man who was mere moments from slipping away. Calgary Police Deputy Chief Cliff O'Brien says the plea for help launched a challenging search in Fish Creek Park and ultimately a life-saving effort.
8: What the complainant saw was a male walking with basically with a rope around their neck. And obviously they're concerned for this person's welfare.
7: In an area thick with trees, getting to him quickly wasn't easy. The real-time operations center, relying on coordinates on the caller's phone, sent data to the Hawks crews flying overhead, relaying information to officers on the ground. 2 officers who spotted the man hanging by a rope, unconscious and partially submerged in the water, moved in quickly.
8: One of the officers, she shed her duty belt and she entered into the water so that she could help get to this subject. The other officer was able to cut down the victim, if you will, and then they were able to drag the subject onto the bank where they began CPR.
7: Several minutes later, he began breathing on his own before being handed over to paramedics. Calls like this for O'Brien, a police officer for nearly 3 decades, are still impressive, still emotional.
8: When I hear about how humble our members are about it, how they want to deflect the praise to the larger team, it makes me very proud.
7: I'm Nadia Moharab.
6: 60 seconds to traffic and weather.
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4: From the 660 News Traffic Center, I'm Rob Priest. Starting in the northwest on 10th Street up by Memorial Drive, due to ongoing pavement and concrete rehab, the left lane is going to be closed off, and this will last until June 30th. Over to the southeast on 12th Street between 8th and 9th Avenues, due to ongoing roadway reconstruction, the lanes are going to be reduced to a single lane in each direction, and this will last until July 2nd. But finishing things off in the southeast on Bannister Road up by Shawnee Drive, due to ongoing bridge rehab, the eastbound right lane is going to be closed, and this will last until August 18th. But if you see a problem, issue, or concern that you want to let us know about, give us a call at 403-291-0066. And now it is time for the forecast from Environment Canada. Right now it is a low of 7 with a 30% chance of showers. Later on it'll get up to a high of 6 with some rainfall. That rain will continue into Monday at 8 and Tuesday at 9, but Wednesday is going to reach a high of 16 with a mix of sun and cloud. More traffic and weather in 10 minutes.
5: Those who witnessed the end of a police standoff in Surrey's Holland Park on Friday are still in shock after watching officers reportedly try to use non-lethal means against a suspect who allegedly had committed multiple stabbings. Our Jack Rabb reports.
6: Then he came down the ramp, the driveway, to confront us. And who wants this? And then I saw an 8-inch black knife, riveted blade.
7: Jamie Moyle says the suspect then went around the corner and, unprovoked, stabbed his friend in the chest.
6: I saw our friend Sonia stabbed and going down, staggering and going down. So I immediately ran over there, took off my t-shirt and applied pressure.
7: Meanwhile, another resident named Mousy called police and followed the suspect through the park, shouting at responding officers to help identify him. Moyles stayed with his friend.
6: I pulled her head to mine and, breathe, breathe, the bleeding stopped. And I'm glad I was there to not only stop the bleeding, but have the calmness to calm her down. I'm no hero. I just reacted. It could have been a stranger. I would have done the same thing.
7: Her injuries were ultimately deemed non-life-threatening. The Independent Investigations Office of BC is taking a look at police actions in the case, while the Integrated Homicide Investigation Team has taken charge of the stabbing death in the apartment building. Authorities are asking anyone with video footage or who saw what happened to get in touch. Jack Rabb, City News, Surrey.
5: The City of Edmonton is spending $3 million on a number of different community events in the downtown this summer.
8: Edmonton's mayor hoping the events will bring and keep people in Edmonton's core.
9: At the end of the day, you know, we want people coming out to events at Rogers Place, but we also want people just coming downtown to take in the great atmosphere, to enjoy the great restaurants, to experience the community that exists, or to go into the parks.
8: Although it's a more quiet spring in Edmonton's downtown compared to the last 3 years of Oilers Stanley Cup runs, Mayor Andrew Knack is hoping Edmontonians will still want to party in downtown Edmonton this summer. The city investing $3 million taxpayer dollars in a number of social, artistic, fitness, and other community-based events through the Downtown Action Plan. Knack hoping it will bring Edmontonians from outside the city center, even if they don't want to take transit.
9: It's always going to be a component of it, but I mean, we know that Edmonton will still, every downtown will have a requirement for parking. We have a lot of ample parking in our downtown core. You know, I think, I remember when Rogers Place was first being talked about, you know, over a decade ago before it opened, there was a lot of worries. Is there going to be enough parking to support everyone? And not only is there enough parking when the Oilers are in a playoff game, there's enough parking for that and for people to come downtown to the restaurants and to just enjoy all of the other arts and cultural events that we have here.
10: We are seeing a substantial increase in the amount of foot traffic on the streets and in the parks, in particular in the last month or so, which is absolutely fantastic.
8: Those representing the downtown community telling me Friday, while the city center has improved somewhat in the years following the pandemic, community events like these go a long way in bringing out those apprehensive Edmontonians as the area looks to rebuild its reputation.
10: If our

0: business community doesn't thrive in downtown, it negatively affects the whole rest of the city. It has a negative effect on taxes in other parts of the city because the downtown doesn't have as many businesses paying taxes here, and so that burden then ultimately gets spread out over the city.
1: Despite the call to come downtown, the city sharing a reminder Friday afternoon that traffic is completely shut down on 102nd Avenue downtown between 102nd and 107th Streets for Valley Line West LRT construction until fall 2026. Something Probert is urging Edmontonians to be patient with. Darcy Ropchan, City News, Edmonton.
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2: The financial outlook at Salesforce is not doing enough to erase investor concerns about the possibility that artificial intelligence will disrupt the software business. Salesforce is a leading maker of customer management software, and it's under pressure to show that it can thrive in the AI era. The company is promoting Agentforce, which is its own AI tool that's meant to handle tasks such as customer service without human oversight. United Airlines is staying grounded on mergers. The carrier says there won't be a combination with another airline anytime soon because it lacks a willing partner for a major deal. United CEO Scott Kirby added that some of the smaller tie-ups that have been floated don't make economic sense. The surge in jet fuel prices has squeezed the airline industry globally, putting pressure on carriers. Meantime, it is a fragrance frenzy for guys. There's been a post-pandemic boom for men's cologne. Influencers hawking fragrances to men on TikTok has increased around 12-fold in the past 2 years. Courtney Donahoe, Bloomberg Radio.
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11: Even rich Corinthian leather, Chrysler Engineering achieves fuel economy for the times.
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13: They are going to bring back two models that are going to be under $30,000.
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2: Good morning, I'm Ridley Wilson. 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
18: Suggesting BC has become irrelevant under the NDP, Carrie Lynn Findlay, the new leader of the BC Conservatives, goes on the offensive moments after being crowned.
2: Premier Danielle Smith promising to help communities facing flood risks as rain is in the forecast for much of

0: Southern Alberta. Expect a big hike in bus fees if you're sending your kid to school in Calgary. The education boards released their most recent budget.
1: Team Canada falls in the semis at the World Hockey Championship. The Rise take down Montreal, while Vancouver FC falls in Halifax. And the Mariners take down the Diamondbacks in Game 2. Sports at 45.
0: All that and more for you in 60 seconds.
2: From the 660 News Traffic Center, I'm Rob Priest. Starting in the northwest on 10th Street up by Memorial Drive, due to ongoing pavement and concrete rehab, the left lane is going to be closed off, and this will last until June 30th. Over to the southeast on 12th Street between 8th and 9th Avenues, due to ongoing roadway reconstruction, the lanes are going to be reduced to a single lane in each direction, and this will last until July 2nd. But finishing things off in the southeast on Bannister Road up by Shawnee Drive, due to ongoing bridge rehab, the eastbound right lane is going to be closed, and this will last until August 18th. But if you see a problem, issue, or concern that you want to let us know about, give us a call at 403-291-0066. And now it is time for the forecast from Environment Canada. Right now, it is a low of 7 with a 30% chance of showers. Later on, it'll get up to a high of 6 with some rainfall. That rain will continue into Monday at 8 and Tuesday at 9, but Wednesday is going to reach a high of 16 with a mix of sun and cloud. More traffic and weather in 10 minutes.
0: Let's begin in BC, where the Conservatives have a new leader. Our Dean Rex Suther says Carrie Lynn Finlay came out on top in a vote that suggests the party could be moving further to the right.
3: Finlay used her acceptance speech to go after the NDP and stake her party's claim.
4: The Conservative Party of BC will stand together because we know that we can make a difference. We can fight back and we can deliver real change.
3: She also took shots at what she calls the NDP's radicalism, suggesting BC has become irrelevant under Premier David Eby.
4: I will unify and take the fight to grassroots British Columbians who've had enough of being pushed around.
3: Finlay took the leadership vote 51% to 49% over commentator Caroline Elliott, Kamloops area MLA Peter Milibar, entrepreneur Yuri Fulmer, and one-time provincial cabinet minister Ian Black were eliminated in earlier rounds. I'm Dean Rank-Seeler.
0: Political scientist Hamish Telford believes the win by Finlay is the best possible news for the governing NDP. The associate professor at the University of the Fraser Valley believes the NDP will keep moving to the political middle as Finlay's Conservatives move further right.
5: Forces center-right voters to make a decision. Are they going to go far right or come to the NDP? And we saw a bit of that in the last election where there were Liberal voters that couldn't vote for John Rustad. Assuming that Carrie Lynn Finlay leads the way she campaigned, I suspect that could happen again in the next election.
0: The NDP hasn't wasted any time in going after Finlay.

0: Nine Post, the New Democrat suggests the BC Conservative leader is the most extreme divisive party leader in BC history. Environment Canada still out with some rainfall warnings for a large swath of Alberta, calling for between 50 and 100 millimeters of rain from today until Wednesday. That forecast covers Fort McMurray in the northeast to Lethbridge in the south. With the latest for Calgary, here's our meteorologist Kevin Stanfield.
1: Increased rainfall totals over model projections. Models continue ticking this system upward, with some calling for as high as 100 millimeters falling in the Calgary area, although most have us between 50 and 80 millimeters from the time the system starts very early morning right through till Tuesday.
0: The agency warns water will likely pool on roads and highways, with rain encouraging people not to drive through flooded streets and to look out for washouts near rivers, creeks, and culverts. Premier Danielle Smith said on her province-wide radio show Saturday that her government is ready to help communities facing flooding risk, which she says isn't at the same level as it was in 2013. Thousands of people across southern Alberta had to leave their homes, and hundreds of buildings were affected due to significant flooding that year. Emergency officials in BC are warning of flooding along the Columbia River. A flood warning was issued Saturday for areas along the upper part of the river, including the mountain communities of Revelstoke and Golden, in the wake of accelerating snowmelt and an approaching weather system.
2: A powerful weather system is moving into southeastern British Columbia and is raising concerns about flooding, landslides, and road washouts through early next week. Environment Canada says some communities near the Alberta boundary could see up to 80 millimeters of rain on top of rapidly melting mountain snow. From the Canadian Press, I'm John Kennedy.
0: It's now been over a year since 4-year-old Leonardo Machado was killed by a bus near the Horseshoe Bay Ferry Terminal. While police say they have wrapped up their investigation, the boy's parents say they haven't been given any satisfactory answers. It's left them frustrated with the legal system.
3: We should know what happens in the first couple of months. And at least a preliminary investigation. We didn't have that. We don't know yet what happens.
4: The family say they've hired a lawyer to find answers to this tragedy while trying to prevent another. Meantime, on an anniversary they'd wish to forget, Leonardo's family remember the best parts of their son.
5: He was very curious. He was bright eyes, like he loved to do puzzles. He loves to go for a walk. So this, like, and be on my side.
4: Leonardo's family are holding a mass at a Vancouver church to remember their child and to pray for answers they've been searching for. Joe Sadowski, City News, Vancouver.
0: Calgary parents will soon face another cost increase. Their kids daily drive on the big yellow bus. The Calgary Board of Education's latest budget has it increasing fees at around $500 per year per student.
6: CBE says they recognize this is a significant increase, and their fees are reviewed annually based on funding received, number of riders, and cost of delivering the service. The statement adds, there are a couple of reasons for the fee increase. CBE Transportation has been operating with a transportation reserve for the last several years that has been used to supplement fees. This reserve will be almost entirely exhausted by the end of this school year. Additionally, the overall cost of providing the service has increased.
7: This fee increase will have a significant impact on what is already an affordability crunch for families.
6: Education advocates say the province should provide more funding to make education more affordable and accessible for all.
7: So we want to see the government step in to cover not just, you know, the additional, gas prices or what have you, but also the continuous deficits within education itself. Transportation is definitely part of that package.
6: Amir Shah, City News, Calgary.
0: A frantic search involving several BC agencies got underway Saturday afternoon after two paddle boarders disappeared on Browning Lake south of Squamish. The two were on the lake, which is located in Murrin Provincial Park, at around 3 p.m. And when they fell, they didn't resurface. An RCMP helicopter plus search teams and Squamish Fire Rescue are part of the effort. The park is off limits while the search continues. In sports, it was a battle of heavyweights when Arsenal took on PSG in the Champs League final. Our Randolph Fairbairn with the story.
8: After clinching the English Premier League title before the final week of the season, Arsenal could take it a little easier in their final match and put more focus on the bigger picture, a Champions League final matchup with defending champion Paris Saint-Germain. PSG reaching the final after a crazy two legs against German power Bayern Munich, winning 6-5 on aggregate, while Arsenal beat Atletico Madrid 2-1. This one lived up to the billing, with Kai Havertz scoring in the first half to give the Gunners a 1-0 lead. Ousmane Dembele would answer for the French side with a penalty conversion in the 64th minute. It was knotted at one. Regulation time would solve.

0: nothing. They would head to extra time. That would solve nothing. And then they would go to the dreaded shootout. PSG would win it 4-3 on penalties and defend their championship. From the Sports Center, I'm Randolph Fairbairn.
1: The FIFA World Cup coming to Vancouver is like a dream come true. That's the feeling from young players from the BC Tigers, a soccer team in Surrey, alongside their coach. Ahead of the big game, we're talking to the Tigers coach, Bob Sinsisse.
2: Because I remember 1994 when the World Cup was in the U.S., and how the U.S. soccer developed so much. So now that we have it in Canada, and our little kids gonna see the World Cup gonna be here, I'm sure they're gonna be excited. And guess what's gonna happen? Soccer gonna improve in Canada.
3: And the football fever isn't stopping with FIFA. The BC Tigers are hosting their own annual tournament around the same time, an event often called the Mini World Cup of the community, with teams from across North America. In a showcase that hopes to inspire more parents to get their kids into the sport. The first of the 7 World Cup matches in Vancouver kicks off at BC Place on June 13th. For City News, I'm Sarbraj Singh Karam from Omni.
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17: From the 660 News Traffic Center, I'm Rob Priest. Starting in the southeast on River Glen Drive up by River Glen Way, due to ongoing cross signal installation, the east, west, and southbound right lanes are going to be closed with speeds reduced to 50 kilometers, and this will last until June 3rd. Looking elsewhere in the city in the northeast on Memorial Drive up by 36th Street, due to ongoing roadway improvements and construction, the westbound left lane is going to be closed off, and this will last until June 4th. Finishing things off in the city in the northwest on 16th Avenue up by 44th Street, due to ongoing feeder main construction, the eastbound right lane is going to be closed off, and this will last until October 2nd. But if you see a problem, give us a call at 403-291-0066. And now it is time for the forecast from Environment Canada. Right now it is a low of 7 with a 30% chance of showers. Later on it'll get up to a high of 6 with rainfall, and that rain will continue into Monday at 8 degrees. More traffic and weather in 10 minutes.
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1: It is 2:41 in Vancouver and 3:41 in Calgary. Today is World No Tobacco Day. It was established in 1987 by the World Health Organization to warn about severe health and environmental risks of tobacco use and advocate for support for those looking to quit. We're hearing from Alberta Health's Dr. Brent Friesen.
19: The key messages are to increase people's awareness of the harms of smoking and vaping, and some of the new nicotine products such as nicotine pouches, and to provide people with resources to help support them to quit, or in the case of parents, to help support them speaking to their children and youth about the harms of smoking and vaping.
1: He says vaping is not a safe alternative to cigarettes.
19: Surveys that have been done of youth in particular indicate that they're not aware of the majority of them are not aware of the harms associated with vaping or the addictive nature of vaping.
1: Reach out to Alberta Quits or call HealthLink 811 for help on trying to quit. For your weather right now in Victoria, it is around 11, a little nice and clear outside. Also clear in Vancouver, where it is 9. Prince George, it is 0. It is clear. Calgary's got the rain coming down at 9. And in Edmonton, it is 14. For your hot spots, your cold spots, the hottest.

0: spot is in Manitoba, Winnipeg, the Forks, where it is 21. And the coldest spot is in the Northwest Territories at Nagnamavik Lake, where it is minus 7, or almost minus 8. 60 seconds, your top stories as well as your sports.
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0: Good morning. I'm Ridley Wilson. Here's what's making news right now. Carrie Lynn Findlay is the new conservative leader in BC. The former federal cabinet minister defeated commentator Caroline Elliott on the fourth ballot, winning 51% of the vote at the party's leadership convention in Vancouver. Flood advisories remaining in effect for some mountain towns in BC as rain comes down in Alberta and snow melts on top of mountain peaks, causing rivers to rise. And after sports,
6: without a doubt, the United States will be deceased.
7: A 911 call led police on a race against the clock searching Fish Creek Park for a man moments from losing his life. Details coming up.
0: Time for sports. Here's our Alex Ciccero.
8: Well, at the World Hockey Championship, Canada got goals from Robert Thomas and Dylan Holloway, but it wasn't enough as Canada falls to Finland 4-2 in the semis. So Canada will play for bronze against Norway tomorrow. Finland gets Switzerland for gold. Also tomorrow in Kelowna, it's the Memorial Cup final between the Everett Silvertips and the Kitchener Rangers. To baseball, Brian Wu struck out 9-7 scoreless frames as the Mariners won a fifth in a row, 5-0 over the Diamondbacks. Julio Rodriguez hit a solo home run along with Colt Emerson, Dominic Canzone, and Luke Raley, who hit his 13th of the season. While in Baltimore, the Orioles scored 5 times in the 9th inning to rally past the Blue Jays 6-5. Another win for the Vancouver Canadiens in Nat Bailey Stadium today. They hung on for a 5-4 win over Eugene. In the CPL, Vancouver FC allowed the winner in the 93rd minute as the Wanderers picked up a 1-0 win, while Atletico Ottawa tied the game in the 11th minute of added time. They played Pacific to a 2-2 draw. In the NSL, the Vancouver Rise won their third straight game in Montreal. They beat the Roses 3-2 the final. In the CEBL, the first place Vancouver Bandits improved to 5-1 with a 93-87 win over the Brampton Honey Badgers. While the San Antonio Spurs are the NBA's Western Conference champions, beating Oklahoma City 111-103 in Game 7. The Spurs host the Knicks in Game 1 of the finals on Wednesday. And for the third time, Canadian Felix Auger-Aliassime is off to the French Open fourth round after a 4-set win over Brandon Nakashima, while fellow Canadian Vicky Mboko lost in round 3. From the Sports Center.
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0: You're listening to News Radio. A two-vehicle collision near Rocky Mountain House has claimed the life of 4 people, 2 of them children. It happened around 4:30 on Friday between a Grand Caravan and Jeep Cherokee. Mounties say 4 people, including 2 young girls aged 5 and 6, for which he's First Nation, died on scene. 3 other adults also in the Jeep were sent to hospital with unspecified injuries. Sadly, the 74-year-old driver of the caravan and passenger, men from Rocky Mountain House, died on scene. No other information is available.

0: Available at this time. A 911 call from a concerned citizen led to a life being saved. Our Nadi Moharib has more on the incredible effort by police to save a man.
1: Several weeks ago, someone spotted a man walking in an area of Fish Creek Park with a rope around his neck. They called 911 and the search began. As Deputy Chief Cliff O'Brien explains, it was a race against the clock with no specific address to go on and dozens of trees obscuring any view from overhead.
2: You know, in a large park like that, like, how do you say where you are? It's not like you have street signs and whatnot.
1: The real-time operations center sent coordinates from the caller's phone to the Hawks crew flying overhead while officers on the ground were talked into the man's location.
2: And then once our first two members arrived on the scene, what they found was somebody in distress that was hanging and was partially submerged in the river.
1: One officer ditched her duty belt and went into the water to grab the unconscious man, while another cut the rope free from above. They dragged him out of the water and began CPR. O'Brien commends the teamwork of his colleagues and is grateful for the person who called it in.
2: So one of the great things about living and working in Calgary is we have a community that cares for each other. I think it's amazing that they took the time to do that. Without a doubt, had they not done that, this victim would be deceased.
1: I'm Nadia Moharib.
0: 60 seconds of traffic and weather.
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6: From the 660 News Traffic Center, I'm Rob Priest. Starting in the northwest on 10th Street up by Memorial Drive, due to ongoing pavement and concrete rehab, the left lane is going to be closed off, and this will last until June 30th. Over to the southeast on 12th Street between 8th and 9th Avenues, due to ongoing roadway reconstruction, the lanes are going to be reduced to a single lane in each direction, and this will last until July 2nd. But finishing things off in the southeast on Bannister Road up by Shawnee Drive, due to ongoing bridge rehab, the eastbound right lane is going to be closed, and this will last until August 18th. But if you see a problem, issue, or concern that you want to let us know about, give us a call at 403-291-0066. And now it is time for the forecast from Environment Canada. Right now it is a low of 7 with a 30% chance of showers. Later on it'll get up to a high of 6 with some rainfall. That rain will continue into Monday at 8 and Tuesday at 9, but Wednesday is going to reach a high of 16 with a mix of sun and cloud. More traffic and weather in 10 minutes.
0: Surrey just before the weekend with an innocent trip to Holland Park, forcing some residents to witness a police standoff, which resulted in deaths.
7: Yeah, it's pretty alarming.
8: Those who witnessed the end of a police standoff in Surrey's Holland Park Friday still in shock after watching officers repeatedly try to use non-lethal means to bring down a man suspected to have just committed multiple stabbings.
7: Again.
8: Before resorting to their service pistols in the middle of the afternoon.
7: The rounds for the beanbags were like 15 rounds or something like that. I know he probably didn't get hit with the full 15 rounds, but he pretty close to it, right? No look on his face. It's a blank face, like blank look.
8: The suspect died in hospital, while one of the stabbing victims was declared dead in the nearby apartment building where the incident began. Residents say the suspect lived there too, and some of them saw him leaving. The Independent Investigations Office of BC is taking a look at police actions in the case, while the Integrated Homicide Investigation Team has taken charge of the stabbing death in the apartment building. Authorities are asking anyone with video footage or who saw what happened to get in touch. Jack Rabb, City News, Surrey.
0: Ahead of a report that's to come in September, a preliminary statement was given at the Missing Indigenous Children Tribunal. Our Lola Calder with all the details.
9: This is something that it gives me hope And it's a long, long journey.
10: After a week of hearings at the Permanent People's Tribunal, the PPT, on missing Indigenous children and unmarked graves in Montreal, a panel of

0: International judges, human rights experts delivered their preliminary statement and recommendations on Friday.
1: To conclude, in the pattern of state actions and omissions, we see continuing disdain for Indigenous lives, denial of Indigenous sovereignty over their data, their land, and their bodies, and other violations of Indigenous people's rights.
2: There's no difficulty for us to accept that that composite pattern constituted genocide.
3: When you have an international legal obligation, it is actually that. It's an international legal obligation. My hope is Canada's not going to ignore, you know, despite it being a court of opinion, it's a people's tribunal.
4: Number one, do not destroy those records. Do not. I think Connie had mentioned something about 38,000 records. Like, that's a lot. If you destroy them, you're basically erasing us, and that's very harmful.
0: Hosted by the Native Women's Shelter of Montreal, the International Opinion Tribunal was created to seek accountability for alleged crimes against Indigenous children in Canada's residential school system. Prosecutors argue Canada committed alleged crimes against humanity and genocide through residential schools and other institutions, as well as through the ongoing practice of forced and coerced sterilization across the country. Time had been allocated Thursday afternoon for the Government of Canada to respond to the tribunal, but earlier this week, federal officials confirmed they would not be participating in the proceedings.
5: As survivors groups try to name victims and locate burial sites, the government sits on 27 million records containing that necessary information. It makes no move to prevent the imminent destruction on grounds of confidentiality of survivors.
6: We told you the truth. We've been telling you the truth. I want the government and the churches to stand up and tell us exactly what their role was in all of this.
7: The fact that Canada did not show up is really a bit of a slap in the face, because it means that they're not interested in reconciliation.
0: Throughout the week, the tribunal heard testimony from residential school survivors, international law experts, human rights lawyers, and investigative journalists. Survivors shared personal accounts of abuse, loss, and lasting trauma tied to the residential school system.
6: There's no longer the silencing of residential school voices. We stand strong. We will speak up. We need answers. We need accountability.
3: For the people here testifying this week, what bravery? What bravery does it take to tell a truth that includes what we are saying are acts of genocide? Bravery in sharing.
0: The tribunal's final report and recommendations are expected September 30th, the National Day for Truth and Reconciliation. Lola Calder, City News, Montreal.
8: 60 seconds.
9: The best part about the Stanley Cup playoffs, you just never know what can happen.
10: After three grueling rounds of blood, sweat, and tears, it's time to drop the puck for the Stanley Cup Final. Vegas looks unstoppable after sweeping their way out west. But out east, Carolina have 12 wins and only one loss.
11: A storm warning has been issued.
10: Hockey heavyweights face off in Game 1 from Raleigh. You just have to watch the Stanley Cup Final. 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
15: The financial outlook at Salesforce is not doing enough to erase investor concerns about the possibility that artificial intelligence will disrupt the software business. Salesforce is a leading maker of customer management software, and it's under pressure to show that it can thrive in the AI era. The company is promoting Agentforce, which is its own AI tool that's meant to handle tasks such as customer service without human oversight. United Airlines is staying grounded on mergers. The carrier says there won't be a combination with another airline anytime soon because it lacks a willing partner for a major deal. United CEO Scott Kirby added that some of the smaller tie-ups that have been floated don't make economic sense. The surge in jet fuel prices has squeezed the airline industry globally, putting pressure on carriers. Meantime,

0: is a fragrance frenzy for guys. There's been a post-pandemic boom for men's cologne. Influencers hawking fragrances to men on TikTok has increased around 12-fold in the past 2 years. Courtney Donahoe, Bloomberg Radio.
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1: These days, Chrysler is known less for leather and more for lugging the family around in minivans like the Pacifica or Voyager. 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
3: This is a huge deal.
1: Gabriel Coppola covers the auto industry for Bloomberg News.
3: They are going to bring back two models that are going to be under $30,000.
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9: Good morning. I'm Ridley Wilson. Here's what's making news right now.
10: The BC Conservatives have a new leader.
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9: Flooding concerns are lingering in Alberta, with Calgarians asked to stay out of the Bow and Elbow this weekend. You'll be paying a lot more soon for the bus if you send your kid to school in Calgary.
12: Team Canada will not play for gold at the World Hockey Championship. We'll recap the day in the CPL and the NSL, and the Mariners make it five in a row. Sports at 15.
9: All that and more for you in 60 seconds.
13: From the 660 News Traffic Center, I'm Rob Priest. Starting in the northwest on 10th Street up by Memorial Drive, due to ongoing pavement and concrete rehab, the left lane is going to be closed off, and this will last until June 30th. Over to the southeast on 12th Street between 8th and 9th Avenues,

0: Shawnee Drive due to ongoing bridge rehab. The eastbound right lane is going to be closed, and this will last until August 18th. But if you see a problem, issue, or concern that you want to let us know about, give us a call at 403-291-0066. And now it is time for the forecast from Environment Canada. Right now it is a low of 7 with a 30% chance of showers. Later on it'll get up to a high of 6 with some rainfall. That rain will continue into Monday at 8 and Tuesday at 9, but Wednesday is going to reach a high of 16 with a mix of sun and cloud. More traffic and weather in 10 minutes.
1: Let's start off in BC, where the Conservatives have chosen Carrie Lynn Findlay as the party's new leader. Our Dean Rex Edler says the former MP took time to focus on BC's problems during her victory speech.
2: And she placed the blame right where you'd expect.
3: NDP radical ideology has devastated property rights, backroom side agreements, and the NDP's economic vandalism has to end.
2: So what's her goal for British Columbians if she becomes premier?
3: Free people making free choices and free speech in a free enterprise market economy where hard work is rewarded.
2: Findlay took the leadership race by the slimmest of margins, defeating commentator Caroline Elliott 51% to 49%. Earlier votes using ranked ballots saw Kamloops area MLA Peter Milibar, former provincial cabinet minister Ian Black, and entrepreneur Yuri Fulmer eliminated. I'm Dean Rexigler.
1: Political scientist Hamish Telford was a little surprised by these results, saying he thought Caroline Elliott had a good chance at winning as the consensus candidate. But with Findlay winning the BC Conservative leadership, Telford says the political math has changed for British Columbians.
4: So what we have now in BC is the NDP on the left. We used to call the other party in BC politics centre-right. There isn't a centre-right party now. There is a right party. That gives the NDP a lot of space to move into the centre.
1: The associate professor at the University of the Fraser Valley says Findlay's win is likely the best-case scenario for Premier David Eby and the NDP. As we head further into this weekend, water levels in rivers and streams were up higher than normal in Alberta due to snowmelt in the Rockies. As our Mike Azzola reports, lots of rain is expected in the next few days, and it's prompted safety warnings for Calgarians.
5: It started Thursday when the RCMP and Parks Canada already issued flood warnings for areas like Banff National Park and Lake Louise. These warnings now being echoed for the city of Calgary as well. The fire department sending out a statement saying they advise against boating and all other water activities on the Bow and Elbow Rivers. Public information officer Alex Kwan says the best thing to do is just stay away from these waterways.
6: It just helps if people, look at those conditions and stay away from the edges of the water. We do see some incidences where people approach the water looking at something to take a picture somewhere and easily lose their footing, or that water now washes onto the bank and, you know, they slip and end up in the water that way. So these are all things that we consider, but it just helps, people stay away from any of those areas.
5: Kwan adds the water temperature remains cold, and with higher flow, it makes it harder to see hazards. They also remind locals to keep pets away from fast-moving water. I'm Mike Gazzola.
1: With the latest forecast, here's our meteorologist, Kevin Stanfield.
7: This precipitation band has moved even closer to the city of Calgary, translating to 50 to 80 millimeters of precipitation being the most likely outcome, with some models going as high as 100 millimeters of rain over the next 72 hours. This system is projected to continue heading northward along the Alberta-Saskatchewan boundary and into the Northwest Territories.
1: Meanwhile, emergency officials in British Columbia are warning of flooding along the Columbia River in the southeastern quarter of the province bordering with Alberta.
8: BC's River Forecast Center says flooding along the river affects areas along the upper part of the water body, including the mountain communities of Revelstoke and Golden. They add that the notice is in wake of accelerating snowmelt and an approaching weather system. The Forecast Center adds the flood warning also applies to the Kootenay River area, including Kootenay National Park and the Lardeau River in the West Kootenay region. Don Mitchell, The Canadian Press.
1: 1 year after a young boy was killed by a bus at the Horseshoe Bay Ferry Terminal, a charge assessment is underway. Our Joe Sadowski is hearing from the boy's family.
9: Silvana Schrem, the mother of 4-year-old Leonardo, who was killed after being hit by a bus in Horseshoe Bay, still talks to her little boy.
10: Because I know he can hear me. I know he can hear me.
9: On May 28th last year, Silvana and her son were hit by a transit bus near the ferry terminal. Leonardo was pronounced dead at the scene, while Silvana was rushed to hospital, where she would be for the next 10 months. After what doctors said was a miracle recovery, Silvana's now navigating her new normal.
10: How

0: I do the things by myself now? Because before I could do everything, and how can I do? And like, I don't have Leo with me, you know? So I miss Leo all the time.
1: Joe Sadowski, City News, Vancouver.
2: Yet another thing to tighten the purse strings of Calgarians. The cost to send your kid to school on the school bus will soon rise.
3: Previn Pula lives in Calgary's South End. His son, who's in grade 3, takes the school bus every day.
4: We don't have a dedicated school in this community or closer by, so which is like almost 14 kilometers from here. And which is like, even though I don't want to opt for the school bus, still it is like mandate now.
3: In the Calgary Board of Education's recently approved budget for the upcoming year, families of students taking the school bus will have to pay more for transportation. $70 more for a one-way trip for a kindergarten student, and $140 more for those in grades 1 to 9, bringing that total to $500 per year per student.
4: Considering transport, I feel like it is not a luxury for the kids. It is like basic necessity for the school. Like, it's a bridge between the school and the kids, right? So I feel like it should not be considered as a luxurious thing for the kids.
3: Amar Shah, City News, Calgary.
2: Searchers are looking for two missing paddleboarders on Browning Lake at Murrin Provincial Park, just south of Squamish. According to RCMP, the two fell off their boards and failed to resurface at around 3 in the afternoon on Saturday. As a result, the park is closed. A number of agencies are involved in this search, including RCMP Air Services, Squamish Search and Rescue, Squamish Fire Rescue, and Park Rangers. In sports, the Blue Jays let one get away in Baltimore with an epic collapse. Our Alex Ixero with the story.
5: The Blue Jays took a 5-1 lead into the bottom of the ninth inning, but it all went downhill from there.
6: And the pitch on the way. It's hit sharply in the right. It's a base hit, and the Orioles will win it.
5: Right-hander Connor Siebold giving up the walk-off single to Pete Alonso as the Orioles scored five times in the frame and beat the Blue Jays 6-5. But the loss falls squarely on the shoulders of Jeff Hoffman, who entered the ninth with a 4-run lead and gave up five runs in just a third of an inning, imploding once again. Vladimir Guerrero Jr. went 4-for-5 in the loss as the Jays fall to 29-30. They still have a chance to win the four-game series on Sunday afternoon. From the Sports Center, I'm Alex Ixero.
2: We are creeping ever closer to the FIFA World Cup. Soccer fans are excited, but players might be even more hyped.
7: Are you guys excited about FIFA?
8: Yeah!
9: Excitement builds at the BC Tigers Football Club in Surrey, with the FIFA World Cup just days away from hitting Vancouver. For these young players, having the biggest tournament on earth right in their own backyard is a total dream come true. They can't wait to see their favorite teams and superstars take the pitch at BC Place.
10: France,
11: Portugal,
12: Brazil,
13: Ronaldo,
14: Portugal,
15: Brazil is going to Ronaldo!
9: The club has been active in the community for years, helping kids fall in love with the game and even sending some players to represent BC and Canada. The first of the 7 World Cup matches in Vancouver kicks off at BC Place on June 13th. For City News, I'm Sarbraj Singh Karung from Omni.
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18: From the 660 News Traffic Center, I'm Rob Priest. Starting in the southeast on River Glen Drive up by River Glen Way, due to ongoing cross signal installation, the east, west, and southbound right lanes are going to be closed with speeds reduced to 50 kilometers, and this will last until June 3rd. Looking elsewhere in the city in the northeast on Memorial Drive up by 36th Street, due to ongoing roadway improvements and

0: construction. The westbound left lane is going to be closed off, and this will last until June 4th. Finishing things off in the city in the northwest on 16th Avenue up by 44th Street. Due to ongoing feeder main construction, the eastbound right lane is going to be closed off, and this will last until October 2nd. But if you see a problem, give us a call at 403-291-0066. And now it is time for the forecast from Environment Canada. Right now it is a low of 7 with a 30% chance of showers. Later on it'll get up to a high of 6 with rainfall, and that rain will continue into Monday at 8 degrees. More traffic and weather in 10 minutes.
1: Vancouver and Calgary.
2: 312 in Vancouver and 412 in Calgary. A day of action rallied workers across Alberta just before the weekend.
3: The Alberta Federation of Labour's province-wide day of action took place late this week, with organization president Gil McGowan calling it a historic event, saying it displays the deep dissatisfaction and anger that Albertans feel toward the UCP government.
4: Tens of thousands of people participated in protests and marches and demonstrations right across the province.
3: McGowan says separation is a key issue that contributed to the size of the protests, adding that there's a long list of concerns voiced by the demonstrators, which he describes as people not wanting to become, quote, Maple MAGA.
4: Two-tier healthcare, the threats to pull Alberta out of CPP and the RCMP, the expansion of data centers without any public consultation, attacks on programs and supports for the disabled community.
3: He says a date has yet to be chosen for the next day of action. Joel Mendelson, City News, Calgary.
2: Checking out your weather right now. In Victoria, it's around 10, nice and clear outside. Also clear in Vancouver, where it is 10. Prince George, it is minus 1, nice and clear. Calgary, it is 8, with some cloud and some rain. And in Edmonton, it is 14. For your hot spots or cold spots, the hottest spot is in Manitoba at Winnipeg, the Forks, where it is 20, almost 21. And the coldest spot is in the Northwest Territories at Nagnamavik Lake, where it is minus 8. 60 seconds to top stories in sports.
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2: Good morning. I'm Ridley Wilson. Here's what's making news right now. Conservatives in BC have elected former federal MP and Revenue Minister Carolyn Findlay as their new leader on the fourth ballot, as she beat commentator Caroline Elliott by 2% in a 51-49 race. Parts of BC and Alberta remain under flood advisories this weekend as rain hovers over Alberta, causing rivers to swell in BC too. And after sports,
8: I hear about cases like this, it makes me super proud.
9: Man moments from slipping away saved in an incredible team effort, which began with the person who called 911.
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10: Well, Team Canada will not play for gold at the World Hockey Championship, falling to Finland 4-2 in the semifinals today. Finland outscored Canada 3-0 in the second. They'll meet Switzerland for the top prize tomorrow, while Canada will take on Norway for the bronze medal. It's a day off of the Memorial Cup. The final goes down on Sunday as the Kitchener Rangers take on the Everett Silvertips in Kelowna. To baseball at T-Mobile Park, the Seattle Mariners extended their winning streak to 5 games with a 5-0 win over the Diamondbacks. Brian Wu got the win, throwing 7 shutout frames games with no walks and 9 strikeouts. Luke Raley, Dominic Canzone, Colt Emerson, and Julio Rodriguez all hitting solo home runs. While the Blue Jays blew a 4-run lead in the 9th inning, falling to the Baltimore Orioles 6-5 the final. Over at Nat Bailey Stadium, the Vancouver Canadiens hung on for the 5-4 win over Eugene. In the CPL, a 93rd-minute goal from Tavio Ciccarelli lifted the Halifax Wanderers past Vancouver FC 1-0. Meantime, Atletico Ottawa scored a late goal in the second half. They drew 2-2 with Pacific. In the NSL this afternoon, the Vancouver Rise won their 3rd straight game. They took down the Roses 3-2 in Montreal. In the CEBL, the first-place Vancouver Bandits picked up another victory on Saturday. They knocked off the Brampton Honey Badgers 93-87, improving to 5-1. While in the NBA, the San Antonio Spurs win the West, beating Oklahoma City 111-103 in Game 7. The Spurs host the Knicks in Game 1 of the finals on Wednesday. And to tennis, Canadian Felix Auger-Aliassime is off to the 4th round of the French Open after a 4-set win over Brandon Nakashima. From the Sports Center.
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13: 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Vegas looks unstoppable after sweeping their way out west. But out east, Carolina have 12 wins and only 1 loss.
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13: 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You just have to watch the Stanley Cup final. 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
2: You're listening to News Radio. Mounties say 4 people, including 2 young children, were killed in a crash near Rocky Mountain House on Friday afternoon. The collision was between a Grand Caravan and Jeep Cherokee. The 74-year-old driver of the caravan and a passenger, men from Rocky Mountain House, died on scene. A 5-year-old and 6-year-old from Ochis First Nation did not survive either. 3 adults were taken to hospital for unspecified injuries. No other information is available at this time. 2 police officers in Calgary rushed to help a man moments from slipping away. Their actions, all part of an incredible team effort which saved his life. Our Nadia Moharab tells us more.
16: A 911 call several weeks ago led police to a man who was mere moments from slipping away. Calgary Police Deputy Chief Cliff O'Brien says the plea for help launched a challenging search in Fish Creek Park and ultimately a life-saving effort.
17: What the complainant saw was a male walking with basically with a rope around their neck. And obviously they're concerned for this person's welfare.
16: In an area thick with trees, getting to him quickly wasn't easy. The real-time operations center, relying on coordinates on the caller's phone, sent data to the Hawks crews flying overhead, relaying information to officers on the ground. 2 officers who spotted the man hanging by a rope, unconscious and partially submerged in the water, moved in quickly.
17: One of the officers, she shed her duty belt and she entered into the water so that she could help get to this subject. The other officer was able to cut down the victim, if you will, and then they were able to drag the subject onto the bank where they began CPR.
16: Several minutes later, he began breathing on his own before being handed over to paramedics. Calls like this for O'Brien, a police officer for nearly 3 decades, are still impressive, still emotional.
17: When I hear about how humble our members are about it, how they want to deflect the praise to the larger team, it makes me very proud.
16: I'm Nadia Moharab.
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0: From the 660 News Traffic Center, I'm Rob Priest. Starting in the northwest on 10th Street up by Memorial Drive, due to ongoing pavement and concrete rehab, the left lane is going to be closed off, and this will last until June 30th. Over to the southeast on 12th Street between 8th and 9th Avenues, due to ongoing roadway reconstruction, the lanes are going to be reduced to a single lane in each

0: 0329100066. And now it is time for the forecast from Environment Canada. Right now it is a low of 7 with a 30% chance of showers. Later on it'll get up to a high of 6 with some rainfall. That rain will continue into Monday at 8 and Tuesday at 9, but Wednesday is going to reach a high of 16 with a mix of sun and cloud. More traffic and weather in 10 minutes.
1: Those who witnessed the end of a police standoff in Surrey's Holland Park on Friday are still in shock after watching officers reportedly try to use non-lethal means against a suspect who allegedly had committed multiple stabbings. Our Jack Rabb reports.
2: Then he came down the ramp, the driveway, to confront us. And who wants this? And then I saw an 8-inch black knife, riveted blade.
3: Jamie Moyle says the suspect then went around the corner and, unprovoked, stabbed his friend in the chest.
2: I saw our friend Sonia stabbed and going down, staggering and going down. So I immediately ran over there, took off my t-shirt and applied pressure.
3: Meanwhile, another resident named Mousy called police and followed the suspect through the park, shouting at responding officers to help identify him. Moyles stayed with his friend.
2: I pulled her head to mine and, breathe, breathe. The bleeding stopped, and I'm glad I was there to not only stop the bleeding, but have the calmness to calm her down. I'm no hero. I just reacted. It could have been a stranger. I would have done the same thing.
3: Her injuries were ultimately deemed non-life-threatening. The Independent Investigations Office of BC is taking a look at police actions in the case, while the Integrated Homicide Investigation Team has taken charge of the stabbing death in the apartment building. Authorities are asking anyone with video footage or who saw what happened to get in touch. Jack Rabb, City News, Surrey.
1: The city of Edmonton is spending $3 million on a number of different community events in the downtown this summer.
4: Edmonton's mayor hoping the events will bring and keep people in Edmonton's core.
5: At the end of the day, you know, we want people coming out to events at Rogers Place, but we also want people just coming downtown to take in the great atmosphere, to enjoy the great restaurants, to experience the community that exists, sort of go into the parks.
4: Although it's a more quiet spring in Edmonton's downtown compared to the last 3 years of Oilers Stanley Cup runs, Mayor Andrew Knack is hoping Edmontonians will still want to party in downtown Edmonton this summer. The city investing $3 million taxpayer dollars in a number of social, artistic, fitness, and other community-based events through the Downtown Action Plan. Knack hoping it will bring Edmontonians from outside the city center, even if they don't want to take transit.
5: It's always going to be a component of it, but I mean, we know that Edmonton will still, every downtown will have a requirement for parking. We have a lot of ample parking in our downtown core. You know, I think I remember when Rogers Place was first being talked about, you know, over a decade ago before it opened, there was a lot of worries. Is there going to be enough parking to support everyone? And not only is there enough parking when the Oilers are in a playoff game, there's enough parking for that and for people to come downtown to the restaurants and to just enjoy all of the other arts and cultural events that we have here.
6: We are seeing a substantial increase in the amount of foot traffic on the streets and in the parks, in particular in the last month or so, which is absolutely fantastic.
4: Those representing the downtown community telling me Friday, while the city center has improved somewhat in the years following the pandemic, community events like these go a long way in bringing out those apprehensive Edmontonians as the area looks to rebuild its reputation.
6: If our business community doesn't thrive in downtown, it negatively affects the whole rest of the city. It has a negative effect on taxes in other parts of the city because the downtown doesn't have as many businesses paying taxes here, and so that burden then ultimately gets spread out over the city.
4: Despite the call to come downtown, the city sharing a reminder Friday afternoon that traffic is completely shut down on 102nd Avenue downtown between 102nd and 107th Streets for Valley Line West LRT construction until fall 2026. Something Probert is urging Edmontonians to be patient with. Darcy Ropchan, City News, Edmonton.
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3: I'm Chris McCusker. The latest GDP data shows Canada's economy is in a technical recession. Stats Can says economic growth stalled in Q1 with a drop of 0.1% after a drop of 1% in Q4 of last year. But it's not as bad as it sounds. Nathan Jansen is assistant chief economist at RBC Economics.
4: Significant downside surprise, given that we already had a preliminary estimate of GDP from Statistics Canada that was out just a month ago, showing growth closer to 2% in the quarter. And what we actually got was annualized growth rate, a small decline in Q1.
3: But it does meet the definition.
4: So it was a very small decline in Q1. GDP, but it is unusual to have two consecutive quarters of decline. The caveat is the underlying details still look firmer than what you would expect to see typically at, say, the beginning of a recession in Canada. You know, consumer demand was still broadly resilient in Q1. They increased at a 1.5% rate. Net trade was a big subtraction from growth, but it was actually due to a large jump in imports, rather than, say, another drop in exports to the United States. But probably the most important point is the unprecedented slowing in population growth. Following this unprecedented post-pandemic kind of surge in population growth.
3: Nathan Jansen is assistant chief economist at RBC Economics. And with your weekend business report, I'm...
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9: Good morning. I'm Ridley Wilson. Here's what's making news right now.
10: It took four vote counts, but by the slimmest of margins, former MP Carrie Lynn Finley has become the new leader of the BC Conservatives.
9: Flood advisories remain in place in both Alberta and BC this weekend. Lots of rain in the forecast. If your kid rides the school bus, be prepared to spend quite the pretty penny on future trips if you live in Calgary.
11: Team Canada falls in the semis of the World Hockey Championship. The Rise take down Montreal while Vancouver FC falls in Halifax. And the Mariners take down the Diamondbacks in Game 2. Sports at 45.
9: All out of more for you in 60 seconds.
12: From the 660 News Traffic Center, I'm Rob Priest. Starting in the northwest on 10th Street up by Memorial Drive, due to ongoing pavement and concrete rehab, the left lane is going to be closed off, and this will last until June 30th. Over to the southeast on 12th Street between 8th and 9th Avenues, due to ongoing roadway reconstruction, the lanes are going to be reduced to a single lane in each direction, and this will last until July 2nd. But finishing things off in the southeast on Bannister Road up by Shawnee Drive, due to ongoing bridge rehab, the eastbound right lane is going to be closed, and this will last until August 18th. But if you see a problem, issue, or concern that you want to let us know about, give us a call at 403-291-0066. And now it is time for the forecast from

0: Environment Canada. Right now, it is a low of 7 with a 30% chance of showers. Later on, it'll get up to a high of 6 with some rainfall. That rain will continue into Monday at 8 and Tuesday at 9, but Wednesday is going to reach a high of 16 with a mix of sun and cloud. More traffic and weather in 10 minutes.
1: Let's begin in BC, where Carrie Lynn Findlay has been elected the new leader of the BC Conservatives. Our Dean Rex Seidler says the margin of victory is as slim as it gets.
2: 51% for the former Conservative MP to 49% for commentator Caroline Elliott. They were the last two standing after early vote counts using ranked ballots saw in order Kamloops MLA Peter Milibar, entrepreneur Yuri Fulmer, and one-time provincial cabinet minister Ian Black bounced from the race. In a victory speech, Findlay told the crowd she wants to bring freedom back to BC.
3: And we are not crushed by socialist overreach that wants to dictate literally what we think, what we believe, what we can say, and who we associate with.
2: Findlay also says she offers a grand vision of fundamental change by cutting taxes, red tape, and protecting private property. Political watchers say if her campaign and speech are indications, the BC Conservatives will be moving more to the right than they had under ousted leader John Rustad. I'm Dean Rex Seidler.
1: An associate professor of political science at the University of the Fraser Valley is wondering what's going to happen now inside the BC Conservative Party with Findlay's victory. Hamish Telford says moderates, like many former BC Liberals and BC United members, may be thinking about leaving.
4: Can they really support this new Conservative Party, which is not a coalition anymore of Liberals and Conservatives? It is a decidedly Conservative Party. I guess they're going to have to wait to see how Carrie Lynn Findlay leads.
1: Findlay was accused of targeting colleague Peter Milibar with a racist attack for suggesting he was in a conflict of interest on DRIPA because his wife and children are Indigenous. A rainy weekend ahead for much of southern Alberta, our Mike Gazzola reports.
5: As of Thursday evening, several waterways were already at elevated levels, with the RCMP and Parks Canada sending out

0: While that higher volume of water, there's different, like, called obstacles. You don't really know what's under the surface of the water. So different, lower conditions, you're going to, run into rocks more so. You're flowing over it, you might run into different obstacles.
1: Kwan is also asking locals to keep their pets away from affected areas, adding those water temperatures are quite frigid as well. I'm Mike Gazzola.
2: Our meteorologist, Kevin Stanfield, has more on what's ahead.
3: The most likely totals for the Calgary area now falling between 50 and 80 millimeters of rain. As the system has moved closer, this also translates to additional precipitation in the foothills, where we currently have high stream flow advisories in effect as near as Bow River from Banff to the Ghost Reservoir.
2: Meanwhile, a powerful weather system is moving into southeastern BC and is raising concerns about flooding, landslides, and road washouts through early next week. Environment Canada says some communities near the Alberta boundary could see around 80 millimeters of rain on top of rapidly melting mountain snow. Provincial forecasters have responded by issuing flood warnings for sections of the Columbia, Kootenay, and Lorado River systems. Flood watches are also in effect across the east and west Kootenays and North Thompson region. Six properties near Golden are under an evacuation alert as officials monitor rising water levels. However, evacuation alerts for homes near Kootenay Lake at the threat of flooding waters from Newmont Creek have been lifted. 1 year after 4-year-old Leonardo was killed and his mother critically injured by a bus near the Horseshoe Bay Ferry Terminal, the family says they're still searching for answers and justice.
4: She almost died for 9 times, She was just at the edge of losing her life. For about almost a month, she almost lost both legs.
5: Now, 1 year later, Silvana and her husband still wait for answers and hope one day to see justice.
6: Was a bus that killed my son and almost took my life. And how almost took my leg as well. So we need to think about this.
5: Crown Counsel confirmed they did receive a case report and add that a charge assessment is underway, while West Vancouver police say their investigation is complete. Leonardo's family say they're disappointed with the legal process. Joe Sadowski, City News, Vancouver.
2: You'll soon have to pay more, way more, to send your kid to school on the bus. The Calgary Board of Education's forecasting hike of around $500 per student per year. The provincial government says it's doing its best to keep costs down.
7: Alberta's Ministry of Education and Child Care says they are investing $458 million through Budget 2026 to help students get to and from school. The statement adds, school boards are responsible for setting transportation fees, and they're accountable to parents for the decisions they make. Importantly, boards cannot charge more than the cost of providing the service, as fees are limited to recovering those expenses. The Calgary Board of Education says that families unable to afford the fees can apply for a waiver, adding that they currently have 22 new school projects in development, and as those are completed, more students will be able to attend school closer to home. Amir Shah, City News, Calgary.
2: Still no sign of two paddleboarders who went missing while out on a lake south of Squamish Saturday afternoon. A variety of agencies are taking part in the search at Browning Lake, which is in Murrin Provincial Park. According to the RCMP, the two fell off their boards at around 3 p.m. and never resurfaced. The park is closed while the search is being conducted. In Baltimore, it was a familiar sight for the Blue Jays as Toronto lost a game they should have won. Our Alex Xero reports.
8: The Blue Jays somehow blew a 5-1 lead in the ninth inning as the Orioles rallied to win it 6-5. Jeff Hoffman had another meltdown in the ninth, charged with 5 runs in a third of an inning, while right-hander Connor Siebold gave up the walk-off hit to Pete Alonso. Here's manager John Schneider.
9: They made some good swings on some sliders down and then kind of just lost his own for the walks. Kind of the theme for today. Then you put Connor in a tough spot there. And, didn't see that unfolding the way it did, and after the first hitter, for sure.
8: Vladimir Guerrero Jr. gave the Jays a 5-1 lead in the top of the ninth with his fourth hit of the day before Hoffman imploded once again, while Trey Savage battled command all afternoon, walking 7 in the no decision. So the Jays fall to 29-30. They look to win the 4-game series on Sunday. From the Sports Center, I'm Alex Xero.
2: Soon, the best of the best soccer players in the world will be coming to BC for the FIFA World Cup. It's gotten fans and players hyped. We're hearing excitement from the coach of the BC Tigers FC, Bob Sensese.
10: For the team that are going to win it, right now we're looking at maybe Argentina, Brazil, and I'm from Africa, and I have to go with my African people.
11: Oh, running in there.
12: That's
4: as the kids count down the days to the World Cup. Their coach

0: These are just as excited.
1: I also have a couple of tickets for the games as well. Yeah, I have the one for the Qatar that is going to play here.
0: Coaches say FIFA coming to Canada is a game changer for these kids.
1: And it's a good opportunity for everybody here. I think the soccer will grow if there is World Cup here, and like it happens in a lot of countries, when World Cup comes to the country popularity in soccer gets a lot bigger.
0: They add FIFA's presence in Canada will inspire players to work harder and see themselves on the world stage one day. The first of the 7 World Cup matches in Vancouver kicks off at BC Place on June 13th. For City News, I'm Sarbraj Singh Karam from Omni.
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17: From the 660 News Traffic Center, I'm Rob Priest. Starting in the southeast on River Glen Drive up by River Glen Way, due to ongoing cross signal installation, the east, west, and southbound right lanes are going to be closed with speeds reduced to 50 kilometers, and this will last until June 3rd. Looking elsewhere in the city in the northeast on Memorial Drive up by 36th Street, due to ongoing roadway improvements and construction, the westbound left lane is going to be closed off, and this will last until June 4th. Finishing things off in the city in the northwest on 16th Avenue up by 44th Street, due to ongoing feeder main construction, the eastbound right lane is going to be closed off, and this will last until October 2nd. But if you see a problem, give us a call at 403-291-0066. And now it is time for the forecast from Environment Canada. Right now it is a low of 7 with a 30% chance of showers. Later on it'll get up to a high of 6 with rainfall, and that rain will continue into Monday at 8 degrees. More traffic and weather in 10 minutes.
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2: Across Alberta, there were protest marches and demonstrations as part of a day of action just before the weekend. Our Joel Mendelson is hearing from the president of the Alberta Federation of Labour, Gil McGowan, and the premier.
19: On her weekly radio show, Premier Danielle Smith discussed protesting in regard to the upcoming October referendum and says that the response to the referendum questions will reflect what the majority of Albertans want. McGowan says his organization received a ton of feedback from protesters and says at least one more day of action will be planned. He adds that part of the feedback was specifically to try an American-style strategy to use demonstration tactics employed by Minnesota residents during ICE raids in the state.
20: There were a series of escalated actions, so not just protests. They actually identified days that would be no shop, no school, and no work days during the workday.
19: He says a date has yet to be chosen for the next day of action. Joel Mendelson, City News, Calgary.
2: Checking out your weather right now. In Victoria, it's around 10, nice and clear outside. Also clear in Vancouver, where it is 10. Prince George, it is -1 and clear. Calgary, it is 8 and rainy. And in Edmonton, it is 14. For your hot spots and cold spots, the hottest spot is in Manitoba. And Winnipeg, the Forks, where it is 20. And the coldest spot is in the Northwest Territories in Niagara-Mavic Lake, where it is -8. 60 seconds, your top stories in sports.
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2: Good morning. I'm Ridley Wilson. Here's what's making news right now. British Columbia Conservatives have chosen a new leader. Former federal cabinet minister Carolyn Findlay defeated the commentator Caroline Elliott on the fourth ballot, winning 51% of the vote. Rivers in both Alberta and BC swelling this weekend. Flood advisories are in place for some towns near the province's boundary. And after sports,
3: we have police officers that are literally cutting the victim down and doing CPR to save the victim's life.
4: A behind-the-scenes look at a life-saving call by city police.
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5: Well, at the World Hockey Championship, Canada got goals from Robert Thomas and Dylan Holloway, but it wasn't enough as Canada falls to Finland 4-2 in the semis. So Canada will play for bronze against Norway tomorrow. Finland gets Switzerland for gold. Also tomorrow in Kelowna, it's the Memorial Cup final between the Everett Silvertips and the Kitchener Rangers. To baseball, Brian Wu struck out 9 in 7 scoreless frames as the Mariners won a fifth in a row, 5-0 over the Diamondbacks. Julio Rodriguez hit a solo home run along with Colt Emerson, Dominic Canzone, and Luke Rayleigh, who hit his 13th of the season. While in Baltimore, the Orioles scored 5 times in the 9th inning to rally past the Blue Jays 6-5. Another win for the Vancouver Canadiens in Nat Bailey Stadium today. They hung on for a 5-4 win over Eugene. In the CPL, Vancouver FC allowed the winner in the 93rd minute as the Wanderers picked up a 1-0 win, while Atletico Ottawa tied the game in the 11th minute of added time. They played Pacific to a 2-2 draw. In the NSL, the Vancouver Rise won their third straight game in Montreal. They beat the Roses 3-2 the final. In the CEBL, the first place Vancouver Bandits improved to 5-1 with a 93-87 win over the Brampton Honey Badgers. While the San Antonio Spurs are the NBA's Western Conference champions, beating Oklahoma City 111-103 in Game 7. The Spurs host the Knicks in Game 1 of the finals on Wednesday. And for the third time, Canadian Felix Auger-Aliassime is off to the French Open fourth round after a 4-set win over Brandon Nakashima, while fellow Canadian Vicky Mboko lost in round 3. From the Sports Center.
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7: 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Vegas looks unstoppable after sweeping their way out west. But out east, Carolina have 12 wins and only 1 loss.
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2: You're listening to News Radio. A 2-vehicle collision near Rocky Mountain House has claimed the life of 4 people, 2 of them children. It happened around 4:30 on Friday between a Grand Caravan and Jeep Cherokee. Mounties say 4 people, including 2 young girls aged 5 and 6, for which he's First Nation, died on scene. 3 other adults also in the Jeep were sent to hospital with unspecified injuries. Sadly, the 74-year-old driver of the caravan and passenger, men from Rocky Mountain House, died on scene. No other information is available at this time. A 911 call from a concerned citizen led to a life being saved. Our Nadi Moharib has more on the incredible effort by police to save a man.
10: Several weeks ago, someone spotted a man walking in an area of Fish Creek Park with a rope around his neck. They called 911 and the search began. As Deputy Chief Cliff O'Brien explains, it was a race against the clock with no specific address to go on and dozens of trees obscuring any view from overhead.
11: You know, in a large park like that, like, how do you say where you are? It's not like you have street signs and whatnot.
10: The real-time operations center sent coordinates from the caller's phone to the Hawks crew flying overhead, while officers on the ground were talked into the man's location.
11: And then once our first 2 members arrived on the scene, what they found was somebody in distress that was hanging and was partially submerged in the river.
10: One officer discharged

0: safety belt and went into the water to grab the unconscious man while another cut the rope free from above. They dragged him out of the water and began CPR. O'Brien commends the teamwork of his colleagues and is grateful for the person who called it in.
1: One of the great things about living and working in Calgary is we have a community that cares for each other. I think it's amazing that they took the time to do that. Without a doubt, had they not done that, this victim would be deceased.
0: I'm Nadia Moharab.
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8: From the 660 News Traffic Center, I'm Rob Priest. Starting in the northwest on 10th Street up by Memorial Drive, due to ongoing pavement and concrete rehab, the left lane is going to be closed off, and this will last until June 30th. Over to the southeast on 12th Street between 8th and 9th Avenues, due to ongoing roadway reconstruction, the lanes are going to be reduced to a single lane in each direction, and this will last until July 2nd. But finishing things off in the southeast on Bannister Road up by Shawnee Drive, due to ongoing bridge rehab, the eastbound right lane is going to be closed, and this will last until August 18th. But if you see a problem, issue, or concern that you want to let us know about, give us a call at 403-291-0066. And now it is time for the forecast from Environment Canada. Right now it is a low of 7 with a 30% chance of showers. Later on it'll get up to a high of 6 with some rainfall. That rain will continue into Monday at 8 and Tuesday at 9, but Wednesday is going to reach a high of 16 with a mix of sun and cloud. More traffic and weather in 10 minutes.
2: Surrey just before the weekend with an innocent trip to Holland Park, forcing some residents to witness a police standoff, which resulted in deaths.
9: Yeah, it's pretty alarming.
10: Those who witnessed the end of a police standoff in Surrey's Holland Park Friday still in shock after watching officers repeatedly tried to use non-lethal means to bring down a man suspected to have just committed multiple stabbings.
9: Again.
10: Before resorting to their service pistols in the middle of the afternoon.
9: The rounds for the beanbags were like 15 rounds or something like that. I know he probably didn't get hit with the full 15 rounds, but he pretty close to it, right? No look on his face. It's a blank face, like blank look.
10: The suspect died in hospital, while one of the stabbing victims was declared dead in the nearby apartment building where the incident began. Residents say the suspect lived there too, and some of them saw him leaving. The Independent Investigations Office of BC is taking a look at police actions in the case, while the Integrated Homicide Investigation Team has taken charge of the stabbing death in the apartment building. Authorities are asking anyone with video footage or who saw what happened to get in touch. Jack Rabb, City News, Surrey.
2: Ahead of a report that's to come in September, a preliminary statement was given at the Missing Indigenous Children Tribunal. Our Lola Calder with all the details.
11: This is something that it gives me hope. And it's a long, long journey.
12: After a week of hearings at the Permanent People's Tribunal, the PPT, on missing Indigenous children and unmarked graves in Montreal, a panel of international judges, human rights experts, delivered their preliminary statement and recommendations on Friday.
13: To conclude, in the pattern of state actions and omissions, we see continuing disdain for Indigenous lives, denial of Indigenous sovereignty over their data, their land, and their bodies, and other violations of Indigenous people's rights.
14: There's no difficulty for us to accept that composite pattern constituted genocide.
15: When you have an international legal obligation, it is actually that. It's an international legal obligation. My hope is Canada's not going to ignore, you know, despite it being a court of opinion, it's a people's tribunal.
16: Number one, do not destroy those records. Do not. I think Connie had mentioned something about 38,000 records. Like, that's a lot. If you destroy them, you're basically erasing us, and that's very harmful.
12: Hosted by the Native Women's Shelter of Montreal, the International Opinion Tribunal was created to seek accountability for alleged crimes against Indigenous children in Canada's residential school system. Prosecutors argue Canada committed alleged crimes against humanity and genocide through residential schools and other institutions, as well as through the ongoing practice of forced and coerced sterilization across the country. Time had been allocated Thursday afternoon for the Government of Canada to respond to the tribunal, but earlier this week, federal officials confirmed they would not be participating in the proceedings.
17: As survivors groups try to name victims and locate burial sites, the government sits on 27 million records containing that necessary information. It makes no move to prevent the imminent destruction on grounds of confidentiality of survivors.
11: We told you the truth. We've been telling you the truth. I want the government and the churches to stand up and tell us exactly what their role was in all of this.
16: The fact that Canada did not show up is really a bit of a slap in the face, because it means that they're not interested in reconciliation.
12: Throughout the week, the tribunal heard testimony from residential school survivors, international law experts, human rights lawyers, and investigative journalists. Survivors shared personal accounts of abuse, loss, and lasting trauma tied to the residential school system.
11: There's no longer the silencing of residential school voices. We stand strong. We will speak up. We need answers. We need accountability.
15: For the people here testifying this week, what bravery? What bravery does it take to tell a truth that includes what we are saying are acts of genocide? Bravery in sharing.
12: The tribunal's final report and recommendations are expected September 30th. The National Day for Truth and Reconciliation. Lola Calder, City News, Montreal.
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27: I'm Chris McCusker. The latest GDP data shows Canada's economy is in a technical recession. StatsCan says economic growth stalled in Q1 with a drop of 0.1% after a drop of 1% in Q4 of last year. But it's not as bad as it sounds. Nathan Jansen is assistant chief economist at RBC Economics.
28: Significant downside surprise, given that we already had a preliminary estimate of GDP from Statistics Canada that was out just a month ago, showing growth closer to 2% in the quarter. And what we actually got was annualized growth rate, a small decline in Q1.
27: But it does meet the definition.
28: So it was a very small decline in Q1. GDP, but it is unusual to have two consecutive quarters of decline. The caveat is the underlying details still look firmer than what you would expect to see typically at, say, the beginning of a recession in Canada. You know, consumer demand was still broadly resilient in Q1. They increased at a 1.5% rate. Net trade was a big subtraction from growth, but it was actually due to a large jump in imports, rather than, say, another drop in exports to the United States. But probably the most important point is the unprecedented slowing in population growth. Following this unprecedented post-pandemic kind of surge in population growth.
27: Nathan Jansen is Assistant Chief Economist at RBC Economics. And with your weekend business report, I'm...
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2: Good morning. I'm Ridley Wilson. Here's what's making news right now.
7: Suggesting BC has become irrelevant under the NDP, Carrie Lynn Findlay, the new leader of the BC Conservatives, goes on the offensive moments after being crowned.
2: Premier Danielle Smith is promising to help communities facing flood risk as much of southern Alberta sees rain in the forecast. Expect a big hike in bus fees if you're sending your kid to school in Calgary. The Education Board has released their most recent budget.
8: Team Canada will not play for gold at the World Hockey Championship. We'll recap the day in the CPL and the NSL, and the Mariners make it five in a row. Sports at 15.
2: All that and more for you in 60 seconds.
9: From the 660 News Traffic Center, I'm Rob Priest. Starting in the northwest on 10th Street up by Memorial Drive, due to ongoing pavement and concrete rehab, the left lane is going to be closed off, and this will last until June 30th. Over to the southeast on 12th Street between 8th and 9th Avenues, due to ongoing roadway reconstruction, the lanes are going to be reduced to a single lane in each direction, and this will last until July 2nd. But finishing things off in the southeast on Bannister Road up by Shawnee Drive, due to ongoing bridge rehab, the eastbound right lane is going to be closed, and this will last until August 18th. But if you see a problem, issue, or concern that you want to let us know about, give us a call at 403-291-0066. And now it is time for the forecast from Environment Canada. Right now it is a low of 7 with a 30% chance of showers. Later on it'll get up to a high of 6 with some rainfall. That rain will continue into Monday at 8 and Tuesday at 9, but Wednesday is going to reach a high of 16 with a mix of sun and cloud. More traffic and weather in 10 minutes.
2: Let's begin in BC, where the Conservatives have a new leader. Our Dean Rex Suther says Carrie Lynn Findlay came out on top in a vote that suggests the party could be moving further to the right.
7: Findlay used her acceptance speech to go after the NDP and stake her party's claim.
29: The Conservative Party of BC will stand together because we know that we can make a difference. We can fight back and we can deliver real change.
7: She also took shots at what she calls the NDP's radicalism, suggesting BC has become irrelevant under Premier David Eby.
29: I will unify and take the fight to grassroots British Columbians who've had enough of being pushed around.
7: Finley took the leadership vote 51% to 49% over commentator Caroline Elliott, Kamloops area MLA Peter Milibar, entrepreneur Yuri Fulmer, and one-time provincial cabinet minister Ian Black were eliminated in earlier rounds. I'm Dean Reinsiedler.
2: Political scientist Hamish Telford believes the win by Findlay is the best possible news for the governing NDP. The associate professor at the University of the Fraser Valley believes the NDP will keep moving to the political middle as Findlay's Conservatives move further right.
30: Forces center-right voters to make a decision. Are they going to go far right or come to the NDP? And we saw a bit of that in the last election where there were Liberal voters that couldn't vote for John Rustad. Assuming that Carrie Lynn Findlay leads the way she campaigned, I suspect that could happen again in the next election.
2: The NDP hasn't wasted any time in going after Finlay. An online post, the New Democrat suggests the BC Conservative leader is the most extreme divisive party leader in BC history. Environment Canada still out with some rainfall warnings for a large swath of Alberta, calling for between 50 and 100 millimeters of rain from today until Wednesday. That forecast covers Fort McMurray in the northeast to Lethbridge in the south. With the latest for Calgary, here's our meteorologist Kevin Stanfield.
5: Increased rainfall totals over model projections. Models continue ticking this system upward, with some calling for as high as 100 millimeters falling in the Calgary area, although most have us between 50

0: and 80 millimeters from the time the system starts very early morning right through till Tuesday.
1: The agency warns water will likely pool on roads and highways, with rain encouraging people not to drive through flooded streets and to look out for washouts near rivers, creeks, and culverts. Premier Danielle Smith said on her province-wide radio show Saturday that her government is ready to help communities facing flooding risk, which she says isn't at the same level as it was in 2013. Thousands of people across southern Alberta had to leave their homes, and hundreds of buildings were affected due to significant flooding that year. Emergency officials in BC are warning of flooding along the Columbia River. A flood warning was issued Saturday for areas along the upper part of the river, including the mountain communities of Revelstoke and Golden, in the wake of accelerating snowmelt and an approaching weather system.
2: A powerful weather system is moving into southeastern British Columbia and is raising concerns about flooding, landslides, and road washouts through early next week. Environment Canada says some communities near the Alberta boundary could see up to 80 millimeters of rain on top of rapidly melting mountain snow. From the Canadian Press, I'm John Kennedy.
1: It's now been over a year since 4-year-old Leonardo Machado was killed by a bus near the Horseshoe Bay Ferry Terminal. While police say they have wrapped up their investigation, the boy's parents say they haven't been given any satisfactory answers. It's left them frustrated with the legal system.
3: We should know what happens in the first couple of months. At least a preliminary investigation. We didn't have that. We don't know yet what happens.
4: The family say they've hired a lawyer to find answers to this tragedy while trying to prevent another. Meantime, on an anniversary they'd wish to forget, Leonardo's family remember the best parts of their son.
5: He was very curious. He was bright eyes. Like, he loved to do puzzles. He loves to go for a walk. So this is like, and be on my side.
4: Leonardo's family are holding a mass at a Vancouver church to remember their child and to pray for answers they've been searching for. Joe Sadowski, City News, Vancouver.
1: Calgary parents will soon face another cost increase. Their kids' daily drive on the big yellow bus. The Calgary Board of Education's latest budget has it increasing fees at around $500 per year per student.
6: CBE says they recognize this is a significant increase, and their fees are reviewed annually based on funding received, number of riders, and cost of delivering the service. The statement adds, there are a couple of reasons for the fee increase. CBE Transportation has been operating with a transportation reserve for the last several years that has been used to supplement fees. This reserve will be almost entirely exhausted by the end of this school year. Additionally, the overall cost of providing the service has increased.
7: This fee increase will have a significant impact on what is already an affordability crunch for families.
6: Education advocates say the province should provide more funding to make education more affordable and accessible for all.
7: So we want to see the government step in to cover not just, you know, the additional, gas prices or what have you, but also the continuous deficits within education itself. Transportation is definitely part of that package.
6: Amir Shah, City News, Calgary.
1: A frantic search involving several BC agencies got underway Saturday afternoon after two paddle boarders disappeared on Browning Lake south of Squamish. The two were on the lake, which is located in Murrin Provincial Park, at around 3 p.m., and when they fell, they didn't resurface. An RCMP helicopter plus search teams and Squamish Fire Rescue are part of the effort. The park is off limits while the search continues. In sports, it was a battle of heavyweights when Arsenal took on PSG in the Champs League final. Our Randolph Fairbairn with the story.
8: After clinching the English Premier League title before the final week of the season, Arsenal could take it a little easier in their final match and put more focus on the bigger picture, a Champions League final matchup with defending champion Paris Saint-Germain. PSG reaching the final after a crazy two legs against German power Bayern Munich, winning 6-5 on aggregate, while Arsenal beat Atletico Madrid 2-1. This one lived up to the billing, with Kai Havertz scoring in the first half to give the Gunners a 1-0 lead. Ousmane Dembélé would answer for the French side with a penalty conversion in the 64th minute. It was knotted at one. Regulation time would solve nothing. They would head to extra time. That would solve nothing. And then they would go to the dreaded shootout. PSG would win it 4-3 on penalties and defend their championship. From the Sports Center, I'm Randolph Fairbairn.
1: The FIFA World Cup coming to Vancouver is like a dream come true. That's the feeling from young players from the BC Tigers, a soccer team in Surrey, alongside their coach. Ahead of the big game, we're talking to the Tigers coach, Bobson Sasse.
9: Because I remember 1994, when the World Cup was in the US, and how the U.S. soccer develops so much.

0: So now that we have it in Canada and our little kids gonna see the World Cup gonna be here, I'm sure they're gonna be excited. And guess what gonna happen? Soccer gonna improve in Canada.
1: And the football fever isn't stopping with FIFA. The BC Tigers are hosting their own annual tournament around the same time, an event often called the Mini World Cup of the community, with teams from across North America. In a showcase that hopes to inspire more parents to get their kids into the sport. The first of the 7 World Cup matches in Vancouver kicks off at BC Place on June 13th. For City News, I'm Sarbraj Singh Karun from Omni.
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8: From the 660 News Traffic Center, I'm Rob Priest. Starting in the southeast on River Glen Drive up by River Glen Way, due to ongoing cross signal installation, the east, west, and southbound right lanes are going to be closed with speeds reduced to 50 kilometers, and this will last until June 3rd. Looking elsewhere in the city in the northeast on Memorial Drive up by 36th Street, due to ongoing roadway improvements and construction, the westbound left lane is going to be closed off, and this will last until June 4th. Finishing things off in the city in the northwest on 16th Avenue up by 44th Street, due to ongoing feeder main construction, the eastbound right lane is going to be closed off, and this will last until October 2nd. But if you see a problem, give us a call at 403-291-0066. And now it is time for the forecast from Environment Canada. Right now it is a low of 7 with a 30% chance of showers. Later on it'll get up to a high of 6 with rainfall, and that rain will continue into Monday at 8 degrees. More traffic and weather in 10 minutes.
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2: 4:12 in Vancouver and 5:12 in Calgary. Today is World No Tobacco Day. It was established in 1987 by the World Health Organization to warn about severe health and environmental risks of tobacco use and advocate for support for those looking to quit. We're hearing from Alberta Health Dr. Brent Friesen.
10: The key messages are to increase people's awareness of the harms of smoking and vaping and some of the new nicotine products such as nicotine pouches, and to provide people with resources to help support them to quit, or in the case of parents, to help support them speaking to their children and youth about the harms of smoking and vaping.
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10: Surveys that have been done of youth in particular indicate that they're not aware of the majority of them are not aware of the harms associated with vaping or the addictive nature of vaping.
2: Reach out to Alberta Quits or call HealthLink 811 for help on trying to quit. Checking out your weather right now in Victoria. It is nice and clear outside at around 9. A little cloudy in Vancouver where it's 10. Prince George minus 3. Nice and clear. Calgary, it is 8 with a bit of rain and a bit of cloud. And Edmonton, it is 13. For your hot spots or cold spots, the hottest spot is in Manitoba at Barron's River Airport where it is 19, almost 20. And the coldest spot is in the Northwest Territories at Nagnamavik Lake where it is minus 8. 60 seconds to top stories in sports.
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2: Good morning. I'm Ridley Wilson. Here's what's making news right now. Carrie Lynn Finley is the new leader of the BC Conservatives. The former federal cabinet minister defeated commentator Caroline Elliott on the fourth ballot, winning 51% of the vote at the party's leadership convention in Vancouver. Flood advisories remaining in effect for some mountain towns in BC as rain comes down in Alberta and snow melts on top of mountain peaks, causing rivers to rise. And after sports?
3: Without a doubt, have they not done that? History to be deceased.
4: A 911 call led police on a race against the clock searching Fish Creek Park for a man moments from losing his life. Details coming up.
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5: Well, Team Canada will not play for gold at the World Hockey Championship, falling to Finland 4-2 in the semifinals today. Finland outscored Canada 3-0 in the second. They'll meet Switzerland for the top prize tomorrow, while Canada will take on Norway for the bronze medal. It's a day off at the Memorial Cup. The final goes down on Sunday as the Kitchener Rangers take on the Everett Silvertips in Kelowna. To baseball at T-Mobile Park, the Seattle Mariners extended their winning streak to 5 games with a 5-0 win over the Diamondbacks. Brian Wu got the win, throwing 7 shutout frames with no walks and 9 strikeouts. Luke Raley, Dominic Canzone, Colt Emerson, and Julio Rodriguez all hitting solo home runs. While the Blue Jays blew a 4-run lead in the 9th inning, falling to the Baltimore Orioles 6-5 the final. Over at Nat Bailey Stadium, the Vancouver Canadiens hung on for the 5-4 win over Eugene. In the CPL, a 93rd minute goal from Tavio Ciccarelli lifted the Halifax Wanderers past Vancouver FC 1-0. Meantime, Atletico Ottawa scored a late goal in the second half. They drew 2-2 with Pacific. In the NSL this afternoon, the Vancouver Rise won their 3rd straight game. They took down the Roses 3-2 in Montreal. In the CEBL, the first-place Vancouver Bandits picked up another victory on Saturday. They knocked off the Brampton Honey Badgers 93-87, improving to 5-1. While in the NBA, the San Antonio Spurs win the West, beating Oklahoma City 111-103 in Game 7. The Spurs host the Knicks in Game 1 of the Finals on Wednesday. And to tennis, Canadian Felix Auger-Aliassime is off to the 4th round of the French Open after a 4-set win over Brandon Nakashima from the Sports Center.
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2: You're listening to News Radio. Mounties say 4 people, including 2 young children, were killed in a crash near Rocky Mountain House on Friday afternoon. The collision was between a Grand Caravan and Jeep Cherokee. The 74-year-old driver of the caravan and a passenger, men from Rocky Mountain House, died on scene. A 5-year-old and 6-year-old from Ochis First Nation did not survive either. 3 adults were taken to hospital for unspecified injuries. No other information is available at this time. 2 police officers in Calgary rushed to help a man moments from slipping away. Their actions all part of an incredible team effort which saved his life. Our Nadia Moharab tells us more.
4: A 911 call several weeks ago led police to a man who was mere moments from slipping away. Calgary Police Deputy Chief Cliff O'Brien says the plea for help launched a challenging search in Fish Creek Park and ultimately a life-saving effort.
11: What the complainant saw was a male walking with basically with a rope around their neck. And obviously they're concerned for this this person's welfare.
4: In an area thick with trees, getting to him quickly wasn't easy. The real-time operations center relying on coordinates on the

0: caller's phone sent data to the Hawks crews flying overhead, relaying information to officers on the ground. Two officers who spotted the man hanging by a rope, unconscious and partially submerged in the water, moved in quickly.
1: One of the officers, she shed her duty belt and she entered into the water so that she could help get to this subject. The other officer was able to cut down the victim, if you will, and then they were able to drag the subject onto the bank where they began CPR.
0: Several minutes later, he began breathing on his own before being handed over to paramedics. Calls like this for O'Brien, a police officer for nearly three decades, are still impressive, still emotional.
1: When I hear about how humble our members are about it, how they want to deflect the praise to the larger team, it makes me very proud.
0: I'm Nadia Muharib.
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6: From the 660 News Traffic Center, I'm Rob Priest. Starting in the northwest on 10th Street up by Memorial Drive, due to ongoing pavement and concrete rehab, the left lane is going to be closed off, and this will last until June 30th. Over to the southeast on 12th Street between 8th and 9th Avenues, due to ongoing roadway reconstruction, the lanes are going to be reduced to a single lane in each direction, and this will last until July 2nd. But finishing things off in the southeast on Bannister Road up by Shawnee Drive, due to ongoing bridge rehab, the eastbound right lane is going to be closed, and this will last until August 18th. But if you see a problem, issue, or concern that you want to let us know about, give us a call at 403-291-0066. And now it is time for the forecast from Environment Canada. Right now it is a low of 7 with a 30% chance of showers. Later on it'll get up to a high of 6 with some rainfall. That rain will continue into Monday at 8 and Tuesday at 9, but Wednesday is going to reach a high of 16 with a mix of sun and cloud. More traffic and weather in 10 minutes.
2: Those who witnessed the end of a police standoff in Surrey's Holland Park on Friday are still in shock after watching officers reportedly try to use non-lethal means against a suspect who allegedly had committed multiple stabbings. Our Jack Rabb reports.
7: Then he came down the ramp, the driveway, to confront us. And who wants this? And then I saw an 8-inch black knife, riveted blade.
8: Jamie Moyle says the suspect then went around the corner and, unprovoked, stabbed his friend in the chest.
7: I saw our friend Sonia stabbed and going down, staggering and going down. So I immediately ran over there, took off my t-shirt and applied pressure.
8: Meanwhile, another resident named Mousy called police and followed the suspect through the park, shouting at responding officers to help identify him. Moyles stayed with his friend.
7: I pulled her head to mine and, breathe, breathe. The bleeding stopped, and I'm glad I was there to not only stop the bleeding, but have the calmness to calm her down. I'm no hero. I just reacted. It could have been a stranger. I would have done the same thing.
8: Her injuries were ultimately deemed non-life-threatening. The Independent Investigations Office of BC is taking a look at police actions in the case, while the Integrated Homicide Investigation Team has taken charge of the stabbing death in the apartment building. Authorities are asking anyone with video footage or who saw what happened to get in touch. Jack Rabb, City News, Surrey.
2: The city of Edmonton is spending $3 million on a number of different community events in the downtown this summer.
9: Edmonton's mayor hoping the events will bring and keep people in Edmonton's core.
10: the end of the day, you know, we want people coming out to events at Rogers Place, but we also want people just coming downtown to take in the great atmosphere, to enjoy the great restaurants, to experience the community that exists, sort of go into the parks.
11: Although it's a more quiet spring in Edmonton's downtown compared to the last 3 years of Oilers Stanley Cup runs, Mayor Andrew Knack is hoping Edmontonians will still want to party in downtown Edmonton this summer. The city investing $3 million taxpayer dollars in a number of social, artistic, fitness, and other community-based events through the Downtown Action Plan. Knack hoping it will bring Edmontonians from outside the city center, even if they don't want to take transit.
10: It's always going to be a component of it, but I mean, we know that Edmonton will still, every downtown will have requirement for parking. We have a lot of ample parking in our downtown core. You know, I think I remember when Rogers Place was first being talked about, you know, over a decade ago before it opened, there was a lot of worries. Is there going to be enough parking to support everyone? And not only is there enough parking when the Oilers are in a playoff game, there's enough parking for that and for people to come downtown to the restaurants and to just enjoy all of the other arts and cultural events that we have here.
12: We are seeing a substantial increase in the amount of foot traffic on the streets and in the parks, in particular in the last month or so, which is absolutely fantastic.
11: Those representing the downtown community telling me Friday, while the city center has improved somewhat in the years following the pandemic, community events like these go a long way in bringing out those apprehensive Edmontonians as the area looks to rebuild its reputation.
12: If our business community doesn't thrive in downtown, it negatively affects the whole rest of the city. It has a negative effect on taxes in other parts of the city because the downtown doesn't have as many businesses paying taxes here, and so that burden then ultimately gets spread out over the city.
11: Despite the call to come downtown, the city sharing a reminder Friday afternoon that traffic is completely shut down on 102nd Avenue downtown between 102nd and 107th Streets for Valley Line West LRT construction until fall 2026. Something Probert is urging Edmontonians to be patient with. Darcy Ropjan, City News, Edmonton.
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17: I'm Chris McCusker. The latest GDP data shows Canada's economy is in a technical recession. StatsCan says economic growth stalled in Q1 with a drop of 0.1% after a drop of 1% in Q4 of last year. But it's not as bad as it sounds. Nathan Jansen is assistant chief economist at RBC Economics.
18: Significant downside surprise, given that we already had a preliminary estimate of GDP from Statistics Canada that was out just a month ago, showing growth closer to 2% in the quarter. And what we actually got was annualized growth rate, a small decline in Q1.
17: But it does meet the definition.
18: So it was a very small decline in Q1. GDP, but it is unusual to have two consecutive quarters of decline. The caveat is the underlying details still look firmer than what you would expect to see typically at, say, the beginning of a recession in Canada. You know, consumer demand was still broadly resilient in Q1. It increased at a 1.5% rate. Net trade was a big subtraction from growth, but it was actually due to a large jump in imports, rather than, say, another drop in exports to the United States. But probably the most important point is the unprecedented slowing in population growth. Following this unprecedented post-pandemic kind of surge in population growth,
17: Nathan Jansen is Assistant Chief Economist at RBC Economics. And with your weekend business report, I'm...
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14: Good morning. I'm Ridley Wilson. Here's what's making news right now.
15: The BC Conservatives have a new leader.
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14: Flooding concerns lingering in Alberta, with Calgarians asked to stay out of the bow and elbow this weekend. You may soon be paying a lot more for the bus if you send your kid to school in Calgary.
17: Team Canada falls in the semis of the World Hockey Championship. The Rise take down Montreal, while Vancouver FC falls in Halifax. And the Mariners take down the Diamondbacks in Game 2. Sports at 45.
14: All that and more for you in 60 seconds.
18: From the 660 News Traffic Center, I'm Rob Priest. Starting in the northwest on 10th Street up by Memorial Drive, due to ongoing pavement and concrete rehab, the left lane is going to be closed off, and this will last until June 30th. Over to the southeast on 12th Street between 8th and 9th Avenues, due to ongoing roadway reconstruction, the lanes are going to be reduced to a single lane in each direction, and this will last until July 2nd. But finishing things off in the southeast on Bannister Road up by Shawnee Drive, due to ongoing bridge rehab, the eastbound right lane is going to be closed, and this will last until August 18th. But if you see a problem, issue, or concern that you want to let us know about, give us a call at 403-291-0066. And now it is time for the forecast from Environment Canada. Right now it is a low of 7 with a 30% chance of showers. Later on it'll get up to a high of 6 with some rainfall. That rain will continue into Monday at 8 and Tuesday at 9, but Wednesday is going to reach a high of 16 with a mix of sun and cloud. More traffic and weather in 10 minutes.
14: Let's start off in BC, where the Conservatives have chosen Carrie Lynn Findlay as the party's new leader. Our Dean Rex Edler says the former MP took time to focus on BC's problems during her victory speech.
15: And she placed the blame right where you'd expect.
16: NDP radical ideology has devastated property rights, backroom side agreements, and the NDP's economic vandalism has to end.
15: So what's her goal for British Columbians if she becomes premier?
16: Free people making free choices and free speech in a free enterprise market economy where hard work is rewarded.
15: Findlay took the leadership race by the slimmest of margins, defeating commentator Caroline Elliott 51% to 49%. Earlier votes using ranked ballots saw Kamloops area MLA Peter Milibar, former provincial cabinet minister Ian Black, and entrepreneur Yuri Fulmer eliminated. I'm Dean Rex Siegler.
14: Political scientist Hamish Telford was a little surprised by these results, saying he thought Caroline Elliott had a good chance at winning as the consensus candidate. But with Findlay winning the BC Conservative leadership, Telford says the political math has changed for British Columbians.
19: So what we have now in BC is the NDP on the left. We used to call the other party in BC politics center-right. There isn't a center-right party now. There is a right party. That gives the NDP a lot of space to move into the center.
14: The associate professor at the University of the Fraser Valley says Findlay's win is likely the best-case scenario for Premier David Eby and the NDP. As we head further into this weekend, water levels in rivers and streams were up higher than normal in Alberta due to snow melt in the Rockies. As our Mike Azzola reports, lots of rain is expected in the next few days, and it's prompted safety warnings for Calgarians.
20: It started Thursday when the RCMP and Parks Canada already issued flood warnings for areas like Banff National Park and Lake Louise. These warnings now being echoed for the city of Calgary as well. The fire department sending out a statement saying they advise against boating and all other water activities on the Bow and Elbow Rivers. Public information officer Alex Kwan says the best thing to do is just stay away from these waterways.
21: It just helps if people, look at those conditions and stay away from the edges of the water. We do see some incidences where people approach the water looking at something to

0: With the latest forecast, here's our meteorologist, Kevin Stanfield.
1: This precipitation band has moved even closer to the city of Calgary, translating to 50 to 80 millimeters of precipitation being the most likely outcome, with some models going as high as 100 millimeters of rain over the next 72 hours. This system is projected to continue heading northward along the Alberta-Saskatchewan boundary and into the Northwest Territories.
0: Meanwhile, emergency officials in British Columbia are warning of flooding along the Columbia River in the southeastern corner of the province bordering with Alberta.
2: BC's River Forecast Center says flooding along the river affects areas along the upper part of the water body, including the mountain communities of Revelstoke and Golden. They add that the notice is in wake of accelerating snowmelt and an approaching weather system. The Forecast Center adds the flood warning also applies to the Kootenay River area, including Kootenay National Park and the Lardeau River in the West Kootenay region. Don Mitchell, The Canadian Press.
0: 1 year after a young boy was killed by a bus at the Horseshoe Bay Ferry Terminal, a charge assessment is underway. Our Joe Sadowski is hearing from the boy's family.
3: Silvana Schrem, the mother of four-year-old Leonardo, who was killed after being hit by a bus in Horseshoe Bay, still talks to her little boy.
4: Because I know he can hear me. I know he can hear me.
3: On May 28th last year, Silvana and her son were hit by a transit bus near the ferry terminal. Leonardo was pronounced dead at the scene, while Silvana was rushed to hospital, where she would be for the next 10 months. After what doctors said was a miracle recovery, Silvana's now navigating her new normal.
5: How can I do the things by myself now? Because before I could do everything, and how can I do? And like, I don't have Lee with me. You know, so I miss you all the time.
3: Joe Sadowski, City News, Vancouver.
0: Yet another thing to tighten the purse strings of Calgarians. The cost to send your kid to school on the school bus will soon rise.
6: Previn Pula lives in Calgary's South End. His son, who is in grade 3, takes the school bus every day.
7: We don't have a dedicated school in this community or closer by, so which is like almost 14 kilometers from here, and which is like, even though I don't want to opt for the school bus, still it is like mandate now.
6: In the Calgary Board of Education's recently approved budget for the upcoming year, families of students taking the school bus will have to pay more for transportation. $70 more for a one-way trip for a kindergarten student, and $140 more for those in grades 1 to 9, bringing that total to $500 per year per student.
7: Considering transport, I feel like it is not a luxury for the kids. It is like basic necessity for the school. Like, it's a bridge between the school and the kids, right? So I feel like it should not be considered as a luxurious thing for the kids.
6: Amar Shah, City News, Calgary.
0: Searchers are looking for two missing paddleboarders on Browning Lake at Murrin Provincial Park, just south of Squamish. According to RCMP, the two fell off their boards and failed to resurface at around 3 in the afternoon on Saturday. As a result, the park is closed. A number of agencies are involved in this search, including RCMP Air Services, Squamish Search and Rescue, Squamish Fire Rescue, and Park Rangers. In sports, the Blue Jays let one get away in Baltimore with an epic collapse. Our Alex Ixero with the story.
8: The Blue Jays took a 5-1 lead into the bottom of the ninth inning, but it all went downhill from there.
9: And the pitch on the way. It's hit sharply into right. It's a base hit, and the Orioles will win it.
8: Right-hander Connor Siebold giving up the walk-off single to Pete Alonso as the Orioles scored five times in the frame and beat the Blue Jays 6-5. But the loss falls squarely on the shoulders of Jeff Hoffman, who entered the ninth with a 4-run lead and gave up five runs in just a third of an inning, imploding once again. Vladimir Guerrero Jr. went 4-for-5 in the loss as the Jays fall to 29-30. They still have a chance to win the four-game series on Sunday afternoon. From the Sports Center, I'm Alex Ixero.
0: We are creeping ever closer to the FIFA World Cup. Soccer fans are excited, but players might be even more hyped.
10: Are you guys excited about FIFA?
11: Yeah!
10: Excitement builds at the BC Tigers Football Club in Surrey, with the FIFA World Cup just days away from hitting Vancouver. For these young players, having the biggest tournament on earth right in their own backyard is a total dream come true. They can't wait to see their favorite teams and superstars take the pitch at BC Place.
12: France,
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10: The club has been active in the community for years, helping kids fall in love with the game and even sending some players to represent BC and Canada. The first of the seven World Cup matches.

0: This in Vancouver kicks off at PC Place on June 13th. For City News, I'm Sarbraj Singh Karun from Omni.
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4: From the 660 News Traffic Center, I'm Rob Priest. Starting in the southeast on River Glen Drive up by River Glen Way, due to ongoing cross signal installation, the east, west, and southbound right lanes are going to be closed with speeds reduced to 50 kilometers, and this will last until June 3rd. Looking elsewhere in the city in the northeast on Memorial Drive up by 36th Street, due to ongoing roadway improvements and construction, the westbound left lane is going to be closed off, and this will last until June 4th. Finishing things off in the city in the northwest on 16th Avenue up by 44th Street, due to ongoing feeder main construction, the eastbound right lane is going to be closed off, and this will last until October 2nd. But if you see a problem, give us a call at 403-291-0066. And now it is time for the forecast from Environment Canada. Right now it is a low of 7 with a 30% chance of showers. Later on it'll get up to a high of 6 with rainfall, and that rain will continue into Monday at 8 degrees. More traffic and weather in 10 minutes.
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1: It is 4:41 in Vancouver and 5:41 in Calgary. A day of action rallied workers across Alberta just before the weekend.
6: The Alberta Federation of Labor's province-wide day of action took place late this week, with organization president Gil McGowan calling it a historic event, saying it displays the deep dissatisfaction and anger that Albertans feel toward the UCP government.
7: Tens of thousands of people participated in protests and marches and demonstrations right across the province.
6: McGowan says separation is a key issue that contributed to the size of the protests, adding that there's a long list of concerns voiced by the demonstrators, which he describes as people not wanting to become, quote, Maple MAGA.
7: Two-tier healthcare, the threats to pull Alberta out of CPP and the RCMP, the expansion of data centers without any public consultation, attacks on programs and supports for the disabled community.
6: He says a date has yet to be chosen for the next day of action. Joel Mendelson, City News, Calgary.
1: A lawyer who represented First Nations in a class action lawsuit against Ottawa says his clients still have not been consulted on promised clean water legislation.
8: A lawyer representing about 260 First Nations says Ottawa could be heading back to court over the promise of clean drinking water legislation. Michael Rosenberg says Indigenous Services Minister Mandy Galmasti has failed to properly consult affected communities despite a 2021 class action settlement requiring collaboration on new laws. He says First Nations will return to court if legislation is not introduced before Parliament rises for the summer, or if any bills fall short of agreed standards for water quality and long-term funding. For its part, the federal government says it still intends to table legislation this spring. Rob Westgate, The Canadian Press.
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2: Good morning. I'm Ridley Wilson. Here's what's making news right now. Conservatives in BC have elected former federal MP and Revenue Minister Carolyn Findlay as their new leader on the fourth ballot, as she beat commentator Caroline Elliott 2% in a 51-49 race. Parts of BC and Alberta remain under flood advisories this weekend as rain hovers over Alberta, causing rivers to swell in BC as well. And after sports,
3: I hear about cases like this, it makes me super proud.
4: Man moments from slipping away saved in an incredible team effort, which began with the person who called 911.
2: Time for sports. Here's our Alex Ixero.
5: Well, at the World Hockey Championship, Canada got goals from Robert Thomas and Dylan Holloway, but it wasn't enough as Canada falls to Finland 4-2 in the semis. So Canada will play for bronze against Norway tomorrow. Finland gets Switzerland for gold. Also tomorrow in Kelowna, it's the Memorial Cup final between the Everett Silvertips and the Kitchener Rangers. To baseball, Brian Wu struck out 9-7 scoreless frames as the Mariners won a fifth in a row, 5-0 over the Diamondbacks. Julio Rodriguez hit a solo home run along with Colt Emerson, Dominic Canzone, and Luke Rayleigh, who hit his 13th of the season. While in Baltimore, the Orioles scored 5 times in the 9th inning to rally past the Blue Jays 6-5. Another win for the Vancouver Canadiens in Nat Bailey Stadium today. They hung on for a 5-4 win over Eugene. In the CPL, Vancouver FC allowed the winner in the 93rd minute as the Wanderers picked up a 1-0 win, while Atletico Ottawa tied the game in the 11th minute of added time. They played Pacific to a 2-2 draw. In the NSL, the Vancouver Rise won their third straight game in Montreal. They beat the Roses 3-2 the final. In the CEBL, the first place Vancouver Bandits improved to 5-1 with a 93-87 win over the Brampton Honey Badgers. While the San Antonio Spurs are the NBA's Western Conference champions, beating Oklahoma City 111-103 in Game 7. The Spurs host the Knicks in Game 1 of the finals on Wednesday. And for the third time, Canadian Felix Auger-Aliassime is off to the French Open fourth round after a 4-set win over Brandon Nakashima, while fellow Canadian Vicky Mboko lost in round 3. From the Sports Center.
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2: Six. You're listening to News Radio. A two-vehicle collision near Rocky Mountain House has claimed the life of 4 people, 2 of them children. It happened around 4:30 on Friday between a Grand Caravan and Jeep Cherokee. Mounties say 4 people, including 2 young girls aged 5 and 6, from which he's First Nation, died on scene. 3 other adults, also in the Jeep, were sent to hospital with unspecified injuries. Sadly, the 74-year-old driver of the caravan and passenger, men from Rocky Mountain House, died on scene. No other information is available at this time. A 911 call from a concerned citizen led to a life being saved. Our Nadi Moharib has more on the incredible effort by police to save a man.
8: Several weeks ago, someone spotted a man walking in an area of Fish Creek Park with a rope around his neck. They called 911 and the search began. As Deputy Chief Cliff O'Brien explains, it was a race against the clock with no specific address to go on and dozens of trees obscuring any view from overhead.
9: You know, in a large park like that, like, how do you say where you are? It's not like you have street signs and whatnot.
8: The real-time operations center sent coordinates from the caller's phone to the Hawks crew flying overhead, while officers on the ground were talked into the man's location.
9: And then once our first 2 members arrived on the scene, what they found was somebody in distress that was hanging and was partially submerged in the river.
8: One officer ditched her duty belt and went into the water to grab the unconscious man, while another cut the rope free from above. They dragged him out of the water and began CPR.

0: O'Brien commends the teamwork of his colleagues and is grateful for the person who called it in.
1: One of the great things about living and working in Calgary is we have a community that cares for each other. I think it's amazing that they took the time to do that. Without a doubt, had they not done that, this victim would be deceased.
0: I'm Nadia Muharib.
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5: From the 660 News Traffic Center, I'm Rob Priest. Starting in the northwest on 10th Street up by Memorial Drive, due to ongoing pavement and concrete rehab, the left lane is going to be closed off, and this will last until June 30th. Over to the southeast on 12th Street between 8th and 9th Avenues, due to ongoing roadway reconstruction, the lanes are going to be reduced to a single lane in each direction, and this will last until July 2nd. But finishing things off in the southeast on Bannister Road up by Shawnee Drive, due to ongoing bridge rehab, the eastbound right lane is going to be closed, and this will last until August 18th. But if you see a problem, issue, or concern that you want to let us know about, give us a call at 403-291-0066. And now it is time for the forecast from Environment Canada. Right now, it is a low of 7 with a 30% chance of showers. Later on, it'll get up to a high of 6 with some rainfall. That rain will continue into Monday at 8 and Tuesday at 9, but Wednesday is going to reach a high of 16 with a mix of sun and cloud. More traffic and weather in 10 minutes.
2: To News Radio, horror in Surrey just before the weekend with an innocent trip to Holland Park forcing some residents to witness a police standoff which resulted in deaths.
6: Yeah, it's pretty alarming.
7: Those who witnessed the end of a police standoff in Surrey's Holland Park Friday still in shock after watching officers repeatedly try to use non-lethal means to bring down a man suspected to have just committed multiple stabbings.
6: Yeah.
7: Before resorting to their service pistols in the middle of the afternoon.
6: The rounds for the beanbags were like 15 rounds or something like that. I know he probably didn't get hit with the full 15 rounds, but he pretty close to it, right? No look on his face. It's a blank face, like blank look.
7: The suspect died in hospital, while one of the stabbing victims was declared dead in the nearby apartment building where the incident began. Residents say the suspect lived there too, and some of them saw him leaving. The Independent Investigations Office of BC is taking a look at police actions in the case, while the Integrated Homicide Investigation Team has taken charge of the stabbing death in the apartment building. Authorities are asking anyone with video footage or who saw what happened to get in touch. Jack Rapp, City News, Surrey.
2: Ahead of a report that's to come in September, a preliminary statement was given at the Missing Indigenous Children Tribunal. Our Lola Calder with all the details.
8: This is something that it gives me hope. And it's a long, long journey.
9: After a week of hearings at the Permanent People's Tribunal, the PPT, on missing Indigenous children and unmarked graves in Montreal, a panel of international judges, human rights experts, delivered their preliminary statement and recommendations on Friday.
10: To conclude, in the pattern of state actions and omissions, we see continuing disdain for Indigenous lives, denial of Indigenous sovereignty over their data, their land, and their bodies, and other violations of Indigenous people's rights.
11: There's no difficulty for us to accept that composite pattern constituted genocide.
12: When you have an international legal obligation, it is actually that. It's an international legal obligation. My hope is Canada's not going to ignore, you know, despite it being a court of opinion, it's a people's tribunal.
13: Number one, do not destroy those records. Do not. I think Connie had mentioned something about 38,000 records. Like, that's a lot. If you destroy them, you're basically erasing us. And

0: that's very harmful.
1: Hosted by the Native Women's Shelter of Montreal, the International Opinion Tribunal was created to seek accountability for alleged crimes against Indigenous children in Canada's residential school system. Prosecutors argue Canada committed alleged crimes against humanity and genocide through residential schools and other institutions, as well as through the ongoing practice of forced and coerced sterilization across the country. Time had been allocated Thursday afternoon for the Government of Canada to respond to the tribunal, but earlier this week, federal officials confirmed they would not be participating in the proceedings.
2: As survivors groups try to name victims and locate burial sites, the government sits on 27 million records containing that necessary information. It makes no move to prevent the imminent destruction on grounds of confidentiality of survivors.
3: We told you the truth. We've been telling you the truth. I want the government and the churches to stand up and tell us exactly what their role was in all of this.
4: The fact that Canada did not show up is really a bit of a slap in the face, because it means that they're not interested in reconciliation.
1: Throughout the week, the tribunal heard testimony from residential school survivors, international law experts, human rights lawyers, and investigative journalists. Survivors shared personal accounts of abuse, loss, and lasting trauma tied to the residential school system.
3: There's no longer the silencing of residential school voices. We stand strong. We will speak up. We need answers. We need accountability.
4: For the people here testifying this week, what bravery? What bravery does it take to tell a truth that includes what we are saying are acts of genocide? Bravery in sharing.
1: The tribunal's final report and recommendations are expected September 30th, the National Day for Truth and Reconciliation. Lola Calder, City News, Montreal.
5: 60 seconds are...
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14: 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Martin Gilbert is director of Lexus Canada.
15: The luxury industry has been a little bit softer than last year. 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Lexus, we're doing very well. 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
14: And a new best-selling Lexus ES sedan is on the way, with a choice of electrified powertrains.
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3: 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Vegas looks unstoppable after sweeping their way out west. But out east, Carolina have 12 wins and only one loss.
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3: 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You just have to watch the Stanley Cup final. 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
12: From the 660 News Traffic Center, I'm Rob Priest. Starting in the northwest on 10th Street up by Memorial Drive, due to ongoing pavement and concrete rehab, the left lane is going to be closed off, and this will last until June 30th. Over to the southeast on 12th Street between 8th and 9th Avenues, due to ongoing roadway reconstruction, the lanes are going to be reduced to a single lane in each direction, and this will last until July 2nd. But finishing things off in the southeast on Bannister Road up by Shawnee Drive, due to ongoing bridge rehab, the eastbound right lane is going to be closed, and this will last until August 18th. But if you see a problem, issue, or concern that you want to let us know about, give us a call at 403-290-9300.

0: rainfall. That rain will continue into Monday at 8 and Tuesday at 9, but Wednesday is going to reach a high of 16 with a mix of sun and cloud. More traffic and weather in 10 minutes.
1: Let's begin in BC, where Carrie Lynn Findlay has been elected the new leader of the BC Conservatives. Our team, Rex Seidler, says the margin of victory is as slim as it gets.
2: 51% for the former Conservative MP to 49% for commentator Caroline Elliott. They were the last two standing after early vote counts using ranked ballots saw in order Kamloops MLA Peter Milibar, entrepreneur Yuri Fulmer, and one-time provincial cabinet minister Ian Black bounced from the race. In her victory speech, Findlay told the crowd she wants to bring freedom back to BC.
3: And we are not crushed by socialist overreach that wants to dictate literally what we think, what we believe, what we can say, and who we associate with.
2: Findlay also says she offers a grand vision of fundamental change by cutting taxes, red tape, and protecting private property. Political watchers say if her campaign and speech are indications, the BC Conservatives will be moving more to the right than they had under ousted leader John Rustad. I'm Dean Rex Seidler.
1: An associate professor of political science at the University of the Fraser Valley is wondering what's going to happen now inside the BC Conservative Party with Findlay's victory. Hamish Telford says moderates, like many former BC Liberals and BC United members, may be thinking about leaving.
4: Can they really support this new Conservative Party, which is not a coalition anymore of Liberals and Conservatives? It is a decidedly Conservative Party. I guess they're going to have to wait to see how Carrie Lynn Findlay leads.
1: Findlay was accused of targeting colleague Peter Milibar with a racist attack for suggesting he was in a conflict of interest on DRIPA because his wife and children are Indigenous. A rainy weekend ahead for much of southern Alberta, our Mike Gazzola reports.
5: As of Thursday evening, several waterways were already at elevated levels, with the RCMP and Parks Canada sending out early warnings. By Friday, the Calgary Fire Department issued a boating advisory asking locals to stay out of the Bow and Elbow Rivers. They say the best safety measure is just to stay away from these higher than normal waterways. CFD Information Officer Alex Kwan says when waters rise, it's harder for them to know what they're dealing with if they have to make a rescue.
6: When we see as well that higher volume of water, there's different, like, called obstacles. You don't really know what's under the surface of the water. So different, lower conditions, you're going to, run into rocks more so. You're flowing over it, you might run into different obstacles.
5: Kwan is also asking locals to keep their pets away from affected areas, adding those water temperatures are quite frigid as well. I'm Mike Gazzola.
1: Our meteorologist, Kevin Stanfield, has more on what's ahead.
7: The most likely totals for the Calgary area now falling between 50 and 80 millimeters of rain. As the system has moved closer, this also translates to additional precipitation in the foothills, where we currently have high stream flow advisories in effect as near as Bow River from Banff to the Ghost Reservoir.
1: Meanwhile, a powerful weather system is moving into southeastern BC and is raising concerns about flooding, landslides, and road washouts through early next week. Environment Canada says some communities near the Alberta boundary could see around 80 millimeters of rain on top of rapidly melting mountain snow. Provincial forecasters have responded by issuing flood warnings for sections of the Columbia, Kootenay, and Lorado River systems. Flood watches are also in effect across the east and west Kootenays and North Thompson region. Six properties near Golden are under an evacuation alert as officials monitor rising water levels. However, evacuation alerts for homes near Kootenay Lake at the threat of flooding waters from Dumont Creek have been lifted. 1 year after four-year-old Leonardo was killed and his mother critically injured by a bus near the Horseshoe Bay Ferry Terminal, the family says they're still searching for answers and justice.
8: She almost died for nine times, She was just at the edge of losing her life. For about almost a month, she almost lost both legs.
9: Now, 1 year later, Silvana and her husband still wait for answers and hope one day to see justice.
10: It was a bus that killed my son and almost took my life. And how almost took my leg as well. So we need to think about this.
9: Crown Counsel confirmed they did receive a case report and add that a charge assessment is underway, while West Vancouver Police say their investigation is complete. Leonardo's family say they're disappointed with the legal process. Joe Sadowski, City News, Vancouver.
1: You'll soon have to pay more, way more, to send your kid to school on the bus. The Calgary Board of Education's forecasting a hike of around $500 per student per year. The provincial government says it's doing its best to keep costs down.
11: Alberta's Ministry of Education and Childcare says

0: they are investing $458 million through Budget 2026 to help students get to and from school. The statement adds, "School boards are responsible for setting transportation fees, and they are accountable to parents for the decisions they make. Importantly, boards cannot charge more than the cost of providing the service, as fees are limited to recovering those expenses." The Calgary Board of Education says that families unable to afford the fees can apply for a waiver, adding that they currently have 22 new school projects in development, and as those are completed, more students will be able to attend school closer to home. Amir Shah, City News, Calgary.
1: Still no sign of two paddleboarders who went missing while out on a lake south of Squamish Saturday afternoon. A variety of agencies are taking part in the search at Browning Lake, which is in Murrin Provincial Park. According to the RCMP, the two fell off their boards at around 3 p.m. and never resurfaced. The park is closed while the search is being conducted. In Baltimore, it was a familiar sight for the Blue Jays as Toronto lost a game they should have won. Our Alex Xero reports.
2: The Blue Jays somehow blew a 5-1 lead in the ninth inning as the Orioles rallied to win it 6-5. Jeff Hoffman had another meltdown in the ninth, charged with 5 runs in a third of an inning, while right-hander Connor Siebold gave up the walk-off hit to Pete Alonso. Here's manager John Schneider.
3: They made some good swings on some sliders down and then kind of just lost his own for the walks. Kind of the theme for today. Then you put Connor in a tough spot there. And, didn't see that unfolding the way it did, and after the first hitter, for sure.
2: Vladimir Guerrero Jr. gave the Jays a 5-1 lead in the top of the ninth with his fourth hit of the day before Hoffman imploded once again, while Trey Savage battled command all afternoon, walking 7 in the no decision. So the Jays fall to 29-30. They look to win the four-game series on Sunday. From the Sports Center, I'm Alex Xero.
1: Soon, the best of the best soccer players in the world will be coming to BC for the FIFA World Cup. It's gotten fans and players hyped. We're hearing excitement from the coach of the BC Tigers FC, Bob Sinsese.
4: For the team that's going to win it, right now we're looking at maybe Argentina, Brazil, and I'm from Africa, and I have to go with my African people.
5: As the kids count down the days to the World Cup, their coaches are just as excited.
6: I also have a couple tickets for the games as well. Yeah, I have the one for the Qatar that is going to play here.
5: Coaches say FIFA coming to Canada is a game changer for these kids.
6: And it's a good opportunity for everybody here. I think the soccer will grow. If there is World Cup here, and like it happens in a lot of countries, when World Cup comes to the country popularity in soccer gets a lot bigger.
5: They add FIFA's presence in Canada will inspire players to work harder and see themselves on the world stage one day. The first of the 7 World Cup matches in Vancouver kicks off at BC Place on June 13th. 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
9: From the 660 News Traffic Center, I'm Rob Priest. Starting in the southeast on River Glen Drive up by River Glen Way, due to ongoing cross signal installation, the east, west, and southbound right lanes are going to be closed with speeds reduced to 50 kilometers, and this will last until June 3rd. Looking elsewhere in the city in the northeast on Memorial Drive up by 36th Street, due to ongoing roadway improvements and construction, the westbound left lane is going to be closed off, and this will last until June 4th. Finishing things off in the city in the northwest on 16th Avenue up by 44th Street, due to ongoing feeder main construction, the eastbound right lane is going to be closed off, and this will last until October 2nd. But if you see a problem, give us a call at 403-291-0066. And now it is time for the forecast from Environment Canada. Right now it is a low of 7 with a 30% chance of showers. Later on, it'll get up to a high of 6.

0: with rainfall, and that rain will continue into Monday at 8 degrees. More traffic and weather in 10 minutes.
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2: 5:11 in Vancouver, 6:11 in Calgary. Across Alberta, there were protests, marches, and demonstrations as part of a day of action just before the weekend. Our Joel Mendelson is hearing from the president of the Alberta Federation of Labour, as well as the premier.
3: On her weekly radio show, Premier Danielle Smith discussed protesting in regard to the upcoming October referendum and says that the response to the referendum questions will reflect what the majority of Albertans want. McGowan says his organization received a ton of feedback from protesters and says at least one more day of action will be planned. He adds that part of the feedback was specifically to try an American-style strategy to use demonstration tactics employed by Minnesota residents during ICE raids in the state.
4: There were a series of escalated actions, so not just protests. They actually identified days that would be no shop, no school, and no work days during the workday.
3: He says a date has yet to be chosen for the next day of action. Joel Mendelson, City News, Calgary.
2: The federal government has ordered a financial audit into transactions and activities at a landmark Indigenous languages office after receiving anonymous complaints.
5: Canadian Heritage hasn't elaborated on the allegations against the Office of the Commissioner of Indigenous Languages. The arm's length office was set up 5 years ago after it was recommended by the Truth and Reconciliation Commission. The department says it has notified the office that an independent third-party firm will be conducting a special examination under the Indigenous Languages Act. The office spent about $10 million to host a four-day conference in Ottawa last year. Documents show the commissioner was advised to scale back on the budget for the conference when it was initially estimated at just under $9 million. The office says it considered the information, but did not confirm if it followed any recommendations. It says the conference and a one-hour documentary it produced have been successes over the last 5 years. Brittany Hobson, The Canadian Press.
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2: Good morning. I'm Ridley Wilson. Here's what's making news right now. British Columbia Conservatives have chosen a new leader. Former federal cabinet minister Kerry Finlay defeated commentator Caroline Elliott on the fourth ballot, winning 51% of the vote. Rivers in both Alberta and BC swelling this weekend. Flood advisories are in place for some towns near the province's boundary. After sports,
9: we have police officers that are literally cutting the victim down and doing CPR scenes to save the victim's life.
10: A behind-the-scenes look at a life-saving call by city police.
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11: Start off on the ice. Team Canada going for bronze this morning. They'll take on Norway at the Men's World Hockey Championship. Puck drop coming up just before 6:30. Following that up in the gold medal game, it'll be Switzerland and Finland. Puck drop for that contest just before 11:30. Over in Kelowna, the Memorial Cup final going down this afternoon. Should be a fun one. The Kitchener Rangers from the OHL eyeing their third title in franchise history. Meanwhile, their opponents, the Everett Silvertips from the WHL, they've never been to a final. Rangers won the round-robin matchup against them 6-2, but the one that matters coming up at 4 o'clock this afternoon. To the baseball diamond, the Blue Jays blew a 4-run lead yesterday against the Orioles. 6-5 loss for them. Series finale coming up at 9:15 on Sportsnet. Spencer Miles will get the start on the mound. Mariners with the 5-1 win over the Arizona Diamondbacks. Back-to-back games, they hit four homers. They go for the sweep just after 1. In A-ball, the Canadians got a 5-4 dub over Eugene. They meet again at 105. FIFA World Cup now less than 2 weeks away. and another injury concern for

0: Canada, Marcelo Flores went down with an injury in the CONCACAF Championships Cup final. His status up in the air and it didn't look good. Canada has an exhibition in Edmonton against Uzbekistan tomorrow. NBA finals are set. It's a 1999 rematch. It'll be the Spurs against the Knicks. San Antonio beat OKC 111-103 to advance. NBA finals get underway on Wednesday in San Antonio. And over at the French Open, Félix Auger-Aliassime is the lone Canadian standing. He will be in fourth round action tomorrow against Alejandro Tabilo. From the Sports Center, I'm...
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3: 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Vegas looks unstoppable after sweeping their way out west. But out east, Carolina have 12 wins and only one loss.
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3: Hockey heavyweights face off in Game 1 from Raleigh. You just have to watch the Stanley Cup Final. 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
5: You're listening to News Radio. Mounties say four people, including two young children, were killed in a crash near Rocky Mountain House on Friday afternoon. The collision was between a Grand Caravan and Jeep Cherokee. The 74-year-old driver of the caravan and a passenger, men from Rocky Mountain House, died on scene. A 5-year-old and 6-year-old from Ochis First Nation did not survive either. Three adults were taken to hospital for unspecified injuries. No other information is available at this time. Two police officers in Calgary rushed to help a man moments from slipping away. Their actions, all part of an incredible team effort which saved his life. Our Nadia Moharab tells us more.
6: A 911 call several weeks ago led police to a man who was mere moments from slipping away. Calgary Police Deputy Chief Cliff O'Brien says the plea for help launched a challenging search in Fish Creek Park and ultimately a life-saving effort.
7: What the complainant saw was a male walking with... basically with a rope around their neck. And obviously they're concerned for this person's welfare.
6: In an area thick with trees, getting to him quickly wasn't easy. The real-time operations center, relying on coordinates on the caller's phone, sent data to the Hawks crews flying overhead, relaying information to officers on the ground. Two officers who spotted the man hanging by a rope, unconscious and partially submerged in the water, moved in quickly.
7: One of the officers, she shed her duty belt and she entered into the water so that she could help get to this subject. The other officer was able to cut down the victim, if you will, and then they were able to drag the subject onto the bank where they began CPR.
6: Several minutes later, he began breathing on his own before being handed over to paramedics. Calls like this for O'Brien, a police officer for nearly three decades, are still impressive, still emotional.
7: When I hear about how humble our members are about it, how they want to deflect the praise to the larger team, it makes me very proud.
6: I'm Nadia Moharab.
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12: From the 660 News Traffic Center, I'm Rob Priest. Starting in the northwest on 10th Street up by Memorial Drive, due to ongoing pavement and concrete rehab, The left lane is going to be closed off, and this will last until June 30th. Over to the southeast on 12th Street between 8th and 9th Avenues, due to ongoing roadway reconstruction, the lanes are going to be reduced to a single lane in each direction, and this will last until July 2nd. But finishing things off in the southeast on Bandit.

0: The road up by Shawnee Drive due to ongoing bridge rehab. The eastbound right lane is going to be closed, and this will last until August 18th. But if you see a problem, issue, or concern that you want to let us know about, give us a call at 403-291-0066. And now it is time for the forecast from Environment Canada. Right now, it is a low of 7 with a 30% chance of showers. Later on, it'll get up to a high of 6 with some rainfall. That rain will continue into Monday at 8 and Tuesday at 9, but Wednesday is going to reach a high of 16 with a mix of sun and cloud. More traffic and weather in 10 minutes.
1: Those who witnessed the end of a police standoff in Surrey's Holland Park on Friday are still in shock after watching officers reportedly try to use non-lethal means against a suspect who allegedly had committed multiple stabbings. Our Jack Rabb reports.
2: Then he came down the ramp, the driveway, to confront us. And who wants this? And then I saw an 8-inch black knife, riveted blade.
3: Jamie Moyle says the suspect then went around the corner and, unprovoked, stabbed his friend in the chest.
2: I saw our friend Sonia stabbed and going down, staggering and going down. So I immediately ran over there, took off my t-shirt and applied pressure.
3: Meanwhile, another resident named Mousy called police and followed the suspect through the park, shouting at responding officers to help identify him. Moyles stayed with his friend.
2: I pulled her head to mine and, breathe, breathe, the bleeding stopped. And I'm glad I was there to not only stop the bleeding, but have the calmness to calm her down. I'm no hero. I just reacted. It could have been a stranger. I would have done the same thing.
3: Her injuries were ultimately deemed non-life-threatening. The Independent Investigations Office of BC is taking a look at police actions in the case, while the Integrated Homicide Investigation Team has taken charge of the stabbing death in the apartment building. Authorities are asking anyone with video footage or who saw what happened to get in touch. Jack Rabb, City News, Surrey.
1: The city of Edmonton is spending $3 million on a number of different community events in the downtown this summer.
4: Edmonton's mayor hoping the events will bring and keep people in Edmonton's core.
5: At the end of the day, you know, we want people coming out to events at Rogers Place, but we also want people just coming downtown to take in the great atmosphere, to enjoy the great restaurants, to experience the community that exists, sort of go into the parks.
4: Although it's a more quiet spring in Edmonton's downtown compared to the last 3 years of Oilers Stanley Cup runs, Mayor Andrew Knack is hoping Edmontonians will still want to party in downtown Edmonton this summer. The city investing $3 million taxpayer dollars in a number of social, artistic, fitness, and other community-based events through the Downtown Action Plan. Knack hoping it will bring Edmontonians from outside the city center, even if they don't want to take transit.
5: It's always going to be a component of it, but I mean, we know that Edmonton will still, every downtown will have a requirement for parking. We have a lot of ample parking in our downtown core. You know, I think, I remember when Rogers Place was first being talked about, you know, over a decade ago before it opened, there was a lot of worries. Is there going to be enough parking to support everyone? And not only is there enough parking when the Oilers are in a playoff game, there's enough parking for that and for people to come downtown to the restaurants and to just enjoy all of the other arts and cultural events that we have here.
6: We are seeing a substantial increase in the amount of foot traffic on the streets and in the parks, in particular in the last month or so, which is absolutely fantastic.
4: Those representing the downtown community telling me Friday, while the city center has improved somewhat in the years following the pandemic, community events like these go a long way in bringing out those apprehensive Edmontonians as the area looks to rebuild its reputation.
6: If our business community doesn't thrive in downtown, it negatively affects the whole rest of the city. It has a negative effect on taxes in other parts of the city because the downtown doesn't have as many businesses paying taxes here, and so that burden then ultimately gets spread out over the city.
4: Despite the call to come downtown, the city sharing a reminder Friday afternoon that traffic is completely shut down on 102nd Avenue downtown between 102nd and 107th Streets for Valley Line West LRT construction until fall 2026. Something Probert is urging Edmontonians to be patient with. Darcy Ropchan, City News, Edmonton.
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13: Good morning. I'm Ridley Wilson. Here's what's making news right now.
14: Suggesting BC has become irrelevant under the NDP, Carrie Lynn Findlay, the new leader of the BC Conservatives, goes on the offensive moments after being crowned.
13: Premier Daniel Smith promising to help communities facing flooding risks says rain is in the forecast for much of southern Alberta. Expect a big hike in bus fees if you send your kid to school in Calgary. The Education Board's released their most recent budget.
15: Canada plays for bronze against Norway in the Men's World Hockey Championship. Lots happening on the baseball diamond, and the Spurs are off to the NBA Finals. Sports at 45.
13: All that and more for you in 60 seconds.
16: From the 660 News Traffic Center, I'm Rob Priest. Starting in the northwest on 10th Street up by Memorial Drive, due to ongoing pavement and concrete rehab, the left lane is going to be closed off, and this will last until June 30th. Over to the southeast on 12th Street between 8th and 9th Avenues, due to ongoing roadway reconstruction, the lanes are going to be reduced to

0: to a single lane in each direction, and this will last until July 2nd. But finishing things off in the southeast, on Bannister Road up by Shawnee Drive, due to ongoing bridge rehab, the eastbound right lane is going to be closed, and this will last until August 18th. But if you see a problem, issue, or concern that you want to let us know about, give us a call at 403-291-0066. And now it is time for the forecast from Environment Canada. Right now it is a low of 7 with a 30% chance of showers. Later on it'll get up to a high of 6 with some rainfall. That rain will continue into Monday at 8 and Tuesday at 9, but Wednesday is going to reach a high of 16 with a mix of sun and cloud. More traffic and weather in 10 minutes.
1: Let's begin in BC, where the Conservatives have a new leader. Our Dean Rex Suther says Carrie Lynn Findlay came out on top in a vote that suggests the party could be moving further to the right.
2: Findlay used her acceptance speech to go after the NDP and stake her party's claim.
3: The Conservative Party of BC will stand together because we know that we can make a difference. We can fight back and we can deliver real change.
2: She also took shots at what she calls the NDP's radicalism, suggesting BC has become irrelevant under Premier David Eby.
3: I will unify and take the fight to grassroots British Columbians who've had enough of being pushed around.
2: Finley took the leadership vote 51% to 49% over commentator Caroline Elliott, Kamloops area MLA Peter Milibar, entrepreneur Yuri Fulmer, and one-time provincial cabinet minister Ian Black were eliminated in earlier rounds. I'm Dean Rex Seidler.
1: Political scientist Hamish Telford believes the win by Findlay is the best possible news for the governing NDP. The associate professor at the University of the Fraser Valley believes the NDP will keep moving to the political middle as Findlay's Conservatives move further right.
4: Forces center-right voters to make a decision. Are they going to go far right or come to the NDP? And we saw a bit of that in the last election where there were Liberal voters that couldn't vote for John Rustad. Assuming that Carrie Lynn Findlay leads the way she campaigned, I suspect that could happen again in the next election.
1: The NDP hasn't wasted any time in going after Findlay. An online post, the New Democrat suggests the BC Conservative leader is the most extreme divisive party leader in BC history. Environment Canada still out with some rainfall warnings for a large swath of Alberta, calling for between 50 and 100 millimeters of rain from today until Wednesday. That forecast covers Fort McMurray in the northeast to Lethbridge in the south. With the latest for Calgary, here's our meteorologist Kevin Stanfield.
5: Increased rainfall totals over model projections. Models continue ticking this system upward, with some calling for as high as 100 millimeters falling in the Calgary area, although most have us between 50 and 80 millimeters from the time the system starts very early morning right through till Tuesday.
1: The agency

0: FBI investigation. We didn't have that. We don't know yet what happens.
1: The family say they've hired a lawyer to find answers to this tragedy while trying to prevent another. Meantime, on an anniversary they'd wish to forget, Leonardo's family remember the best parts of their son.
2: He was very curious. He was bright eyes, like he loved to do puzzles. He loves to go for a walk. So this is like, and be on my side.
1: Leonardo's family are holding a mass at a Vancouver church to remember their child and to pray for answers they've been searching for. Joe Sadowski, City News, Vancouver.
3: Calgary parents will soon face another cost increase. Their kids' daily drive on the big yellow bus. The Calgary Board of Education's latest budget has it increasing fees at around $500 per year per student.
4: CBE says they recognize this is a significant increase, and their fees are reviewed annually based on funding received, number of riders, and cost of delivering the service. The statement adds, there are a couple of reasons for the fee increase. CBE Transportation has been operating with a transportation reserve for the last several years that has been used to supplement fees. This reserve will be almost entirely exhausted by the end of this school year. Additionally, the overall cost of providing the service has increased.
5: This fee increase will have a significant impact on what is already an affordability crunch for families.
4: Education advocates say the province should provide more funding to make education more affordable and accessible for all.
5: So we want to see the government step in to cover not just, you know, the additional, gas prices or what have you, but also the continuous deficits within education itself. Transportation is definitely part of that package.
4: Amir Shah, City News, Calgary.
3: A frantic search involving several BC agencies got underway Saturday afternoon after two paddle boarders disappeared on Browning Lake south of Squamish. The two were on the lake, which is located in Murrin Provincial Park, at around 3 p.m. And when they fell, they didn't resurface. An RCMP helicopter plus search teams and Squamish Fire Rescue are part of the effort. The park is off limits while the search continues. In sports, it was a battle of heavyweights when Arsenal took on PSG in the Champs League final. Our Randolph Fairbairn with the story.
6: After clinching the English Premier League title before the final week of the season, Arsenal could take it a little easier in their final match and put more focus on the bigger picture, a Champions League final matchup with defending champion Paris Saint-Germain. PSG reaching the final after a crazy two legs against German power Bayern Munich, winning 6-5 on aggregate, while Arsenal beat Atletico Madrid 2-1. This one lived up to the billing, with Kai Havertz scoring in the first half to give the Gunners a 1-0 lead. Ousmane Dembélé would answer for the French side with a penalty conversion in the 64th minute. It was knotted at one. Regulation time would solve nothing. They would head to extra time. That would solve nothing. And then they would go to the dreaded shootout. PSG would win it 4-3 on penalties and defend their championship. From the Sports Center, I'm Randolph Fairbairn.
3: The FIFA World Cup coming to Vancouver is like a dream come true. That's the feeling from young players from the BC Tigers, a soccer team in Surrey, alongside their coach. Ahead of the big game, we're talking to the Tigers coach, Bob Sinsisse.
7: Because I remember 1994 when the World Cup was in the U.S., and how the U.S. soccer developed so much. So now that we have it in Canada, and our little kids gonna see the World Cup gonna be here, I'm sure they're gonna be excited. And guess what's gonna happen? Soccer gonna improve in Canada.
8: And the football fever isn't stopping with FIFA. The BC Tigers are hosting their own annual tournament around the same time, an event often called the Mini World Cup of the community, with teams from across North America. In a showcase that hopes to inspire more parents to get their kids into the sport. The first of the 7 World Cup matches in Vancouver kicks off at PC Place on June 13th. For City News, I'm Sarbraj Singh Karun from Omni.
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1: From the 660 News Traffic Center, I'm Rob Priest. Starting in the southeast on River Glen Drive up by River Glen Way, due to ongoing cross signal installation, the east, west, and southbound right lanes are going to be closed with speeds reduced to 50 kilometers, and this will last until June 3rd. Looking elsewhere in the city in the northeast on Memorial Drive up by 36th Street, due to ongoing roadway improvements and construction, the westbound left lane is going to be closed off, and this will last until June 4th. Finishing things off in the city in the northwest on 16th Avenue up by 44th Street, due to ongoing feeder main construction, the eastbound right lane is going to be closed off, and this will last until October 2nd. But if you see a problem, give us a call at 403-291-0066. And now it is time for the forecast from Environment Canada. Right now it is a low of 7 with a 30% chance of showers. Later on it'll get up to a high of 6 with rainfall, and that rain will continue into Monday at 8 degrees. More traffic and weather in 10 minutes.
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3: 542 in Vancouver, 642 in Calgary. Today is World No Tobacco Day. It was established in 1987 by the World Health Organization to warn about severe health and environmental risks of tobacco use and advocate for support for those looking to quit. We're hearing from Alberta Health's Dr. Brent Friesen.
4: The key messages are to increase people's awareness of the harms of smoking and vaping and some of the new nicotine products such as nicotine pouches, and to provide people with resources to help support them to quit, or in the case of parents, to help support them speaking to their children and youth about the harms of smoking and vaping.
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3: 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Checking out your weather right now in Victoria. It is around 9, low cloudy outside. Also 9 in Vancouver where the sun is up and it's cloudy. In Prince George, minus 3, nice and clear, seeing that sun. In Calgary, not so much. It's rainy at around 9. And in Edmonton, it is 11. For your hot spots and cold spots, the hottest spot is in Manitoba at Barron's River Airport, where it is 21. And the coldest spot is in the Northwest Territories at Thompson River, where it is minus 8. 60 seconds, got your top stories in sports.
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3: Good morning. I'm Ridley Wilson. Here's what's making news right now. Carrie Lynn Finlay is the new leader of the BC Conservatives. The former federal cabinet minister defeated commentator Caroline Elliott in the fourth ballot, winning 51% of the vote at the party's leadership convention in Vancouver. Flood advisories remaining in effect for some mountain towns in BC as the rain comes down in Alberta and snow melts on top of mountain peaks, causing rivers to rise. And after sports?
7: Without a doubt, had they not done that, this victim would be deceased.
8: A 911 call led police on a race against the clock searching Fish Creek Park for a man moments from losing his life. Details coming up.
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0: Well, at the World Hockey Championship, Canada got goals from Robert Thomas and Dylan Holloway, but it wasn't enough as Canada falls to Finland 4-2 in the semis. So Canada will play for bronze against Norway tomorrow. Finland gets Switzerland for gold. Also tomorrow in Kelowna, it's the Memorial Cup final between the Everett Silvertips and the Kitchener Rangers. To baseball, Brian Woo struck out 9 in 7 scoreless frames as the Mariners won a fifth in a row, 5-0 over the Diamondbacks. Julio Rodriguez hit a solo home run along with Colt Emerson, Dominic Canzone, and Luke Raley, who hit his 13th of the season. While in Baltimore, the Orioles scored 5 times in the 9th inning to rally past the Blue Jays 6-5. Another win for the Vancouver Canadiens in Nat Bailey Stadium today. They hung on for a 5-4 win over Eugene. In the CPL, Vancouver FC allowed the winner in the 93rd minute as the Wanderers picked up a 1-0 win, while Atletico Ottawa tied the game in the 11th minute of added time. They played Pacific to a 2-2 draw. In the NSL, the Vancouver Rise won their third straight game in Montreal. They beat the Roses 3-2 the final. In the CEBL, the first place Vancouver Bandits improved to 5-1 with a 93-87 win over the Brampton Honey Badgers. While the San Antonio Spurs are the NBA's Western Conference champions, beating Oklahoma City 111-103 in Game 7. The Spurs host the Knicks in Game 1 of the finals on Wednesday. And for the third time, Canadian Félix Auger-Aliassime is off to the French Open fourth round after a 4-set win over Brandon Nakashima, while fellow Canadian Vicky Mboko lost in round 3. From the Sports Center.
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6: You're listening to News Radio. A two-vehicle collision near Rocky Mountain House has claimed the life of 4 people, 2 of them children. It happened around 4:30 on Friday between a Grand Caravan and Jeep Cherokee. Mounties say 4 people, including 2 young girls aged 5 and 6, for which he's First Nation, died on scene. 3 other adults also in the Jeep were sent to hospital with unspecified injuries. Sadly, the 74-year-old driver of the caravan and passenger, men from Rocky Mountain House, died on scene. No other information is available at this time. A 911 call from a concerned citizen led to a life being saved. Our Nadi Moharib has more on the incredible effort by police to save a man.
7: Several weeks ago, someone spotted a man walking in an area of Fish Creek Park with a rope around his neck. They called 911 and the search began. As Deputy Chief Cliff O'Brien explains, it was a race against the clock with no specific address to go on and dozens of trees obscuring any view from overhead.
8: You know, in a large park like that, like, how do you say where you are? It's not like you have street signs and whatnot.
7: The real-time operations center sent coordinates from the caller's phone to the Hawks crew flying overhead, while officers on the ground were talked into the man's location.
8: And then once our first 2 members arrived on the scene, what they found was somebody in distress that was hanging and was partially submerged in the river.
7: One officer ditched her duty belt and went into the water to grab the unconscious man, while another cut the rope free from above. They dragged him out of the water and began CPR. O'Brien commends the teamwork of his colleagues and is grateful for the person who called it in.
8: One of the great things about living and working in Calgary is we have a community that cares for each other. I think it's amazing that they took the time to do that. Without a doubt, had they not done that, this victim would be deceased.
7: I'm Nadia Moharib.
6: 60 seconds to traffic and weather.
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2: From the 660 News Traffic Center, I'm Rob Priest. Starting in the northwest on 10th Street up by Memorial Drive, due to ongoing pavement and concrete rehab, the left lane is going to be closed off, and this will last until June 30th. Over to the southeast on 12th Street between 8th and 9th Avenues, due to ongoing roadway reconstruction, the lanes are going to be reduced to a single lane in each direction, and this will last until July 2nd. But finishing things off in the southeast on Bannister Road up by Shawnee Drive, due to ongoing bridge rehab, the eastbound right lane is going to be closed, and this will last until August 18th. But if you see a problem, issue, or concern that you want to let us know about, give us a call at 403-291-0066. And now it is time for the forecast from Environment Canada. Right now it is a low of 7 with a 30% chance of showers. Later on it'll get up to a high of 6 with some rainfall. That rain will continue into Monday at 8 and Tuesday at 9, but Wednesday is going to reach a high of 16 with a mix of sun and cloud. More traffic and weather in 10 minutes.
3: In Surrey just before the weekend, with an innocent trip to Holland Park forcing some residents to witness a police standoff which resulted in deaths.
4: Yeah, it's pretty alarming.
5: Those who witnessed the end of a police standoff in Surrey's Holland Park Friday still in shock after watching officers repeatedly try to use non-lethal means to bring down a man suspected to have just committed multiple stabbings.
4: Again.
5: Before resorting to their service pistols in the middle of the afternoon.
4: The rounds for the beanbags were like 15 rounds or something like that. I know he probably didn't get hit with the full 15 rounds, but he pretty close to it, right? No look on his face, just a blank face, like blank look.
5: The suspect died in hospital, while one of the stabbing victims was declared dead in the nearby apartment building where the incident began. Residents say the suspect lived there too, and some of them saw him leaving. The Independent Investigations Office of BC is taking a look at police actions in the case, while the Integrated Homicide Investigation Team has taken charge of the stabbing death in the apartment building. Authorities are asking anyone with video footage or who saw what happened to get in touch. Jack Rapp, City News, Surrey.
3: Ahead of a report that's to come in September, a preliminary statement was given at the Missing Indigenous Children Tribunal. Our Lola Calder with all the details.
6: This is something that it gives me hope. And it's a long, long journey.
7: After a week of hearings at the Permanent People's Tribunal, the PPT, on missing Indigenous children and unmarked graves in Montreal, a panel of international judges, human rights experts, delivered their preliminary statement and recommendations on Friday.
8: To conclude, in the pattern of state actions and omissions, we see continuing disdain for Indigenous lives, denial of Indigenous sovereignty over their data, their land, and their bodies, and other violations of Indigenous people's rights.
9: There's no difficulty for us to accept that composite pattern constituted genocide.
10: When you have an international legal obligation, it is actually that. It's an international legal obligation. My hope is Canada's not going to ignore, you know, despite it being a court of opinion, it's a people's tribunal.
11: Number one, do not destroy those records. Do not. I think Connie had mentioned something about 38,000 records. Like, that's a lot. If you destroy them, you're basically erasing us, and that's very harmful.
7: Hosted by the Native Women's Shelter of Montreal, the International Opinion Tribunal was created to seek accountability for alleged crimes against Indigenous children in Canada's residential school system. Prosecutors argue Canada committed alleged crimes against humanity and genocide through residential schools and other institutions, as well as through the ongoing practice of forced and coerced sterilization across the country. Time had been allocated Thursday afternoon for the Government of Canada to respond to the tribunal, but earlier this week, federal officials confirmed they would not be participating in the proceedings.
12: As survivors groups try to name victims and locate burial sites, the government sits on 27 million records containing that necessary information. It makes no move to prevent the imminent destruction on grounds of confidentiality of survivors.
13: We

0: told you the truth. We've been telling you the truth. I want the government and the churches to stand up and tell us exactly what their role was in all of this.
1: The fact that Canada did not show up is really a bit of a slap in the face, because it means that they're not interested in reconciliation.
2: Throughout the week, the tribunal heard testimony from residential school survivors, international law experts, human rights lawyers, and investigative journalists. Survivors shared personal accounts of abuse, loss, and lasting trauma tied to the residential school system.
0: There's no longer the silencing of residential school voices. We stand strong. We will speak up. We need answers. We need accountability.
1: For the people here testifying this week, what bravery? What bravery does it take to tell a truth that includes what we are saying are acts of genocide? Bravery in sharing.
2: The tribunal's final report and recommendations are expected September 30th, the National Day for Truth and Reconciliation. Lola Calder, City News, Montreal.
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3: 660 News Time, 7 o'clock. It's Sunday, May 31st. Good morning, I'm Arielle O'Shea. In Calgary, it's raining pretty heavy right now, and it's 9 degrees. Here's what's making news right now. Well, Environment Canada is out with rainfall warnings for a swath of the province, calling for between 50 millimeters and 100 millimeters of rain from today until Wednesday. That forecast covers Fort McMurray in the northeast to Lethbridge in the south. With the latest for the Calgary forecast, here's 660's Kevin Stanfield.
4: Increased rainfall totals over model projections yesterday as models continue ticking this system upward, with some calling for as high as 100 millimeters falling in the Calgary area, although most have us between 50 and 80 millimeters from the time the system starts very early tomorrow morning right through till Tuesday.
3: The agency warns with likely pool on some roads and highways hit with rain, encouraging people not to drive through flooded streets and to look out for washways near rivers, creeks, and culverts. Premier Danielle Smith said on her province-wide radio show yesterday her government is ready to help communities facing flood risk, which she says isn't at the same level as it was in 2013. 660 News Time, 7:01. Time for traffic and weather together on the ones from the 660 News Traffic Center. Here's Leo.
5: Well, most of the major routes around the city look to be moving quite well despite the wet roads at the moment. Just watch out for some curb rehab work that continues around Edgemont Boulevard and John Laurie Boulevard. The left lane is closed in both directions on John Laurie between Shaganappy Trail and Sarcee. The setup runs daily from 9 a.m. to 3 p.m. through to June 13th, so expect some steady slowdowns throughout that whole stretch while crews are on site. If you see anything else causing slowdowns in your way, why not let us know at 403-291-0066. 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Now time for the forecast. A rainfall warning in place. Expect about 50 to 100 millimeters between today and Wednesday morning. Heavy rain for today with a high of 10. More showers for this evening, a low down to 6. That rain will likely linger into tomorrow with a high of 8. Scattered showers for Tuesday as well, a high of 9. Right now in Calgary, we have some light rain. We're holding steady at 7.
3: Thanks, Leo. 660 News Time, 7:03. Well, Mounties say four people, including two young children, were killed in a crash near Rocky Mountain House yesterday afternoon. The collision was between a Grand Caravan and a Jeep Cherokee. The 74-year-old driver and passenger men from Rocky Mountain House died on scene. A 5-year-old and 6-year-old child from Oches First Nation did not survive the crash. 3 adults were taken to hospital for unspecified injuries. No other information is available at this time. I'm Arielle O'Shea. For news anytime, follow up online at calgary.citynews.ca.

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2: Carney does New York while Conservatives snipe, and the NDP weighs in on Alberta separation. This is Now You Know. I'm Rob Snow.
0: Navigating the issues that matter to you. 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
2: Know that old line? What a year that week was. It's been that kind of week in Canadian politics. Fresh from losing an MP and former cabinet minister in Stephen Guilbeau, the Prime Minister, Mark Carney, was back in familiar surroundings in New York City, speaking to an audience of high-powered financial executives. But Mark Carney's message was a bit different than what Canadians have been hearing in the last year or so. Speaking to the Economic Club of New York, Carney seemed to tap into Donald Trump's favorite line.
3: Let's be absolutely clear. Canada Strong will help make America great again.
2: During his speech to the New York crowd, the Prime Minister cited what he believes are the many ways that Canada can make America great again.
3: Consider aluminum. It's basically electricity in an ingot. And Canadian exports to the United States are the energy equivalent of 10 Hoover dams. With America's

0: growing energy needs because of the incredible transformation here, does it really make sense to build the gigawatts here needed to replace Canada? On automobiles, Canada is far and away America's biggest customer, and an integrated North American market for production is the best and most durable way to confront intense, truly intense global competition. On critical minerals, with our endowments from potash, nickel, copper, uranium, lithium, cobalt, beyond, Canada can be the most reliable supplier that America needs to put affordable food on the table, strengthen national defense, and meet the exploding demand to power AI.
1: After he wrapped up his speech, it lasted about 20 minutes, the Prime Minister took some questions from the host, and he was asked what Canada has to offer the United States. The Prime Minister channeled his inner Doug Ford, who has been touting the AMCAM fortress.
0: I mean, this is a time where the U.S. Is energy short for good reason because of the transformation, but it's really energy short, and that's going to get more acute. And we can be part of the solution. We can be part of the solution on inference as well, to put it more broadly, energy and inference. The third thing is, there are core areas. It's our strong view, and we've been clear about this, that a fortress North America in autos, in steel, in aluminum, that's in everyone's interest. We're part of the solution, clearly, on critical minerals. We're working very well with the U.S. on that.
1: Back in Ottawa, though, the House of Commons, the Conservatives weren't very impressed with Mr. Carney's latest trip out of the country. Mark Strahl is a Conservative MP from Chilliwack, BC, who questioned the Prime Minister's motives for this trip to New York.
2: Prime Minister's off to New York for what even the CBC calls a straight-up networking trip. Perhaps he'll meet with his friends at Brookfield Management there. Like so many other investors, they fled Bay Street for Wall Street, with Main Street in Canada paying the price. Over the last Liberal decade, more than $1 trillion in investment has left Canada. That means lost jobs and lost wages for Canadian workers. The Prime Minister himself holds 91% of his personal investments in the United States. So is he in New York for Canadians, or is he just there to check up on his own portfolio?
1: With the Prime Minister in New York, it was up to the Energy Minister, Tim Hodgson, to defend the Prime Minister.
3: Could go on and on. Why doesn't he come? Why doesn't he come to Dease Lake, where we're investing billions in a new mine? Why doesn't he go to Nunavut and see where we've invested $4 billion in a new mine in Nunavut? They're so busy working on their clips, they're not actually seeing what's happening in this country, Mr. Speaker.
1: The departure of Stephen Guilbeault from the Liberal Party continues to reverberate through federal politics. Avi Lewis, the new NDP leader and self-described environmental activist, suggested the Guilbeault resignation shows Canadians that this is not the Mark Carney most people thought they were voting for.
4: The resignation of Stephen Guilbeault is a powerful sign that the Carney government has veered so far from the Mark Carney of the, you know, finance climate envoy for the United Nations and the guy who wrote the book Values and gave the speech at Davos. He's veered very, very far from that Mark Carney. He has dismantled every single piece of climate action policy in Canada in order to facilitate a pipeline just a couple of years after we built one for Alberta and for the oil industry at the cost of over $34 billion. Stephen Guilbeault could not sit in that caucus anymore in good conscience, and that's a sign of how far the Carney government has diverted from any kind of meaningful climate action. In fact, they're going in the wrong direction.
1: Ed Lewis also weighed in on one of the week's other major stories, this fall's referendum in Alberta. Lewis called the Alberta separatist movement MAGA-aligned.
4: The sovereignty, the separation movement in Alberta has no point of comparison with the historic sovereignty movement in Quebec. This is a MAGA-aligned, potentially funded, disruptive movement that has been really thrown into national prominence by Danielle Smith addressing this question that a portion of her base, a small minority of Albertans, the vast majority of whom want to stay in Canada, don't want to have a referendum that will rip the country apart.
5: So that
4: it's not the same thing. There isn't the history. This is I think this is a flash that's been driven by an extreme portion of Danielle.

0: Daniels' base, and she's got a big problem on her hands.
1: After today, there are only 3 weeks remaining for MPs in the House of Commons before they call it quits for the summer. That's supposed to happen on the 19th of June. And it's not going to get any easier for the government, with StatsCan reporting today GDP numbers that show the Canadian economy is in a recession. I'm Rob Snow. This is Now You Know. This is News Radio.

0: 660 Traffic Center. I'm Leo Ernewine. We have little to no volume out on the city roads at the moment. Knock on wood. Hope it stays that way. Pretty typical for a Sunday morning. Heads up for transit riders, though. The blue line is shut down between 69th Street and downtown west / Kirby Station, with replacement buses running every 5 minutes, plus a separate shuttle bus operating between Kirby and St. Alta. Normal services resume tomorrow. 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And now for the forecast. A rainfall warning still in place. We're expecting between 50 to 100 millimeters between today and Wednesday morning. Heavy rain for today with a high of 10. More showers for this evening, a low down to 6. And that rain likely lingering into tomorrow, a high of 8. Scattered showers for Tuesday as well with a high of 9. Right now in Calgary, we have light rain holding steady at 7. More traffic and weather every 10 minutes.
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7: 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Vegas looks unstoppable after sweeping their way out west. But out east, Carolina have 12 wins and only one loss.
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13: What a two-month ride it always is. Hockey fans across the country have spent the last 2 months packing arenas, cheering on their local major junior hockey teams, trying to win one of the toughest championships in all of hockey, the Memorial Cup. And for fans in Kitchener, it has been an extra special ride because the Kitchener Rangers, the champions of the Ontario Hockey League, have made it all the way to the finish line. The Kitchener Rangers will play for the Memorial Cup this weekend. And to tell us about this amazing sports journey is my colleague from 570 News Radio in

0: Kitchener, the play-by-play voice of the Kitchener Rangers, the host of the Mike Farwell Show. Mike Farwell, great to hear from you again.
1: Great to be with you, Rob. Thanks very much for having me.
0: So when you think back to when the junior hockey season started back late September, October, what would you say the expectations were at that time for this team, the Kitchener Rangers?
1: Here's the funny thing about that question, Rob. So the Kitchener Rangers are a unique organization in that they are a community-owned team. So in a nutshell, the season's ticket holders actually all have a single voting share with the volunteer board of directors, and they attend an annual general meeting, which happens at the beginning of every season. So we were about a week or two away from the start of this past season, mid-September, at the annual general meeting, when the general manager of the Rangers Hockey Club, Mike McKenzie, announced, and directly, because I referenced the quote a number of times through the season, but after the Rangers got as far as the third round of the playoffs last year, Mike McKenzie at that annual general meeting said, anything less than a championship will be a disappointment this season. And I'm pretty sure he meant Ontario Hockey League Championship, not necessarily Memorial Cup, but you win the league championship, obviously you get the right to go to the Memorial Cup. He didn't specify, but did say anything less than a championship would be a disappointment. So really from day one of this past season, the goal was to do what the Kitchener Rangers did. They finished that off on May the 12th, sweeping the Barrie Colts in the OHL final to win the J. Ross Robertson Cup. That's the trophy that you get for winning the Ontario Hockey League. First time the Rangers have done that in 18 years. And what makes it even funnier when I think back on that is, again, that was the stated expectation from day one. But I think on the season, and to be here now playing the final game by hook or by crook Sunday afternoon, Sunday evening is the last game of this season. And you're going to play that game for the chance to win the ultimate championship. And as you said, one of the toughest trophies to win in all of hockey, that being the Memorial Cup. It's hard to wrap my head around. This is why you play. This is why you go out and you try every night to, you know, win the regular season games, win playoff rounds, et cetera. But to think that we're actually here still catches me a little bit off guard at times.
0: But when did you start thinking, Mike Farwell, you know what, this could be the Rangers' year?
1: Well, I kind of hate to admit this, Rob, but I've been with this team for a very long time now. And having gone 18 years between these championships, it's not that you never thought it would happen. It's just that you kind of forgot what it was like, if I can put it that way. And so, look, when the trade deadline came around on January the 9th this year, again, I'll reference General Manager Mike McKenzie, who made terrific moves to really build a team that was designed to do this very thing, to go deep into the playoffs, the championship experience, et cetera. So the moves that were made, when you look at them on paper, you say, okay, this guy has made the biggest moves of any team in the Ontario Hockey League. He's very serious. The Rangers have to be one of the favorites. So absolutely, by the second week of January of 2026, we had a feeling this was a team that could do this. It's just still weird after all this time to be back in this spot. But the last several months, we've certainly believed this was a possibility.
0: Cool. You know, it's so rare. I mean, some junior hockey fans never get to see this. The Rangers, according to my internet research, won the Memorial Cup twice, 1982 and 2003. Sound right to you?
1: Absolutely correct, yeah.
0: It's a generational thing. I mean, you're talking decades if it ever happens. What has this meant to the city of Kitchener, to the Kitchener-Waterloo region? What has the buzz been like?
1: Yeah, that's an excellent question. And I think I would sum it up thusly. The city is almost vibrating with the excitement from this. And generational is the perfect word. It was said along this journey as we got into the playoffs and this Rangers team was really dominating. They went 16-2 through their playoff run. And it was pointed out that these younger fans in particular today are one day going to be wearing jerseys with names like O'Reilly and Andonov.

0: Gretzky and Edwards, the stars of this Rangers team, on their backs. When you look around the arena now, you'll still see some that harken back to that 82 team and a player by the name of Brian Bellows, who I'm sure hockey fans, you don't have to be a junior hockey fan to know the name Brian Bellows, right? We've had Gabe Landeskog through here. Derek Roy was the captain of the last Memorial Cup team in 2003. Those jerseys are still, you know, being worn around the rink. But after you do something like this, the players that are on this team this season will be the names on the backs of jerseys for this next generation, because they are experiencing this. It's the first OHL championship in 18 years. It's the first chance at a Memorial Cup in 23. So generational is precisely the word to use for it.
1: Mike Farwell is with us. He's the play-by-play voice of the Kitchener Rangers. He's in Kelowna at the Memorial Cup. From 570 News Radio in Kitchener, a few more minutes with him coming up. I'm Rob Snow. This is News Radio.

0: 560 Traffic Center. I'm Leo Erdewine. Eastbound Memorial Drive is squeezed to one lane from 10th Street Northwest to Center Street as construction crews have blocked the right lane for flood barrier work. Expect traffic delays through to the end of June. And on Sarcy Trail between Country Hills and Stony, concrete work continues daily from 9 a.m. to 3 p.m. that has alternating right and left lane closures along that stretch until late September. If you see anything else, you can let us know at 403-291-0066. We'd love to hear from you. Now time for the forecast. A rainfall warning in place. We're expecting between 50 to 100 millimeters between today and Wednesday morning. Heavy rain for today with a high of up to 10 degrees. More showers for this evening with overnight lows down to 6. That rain will likely stay with us into tomorrow, a high of 8. And then scattered showers for Tuesday, a high of 9. A cloudy sky for Wednesday, a high of up to 16. Back to a mix of sun and cloud for both Thursday and Friday. Daytime highs near 21 and 22 degrees respectively. Right now in Calgary, we have some light rain holding steady at 7. More traffic and weather every 10 minutes.
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20: Mike Farwell is with me, the host of the Mike Farwell Show. He's the play-by-play voice of the Kitchener Rangers.

0: Bruins in Kelowna at the Memorial Cup. Kitchener Rangers in the final. Mike is with 570 News Radio in Kitchener. I remember the last time the Ottawa 67s won the Memorial Cup. It was 1999. And they defeated the Calgary Hitmen. I hate to remind our Calgary listeners about that game. 7-6 in overtime. It was in Ottawa at the Civic Center. And to celebrate, a player named Lance Galbraith of the Ottawa 67s jumped into the Rideau Canal, which you don't want to go swimming in the Rideau Canal unless you've had all your shots. But I wanted to ask you, Mike, like, if the Kitchener Rangers win this thing, what would be a unique Kitchener way to celebrate?
1: Oh, that is an excellent question. I mean, we do have the Grand River that one could jump into, but I don't think that's quite as exciting as the Rideau Canal. Perhaps we could climb to the top of the historic Pioneer Tower, although it's not really high enough to shout from, you know, like a mountaintop like I'm enjoying out here in Kelowna. But those would be a couple of ways that perhaps, you know, there's a great big public square in downtown Kitchener in front of City Hall with an ice surface, a hockey rink in the wintertime. Perhaps we could use the fountain there to splash around a little bit in celebration. You know, a few ideas.
0: Okay. Well, let's get to the particulars. Who do you think the Rangers are going to play? When is the game, and how can our listeners hear it on the radio?
1: The semifinal game will be played tonight here in Kelowna between the Western Hockey League champion Everett Silvertips and the Quebec champions, the Chicoutimi Saguenayens. The winner of that team will advance to the championship on Sunday. The game is currently set for 7 p.m. Eastern time Sunday evening. But I'm led to believe that the league hasn't confirmed yet, but it sounds like if the Montreal Canadiens manage to win tonight and force a sixth game in their playoff series with Carolina, we will get bumped to 9 p.m. Eastern time on Sunday, so that there's time for fans to enjoy the Habs Hurricanes game first. So we'll see. But the league is still sticking to 7 p.m. Eastern, subject to change, on Sunday evening. And we will have the game on 570 News Radio. We'll have a pregame show that starts 30 minutes before puck drop. And all of the Rangers fans, certainly, in Kitchener will enjoy. And we often get fans because they can listen online from other parts of Canadian junior hockey. They enjoy tuning into the radio broadcast. So 570 News Radio is the place on Sunday night, 7 o'clock Eastern time.
0: So I have to ask you, when you get back to hosting the Mike Farwell show, I mean, what are you going to talk about?
1: Rob, it's going to be such a letdown. Like, how does one even come back from this and go back to the issues of the day? I'm sure we will spend a good deal of time talking about this tournament and this city where I've had the chance to enjoy the past 9 days or so. And just quick, if I can go back, that story you shared about the 99 championship, I met a couple of Calgary Hitmen fans here in Kelowna. Kim Thomas, nicknamed Santa, and Dave Gorsline, nicknamed Bubba. And Santa and Bubba are the co-conspirators for the Junior Hockey Junkies. They went all the way to Ottawa for that Memorial Cup in 99 because they're Calgary Hitmen fans. They have not stopped coming to Memorial Cups since, 27 straight.
0: Yeah, I read that at the 570 News website this morning. It's a great piece. Check it out. Is. Look, enjoy the ride. Whatever way it turns out for the Kitchener Rangers, it's been a heck of a season, Mike Farwell. And congratulations all around. Thank you for the time today.
1: Always a pleasure, Rob. Thanks for having me.
0: It's Mike Farwell from 570 News Radio in Kitchener, the play-by-play voice of the Kitchener Rangers. This is News Radio.
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4: Good morning. It's Sunday, May 31st. I'm Ariel O'Shea. Here's what's making news right now. Well, Environment Canada is out with rainfall warnings for the province, calling for between 50 millimeters and 100 millimeters of rain today until Wednesday. That forecast covers Fort McMurray in the northeast to Lethbridge in the south. With the latest for the Calgary forecast, your 660's meteorologist, Kevin Stanfield.
5: Increased rainfall totals over model projections.

0: yesterday as models continue ticking this system upward, with some calling for as high as 100 millimeters falling in the Calgary area, although most have us between 50 and 80 millimeters from the time the system starts very early tomorrow morning right through till Tuesday.
1: The agency warns water will likely pool on some roads and highways hit with rain, encouraging people not to drive through flooded streets and to look out for washouts near rivers, creeks, and culverts. 660 News Time, 7:31. Time now for traffic and weather together on the ones from the 660 News Traffic Center. Here's Leo.
2: Downtown drivers will want to watch out for 8th Street, closed southbound between 3rd and 4th Ave for the 8th Street Improvement Project. Two-way traffic running on the east side of the road there, and that setup runs until 7 p.m. today. And then in the south, both directions of McLeod Trail between Lake Fraser Gate and Midlake / Shaughnessy Boulevard will likely carry some heavier volume later on, with the left-hand lane closed in both directions there, and speed limits reduced down to 50K. Traffic will tend to bunch up during peak hours, so you want to give yourself a little bit of extra travel time along that spot. If you see anything else, you can let us know at 403-291-0066. Traffic brought to you by Print 3 Optic Signs, with Stampede fast approaching. 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Now time for the forecast. A heavy rainfall warning in place. We're expecting between 50 to 100 millimeters between today and Wednesday morning. Heavy rain for today as well, with a high of 10. More showers for this evening as well, a low down to 6. That rain likely to linger into tomorrow, a high of 8. Scattered showers for Tuesday as well, daytime highs at 9. Right now in Calgary, we have light rain and we're holding steady at 7.
1: Thanks, Leo. 660 News Time, 7:32. Well, vaping can be just as bad as smoking or worse. That's according to health officials on World No Tobacco Day. Dr. Brent Frazen with Primary Care Alberta says surveys show youth especially don't understand the dangers of vaping.
3: We're starting to see more and more evidence of the harms that vaping does, affecting the lungs, as well as the impact that it has on developing brain.
1: He says nicotine is an extremely powerful drug that can rewire the brain of anyone under the age of 25, and vaping delivers much higher doses than cigarettes. Well, Mounties say 4 people, including 2 young children, were killed in a crash near Rocky View Mountain House Friday afternoon. The collision was between a Grand Caravan and a Jeep Cherokee. The 74-year-old driver of the caravan and passenger, men from Rocky View Mountain House, died on scene. A 5-year-old and 6-year-old child from Oches First Nation did not survive the crash. 3 adults were taken to hospital for unspecified injuries. No other information is available at this time. I'm Marielle O'Shea for News Anytime. Follow up online at calgary.citynews.ca.

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2: 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And at Cape Breton University's Shannon School of Business, you can follow Barry on the Substack, listen to his podcast. And he joins us every Friday. How are you?
3: I'm doing great. How about you, Rob?
2: Yeah, very good. Fast becoming, Barry, the top national story in the country is that Statistics Canada reported today economic growth stalled in the first quarter, second consecutive decline in GDP, and that means the economy is in a recession, technical recession. So, you know, in Ottawa on Friday in the House of Commons, they had the question period in the morning. That was all the conservatives were demanding of the liberals. What about this recession? Pierre Poilievre's having a news conference right now in Ottawa. He's been hammering away, calling it a full-blown recession, a Carney's recession. So look, must ask you, what should the communication strategy be, do you think, for Prime Minister Mark Carney, now that the economy is in a recession?
3: Well, that's a great question.

0: right now. I mean, Canadians know that there's been layoffs, that there's been a dampening of our economy, there's been a rise of inflation. According to David Cleto's most recent polling, now the number one cause of uncertainty is the war in Iran, or whatever you want to call that, event, and its impact on gasoline and on pricing. So right now we know there's complexity. We know that there's, the Americans being a part of the story. But, you know, in the end, you can't keep pointing the fingers to them. They want to see, what are you doing? Now, he's investing a lot in major, you know, we're seeing all the announcements, Germany recently and Sweden, with, you know. So we're getting a lot of news on investments. But Canadians do want to see, are we really drifting into, you know, a recession can become a depression. And I think that it's just adding to their anxiety levels. So what should he do? Well, I think he needs to speak directly to it. I think he's got to, you know, he's got to give a strong and clear, you know, picture of what are we doing here? What are we facing here? And what is the key to getting out of this? You know, within a couple of months of the CUSMA renegotiation commencing, although, again, no news on that, this is a really worrisome time right now. There's a real question mark of uncertainty. And so I think right now he's got to not blame. He's got to look, you know, and seem unrattled by this. He's got to make sure that he is reassuring Canadians that the direction we're taking the country is one that will be a positive, good news, but longer term story.
1: Right. But just on the communication strategy itself, he has no events, public events, say, scheduled for today. He did an event with the outgoing governor general today at Rideau Hall. He's meeting a Chinese diplomat today in Ottawa. But there's no what I would call front-facing events from the prime minister where he's going to take a question on it, at least not yet. I mean, it's early, right? That could change. But maybe, let me run this by you. He says he made this video, put it on YouTube, forward guidance.
0: Yeah.
1: Do you do something like that, maybe? What do you think?
0: Well, that's from his Bank of Canada and Bank of England days. That's exactly the vehicle they use, forward guidance. It's not used normally in the world of politics. Well, I think, you know, he can't wait too long. He can't be silent about this. I think he needs a statement today. And I think it has to be low key. You know, late Friday afternoon is the best time to dump, you take out the trash day in terms of media, right? And that's so that's what he's probably going to do. I think he's going to prepare. He's using his time to prepare. What's my statement here? And let's not look like we're changing course as a result of this news. You know, this is part of the challenge we're in. So he's been working hard on this. You saw his thing in New York, his statements there, the Economic Club. So obviously this is a top of mind, and we are looking to him for guidance. And he's got to make sure he doesn't leave long vacuums. I think, you know, I just watched the media availability there of Pierre Poilievre. You know, he thinks he's got a nice nugget here to really, you know, hit him with.
1: Sure.
0: And sure. Yeah.
1: And why not? And inflation is up, unemployment is up, and now the economy is in a recession. Well, what would you expect an opposition leader to do? Of course, you're going to seize on stuff like that. But you mentioned, I want to pivot to this. Mark Carney in New York yesterday saying Canada can make America great again. Mm-hmm. Like using those lines, Canada can make America great again. Like, what happened to our relationship will never be the same. Well, nostalgia is not a strategy. What happened to the great rupture, Barry?
0: Yeah, he did a nice blend of Canada strong can make America great again. So he was combining the two. Even Pete Hoekstra liked that. That is the first time the American ambassador has said he liked anything Mark Carney had to say. That's a first. Now, he's in the backyard. He's a block away from, I know exactly where he was. He's a block away from Trump Tower in Manhattan when he said this. And it is very important that he not go down there to dump on them, but to try to make this a win-win. Canada has been really anchored in, this is a win-win. Free trade is a win-win. They're always defining it as a win-lose, with America losing. No, it is a win-win, and that is consistent with what he has been saying. But the administration does not believe that, okay? So you can argue that to your blue in the face, but in the end, the real output here will be starting July 1st. Is he just going to come in and say, never mind all these CUSMA negotiations, you're getting the tariff everybody else is getting. That's it. And then Canada is left with a situation now. We have very major, and he talked about it, aluminum. He talked about

0: about, you know, the steel. He talked about autos. You know, he really did talk about these huge ones that are getting like 50% tariffs. And that is going to hurt America because American consumers ultimately end up paying for it. So, you know, he's trying to get back to the win-win days that may not ever be coming back under Donald J. Trump. So I think it's right now a huge question mark as to whether we can break through. And he's using business audiences wherever he can to say, look, we may not be able to convince them at the political level, but you need to, at the business level, say, look, our Canada-U.S. relationship is a win-win to achieve economic prosperity for both our countries. And that is his challenge. It's not getting through politically. That's the problem.
1: Okay. When we come back, Tim Hortons hiring plans. When we return with Barry McLaughlin, this is News Radio.
2: In the 660 Traffic Center, I'm Leo Erdewine. Major routes are looking pretty good around the city at the moment. Nothing reported on Deerfoot. Glenmore's moving smoothly in both directions. And even McLeod Trail only seeing some light traffic as you come up towards Canyon Meadows. Overall, should be a pretty smooth morning commute. If you see anything that says otherwise, you can let us know at 403-291-0066. We appreciate all the updates. 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And now for the forecast. A rainfall warning still in place. We're expecting between 50 to 100 millimeters between today and Wednesday morning. Heavy rainfall for today as well. A high of 10. More showers for the evening. Lows down to 6, and that rain will likely linger into tomorrow too. A high of up to 8. Scattered showers for Tuesday with a high of 9. Right now in Calgary, we have some light rain. We're holding steady at 7 degrees. More traffic and weather every 10 minutes.
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4: 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Vegas looks unstoppable after sweeping their way out west. But out east, Carolina have 12 wins and only one loss.
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1: Back with Barry McLaughlin from TLC, Transformational Leadership Consultants. It was just a couple of weeks ago we were talking about Tim Hortons facing some new competition in Canada with Dunkin' Donuts moving back into Canada. This week,

0: Tim Hortons announced a plan to hire 10,000 local workers, reduce the hiring of temporary foreign workers. I think Tim Hortons, this is just my own opinion, its push to hire so many temporary foreign workers, I think, hurt its brand in Canada. It now says this decision is purely a business decision. It's tied to higher youth unemployment nationally. What do you think of the news from Tim Hortons, Barry?
1: Well, it's very interesting you say that. I mean, I think a lot of this is brand perception was damaged at the very least, and therefore the brand was damaged. You know, when unemployment has risen, when young people can't seem to get jobs, even summer jobs, temporary jobs, when older people would like to have a second income, et cetera, you know, Tim Hortons is a very important player in that kind of thing. And to continue pushing the temporary foreign workers when we have a lot of domestic unemployment, I think was off brand. I think that they, you know, maybe that was true at the height of COVID, I don't know. But now I think they need to have Canada's donuts. You know, it comes back to the response to Dunkin' Donuts, America's donuts. We need Canada's donuts, even though it's owned by a Brazilian company. Nevertheless, the brand has to be, we're Canada's donuts. And that means Canada's workers. So I think this was the right move to do. It may be a bit late, but at least I think it's an effort to help rebrand. I think they're sliding. I think their brand has slipped over time. And this is a good way to say, listen, we want to, you know, it's Canadians first. Yeah, that's the world we're in, Canadians first. And there's a lot of unemployed people. And these are perfect jobs in a great, you know, in a great brand and on a great Canadian outlet. So I think that this was the right move, but I think it wasn't purely dollars and cents. I think there was perception playing into this as well.
0: All right. So we have a few minutes left here. You remember when we talked about Jaguar and Jaguar came out with that crazy ad and everybody was wondering, like, are they even advertising a Jaguar automobile? What is this ad all about? That hurt its brand. You would agree. Mm-hmm. That hurt the Jaguar brand. This week, I'm not in the market for a Ferrari, but I like Ferraris. If I won if I win the Lotto Max tonight, maybe I'll think about it. Mm-hmm. Ferrari. What do you think about when you think about Ferrari? This is what I've been asking myself. I think red, sleek, fast, sexy. I think about Miami Vice. I think about Magnum PI. This is all the stuff that comes to mind. So Ferrari's shares, it's a publicly traded company, shares on the stock market. They were sold off this week because it revealed its first ever fully electric vehicle. Mm-hmm. Ferrari fans slammed the design. They compared it to a Nissan Leaf. I sent you a picture of the two side by side. They look the same, don't they, Barry? Like this, well, It's called the Luce. Yeah. Means light. Yeah. Ferrari Luce. Okay. Yeah. It is uninspiring. I mean, it's $1 million car in Canadian dollars. This is $1 million car. It's got 1,000 horsepower. Goes from 0 to 60 in like 2.5 seconds. Like it, I'm sure it's wonderful to drive. But look at the thing. This is a dull-looking car. This could be a Honda. This could be a Toyota. I have nothing against Hondas or Toyotas. I've owned both, okay? But I want my Ferrari to look exotic. The former CEO of the company said, this is not worth the prancing horse. What do you think? Yeah. Does it hurt the brand?
1: Yeah, of course it hurt the brand. I don't think it, like the word luxury sits in my brain, you know, that it doesn't necessarily look that way. It's a sports car, I guess you could say, but I don't actually agree that it looks exactly like Nissan, but Nissan Ireland was very smart. We're flattered that people compare us to you. They're very careful how they worded that. We're flattered by the comparison. So here's the rule of brand marketing. When the wind is going one way, just get in front of it and go with it. Don't fight that. And so they very smartly, Nissan is not fighting that. No, we're not really. You know what? They went with the perception of it. And perception is very powerful for luxury brands like that. So they're twice the price, or if not three times the price, I don't even know, of a Nissan. But I don't think you would look at it and go, yeah, wow, this is a value. Oh, my God, yeah. So I think it is problematic. But these brands, Jaguar went through it too. You know, when you start changing and changing and changing, we've lost sight of it. I saw one the other day, not a Ferrari, but you know, I saw a so-called luxury brand. It was a Jaguar again, and I went, what? You know, that doesn't look like

0: Jaguars. So they're all kind of, you know, aligning with themselves. When it goes to EV in particular, they seem to lose that real, you know, spark, that real wow factor. There's not a wow factor. They even brought the Pope in on the photo op. He got into the, in the Ferrari.
1: Yeah.
0: Now, if you can get Pope, that's pretty good, right? I know he's, a state within the state of Italy, but nevertheless, that was a pretty good coup. It gave them huge reach, but I don't know if the Pope's going to change people's minds about whether or not this is a value proposition.
1: Okay. Great to hear from you this week, Barry. Thanks again. We'll speak next week.
0: Absolutely.
1: Yeah, that's Barry McLaughlin from TLC, Transformational Leadership Consultants. I'm Rob Snow. This is Now You Know, and this is News Radio.

0: From the 660 Traffic Center, I'm Leo Erdewine. No major issues on the roads around Calgary at the moment. A heads up for Calgary Transit riders. The Blue Line shut down between 69th Street and downtown West slash Kirby Station, with replacement buses running every 5 minutes, plus a separate shuttle bus operating between Kirby and Sunalta. Normal services resume tomorrow. If you see anything else in your way, you can let us know at 403-291-0066. Now for the forecast, a rainfall warning in place. We're expecting between 50 to 100 millimeters between today and Wednesday morning. Heavy rain for today, a high of 10. More showers for this evening, lows down to 6. That rain will likely stay with us into tomorrow, a high of 8. Scattered showers for Tuesday as well, a high of 9. A cloudy sky returns for Wednesday with a high of 16. And we're also back to a mix of sun and cloud for both Thursday and Friday. Thursday's high near 21, Friday's high up to 22 degrees. Right now in Calgary, we have some light rain and we're holding steady at 7. More traffic and weather every 10 minutes.
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10: Watching oil prices still below $90 US a barrel as we approach the end of the work week. Oil prices have been falling all week, down almost 8% for WTI this week. So that's helping a little bit with the prices at

0: pump across Nova Scotia, there's a regulator for gas prices. It's been very busy lately. The Nova Scotia Energy Board, it said yes to a request from gasoline retailers to raise what's called the retail markup tax because they say their own costs have gone up. So the board allowed an increase of that tax of 1.7 cents a liter, but then the same board also set the weekly minimum price lower by 7.2 cents a liter. So added all up and down, you get 178.4 a liter average price across Nova Scotia. That's still a little higher than what drivers are paying for in other parts of the country. For example, here in the National Capital Region in Ontario, paying about 173.9. In Kitchener, the average price of gasoline fell another 3 cents a liter overnight, 170.9. And in Calgary, the average gas price as of today is 165.5. Average gas price in BC, 197.6. In sports, in Major League Baseball, look at the Toronto Blue Jays back on a roll, winners of three in a row. The Jays snuck past the Orioles yesterday in Baltimore, 2-1, thanks to Baltimore's subpar bullpen pitching. Walking in the winning run in the eighth inning when the Jays had the bases loaded.
1: Outside ball four, and another challenge from Rutschman.
2: Pitch the ball, the catcher challenging.
1: And this one is a ball as well.
2: Close confirmed. Baltimore is out of challenges.
1: So Rutschman goes 0 for 2 in the at-bat. The Orioles are out of challenges. It's ball four, and the Blue Jays have the lead.
0: And they wouldn't give up that lead. Toronto faced one of their former star pitchers in that contest in Chris Bassett, who pitched a solid six innings, gave up one run. So with the win, the Jays are now just one game under 500, and that series continues in Baltimore tonight at 7:05 Eastern time. You can catch that on Sportsnet, Sportsnet Plus, and all across the Blue Jays radio network. Now as well, NHL playoffs also on Sportsnet tonight. Do or die for the Habs. Down 3-1 in the Eastern Conference Final against the Carolina Hurricanes. And tonight's Game 5 back in Raleigh. But if there's one reason for Canadians fans to have some hope, it is that this team has played well on the road in the playoffs. 7-3 record on the road in the playoffs. Habs head coach Martin St-Louis says they're just looking to win one.
3: Yeah, what no, the key? I told him, you know, told him last night after the game. You know, you can't look at, you got to win three and it's a big mountain to climb. Just got to win one.
4: Is it just like when you were down 3-1, I'm sure it didn't feel great those times either, but does one victory make a big difference?
3: Yeah,
4: but,
3: yeah. For sure. It's momentum.
0: Game time tonight with the Hockey Night crew on Sportsnet, 8 o'clock Eastern time. Coming up right after the latest breaking news, it's Talkback. It's the Friday free-for-all Talkback, so you can pick a topic. You can start the conversation at 1-833-668-2577. Our phone lines are open right now, and we'd love to hear from you. I'm Rob Snow. This is Now You Know. This is News Radio.

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1: It's Sunday, May 31st. Good morning. I'm Ariel O'Shea. In Calgary, it's 7 degrees and raining. Here's what's making news right now. Premier Daniel Smith promising to help communities facing flood risk as rain is in the forecast for much of southern Alberta. Mounties say four people, including two children, were killed in a crash near Rocky Mountain House Friday afternoon. Concerns are growing about whether hospitals have the resources to keep up with the Ebola outbreak in Africa.
2: As extortion violence continues to end,

0: escalate province-wide, the Alberta government is announcing funding to help crack down on organized crime.
1: Canada looks to bounce back and capture a bronze medal against Norway today at the IIHF World Hockey Championship, while the Blue Jays try to shake off a tough loss in Baltimore. Sports at 15.
2: 660 News Time, 8:01. Time for traffic and weather together on the ones from the 660 News Traffic Center. Here's Leo.
1: Most of the major routes around the city appear to be moving well or at their posted speeds at the moment. Pretty quiet even for a Sunday morning. Do watch out for some closures up in the northwest, though. Curb rehab work continues around Edgemont Boulevard and John Laurie. The left-hand lane is closed in both directions on John Laurie between Shaganapi Trail and Sarcy Trail, and that runs daily from 9 a.m. to 3 p.m. through to June 13th, so expect some steady slowdowns throughout that stretch while crews are on site. If there's anything else causing you an issue, why not let us know at 403-291-0066. 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Now time for the forecast. Rainfall warning still in effect. We're expecting between 50 to 100 millimeters between today and Wednesday morning. Heavy rain for today as well, with a high of up to 10. More showers for this evening with lows down to 6. That rain likely to linger into tomorrow, a daytime high of 8 degrees, and then scattered showers for Tuesday as well, with a high of up to 9. Right now in Calgary, we still have light rain, and we're holding steady at 7.
2: Thank you very much, Leo. We'll have another check of traffic and weather together in less than 10 minutes. 660 News Time, 8:02. Environment Canada is out with rainfall warnings for a swath of the province, calling for between 50 millimeters and 100 millimeters of rain from today until Wednesday. That forecast covers Fort McMurray in the northeast to Lethbridge in the south. With the latest with the Calgary forecast, here's 660's meteorologist Kevin Stanfield.
3: Increased rainfall totals over model projections yesterday as models continue ticking this system upward, with some calling for as high as 100 millimeters falling in the Calgary area, although most have us between 50 and 80 millimeters from the time the system starts very early tomorrow morning right through till Tuesday.
2: The agency warns water will likely pool on some roads and highways hit with rain, encouraging people not to drive through flooded streets and to look out for washways near river, creeks and culverts. Premier Danielle Smith said on her province-wide radio show yesterday her government is ready to help communities facing flood risk, which she says isn't at the same level as it was in 2013. Thousands of people across southern Alberta had to leave their homes and hundreds of buildings were affected due to significant flooding that year. While Mounties say 4 people, including 2 children, were killed in a crash near Rocky Mountain House Friday afternoon. The collision was between a Grand Caravan and a Jeep Cherokee. The 74-year-old driver of the caravan and passenger, both men from Rocky Mountain House, died on scene. A 5-year-old and 6-year-old child from Ochez First Nation did not survive the crash. 3 adults were taken to hospital for unspecified injuries. No other information is available at this time. Well, today is World No Tobacco Day. It was established in 1987 by the World Health Organization to warn about severe health and environmental risks of tobacco use and advocate for support for those looking to quit. We hear from Alberta's health, Dr. Brent Frazen.
4: The key messages are to increase people's awareness of the harms of smoking and vaping and some of the new nicotine products such as nicotine pouches, and to provide people with resources to help support them to quit, or in the case of parents, to help support them speaking to their children and youth about the harms of smoking and vaping.
2: He says vaping is not a safe alternative to cigarettes.
4: Surveys that have been done of youth in particular indicate that they're not aware of the majority of them are not aware of the harms associated with vaping or the addictive nature of vaping.
2: You can always reach out to Alberta's Quits or call HealthLink 811 for help on trying to quit. 660 News Time, 8:05. While signs the U.S. and Iran could be close to reaching a peace deal, more from ABC's News Chief Washington Correspondent Jonathan Carr.
5: At the risk of sounding like it's Groundhog Day, I am told that they have never been closer to an agreement than they are now. The expectation is this could happen within the next 24 hours or so. But I say that with a degree of skepticism because we have been told variations of that several times over the past several weeks.
2: Carr says it's his understanding that it's President Trump who must sign off

0: in the agreement. While well, health officials work to contain a growing Ebola outbreak in the Democratic Republic of the Congo, concerns are growing about whether hospitals have the resources to keep up. Our Carling Donahue is hearing from the Director General of the World Health Organization.
1: The World Health Organization warning the outbreak is now, quote, outpacing response efforts.
2: I use this opportunity actually to ask the international community to increase their support. So the health workers get the supplies, the protective measures they need, and they are protected.
1: The director general of the WHO arrived in the DRC Thursday. On Saturday, he traveled to Bunia, the epicenter of the ongoing outbreak. He says health authorities in the region and beyond are scrambling to contain the rare Bundibugyo strain, for which there is no vaccine or treatment. The WHO saying, in situations like these, information can prove life-saving.
2: Community ownership is important. That's why we're here, to discuss with the community, to see how the response is, running.
3: Carling Donahue, City News.
0: Well, yet another thing to tighten your purse strings. The cost to send your kid to school on the school bus will soon rise. Here's our Amar Shaw.
4: Previn Pula lives in Calgary's South End. His son, who is in grade 3, takes the school bus every day.
5: We don't have a dedicated school in this community or closer by, so which is like almost 14 kilometers from here, and which is like, even though I don't want to opt for the school bus, still it is like mandate now.
4: In the Calgary Board of Education's recently approved budget for the upcoming year, families of students taking the school bus will have to pay more for transportation, $70 more for a one-way trip for a kindergarten student, and $140 more for those in grades 1 to 9. Bringing that total to $500 per year per student.
5: Considering transport, I feel like it is not a luxury for the kids. It is like basic necessity for the school. Like, it's a bridge between the school and the kids, right? So I feel like it should not be considered as a luxurious thing for the kids.
4: Amar Shaw, City News, Calgary.
0: Well, the Alberta government is investing nearly $8 million in a province-wide crackdown on organized crime. 660 Shilpa Downton has the details.
6: The announcement comes amid ongoing extortion crime targeting the South Asian community in both Calgary and Edmonton. Chairman of the Doshmish Cultural Centre, Ranbir Singh Parmar, calls the funding an imminent lifeline.
7: For the past couple of years, our community has been targeted by ruthless extortion networks. Hardworking businesses, business owners and families who came to Alberta for a safe life were suddenly living in fear.
6: Alberta's Minister of Public Safety, Mike Ellis, says the funding will go to Calgary and Edmonton police agencies, as well as the RCMP and Alert, to strengthen investigations into gang activity.
8: There is a reason that we call this organized crime. It's structured, it's deliberate, it's coordinated, and with illegal and often violent activity carried out systematically by sophisticated networks.
6: He says the funds will be used for tools like surveillance, intelligence gathering, digital forensics, and public safety to help police agencies get ahead of evolving threats. I'm Shilpa Downton.
0: Well, locals got a sneak peek on Wednesday at the future of the Confluence, revealing their concept plans and some changes. Jennifer Thompson, president of the Confluence Historic Site and Parkland, provides some details on what to expect.
9: It includes new infrastructure such as amphitheaters, powwow arbor, and then moments for reflection like opening up Confluence Point and strong connection to the wandering spirit, the residential school memorial project being led by the City of Calgary.
0: As part of community engagement, more than 500 participants, including Indigenous partners, were consulted beforehand on future designs and improvements. Coming up, we have traffic and weather together on the ones, 660 News Time, 810.
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2: 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It's time to check on your morning commute. 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
3: The closures and detours around Stampede Park for the Volleyball Canada Nationals wrap up today, but you still can expect some slowdowns in the area as the event finishes. Traffic will likely be heavier on nearby routes, including McLeod Trail Southeast, 11th Ave Southeast, and the surrounding downtown corridors. Also downtown, 9th Ave Southwest has an eastbound 2 left lane closure between 6th and 7th Street. That one's been ongoing for a while here. This one lasts until the 7th of June, so just expect some delays and stay right if you can. If you see anything else causing you a delay, why not let us know? 403-291-0066. Now time for the forecast. A rainfall warning in effect with 50 to 100 millimeters expected between today and Wednesday morning. Heavy rain continues throughout the day with a high of 10. More showers move in this evening, dropping to 6 overnight. That rain hangs around into tomorrow with a high near 8, and Tuesday brings us scattered showers as well with a high of up to 9. Right now in Calgary, it's raining and 7 degrees.
2: Thank you very much, Leo. 660 News time, 8:12. Well, as temperatures begin to rise, so does the risk of ticks. And vets are warning ticks are carrying more diseases now than in past years. City's Audra Brown has the story.
4: So now we see things like Lyme disease, which people are really familiar with. We're also starting to see a little bit of anaplasmosis. Both of those things can affect people. And now around Long Point, we're even seeing Rocky Mountain spotted fever, so a new tick-borne disease that we really hadn't seen in Ontario before. These tick-borne diseases, it really makes us more aware of people because we travel in the same places our pets do. We're encountering these same ticks, and that's a risk to our health.
5: Luckily for dogs, there are easy tick preventatives.
4: So we have a chewable that's administered monthly. There's also some companies that have a topical preparation, and there's one new one out this year that's an injectable as well.
5: Well, if you haven't sought out tick prevention treatments for your pets, the good news is it's never too late in the season to start for the health and safety of both your animal and your family. Audra Brown, City News, Toronto.
2: Well, for the first time since the pandemic, Canada's economy is in a technical recession. But one economist says it's by definition only. 660's News Radio Business Analysis, Chris McCusker, has the story.
6: Our economy saw negative economic growth for back-to-back quarters, most recently the first quarter of this year, thanks to weak business and government spending. Real GDP fell by 0.1% on an annualized basis, while economists were expecting a 1.5% annualized increase in Q1, and that followed a 1% contraction in the fourth quarter. Nathan Jansen is assistant chief economist at RBC Economics.
7: The caveat is the underlying details still look firmer than what you would expect to see typically at, say, the beginning of a recession in Canada.
6: The weaker than expected GDP coincides with a looser job market, painting a softer picture of the Canadian economy as U.S. tariffs continue to squeeze some businesses. I'm Chris McCusker.
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2: It's 7 degrees and raining in Calgary. Good morning, I'm Arielle O'Shea. Here are the top stories right now. Environment Canada is out with rainfall warnings for the province, calling for between 50 millimeters and 100 millimeters of rain from today until Wednesday. That runs from Fort McMurray to Lethbridge in the south. And Mounties

0: say four people, including two young children, were killed in a crash near Rocky Mountain House Friday afternoon. 660 News Time, 8:15. Time now for sports from Sportsnet 960 The Fan. Here's Leo.
1: Canada's men's national team is on the ice right now in Zurich, Switzerland, playing Norway for the bronze medal at the IIHF World Hockey Men's Championship. Norway has the early advantage here, leading 1-0 in the first behind a goal from Emilio Pedersen. The Canadians are back in action following their first loss of the tournament yesterday, a 4-2 semifinal defeat against Finland. The Finns move on to play Switzerland for the gold medal this afternoon at 12:20 p.m. In the Canadian Premier League, Cavalry FC is on the road today to face Forge and Hamilton. The Cavs hold a one-point lead over Hamilton for first place in the CPL standings through seven games. Kickoff is set for 2 p.m. Also at 2 o'clock, Calgary Wild FC host AFC Toronto as they continue to chase their first victory of the Northern Super League campaign, sitting 3 points behind Toronto in the table. For some local hoops, the Calgary Surge travel north up the QE2 today for a Canadian Elite Basketball League matchup against the Edmonton Stingers. This one tips off at 4 o'clock in the Battle of Alberta on the hard court. And in the NBA, the San Antonio Spurs defeated the Oklahoma City Thunder last night 111-103 in Game 7 of the Western Conference Finals. Spurs center Victor Wembanyama scored 22 points to claim Western Conference Finals MVP honors, while Shai Gilgeous-Alexander led the Thunder with 35 points and 9 assists in the loss. The victory sends San Antonio to the NBA Finals for the first time since 2014, where they will host the New York Knicks for Game 1 on Wednesday night. And in Major League Baseball, the Toronto Blue Jays look to bounce back from a 6-5 walk-off loss to the Baltimore Orioles yesterday after giving up a 5-run lead in the ninth inning. The series finale at Camden Yards goes at 10:15 this morning on Sportsnet and Sportsnet 960 The Fan. 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
4: You're listening to 660 News Radio. I'm Ariel O'Shea. While higher grocery bills, rising rent, and larger credit card balances are putting more pressure on our households, new numbers show Albertans continue to carry some of the highest non-mortgage debt levels in the country. City's Henna Said has more.
5: New Equifax Canada data shows the average Calgarian now carries a little more than $24,500 in non-mortgage debt, while Edmontonians are not far behind, close to $24,000. This includes credit cards, car loans, and line of credit. At the same time, overdue payments in both cities also continues to climb. The data comes as many households across Alberta continue dealing with higher grocery prices, rising housing costs, and elevated interest rates. Economist Moshe Lander says Alberta's higher wages can sometimes hide how much debt people are carrying.
6: The debt itself isn't a problem. It's how fast is the debt growing in relation to income. So even if you have $24,000 on average of non-mortgage debt, if that's growing at a rate of, say, 5% a year, and your income is growing at a rate of 3% a year, then you're in a lot of trouble because you're never going to find a path then to make it back.
5: Hannah Said, City News, Calgary.
4: And as temperatures warm up, an Alberta doctor is out with a renewed warning about sun exposure connected to skin cancer. Elliot Knopp reports.
7: As we approach the end of May, internationally recognized as Melanoma Awareness Month, one Alberta-based doctor offering a reminder to protect yourself from skin cancer. According to Alberta Health Services, skin cancer is the fifth most diagnosed cancer in Alberta, frequently caused by exposure to UV radiation, the same rays produced by the sun, and tanning beds. Dr. Brent Friesen warns skin cancer rates are on the rise, but so is the survival rate, highlighting the most UV rays from sunlight come between 11 a.m. and 3 p.m.
8: One of the groups that's particularly at risk is outdoor workers, where people don't have a choice in terms of rather they're going to get exposed in those hours.
7: Dr. Friesen adds children are also at high risk with their sensitive skin, recommending anyone stuck under the sun for long periods of time remember to reapply their sunscreen every couple of hours, take breaks from the sun whenever possible, and wear protective clothing and hats. Elliot Knopp, City News, Edmonton.
4: And looking stateside, the driver of the bus at the center of a deadly crash along Interstate 95 in Virginia is facing charges. Five people died and dozens were hurt. More from ABC's Andrew Dimebert.
9: Virginia State Police say 48-year-old Jing Dong has been charged with two counts of involuntary manslaughter, and investigators say additional charges are pending. The fatal crash happening early Friday morning in Stafford County, Virginia.
10: Multiple people jumping out of windows. Multiple vehicles on fire.
9: Authorities say the bus traveling from New York City to Charlotte, North Carolina, failed to slow down for traffic backed up near a work zone, slamming into multiple vehicles.
4: Coming up, we have traffic and weather.
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1: From the 660 Traffic Center, I'm Leo Erdewine. Eastbound Memorial Drive is squeezed to one lane from 10th Street Northwest all the way to Center Street as construction crews have blocked the right lane for flood barrier work. You can expect some heavier traffic delays throughout to the end of June. And on Sarcee Trail between Country Hills Boulevard and Stoney up in the Northwest as well, concrete work continues daily from 9 a.m. to 3 p.m. and that has alternating right and left lane closures along that stretch until late September. If you see something else slowing you down that you think other Calgary drivers should know about, why not let us know at 403-291-0066. We'd love to hear from you. Now time for the forecast from Environment Canada. A rainfall warning in place. We're expecting between 50 to 100 meters between today and Wednesday morning. Heavy rain for today as well with a high of 10. More showers for this evening with a low down to 6. And the rain will likely stay with us into tomorrow, a high of 8. Scattered showers for Tuesday, a high of 9. A cloudy sky for Wednesday with a high of 16. Then back to a mix of sun and cloud for both Thursday and Friday with highs near 21 and 22 degrees. Right now in Calgary, it's raining and 7 degrees. More traffic and weather every 10 minutes.
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6: You're listening to 660 News Radio. I'm Ariel O'Shea. Well, the FIFA World Cup now less than 2 weeks away, and injuries continue to be a concern for Team Canada. 660's Elaine Kevlon joins us with the details.
7: So this isn't good.
8: Flores is still down.
9: Well, you hope this isn't an injury of any sort. And let's see as he cuts back here. Oh, yeah.

0: At all, his status for the FIFA World Cup now in the air. Canada already unsure of when captain Alphonso Davies will return. Head coach Jesse Marsh said it could be at some point in the group stage. Again, though, the global event hasn't even started yet, and the red and white already dealing with lots of adversity. Two more exhibition matches, one against Uzbekistan and another against Ireland. Then it's the real deal on June 12th at Toronto Stadium against Bosnia-Herzegovina. I'm Ali Kevion.
1: And the final trailer for the latest film in Disney's Toy Story franchise has dropped. 660's Eva Fragiscados reports.
2: It's the battle between classic toys and digital devices.
3: I want to talk to you, device.
4: Not touching, Jessica.
5: She used the J word.
3: Scandal.
2: The new trailer shows Woody, Buzz, Jesse, and the rest of the toy gang up against a tablet-like device called Lilypad.
4: Enjoy the garage, Stuffalo Bill.
6: Stuffalo Bill.
2: We also see Woody looking a bit older with some extra weight around the middle and a bald spot on the back of his head.
6: You know Bonnie better than anyone. What does your gut say?
3: Bonnie still needs us. Our time ain't over yet.
2: Grammy winner Bad Bunny has also joined the cast. He'll voice a character called Pizza with sunglasses. Also new to the film, Alan Cumming, Conan O'Brien, and Scarlett Johansson. Toy Story 5 hits theaters June 19th. I'm Eva Fragiscados.
1: Well, Storybook Theater has announced another classic hitting the stage this month that will thrill adult and child audiences alike. Andrea Montgomery has more in today's Behind the Curtain.
7: Okay, name this movie.
8: You might have seen a house fly, maybe even a super fly, but I bet you ain't never seen a donkey fly.
7: Storybook Theater has Shrek the Musical running to kick off the summer. It's already extended the run as the show sold out so quickly with the original dates. Greg Pember is the choreographer. He says audiences will see everything they love from the movie and then more.
9: What's great about this show is that the writers gave us every single style of music possible within it. So we get to play with all of it. We get to play with some sword fighting. We get to play with tap dancing. We get to play with tango. There's literally everything in this show. So in terms of drawing inspiration, it's from everywhere.
7: Pember says the thrill of taking a well-known story and putting it on stage is the challenge of making it your own. And the cast at Storybook does just that. Shrek is on stage through to July 12th. Behind the Curtain, I'm Andrea Montgomery.
10: I'm Tim Demopoulos. Despite the softening of sales in the luxury vehicle segment, Lexus sales remain strong in Canada, and many of those vehicles are made in this country. Martin Gilbert is director of Lexus Canada.
11: The luxury industry has been a little bit softer than last year. Last year was a little bit of an unusual with the tariffs. Lexus, we're doing very well. Over 11,000 new Lexus have been delivered so far this year, which puts us in number one luxury OEM position for the beginning of the year. So we're very, very excited. 72% of all the vehicles we sell are manufactured here in Ontario at Toyota Motors Manufacturing.
10: And a new best-selling Lexus ES sedan is on the way with the choice of electrified powertrains.
11: In a 35-plus year, we've sold over 68,000 units. It is our best-selling sedan for over 20 years. With all the enhancement we're making on the new ES, including the first-ever multi-platform, the vehicle will be available still with an hybrid version or brand-new BEV version, including all-wheel drive on the hybrid as standards and optional on the electrified or the BEV versions. It is, for us, an important segment.
10: With your Weekend Business Report, I'm Tim Demopoulos.
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1: Sunday, May 31st. Good morning, I'm Arielle O'Shea. In Calgary, it's lightly raining at 6 degrees. Here's what's making news right now. Premier Danielle Smith promising to help communities facing flood risk as rain is forecasted for much of southern Alberta. A jury has found two men guilty in the 2024 roadside killing of a Rocky View County worker east of Calgary. Concerns are growing about whether hospitals have the resources to keep up with the Ebola outbreak.
2: Hardworking businesses, business owners, and families who came to Alberta for a safe life are suddenly living in fear.
3: The Alberta government is investing nearly $8 million in a province-wide crackdown on organized crime.
4: Canada hits the ice in Switzerland, chasing a IIHF World Championship bronze medal, while Calgary Wild FC look for their first win of the season at McMahon Stadium against AFC Toronto. Sports at 45.
1: 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Time for traffic and weather together on the ones from the 660 News Radio Traffic Center. Here's Leo.
4: The only spot showing any light congestion or volume at the moment seems to be in the south along northbound McLeod Trail right by Lake Fraser Gate. Watch out for left-hand lane closures in both directions there, as well as reduced speeds as crews are working on some construction. Speeds down to 50 kilometers per hour. We've also caught a couple signal issues up in the northeast this morning at 64th Ave and Terror Ridge Drive. The lights are flashing red, so everybody's rolling through that like a four-way stop. And a little west of there, these signals at 64th Ave and 57th Ave at 11th Street are also completely blank, so take it easy heading through that stretch as well. If you see anything else, you can let us know, 403-291-0066. We appreciate all the updates. Now time for the forecast. A rainfall warning in effect with 50 to 100 millimeters expected between today and Wednesday morning. Heavy rain continues throughout the day as well with a high of 10. More showers move in this evening, dropping to 6 overnight. That rain hangs into tomorrow as well with a daytime high near 8, and Tuesday brings us scattered showers with a high up to 9. Right now in Calgary, we have some light rain. It's holding steady at 6 degrees.
1: Thank you very much, Leo. We'll have another check of traffic and weather together in less than 10 minutes. 660 News time, 8:33. Premier Danielle Smith says the province is posted to help any communities facing flood risk as Environment Canada warns of significant rain in parts of the province. The forecast

0: Forecast calls for between 50 millimeters and 100 millimeters of rain from today until Wednesday in areas from Fort McMurray to Lethbridge. There's also 30 to 60 millimeters predicted for Calgary. Smith told her province-wide radio show yesterday that the anticipated rain isn't as the same level as it was in 2013 when thousands across southern Alberta were forced to leave their homes due to flooding. But she added her government is ready to help any communities facing flood risks. Well, a jury has found two men guilty in the 2024 roadside killing of a Rocky View County worker east of Calgary. After about 14 hours of deliberations, jurors convicted Arthur Penner and Elijah Strawberry of second-degree murder in the death of 45-year-old Colin Huff. The pair were also found guilty of two armed robbery charges connected to the theft of Huff's vehicle and an attempted vehicle theft involving another worker for Fortis, Alberta, who was shot and wounded by the pair. Sentencing arguments are expected later this year, with a sentencing date being determined on October 16th. Well, vaping can be just as bad as smoking or worse. That is according to health officials on World No Tobacco Day. Dr. Brent Frazen with Primary Care Alberta says surveys show youth especially don't understand the dangers of vaping.
1: We're starting to see more and more evidence of the harms that vaping does affecting the lungs, as well as the impact that it has on developing brain.
0: He says nicotine is an extremely powerful drug that can rewire the brains of anyone under the age of 25, and vaping delivers much higher doses than cigarettes do. Well, the World Health Organization says the Ebola outbreak in the Democratic Republic of the Congo is outpacing response efforts. Our Carling Donahue is hearing from the Red Cross and an Isaac Mugen, a doctor in the region.
2: During the 2014 Western African outbreak of Ebola, misinformation contributed largely to the death toll from the virus. The improper following of healthcare protocols, continuation of mass gatherings, and unsafe burials of the dead led to a rapid spread of the virus. This time around, the Red Cross is on the ground in an effort to spread awareness.

0: in the administration, but by sources I have talked to in the region.
1: Carl says it's his understanding that it's President Trump who must sign off on the agreement. Well, AP correspondent Julie Walker reports the Israeli army seizes a strategic castle in Lebanon.
2: Israeli troops took control over Beaufort Castle atop a mountain in southern Lebanon, marking their deepest incursion into the country in more than a quarter century. Israel's military announcing the capture of the strategic castle Sunday after days of intense fighting with Hezbollah and airstrikes in nearby villages, saying it marks a major gain. The latest Israel-Hezbollah war began in early March. Meanwhile, Israel and Lebanon have been at war since Israel was created in 1948. They had direct talks in Washington last week and are due to meet again later this week. Beaufort is symbolic across the region, including in Israel, where it was one of the most well-known places Israel controlled during the 18-year occupation. I'm Julie Walker.
1: Well, you'll soon have to pay more, way more, to send your kid to school on the bus. The Calgary Board of Education is forecasting a hike of around $500 per student per year. The provincial government says it's doing its best to keep costs down. 660's Amr Shaw has more.
3: Alberta's Ministry of Education and Child Care says they are investing $458 million through Budget 2026 to help students get to and from school. The statement adds, school boards are responsible for setting transportation fees, and they're accountable to parents for the decisions they make. Importantly, boards cannot charge more than the cost of providing the service, as fees are limited to recovering those expenses. The Calgary Board of Education says that families unable to afford the fees can apply for a waiver, adding that they currently have 22 new school projects in development, and as those are completed, more students will be able to attend school closer to home. Amr Shaw, City News, Calgary.
1: Well, the Alberta government is ramping up efforts to tackle organized crime with nearly $8 million in new funding for police. 660 Shilpa Downton has the details.
4: The announcement comes as ongoing extortion continues to escalate in Alberta's largest cities, specifically targeting the South Asian community. Chairman of the Doshmesh Cultural Center, Ranbir Singh Parmar, says these are hardworking people who moved to Alberta in search of a better life and are instead living in fear.
5: Today's announcement is not just a budget item. It's an immediate lifeline. For the past couple of years, our community has been targeted by ruthless extortion networks.
4: Calgary Police Chief Katie McClellan says the money will boost resources aimed at protecting businesses and families impacted by intimidation and violence.
6: It will support specialized tools, intelligence systems, and digital forensic capabilities that strengthen our ability to conduct intelligence-led investigations, track offenders, and disrupt organized crime networks.
4: She adds the funding will improve coordination between municipal, provincial, and federal enforcement teams. I'm Shilpa Downton.
1: Well, locals got a sneak peek Wednesday at the future of the Confluence, revealing their concept plans and some changes. Jennifer Thompson, president of the Confluence Historic Site and Parkland, provides some details on what to expect.
7: It includes new infrastructure such as amphitheaters, powwow arbor, and then moments for reflection like opening up Confluence Point and strong connection to the wandering spirit, the residential school memorial project being led by the City of Calgary.
1: As part of community engagement, more than 500 participants, including Indigenous partners, were consulted beforehand on future designs and improvements. Coming up, we have traffic and weather together on the 1-660 News Time 840.
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0: Here's Leo.
1: The traffic lights at 64th Avenue, Terror Ridge Drive Northeast, still flashing red at the moment. Drivers should be treating it like a four-way stop unless you're told otherwise. Just take it easy heading through that spot as well. And a heads up for transit riders, the Blue Line shut down between 69th Street and downtown West slash Kirby Station, with replacement buses running every 5 minutes to help bridge the gap, plus a separate shuttle operating between Kirby and Sunalta. Normal services do resume tomorrow. 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Now time for the forecast. A rainfall warning in effect, about 50 to 100 millimeters expected between today and Wednesday morning. And that heavy rain continues today with a high of 10. More showers this evening as well, a low down to 6. That rain will likely linger into tomorrow too, with a daytime high of up to 8. And then scattered showers stick around for Tuesday as well, with the high near 9. Right now in Calgary, we have some light rain and we're holding steady at 6 degrees.
0: Thanks, Leo. 660 News Time, 8:42. Well, a downward surprise on the Canadian economy, which shows a slow start to the year according to the latest data from StatsCan. 660 News Radio Business Analysis, Chris McCusker, explains.
2: This is not how it was supposed to go. The economy edged into a technical recession as weak business and government spending drove a slight contraction of 0.1% in the first quarter. That followed a 1% contraction in the fourth quarter, which was close to twice what was previously reported. Nathan Jansen, assistant chief economist at RBC Economics, looks under the hood.
3: Statistics Canada also reported this morning that per person GDP rose an annualized almost 1% in Q1. So that's actually a better outcome kind of for how individual households experience the economic backdrop.
2: And the last time Canada recorded two consecutive quarters of negative growth was in 2020 during the pandemic. Before that was in 2015 because of low oil prices. I'm Chris McCusker.
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0: Good morning. It's 6 degrees and lightly raining in Calgary. I'm Arielle O'Shea. Here's what's making news right now. A jury has found two men guilty in the 2024 roadside killing of Rocky View County worker east of Calgary after about 14 hours of deliberations. Jurors convicted Arthur Penner and Elijah Strawberry of second-degree murder into the death of 45-year-old Colin Huff. The pair were also found guilty on two armed robbery charges connected to the theft of Huff's vehicle and attempted vehicle theft involving another worker from Fortis, Alberta, who was shot and wounded. 660 News Time, 8:45. Time now for sports from Sportsnet 960 The Fan. Here's Leo.
1: Action is underway in Zurich, Switzerland, where Norway holds a early 1-0 lead over Canada in the second period of the IIHF World Hockey Championship bronze medal game. The Canadians are back on the ice following yesterday's 4-2 semifinal loss to Finland, which marked their first defeat of the tournament. The Finns move on to face Switzerland for the gold medal game later today at 12:20 p.m. In the Canadian Premier League, first place is on the line this afternoon as Cavalry FC visits Forge in Hamilton. Calgary holds a single-point lead over Hamilton through 7 matches, with kickoff scheduled for 2 p.m. And also at 2 p.m., Calgary Wild FC hosts AFC Toronto at McMahon Stadium, still chasing their first victory of the Northern Super League season against a Toronto side sitting 3 points ahead of them in the table. On the hardwood, the Battle of Alberta takes over the Canadian Elite Basketball League this afternoon as the Calgary Surge travels

0: to face the Edmonton Stingers, with that matchup getting underway at 4 p.m. Meanwhile, the NBA Finals will feature the San Antonio Spurs for the first time since 2014 after they downed the Oklahoma City Thunder 111-103 in Game 7 last night. Spurs center Victor Wembanyama earned a Conference Finals MVP honors with 22 points and 7 boards, while Shai Gilgeous-Alexander led the Thunder with 35 points and 9 assists in the loss. The Spurs hosts the New York Knicks for Game 1 of the NBA Finals on Wednesday. And over to baseball, where the Toronto Blue Jays wrap up their series against the Baltimore Orioles following yesterday's 6-5 walk-off loss, where the Jays gave up a 5-run lead in the ninth inning. First pitch at Camden Yards coming up in the rubber match at 10:15 on Sportsnet and Sportsnet 960 The Fan. Sports at 15 and 45 past the hour or anytime at sportsnet.ca.
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6: You're listening to 660 News Radio. I'm Ariel O'Shea. Well, the federal government has ordered a financial audit into transactions and activities at a landmark Indigenous languages office after receiving anonymous complaints.
7: Canadian Heritage hasn't elaborated on the allegations against the Office of the Commissioner of Indigenous Languages. The arm's length office was set up 5 years ago after it was recommended by the Truth and Reconciliation Commission. The department says it has notified the office that an independent third-party firm will be conducting a special examination under the Indigenous Languages Act. The office spent about $10 million to host a 4-day conference in Ottawa last year. Documents show the commissioner was advised to scale back on the budget for the conference when it was initially estimated at just under $9 million. The office says it considered the information, but did not confirm if it followed any recommendations. It says a conference and a one-hour documentary it produced have been successes over the last 5 years. Brittany Hobson, The Canadian Press.
6: And while Edmonton sees a significant hike in patio fees for businesses, Calgary now for 6 straight years is waiving its seasonal fees, but it's unclear if that'll be the case next year. Our Edward Jan has more.
8: It was the pandemic that led 10-foot Henry on First Street to take advantage of the city's seasonal patio program. And since then, they haven't turned back.
9: We are stoked that it's been free. That's been a big game changer because I think costs in every aspect of the business have skyrocketed since COVID.
8: And they're not alone. According to the city, there were usually about 5 seasonal patio applications each year prior to the pandemic. But since 2020, when fees were first waived to help comply with health restrictions, that number has gone into the triple digits, with about 100 participating this year. Despite a proposal to introduce a $7.35 per square foot fee for seasonal patios in 2025 and 2026, council opted not to go ahead with it. It will be up to Calgary's new council to decide if they'll want to continue waiving the fee as they craft their multi-year budget. Edward Jan, City News, Calgary.
6: And new research from the University of Waterloo is sounding the alarm about the effects of air pollution on people's health and how it could impact how Canadians enjoy summer in the future. 660's Matt Hutchinson reports.
10: Air quality alerts are a relatively new phenomenon, especially here in Canada, where experts consider the overall air quality to be very good. But changing climate is creating conditions that worsen air quality, pushing it to unhealthy levels more often. Rebecca Sari, associate professor and Canada research chair in global change, atmosphere, and health at the University of Waterloo, was a guest on the Mike Farwell Show and explained how poor air quality will affect our day-to-day lives.
11: In our research recently, we've been looking at how it affects simple things like our decisions to go outside and enjoy the outdoor environment, you know, through exercise or recreation, or you know, people have to work outside. And climate change can make those decisions a lot tougher for people.
10: Sari says paying attention to and abiding by air quality alerts through the summer are a good way to protect yourself and loved ones from unhealthy air. I'm Matt Hutchison.
6: Coming up, we have traffic and weather.
12: 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Steve Paikin here. 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I'm not sure I've ever experienced

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2: In the 660 Traffic Center, I'm Leo Erdeline. The lights at 64th Ave and Terre Ridge Drive Northeast still stuck, flashing red right now, so drivers are easing through it like a four-way stop. Just take your time rolling through that intersection. And then curb rehab work continues around Edgemont Boulevard and John Laurie Boulevard up in the northwest. The left lane closed in both directions on John Laurie between Shaganapi and Sarcee. That setup runs daily from 9

0: a.m. to 3 p.m. until the 13th, so expect some steady slowdowns throughout that whole stretch while crews are on site. If there's anything else causing you a delay, you can let us know, 403-291-0066. We'd love to hear from you. Now time for the forecast from Environment Canada. A rainfall warning is in effect. About 50 to 100 millimeters expected between today and Wednesday morning. Heavy rain continues throughout today with a high of up to 10. More showers move in this evening as well, dropping to 6 overnight. That rain hangs around into tomorrow with a high near 8. Tuesday brings us scattered showers, a high of 9. A cloudy sky for Wednesday, but the temperature rebounds up to 16. Then we're back to a mix of sun and cloud for Thursday and Friday with highs around 21 and 22 degrees. Right now in Calgary, we have some light rain. We're holding steady at 6. More traffic and weather every 10 minutes.
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6: You're listening to 660 News Radio. I'm Ariel O'Shea. Well, a lawyer who represented First Nations in a class action lawsuit against Ottawa says his client still has not been consulted on promised clean drinking water legislation.
7: A lawyer representing about 260 First Nations says Ottawa could be heading back to court over the promise of clean drinking water legislation. Michael Rosenberg says Indigenous Services Minister Mandy Galmasti has failed to properly consult affected communities despite a 2021 class action settlement requiring collaboration on new laws. He says First Nations will return to court if legislation is not introduced before Parliament rises for the summer or if any bills fall short of agreed standards for water quality and long-term funding. For its part, the federal government says it still intends to table legislation this spring. Rob Westgate, The Canadian Press.
6: And the race to build Canada's next submarine fleet is on its final lap as the federal government evaluates two rival bids for the lucrative contract.
8: Canada is moving quickly to choose a new submarine fleet, with Prime Minister Mark Carney's government expected to name a winning bidder by July. South Korea's Hanwha Ocean and Germany's TKMS are competing to supply up to 12 submarines for the Royal Canadian Navy. The unusually fast competition has focused heavily on economic benefits, with both companies promoting job creation and industrial partnerships. Hanwha says it can deliver submarines sooner while supporting Canadian firms affected by tariffs. TKMS counters that it has decades of submarine building experience and argues Canada should choose a proven exporter rather than a newcomer to the international market. David Augustine, The Canadian Press.
6: And four dancers from Airdrie are taking center stage, turning heads and collecting hardware during an award-winning season. 660's Sandra Priscina joins us with our Athlete of the Week.
9: Anna Yakovleva, Gabe Stone, Haley McDonald, and Trissa Wildeman, senior dancers from Airdrie's Ambition Performing Arts, are making bringing home top honors a habit. And coach Adrian Jorgensen says it's a product of their dedication and hard work.
10: They've been high-scoring group. They've been

0: Revel is a dance event that runs throughout the U.S. They went to Seattle earlier this year to do a regional event and qualified their solos to go to nationals. So they will be going to a six-day event in Orlando, and they'll be performing their solos, their duets, and one of their group routines.
1: For Athlete of the Week, I'm Sandra Brusina.
2: I'm Chris McCusker. Canadians are planning to spend less to travel this summer, with almost half citing fuel costs as the reason why. But an expert says this might create a financial opportunity. Samaya Bula is Senior Manager, Saving and Investing Journey at TD Bank.
3: Canadians are approaching the summer with a little bit more of a cautious mindset, which is largely driven by ongoing pressures. More than one in three say they plan to spend less compared to last year. And among those, cutting back, more than four in five point to broader economic pressures overall, which is driven primarily by the cost of living, economic uncertainty, and higher transportation costs. So Canadians are really kind of, they're reassessing their financial picture, and they're redirecting their funds to everyday needs and long-term goals.
2: And you suggest people don't need to take travel off the table.
3: I think it's just re-looking at your financial picture, right? Looking at your budgeting tools. Where are you spending the money? If, for example, a trip is very important for you, where do you cut back? And there's opportunities to recalibrate and re-look at your financial picture and say, okay, I really want to travel. So where do you cut back? Whether it's going to restaurants, looking at the loyalty points that you have, just really looking at your overall picture, understanding the tools and resources at your disposal, whether it's loyalty points, whether it's speaking to a private banker and adjusting and shifting some of your budget to where you actually want to prioritize it.
2: This full conversation is available in this episode of In This Economy, which can be found on the Seeker app. And with your weekend business report, I'm Chris McCusker.
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8: It's Sunday, May 31st. Good morning. I'm Ariel O'Shea. In Calgary, it's 6 degrees and lightly raining. Here's what's making news right now. Premier Danielle Smith promising to help communities facing flood risk as rain and forecast for much of southern Alberta. A jury has found two men guilty in the 2024 roadside killing of a Rocky View County worker east of Calgary. Concerns are growing about whether hospitals have the resources to keep up with the Ebola outbreak.
9: Today's announcement is not just a budget item. It's an immediate lifeline.
10: As extortion violence continues to escalate province-wide, the Alberta government is investing nearly $8 million to crack down on organized crime.
11: Canada looks to bounce back and capture a bronze medal against Norway today at the IIHF World Hockey Championship, while the Blue Jays try to shake off a tough loss in Baltimore. Sports at 15.
8: 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Time for traffic and weather together on the ones from the 660 News Radio Traffic Center. Here's Leo.
11: A caller reported that a driver went through a transit barricade near Whitehorse Station around 39th Ave and 36th Street Northeast. It isn't causing major delays at the moment, but it's still a good idea to move through that area with a bit of extra caution. Some good news now. The signals at 64th Ave and Terradale Drive Northeast, they're back up and running. Traffic moving normally again through that intersection. And then in the south, watch out for left-hand lane closures as well as construction with reduced speeds down to 50K on McLeod Trail near Canyon Meadows Drive and Lake Fraser Gate in both directions there. If you see anything else causing you a slowdown, you can let us know, 403-291-0066. We appreciate all the updates. Now time for the forecast. A heavy rainfall warning in place. We're expecting between 50 to 100 millimeters between today and Wednesday morning. Heavy rain for today as well with a high of 10. More showers this evening, a low down to 6. That rain likely to stay with us into Monday as well with a high of 8. And scattered showers return for Tuesday with a high of 9. Right now in Calgary, it's raining and 7.
8: Thank you, Leo. We'll have another check of traffic and weather together in less than 10 minutes. 660 News.

0: time, 9:02. Well, Environment Canada is out with rainfall warnings for Alberta, calling for between 50 milliliters and 100 milliliters of rain from today until Wednesday. That forecast covers Fort McMurray in the northeast of Lethbridge. As well, the agency warns water will likely pool on some roads, encouraging people not to drive through flooded streets and to look out for washways near rivers, creeks, and culverts. Danielle Smith told her province-wide radio show yesterday that her government is ready to help communities facing flood risk, which she says isn't at the same level as it was in 2013. Thousands of people across southern Alberta had to leave their homes, and hundreds of buildings were affected due to significant flood risk that year. Well, an update to a story that we've been following for you. Two men convicted in the killing of Rocky View County employee Colin Huff have been found guilty by a jury of second-degree murder and armed robbery. Jurors heard evidence including video captured by a passing semi-driver, along with evidence recorded from the scene. Colin Huff was found fatally wounded on a rural road east of Calgary after being shot in August 2024. His vehicle was later discovered abandoned. Arthur Penner was arrested 5 days after the shooting, while Elijah Strawberry was located about a month later on the O'Cheese First Nation. A jury has now convicted both men of second-degree murder and armed robbery. Sentencing arguments are not expected before November. Well, World No Tobacco Day is today, and Primary Care Alberta says their key message this year is youth smoking and vaping. Dr. Brent Frazen says they're trying to get young people to understand how bad it can be for them.
1: Surveys that have been done of youth in particular indicate that they're not aware of the majority of them are not aware of the harms associated with vaping or the addictive nature of vaping.
0: He says vapes contain more nicotine, which disrupts brain development and is highly addictive. Well, signs the U.S. and Iran could be close to reaching a peace deal. Here's more from ABC's News Chief Washington Correspondent Jonathan Carl.
2: At the risk of sounding like it's Groundhog Day, I am told that they have never been closer to an agreement than they are now. The expectation is this could happen within the next 24 hours or so. But I say that with a degree of skepticism, because we have been told variations of that several times over the past several weeks.
0: Carl says it's his understanding that it's President Trump who must sign off on the agreement. Well, more and more Ebola patients in Central Africa, with some doctors now warning the outbreak is growing faster than any Ebola emergency before. Details from ABC's Rena Roy.
3: The top official of the WHO traveled to the Democratic Republic of Congo this weekend, which is the epicenter. He says he and his team are there to listen to what's needed and support the community as they fight this deadly disease. The WHO suspects it's already claimed at least 240 lives, with over 1,000 people possibly infected. Cases doubling in only a matter of days.
0: 6:60 News Time, 9:05. Well, Calgary parents will soon face another cost increase. Their kids' daily drive on the big yellow bus. The Calgary Board of Education's latest budget had it increasing around $500 per year per student. 6:60's Amber Shaw has the story.
4: CBE says they recognize this is a significant increase, and their fees are reviewed annually based on funding received, number of riders, and cost of delivering the service. The statement adds, there are a couple of reasons for the fee increase. CBE Transportation has been operating with a transportation reserve for the last several years that has been used to supplement fees. This reserve will be almost entirely exhausted by the end of this school year. Additionally, the overall cost of providing the service has increased.
5: This fee increase will have a significant impact on what is already an affordability crunch for families.
4: Education advocates say the province should provide more funding to make education more affordable and accessible for all.
5: So we want to see the government step in to cover not just, you know, the additional, gas prices or what have you, but also the continuous deficits within education itself. Transportation is definitely part of that package.
4: Amir Shaw, City News, Calgary.
0: Well, as extortion violence continues to escalate province-wide, the Alberta government is investing nearly $8 million to crack down on organized crime. 660's Shilpa Downton has the details.
6: Officials say the funds will be distributed between Calgary and Edmonton Police Services, as well as the RCMP and Alert, to strengthen surveillance, intelligence, and enforcement efforts. Calgary Police Chief Katie McClellan says organized crime is becoming more sophisticated and harder to investigate.
7: Offenders often operate across jurisdictions, as you have heard, using sophisticated

0: sophisticated technology and intimidation tactics. The $2.24 million investment will make a real difference.
1: Both Calgary and Edmonton's South Asian communities have been heavily targeted. And chairman of the Doshmesh Cultural Center, Ranbir Singh Parmar, says they are constantly living in fear.
2: For the past couple of years, our community has been targeted by ruthless extortion networks. Hardworking business owners and families who came to Alberta for a safe life were suddenly living in fear.
1: The funds will be used for tools like surveillance, intelligence gathering, digital forensics, and public safety. I'm Shilpa Downton.
3: Well, for the first time since the pandemic, Canada's economy is in a technical recession, but one economist says it's by definition only. 660 News Radio Business Analysis' Chris McCusker joins us with more.
4: Our economy saw negative economic growth for back-to-back quarters, most recently the first quarter of this year, thanks to weak business and government spending. Real GDP fell by 0.1% on an annualized basis, while economists were expecting a 1.5% annualized increase in Q1. And that followed a 1% contraction in the fourth quarter. Nathan Jansen is assistant chief economist at RBC Economics.
5: The caveat is the underlying details still look firmer than what you would expect to see typically at, say, the beginning of a recession in Canada.
4: The weaker than expected GDP coincides with a looser job market, painting a softer picture of the Canadian economy as U.S. tariffs continue to squeeze some businesses. I'm Chris McCusker.
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10: A caller let us know that a driver went through a transit barricade near Whitehorn Station, right by 39th Ave and 36th Street up in the northeast. It's not causing much for delays at the moment, but it's still a spot you want to roll through with a little bit of extra caution. And further south, volume building on northbound McLeod Trail near Canyon Meadows Drive, with left-hand lane closures in both directions of McLeod and speeds reduced down to 50 kilometers per hour. You're going to want to watch out for crews working on the shoulder and tack on a few extra minutes of travel time there as well. If you see anything else causing you delays, why not let us know? 403-291-0066. 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Now time for the forecast. A rainfall warning in effect. About 50 to 100 millimeters expected between today and Wednesday morning. Heavy rain for today with a high of 10. More showers for this evening as well. A low down to 6. That rain will likely linger into tomorrow with a high of 8. And then scattered showers stick around for Tuesday as well with a high of up to 9. Right now in Calgary.

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1: Thank you very much, Leo. We'll have another check of traffic and weather together in less than 10 minutes. 660 News Time, 912. While Calgarians had a chance Wednesday to get a look ahead at the future concept plan for the Confluence Historic Site and Parkland, Jennifer Thompson is the president of the historic site and says they consulted with many on the look and design, especially Indigenous parties.
2: We've heard a lot of advocacy from Indigenous community members about showing more representation of Indigenous presence on this site. And then, you know, there's so much happening in the neighborhoods around us with the Workland Center, Olympic Plaza, the Entertainment District on the Stampede Grounds. It was time for this site to also have a future and contribute to the betterment of Calgary.
1: There were more than 500 participants when it comes to community engagement on the project. Coming up after a short break, we'll have our top stories and we'll have sports with Leo, 660 News Time, 913.
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1: It's Sunday, May 31st. Good morning, I'm Ariel O'Shea. In Calgary, it's 6 degrees and lightly raining. Here are the top stories right now. A jury has been found 2 men guilty in the 2024 roadside killing of a Rocky View County worker east of Calgary. After about 14 hours of deliberations, jurors convicted Arthur Penner and Elijah Strawberry of second-degree murder in the death of 45-year-old Colin Huff. The pair were also found guilty on 2 armed robbery charges connected to the theft of Huff's vehicle and attempted vehicle theft involving another worker for Fortis, Alberta, who was shot and wounded. 660 News Time, 9:15. Time now for sports from Sportsnet 960 The Fan. Here's Leo.
0: Canada finds themselves in a 2-0 hole against Norway in the second period of the IIHF World Hockey Men's Championship bronze medal game in Zurich, Switzerland at the moment. The Canadians trying to salvage a medal less than 24 hours after their tournament run was derailed by Finland in a 4-2 semifinals loss. The Finns face Switzerland for the gold medal game later today at 12:20 p.m. Switching gears to soccer, first place is on the line in Hamilton this afternoon as Cavalry FC visits Forge. The Cavs hold a single-point lead over Hamilton through 7 matches, with kickoff at 2 p.m. At the same time, back home, Calgary Wild FC hosts AFC Toronto at McMahon Stadium, still chasing Calgary Wild's first win in the Northern Super League season against a Toronto squad 3 points ahead of them. Meanwhile, basketball fans have the Battle of Alberta to look forward to this afternoon when the Calgary Surge face the Edmonton Stingers up the QE2. That CEBL matchup gets underway at 4 p.m. South of the border, the San Antonio Spurs advance to the NBA Finals for the first time since 2014 with a 111-103 Game 7 win over the Oklahoma City Thunder last night. Spurs center Victor Wembanyama won conference finals MVP honors with 22 points and 7 boards, while Canadian Shai Gilgeous-Alexander put up 35 points and 9 assists for the Thunder. The Spurs host the New York Knicks for Game 1 of the NBA Finals on Wednesday. And finally, in the majors, the Blue Jays looked to shake off a tough finish in Baltimore yesterday where they gave up a 5-run lead in the 9th inning and it lost 6-5. The Blue Jays have a quick turnaround to put that loss behind them as the weekend series wrap-up comes up next with an early 10:15 a.m. first pitch on Sportsnet and Sportsnet 960 The Fan. 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
4: You're listening to 660 News Radio. I'm Ariel O'Shea. While higher grocery bills, rising rent, and larger credit card balances are putting more pressure on our households, new numbers show Albertans continue to carry some of the highest non-mortgage debt levels in the country. City's Henna Said has more.
5: New Equifax Canada data shows the average Calgarian now carries a little more than $24,500 in non-mortgage debt, while Edmontonians are not far behind, close to $24,000. This includes credit cards, car loans, and line of credit. At the same time, overdue payments in both cities also continues to climb. The data comes as many households across Alberta continue dealing with higher grocery prices, rising housing costs, and elevated interest rates. Economist Moshe Lander says Alberta's higher wages can sometimes hide how much debt people are carrying.
6: The debt itself isn't a problem. It's how fast is the debt growing in relation to income. So even if you have $24,000 on average of non-mortgage debt, if that's growing at a rate of, say, 5% a year, and your income is growing at a rate of 3% a year, then you're in a lot of trouble because you're never going to find a path then to make it back.
5: Hannah Say, City News, Calgary.
4: And as temperatures warm up, an Alberta doctor is out with a renewed warning about sun exposure connected to skin cancer. Elliot Knopp reports.
7: As we approach the end of May, internationally recognized as Melanoma Awareness Month, one Alberta-based doctor offering a reminder to protect yourself from skin cancer. According to Alberta Health Services, skin cancer is the fifth most diagnosed cancer in Alberta, frequently caused by exposure to UV radiation, the same rays produced by the sun, and tanning beds. Dr. Brent Friesen warns skin cancer rates are on the rise, but so is the survival rate. Highlighting the most UV rays from sunlight come between 11 a.m. and 3 p.m.
8: One of the groups that's particularly at risk is outdoor workers, where people don't have a choice in terms of rather they're going to get exposed in those hours.
7: Dr. Friesen adds children are also at high risk with their sensitive skin, recommending anyone stuck under the sun for long periods of time remember to reapply their sunscreen every couple of hours, take breaks from the sun whenever possible, and wear protective clothing and hats. Elliot Knopp, City News, Edmonton.
4: And looking stateside, the driver of the bus at the center of a deadly crash along Interstate 95 in Virginia is facing charges. Five people died and dozens were hurt. More from ABC's Andrew Dimebert.
9: Virginia State Police say 48-year-old Jing Dong has been charged with two counts of involuntary manslaughter, and investigators say additional charges are pending. The fatal crash happening early Friday morning in Stafford County, Virginia.
10: Multiple people jumping out of windows. Multiple vehicles on fire.
9: Authorities say the bus traveling from New York City to Charlotte, North Carolina, failed to slow down for traffic backed up near a work zone, slamming into multiple vehicles.
4: Coming up, we have traffic and weather.
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2: In the 660 Traffic Center, I'm Leo Ernawine. A caller mentioned that a driver went through a transit barricade near Whitehorn Station by 39th Ave and 36th Street up in the northeast. Delays are minimal, but it's still a good idea to take it easy heading through that stretch. Also, we don't have a camera on scene, so if anything has changed, feel free to update us. We'll have a contact number for you coming up. And a heads up for transit riders, the Blue Line shut down between 69th Street and downtown West / Kirby Station with replacement buses bridging the gap every 5 minutes, plus a separate shuttle operating between Kirby and Sunalta. Normal services resume tomorrow. 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And now for the forecast. Rainfall warning in effect. About 50 to 100 millimeters expected between today and Wednesday morning. Heavy rain continues throughout today with a high of 10. More showers move in this evening, dropping to 6 overnight. That rain hangs around into tomorrow as well with a high of 8. Tuesday brings us scattered showers, a high of 9. A cloudy sky for Wednesday, but the temperature rebounds up to 16. Then we're back to a mix of sun and cloud for both Thursday and Friday, with Thursday's high at 21, Friday's high near 22. Right now in Calgary, we have some light rain and it's 6 degrees. More traffic and weather every 10 minutes.
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8: You're listening to 660 News Radio. I'm Ariel O'Shea. Well, the FIFA World Cup now less than 2 weeks away, and injuries continue to be a concern for Team Canada. 660's Elaine Kevlon joins us with the details.
9: So this isn't good.
10: Flores is still down.
11: Well, you hope this isn't an injury of any sort. And let's see as he cuts back here. Oh, yeah, his right knee gets jammed. There's no contact.
9: That was the scene in the CONCACAF's Champions Cup final. 22-year-old midfielder Marcelo Flores went down like you heard, and it did not look good at all. His status for the FIFA World Cup now in the air. Canada already unsure of when captain Alphonso Davies will return. Head coach Jesse Marsh said it could be at some point in the group stage. Again, though, the global event hasn't even started yet, and the red and white already dealing with lots of adversity. Two more exhibition matches. One against Uzbekistan and another against Ireland. Then it's the real deal on June 12th at Toronto Stadium against Bosnia-Herzegovina. I'm Ali Kevion.
8: And the final trailer for the latest film in Disney's Toy Story franchise has dropped. 660's Eva Fragiscados reports.
12: It's the battle between classic toys and digital devices.
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12: The new trailer shows Woody, Buzz, Jesse, and the rest of the toy gang up against a tablet-like device called Lilypad.
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12: We also see Woody looking a bit older with some extra weight around the middle and a bald spot on the back of his head.
18: You know Bonnie better than anyone. What does your gut say?
19: Bonnie still needs us. Our time ain't over yet.
12: Grammy winner Bad Bunny has also joined the cast. He'll voice a character called Pizza with sunglasses. Also new to the film, Alan Cumming, Conan O'Brien, and Scarlett Johansson. Toy Story 5 hits theaters June 19th. I'm Eva Fragiscados.
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0: your classic hitting the stage this month that will thrill adult and child audiences alike. Andrea Montgomery has more in today's Behind the Curtain.
1: Okay, name this movie.
2: You might have seen a house fly, maybe even a super fly, but I bet you ain't never seen a donkey fly.
1: Storybook Theater has Shrek the Musical running to kick off the summer. It's already extended the run as the show sold out so quickly with the original dates. Greg Pember is the choreographer. He says audiences will see everything they love from the movie and then more.
3: What's great about this show is that the writers gave us every single style of music possible within it. So we get to play with all of it. We get to play with some sword fighting. We get to play with tap dancing. We get to play with tango. There's literally everything in this show. So in terms of drawing inspiration, it's from everywhere.
1: Pember says the thrill of taking a well-known story and putting it on stage is the challenge of making it your own. And the cast at Storybook does just that. Shrek is on stage through to July 12th. Behind the Curtain, I'm Andrea Montgomery.
4: I'm Tim Demopoulos. Despite the softening of sales in the luxury vehicle segment, Lexus sales remain strong in Canada, and many of those vehicles are made in this country. Martin Gilbert is director of Lexus Canada.
5: The luxury industry has been a little bit softer than last year. Last year was a little bit of an unusual with the tariffs. Lexus, we're doing very well. Over 11,000 new Lexus have been delivered so far this year, which puts us in number one luxury OEM position for the beginning of the year. So we're very, very excited. 72% of all the vehicle we sell are manufactured here in Ontario at Toyota Motors Manufacturing.
4: And a new best-selling Lexus ES sedan is on the way with the choice of electrified powertrains.
5: In a 35-plus year, we've sold over 68,000 units. 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
0: It's Sunday, May 31st. Good morning, I'm Ariel O'Shea. In Calgary, it's 6 degrees and lightly raining. Here's what's making news right now.
13: As extortion violence continues to escalate province-wide, the Alberta government is announcing funding to help crack down on organized crime.
0: A jury has found two men guilty in the 2024 roadside killing of a Rocky View worker east of Calgary. Premier Daniel Smith promising to help communities facing flood risk as rain and forecast for much of southern Alberta. Concerns are growing about whether hospitals have the resources to keep up with the Ebola outbreak.
14: Canada hits the ice in Switzerland, chasing a IIHF World Championship bronze medal, while Calgary Wild FC look for their first win of the season at McMahon Stadium against AFC Toronto. Sports at 45.
0: 660 News time, 9:31. Time for traffic and weather together on the ones from the 660 News Radio Traffic Center. Here's Leo.
14: A caller passed along that a driver went through a transit barricade up in the northeast near Whitehorse Station by 39th Ave and 36th Street. Delays still remain quite minimal, but it's still a spot to watch. are worth taking a little bit of extra care around. And the closures

0: Detours around the Stampede Park for the Volleyball Canada Nationals wrap up today. You can still expect some slowdowns in the area as the event finishes. Traffic will likely be heavier on nearby routes, including McLeod Trail Southeast, 11th Ave Southeast, and the surrounding downtown corridors. As well, downtown 9th Ave Southwest has an eastbound double left lane closure between 6th and 7th Street until the 7th of June. If there's anything else causing you a delay, like crashes and or stalls, you can call us or leave us a message at 403-291-0066. Now time for the forecast. A rainfall warning in effect, about 50 to 100 millimeters expected between today and Wednesday morning. Heavy rain continues throughout today with a high of 10. More showers move in this evening as well, dropping a low to 6 overnight, and that rain will likely linger into tomorrow as well with a high of 8. Scattered showers stick around for Tuesday as well with a high near 9. Right now in Calgary, it's lightly raining. We're holding steady at 6 degrees.
1: Thank you very much, Leo. We'll have another check of traffic and weather together in less than 10 minutes. 660 News Time, 9:32. Well, an update on a story we've been following for you. The trial into the killing of Rocky View County worker Colin Huff in August 2024 has ended with a guilty verdict for two Alberta men. Jurors heard several weeks of evidence, including video captured by a nearby semi driver that showed Huff's final moments after he was shot on a rural road east of Calgary. Investigators also recovered ballistic evidence from the scene, including a .45 caliber bullet and a 9mm shell casing. Huff's stolen vehicle was later found abandoned. Both men have now been convicted of second-degree murder and armed robbery. The case is expected back in court later this year for sentencing proceedings. And Environment Canada is out with rainfall warnings for the province, calling for between 50 milliliters and 100 milliliters of rain. That forecast covers Fort McMurray in the northeast to Lethbridge in the south. With the latest for the Calgary forecast, your 660's meteorologist, Kevin Stanfield.
2: Increased rainfall totals over model projections yesterday as models continue ticking this system upward, with some calling for as high as 100 millimeters falling in the Calgary area, although most have us between 50 and 80 millimeters from the time the system starts very early tomorrow morning right through till Tuesday.
1: The agency warns water will likely pool on some roads and highways hit with rain, encouraging people not to drive through flooded streets and to look out for washouts near rivers, creeks, and culverts. Premier Danielle Smith said in her province-wide radio show yesterday her government is ready to help communities facing flood risk, which she says isn't at the same level as it was in 2013. Thousands of people across southern Alberta had to leave their homes, and hundreds of buildings were affected due to significant flooding that year. Well, Mounties say four people, including two young children, were killed in a crash near Rocky Mountain House Friday afternoon. The collision between a Grand Caravan and a Jeep Cherokee. The 74-year-old driver of the caravan and passenger, both men from Rocky View Mountain House, died on scene. A 5-year-old and 6-year-old child from Oches First Nation also did not survive the crash. Three adults were taken to hospital for unspecified injuries. No other information is available at this time. Well, today is World No Tobacco Day. It was established back in 1987 by the World Health Organization to warn about severe health and environmental risks of tobacco use and advocate for support for those looking to quit. We hear from Alberta Health's Dr. Brent Frazen.
3: The key messages are to increase people's awareness of the harms of smoking and vaping and some of the new nicotine products such as nicotine pouches, and to provide people with resources to help support them to quit, or in the case of parents, to help support them speaking to their children and youth about the harms of smoking and vaping.
1: He says vaping is not a safe alternative to cigarettes.
3: Surveys that have been done of youth in particular indicate that they're not aware of the majority of them are not aware of the harms associated with vaping or the addictive nature of vaping. And so
1: reach out to Alberta Quits or call HealthLink 811 if you need help trying to quit. Well, signs the U.S. and Iran could be close to reaching a peace deal. More from ABC's News Chief Washington Correspondent Jonathan Carl.
4: At the risk of sounding like it's Groundhog Day, I am told that they have never been closer to an agreement than they are now. The expectation is this could happen within the next 24 hours or so. But I say that with a degree of skepticism because we have been told variations of that several times over the past several weeks.
1: Carl says it's his understanding that it's President Trump who must sign off on the agreement. While his health officials work to contain a growing Ebola outbreak in the Democratic Republic of the Congo, concerned

0: support, so the health workers get the supplies, the protective measures they need, and they are protected.
1: The Director General of the WHO arrived in the DRC Thursday. On Saturday, he traveled to Bunia, the epicenter of the ongoing outbreak. He says health authorities in the region and beyond are scrambling to contain the rare Bundibugyo strain, for which there is no vaccine or treatment. The WHO saying, in situations like these, information can prove life-saving.
2: Community ownership is important. That's why we're here, to discuss with the community, to see how the response is, running.
1: Carling Donahue, City News.
3: Well, yet another thing to tighten your purse strings, the cost to send your kid to school on the yellow school bus will soon rise. Here's 660's Amr Shaw.
4: Previn Pula lives in Calgary's South End. His son, who is in grade 3, takes the school bus every day.
5: We don't have a dedicated school in this community or closer by, so which is like almost 14 kilometers from here, and which is like, even though I don't want to opt for the school bus, still it is like mandate now.
4: In the Calgary Board of Education's recently approved budget for the upcoming year, families of students taking the school bus will have to pay more for transportation, $70 more for a one-way trip for a kindergarten student, and $140 more for those in grades 1 to 9, bringing that total to $500 per year per student.
5: Considering transport, I feel like it is not a luxury for the kids. It is like basic necessity for the school. Like, it's a bridge between the school and the kids, right? So I feel like it should not be considered as a luxurious thing for the kids.
4: Amr Shaw, City News, Calgary.
3: And looking to city police, the Alberta government is investing nearly $8 million in a province-wide crackdown on organized crime. 660's Shilpa Downton has the details.
6: The announcement comes amid ongoing extortion crime targeting the South Asian community in both Calgary and Edmonton. Chairman of the Doshmish Cultural Centre, Ranbir Singh Parmar, calls the funding an imminent lifeline.
7: For the past couple of years, our community has been targeted by ruthless extortion networks. Hardworking businesses, business owners, and families who came to Alberta for a safe life were suddenly living in fear.
6: Alberta's Minister of Public Safety, Mike Ellis, says the funding will go to Calgary and Edmonton police agencies, as well as the RCMP and Alert, to strengthen investigations into gang activity.
8: There is a reason that we call this organized crime. It's structured, it's deliberate, it's coordinated, and with illegal and often violent activity carried out systematically by sophisticated networks.
6: He says the funds will be used for tools like surveillance, intelligence gathering, digital forensics, and public safety to help police agencies get ahead of evolving threats. I'm Shilpa Downton.
3: Well, locals got a sneak peek on Wednesday at the future of the Confluence, revealing their concept plans and some changes. Jennifer Thompson, president of the Confluence, provides some details on what to expect.
9: It includes new infrastructure such as amphitheaters, powwow arbor, and then moments for reflection like opening up Confluence Point and strong connection to the Wandering Spirit, the residential school memorial project being led by the City of Calgary.
3: As part of community engagement, more than 500 participants, including Indigenous partners, were consulted beforehand on future designs and improvements. Coming up after a short break, we have traffic and weather. 660 News Time, 940.
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3: 660 News Time, 9:41. Time for traffic and weather together on the ones. And Leo, how's the morning commute looking?
12: Well, Ariel, the only troubled spot we're seeing so far is in the south along northbound and southbound McLeod Trail right by Canyon Meadows. The

0: usual left-hand lane closures in both directions, as well as reduced speeds down to 50K, causing those slowdowns there. We also heard from a caller that a driver up in the northeast went through a transit barricade near Whitehorn Station around 39th Ave and 36th Street. Delays are minimal for the moment, but it's still a spot to approach with caution. Also, we don't have a clear visual on the scene either, so if anybody has any, or if anything has changed and you can safely share an update, we'd really appreciate it. You can reach us at 403-291-0066. We'd love to hear from you. Now time for the forecast from Environment Canada. Rainfall warning still in effect. About 50 to 100 millimeters expected between today and Wednesday morning. Heavy rain continues throughout today as well. A high of 10. More showers move in this evening, dropping to 6 overnight. And that rain will likely hang around into tomorrow as well with a high of 8. Scattered showers stick around for Tuesday as well with a high up to 9. Right now in Calgary, still have some light rainfall and 6 degrees.
1: Thank you, Leo. 660 News, time 9:43. Well, a downward surprise on the Canadian economy, which shows a slow start to the year according to the latest data from StatsCan.
2: This is not how it was supposed to go. The economy edged into a technical recession as weak business and government spending drove a slight contraction of 0.1% in the first quarter. That followed a 1% contraction in the fourth quarter, which was close to twice what was previously reported. Nathan Jansen, assistant chief economist at RBC Economics, looks under the hood.
3: Statistics Canada also reported this morning that per person GDP rose an annualized almost 1% in Q1. So that's actually a better outcome kind of for how individual households experience the economic backdrop.
2: And the last time Canada recorded two consecutive quarters of negative growth was in 2020 during the pandemic. Before that was in 2015 because of low oil prices. I'm Chris McCusker.
1: Well, the Kozak Financial Show is back this morning. The guys are chatting about portfolio liquidity, why and when to hold cash. The show goes from 11 to 12 today with your host, Michelle Yee. Still to come on 660 News Radio Calgary, we have our top stories and sports. 660 News time, 9:44.
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1: It's 6 degrees and lightly raining in Calgary. Good morning, I'm Ariel O'Shea. Here are the top stories right now. Mounties say 4 people, including 2 children, were killed in a crash near Rocky Mountain House Friday afternoon. The collision was between a Grand Caravan and a Jeep Cherokee. The 74-year-old driver of the caravan and passenger, both men from Rocky Mountain House, died on scene. A 5-year-old and 6-year-old child from Ochez First Nation also did not survive the crash. Now for sports, here's Leo.
0: Canada is running out of time in Zurich, trailing Norway 2-0 in the third period of the IIHF World Hockey Men's Championship bronze medal game. The Canadians trying to avoid a scoreless finish less than 24 hours after a 4-2 semifinal loss to Finland handed Canada their first defeat of the tournament. The Finns, meanwhile, face Switzerland for the gold medal game later today at 12:20 p.m. Over to soccer, first place is up for grabs in the Canadian Premier League table. And this afternoon, when Calgary FC visits Forge in Hamilton, Calgary carries only a narrow 1-point lean over Hamilton into that 2 p.m. kickoff. At that exact same time back home, Calgary Wild FC hosts AFC Toronto at McMahon Stadium, looking for the Wild's first Northern Super League victory of the season against a Toronto side sitting 3 points ahead of them in the table. Turning to basketball, the Battle of Alberta takes over the Canadian Elite Basketball League this afternoon as the Calgary Surge travel up the QE2 to play the Edmonton Stingers, with that matchup getting underway at 4 o'clock. In the NBA, the San Antonio Spurs heading back to the finals for the first time since 2014 following a 111-1 103 Game 7 victory over the Oklahoma City Thunder last night. Spurs center Victor Wembanyama, he picked up conference finals MVP honors with a 22.7 rebound performance.

0: A 35.9 assist effort from Shai Gilgeous-Alexander. The Spurs host the New York Knicks for Game 1 of the NBA Finals on Wednesday. And finally, the Toronto Blue Jays looked to shake off a tough finish in Baltimore yesterday, where they gave up a 5-run lead in the ninth inning and lost 6-5. The Blue Jays have a quick turnaround to put that loss behind them. The weekend series wraps up at 10:15 a.m. First pitch on Sportsnet and Sportsnet 960 The Fan. 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
4: You're listening to 660 News Radio. I'm Ariel O'Shea. Well, the federal government has ordered a financial audit into transactions and activities at a landmark Indigenous languages office after receiving anonymous complaints.
5: Canadian Heritage hasn't elaborated on the allegations against the Office of the Commissioner of Indigenous Languages. The arm's length office was set up 5 years ago after it was recommended by the Truth and Reconciliation Commission. The department says it has notified the office that an independent third-party firm will be conducting a special examination under the Indigenous Languages Act. The office spent about $10 million to host a four-day conference in Ottawa last year. Documents show the commissioner was advised to scale back on the budget for the conference when it was initially estimated at just under $9 million. The office says it considered the information, but did not confirm if it followed any recommendations. It says the conference and a one-hour documentary it produced have been successes over the last 5 years. Brittany Hobson, The Canadian Press.
4: And while Edmonton sees a significant hike in patio fees for businesses, Calgary now for 6 straight years is waiving its seasonal fees, but it's unclear if that'll be the case next year. Our Edward Jan has more.
6: It was the pandemic that led 10-Foot Henry on First Street to take advantage of the city's seasonal patio program. And since then, they haven't turned back.
7: We are stoked that it's been free. That's been a big game changer, because I think costs in every aspect of the business have skyrocketed since COVID.
6: And they're not alone. According to the city, there were usually about 5 seasonal patio applications each year prior to the pandemic. But since 2020, when fees were first waived to help comply with health restrictions, that number has gone into the triple digits, with about 100 participating this year. Despite a proposal to introduce a $7.35 per square foot fee for seasonal patios in 2025 and 2026, council opted not to go ahead with it. It will be up to Calgary's new council to decide if they'll want to continue waiving the fee as they craft their multi-year budget. Edward Jan, City News, Calgary.
4: And new research from the University of Waterloo is sounding the alarm about the effects of air pollution on people's health and how it could impact how Canadians enjoy summer in the future. 660's Matt Hutchinson reports.
8: Air quality alerts are a relatively new phenomenon, especially here in Canada, where experts consider the overall air quality to be very good. But changing climate is creating conditions that worsen air quality, pushing it to unhealthy levels more often. Rebecca Sari, Associate Professor and Canada Research Chair in Global Change, Atmosphere and Health at the University of Waterloo, was a guest on the Mike Farwell Show and explained how poor air quality will affect our day-to-day lives.
9: In our research recently, we've been looking at how it affects simple things like our decisions to go outside and enjoy the outdoor environment, you know, through exercise or recreation, or you know, people have to work outside. And climate change can make those decisions a lot tougher for people.
8: Sari says paying attention to and abiding by air quality alerts through the summer are a good way to protect yourself and loved ones from unhealthy air. I'm Matt Hutchison.
4: Coming up, we have traffic and weather.
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3: In the 660 Traffic Center, I'm Leo Ernewine. We had a caller report that a driver went through a transit barricade near Whitehorn Station around 39th Ave and 36th Street up in the northeast. Delays still quite minimal at the moment, but it's still a good idea to move through that area with a bit of extra care. We don't have a clear visual on the scene, so if anything has changed, we'd really appreciate an update. A contact number will be coming up for you shortly. And watch out for curb rehab work that continues around Edgemont Boulevard and John Laurie Boulevard up in the northwest. The left-hand lane is closed in both directions on John Laurie between Shaganapi and Sarcee. That setup runs daily from 9 a.m. to 3 p.m. until the 13th, so expect some steady slowdowns throughout that whole stretch while crews are on site. If there's anything else causing you a delay, why not let us know? 403-291-0066. Now time for the forecast. A rainfall warning in effect, about 50 to 100 millimeters expected between today and Wednesday morning. Heavy rain for today as well, a high of 10, and that rain will likely hang around into tomorrow with a high near 8. Tuesday brings us scattered showers, a high of 9. A cloudy sky returns for Wednesday with a high of up to 16. Then we're back to a mix of sun and cloud for both Thursday and Friday. Highs near 21 for Thursday and 22 degrees on Friday. Right now in Calgary, it's raining and 6 degrees. More traffic and weather every 10 minutes.
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3: You're listening to 660 News Radio. I'm Ariel O'Shea. Well, a lawyer who represented First Nations in a class action lawsuit against Ottawa says his client still has not been consulted on promised clean drinking water legislation.
4: A lawyer representing about 260 First Nations says Ottawa could be heading back to court over the promise of clean drinking water legislation. Michael Rosenberg says Indigenous Services Minister Mandy Galmasti has failed to properly consult affected communities despite a 2021 class action settlement requiring collaboration on new laws. He says First Nations will return to court if legislation is not introduced before Parliament rises for the summer or if any bills fall short of agreed standards for water quality and long-term funding. For its part, the federal government says it still intends to table legislation this spring. Rob Westgate, The Canadian Press.
3: And the race to build Canada's next submarine fleet is on its final lap as the federal government evaluates two rival bids for the lucrative contract.
5: Canada is moving quickly to choose a new submarine fleet, with Prime Minister Mark Carney's government expected to name a winning bidder by July. South Korea's Hanwha Ocean and Germany's TKMS are competing to supply up to 12 submarines for the Royal Canadian Navy. The unusually fast competition has focused heavily on economic benefits, with both companies promoting job creation and industrial partnerships. Hanwha says it can deliver submarines sooner while supporting Canadian firms affected by tariffs. TKMS counters that it has decades of submarine building experience and argues Canada should choose a proven exporter rather than a newcomer to the international market. David Augustine, The Canadian Press.
3: And four dancers from Airdrie are taking center stage, turning heads and collecting hardware during an award-winning season. 660's Sandra Priscina joins us with our Athlete of the Week.
6: Anna Yakovleva, Gabe Stone, Haley McDonald, and Trissa Wildeman, senior dancers from Airdrie's Ambition Performing Arts, are making bringing home top honors a habit. And coach Adrian Jorgensen says it's a product of their dedication and hard work.
7: They've been high-scoring group. They've been invited to the dance-off. They've been recognized at every single event that we've done. Every single time they go on stage, they seem to unlock a new level and find a new gear, which is really fun to watch.
6: The quad's able to combine their high-end dance, whether it's hip-hop, jazz, tap, or ballet, while balancing school and just being teenagers.
7: They are really great humans that are really ambitious. They have big goals. They work really hard to achieve them. And the best thing about them actually is just that they have the most amazing attitude. They have so much fun. They cheer each other on. They are genuinely thrilled for each other when something amazing happens. And they're just all around fantastic people.
6: Up next, a trip south of the border to U.S. Nationals.
7: So they'll be heading to Orlando to dance at Revel Nationals. Revel is a dance event that runs throughout the U.S. They went to Seattle earlier this year to do a regional event and qualified their solos to go to Nationals. So they will be going to a six-day event in Orlando, and they'll be performing their solos, their duets, and one of their group routines.
6: For Athlete of the Week, I'm Sandra Brucina.
8: I'm Chris McCusker. Canadians are planning to spend less to travel this summer, with almost half citing fuel costs as the reason why. But an expert says this might create a financial opportunity. Samaya Bula is Senior Manager, Saving and Investing Journey at TD Bank.
9: Canadians are approaching the summer with a little bit more of a cautious mindset, which is largely driven by ongoing pressures. More than one in three say they plan to spend less compared to last year. And among those, cutting back, more than four in five point to broader economic pressures overall, which is driven primarily by the cost of living, economic uncertainty, and higher transportation costs. So Canadians are really kind of, they're reassessing their financial picture, and they're redirecting their funds to everyday needs and long-term goals.
8: And you suggest people don't need to take travel off the table.
9: I think it's just re-looking at your financial picture, right? Looking at your budgeting tools. Where are you spending the money? If, for example, a trip is very important for you, where do you cut back? And there's opportunities to recalibrate and re-look at your financial picture and say, okay, I really want to travel. So where do you cut back? Whether it's going to restaurants, looking at the loyalty points that you have, just really looking at your overall picture.

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8: It's Sunday, May 31st. Good morning. I'm Ariel O'Shea in Calgary. We're under a yellow rainfall warning. It's 6 degrees in, lightly raining. Here's what's making news right now. A jury has found 2 men guilty in the 2024 roadside killing of a Rocky View County worker east of Calgary. Well, if you may have noticed, but there is lots of rain in the forecast for southern Alberta. Concerns are growing about whether hospitals have the resources to keep up with the growing Ebola outbreak.
9: Hardworking businesses, business owners, and families who came to Alberta for a safe life are suddenly living in fear.
10: The Alberta government is investing nearly $8 million in a province-wide crackdown on organized crime.
11: Canada is locked in overtime, tied at 2 with Norway at the IIHF World Hockey Championship, while both Cavalry FC and Calgary Wild FC hit the pitch for massive matchups this afternoon. Sports at 15.
8: 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Here's Leo.
11: We had a caller mention that a driver went straight through a transit barricade near Whitehorn Station around 39th Ave and 36th Street Northeast. Delays appear to be still quite minimal at the moment, but it's still a smart idea to ease off the gas as you approach that stretch. We don't have eyes on the scene at the moment, so if anything has changed, we'd really appreciate an update to a contact number. We'll be coming up for you shortly. Meanwhile, the closures and detours around Stampede Park for the Volleyball Canada Nationals wrap up today. You can still expect some light slowdowns in the area as the event does finish. Traffic will be heavier on nearby routes, including McLeod Trail Southeast and 11th Ave Southeast, as well as the surrounding downtown corridors. If anything else is causing you delays, like crashes and or stalls, why not reach out to us at 403-291-0066. We'd appreciate all the updates. Now time for the forecast. A rainfall warning in effect. About 50 to 100 millimeters expected between today and Wednesday morning. That heavy rain will likely continue throughout today with a high of 10, and more showers will be moving in this evening, dropping to 6 overnight. That rain hangs around into tomorrow as well with a high of 8, and Tuesday brings us scattered showers as well with a high near 9. Right now in Calgary, it's lightly raining and 6 degrees.
8: Thank you very much, Leo. We'll have another check of traffic and weather together in less than 10 minutes. 660 News time, 10:03. Well, an update we've been following for you. A jury has found 2 men guilty in the 2024 roadside killing of a Rocky View County worker east of Calgary. After about 14 hours of deliberations, jurors convicted Arthur Penner and Elijah Strawberry of second-degree murder in the death of 45-year-old Colin Huff. The pair were also found guilty on 2 armed robbery charges connected to the theft of Huff's vehicle and an attempted vehicle theft involving another worker for Fortis, Alberta, who was shot and wounded. Sentencing arguments are expected later this year, with a sentencing date being determined on October 16th. While Danielle Smith says the province is helping poise any communities facing flood risk as Environment Canada warns of significant rain in parts of the province, the forecast calling for between 50 milliliters and 100 milliliters of rain from today until Wednesday in areas from Fort McMurray.

0: to Lethbridge. There's also 60 to 30 predicted for Calgary. Smith told her province-wide radio show that the anticipated rain isn't at the same level it was in 2013 when thousands across southern Alberta were forced to leave their homes due to flooding. But she added her government is ready to help any communities facing flood risk. Well, vaping can be just as bad as smoking or worse. That's according to health officials on World No Tobacco Day. Dr. Brent Frazen with Primary Care Alberta says surveys show youth especially don't understand the dangers of vaping.
1: We're starting to see more and more evidence of the harms that vaping does affecting the lungs, as well as the impact that it has on developing brain.
0: He says nicotine is an extremely powerful drug that can rewire the brain of anyone under the age of 25, and vaping delivers much higher doses than cigarettes. While still on the rain, slick city streets, rising river waters, and the rain is still coming down in Calgary. 660's meteorologist Kevin Stanfield has an update on the situation so far as the city remains under a rainfall warning.
2: Areas south of High River have already seen up to 40 millimeters of rain, whereas the greater Calgary area is sitting between 15 and 25 millimeters at the moment. Another 75 millimeters are set to fall before the system wraps up Tuesday.
0: Stick with 660 News. We'll bring the latest in traffic and weather together on the ones. Well, the World Health Organization says the Ebola outbreak in the Democratic Republic of the Congo is outpacing response efforts. Our Carling Donahue is hearing from the Red Cross and the Isaac Mugen, a doctor in the region.
3: During the 2014 Western African outbreak of Ebola, misinformation contributed largely to the death toll from the virus. The improper following of healthcare protocols, continuation of mass gatherings, and unsafe burials of the dead led to a rapid spread of the virus. This time around, the Red Cross is on the ground in an effort to spread awareness. We meet people who are at home or even in the street. We meet people. We explain to them how this disease can be transmitted and how they can protect themselves. Earlier this month, medical doctors in the region say misinformation led to the destruction of an Ebola treatment center in the DRC's Rampara.
4: They didn't really have the right information, didn't really understand the disease, and there were patients in the treatment centers who escaped and went home.
3: He says protesters attacked staff and leveled portions of the treatment center, but now they're rebuilding better than before.
5: Carling Donahue, City News.
0: Well, no deal yet, but there are signs the U.S. and Iran could be close to reaching a peace deal. Here's ABC's News Chief Washington Correspondent Jonathan Carl.
6: This is a very limited agreement if it happens. It would open up the Strait of Hormuz. It would establish for talks on those trickier issues regarding Iran's nuclear program, but it would not resolve any of them. That said, the optimism is clearly being expressed, not just by people in the administration, but by sources I have talked to in the region.
0: Carl says it's his understanding that it's President Trump who must sign off on the agreement. Well, Julie Walker reports the Israel army seizes a strategic castle in Lebanon.
7: Israeli troops took control over Beaufort Castle atop a mountain in southern Lebanon, marking their deepest incursion into the country in more than a quarter century. Israel's military announcing the capture of the strategic castle Sunday after days of intense fighting with Hezbollah and airstrikes in nearby villages, saying it marks a major gain. The latest Israel-Hezbollah war began in early March. Meanwhile, Israel and Lebanon have been at war since Israel was created in 1948. They had direct talks in Washington last week and are due to meet again later this week. Beaufort is symbolic across the region, including in Israel, where it was one of the most well-known places Israel controlled during the 18-year occupation. I'm Julie Walker.
0: Well, you'll soon have to pay more, way more, to send your kid to school on the yellow school bus. The Calgary Board of Education forecasting a hike around $500 per student per year. The provincial government says it's doing its best to keep these costs down. Here's 660's Amber Shaw.
8: Alberta's Ministry of Education and Child Care says they are investing $458 million through Budget 2026 to help students get to and from school. The statement adds, school boards are responsible for setting transportation fees, and they're accountable to parents for the decisions they make. Importantly, boards cannot charge more than the cost of providing the service, as fees are limited to recovering those expenses. The Calgary Board of Education says that families unable to afford the fees can apply for a waiver,

0: adding that they currently have 22 new school projects in development, and as those are completed, more students will be able to attend school closer to home. Amir Shah, City News, Calgary.
1: Well, the Alberta government is ramping up efforts to tackle organized crime with nearly $8 million in new funding for police. 660 Shilpa Downton has the details.
2: The announcement comes as ongoing extortion continues to escalate in Alberta's largest cities, specifically targeting the South Asian community. Chairman of the Doshmesh Cultural Center, Ranbir Singh Parmar, says these are hardworking people who moved to Alberta in search of a better life and are instead living in fear.
3: Today's announcement is not just a budget item. It's an immediate lifeline. For the past couple of years, our community has been targeted by ruthless extortion networks.
2: Calgary Police Chief Katie McClellan says the money will boost resources aimed at protecting businesses and families impacted by intimidation and violence.
4: It will support specialized tools, intelligence systems, and digital forensic capabilities that strengthen our ability to conduct intelligence-led investigations, track offenders, and disrupt organized crime networks.
2: She adds the funding will improve coordination between municipal, provincial, and federal enforcement teams. I'm Shilpa Downton.
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7: We'll start in the south. Heavy volume in both directions on McLeod Trail between Lake Fraser Gate and Midlake / Shaughnessy Boulevard. Halves, of course, left-hand lane closures in both directions, plus a reduced speed limit down to 50K are causing those delays. You're going to want to add on a little bit of extra travel time there, as it's only going to get worse as the peak or as the day progresses. And a heads up for transit riders. The blue line is shut down between 69th Street and downtown west / Kirby Station, with replacement buses bridging the gap every 5 minutes, plus a separate shuttle bus operating between Kirby and Sonalta. Normal services do resume tomorrow. If you see anything else, you can always call us or leave us a message at 403-291-0066. Now time for the forecast. A rainfall warning in place. We're expecting between 50 and 100 millimeters between today and Wednesday morning. Heavy rain for today as well, with a high of 10. More showers for this evening with lows down to 6. And that rain will likely carry into tomorrow as well, a high of 8. Scattered showers stick around for Tuesday as well, with a high of 9 degrees. Right now in Calgary, we have some light rain and we're holding steady at 5.
1: Thank you, Leo. 660 News Time, 1012. While Calgarians had a chance Wednesday to get a look ahead at the future concept plan for the confluence, Jennifer Thompson is the president of the historic site and parkland and says they consulted with many on the look and the redesign, especially Indigenous partners.
8: We've heard a lot of advocacy from Indigenous community members about showing more representation of Indigenous presence on this site. And then, you know, there's so much happening in the neighborhoods around us with the Workland Center, Olympic Plaza, the entertainment district on the Stampede grounds. It was time for this site to also have a future and contribute to the betterment of Calgary.
1: There are more than 500 participants when it comes to community engagement on the project. Coming up after a short break, we have our top stories and sports. 660 News Time, 1013.
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11: 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Vegas looks unstoppable after sweeping their way out west. But out east, Carolina have 12 wins and only one loss.
12: A storm warning has been issued.
11: Hockey heavyweights face off in game one from Raleigh. You just have to watch the Stanley Cup final. 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
1: It's 5 degrees and lightly raining in Calgary. Good morning. I'm Ariel O'Shea. Here are the top stories right now. A jury has found two men guilty in the 2024 roadside killing of a Rocky View County worker east of Calgary. After about 14 hours deliberations, jurors convicted Arthur Penner and Elijah Strawberry of second-degree murder into the death of 45-year-old Colin Huff. The pair were also found guilty on two armed robbery charges connected to the theft of Huff's vehicle and attempted vehicle theft involving another worker for Fortis, Alberta, who was also shot and wounded. Now time for sports. Here's Leo.
7: Canada's medal run in Zurich is over after a 3-2 overtime loss to Norway in the IIHF World Hockey Men's Championship bronze medal game. Noah Steen scored the game winner just over a minute into the extra frame to seal the victory for Norway. The sudden death finish followed a late third period comeback by Canada, sparked by two goals from Robert Thomas, including the equalizer with only 8 seconds left on the clock. Finland and Switzerland meet for the gold medal game later today at 12:20 p.m. Over to soccer, first place in the Canadian Premier League table is at stake this afternoon when Cavalry FC visits Forge in Hamilton. Calgary carries a narrow one-point lead over Hamilton into that 2 p.m. kickoff slot. At the exact same time back home, Calgary Wild FC host AFC Toronto at McMahon Stadium, looking for Calgary's first victory of the Northern Super League campaign this season against a Toronto side sitting 3 points ahead of them. Turning the page to basketball, the Battle of Alberta takes over the Canadian Elite Basketball League this afternoon as the Calgary Surge travel up the QE2 to play the Edmonton Stingers, with that matchup tipping off at 4 p.m. In the NBA, the San Antonio Spurs, they're back at the NBA Finals for the first time in 12 years following a 111-103 Game 7 victory over the Oklahoma City Thunder last night. Spurs center Victor Wembanyama, he picked up Conference Finals MVP honors with a 22.7 rebound performance. Meanwhile, Canadian Shai Gilgeous-Alexander had a 35.9 assist effort in the Thunder loss. The Spurs host the New York Knicks for a 1999 rematch of the NBA Finals. Game 1 is set for Wednesday. And finally, in the majors, the Toronto Blue Jays looked to shake off a tough finish in Baltimore last night, where they gave up a 5-run lead in the ninth inning and lost 6-5 off a walk-off hit. The Blue Jays have a quick turnaround to put that loss behind them, as first pitch of the rubber match comes this morning at 10:15 a.m. on Sportsnet and Sportsnet 960 The Fan. 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
1: You're listening to 660 News Radio. I'm Ariel O'Shea. While higher grocery bills, rising rent, and larger credit card balances are putting more pressure on our households, new numbers show Albertans continue to carry some of the highest non-mortgage debt levels in the country. City's Henna Said has more.
18: New Equifax Canada data shows the average Calgarian now carries a little more than $24,500 in non-mortgage debt, while Edmontonians are not far behind, close to $24,000. This includes credit cards, car loans, and line of credit. At the same time, overdue payments in both cities also continues to climb. The data comes as many households across Alberta continue dealing with higher grocery prices, rising housing costs, and elevated interest rates. Economist Moshe Lander says Alberta's higher wages can sometimes

0: times hide how much debt people are carrying.
1: The debt itself isn't a problem. It's how fast is the debt growing in relation to income. So even if you have $24,000 on average of non-mortgage debt, if that's growing at a rate of, say, 5% a year, and your income is growing at a rate of 3% a year, then you're in a lot of trouble because you're never going to find a path then to make it back.
0: Hannah Said, City News, Calgary.
2: And as temperatures warm up, an Alberta doctor is out with a renewed warning about sun exposure connected to skin cancer. Elliot Knopp reports.
3: As we approach the end of May, internationally recognized as Melanoma Awareness Month, one Alberta-based doctor offering a reminder to protect yourself from skin cancer. According to Alberta Health Services, skin cancer is the fifth most diagnosed cancer in Alberta, frequently caused by exposure to UV radiation, the same rays produced by the sun and tanning beds. Dr. Brent Friesen warns skin cancer rates are on the rise, but so is the survival rate. Highlighting the most UV rays from sunlight come between 11 a.m. and 3 p.m.
4: One of the groups that's particularly at risk is outdoor workers, where people don't have a choice in terms of rather they're going to get exposed in those hours.
3: Dr. Friesen adds children are also at high risk with their sensitive skin, recommending anyone stuck under the sun for long periods of time remember to reapply their sunscreen every couple of hours, take breaks from the sun whenever possible, and wear protective clothing and hats. Elliot Knopp, City News, Edmonton.
2: And looking stateside, the driver of the bus at the center of a deadly crash along Interstate 95 in Virginia is facing charges. Five people died and dozens were hurt. More from ABC's Andrew Dimebert.
5: Virginia State Police say 48-year-old Jing Dong has been charged with two counts of involuntary manslaughter, and investigators say additional charges are pending. The fatal crash happening early Friday morning in Stafford County, Virginia.
6: Multiple people jumping out of windows. Multiple vehicles on fire.
5: Authorities say the bus traveling from New York City to Charlotte, North Carolina, failed to slow down for traffic backed up near a work zone, slamming into multiple vehicles.
2: Coming up, we have traffic and weather.
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9: From the 660 Traffic Center, I'm Leo Ernewine. We're only seeing some light volume on McLeod Trail in both directions here by Canyon Meadows Drive, as well as Lake Fraser Gate. Just watch out for some left-hand lane closures going both ways there, as well as reduced speeds down to 50. And then we have some curb rehab work continuing around Edgemont Boulevard and John Laurie Boulevard up in the northwest. The left lane is closed in both directions on John Laurie between Shaganapi and Sarcee, and that runs daily from 9 a.m. to 3 p.m. until the 13th, so expect some steady slowdowns throughout that whole stretch while crews are on site as well. If you see anything else causing you a delay, like crashes and or stalls, we'd love to hear from you. You can reach us at 403-291-0066. 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And now for the forecast, a rainfall warning still in effect, about 50 to 100 millimeters expected between today and Wednesday morning. Heavy rain continues throughout today with a high of 10. More showers move in this evening, dropping to 6 overnight. That rain will likely hang around into tomorrow as well with a high near 8. Tuesday brings us scattered showers, a high of 9. A cloudy sky in store for Wednesday, but the temperature rebounds up to 16 degrees. Then we're back to a mix of sun and cloud for both Thursday and Friday. Daytime highs at 21 and 22 degrees respectively. Right now in Calgary, we have some light rain and it's 5 degrees. More traffic and weather every 10 minutes.
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5: You're listening to 660 News Radio. I'm Ariel O'Shea. Well, the FIFA World Cup now less than 2 weeks away, and injuries continue to be a concern for Team Canada. 660's Elaine Kevlon joins us with the details.
6: So this isn't good.
7: Flores is still down.
8: Well, you hope this isn't an injury of any sort. And let's see as he cuts back here. Oh, yeah, his right knee gets jammed. There's no contact.
6: That was the scene in the CONCACAF's Champions Cup final. 22-year-old midfielder Marcelo Flores went down like you heard, and it did not look good at all. His status for the FIFA World Cup now in the air. Canada already unsure of when captain Alphonso Davies will return. Head coach Jesse Marsh said it could be at some point in the group stage. Again, though, the global event hasn't even started yet, and the red and white already dealing with lots of adversity. Two more exhibition matches, one against Uzbekistan and another against Ireland. Then it's the real deal on June 12th at Toronto Stadium against Bosnia-Herzegovina. I'm Ali Kevion.
5: And the final trailer for the latest film in Disney's Toy Story franchise has dropped. 660's Eva Fragiscatos reports.
9: It's the battle between classic toys and digital devices.
10: I want to talk to you, device.
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10: Scandal.
9: The new trailer shows Woody, Buzz, Jessie, and the rest of the toy gang up against a tablet-like device called Lilypad.
13: Enjoy the garage, Stuffalo Bill.
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9: We also see Woody looking a bit older with some extra weight around the middle and a bald spot on the back of his head.
15: You know Bonnie better than anyone. What does your gut say?
16: Bonnie still needs us. Our time ain't over yet.
9: Grammy winner Bad Bunny has also joined the cast. He'll voice a character called Pizza with sunglasses. Also new to the film, Alan Cumming, Conan O'Brien, and Scarlett Johansson. Toy Story 5 hits theaters June 19th. I'm Eva Fragiscatos.
5: Well, Storybook Theater has announced another classic hitting the stage this month that will thrill adult and child audiences alike. Andrea Montgomery has more in today's Behind the Curtain.
17: Okay, name this movie.
18: You might have seen a house fly, maybe even a super fly, but I bet you ain't never seen a donkey fly.
17: Storybook Theater has Shrek the Musical running to kick off the summer. It's already extended the run as the show sold out so quickly with the original dates. Greg Pember is the choreographer. He says audiences will see everything they love from the movie and then more.
19: What's great about this show is that the writers gave us every single style of music possible within it. So we get to play with all of it. We get to play with some sword fighting. We get to play with tap dancing. We get to play with tango. There's literally everything in this show. So in terms of drawing inspiration, it's from everywhere.
17: Pember says the thrill of taking a well-known story and putting it on stage is the challenge of making it your own. And the cast at Storybook does just that. Shrek is on stage through to July 12th. Behind the Curtain, I'm Andrea Montgomery.
20: I'm Tim Demopoulos. Despite the softening of sales in the luxury vehicle segment, Lexus sales remain strong in Canada, and many of those vehicles are made in this country. Martin Gilbert is director of Lexus Canada.
21: The luxury industry has been a little bit softer than last year. Last year was a little bit of an unusual with the tariffs. Lexus, we're doing very well. Over 11,000 new Lexus have been delivered so far this year, which puts us in number one luxury OEM position for the beginning of the year. So we're very, very excited. 72% of all the vehicle we sell are manufactured here in Ontario at Toyota Motors Manufacturing.
20: And a new best-selling Lexus ES sedan is on the way with the choice of electrified powertrains.
21: In a 35-plus year, we've sold over 68,000 units. It is our best-selling sedan for over

0: 20 years. With all the enhancements we're making on the new ES, including the first ever multi-platform, the vehicle will be available still with an hybrid version or brand new BEV version, including all-wheel drive on the hybrid as standards and optional on the electrified or the BEV versions. It is, for us, an important segment.
1: With your weekend business report, I'm Tim Demopoulos.
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6: It's Sunday, May 31st. Good morning, I'm Ariel O'Shea. In Calgary, it's 5 degrees and raining. Here's what's making news right now. A jury has found two men guilty in the 2024 roadside killing of a Rocky View County worker east of Calgary. Looks like we're getting lots of rain. We speak to a meteorologist about what Calgarians can expect. Concerns are growing about the weather. Hospitals have the resources to keep up with the ongoing Ebola outbreak.
7: Today's announcement is not just a budget item. It's an immediate lifeline.
8: As extortion violence continues to escalate province-wide, the Alberta government is investing nearly $8 million

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1: In the south, both directions of McLeod Trail between Lake Fraser Gate and Canyon Meadows Drive, they're carrying the usual heavy volume with the left-hand lanes closed each way and the speed limit down to 50 kilometers per hour. Traffic starting to bunch up throughout that whole stretch. You're going to want to give yourself a little bit of extra travel time heading through there as it only starts to build as the day progresses. And downtown, 8th Street Southwest is closed southbound between 3rd and 4th Ave for the 8th Street Improvement Project. Two-way traffic running on the east side of the road there, and that setup runs until 7 o'clock tonight. If anything else is causing you an issue, why not let us know? 403-291-0066. 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Now time for the forecast. A rainfall warning in place. We're expecting between 50 to 100 millimeters between today and Wednesday morning. Heavy rain for today as well, a high of 10. More showers for this evening, lows down to 6. And that rain will likely carry into tomorrow as well with a daytime high of 8. And scattered showers stick around for Tuesday, a high near 9. Right now in Calgary, we have some rain and we're holding steady at 5.
0: Thanks, Leo. We'll have another check of traffic and weather together in less than 10 minutes. 660 News Time, 10:33. An update on a story we've been following for you. Two men convicted in the killing of Rocky View County employee Colin Huff have been found guilty by a jury of second-degree murder and armed robbery. Jurors heard evidence including video captured by a passing semi-truck, along with ballistic evidence recovered from the scene. Colin Huff was found fatally wounded on a rural road east of Calgary after being shot in August of 2024. His vehicle was later discovered abandoned. Arthur Penner was arrested 5 days later after the shooting, while Elijah Strawberry was located about a month later on the OG First Nation. A jury has now convicted both men of second-degree murder and armed robbery. Sentence arguments are not expected before November. Well, no need to wash your car today, and Mother Nature also has the lawn and garden watching covered. Environment Canada is out with rainfall warning for Calgary and many areas across the province. 660's meteorologist Kevin Stanfield has a look at how much rain has fallen this year.
2: Regions directly around Calgary have seen between 15 and 25 millimeters of precipitation. And if you head south of High River, they've already seen upwards of 40 millimeters. West of the city, rainfall totals remain relatively light, with some regions not even seeing upwards of 10 millimeters yet.
0: And it's not over yet.
2: The system is currently tracking to the west, but we're expecting it to take a northward turn as the day progresses, as we can likely expect upwards of 75 additional millimeters of rain before the system lets up Tuesday.
0: Environment Canada's warning that water will likely pool on roads and in low-lying areas, so be prepared to dodge puddles. They also advise those on the highways to not drive through flooded areas and watch for washouts near rivers, creeks, and culverts. Stick with 660 News. We'll bring you the latest in traffic and weather together on the ones. Well, World No Tobacco Day is today, and Primary Care Alberta says their key message this year is youth smoking and vaping. Dr. Brent Frazen says they're trying to get young people to understand how bad it can be for them.
3: Surveys that have been done of youth in particular indicate that they're not aware of the majority of them are not aware of the harms associated with vaping or the addictive nature of vaping.
0: He says vapes contain more nicotine, which disrupts the brain development and is highly addictive. Well, signs the U.S. and Iran could be close to reaching a peace deal. Here's more from ABC's News Chief Washington correspondent Jonathan Carr.
4: At the risk of sounding like it's Groundhog Day, I am told that they have never been closer to an agreement than they are now. The expectation is this could happen within the next 24 hours or so. But I say that with a degree of skepticism because we have been told variations of that several times over the past several weeks.
0: He says it's his understanding that President Trump must sign off on the agreement. And more Ebola patients in Central Africa, with some doctors now warning the outbreak is growing faster than any Ebola emergency ever before. Here's details from ABC's Rena Roy.
5: The top official of the WHO traveled to the Democratic Republic of Congo this weekend, which is the epicenter. He says he and his team are there to listen to what's needed and support the community as they fight this deadly disease. The WHO suspects it's already claimed at least 240 lives, with over 1,000 people possibly infected. Cases doubling in only a matter of days.
0: 660 News Time, 10:36. Well, Calgary parents will soon face another cost increase. Their kids daily drive on the big yellow bus. The Calgary Board of Education's latest budget has it increasing around $500 per year per student. Here's 660 Zammer Shaw.
6: CBE says they recognize this is a significant increase, and their fees are reviewed annually based on funding received.

0: deficits within education itself. Transportation is definitely part of that package.
1: Amir Shah, City News, Calgary.
2: Well, as extortion violence continues to escalate province-wide, the Alberta government is investing nearly $8 million to crack down on organized crime. 660's Shilpa Downton has the details.
3: Officials say the funds will be distributed between Calgary and Edmonton Police Services, as well as the RCMP and Alert, to strengthen surveillance, intelligence, and enforcement efforts. Calgary Police Chief Katie McClellan says organized crime is becoming more sophisticated and harder to investigate.
4: Offenders often operate across jurisdictions, as you have heard, using sophisticated technology and intimidation tactics. The $2.24 million investment will make a real difference.
3: Both Calgary and Edmonton's South Asian communities have been heavily targeted. And chairman of the Doshmesh Cultural Center, Ranbir Singh Parmar, says they are constantly living in fear.
5: For the past couple of years, our community has been targeted by ruthless extortion networks. Hardworking businesses, business owners, and families who came to Alberta for a safe life were suddenly living in fear.
3: The funds will be used for tools like surveillance, intelligence gathering, digital forensics, and public safety. I'm Shilpa Downton.
2: Well, for the first time since the pandemic, Canada's economy is in a technical recession, but one economist says it's by definition only. Here's 660's News Radio Business Analysis, Chris McCusker.
6: Our economy saw negative economic growth for back-to-back quarters, most recently the first quarter of this year, thanks to weak business and government spending. Real GDP fell by 0.1% on an annualized basis, while economists were expecting a 1.5% annualized increase in Q1. And that followed a 1% contraction in the fourth quarter. Nathan Jansen is assistant chief economist at RBC Economics.
7: The caveat is the underlying details still look firmer than what you would expect to see typically at, say, the beginning of a recession in Canada.
6: The weaker than expected GDP coincides with a looser job market, painting a softer picture of the Canadian economy as U.S. tariffs continue to squeeze some businesses. I'm Chris McCusker.
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2: 660 News Time, 1041. Traffic and weather together on the ones. Here's Leo.
11: We have a crash in the southeast on Stony Trail at 52nd Street Southeast. We don't have a clear visual just at the moment as this one just popped up here. So we're unsure about which lanes are affected. If you have any additional details, we'll have a contact number for you shortly. And the south traffic starting to stack up along McLeod Trail between Lake Fraser Gate and Midlake / Shaughnessy Boulevard. Oh, it's more closer to Kenyon Meadows Boulevard, actually. Crews have the left-hand lane closed in both directions there and speeds knocked down to 50 kilometers per hour. Things tend to move a little bit slower along that stretch. Might be worth giving yourself a little bit of extra travel time if you're heading along there. If you see anything else causing you delays, you can always call us or reach us at 403-291-0066. We appreciate all the updates. Now time for the forecast. A heavy rainfall warning still in effect. About 50 to 100 millimeters expected today between today and Wednesday morning. That is, heavy rain continues throughout the day as well with a high of 10. More showers move in this evening, dropping to 6 overnight, and that rain hangs around into tomorrow as well with a high near 9. Scattered showers stick around on Tuesday, a high of 9 as well. Right now in Calgary, we have some light rain and it's 5 degrees.
2: Thanks, Leo. 660 News, time 10:42. While Calgarians had a chance Wednesday to get a look ahead at the future concept plan for the confluence, Jennifer Thompson is the president of the historic site in Parkland and says they consulted with many on the look and design, especially Indigenous partners.
12: We've heard a lot of advocacy from

0: Indigenous community members about showing more representation of Indigenous presence on this site. And then, you know, there's so much happening in the neighborhoods around us with the Workland Center, Olympic Plaza, the entertainment district on the Stampede grounds. It was time for this site to also have a future and contribute to the betterment of Calgary.
1: 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Still to come on 660 News Radio Calgary, over top stories and sports. 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
3: After three grueling rounds of blood, sweat, and tears, it's time to drop the puck for the Stanley Cup Final. Vegas looks unstoppable after sweeping their way out west. But out east, Carolina have 12 wins and only one loss.
4: A storm warning has been issued.
3: Hockey heavyweights face off in Game 1 from Raleigh. You just have to watch the Stanley Cup Final. 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
1: It's 5 degrees and lightly rainy in Calgary. Good morning, I'm Ariel O'Shea. Here are the stories right now. A jury has found two men guilty in the 2024 roadside killing of a Rocky View County worker east of Calgary. After about 14 hours of deliberations, jurors convicted Arthur Penner and Elijah Strawberry of second-degree murder into the death of 25-year-old Colin Huff. The pair were also found guilty of two armed robbery charges connected to the theft of Huff's vehicle and attempted vehicle theft involving another worker for Fortis, Alberta, who was earlier shot and wounded. 660 News Time, 10:45. Now for sports, here's Leo.
8: A sudden death finish in Zurich left Canada empty-handed at the IIHF Men's World Hockey Championship following a 3-2 overtime loss to Norway in the bronze medal game. Noah Steen struck just over a minute into the extra frame to secure the victory for Norway. Canada had forced overtime after erasing a late deficit with two third-period goals from Robert Thomas, including the equalizer, with only 8 seconds left in the game. Finland and Switzerland meet for the gold medal later today at 12:20 p.m. Switching gears to soccer, the top spot in the Canadian Premier League table is on the line this afternoon as Cavalry FC travels to Hamilton to battle Forge. Calgary enters the 2 o'clock kickoff, holding a narrow one-point advantage over Hamilton in the CPL table. At the same hour back home, Calgary Wild FC faces AFC Toronto at McMahon Stadium. Calgary Wild are chasing their first win of the year against a Toronto squad, sitting 3 points ahead of them in the Northern Super League table. On the basketball court, the Battle of Alberta takes center stage in the Canadian Elite Basketball League this afternoon as the Calgary Surge are on the road visiting the Edmonton Stingers with tip-off scheduled for 4 o'clock. South of the border, the San Antonio Spurs have advanced to the NBA Finals for the first time since 2014 after beating the Oklahoma City Thunder 111-103 in Game 7 of the Western Conference Finals last night. Spurs center Victor Wembanyama picked up Finals MVP honors with a 22.7 rebound performance, while Canadian Shea Gilgeous-Alexander led the Thunder with 35 points and 9 assists in the loss. The Spurs now host the New York Knicks for Game 1 of the NBA Finals on Wednesday. And finally, in the majors, the Toronto Blue Jays are on the field in Baltimore looking to bounce back from yesterday's 6-5 walk-off loss where the Jays surrendered a 5-run lead in the ninth. Right now, we're in the top of the second inning of the series finale with the score tied at 0. You can watch the coverage live on Sportsnet or tune in to listen on Sportsnet 960 The Fan. 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
2: You're listening to 660 News Radio. I'm Ariel O'Shea. Well, the federal government has ordered a financial audit into transactions and activities at a landmark Indigenous languages office after receiving anonymous complaints.
3: Canadian Heritage hasn't elaborated on the allegations against the Office of the Commissioner of Indigenous Languages. The arm's length office was set up 5 years ago after it was recommended by the Truth and Reconciliation Commission. The department says it has notified the office that an independent third-party firm will be conducting a special examination under the Indigenous Languages Act. The office spent about $10 million to host a four-day conference in Ottawa last year. Documents show the commissioner was advised to scale back on the budget for the conference when it was initially estimated at just under $9 million. The office says it considered the information, but did not confirm if it followed any recommendations. It says the conference and a one-hour documentary it produced have been successes over the last 5 years. Brittany Hobson, The Canadian Press.
2: And while Edmonton sees a significant hike in patio fees for businesses, Calgary now for six straight years is waiving its seasonal fees, but it's unclear if that'll be the case next year. Our Edward Jan has more.
4: It was the pandemic that led 10-Foot Henry on First Street to take advantage of the city's seasonal patio program. And since then, they haven't turned back.
5: We are stoked that it's been free. That's been a big game changer because I think costs in every aspect of the business have skyrocketed since COVID.
4: And they're not alone. According to the city, there were usually about 5 seasonal patio applications each year prior to the pandemic. But since 2020, when fees were first waived to help comply with health restrictions, that number has gone into the triple digits with about 100 participating this year. Despite a proposal to introduce a $7.35 per square foot fee for seasonal patios in 2025 and 2026, council opted not to go ahead with it. It will be up to Calgary's new council to decide if they'll want to continue waiving the fee as they craft their multi-year budget. Edward Jan, City News, Calgary.
2: And new research from the University of Waterloo is sounding the alarm about the effects of air pollution on people's health and how it could impact how Canadians enjoy summer in the future. 660's Matt Hutchinson reports.
6: Air quality alerts are a relatively new phenomenon, especially here in Canada, where experts consider the overall air quality to be very good. But changing climate is creating conditions that worsen air quality, pushing it to unhealthy levels more often. Rebecca Sari, associate professor and Canada research chair in global change, atmosphere, and health at the University of Waterloo, was a guest on the Mike Farwell Show and explained how poor air quality will affect our day-to-day lives.
7: In our research recently, we've been looking at how it affects simple things like our decisions to go outside and enjoy the outdoor environment, you know, through exercise or recreation, or you know, people have to work outside. And climate change can make those decisions a lot tougher for people.
6: Sari says paying attention to and abiding by air quality alerts through the summer are a good way to protect yourself and loved ones from unhealthy air. I'm Matt Hutchison.
2: Coming up, we have traffic and weather.
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12: In the 660 Traffic Center, I'm Leo Erdewine. We have a crash at Stony Trail and 52nd Street Southeast. Our camera view, though, completely rained out, so we can't see which lanes are affected. If you're driving through and have any details, we'd really appreciate the update. There'll be a contact number for you coming up. And also on the south, volume is building on northbound McLeod Trail near Canyon Meadows Drive, with left-hand lane closures in both directions of McLeod, and speeds reduced down to 50 kilometers per hour for crews working along the shoulders there. If anything else is causing you delays, why not let us know? 403-291-0066. Traffic brought to you by Leva Sleep. Get 72% off.

0: Lay-A-Sleep adjustable bed during their 72-hour sale now till Monday. Visit their showroom on McLeod Trail Southeast. And now for the forecast, a rainfall warning in effect with about 50 to 100 millimeters expected between today and Wednesday morning. Heavy rain continues throughout the day as well. A high of 10. More showers move in this evening, drop into 6 overnight. That rain hangs around into tomorrow as well with a high near 8. And Tuesday brings us scattered showers with a high of 9. A cloudy sky for Wednesday, but the temperatures jump up to 16. Then we're back to a mix of sun and cloud for both Thursday and Friday with highs around 21 and 22 degrees respectively. Right now in Calgary, we have some light rain and it's 5 degrees. More traffic and weather every 10 minutes.
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1: You're listening to 660 News Radio. I'm Ariel O'Shea. Well, a lawyer who represented First Nations in a class action lawsuit against Ottawa says his client still has not been consulted on promised clean drinking water legislation.
2: A lawyer representing about 260 First Nations says Ottawa could be heading back to court over the promise of clean drinking water legislation. Michael Rosenberg says Indigenous Services Minister Mandy Galmasti has failed to properly consult affected communities.

0: for the summer, or if any bills fall short of agreed standards for water quality and long-term funding. For its part, the federal government says it still intends to table legislation this spring. Rob Westgate, The Canadian Press.
1: And the race to build Canada's next submarine fleet is on its final lap as the federal government evaluates two rival bids for the lucrative contract.
2: Canada is moving quickly to choose a new submarine fleet, with Prime Minister Mark Carney's government expected to name a winning bidder by July. South Korea's Hanwha Ocean and Germany's TKMS are competing to supply up to 12 submarines for the Royal Canadian Navy. The unusually fast competition has focused heavily on economic benefits, with both companies promoting job creation and industrial partnerships. Hanwha says it can deliver submarines sooner while supporting Canadian firms affected by tariffs. TKMS counters that it has decades of submarine building experience and argues Canada should choose a proven exporter rather than a newcomer to the international market. David Augustine, The Canadian Press.
1: And four dancers from Airdrie are taking center stage, turning heads and collecting hardware during an award-winning season. 660's Sandra Persina joins us with our Athlete of the Week.
3: Anna Yakovleva, Gabe Stone, Haley McDonald, and Trissa Wildeman, senior dancers from Airdrie's Ambition Performing Arts, are making bringing home top honors a habit. And coach Adrian Jorgensen says it's a product of their dedication and hard work.
4: They've been high-scoring group. They've been invited to the dance-off. They've been recognized at every single event that we've done. Every single time they go on stage, they seem to unlock a new level and find a new gear, which is really fun to watch.
3: The quad's able to combine their high-end dance, whether it's hip-hop, jazz, tap, or ballet, while balancing school and just being teenagers.
4: They are really great humans that are really ambitious. They have big goals. They work really hard to achieve them. And the best thing about them actually is just that they have the most amazing attitude. They have so much fun. They cheer each other on. They are genuinely thrilled for each other when something amazing happens. And they're just all around fantastic people.
3: Up next, a trip south of the border to U.S. Nationals.
4: So they'll be heading to Orlando to dance at Revel Nationals. Revel is a dance event that runs throughout the U.S. They went to Seattle earlier this year to do a regional event and qualified their solos to go to Nationals. So they will be going to a six-day event in Orlando, and they'll be performing their solos, their duets, and one of their group routines.
3: For Athlete of the Week, I'm Sandra Brucina.
5: I'm Chris McCusker. Canadians are planning to spend less to travel this summer, with almost half citing fuel costs as the reason why. But an expert says this might create a financial opportunity. Samaya Bula is Senior Manager, Saving and Investing Journey at TD Bank.
6: Canadians are approaching the summer with a little bit more of a cautious mindset, which is largely driven by ongoing pressures. More than one in three say they plan to spend less compared to last year. And among those, cutting back more than 4 in 5 point to broader economic pressures overall, which is driven primarily by the cost of living, economic uncertainty, and higher transportation costs. So Canadians are really kind of, they're reassessing their financial picture, and they're redirecting their funds to everyday needs and long-term goals.
5: And you suggest people don't need to take travel off the table.
6: I think it's just re-looking at your financial picture, right? Looking at your budgeting tools. Where are you spending the money? If, for example, a trip is very important for you, where do you cut back? And there's opportunities to recalibrate and re-look at your financial picture and say, okay, I really want to travel. So where do you cut back? Whether it's going to restaurants, looking at the loyalty points that you have, just really looking at your overall picture. Understanding the tools and resources at your disposal, whether it's loyalty points, whether it's speaking to a private banker and adjusting and shifting some of your budget to where you actually want to prioritize it.
5: This full conversation is available in this episode of In This Economy, which can be found on the Seeker app. And with your weekend business report, I'm Chris McCusker.
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1: Right now in Calgary, it is 5 with light rain. We're under a rainfall warning here in the city. Good morning, I'm Nadia Moharib. Here's what's making news right now. A jury has found two men guilty in the 2024 roadside killing of a Rocky View County worker east of Calgary. 660's Ariel O'Shea has more.
2: After roughly 14 hours of deliberations, jurors convicted Arthur Penner and Elijah Strawberry of second-degree murder in the death of 45-year-old Colin Huff. The shooting happened on a rural road on August 6, 2024. Court heard that Huff stopped after arriving on the scene of an earlier confrontation involving a Fortis, Alberta worker where the two had claimed to have a flat tire. Then the worker was shot in the arm while attempting to steal his truck. Then later, the truck was set ablaze. Arthur Penner was arrested 5 days after the shooting, while Elijah Strawberry was located about a month later on the Oches First Nations. Earlier this week, a judge acquitted them of another charge of second-degree murder against the Fortis, Alberta worker. Both men now face mandatory life sentences, with sentencing proceedings expected to continue later this year. I'm Ariel O'Shea.
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3: We have a collision at Stony Trail and 52nd Street Southeast, and we're unable to get a clear visual at the moment, so we don't know which lanes are affected. If you're passing through and you can see what's happening, any lane details you can share would be really helpful. There's also a separate collision at Stony Trail and Mittie up in the Northeast, and if you're in that area as well and you have eyes on it, we'd appreciate any updates there as well. Again, no camera visual there, too. If you see anything else, why not let us know? 403-291-0066. 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Now time for the forecast. A rainfall warning in effect with about 50 to 100 millimeters expected between today and Wednesday morning. Heavy rain continues throughout today with a high of 10. More showers move in this evening as well, dropping to 6 overnight, and that rain hangs around into tomorrow with a daytime high near 8. Right now in Calgary, we have some light rain and it's 5 degrees.
1: And Environment Canada is out with a rainfall warning for a whole swath of Alberta, calling for between 50 to 100 millimeters of rain by Wednesday. Yesterday, Premier Damier Smith told her province-wide radio show that her government is ready to help communities facing flood risk, which she says isn't at the same level as it was back in 2013 when thousands of people across southern Alberta had to leave their homes due to flooding. And vaping can be just as bad as smoking or worse. That, according to health officials, ahead of today's World No Tobacco Day. Dr. Brent Friesen is with Primary Care Alberta, and he says surveys show youth especially don't understand the dangers of vaping.
4: We're starting to see more and more evidence of the harms that vaping does, affecting the lungs, as well as the impact that it has on developing brain.
1: He says nicotine is an extremely powerful drug that can rewire the brains of anyone under the age of 25, and vaping delivers much higher doses than cigarettes. If you're addicted to cigarettes or to vape, you can reach out to your family doctor. You can call Alberta HealthLink 811 for assistance in trying to kick the habit. I'm Nadia Moharib for News Anytime. 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
8: 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We've got Chris Barushnak here. Happy Sunday to you both.
9: Good to be back, Michelle.
10: Yeah, happy Sunday, Michelle.
8: Well, it is always fantastic to see you both. And of course, the world never stops and we've got a lot going on. And one of the things that we are hoping for is that the U.S. and Iran will hopefully reach a tentative agreement sooner than later. But of course, we've already seen what the war has done. We've seen the damage inflicted on oil prices and that ripple effect essentially on the price of everything.
9: Yeah, we're starting to see that actually translate into official numbers, most predominantly in inflationary numbers.

0: members that have now come out for the month of April. So that's following the March war in Iran. So in the U.S., we saw inflation through April spike up to 3.8% year over year. And core CPI, which is a measure that excludes food and energy prices, also at 2.8%, both of which are much higher than the 2% target that the Federal Reserve likes to hold. Here in Canada, inflation for April was at 2.8% year over year, which was actually lower than the expected 3% that it was set to be at. But it was still, of course, higher than the target as well.
1: I guess there's a little bit of a positivity in all those negative numbers. But there's also been a lot of talk, and we've heard it, and speculation about whether or not Canada is in an actual recession or not. And we are getting some more clarity when it comes to that.
2: Yeah, absolutely. On Friday, some numbers came out about first quarter GDP for Canada, and it was at a negative 0.1%. So technically, you know, that means Canada is in a recessionary environment overall. However, you know, economists have come out and said, you know, it's really not as bad as it looks right now. Spending's down because of these inflationary figures pushed up higher by the oil crisis ongoing. And with, you know, good news coming out of the Middle East in terms of hopefully finding a tentative agreement, reopening the Strait of Hormuz, I'm not expecting Canada to actually be in a recession. It's just one of those indicators that people pay attention to, you know,
1: yeah.
2: GDP quarter over quarter, that tells you if you're in a recession or not.
0: So just to sort of remind people what the technical recession sort of means is generally means two consecutive quarters of negative economic growth or GDP growth. And so in Canada, the most recent quarter, Q4 and then Q1 of this year, both were negative year over year. Quarter over quarter, this last quarter for Q1 of this year was actually flat, 0% growth. So not technically a drop. So it doesn't quite meet the technical recession indicator quarterly, but it does on an annualized basis. So some kind of right on the fence sort of numbers there, economically speaking.
1: Well, if we do see a resolution in the Middle East, we're hopefully only going to go up from here and those numbers can do a big turnaround. Now, we are seeing a technical recession at the moment, or we're seeing those numbers reflecting, but Canadian banks don't seem to be feeling that pain quite yet. And the latest earning report numbers, they're really reflecting that.
2: Yeah, absolutely. All the big six banks came out this past week with how they did over the past quarter, and all of them beat expectations overall, which was fantastic to see for just the, you know, Canadian economic environment and markets, right? You know, we didn't see very many dividend increases come out of the banks. However, they all beat earnings mostly on domestic earnings here in Canada, not their operations in the US or elsewhere, mostly coming from within Canada, which is great to see.
0: A big number that's looked at for the banks is their provisions for loan losses. So this is money essentially the banks put aside for bad debts, so mortgage write-offs or other loan write-offs, that sort of a thing. And overall, those numbers were kind of in line with what was expected. And that means the economy is generally feeling in an okay spot. When you start to see the banks setting aside more money for those losses, that's when they anticipate a weaker economy going forward. So the fact that the numbers are actually improving this last quarter is relatively good news overall for the future.
1: Yeah, it sounds like it. I mean, as long as we have this positive, I mean, we have a lot of mortgage holders in Canada. So as long as those numbers are staying positive, that is what we're looking for. Now, we've been talking about this a lot, but of course, we're hoping that there is going to be a resolution with the U.S. and Iran war, and we're going to hopefully get closer to that. But the U.S. blockade on the Strait of Hormuz, we're hoping that's going to be lifted sooner than later. We did see a report from the Financial Post that says currently the Iran war has wiped out already 1.5 billion barrels of oil so far.
0: Yeah, some obviously major impacts since the war in Iran initiated in March. And we're still feeling that today. It's not been resolved, although they've been discussing it. We're still seeing that ongoing. Impact to the energy prices, of course, is still ongoing. But with the positive momentum we saw through this last week, oil prices did fall below $90 a barrel, which was good to see. Still elevated, of course, from that pre-war level. And there is, of course, concerns for supply. You know, the longer this continues, as long as that blockade continues, the more that demand for oil is going to exceed supply. And for up to this point, what we've been seeing is strategic reserves being dipped into. So the U.S. has been selling from their strategic petroleum reserve, Europe, Asian countries doing the same. And that's kind of helped keep that price low. Eventually, if this doesn't get resolved in Iran, we will see a tipping point where they can no longer tap into those reserves, which could paint a, you know, a different picture. But thankfully, we're seeing more positive movement there. And hopefully this gets resolved sooner rather than later.
2: Yeah, and Chris is absolutely right. It's just a supply and demand question at this point in time, right? We heard some rumors coming out on Friday that the U.S. was going to drop their blockade on the Strait of Hormuz and have ships start moving through more frequently to supply oil to the rest of the world. However, it's all rumors until it's true,
1: yes.
2: Right? So I once it happens, it'll

0: happened, then I'll believe it then. But it's important to remember the actual infrastructure that was damaged throughout this conflict and the how that impacts supply overall, right? Rebuilding up these strategic reserves that Chris was talking about is going to be very difficult if all of the infrastructure in the Middle East is damaged.
1: Yeah, it's going to be a long wait to get supplies back to where they need to be. So we are going to see these elevated oil prices, but we are seeing markets, though, continuing to do well.
2: Yeah. Yep. Throughout the last week, we did see U.S. markets hitting new all-time highs. A lot of that, again, driven by that optimism regarding the Middle East, but also AI back in the sphere of positive news there. A lot of companies making some very big announcements with the earnings over the past week, driving those share prices higher, driving the overall markets higher. And so it was a very positive week for stocks overall. Canada, not quite at an all-time high, although we're kind of hovering in that territory, but U.S. was making new roads over the past week, which is so, nice to see.
1: Yeah, still a good time to be an investor. Well, big thanks to Ted and Chris from the Kozak Financial Group. Of course, we've got more of the Kozak Financial Hour coming up for you after a quick break. We're talking about portfolio liquidity after the break.
3: From the 660 Traffic Center, I'm Leo Erdelein. We have a collision at Sony Trail and 52nd Street in the southeast, and we're unable to get a clear visual right now, so lane impacts are still unknown. If you're moving through that area and you can safely see what's happening, any lane details would be greatly appreciated. There's a separate collision as well at Stony Trail and Métis Trail up in the northeast, and if you're nearby that one and you have a clearer view as well, an update from the scene would be a big help there too. And the closures and detours around Stampede Park for the Volleyball Canada Nationals wrap up today. The traffic likely to be heavier on nearby routes, including McLeod Trail Southeast and 11th Ave Southeast, as well as the surrounding downtown corridors. If anything else is causing you a distraction, you can let us know at 403-291-0066. Now time for the forecast. A rainfall warning in place. We're expecting between 50 to 100 millimeters between today and Wednesday morning. Heavy rain for today with a high of 10. More showers for the evening. Lows down to 6. That rain likely stay with us tomorrow with a high of 8. And scattered showers return for Tuesday with a high of 9. Right now in Calgary, it's raining and 5 degrees. More traffic and weather every 10 minutes.
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8: 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Vegas looks unstoppable after sweeping their way out west. But out east, Carolina have 12 wins and only one loss.
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1: 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We've got Ted Kozak, Chris Poroshnik joining us this morning. Thank you for joining the show as well.

0: Well, now, last episode, guys, we were talking about market timing. We're going to continue this and talk about our investment portfolios, but we are talking about portfolio liquidity and why and when you should be holding your cash. But guys, doesn't seem logical that if you did have some extra cash on hand, it would be best to invest and see how that money grows?
1: Yeah, absolutely. Especially for a portfolio style like our own, where we are focused on income generation, the best and only way you're going to earn that income is by being invested. So cash largely is considered a drain on or a drag on the portfolio's growth. You know, we'll see cash flow obviously within our portfolio at all times. You know, we're earning interest, we're earning dividends, so there's cash coming in, and that means we're also continuously reinvesting that cash back in. What a lot of people get hung up on though is trying to think of like an allocation towards cash. You know, we were talking about market timing last episode. Like you said, we don't want to have cash on hand just to have cash on hand. I mean, sometimes we have cash as a small portion of the portfolio, but we're not allocating an actual position towards cash. We're not talking about putting 10 or 20 or something like that percent into the portfolio into cash, because it's not going to earn us that income. Right, Ted?
2: No, cash doesn't earn income at all, right? There are products out there that are very much like cash, like a high interest savings account, where you can earn a little bit of interest while, you know, keeping that liquidity available if you were to need it. But for the large part, cash drags on the portfolio. You don't get any sort of growth from it overall, right? In terms of stock, you know, appreciation and the underlying value, and it doesn't produce an income, right? So when we were talking about market timing last episode, we were telling you to not try market time.
0: Yes.
2: It's very inconsistent. It's very hard to do.
0: Almost impossible, really.
2: Yeah, pretty much impossible overall to do consistently. So when we're talking about cash and your allocation to cash, or maybe even just your portfolio allocation overall, right? And we're saying, okay, you know, now we're holding too many stocks as a percentage of weight of the entire portfolio. We should sell some. We're not going to cash. Because like Chris said, it's a drag on growth, it's a drag on performance. We're putting it into a different asset allocation, okay, or a different security, like a fixed income product overall, to sort of, you know, keep up with that income production, right? As that income comes in as cash, if there is any liquidity needs, it can be used then. Otherwise, it's being reinvested. And you can start to see that compounding effect of the income overall.
0: Now, just a quick question, because Chris, I know you are a bonds man. Would you ever take any of this cash to reinvest into bonds?
1: No, absolutely. And that's kind of what Ted was touching on there. So right now, with the markets doing so well, we're seeing our asset allocations drift a little bit more stock heavy, because that's where the growth is coming from. And so over the last several months, what we've been doing in our client portfolios is trimming that allocation to stocks. And like Ted said, we're not just going to sit on cash. We're not just taking out of the stocks, sitting on cash that's going to do nothing for us. We're reallocating that back into the bond side of the portfolio. So locking in those longer term yields in bonds from that shift over to between stocks and the bonds. And so yeah, absolutely. Now is a great time to be buying bonds as well. We also saw a little uptick in interest rates recently, just from market forces. And so it's a great time to be doing that. We're selling stocks at the high, buying bonds at a relative good point for interest rates. We don't consider that market timing, because it's just looking again back to that asset allocation and the strategy that we're using within the portfolio. So we're not necessarily making a judgment call on where we think the market's going. I would love to say that the market's going to continue to grow like it has been this year. We just don't know if that's going to be the case. So the prudent thing to do is to stick to the long-term asset allocation target. And the best way to do that is those kinds of rebalances that we're talking about here.
0: Yeah. And at the end of the day, you're still invested.
1: Yeah, that's just it. You know, so if your target was 60% stock and you're now at 65%, trimming that 5% is just putting you back to where you wanted to be at the start, right? And you're still 60% of the portfolio is still in the stock market to see all of that growth as it goes forward. But you're taking that 5% that it's grown, locking it in and buying bonds and then reallocating the portfolio that way. And again, we're not shifting to cash or anything like that. It's about keeping that income growing. And the best way to earn that income is to stay invested.
0: Yeah, I love this. And I've got to get some more bonds.
2: Yeah, but Chris had a good point there, where you're staying invested in these things that produce income, that produce cash that then end up in your portfolio. So it is unrealistic to assume that your portfolio is always going to be 100% invested as per your allocation. Like there'll always be, you know, somewhere between, I would say, a 1-2% allocation, mm-hmm, to cash, just because of that income, right? Just because that cash is showing up every single day in the account for our clients. Once the cash position is sizable enough, I would say $2,000 to $3,000 from the dividends and interest payments from the bonds, then we reinvest it, that we put it back in, right? I don't want to see money just sitting on the sidelines, dragging on performance, not doing anything, especially in very tax efficient accounts like TFSAs, anything like that. It's a little bit of a pet peeve of mine when I'm

0: when I'm looking at accounts. I want that put to work, right? And cash simply just doesn't do that.
1: And there are other reasons for cash. We do have a small, like Ted said, you know, there's a couple percent of cash in our portfolio at all times. Some of that is good to have. You know, if there is market volatility on a particular day, it's nice to have a little bit of cash that we can go in and do some tactical buying inside the stock portfolio, for example. But we're never making changes to add specifically cash for the most part. We're always looking at remaining invested. And so at all times, if you look at our portfolio, we're probably, you know, 98, 97% invested at all times, with a couple percent maybe in cash just from that sort of natural churn and accumulation of income. But like we said, you know, cash is not going to earn you anything. You know, if you put cash under your mattress in your bed, it's not going to earn you anything, right? It just sits there as cash. And in fact, it's actually losing money due to inflation. So you don't want to sit on cash. Cash is a poor investment. It's a store of wealth but it actually does lose value through inflation as well.
2: Well, as you guys reset these allocations, though, it does also seem that it's an easy way to kind of control that risk management as well.
0: Yeah, absolutely. And that's the whole idea behind it, right? If we see the stock market go on a very strong run like we have recently, suddenly their portfolio has a higher weight towards those riskier assets, which are those stocks, which do have that higher volatility. And it helps us keep that risk measurement for our clients in check by just, you know, unallocating a little bit from the riskier side, the equity side, into the fixed income side while keeping the incomes high for clients who need withdrawals or that income to live off of. Or if they don't, it's just compounding, right? That cash shows up, it's reinvested into more things that produce income.
2: Oh, well, we've got so much more to talk about this with portfolio liquidity, why and when you should be holding that cash. We've got more coming up on the Kozak Financial Hour with Ted Kozak and Chris Verushnak. Don't go anywhere. We're back after a quick break.
3: In the 660 Traffic Center, I'm Leo Ernewine. In the south, things are starting to really stack up along McLeod Trail between Lake Fraser Gate and Canyon Meadows Drive. Crews have the left-hand lanes closed in both directions, and the speed's knocked down to 50 kilometers per hour, so things are tending to move a little bit slower. Might be worth giving yourself a little bit of extra travel time as the traffic only starts to bunch up as the day progresses. If you see anything else, you can let us know at 403-291-0066. 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Now time for the forecast. A rainfall warning in effect. About 50 to 100 millimeters expected between today and Wednesday morning. Heavy rain continues throughout today with a high of 10. More showers move in this evening, dropping to 6 overnight. And that rain hangs around into tomorrow with a high near 8. Tuesday brings us scattered showers with a high of 9, and a cloudy sky returns for Wednesday with a high of 16. Right now in Calgary, we have some light rain and it's 5 degrees. More traffic and weather every 10 minutes.
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5: 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Well, we are talking about portfolio liquidity and why and when to hold your cash. But Chris, what happens if you have a big life experience or an emergency come up? How do you manage to make big withdrawals from your investments?
6: Yeah, so that's a good question. So a lot of the times, you know, our clients are drawing actively on the portfolio. You know, if you're a retired person, you're probably seeing a monthly outflow from the portfolio. We'll obviously have cash on hand for that, continuing

0: Those are kinds of things that that we help our clients with all the time. And some of that is good to have some forewarning on. Some clients like to give us lots of warning, like say, next year they're going to do something and they're going to need a bunch of cash. And so we can prep for some of that. Maybe we shift around the portfolio, allocate a bond for a year out from now that'll perfectly coincide with when they need the money or something like that. And that's a way of sort of managing that liquidity need.
1: Yeah. Maybe before I jump into a few things, just to define liquidity, I know it can be a little bit of a niche term if people don't know. It's just the ability to turn something into cash, right? The ability to sell something at a moment's notice and how liquid it is overall. There are investments out there that are not liquid, that are locked in. Think of it like GICs are a very popular example or well-known examples. You can't just sell a GIC whenever you want. You have to wait until maturity. And because lots of our clients have these liquidity needs in terms of, I'm purchasing a car in 2 months, they have to generate that cash. Our portfolio was always 100% liquid in that sense. Or their son or child or whoever is buying a house. They want to help them out with a down payment and it's just kind of coming out of the blue. That's why our portfolio is liquid, right? We can, if we have the ability to plan for those bigger cash flow needs, but it's very important to have your portfolio be liquid for those ad hoc, hey, I need this tomorrow sort of things. Right. Other than big one-time expenses, it's the ongoing need for cash. Right. And that's why we have our income-based strategy. Right. So income is consistently and constantly being produced in the portfolio for that monthly liquidity need to sustain their lifestyle overall.
2: Yeah, well, I love that you're talking about the portfolio being liquid. And of course, some positive things like your kids need a down payment or you're buying a new car. But we also have those unexpected life experiences, right? You could lose your job. You could also get an illness. And again, the maintenance and having this, cash earning income from your investments, but also having liquidity in your portfolio really makes it easy for these challenges when they do come up.
1: Yeah, they do, right? Nobody knows when their furnace is going to, stop working in the middle of winter time.
2: Or your AC.
1: Yeah, and you have to pay someone to come in and get it fixed. That's, 10,000, 10, 15 grand sometimes. And you need that. You probably don't just have that amount of cash just in your bank account, right? You need your investments to be liquid to cover those times, when things aren't good, right?
0: And that's not to say it should be held as cash inside the portfolio as well, right? When we say liquidity, we still mean the stocks and bonds that we're invested in. They're just liquid, right? We're not locked away in the shares of the companies we own. We can sell those, of course, at any time. Maybe for market conditions, we don't want to sell from the stock. So that's when we look at the bonds. And then again, the bonds we buy, whether they're a one-year corporate bond or a 10-year corporate bond, they are still liquid. We can sell those out, raise the cash as needed. But again, the true strength of our portfolio comes down to that income that we're generating at all periods. And so for our clients that are taking monthly or regular withdrawals, we have that cash flow just naturally built into the portfolio. So we're not actually having to go and we're selling things at all times because we have that cash flow. So if you're only drawing on what's being generated from the portfolio, it's very easy for us to manage that liquidity. And so we know every month there's going to be dividends coming in to cover out that next payment that goes out to you, just like a paycheck. It's going to be there for you each month. And the benefit of that as well is when times aren't as good and the markets aren't as strong as they have been, is we can still generate that cash flow and it still occurs month after month without having to worry about those conditions.
2: Oh, that sounds like a great life, especially when you don't have to worry about that and it's always producing cash. 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
5: Right now in the city, it is 5 with light rain. Calgary is under a rainfall warning. Good morning, I'm Nadia Moharab. Here's what's making news right now. An update on a story we've been following: two men convicted in the August 2024 killing of a Rocky View County employee, Colin

0: Hoff have been found guilty by a jury of second-degree murder and armed robbery. 660's Ariel O'Shea has the details.
1: The wife of Huff shared an emotional hug with the prosecutor after the verdict was read. The jury's decision was announced yesterday after 14 hours of deliberations. Neither Arthur Penner or Elijah Strawberry seemed surprised at the court's decision. Both men were also found guilty of two counts of armed robbery, including stealing Huff's vehicle and attempting to take the vehicle of a Fortis, Alberta's worker who was shot through the arm at the same location. Luckily, that worker was able to flee the scene and watched from a distance as his truck that was stolen by the two accused was set on fire. Huff then drove up to investigate. The worker said Penner and Strawberry ran towards Huff's vehicle and started firing at it. Huff was hit three times and was left on the road. Jurors heard several weeks of evidence, including video captured by a nearby semi-truck driver that showed Huff's final moments after he was shot. Investigators also recovered ballistic evidence from the scene, including a .5 caliber bullet and a 9mm shell casing. I'm Ariel O'Shea.
0: 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Here is Leo Ernewine.
2: Crews are still dealing with a crash at Stony Trail and Métis Trail up in the northeast. You're going to want to approach that stretch with caution and give them plenty of room to work. We also have a second incident at Stony Trail and Country Hills Boulevard Northwest. You're going to want to reduce your speed through that stretch as well and watch out for first responders on scene there too. Meanwhile, the earlier collision at Stony and 52nd Street Southeast has been cleared. A big thanks to those who called in with updates on that one. If there's anything else causing you a slowdown, like crashes and or stalls, you can always reach out to us at 403-291-0066. Now time for the forecast. A rainfall warning in place. We're expecting between 50 to 100 millimeters between today and Wednesday morning. Heavy rain in store for today as well, with a high of 10. More showers moving in this evening, dropping to 6 overnight, and that rain hangs around into tomorrow with a high near 8. Right now in Calgary, we have some light rain and 5 degrees.
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6: 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This is my favorite part of the show. Ted, our first question here, all the discussion has been focused on what to do with saved money. However, could you speak to someone in the market with borrowed money? Would you wait for those scary times when everyone is going one way to look for opportunities to go the other way?
7: It's a good question. However, it's not too different. I will explain, just borrowing money to invest adds a significant amount of risk. If it doesn't go well, suddenly you don't have that borrowed money to then pay off, you know, essentially the loan you took to go and invest overall. So just that one aspect adds a whole lot of risk to your portfolio overall if you're going to borrow it. I will say, you know, going back to last show and even talking a little bit about today, do not try to market time with saved money or borrowed money overall. Stick to your strategy. You know, if it's been working well for the past few years, I'm sure it will keep working well into the future. When there are those scary times in the market where, you know, equities are down and indices are, you know, dropping like a rock, stay invested, right? Yeah. You're still going to be earning all of the income from your investments in terms of dividends, right? The capital value may go down, but however, it probably will come back, especially if you're in a diversified portfolio. It always has, it probably always will keep coming back. So really just be wary about, you know, borrowing money to invest. If you're just an everyday investor, it can be quite risky, and just don't try to market time.
6: Yeah. Well, that always, with the market timing, it always goes back to the advice you guys have given. There's no crystal ball.
7: No.
6: Right?
7: No.
6: And if we did, everybody would be timing the market perfectly.
7: Yeah, exactly. And that's impossible to do.
6: Well, thank you so much. Of course, you can get your questions in at 660-660. Chris, we've got another one here. Is it really worth it to invest in Canadian or Albertan companies and debt? Do my family's 6- and 7-figure portfolios really even make a difference for the outcome of these companies? Or should I focus on whatever gives me the best shot at a solid mix of risk and potential returns?
8: This is an interesting question, because I think, and not to throw shade at this person, but it kind of demonstrates a misunderstanding of what investments actually are. So when you buy stocks or buy bonds of a company, the company isn't actually seeing any of that money. You're only buying it from the person that owned it before you. And so

you have no impact on the company. The company, whatever it is, doesn't care who owns their shares, just as long as they're out there trading in the market. So no, your portfolio specifically has no impact on any company anywhere in the world. That's not how it actually works. The only time that's different is on an IPO or an initial public offering of stock or bonds or otherwise. Only that time is when your money directly goes to the company. So whether or not you buy their shares doesn't change the company. Now, that said, any investment, whether it's Canadian, Albertan, or international, you should always be measuring the risk return on that, right? You build a portfolio based on your expected benefit of that, right? Whether it's, you know, Canadian or otherwise. So that's how you should always be looking at it. So

0: 58, but they are taking your questions right now on our text lines at 660-660. Now, Chris, I got to give you this one. Apologies, Ted, but it's a bond question here. I know we should always ladder and stagger our bonds, but is there any specific strategy to help if we are about to enter another inverted yield curve? Can we still stagger but with shorter horizons, or does that possibly lead to too much risk on the back end when normal curves come back and I have to stretch out my maturity dates again? Is there a strategy to employ other than same old and steady, or is it all just a gamble as soon as magical timing makes the difference between making something more or less profitable in the end?
1: Bit of a mouthful in that question. So to explain to our listeners, inverted yield curve means short-term interest rates are higher than long-term interest rates. And that is opposite of the normal case. Normally, because of the time value of money, you would see higher interest rates paid for longer-term debt maturities. And this would be an inversion to that. And no, there is no magic way to do that because you're timing the market. Whether it's stocks or bonds, there is timing involved in that strategy. You're essentially timing interest rates, timing bond markets. And no, that is not the strategy you want to employ. The entire idea behind laddering a bond portfolio is so you're not making those judgment calls when it comes to interest rates or timing of the bond purchases. Basically, what you're doing is you're just rolling those bonds over. You buy a new bond every year or every 6 months, wherever you've got it laddered out, and you just keep rolling that into the next 10-year bond and going from there. You don't necessarily care where the interest rates are at that point in time because the next bond comes due and the next one is going to be at a different interest rate, and you just keep going from there. And what that does is it basically hedges out all of that interest rate risk, because if you have a properly laddered bond portfolio, it will basically even out those long-term interest rates for you, which even in the event of an inverted yield curve will still average out to your advantage, even though you may see periods of higher short-term rates. Overall, through a 10-year cycle of rolling bonds over, you'll earn that average 10-year bond yield, which will generally be higher overall.
0: Bond man, Chris, I kind of feel bad interrupting. Are you sure you don't? I mean, I know you could go all day on this.
1: No, that's kind of it. I mean, like, again, the any kind of judgment call, whether it's moving to shorter term or even moving to longer term bonds in your portfolio, anytime you're shifting with the duration of the bond portfolio is essentially making a call on timing, and you want to avoid that. And that's the entire point of the bond side of the portfolio is to be the least risky part, right? And so when you start interjecting timing into that, you're essentially adding risk to your bond portfolio, which goes against the strategy there.
0: Okay, well, Chris, so much on the bonds. And of course, we got Ted Kozak here as well, but they are going to be taking your questions. They're going to be continuing to do that on the Kozak Financial Hour. So you can get those in at 660-660.
2: In the 660 Traffic Center, I'm Leo Ertelwein. Crews are still managing a crash at Stony Trail and Métis Trail up in the northeast. You're going to want to approach that stretch with caution. Give those crews plenty of space to work safely. We also have a second incident at Stony Trail and Country Hills Boulevard in the northwest. You're going to want to reduce your speed through that stretch and watch out for first responders on scene there. And then in the South Folium building for northbound McLeod Trail near Canyon Meadows Drive, with left-hand lane closures in both directions of McLeod and speeds reduced down to 50K for crews working along the shoulder. If anything else is causing you a delay, you can let us know, 403-291-0066. Now for the forecast, a rainfall warning in effect with 50 to 100 millimeters expected between today and Wednesday morning. Heavy rain continues throughout today with a high of 10. More showers move in this evening with lows dropping to 6 overnight. That rain hangs around into tomorrow with a high near 8, and Tuesday brings us scattered showers as well with a high of 9. Right now in Calgary, we have some light rain and it's 5 degrees. More traffic and weather every 10 minutes.
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19: 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But again, you can get your questions in on the text line right now at 660-660. Now, we did let Chris shine on that last bond question. So, Ted, we're going to give this next one to you, but we know you are a bonds man as well.
20: Yeah, I was going to say, I'm very knowledgeable on bonds as well. It's not just Chris, but you know, he has a very deep appreciation for
19: them. Yes, he does. It is great to watch you talk about bonds. But Ted, we're going to move on to the next question here. When markets fall, what stops us from waiting on the sidelines too long?
20: Well, I assume this question is asking about, you know, selling, you know, your stocks or your equity and then watching the market fall. And it's a question about knowing where the bottom is. That is a market timing question. As we've been over, it's impossible to time the market perfectly. So how do you, you know, not wait on the sidelines for too long? Just don't sell, right? Of course, the stocks will, you know, decrease in value. However, during that period, they'll still be paying their dividends. You'll still be collecting that, and then it will come back. If there is a time where you have cash on hand and you're watching the market fall, or you're just looking at the market overall and you're saying, oh, hey, it's been down a little bit over the past couple of days, it's probably a good time to put money in. Just do it, right? You don't have to go all in at once. You can put portion of that cash in and then, you know, do that the next couple of weeks and then the next couple of weeks after that. So that way, you know, you're not trying to time exactly where the bottom is during a market turn down, but you're sort of averaging out, or dollar cost averaging sort of the prices over the past few weeks while the market was calming down, and you're locking in better prices or even worse prices, right? You'll be half right and half wrong in doing that.
19: A little bit more risk management, though.
20: Yeah, it's risk management. You're not going to time the market. If you have cash on hand, step it in. Dollar cost average, it's the right thing to do.
19: Thank you so much, Ted. Well, we've got another question here, Chris. Under what conditions would you move significantly to cash?
21: Yeah, so like we've said throughout the show here, as a market timing decision, you wouldn't be, right? Under no circumstances would we advise our clients to move to cash from their portfolio just based on market conditions. So even if things are deteriorating and things don't look great, you know, in the short term, our focus is still on the long term. And we can fairly safely assume that long term, the markets will recover, growth will resume at some point. We just have to kind of hold steady and ride that through. Now, that said, if you have, like, you know, like we've been talking about this show, if you have an upcoming withdrawal or some kind of liquidity cash need in the future, maybe it does make sense to raise some cash early. So like I said, you know, if you're buying a house in a few months and you've got the deal to close, you want to have cash on hand, that's going to be a significant sum. Well, maybe you don't want to wait until the day before to actually do that. Maybe you raise some of the cash now because the markets are being strong, or maybe you just set it aside side, maybe put it into some short-term money market type product, so it still earns a bit of interest for you. But it doesn't hurt to raise that cash because it's going to come out anyway. If it was a withdrawal, you know, in 12 months or 2 years or something like that, well, probably.

0: safer to stay invested and just see that income earned and see that growth. But there is always need for something like that. And I would say it's entirely if there's going to be an exit from the portfolio. But do not try and time the market by going to cash. It'll only end up hurting you more than helping.
1: 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And again, you can get your questions in on the text line at 660-660. Ted, we've got another one here. How do you design portfolios for multi-decade wealth preservation and growth?
2: Well, this is exactly what we do, right? So how we design our portfolios is we have a very diverse mix of different financial securities. We have a fixed income side of the portfolio that, you know, Chris being the bond man can talk about. And then we also have the equity side of the portfolio. We have a very diverse basket of Canadian securities across very many, lots of industries, you know, financials, pipelines, telecos, consumers. All of these different types of industries we're invested in. So being diverse helps with the wealth preservation, and having a diverse portfolio helps with the growth overall, right? One industry might not be as hot as the other. Luckily, we have a balance between all of them, so we take advantage of that growth. However, one criteria of everything we own is that it has to pay us an income, right? We're very focused on sort of the retirement crowd as a team, and that income allows them to stay retired, or if they're upcoming to retirement, we can reinvest that income for growth purposes overall. And that income really allows the principal to be protected for decades. And we have clients that have been with us, you know, for 30, 40 years, and we can see that. That principal amount that they invested with us at first is 100% protected, right? Whenever they needed funds, it came from the income that we were able to produce. On the fixed income side, we have a portion of the portfolio invested in 100% guaranteed securities, right? We're not looking to speculate on any sort of stocks on that side of the account. We're just looking to average, as Chris said, the 10-year average, you know, interest rate of return, and just not take any sort of speculation, right? No risk on that side of the account. In doing so, protects the portfolio, protects the principal, and allows it to grow through the reinvestment of all of that income.
1: Okay. Well, thank you so much, Ted. We've got time for one question here. We're going to sneak this one in, Chris. I have a number of tech stocks in my portfolio, and I'm wondering what will happen to them should interest rates go up in the U.S. in particular. What course of action would you suggest to protect my portfolio, and where might gold stocks fit into this equation?
0: Yeah, so we have seen through the last few years that interest rates are having a little bit more profound impact on market movements. We're seeing a little bit more correlation between interest rates and the stock markets, which hasn't always been the case. I think a lot of that is because coming out of that ultra low interest rate environment, a lot of companies were using a lot of borrowing to fuel their growth. And so we've seen that to be a little bit more interest rate sensitive. I would say the technology space is probably at risk of this as well. A lot of the growth that especially those AI companies are doing right now is being funded on and sometimes debt, and interest rates going up will certainly make that more expensive. So I do think they're at risk of being pressured downwards from higher interest rates. What I'd sort of bring that back to is, so sort of a course of action is, look at your overall asset allocation. Look at those names that you hold. Are they of a substantial size in the portfolio that you're still comfortable owning with them if they do see weakness? Now, again, long-term looking, maybe you're fine, but maybe not, right? So assess it from that. How gold fits all of that. Gold is usually seen as an inflationary hedge. If interest rates are high, generally means high inflation. So gold is likely to kind of track along with that. I wouldn't say it's going to necessarily do better or worse, but probably track along with inflation. But always comes back to your overall risk appetite and how does that fit within your portfolio.
1: Well, big thanks, Chris Baruchnak, Ted Kozak from the Kozak Financial Group. Of course, if you have more questions that you want to reach out to the wealth management experts yourself, you can do so at 403-266-0158. We're going to be back to wrap up the Kozak Financial Hour after this quick break.
3: The 660 Traffic Center. I'm Leo Ernewine. Crews still managing a crash at Stony Trail and Menti Trail up in the northeast. You're going to want to move through that area with caution, as well as give them plenty of space to work safely. And then in the northwest, there's another crash on southbound Stony approaching Crowchild. This one blocking the southbound right-hand lane. Calgary Fire on scene, so approach that stretch with caution as well. And then on northbound Deerfoot approaching 17th Ave, it looks like there's a stalled vehicle blocking the right shoulder. You're going to want to watch out for that distraction, as well as slippery road conditions throughout the city. If anything else has given you an issue, you can let us know, 403-291-0066. Now time for the forecast. A rainfall warning in effect. About 50 to 100 millimeters expected between today and Wednesday morning. Heavy rain continues throughout the day as well, with a high of 10. More showers moving in this evening, dropping to 6 overnight. That rain

0: Rain will likely hang around into tomorrow with a daytime high near 8. Tuesday brings us scattered showers with a high of 9. Right now in Calgary, we have some light rain and it's 5 degrees. More traffic and weather every 10 minutes.
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10: 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Well, another great show today. Learning a lot with you guys. And of course, we've been talking about portfolio liquidity, why and when you should be holding cash.
11: Yeah, that's right. It's important to remember that, cash can be there for many purposes. It can be useful in the portfolio, but it shouldn't be an actual significant allocation within a portfolio because it's not going to grow the portfolio. It's not going to earn income, except for maybe some very minor amounts of interest. So it is important to stay invested through the market cycle. You're not going to avoid downturns, even as much as you want to try. Stay invested, think long term. Cash can be there for your outflow needs, your ongoing payments as you need them. Maybe for an emergency, certainly you can, put your emergency fund in something liquid as well. But for the most part, you want to stay invested within the portfolio to maximize that growth in income.
12: Yeah, absolutely. It's important to stay invested in those liquid securities that can be turned to cash quickly for those events that, you don't foresee coming up. And it's just important to have that liquid portfolio with a minimal allocation to cash.
10: For an average investor who may not be in stocks, though, but in terms of don't touch your RSP, if you do need to liquefy something, it would be your TFSAs.
12: Yeah.
11: Yeah, the TFSAs are great for emergency funds because they are easily tapped into. You can put the money back in. Doesn't have a tax impact like an RSP would. RSP would be a very last sort of resort sort of thing to touch. So focus on TFSA first, or if you just got cash savings elsewhere, that's where to tap in for that emergency fund. Yeah.
10: Yeah. Well, we've got a lot coming up in the next couple of weeks. What do you guys have your eye on?

0: eyes on.
1: Yeah, I'm going to be watching the inflationary pressures that are persisting from the Iran-U.S. conflict. We're going to be getting numbers out for the month of May here in middle of June in terms of, you know, CPI figures overall. So I'm going to be watching that, seeing if that inflation continues to persist, even though, you know, oil prices have come down here over the past week to 2 weeks overall. On top of that, we're going to get unemployment numbers for Canada. So unless those numbers jump, it's my expectation that the Bank of Canada is going to be holding their central interest rate at 2.25%. However, it's really looking at that number, right? Yes. So unemployment in Canada is sitting at 6.9%. It's expected to stay around there. Hopefully it doesn't get any higher. If it does get higher, then the Bank of Canada is going to have a really tough decision. It's a catch-22, right? Because of that inflationary pressure and the last CPI figures coming out at 2.8, it's very hard for the Bank of Canada to cut interest rates. However, you know, it comes down to that unemployment number, right? They need that economic growth to continue. You know, so it's going to be, it's a catch-22, and I'm happy I'm not the one making the decision.
0: Yes. Well, there's a lot going on with the Canada-U.S.-Mexico trade negotiations as well.
2: Yeah, we're still seeing that, of course, as an ongoing issue. Of course, Canada has been protected by that agreement up to this point. So we're very carefully watching what happens there. I'm sure our Prime Minister is looking at that with you know, close eyes as well to get the best possible deal, if need be, to negotiate that with the U.S. We'll see what comes of that. Obviously, auto manufacturing has been one area that's been subject to tariffs already, but that's a big big political issue in the U.S. And potentially, you know, changes to tariffs there, or just broadly to Canadian products. You know, obviously, I think they're feeling some of that pinch in the U.S. with inflation. And so tariffs would be more inflationary for them. So we probably won't see too much, I'm hoping, to come down to Canada. But definitely something to watch in the weeks ahead.
0: And we've got FIFA coming up. So that's great for, of course, soccer fans around the world. But we also have some big congratulations to give out as well.
1: Yeah, we absolutely do. So Harrison Kozak has been out of the office for the past couple of weeks and probably for the next couple. As him and his wife, Emma, welcome their second daughter, Beatrice, the world. So we just wanted to give congratulations to them.
2: Yeah, absolutely. And welcome to Beatrice to the world.
0: Yeah, welcome, Beatrice. And hopefully Emma's doing really well. I know Harrison's enjoying this, but it's such great news to see that there's another Kozak joining the family.
1: There's a lot of us now.
0: Yeah. Well, big thanks to Ted Kozak and Chris Farushnak from the Kozak Financial Group joining us this morning. Of course, kozakfinancialgroup.ca, 403-266-0158. That is the number to reach out to the wealth management experts yourself. Of course, thank you so much for joining us today. I'm Michelle Yee. We are going to be back with another Kozak Financial Hour for you coming up on Sunday, June 12th.
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4: It is Sunday, May 31st. Thank you for joining us. Right now in Calgary, it's +4 with rain. Good afternoon. I'm Nadia Moharab. Here's what's making news right now. Rain in the forecast, more and more rain as river waters rise and the city gets soaked.
5: The trial into the killing of Rocky View County worker Colin Huff has ended with two life sentences given out for two Alberta men.
4: Families can expect a hike in school bus fees for the upcoming academic year.
6: As extortion violence continues to escalate province-wide, the Alberta government is announcing funding to help crack down on organized crime.
7: The Blue Jays wrapping up their series with the Orioles this afternoon, but they got off to a terrible start in this one. Both of Calgary's soccer teams in action today, the Wild at McMahon Stadium this afternoon. Sports at 15.
4: 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It's over to Ian Busby.
7: We have a crash in the northwest. This is on southbound Stony Trail approaching Crowchild Trail. This one in the right-hand lane. We have multiple emergency crews on scene. So pushing everything over to the left-hand side. Lighter volume through that area, but just watch out for those crews as you're passing through. Visibility is limited throughout the city. Thanks to all this rain we are getting, make sure you're flipping on your lights so that other drivers can see you, especially when you're approaching those emergency crews. And then in the southeast, we have an issue on northbound Deerfoot Trail at 17th Avenue, right-hand lane being blocked off. You'll see some

0: crews of coning off the lane there. Just to drive with caution as you're passing through that one as well. And we're seeing some backups on McLeod Trail in both directions around Bannister Road. Left-hand lane blocked off for that bridge repair between Lake Fraser Gate and James McKevitt Road. It's median work, so speeds are reduced through that zone. See anything else causing problems? You can always give us a call, 403-291-0066. 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Now, latest forecast from Environment Canada. Heavy rain throughout the afternoon and into the evening and overnight, hovering around 6 degrees till morning. More heavy rain throughout the day tomorrow with strong winds gusting between 40 and 60 kilometers per hour. We'll have a high of 8 degrees, so very unpleasant for the next couple of days. Rain continuing on Tuesday with a high of 9 degrees. Rain continuing or letting up on Wednesday. We'll have a high of 16 degrees, mostly cloudy that day. Right now, heavy rain sitting at 4 degrees in Calgary.
1: And we'll have another check of traffic and weather together in less than 10 minutes. 660 News Time, 1204. Slick city streets, rising river waters, and the rain still coming down in Calgary. 660's meteorologist Kevin Stanfield has an update on the situation so far as the city remains under a rainfall warning.
2: Areas south of High River have already seen up to 40 millimeters of rain, whereas the greater Calgary area is sitting between 15 and 25 millimeters at the moment. Another 75 millimeters are set to fall before the system wraps up Tuesday.
1: Environment Canada out with a rain warning for Calgary and many areas in the province. They're also warning that water will likely pool on some roads and in low-lying areas, so be prepared to dodge puddles. They also advise those on the highways to not drive through flooded areas and watch for washouts near rivers, creeks, and culverts. Stick with 660 News. We'll bring you the latest in traffic and weather together on The Ones. And from the courts, the trial into the killing of a Rocky View worker. Colin Huff, in August of 2024, has ended with life sentences for Arthur Penner and Elijah Strawberry. 660's Ariel O'Shea explains.
3: Jurors heard several weeks of evidence, including video captured by a nearby semi-truck that showed Huff's final moments after he was shot on a rural road east of Calgary. Investigators also recovered ballistic evidence from the scene, including a .5 caliber bullet and a 9mm shell casing. The pair were found guilty of second-degree murder and two counts of armed robbery. Court heard the Fortis, Alberta worker was shot and wounded during an encounter with the suspects before Huff arrived at the scene. Prosecutors argue the two men then opened fire on Huff's vehicle, killing him before stealing it and fleeing. Penner was arrested 5 days later, while Strawberry was located about a month after the shooting at a residence on the O'Chees First Nations. The case now moves to sentencing, with Penner's lawyers requesting GLADUE reports, which are commonly used to provide courts with background information when sentencing Indigenous offenders. I'm Ariel O'Shea.
1: Some families may want to brace for an added cost to send their kids to school if they go by bus. 660's Omar Shaw has more on upcoming fee hikes.
4: Previn Pula lives in Calgary's South End. His son, who's in grade 3, takes the school bus every day.
5: We don't have a dedicated school in this community or closer by, so which is like almost 14 kilometers from here. And which is like, even though I don't want to opt for the school bus, still it is like mandate now.
4: In the Calgary Board of Education's recently approved budget for the upcoming year, families of students taking the school bus will have to pay more for transportation. $70 more for a one-way trip for a kindergarten student, and $140 more for those in grades 1 to 9, bringing that total to $500 per year per student.
5: Considering transport, I feel like it is not a luxury for the kids. It is like basic necessity for the school. Like, it's a bridge between the school and the kids, right? So I feel like it should not be considered as a luxurious thing for the kids.
4: Amar Shaw, City News, Calgary.
1: The Alberta government is investing nearly $8 million in a province-wide crackdown on organized crime. 660 Shilpa Downton has the details.
6: The announcement comes amid ongoing extortion crime targeting the South Asian community in both Calgary and Edmonton. Chairman of the Doshmish Cultural Centre, Ranbir Singh Parmar, calls the funding an imminent lifeline.
7: For the past couple of years, our community has been targeted by ruthless extortion networks. Hardworking businesses, business owners, and families who came to Alberta for a safe life were suddenly living in fear.

0: Minister of Public Safety Mike Ellis says the funding will go to Calgary and Edmonton police agencies, as well as the RCMP and Alert, to strengthen investigations into gang activity.
1: There is a reason that we call this organized crime. It's structured, it's deliberate, it's coordinated, and with illegal and often violent activity carried out systematically by sophisticated networks.
0: He says the funds will be used for tools like surveillance, intelligence gathering, digital forensics, and public safety to help police agencies get ahead of evolving threats. I'm Shilpa Downton.
2: 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We hear from Alberta Health's Dr. Brent Friesen.
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2: Reach out to Alberta Quits or call HealthLink 811 for help if you or someone you love is trying to quit. Coming up, traffic and weather together on the ones, 660 News Time, 1210.
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7: Dealing with a crash in the northwest. This is on southbound Stony Trail approaching Crowchild Trail. You'll see some emergency crews in the right-hand lane. They've tried to move off to the right-hand shoulder. Just watch out as you're heading through that area. Visibility is quite limited in a

0: drivers can see you. That just helps out, especially if you're passing emergency crews on the shoulder there in the northwest. Seeing a little bit of a slowdown in the southeast on northbound Deerfoot Trail at 17th Avenue. We have crews in the right-hand shoulder blocking the right-hand lane as well. It looks like they're doing some work there, so just keep an eye out for that one as you're passing through that. See anything else causing problems, crashes, construction? Give us a call, 403-291-0066. Now, latest forecast from Environment Canada. Gloomy and rainy throughout the afternoon into the evening, and it's continuing overnight with a low of 6 degrees. Heavy rains will continue tomorrow with strong winds, gusting at times up to 60 kilometers per hour. We have a high of 8 degrees. Rainy again on Tuesday with a high of 9 degrees. Cloudy and bumping up to 16 degrees for Wednesday as that rain will let up. Right now, heavy rains, 4 degrees in Calgary.
1: 660 News time, 12:12. The U.S. military carried out another strike on vessels it accuses of running drugs. AP correspondent Donna Warder has more.
2: The U.S. military says it carried out a strike Saturday on a boat allegedly smuggling drugs in the Eastern Pacific Ocean. 3 men were killed. It was the 4th such attack in a week and puts the death toll from months of U.S. military attacks in the Pacific Ocean and Caribbean Sea on suspected drug vessels at 205. The strikes began in early September, with the Trump administration declaring that the U.S. is at armed conflict with Latin American drug cartels, that the administration says are behind the flow of drugs into U.S. communities. Donna Warder, Washington.
1: 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We'll be back after a short break with a look at your top headlines.
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4: After 3 grueling rounds of blood, sweat, and tears, it's time to drop the puck for the Stanley Cup final. Vegas looks unstoppable after sweeping their way out west. But out east, Carolina have 12 wins and only one loss.
5: A storm warning has been issued.
4: Hockey heavyweights face off in Game 1 from Raleigh. You just have to watch the Stanley Cup final. 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
1: Right now in Calgary, it is 4 and it continues to rain, and it probably will for the next day or so. We'll have more on that in just a little bit. I'm Nadia Moharab. Thank you for joining us. Here are some of the top stories right now. 2 men accused of killing a county worker on a rural road near Calgary have been found guilty of second-degree murder and armed robbery. We'll have details on the verdict coming up at the bottom of the hour. And a major investment by the province to tackle organized crime. We'll also have that story for you. And we'll also hear from an Alberta doctor who says vaping can be just as bad or worse than smoking. That conversation comes today, which is World No Tobacco Day. 660 News time, 12:15. Time for sports. Here's Ian Busby.
8: A sudden death finish in Zurich left Canada empty-handed at the IIHF Men's World Hockey Championship following a 3-2 overtime loss to Norway in the bronze medal game. Noah Steen struck just over a minute into the extra frame to secure the victory for Norway. Canada had forced overtime after erasing a late deficit with 2 third-period goals from Robert Thomas, including the equalizer, with only 8 seconds left in the game. Finland and Switzerland meet for the gold medal later today at 12:20 p.m. Switching gears to soccer, the top spot in the Canadian Premier League table is on the line this afternoon as Cavalry FC travels to Hamilton to battle Forge. Calgary enters the 2 o'clock kickoff, holding a narrow 1-point advantage over Hamilton in the CPL table. At the same hour back home, Calgary Wild FC faces AFC Toronto at McMahon Stadium. Calgary Wild are chasing their first win of the year against a Toronto squad, sitting 3 points ahead of them in the Northern Super League table. On the basketball court, the Battle of Alberta takes center stage in the Canadian Elite Basketball League this afternoon as the Calgary Surge are on the road visiting the Edmonton Stingers with tip-off scheduled for 4 o'clock. South of the border, the San Antonio Spurs have advanced to the NBA Finals for the first time since 2014 after beating the

0: Oklahoma City Thunder 111-103 in Game 7 of the Western Conference Finals last night. Spurs center Victor Wembanyama picked up Finals MVP honors with a 22.7 rebound performance, while Canadian Shai Gilgeous-Alexander led the Thunder with 35 points and 9 assists in the loss. The Spurs now host the New York Knicks for Game 1 of the NBA Finals on Wednesday. And finally, in the majors, the Toronto Blue Jays are on the field in Baltimore looking to bounce back from yesterday's 6-5 walk-off loss, where the Jays surrendered a 5-run lead in the ninth. Right now, we're in the top of the second inning of the series finale with the score tied at 0. You can watch the coverage live on Sportsnet or tune in to listen on Sportsnet 960 The Fan. 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
8: You're listening to 660 News Radio Calgary. Emergency officials in British Columbia are warning of flooding along the Columbia River in the southeastern corner of the province bordering Alberta.
9: BC's River Forecast Center says flooding along the river affects areas along the upper part of the water body, including the mountain communities of Revelstoke and Golden. They add that the notice is in wake of accelerating snowmelt and an approaching weather system. The Forecast Center adds the flood warning also applies to the Kootenay River area, including Kootenay National Park and the Lardeau River in the West Kootenay region. Don Mitchell, The Canadian Press.
8: The race to build Canada's next submarine fleet is on its final lap as the feds evaluate two rival bids for the lucrative contract.
10: Canada is moving quickly to choose a new submarine fleet, with Prime Minister Mark Carney's government expected to name a winning bidder by July. South Korea's Hanwha Ocean and Germany's TKMS are competing to supply up to 12 submarines for the Royal Canadian Navy. The unusually fast competition has focused heavily on economic benefits, with both companies promoting job creation and industrial partnerships. Hanwha says it can deliver submarines sooner while supporting Canadian firms affected by tariffs. TKMS counters that it has decades of submarine building experience and argues Canada should choose a proven exporter rather than a newcomer to the international market. David Augustine, The Canadian Press.
8: And over to Manitoba, where Winnipeg police say a man who was running away from officers was shot dead on Friday morning after he ran inside a home, took those inside hostage, and later set the home on fire. Police allege officers first spotted the man driving a stolen car. He fled after ramming the car into a police vehicle. Several minutes later, police say he ran into a home where he barricaded himself inside with three people. Police say another man then ran out of the home and told officers two teen girls had been taken hostage, but a teen was later rescued through the home's main floor window. A second teen was rescued after the suspect set the home on fire and before he was shot dead. Find more local news online anytime at the click of a mouse at citynews.ca.
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16: From the 660 News Radio Traffic and Weather Center, I'm Ian Busby, dealing with a crash in the northwest. This is on southbound Stony.

0: Trail approaching Crowchild Trail. Right-hand lane being blocked off by emergency crews. Keep an eye out as you're heading through there. Not seeing big backups, but you just want to watch out for those emergency crews. And make sure you flip on your lights so other drivers can see you, especially for those crews as well. It is quite gloomy with all this heavy rain we are seeing, and we're seeing limited visibility in some areas due to the deluge that's coming down throughout the city and beyond. If you see anything else causing problems, you can always give us a call, 403-291-0066. Now, long-range forecast from Environment Canada. Rainy over the next few days. We'll be back to regular warmth by the weekend. Heavy rain throughout the evening and overnight, a low of 6 degrees. Heavy rain tomorrow, around 15 to 20 millimeters expected. Winds gusting between 40 and 60 kilometers per hour, a high of 8 degrees, so a very unpleasant day. Rainy and 9 degrees on Tuesday, but the showers will taper off later in the day. Cloudy and 16 for Wednesday. Sun cloud mix and 21 on Thursday, 22 degrees for both Friday and Saturday. Right now, heavy rain sitting at 4 degrees in Calgary.
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5: You're listening to 660 News Radio Calgary. Starting with a look at some international news, reports the Israeli army has seized a strategic castle in Lebanon. AP correspondent Julie Walker has more.
6: Israeli troops took control over Beaufort Castle atop a mountain in southern Lebanon, marking their deepest incursion into the country in more than a quarter century. Israel's military announcing the capture of the strategic castle Sunday after days of intense fighting with Hezbollah and airstrikes in nearby villages, saying it marks a major gain. The latest Israel-Hezbollah war began in early March. Meanwhile, Israel and Lebanon have been at war since Israel was created in 1948. They had direct talks in Washington last week and are due to meet again later this week. Beaufort is symbolic across the region, including in Israel, where it was one of the most well-known places Israel controlled during the 18-year occupation. I'm Julie Walker.
5: These are deploying artificial intelligence to drive a major increase in cargo theft. A report by data analytics firm Verisk, CargoNet finds the losses from supply chain crime in Canada and the U.S. surged 60% to more than $1 billion last year as organized criminal groups zeroed in on high-value shipments. Emily Williams, vice president at fleet management company Geotab, says lawbreakers are using AI to automate phishing emails at scale in order to pose as carriers, access transport company data, and steal employee credentials.
7: And what we're seeing is really alarming. The crime has changed. So before it was kind of a smash and grab, you know, breaking into a truck. And now we're entering the cyber era of cargo theft. Criminals are getting really smart and they're using AI generated phishing scams as well to redirect entire shipments and they don't even touch the truck anymore.
5: As costs rise for companies and consumers, experts say integrated security systems, in-cab truck cameras, and more resources for law enforcement offer ways to fight back. This is 660 News Radio Calgary, where we bring you traffic and weather together on the Ones.
8: Chipmaker Micron Technology has entered the elite group of companies valued at more than $1 trillion. The enormous amount of data used by artificial intelligence tools has created persistent demand for memory chips while supplies have run low. The stock has more than tripled this year, adding to a surge of nearly 240% last year. A jolt for the electric vehicle.

0: industry. Volterra and Revel have agreed to merge their electric vehicle charging businesses. The combined company will operate under the Volterra brand and will include more than 1,000 charging stalls. The plan is to focus on charging stations for ride-hail cars and robo-taxis in urban areas across the U.S. And Target is planning to evaluate store workers on how they greet, help, and engage with shoppers. Sources tell us the retailer is piloting how to assess the quality of customer service from its staff. Target says elevating the store experience is one of the company's top strategic priorities. The company is looking to reverse a sales slump that has gone on for years. It's also looking to improve wait time and inventory levels. Courtney Donahoe, Bloomberg Radio.
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11: It is Sunday, May 31st. Good afternoon. I'm Nadia O'Hara. Right now in the city, it is light rain and plus four. We're also under a rainfall warning. We'll have more details on that in just a moment. But here's what's making news right now.
12: While the verdict is in and a jury has found the two men guilty in the 2024 roadside killing of a Rocky View County worker east of Calgary.
13: Hardworking businesses, business owners, and families who came to Alberta for a safe life were suddenly living in fear.
14: The Alberta government is investing nearly $8 million in a province-wide crackdown on organized crime.
11: And you may want to build an ark. Rain is expected to continue with accumulation set to continue into Tuesday.
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11: Details in Behind the Curtain coming up.
17: The Orioles all over the Jays pitching as they wrap up their series in Baltimore. The Wild FC in action at home while the Cavalry FC are on the road. Afternoon outings for both sides today. Sports at 45.
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1: Dealing with a couple of crashes in the Northwest, and they're both in the same area. So this is on southbound Stony Trail at Country Hills Boulevard. We have a vehicle spinning out into the left-hand shoulder and the median. So that's blocking the two left-hand lanes right now. And then once you get past this one, you have another crash on southbound Stony Trail at Crowchild Trail. That one's blocking the right-hand lane. Well, you're going to have to zigzag through this one and watch out as you're heading through that area. It looks like the rain is causing some slippery conditions as well as gloomy conditions. So visibility is limited throughout the city. Flip on your lights so that other drivers can see you and drive with some caution today. We're seeing some other slowdowns as well. If you're leaving the city, heading north on the QE2. So from Stony Trail, it's a bit of a slowdown onto the ramps, onto Stony. So this looks like there's some sort of an incident northbound QE2 right at Stony Trail. It's seeing a bit of a slowdown there. Heavy volume on northbound Deerfoot Trail around 64th Avenue and Airport Trail as well. Then we have some crews working on northbound Deerfoot Trail in the southeast at 17th Avenue. Right-hand lane being blocked off. Watch out for them as you're passing through that. See anything else causing problems? Give us a call, 403-291-0066. 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Now, latest forecast from Environment Canada. Heavy rain throughout the afternoon into the evening and overnight, hovering around 6 degrees through the morning. More heavy rain tomorrow with strong winds gusting between 40 and 60 kilometers per hour. We'll have a high of 8 degrees. Rain continuing on Tuesday with a high of 9 degrees. Rain letting up for Wednesday. We'll have a high of 16. Right now, it is heavy rain sitting at 4 degrees in Calgary.
0: We'll have another check of traffic and weather together in less than 10 minutes. 660 News time at 12:33. No need to wash your car today, and Mother Nature also has the lawn and the garden watering covered. Environment Canada is out with a rainfall warning for Calgary and many areas across the province. 660's meteorologist Kevin Stanfield has a look at how much rain has fallen thus far.
2: Regions directly around Calgary have seen between 15 and 25 millimeters of precipitation. And if you head south of High River, they've already seen upwards of 40 millimeters. West of the city, rainfall totals remain relatively light, with some regions not even seeing upwards of 10 millimeters yet.
0: And it's not over yet.
2: The system is currently tracking to the west, but we're expecting it to take a northward turn as the day progresses, as we can likely expect upwards of 75 additional millimeters of rain before the system lets up Tuesday.
0: Environment Canada is warning that water will likely pool on roads and in low-lying areas in many parts of the province that are under rainfall warnings, so be prepared to dodge puddles. They also advise those on the highways to not drive through flooded areas and to watch for washouts near rivers, creeks, and culverts. A jury has found two men guilty in the 2024 roadside killing of a Rocky View County worker east of Calgary. 660's Ariel O'Shea has more with this weekend's news from the courts.
3: After roughly 14 hours of deliberations, jurors convicted Arthur Penner and Elijah Strawberry of second-degree murder in the death of 45-year-old Colin Huff. The shooting happened on a rural road on August 6, 2024. Court heard that Huff stopped after arriving on the scene of an earlier confrontation involving a Fortis, Alberta worker where the two had claimed to have a flat tire. Then the worker was shot in the arm while attempting to steal his truck. Then later, the truck was set ablaze. Arthur Penner was arrested 5 days after the shooting, while Elijah Strawberry was located about a month later on the Oches First Nations. Earlier this week, a judge acquitted them of another charge of second-degree murder against the Fortis, Alberta worker. Both men now face mandatory life sentences, with sentencing proceedings expected to continue later this year. I'm Ariel O'Shea.
0: The Alberta government is ramping up efforts to tackle organized crime with nearly $8 million in new funding for police. 660 Shilpa Downton is in with the details.
4: The announcement comes as ongoing extortion continues to escalate in Alberta's largest cities, specifically targeting the South Asian community. Chairman of the Doshmesh Cultural Center, Ranbir Singh Parmar, says these are hardworking people who moved to Alberta in search of a better life and are instead living in fear.
5: Today's announcement is not just a budget item. It's an immediate lifeline. For the past couple of years, our community has been targeted by ruthless extortion networks.
4: Calgary Police Chief Katie McClellan says the money will boost resources aimed at

0: protecting businesses and families impacted by intimidation and violence.
1: It will support specialized tools, intelligence systems, and digital forensic capabilities that strengthen our ability to conduct intelligence-led investigations, track offenders, and disrupt organized crime networks.
0: She adds the funding will improve coordination between municipal, provincial, and federal enforcement teams. I'm Shilpa Downton.
2: You'll soon have to pay more, way more, to send your kid to school on the bus. The Calgary Board of Education forecasting a hike of around $500 per student per year. The provincial government says it's doing its best to keep costs down. 660's Amar Shaw has more.
3: Alberta's Ministry of Education and Child Care says they are investing $458 million through Budget 2026 to help students get to and from school. The statement adds, school boards are responsible for setting transportation fees, and they are accountable to parents for the decisions they make. Importantly, boards cannot charge more than the cost of providing the service, as fees are limited to recovering those expenses. The Calgary Board of Education says that families unable to afford the fees can apply for a waiver, adding that they currently have 22 new school projects in development, and as those are completed, more students will be able to attend school closer to home. Amar Shaw, City News, Calgary.
2: Vaping can be just as bad as smoking or even worse. That according to health officials on World No Tobacco Day, which is today. Dr. Brent Friesen with Primary Care Alberta says surveys show youth especially don't understand the dangers of vaping.
4: We're starting to see more and more evidence of the harms that vaping does affecting the lungs, as well as the impact that it has on developing brain.
2: He says nicotine is an extremely powerful drug that can rewire the brains of anyone under the age of 25, and vaping delivers much higher doses than cigarettes. It's an all-star start to the summer for Storybook Theatre that has

0: Already had to extend the run to open more seats after a total sellout.
1: It's tongue-in-cheek humor for adults. Parents love it. Every age group loves it because there's something there for them to sink their teeth into and have a lot of fun with.
0: That's choreographer Greg Pember.
1: The writing of the stage musical really holds true to the movie. So all the like iconic lines, you know, about the metaphor of the onion, the parfait, all of that, all the Puss in Boots references, those are all in there.
0: Shrek is on stage at Storybook Theater through to July 12th, and there are tickets still available. Behind the curtain, I'm Andrea Montgomery.
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2: 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Time for traffic and weather together on the ones from the 660 News Radio Traffic Center. 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
7: We have a crash in the northwest being dealt with that is causing some headaches right now. So southbound Stony Trail just past Country Hills Boulevard, left-hand lane being blocked off because a vehicle has hit the left-hand median. Looks like there's some slippery sections due to all this rain. So that's causing a bit of a slowdown. Watch out for the emergency crews there and then move over to the right-hand side. It's going to be slow going in a few different areas thanks to all this heavy rain. So heading out of the city north on the QE2 from Stony Trail up towards the Balzac exit, seeing delays through that area. And then that is a paving or construction zone as well. And we're seeing heavy volume on northbound Deerfoot Trail at the Iverstrong Bridge as you're heading into that construction zone. Flip on your lights, make sure other drivers can see you, and maybe drop your speed a little bit as this rain is causing some issues throughout the city and beyond. See anything else causing problems? 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Now, latest forecast from Environment Canada. Gloomy and rainy throughout the afternoon into the evening. It's going to be around 6 degrees for the overnight period here. The heavy rains will continue tomorrow with strong winds, gusting at times up to 60 kilometers per hour. We'll have a high of 8 degrees. Rainy again on Tuesday with a high of 9 degrees, cloudy and bumping up to 16 degrees for Wednesday. Right now, heavy rain, 4 degrees in Calgary.
2: 660 News Time at 12:42. And heading over to BC, where former federal MP Carrie Lynn Findlay has won the race to replace former BC Conservative leader John Rustad on the fourth ballot, beating commentator Caroline Elliott, standing in front of a large BC flag and joined by her family. Findlay promised to restore what she calls common sense to the province.
8: So what am I fighting for? 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
2: An estimated crowd of just over 1,400 party members, MLAs, and invited guests followed the tabulation of the electronic ballots, and parts of the crowd broke into KLF chants after the final vote was announced. 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
3: Right now in Calgary, it is 4 with light rain. We're under a rainfall warning. We'll tell you more about that in just a few minutes. Good afternoon. I'm Nadia Moherb in with Ian Busby. Thanks for joining us. Here are some of the top stories right now. And over the weekend, after roughly 14 hours of deliberations, jurors convicted two men of second-degree murder in the death of a 45-year-old. Colin Huff will tell you more about that. And also, the pair were also found guilty of two counts of armed robbery, including the theft of Huff's vehicle and the attempted theft of another worker's vehicle. The details on that are coming up right here at 1 o'clock. We'll also have an update on a patient who died in an Edmonton ER earlier this month while in a waiting room hoping for help. 660 News Time, 12:45. From Sportsnet 960 The Fan, here's Ian Busby.
4: The Blue Jays with a rough outing today as they wrap up their series with the Orioles in Baltimore. It was a bullpen start for the Jays after a meltdown yesterday. The O's putting up five runs in the ninth inning to take a 6-5 win. It continued today as Spencer Miles allowed six runs in three innings of work, and it kept getting worse in the sixth inning.
5: So now it's runners on the corners with just one away. 7-0 Baltimore. First pitch swinging, Gunnar Henderson toward the gap in left center. Off the wall, picked up by Varsho. Another run's going to score for the Orioles. It's 8-0 Baltimore.
4: The O's leading this one 9-1. We're in the eighth inning right now. You can catch the finish on Sportsnet and Sportsnet 960 The Fan. Calgary Wild at McMahon Stadium today in Northern Super League action. They'll be in the rain. They are hosting Toronto FC. That gets going at 2 o'clock. The Calgary Cavalry FC on the road this afternoon taking on Hamilton's Forge FC. That's a battle for top spot in the Canadian Premier League. That kicks off at 2 as well. The Calgary Surge on the road today in a Canadian Elite Basketball League action. They take on the Edmonton Stingers at 4 o'clock. Surge are winless and four outings so far this season. Stanley Cup final not underway until Tuesday. The Carolina Hurricanes hosting the Vegas Golden Knights in game one. The Memorial Cup final set for this evening. The Everett Silvertips taking on the Kitchener Rangers. Puck drop at 5 o'clock. The NBA final set to tip off on Wednesday. The San Antonio Spurs hosting the New York Knicks in game one. The Spurs knocking out the Oklahoma City Thunder last night in game seven of the Western Conference finals. Sports at 15 and 45 past the hour. Anytime, sportsnet.ca.
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3: A lawyer who represented First Nations in a class action lawsuit against Ottawa says his clients still have not been consulted on promised clean drinking water legislation.
8: Canadian Heritage hasn't elaborated on the allegations against the Office of the Commissioner of Indigenous Languages. The arm's length office was set up 5 years ago after it was recommended by the Truth and Reconciliation Commission. The department says it has notified the office that an independent third-party firm will be conducting a special examination under the Indigenous Languages Act. The office spent about $10 million to host a 4-day conference in Ottawa last year. Documents show the commissioner was advised to scale back on the budget for the conference when it was

0: initially estimated at just under $9 million. The office says it considered the information, but did not confirm if it followed any recommendations. It says a conference and a one-hour documentary it produced have been successes over the last 5 years. Brittany Hobson, The Canadian Press.
1: This is 660 News Radio Calgary. In international news, more and more Ebola patients in Central Africa, with some doctors now warning the outbreak is growing faster than any Ebola emergency before. ABC's Rena Roy reports.
2: The top official of the WHO traveled to the Democratic Republic of Congo this weekend, which is the epicenter. He says he and his team are there to listen to what's needed and support the community as they fight this deadly disease. The WHO suspects it's already claimed at least 240 lives, with over 1,000 people possibly infected. Cases doubling in only a matter of days.
1: However, health officials are stressing that the global risk is still very low. And on the health front, there's a pill that's helping some patients with advanced pancreatic cancer live longer. Here's AP correspondent Donna Warder with more.
3: A new study has found that a pill called Darixonrasib is helping people with advanced pancreatic cancer live longer. Researchers at the University of California, Los Angeles, say the drug blocks a mutated protein that fuels tumor growth in more than 90% of pancreatic cancer cases. Dr. Zev Weinberg, who led the study, says the daily pills nearly double survival time, a median of 13.2 months, and with fewer side effects compared to additional chemotherapy. The findings are in the New England Journal of Medicine and were presented Sunday at the American Society for Clinical Oncology meeting in Chicago. I'm Donna Warder.
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6: From the 660 News Radio Traffic and Weather Center, I'm Ian Busby, dealing with a crash in the northwest. This is on southbound Stony Trail, just past Country Hills Boulevard. A vehicle hitting the left-hand median, so the left-hand lane is being blocked off by emergency crews. You're being pushed over to the right-hand side to get through this one. It's going to be a bit of a slow go passing through that. Seeing a bit of a slowdown heading out of the city and going towards the Airdrie area. Northbound QE2 really stacked up from Stony Trail up towards Balls. We are seeing heavy volume in a lot of areas, at least slow-moving traffic because of all this rain. Make sure you're just dropping your speed a little bit for the conditions and drive with caution. Flip on your lights so other drivers can see you in the gloom. See anything else causing problems? Give us a call, 403-291-0066. Now, long-range forecast from Environment Canada. Rainy over the next few days. We'll be back to regular warmth by the weekend. Heavy rain throughout the evening and overnight, a low of 6 degrees. Heavy rain tomorrow, around 15 to 20 millimeters expected. Winds gusting between 40 and 60 kilometers per hour, a high of 8 degrees, so a very unpleasant day. Rainy and 9 degrees on Tuesday, but the showers will taper off later in the day. Cloudy and 16 for Wednesday. Sun cloud mix in 21 on Thursday, 22 degrees for both Friday and Saturday. Right now, heavy rain sitting at 4 degrees in Calgary.
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2: Conservative leader Pierre Poilievre is stepping up his attack on Liberal policies with a call for an emergency parliamentary debate on the economy.
3: In an open letter to Mark Carney, Poilievre says a debate would give the Prime Minister a chance to tell Canadians about his plan to improve things. This after Statistics Canada said the economy contracted slightly for the second quarter in a row to start the year, a benchmark that meets some definitions of a technical recession. Now, some economists said the recession talk was premature, arguing that while Canada's economy is soft, the declines are marginal and do not meet the definition of a widespread downturn. Brenda Molina Navidad, The Canadian Press.
2: And in international news, the head of the World Health Organization is hailing 5 Ebola recoveries in eastern Congo. AP correspondent Julie Walker has that story.
4: 5 patients have recovered from a rare type of Ebola in eastern Congo, according to health officials, where an outbreak is spreading faster than the response. WHO Director General Tedros Adhanom Ghebreyesus announcing the news at the inauguration of a new Ebola treatment center in eastern Congo city of Bunia.
5: People can recover. Of course, we're working on vaccines and treatments, but that doesn't mean that people cannot recover from Ebola. So that's, I think, a strong message.
4: The current strain of Ebola has no approved treatment or vaccine. Doctors Without Borders is calling for expanded testing and faster aid deployment. Local anger over burial protocols has led to attacks on health centers. The latest official figures in the Democratic Republic of the Congo show more than 900 suspected cases of Ebola and at least 223 suspected deaths. I'm Julie Walker.
2: And in entertainment, actor John Reardon is returning to City TV's Hudson and Rex after fan backlash over his dismissal last season. Fans worldwide flooded the show's social media accounts with comments and full-page newspaper ads calling for Reardon's reinstatement. TV critic Greg David says there is power in fan backlash.
6: You know, you make these TV shows and you hope that they connect, but shows like Murdoch Mysteries and Hudson and Rex, passionate fans who fall in love with these characters and get very upset and vocal when something changes with their shows.
2: Reardon said he didn't leave by choice, explaining he was diagnosed with tonsil cancer partway through season 7 and underwent treatment. Rogers is the parent company of City TV and this radio station. For more local news online anytime at the click of a mouse, visit citynews.ca.
7: I'm Chris McCusker. The latest snapshot from Equifax on the Canadian consumer has some good news and some bad news. 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
8: Total consumer debt for Canada rose to about $2.66 trillion, which is an increase of 3.8% year over year. However, almost 3/4 of that is actually mortgage-related debt. And if we look at the portion that is non-mortgage debt, the balance actually dropped by approximately $487 million compared to the end of 2025. So that's a significant drop, and it's tied to a couple of things with consumers paying down more credit. There was a pullback on spend, so that enticing holiday period where it's very easy to get carried away. We did see some discipline with regards to new spend. And of course, a lot of consumers are just being careful with regards to applying for new credit, like credit cards, as well as auto loans.
7: But at the same time, insolvency rates are at the highest level since 2009, the financial crisis.
8: And a lot of that is tied to the fact that we've got a macroeconomic environment that has added a lot of financial stress to consumers. And more specifically, what we're seeing within these insolvency rates are a lot of homeowners that are exercising and filing for a consumer proposal as a way to protect their home, but at the same time, formally find a way to restructure the debt that they have on the non-mortgage side.
7: Kathy Katsalaris is with Equifax. And with your weekend business report, I'm Chris McCusker.
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4: Good afternoon, and thank you for joining us. It is Sunday, May 31st. Right now in the city, there's light rain. It's plus four. I'm Nadia O'Hara in with Ian Busby. Here's what's making news right now. By Monday morning, so tomorrow, about 50 millimeters of rain likely will have hit the city.
5: Two men found guilty of second-degree murder in a random roadside shooting that resulted in the death of Colin Huff.
4: An Alberta family who says their son died earlier this month in an ER waiting room share how bureaucracy is blocking their bid to get answers.
6: Today's announcement is not just a budget item. It's an immediate lifeline.
7: As extortion violence continues to escalate province-wide, the Alberta government is investing nearly $8 million to crack down on organized crime.
8: The Blue Jays losing a second straight game to the Orioles thanks to rough pitching. Both of Calgary's soccer teams in action today, the Wild at McMahon Stadium this afternoon. Sports at 15.
4: 660 News Time 101, time for traffic and weather. Together on the ones from the 660 News Radio Traffic Center. I know what the weather's like, Busby, lots of rain, but what are the roads like?
8: Well, covered in water, that's what happens.
4: Thanks for that.
8: Yeah, we've got issues with hydroplaning out there, a lot of areas where there's lots of buildup of the wet stuff, so drive with caution, maybe slow down and just take it easy out there. It is a Sunday afternoon, lighter volume, a lot of people staying home as that would be your best bet today, but we're seeing some issues right now. So in the northwest, we have a crash on southbound Stony Trail, just past Country Hills Boulevard, vehicle spinning off, hitting the left-hand median and into the barrier right now. So the left-hand lane being blocked off. Watch out for the crews as you're heading through there and seeing a lot of splashback throughout that area right now on the cameras. And it really dark and gloomy, so flip on your lights so other drivers can see you. Seeing a bit of a slowdown in the southeast due to the construction work on McLeod Trail at Bannister Road, left-hand lane being blocked off. So that median work between Lake Fraser Gate and James McKevitt Road has it really slow going. See anything else causing problems? You can always give us a call, 403-291-0066. Now, latest forecast from Environment Canada, rain, and more rain. So heavy rain throughout the afternoon into the evening. It's continuing overnight. The temperature says will be around 6 degrees, but that would be an improvement on what we have now. More heavy rain throughout the day tomorrow with strong winds gusting between 40 and 60 kilometers per hour, a high of 8 degrees. So a very unpleasant Monday. It's basically continuing of what we're having today. Rain continuing on Tuesday with a high of 9 degrees. Rain letting up on Wednesday, though, we'll have a high of 16 degrees and mostly cloudy. Right now, winds gusting between 45 and 72 kilometers per hour, sitting at 4 degrees with all that rain.
4: Thanks, Ian. We'll have another check of traffic and weather together in less than 10 minutes. 660 News Time 103. Take a break. Mother Nature has the lawn and the garden watering covered as a rainfall warning continues for Calgary and many parts of the province. 660's meteorologist Kevin Stanfield has the very latest on how much rain has fallen thus far and what's in the forecast.
9: When we turn the page into Monday morning, we're likely to have seen 50 millimeters of rain fall just through Sunday, with up to 40 millimeters of rain in parts of the city having fallen between midnight and the noon hour Sunday. As we push on to Monday and Tuesday, we're still anticipating another 40 plus millimeters of rain.
4: And many areas across the province are being hit with heavy rain. Environment Canada warning water will likely pool on roads and in low-lying areas, and they're advising those heading out on the highways to not drive through flooded stretches and watch for washouts near rivers, creeks, and culverts. Of course,

0: Or stick with us at 660 News. We're bringing the latest in traffic and weather together on The Ones. An update on a story we've been following. Two men convicted this weekend in the August 2024 killing of a Rocky View County employee. They are now accused and convicted of second-degree murder by a jury. 660's Ariel O'Shea has the details.
1: The wife of Huff shared an emotional hug with the prosecutor after the verdict was read. The jury's decision was announced yesterday after 14 hours of deliberations. Neither Arthur Penner or Elijah Strawberry seemed surprised at the court's decision. Both men were also found guilty of two counts of armed robbery, including stealing Huff's vehicle and attempting to take the vehicle of a Fortis, Alberta's worker who was shot through the arm at the same location. Luckily, that worker was able to flee the scene and watched from a distance as his truck that was stolen by the two accused was set on fire. Huff then drove up to investigate. The worker said Penner and Strawberry ran towards Huff's vehicle and started firing at it. Huff was hit three times and was left on the road. Jurors heard several weeks of evidence, including video captured by a nearby semi-truck driver that showed Huff's final moments after he was shot. Investigators also recovered ballistic evidence from the scene, including a .5 caliber bullet and a 9mm shell casing. I'm Ariel O'Shea.
0: Update on another story that we have also been following. Weeks after a patient died in Edmonton ER while waiting for help, a family who says it was their son is still waiting on answers. Penny Smith tells CBC News her stepson, Travis Smith, died in a Royal Alexandra Hospital waiting room on May 8th. The family says getting information on what happened to the 33-year-old has been a challenge, which makes it hard to find closure. Smith says, accompanied by a social worker, the family went to the Royal Alex to see Travis's body, but they were told it was moved to the medical examiner's office for an autopsy. They were then directed to a patient relations department, but Smith said they were told the family had to file an application through the Court of King's Bench before the hospital could release any information about Travis. The death is the second in several months in an Edmonton ER. That after a father died in the Grey Nuns Hospital in December, his family saying that they waited hours, but the man passed before getting life-saving care. Calgary parents will soon face another cost increase. Their kids daily drive on that big yellow bus. The Calgary Board of Education's latest budget says it is increasing around $500 per year per student. 660's Amar Shaw has the story.
2: CBE says they recognize this is a significant increase, and their fees are reviewed annually based on funding received, number of riders, and cost of delivering the service. The statement adds, there are a couple of reasons for the fee increase. CBE Transportation has been operating with a transportation reserve for the last several years that has been used to supplement fees. This reserve will be almost entirely exhausted by the end of this school year. Additionally, the overall cost of providing the service has increased.
3: This fee increase will have a significant impact on what is already an affordability crunch for families.
2: Education advocates say the province should provide more funding to make education more affordable and accessible for all.
3: So we want to see the government step in to cover not just, you know, the additional gas prices or what have you, but also the continuous deficits within education itself. Transportation is definitely part of that package.
2: Amar Shaw, City News, Calgary.
0: As extortion violence continues to escalate across the province, the Alberta government is investing nearly $8 million to crack down on organized crime. 660 Shilpa Downton has the details.
4: Officials say the funds will be distributed between Calgary and Edmonton police services, as well as the RCMP and Alert, to strengthen surveillance, intelligence, and enforcement efforts. Calgary Police Chief Katie McClellan says organized crime is becoming more sophisticated and harder to investigate.
5: Offenders often operate across jurisdictions, as you have heard, using sophisticated technology and intimidation tactics. The $2.24 million investment will make a real difference.
4: Both Calgary and Edmonton's South Asian communities have been heavily targeted. And chairman of the Doshmesh Cultural Center, Ranbir Singh Parmar, says they are constantly living in fear.
6: For the past couple of years, our community has been targeted by ruthless extortion networks. Hardworking business owners and families who came to Alberta for a safe life were suddenly living in fear.
4: The funds will be used for tools like surveillance, intelligence gathering, digital forensics, and public safety. I'm Shilpa Downton.
0: What were you doing back in 2001? Storybook Theater is serving up a

0: bit of nostalgia for millennials and a chance to introduce the kids to a big green ogre. 660's Andrew Montgomery goes behind the curtain on Shrek the Musical.
1: This is going to be fun. We can see him late, swapping manly stories, and in the morning, I'm making waffles.
2: Shrek, Fiona, Donkey, the Gingerbread Man, Puss in Boots, and all the rest are on stage at Storybook Theater to kick off summer vacation with the musical adaptation of the 2001 family comedy hit. Greg Pember is the choreographer of the show.
3: It's almost nostalgic to be sitting there and reliving those moments with live artists right there.
2: So how do you take all those fairy tale characters from the movie and get them on a stage?
3: What's amazing about our cast is that they are so ready to just dive in and create their own version of these characters, which I think is the most important part. We don't, me and Andrew Tribe, our director, we're not interested in carbon copies from the movie or trying to impersonate Mike Myers or Eddie Murphy. We're not interested in that.
2: Shrek is on at Storybook Theater through to July 12th, and there are tickets still available. Behind the curtain, I'm Andrea Montgomery.
0: Coming up, we'll have traffic and weather together on the ones. 660 News Time, 110.
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7: Still dealing with a crash in the northwest. This is on southbound Stony Trail at Country Hills Boulevard, heading towards Crowchild Trail. Left-hand lane being blocked off. Vehicles spinning off and hitting the median. We just had a tow truck arrive on scene. So keep an eye out for all those emergency crews. You'll need to move over to the right-hand side to get through there quickly and safely. It's almost limited visibility throughout the city with all this rain that we've been getting and a lot of hydroplane action through some of the deeper spots with some splashback as well. Drive with caution as you're heading through the city right now and beyond, and maybe drop your speed and flip on your lights so other drivers can see you. We have another issue in the southeast on northbound Deerfoot Trail at 17th Avenue. We have some crews in the right-hand shoulder and lane, so keep an eye out as you're heading through there as well. See anything else causing problems? Give me a call, 403-291-0066. 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Now, the weather forecast from Environment Canada. Gloomy and rainy throughout the afternoon into the evening. It's going to continue overnight with a low of 6 degrees. Heavy rains continuing tomorrow with strong winds, gusting at times to 60 kilometers per hour. We'll have a high of 8 degrees through the afternoon. Very an unpleasant day. Rainy again on Tuesday with a high of 9 degrees. Cloudy, but bumping up to 16 degrees with no rain on Wednesday. Right now, heavy rain, 4 degrees in Calgary.
0: Four dancers from Airdrie are taking center stage, turning heads and collecting hardware during an award-winning season. 660, Sandra Priscina joins us with our Athletes of the Week.
8: Anna Yakovleva, Gabe Stone, Haley McDonald, and Trissa Wildeman, senior dancers from Airdrie's Ambition Performing Arts, are making bringing home top honors a habit. And coach Adrian Jorgensen says it's a product of their dedication and hard work.
9: They've been high-scoring group. They've been invited to the dance-off. They've been recognized at every single event that we've done. Every single time they go on stage, they seem to unlock a new level and find a new gear, which is really fun to watch.
8: The quad's able to combine their high-end dance, whether it's hip-hop, jazz, tap, or ballet, while balancing school and just being teenagers.
9: They are really great humans that are really ambitious. They have big goals. They work really hard to achieve them. And the best thing about them actually is just that they have the most amazing attitude. They have so much fun. They cheer each other on. They are genuinely thrilled for each other when something amazing happens. And they're just all around fantastic people.
8: Up next, a trip south of the border to U.S. Nationals.
9: So they'll be heading to Orlando to dance at Revel Nationals. Revel is a dance event that runs throughout the U.S. They went to Seattle earlier this year to do a regional event and qualified their solos to go to Nationals. So they will be going to a 6-day event in Orlando, and they'll be performing their solos, their duets, and one of their group routines.
8: For Athlete of the Week, I'm Sandra Perusina.
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0: Right now in Calgary, we're sitting at 4, and we have been for a little while. Light rain, a warning, a rainfall warning. We'll have more on that in just a little bit. I'm Nadia Mohara. Thank you for joining us this afternoon. Here are some of the top stories right now. Well, rain happening now, and more rain in the forecast as river waters rise and the city gets absolutely soaked. Coming up at the bottom of the hour, we'll hear more from 660's meteorologist Kevin Stanfield. And from the courts, life sentences for 2 men convicted in the roadside killing of a 45-year-old Rocky View County worker back in August 2024. We'll have the details on that and more local news all happening at 1:30. 660 News Time, 1:15. Right now, it's time for sports. Here's Ian Busby.
7: For the second straight day, the Blue Jays bullpen letting the team down, this time right from the jump. The O's putting up 5 runs in the 9th inning yesterday to take a 6-5 win. It continued today as Spencer Miles allowed 6 runs in 3 innings of work in a 9-5 loss, the most damage coming in the 3rd inning.
13: The 1-1 offering, and Couser got underneath it. It's a big ride out to right field. At the wall, looking up is Sanchez. It's about 7 rows deep. And it's a 3-run homer, and the Baltimore Orioles have ripped this game open with a 6-0 lead.
7: The Jays will try to rebound on Tuesday when they hit the road for a set against the Atlanta Braves. Calgary Wild at McMahon Stadium today in Northern Super League action. They'll be in the rain. They are hosting Toronto FC. That gets going at 2 o'clock. The Calgary Cavalry FC on the road this afternoon, taking on Hamilton's Forge FC. That's a battle for top spot in the Canadian Premier League. That kicks off at 2 as well. The Calgary Surge on the road today in a Canadian Elite Basketball League action. They take on the Edmonton Stingers at 4 o'clock. Surge are winless in 4 outings so far this season. Stanley Cup final not underway until Tuesday. The Carolina Hurricanes hosting the Vegas Golden Knights in Game 1. The Memorial Cup final set for this evening. The Everett Silvertips taking on the Kitchener Rangers. Puck drop at 5 o'clock. The NBA final set to tip off on Wednesday. The San Antonio Spurs hosting the New York Knicks in Game 1. The Spurs knocking out the Oklahoma City Thunder last night in Game 7 of the Western Conference Finals. Sports at 15 and 45 past the hour, anytime, sportsnet.ca.
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1: 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Emergency officials in British Columbia are warning of flooding along the Columbia River in the southeastern corner of the province bordering Alberta.
2: BC's River Forecast Center says flooding along the river affects areas along the upper part of the water body, including the mountain communities of Revelstoke and Golden. They add that the notice is in wake of accelerating snowmelt and an approaching weather system. The Forecast Center adds the flood warning also applies to the Kootenay River area, including Kootenay National Park and the Lardeau River in the West Kootenay region. Don Mitchell, The Canadian Press.
1: The race to build Canada's next submarine fleet is on its final lap as the feds evaluate two rival bids for the lucrative contract.
3: Canada is moving quickly to choose a new submarine fleet, with Prime Minister Mark Carney's government expected to name a winning bidder by July. South Korea's Hanwha Ocean and Germany's TKMS are competing to supply up to 12 submarines for the Royal Canadian Navy. The unusually fast competition has focused heavily on economic benefits, with both companies promoting job creation and industrial partnerships. Hanwha says it can deliver submarines sooner while supporting Canadian firms affected by tariffs. TKMS counters that it has decades of submarine building experience and argues Canada should choose a proven exporter rather than a newcomer to the international market. David Augustine, The Canadian Press.
1: And over to Manitoba, where Winnipeg police say a man who was running away from officers was shot dead on Friday morning after he ran inside a home, took those inside hostage, and later set the home on fire. Police allege officers first spotted the man driving a stolen car. He fled after ramming the car into a police vehicle. Several minutes later, police say he ran into a home where he barricaded himself inside with three people. Police say another man then ran out of the home and told officers two teen girls had been taken hostage, but a teen was later rescued through the home's main floor window. A second teen was rescued after the suspect set the home on fire and before he was shot dead. Find more local news online anytime at the click of a mouse at citynews.ca.
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8: From the 660 News Radio Traffic and Weather Center, I'm Ian Busby, dealing with a crash in the northwest. This is on southbound Stony Trail, just past Country Hills Boulevard. A vehicle hitting the left-hand median, so the left-hand lane is being blocked off by emergency crews. You're being pushed over to the right-hand side to get through this one. It's going to be a bit of a slow go passing through that. Seeing a bit of a slowdown heading out of the city and going towards the Airdrie area. Northbound QE2 really stacked up from Stony Trail up towards Balls. We are seeing heavy volume in a lot of areas, at least slow-moving traffic because of all this rain. Make sure you're just dropping your speed a little bit for the conditions and drive with caution. Flip on your lights so other drivers can see you in the gloom. See anything else causing problems? Give us a call, 403-291-0066. Now, long-range forecast from Environment Canada. Rainy over the next few days. We'll be back to regular warmth by the weekend. Heavy rain throughout the evening and overnight, a low of 6 degrees. Heavy rain tomorrow, around 15 to 20 millimeters expected. Winds gusting between 40 and 60 kilometers per hour, a high of 8 degrees, so a very unpleasant day. Rainy and 9 degrees on Tuesday, but the showers will taper off later in the day. Cloudy and 16 for Wednesday. Sun cloud mix and 21 on Thursday, 22 degrees for both Friday and Saturday. Right now, heavy rain sitting at 4 degrees in Calgary.
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2: 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Starting with a look at some international news, reports the Israeli army has seized a strategic castle in Lebanon. AP correspondent Julie Walker has more.
3: Israeli troops took control over Beaufort Castle atop a mountain in southern Lebanon, marking their deepest incursion into the country in more than

0: Lebanon have been at war since Israel was created in 1948. They had direct talks in Washington last week and are due to meet again later this week. Balfour is symbolic across the region, including in Israel, where it was one of the most well-known places Israel controlled during the 18-year occupation. I'm Julie Walker.
1: These are deploying artificial intelligence to drive a major increase in cargo theft. A report by data analytics firm Verisk, CargoNet finds the losses from supply chain crime in Canada and the U.S. surged 60% to more than $1 billion last year as organized criminal groups zeroed in on high-value shipments. Emily Williams, vice president at fleet management company Geotab, says lawbreakers are using AI to automate phishing emails at scale in order to pose as carriers, access transport company data, and steal employee credentials.
2: And what we're seeing is really alarming. The crime has changed. So before it was kind of a smash and grab, you know, breaking into a truck. And now we're entering the cyber era of cargo theft. Criminals are getting really smart and they're using AI generated phishing scams as well to redirect entire shipments and they don't even touch the truck anymore.
1: As costs rise for companies and consumers, experts say integrated security systems, in-cab truck cameras, and more resources for law enforcement offer ways to fight back. This is 660 News Radio Calgary, where we bring you traffic and weather together on the ones.
3: Chipmaker Micron Technology has entered the elite group of companies valued at more than $1 trillion. The enormous amount of data used by artificial intelligence tools has created persistent demand for memory chips while supplies have run low. The stock has more than tripled this year, adding to a surge of nearly 240% last year. A jolt for the electric vehicle industry. Volterra and Revel have agreed to merge their electric vehicle charging businesses. The combined company will operate under the Volterra brand and will include more than 1,000 charging stalls. The plan is to focus on charging stations for ride-hail cars and robo-taxis in urban areas across the U.S. And Target is planning to evaluate store workers on how they greet, help, and engage with shoppers. Sources tell us the retailer is piloting how to assess the quality of customer service from its staff. Target says elevating the store experience is one of the company's top strategic priorities. The company is looking to reverse a sales slump that has gone on for years. It's also looking to improve wait time and inventory levels. Courtney Donahoe, Bloomberg Radio.
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1: It is Sunday, May 31st. Thank you for joining us on this very, very rainy day. Right now in the city, we're stuck at +4 with rain. I'm Nadia Moharib. Here's what's making news right now. more of that rain in the forecast as river waters rise and the city

0: That's soaked.
1: The trial into the killing of Rocky View County worker Colin Huff has ended with two life sentences given out for two Alberta men.
2: Families can expect a hike in school bus fees for the upcoming academic year.
3: As extortion violence continues to escalate province-wide, the Alberta government is announcing funding to help crack down on organized crime.
4: The Orioles all over the Jays, pitching for a second straight win as they wrap up their series in Baltimore. The Wild FC in action at home, while the Cavalry FC are on the road. Afternoon outings for both sides. Sports at 45.
2: 660 News Time, 1:31. That means it's time for traffic and weather together on the ones from the 660 News Radio Traffic Center. Here's Ian Busby.
4: We have a crash in the southeast. This is on westbound Glenmore Trail, just past Blackfoot Trail. So approaching Center Street, right-hand lane being blocked off. This is a multi-vehicle cruncher, so it's going to be a real slow go getting through that area. Watch out for emergency crews as they're blocking that lane. It's going to be backed up past Blackfoot Trail right now, seeing a real bottleneck getting through there. In the southeast as well, watch out for crews on northbound Deerfoot Trail at 17th Avenue. They're in the right-hand shoulder and blocking the right-hand lane. And then in the northwest, still clearing up a crash on southbound Stony Trail approaching just past Country Hills Boulevard. So this one is in the left-hand lane and shoulder. A tow truck trying to load the vehicle up right now. The vehicle hung up on the median. So it's going to be quite a bit of a slow go through there, and seeing lots of water through that area thanks to the rain buildup. So a lot of splashback and limited visibility. 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Feels like they're going to be busy this week. Now the latest forecast from Environment Canada. Heavy rain throughout the afternoon into the evening and overnight, hovering around 6 degrees till morning. More heavy rain tomorrow with strong winds again, gusting between 40 and 60 kilometers per hour, a high of 8 degrees. Rain continuing on Tuesday with a high of 9 degrees. Rain letting up on Wednesday with a high of 16. Right now, winds gusting between 45 and 70 kilometers per hour, sitting at 4 degrees with that rain.
2: We'll have another check of traffic and weather together in less than 10 minutes. 660 News Time, 1:33. Slick city streets, rising river waters, and the rain still coming down over Calgary. 660's meteorologist Kevin Stanfield has the latest on the situation so far as the city remains under a rainfall warning.
5: Over 12 hours from midnight Sunday to noon, up to 40 millimeters of rain has fallen across the greater Calgary area. As we look a little further north, up to 50 millimeters have fallen, and this band stretches all the way down toward the Lethbridge area. Another 10 plus millimeters of rain will fall by the end of the day, meaning Calgary has seen upwards of 50 millimeters of rainfall today.
2: Stick with 660 News. We'll bring you the latest in traffic and weather together on the ones. An update for you on a story that we've been following. The trial into the killing of a Rocky View County worker in August 2024 has ended with life sentences for Arthur Penner and Elijah Strawberry. 660's Ariel O'Shea explains.
6: Jurors heard several weeks of evidence, including video captured by a nearby semi-truck that showed Huff's final moments after he was shot on a rural road east of Calgary. Investigators also recovered ballistic evidence from the scene, including a .5 caliber bullet and a 9mm shell casing. The pair were found guilty of second-degree murder and two counts of armed robbery. Court heard the Fortis, Alberta worker was shot and wounded during an encounter with the suspects before Huff arrived at the scene. Prosecutors argue the two men then opened fire on Huff's vehicle, killing him before stealing it and fleeing. Penner was arrested 5 days later, while Strawberry was located about a month after the shooting at a residence on the Oshii's First Nations. The case now moves to sentencing, with Penner's lawyers requesting GLADU reports, which are commonly used to provide courts with background information when sentencing Indigenous offenders. I'm Ariel O'Shea.
2: And out of Ottawa, several health organizations are urging the federal government to bring down nicotine use among Canadians over the next two decades.
0: Executive Director of Action on Smoking and Health, Les Hagen, says nicotine use has grown exponentially among Canadians aged 25 and under, which he says is a huge concern. His organization and

0: Others are seeking to bring nicotine use down to less than 5% of the population by 2045. The consensus to reduce consumption came from a two-day roundtable on reducing tobacco and nicotine use in Canada held ahead of World No Tobacco Day. Hagen is demanding stricter measures against vaping products, such as flavor restrictions, more health warnings on packaging, and a ban on online sales. Don Mitchell, The Canadian Press.
1: And today is World No Tobacco Day. It was established in 1987 by the World Health Organization to warn about severe health and environmental risks of tobacco use and advocate for support for those looking to quit. We hear from Alberta Health's Dr. Brent Friesen.
2: The key messages are to increase people's awareness of the harms of smoking and vaping and some of the new nicotine products such as nicotine pouches, and to provide people with resources to help support them to quit, or in the case of parents, to help support them speaking to their children and youth about the harms of smoking and vaping.
1: And he stresses that vaping is not a safe alternative to cigarettes.
2: Surveys that have been done of youth in particular indicate that they're not aware of the majority of them are not aware of the harms associated with vaping or the addictive nature of vaping.
1: Reach out to Alberta Quits or call HealthLink 811 for help if you or someone you know is trying to quit. Some families may want to brace for an added cost to send their kids to school if they go by bus. Cities of Marshall has more on fee hikes.
3: Previn Pula lives in Calgary's South End. His son, who is in grade 3, takes the school bus every day.
4: We don't have a dedicated school in this community or closer by, so which is like almost 14 kilometers from here. And which is like, even though I don't want to opt for the school bus, still it is like mandate now.
3: In the Calgary Board of Education's recently approved budget for the upcoming year, families of students taking the school bus will have to pay more for transportation. $70 more for a one-way trip for a kindergarten student, and $140 more for those in grades 1 to 9, bringing that total to $500 per year per student.
4: Considering transport, I feel like it is not a luxury for the kids. It is like basic necessity for the school. Like, it's a bridge between the school and the kids, right? So I feel like it should not be considered as a luxurious thing for the kids.
3: Amar Shah, City News, Calgary.
1: The Alberta government is investing nearly $8 million in a province-wide crackdown on organized crime. Here's 660 Shilpa Downton with the details.
5: The announcement comes amid ongoing extortion crime targeting the South Asian community in both Calgary and Edmonton. Chairman of the Doshmish Cultural Centre, Ranbir Singh Parmar, calls the funding an imminent lifeline.
6: For the past couple of years, our community has been targeted by ruthless extortion networks. Hardworking businesses, business owners and families who came to Alberta for a safe life were suddenly living in fear.
5: Alberta's Minister of Public Safety, Mike Ellis, says the funding will go to Calgary and Edmonton police agencies, as well as the RCMP and Alert, to strengthen investigations into gang activity.
7: There is a reason that we call this organized crime.

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0: I'm Andy Hay, and I'm on a coastal crawl. 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
1: Raw lobster, can we make something with this?
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8: Major delays in the southeast right now. We have a crash on westbound Glenmore Trail at Fairmont Drive, Center Street. So this one in the right-hand lane and really blocking the exit as well. So you can sneak through to get onto the exit there, but you're going to have emergency crews on scene pushing everything over to the left-hand side. It's going to be a real slow go right now, backing up towards Deerfoot Trail and then on to southbound Deerfoot Trail as you're approaching Glenmore Trail. So this one is going to be a bit of a wait getting through. In the southeast as well, we have crews on northbound Deerfoot Trail at 17th Avenue in the right-hand shoulder. Watch out, it looks like a tow truck has arrived on scene there, so it's going to be a bit of a slow go passing through that. And then we have that crash in the northwest still being cleared up on southbound Stony Trail just past Country Hills Boulevard. Tow truck loading up a vehicle in the left-hand lane. Emergency crews on scene as well. See anything else causing problems? Give us a call, 403-291-0066. Now, latest forecast from Environment Canada. A gloomy and rainy throughout the afternoon into the evening. It'll be around 6 degrees overnight. The heavy rains are going to continue tomorrow with strong winds again, gusting between 40 and 60 kilometers per hour, a high of 8 degrees. Rainy again on Tuesday with a high of 9 degrees, cloudy and bumping up to 16 degrees on Wednesday, but the good news is no rain in the forecast. Right now, heavy rains and strong winds gusting up to 70 kilometers per hour. We are sitting at 4 degrees in Calgary.
7: 660 News time, 1:42. Storybook Theatre has another classic hitting the stage this month that will thrill adult and child audiences alike. 660's Andrew Montgomery has more in today's Behind the Curtain.
9: Okay, name this movie.
10: You might have seen a house fly, maybe even a super fly, but I bet you ain't never seen a donkey fly.
9: Storybook Theatre has Shrek the Musical running to kick off the summer. It's already extended the run as the show sold out so quickly with the original dates. Greg Pember is the choreographer. He says audiences will see everything they love from the movie and then more.
11: What's great about this show is that the writers gave us every single style of music possible within it. So we get to play with all of it. We get to play with some sword fighting. We get to play with tap dancing. We get to play with tango. There's literally everything in this show. So in terms of drawing inspiration, it's from everywhere.
9: Pember says the thrill of taking a well-known story and putting it on stage is the challenge of making it your own. And the cast at Storybook does just that. Shrek is on stage through to July 12th. Behind the Curtain, I'm Andrea Montgomery.
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3: Good afternoon, and thank you for joining us right now in the city. We're stuck at +4 with light rain. Lots of rain over the next at least day and a half. We'll have more on that coming up in just a little bit. I'm Nadia Moharab. Here are some of the top stories right now. And a jury verdict over the weekend. Two men accused of killing a county worker on a rural road near Calgary have been found guilty of second-degree murder and armed robbery. We'll have those details coming up at the top of the hour. And a major investment by the province to tackle organized crime, what that looks like. And today is World No Tobacco Day. We hear from an Alberta doctor and also take a look at a recent study suggesting an increase in those who are actually trashing the smokes. 660 News Time, 1:45. Time for sports. Here's Ian Busby.
4: The Orioles all over the Blue Jays, pitching for the second straight day. This time there was no comeback needed and a 9-5 win. The O's putting up five runs in the ninth inning to take a 6-5 win yesterday. The Jays then starting Spencer Miles today, and he allowed six runs in the first three innings, and it just got worse in the sixth.
5: So now it's runners on the corners with just one away. 7-0 Baltimore. First pitch swinging, Gunnar Henderson toward the gap in left center, off the wall, picked up by Varsho. Another run's going to score for the Orioles. It's 8-0 Baltimore.
4: The Jays will try to rebound on Tuesday when they hit the road for a set against the Atlanta Braves. Calgary Wild at McMahon Stadium today in Northern Super League action. They'll be in the rain. They are hosting Toronto FC. That gets going at 2 o'clock. The Calgary Cavalry FC on the road this afternoon, taking on Hamilton's Forge FC. That's a battle for top spot in the Canadian Premier League. That kicks off at 2 as well. The Calgary Surge on the road today in a Canadian Elite Basketball League action. They take on the Edmonton Stingers at 4 o'clock. Surge are winless in four outings so far this season. Stanley Cup final not underway until Tuesday. The Carolina Hurricanes hosting the Vegas Golden Knights in Game 1. The Memorial Cup final set for this evening. The Everett Silvertips taking on the Kitchener Rangers. Puck drop at 5 o'clock. The NBA final set to tip off on Wednesday. The San Antonio Spurs hosting the New York Knicks in Game 1. The Spurs knocking out the Oklahoma City Thunder last night in Game 7 of the Western Conference Finals. Sports at 15 and 45 past the hour. Anytime, sportsnet.ca.
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3: A lawyer who represented First Nations in a class action lawsuit against Ottawa says his clients still have not been consulted on promised clean drinking water legislation.
8: Canadian Heritage hasn't elaborated on the allegations against the Office of the Commissioner of Indigenous Languages. The arm's length office was set up 5 years ago after it was recommended by the Truth and Reconciliation Commission. The department says it has notified the office that an independent third-party firm will be conducting a special examination under the Indigenous Languages Act. The office spent about $10 million to host a four-day conference in Ottawa last year. Documents show the commissioner was advised to scale back on the budget for the conference when it was initially estimated at just under $9 million. The office says it considered the information, but did not confirm if it followed any recommendations. It says the conference and a one-hour documentary it produced have been successes over the last 5 years. Brittany Hobson, The Canadian Press.
3: This is 660 News Radio Calgary. In international news, more and more Ebola patients in Central Africa, with some doctors now warning the outbreak is growing faster than any Ebola emergency before. ABC's Rena Roy reports.
9: The top official of the WHO traveled to the Democratic Republic of Congo this weekend, which is the epicenter. He says he and his team are there to listen to what's needed and support the community as they fight this deadly disease. The WHO suspects it's already claimed at least 240 lives, with over 1,000 people possibly infected.

0: cases doubling in only a matter of days.
1: However, health officials are stressing that the global risk is still very low. And on the health front, there's a pill that's helping some patients with advanced pancreatic cancer live longer. Here's AP correspondent Donna Warder with more.
2: A new study has found that a pill called Darixonrasib is helping people with advanced pancreatic cancer live longer. Researchers at the University of California, Los Angeles, say the drug blocks a mutated protein that fuels tumor growth in more than 90% of pancreatic cancer cases. Dr. Zev Weinberg, who led the study, says the daily pills nearly double survival time, a median of 13.2 months, and with fewer side effects compared to additional chemotherapy. The findings are in the New England Journal of Medicine and were presented Sunday at the American Society for Clinical Oncology meeting in Chicago. I'm Donna Warder.
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7: From the 660 News Radio Traffic and Weather Center, I'm Ian Busby, dealing with a crash in the southeast. This is on westbound Glenmore Trail at Center Street. This is blocking the right-hand lane and blocking the exit as well, so it's going to be a real slow go getting through there. We are seeing backups back towards Blackfoot Trail and beyond. You're going to have emergency crews on scene. It'll be a slow go all the way through there. Watch out for those crews as you're passing by. Also in the southeast, we have the an issue on northbound Deerfoot Trail at 17th Avenue, right-hand shoulder and partially blocking the right-hand lane. Watch out for crews on scene there. And crews still clearing up a crash in the northwest on southbound Stony Trail, just past Country Hills Boulevard. This one in the left-hand lane, tow truck loading up a vehicle in the left-hand lane. See anything else causing problems? 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Now, long-range forecast from Environment Canada. Rainy over the next few days. We'll be back to regular warmth by the weekend. Heavy rain throughout the evening and overnight, a low of 6 degrees. Heavy rain tomorrow, around 15 to 20 millimeters expected. Winds gusting between 40 and 60 kilometers per hour, a high of 8 degrees, so a very unpleasant day. Rainy and 9 degrees on Tuesday, but the showers will taper off later in the day. Cloudy and 16 for Wednesday. Sun cloud mix in 21 on Thursday, 22 degrees for both Friday and Saturday. Right now, heavy rain sitting at 4 degrees in Calgary.
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1: Conservative leader Pierre Poilievre is stepping up his attack on liberal policies with a call for an emergency parliamentary debate on the economy.
10: In an open letter to Mark Carney, Poilievre says a debate would give the Prime Minister a chance to tell Canadians about his plan to improve things. This after Statistics Canada said the economy contracted slightly for the second quarter in a row to start the year, a benchmark that meets some definitions of a technical recession. Now, some economists said the recession talk was premature, arguing that while Canada's economy is soft, the declines are marginal and do not meet

0: the definition of a widespread downturn. Brenda Molina Navidad, The Canadian Press.
1: And in international news, the head of the World Health Organization is hailing 5 Ebola recoveries in eastern Congo. AP correspondent Julie Walker has that story.
2: 5 patients have recovered from a rare type of Ebola in eastern Congo, according to health officials, where an outbreak is spreading faster than the response. WHO Director General Tedros Adhanom Ghebreyesus announcing the news at the inauguration of a new Ebola treatment center in eastern Congo city of Bunia.
3: People can recover. Of course, we're working on vaccines and treatments, but that doesn't mean that people cannot recover from Ebola. So that's, I think, a strong message.
2: The current strain of Ebola has no approved treatment or vaccine. Doctors Without Borders is calling for expanded testing and faster aid deployment. Local anger over burial protocols has led to attacks on health centers. The latest official figures in the Democratic Republic of the Congo show more than 900 suspected cases of Ebola and at least 223 suspected deaths. I'm Julie Walker.
1: And in entertainment, actor John Reardon is returning to City TV's Hudson and Rex after fan backlash over his dismissal last season. Fans worldwide flooded the show's social media accounts with comments and full-page newspaper ads calling for Reardon's reinstatement. TV critic Greg David says there is power in fan backlash.
4: You know, you make these TV shows and you hope that they connect, but shows like Murdoch Mysteries and Hudson and Rex, passionate fans who fall in love with these characters and get very upset and vocal when something changes with their shows.
1: Reardon said he didn't leave by choice, explaining he was diagnosed with tonsil cancer partway through season 7 and underwent treatment. Rogers is the parent company of City TV and this radio station. For more local news online anytime at the click of a mouse, visit citynews.ca.
5: I'm Chris McCusker. The latest snapshot from Equifax on the Canadian consumer has some good news and some bad news. 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
6: Total consumer debt for Canada rose to about $2.66 trillion, which is an increase of 3.8% year over year. However, almost three quarters of that is actually mortgage-related debt. And if we look at the portion that is non-mortgage debt, the balance actually dropped by approximately $487 million compared to the end of 2025. So that's a significant drop, and it's tied to a couple of things with consumers paying down more credit. There was a pullback on spend, so that enticing holiday period where it's very easy to get carried away. We did see some discipline with regards to new spend. And of course, a lot of consumers are just being careful with regards to applying for new credit, like credit cards, as well as auto loans.
5: But at the same time, insolvency rates are at the highest level since 2009, the financial crisis.
6: And a lot of that is tied to the fact that we've got a macroeconomic environment that has added a lot of financial stress to consumers. And more specifically, what we're seeing within these insolvency rates are a lot of homeowners that are exercising and filing for a consumer proposal as a way to protect their home, but at the same time, formally find a way to restructure the debt that they have on the non-mortgage side.
5: Kathy Katsalaris is with Equifax. And with your weekend business report, I'm Chris McCusker.
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1: Thank you for joining us. I'm in this afternoon with Ian Busby, who's bringing you traffic and weather and sports. I'm Nadia Moharab. Right now in the city, it's still raining and it's still plus four, or it's been for the last couple of hours. Here's what's making news right now. You may want to build an ark. Rain is expected to continue with accumulation set to continue into Tuesday.
2: Well, the verdict is in and a jury has found the two men guilty in the 2024 roadside killing of a Rocky View County worker east of Calgary.
3: Hardworking businesses, business owners and families who came to Alberta for a safe life were suddenly living in fear.
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6: Remember Shrek, Fiona, and Donkey? 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
1: We'll have details in Behind the Curtain coming up.
7: The Blue Jays losing a second straight game to the Orioles thanks to rough pitching. Both of Calgary's soccer teams in action today, the Wild at McMahon Stadium this afternoon. Sports at 15.
1: 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Together on those ones from the 660 News Radio Traffic Center. Here's Ian Busby.
7: We have a crash in the southeast that is causing some major delays. This is on westbound Glenmore Trail at Center Street Fairmont Drive. This one in the right-hand lane, and it's causing some issues if you're trying to get onto Center Street Fairmont Drive. The emergency crews are in that right-hand lane, but all partially blocking the ramp as well. And we're seeing backups back towards Deerfoot Trail and then onto southbound Blackfoot Trail and southbound Deerfoot Trail as well. So it's going to be a real slow go getting through there. Watch out for the crews as you're passing through. Not looking too bad elsewhere. The other issues we had on the go have been cleared away, but we have a limited visibility in a lot of areas. Watch out for splashback and some hydroplaning spots as water accumulation is starting to really build up on the major roadways. So you just want to drive a little bit more cautiously today and drop your speed, turn your lights on so that other drivers can see you. 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Now, latest forecast from Environment Canada. Heavy rain throughout the afternoon into the evening and continuing overnight, hovering around 6 degrees throughout the overnight period. More heavy rain tomorrow with strong winds gusting between 40 and 60 kilometers per hour. We'll have a high of 8 degrees. Can rain continuing on Tuesday with a high of 9 degrees, but it'll taper off later in the day, and we'll have a high of 16 degrees on Wednesday with mostly cloudy sky. Right now, heavy rains and winds gusting up to 69 kilometers per hour, sitting at 4 degrees in Calgary.
1: We'll have another check of traffic and weather together in less than 10 minutes. 660 News time, 2:03. No need to wash your car today, and Mother Nature also has the lawn and garden watering covered. Environment Canada is out with a rainfall warning for Calgary and many areas across the province. And if you've been outside, you may have noticed it has been raining all day. Actually, it started last evening, sort of in the middle of the night. Here's 660's meteorologist Kevin Stanfield in with a look at how much rain has fallen thus far.
8: Nearly 40 millimeters of rain have fallen in a reasonably steady band that stretches all the way from Lethbridge to north of Calgary near Olds. And that does indeed include the city of Calgary, now topping the 40 millimeter mark in a few areas, with some regions starting to push closer to 50 millimeters through the noon hour.
1: And stick with 660 News. Of course, we will bring you the latest in traffic and weather together on the ones. And from the courts, a jury has found two men guilty in the 2024 roadside killing of a Rocky View worker east of Calgary. 660's Ariel O'Shea has more.
2: After roughly 14 hours of deliberations, jurors convicted Arthur Penner and Elijah Strawberry of second-degree murder in the death of 45-year-old Colin Huff. The shooting happened on a rural road on August 6, 2024. Court heard that Huff stopped after arriving on the scene of an earlier confrontation involving a Fortis, Alberta worker where the two had claimed to have a flat tire. Then the worker was shot in the arm while attempting to steal his truck. Then later, the truck was set ablaze. Arthur Penner was

0: arrested 5 days after the shooting, while Elijah Strawberry was located about a month later on the Oches First Nations. Earlier this week, a judge acquitted them of another charge of second-degree murder against the Fortis, Alberta worker. Both men now face mandatory life sentences, with sentencing proceedings expected to continue later this year. I'm Arielle O'Shea.
1: The Alberta government is ramping up efforts to tackle organized crime with nearly $8 million in new funding for police. 660 Shilpa Downton has the details.
2: The announcement comes as ongoing extortion continues to escalate in Alberta's largest cities, specifically targeting the South Asian community. Chairman of the Doshmesh Cultural Centre, Ranbir Singh Parmar, says these are hardworking people who moved to Alberta in search of a better life and are instead living in fear.
3: Today's announcement is not just a budget item. It's an immediate lifeline. For the past couple of years, our community has been targeted by ruthless extortion networks.
2: Calgary Police Chief Katie McClellan says the money will boost resources aimed at protecting businesses and families impacted by intimidation and violence.
4: It will support specialized tools, intelligence systems, and digital forensic capabilities that strengthen our ability to conduct intelligence-led investigations, track offenders, and disrupt organized crime networks.
2: She adds the funding will improve coordination between municipal, provincial, and federal enforcement teams. I'm Shilpa Downton.
1: Vaping can be just as bad as smoking or worse, that according to health officials on World No Tobacco Day. Dr. Brent Friesen with Primary Care Alberta says surveys show youth especially don't understand the dangers of vaping.
5: We're starting to see more and more evidence of the harms that vaping does, affecting the lungs, as well as the impact that it has on developing brain.
1: He says nicotine is an extremely powerful drug that can rewire the brains of anyone under age 25, and vaping delivers much higher doses than cigarettes. And on that same story, a tangent on that, a new CDC survey says that cigarette smoking rate has dropped to another all-time low last year. Here's ABC's Dave Packer with more.
6: Only one in 11 American adults now say they're current smokers. The rate has been on the decline since the 1960s, when 42% of U.S. adults were lighting up. Cigarette smoking is a risk factor for lung cancer, heart disease, and stroke, and it's long been considered the leading cause of preventable death. Dave Packer, ABC News.
1: You'll soon have to pay more, way more, to send your kid to school if they go by bus. The Calgary Board of Education is forecasting a hike of around $500 per student per year. The provincial government says it's doing its best to keep costs down. 660's Amar Shah explains.
7: Alberta's Ministry of Education and Child Care says they are investing $458 million through Budget 2026 to help students get to and from school. The statement adds, school boards are responsible for setting transportation fees, and they're accountable to parents for the decisions they make. Importantly, boards cannot charge more than the cost of providing the service, as fees are limited to recovering those expenses. The Calgary Board of Education says that families unable to afford the fees can apply for a waiver, adding that they currently have 22 new school projects in development, and as those are completed, more students will be able to attend school closer to home. Amar Shah, City News, Calgary.
1: It is an all-star start to the summer for Storybook Theater that has Shrek the Musical on stage. Andrea Montgomery goes behind the curtain with the choreographer and asks how Shrek endures.
8: Hey now, you're an all-star. Get your game on, go.
9: Remember Shrek, Fiona, and Donkey? How about a musical theater version on stage? This adaptation ran on Broadway in 2008 and has gone on to tour internationally since then. And now it's here after being mounted by Storybook Theater. Anticipation is out of this world. The company's already had to extend the run to open more seats after a total sellout.
10: It's tongue-in-cheek humor for adults. Parents love it. Every age group loves it because there's something there for them to sink their teeth into and have a lot of fun with.
9: That's choreographer Greg Pember.
10: The writing of the stage musical really holds true to the movie. So all the like iconic lines, you know, about the metaphor of the onion, the parfait, all of that, all the Puss in Boots references, those are all in there.
9: Shrek is on stage at Storybook Theater through to July 12th, and there are tickets still available. Behind the curtain, I'm Andrea Montgomery.
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14: 660 News, time to 11, time for traffic and weather. 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
15: Dealing with a crash in the southeast, this is on westbound Glenmore Trail at Center Street, Fairmont Drive. Right-hand lane being blocked off. Emergency crews are on scene. It's a bit of a squeeze getting into the ramp as well. And then we're seeing backups right now back towards Deerfoot Trail and then some onto southbound Blackfoot Trail as well. So it's going to be a real slow go and quite a bit of a slog getting through there. That's the only incident on the go, but lighter volume throughout the city, but it is slower moving in a lot of areas. At least you should be moving a little bit slower than usual. We've got that water accumulation and really gloomy out, so flip on your lights so other drivers can see you and avoid the hydroplaning that is going to be happening over the next couple of days with all this rain. See anything else causing problems, crashes, construction? You can always give us a call, 403-291-0066. Now, latest forecast from Environment Canada. Gloomy and rainy throughout the afternoon into the evening. It's going to be hovering around 6 degrees overnight. That would be an improvement over what we're having right now. Heavy rains continuing tomorrow with strong winds, gusting at times up to 60 kilometers per hour. We'll have a high of 8 degrees. Rainy on Tuesday with a high of 9 degrees. Cloudy and bumping up to 16 degrees on Wednesday. The best news is we won't have any rain. Right now, winds gusting between 49 and 69 kilometers per hour, light rain, and sitting at 4 degrees in Calgary.
14: Stateside, a majority of the artists who were billed to play at the Great American State Fair for the 250th birthday of the U.S. have dropped out. The event is organized by Freedom 250, a group affiliated with a task force President Trump set up to organize events surrounding the 250th birthday. A separate nonpartisan group called America 250 was not involved in the planning of the state fair. The artists dropped out in part because they said the event was falsely sold to them as nonpartisan. More from ABC News.
16: Trump is now saying that he'll step in, announcing a rally on the National Mall on June 24th to replace the concerts. But the state fair was supposed to last 16 days, showcasing days of attractions like exhibitions, movie screenings, and a Ferris wheel in addition to the concerts.
14: That was Senior White House Correspondent Selena Wang. 660 News Time, 2:13. We'll be back with a look at your headlines, and Ian Busby will be in with the latest in sports.
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14: Right now in Calgary, we're sitting at 4 with light rain. Thank you for joining us this Sunday afternoon. I'm Nadia Moharif. Here are some of the top stories right now. After roughly 14 hours of deliberations this weekend, jurors convicted two men of second-degree murder in the death of a 40-

0: 35-year-old just outside the city several years ago. We'll have the details from the courtroom coming up at 2:30. We'll also have an update on the patient who died in an Edmonton ER earlier this month while in a waiting room hoping for help. And our meteorologist will have the latest up-to-date details on the rain situation here in Calgary. 660 News Time, 2:15. Time for sports. Here's Ian Busby.
1: For the second straight day, the Blue Jays bullpen letting the team down, this time right from the jump. The O's putting up 5 runs in the 9th inning yesterday to take a 6-5 win. It continued today as Spencer Miles allowed 6 runs in 3 innings of work in a 9-5 loss, the most damage coming in the 3rd inning.
2: The 1-1 offering, and Couser got underneath it. It's a big ride out to right field. At the wall, looking up is Sanchez. It's about 7 rows deep. And it's a 3-run homer, and the Baltimore Orioles have ripped this game open with a 6-0 lead.
1: The Jays will try to rebound on Tuesday when they hit the road for a set against the Atlanta Braves. The Calgary Wild FC at McMahon Stadium today in Northern Super League action. They are hosting AFC Toronto. This one just getting underway in the rain. It is a scoreless early in the first half. Calgary Cavalry FC on the road this afternoon taking on Hamilton's Forge FC. That is a battle for top spot in the Canadian Premier League. That one is early in the first half and scoreless as well. The Calgary Surge on the road today in a Canadian Elite Basketball League action. They take on the Edmonton Stingers at 4 o'clock. Surge are winless in 4 outings so far this season. Stanley Cup final not underway until Tuesday. The Carolina Hurricanes hosting the Vegas Golden Knights in Game 1. The Memorial Cup final set for this evening. The Everett Silvertips taking on the Kitchener Rangers. Puck drop at 5 o'clock. The NBA final set to tip off on Wednesday. The San Antonio Spurs hosting the New York Knicks in Game 1. The Spurs knocking out the Oklahoma City Thunder last night in Game 7 of the Western Conference Finals. Sports at 15 and 45 past the hour, anytime, sportsnet.ca.
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0: You're listening to 660 News Radio Calgary. Emergency officials in British Columbia are warning of flooding along the Columbia River in the southeastern corner of the province bordering Alberta.
6: BC's River Forecast Center says flooding along the river affects areas along the upper part of the water body, including the mountain communities of Revelstoke and Golden. They add that the notice is in wake of accelerating snowmelt and an approaching weather system. The Forecast Center adds the flood warning also applies to the Kootenay River area, including Kootenay National Park and the Lardeau River in the West Kootenay region. Don Mitchell, The Canadian Press.
0: The race to build Canada's next submarine fleet is on its final lap as the feds evaluate 2 rival bids for the lucrative contract.
7: Canada is moving quickly to choose a new submarine fleet, with Prime Minister Mark Carney's government expected to name a winning bidder by July. South Korea's Hanwha Ocean and Germany's TKMS are competing to supply up to 12 submarines for the Royal Canadian Navy. The unusually fast competition has focused heavily on economic benefits, with both companies promoting job creation and industrial partnerships. Hanwha says it can deliver submarines sooner while supporting Canadian firms affected by tariffs. TKMS counters that it has decades of submarine building experience and argues Canada should choose a proven exporter rather than a newcomer to the international market. David Augustine, The Canadian Press.
0: And over to Manitoba, where Winnipeg police say a man who was running away from officers was shot dead on Friday morning after he ran inside a home, took those inside hostage, and later set the home on fire. Police allege officers first spotted the man driving a stolen car. He fled after ramming the car into a police vehicle. Several minutes later, police say he ran into a home where he barricaded himself inside with 3 people. Police say another man then ran out of the home and told officers 2 teen girls had been taken hostage, but a teen was later rescued through through the homes.

0: floor window. A second teen was rescued after the suspect set the home on fire and before he was shot dead. Find more local news online anytime at the click of a mouse at citynews.ca.
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5: From the 660 News Radio Traffic and Weather Center, I'm Ian Busby, dealing with a crash in the southeast. This is on westbound Glenmore Trail at Center Street to Fairmont Drive. It's in the right-hand lane. You have emergency crews on scene. So that is pushing everything over to the left-hand side, and it's a bit of a squeeze getting onto the ramp as well. So those backups are right now back towards Deerfoot Trail and then onto southbound Blackfoot Trail and southbound Deerfoot Trail as well. It's going to be a bit of a bottleneck and squeeze getting through there. Not looking too bad elsewhere, but all this rain causing some havoc in some areas, hydroplaning, and it's gloomy out, so flip on your lights, give yourself some extra time to get where you're going this afternoon, and just drive with some extra caution. See anything else causing problems? 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Now, long-range forecast from Environment Canada. Rainy over the next few days. We'll be back to regular warmth by the weekend. Heavy rain throughout the evening and overnight, a low of 6 degrees. Heavy rain tomorrow, around 15 to 20 millimeters expected. Winds gusting between 40 and 60 kilometers per hour, a high of 8 degrees, so a very unpleasant day. Rainy and 9 degrees on Tuesday, but the showers will taper off later in the day. Cloudy and 16 for Wednesday. Sun cloud mix in 21 on Thursday, 22 degrees for both Friday and Saturday. Right now, heavy rain sitting at 4 degrees in Calgary.
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0: You're listening to 660 News Radio Calgary. Starting with a look at some international news, reports the Israeli army has seized a strategic castle in Lebanon. AP correspondent Julie Walker has more.
10: Israeli troops took control over Beaufort Castle atop a mountain in southern Lebanon, marking their deepest incursion into the country in more than a quarter century. Israel's military announcing the capture of the strategic castle Sunday after days of intense fighting with Hezbollah and airstrikes in nearby villages, saying it marks a major gain. The latest Israel-Hezbollah war began in early March. Meanwhile, Israel and Lebanon have been at war since Israel was created in 1948. They had direct talks in Washington last week and are due to meet again later this week. Balfour is symbolic across the region, including in Israel, where it

0: was one of the most well-known places Israel controlled during the 18-year occupation. I'm Julie Walker.
1: These are deploying artificial intelligence to drive a major increase in cargo theft. A report by data analytics firm Verisk, CargoNet finds the losses from supply chain crime in Canada and the U.S. surged 60% to more than $1 billion last year as organized criminal groups zeroed in on high-value shipments. Emily Williams, vice president at fleet management company Geotab, says lawbreakers are using AI to automate phishing emails at scale in order to pose as carriers, access transport company data, and steal employee credentials.
2: And what we're seeing is really alarming. The crime has changed. So before it was kind of a smash and grab, you know, breaking into a truck. And now we're entering the cyber era of cargo theft. Criminals are getting really smart and they're using AI generated phishing scams as well to redirect entire shipments and they don't even touch the truck anymore.
1: As costs rise for companies and consumers, experts say integrated security systems, in-cab truck cameras, and more resources for law enforcement offer ways to fight back. This is 660 News Radio Calgary, where we bring you traffic and weather together on the ones.
3: Chipmaker Micron Technology has entered the elite group of companies valued at more than $1 trillion. The enormous amount of data used by artificial intelligence tools has created persistent demand for memory chips while supplies have run low. The stock has more than tripled this year, adding to a surge of nearly 240% last year. A jolt for the electric vehicle industry. Volterra and Revel have agreed to merge their electric vehicle charging businesses. The combined company will operate under the Volterra brand and will include more than 1,000 charging stalls. The plan is to focus on charging stations for ride-hail cars and robo-taxis in urban areas across the U.S. And Target is planning to evaluate store workers on how they greet, help, and engage with shoppers. Sources tell us the retailer is piloting how to assess the quality of customer service from its staff. Target says elevating the store experience is one of the company's top strategic priorities. The company is looking to reverse a sales slump that has gone on for years. It's also looking to improve wait time and inventory levels. Courtney Donahoe, Bloomberg Radio.
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3: It is Sunday, May 31st. Thank you so much for joining us. Right now in the city, it is 4 with light rain, and it's going to rain for the next little bit. We'll have more on that in just a moment. The city is actually under a rainfall warning, as are numerous areas in the province. I'm Nadia Moharib. Here's what's making news right now. By Monday morning, so tomorrow, about 50 millimeters of rain likely will have hit the city of Calgary.
4: Two men found guilty of second-degree murder in a random roadside shooting that resulted in the death of Colin Huff.
3: An Alberta family who says their son died earlier this month in an ER waiting room say bureaucracy is blocking their bid to get answers.
5: Today's announcement is not just a budget item. It's an immediate lifeline.
6: As extortion violence continues to escalate province-wide, the Alberta government is investing nearly $8 million to crack down on organized crime.
7: The Orioles all over the Jays, pitching for a second straight win as they wrap up their series in Baltimore. The Wild FC in action at home, while the Cavalry FC are on the road. Afternoon outings for both sides. Sports at 45.
3: 660 News time, 2:31. Time for traffic and weather together on those ones. And it takes us over to Ian Busby. How's it going out there, Ian?
7: Well, it's wet, that's for sure, and you're going to need good windshield wipers for the next few days. So if you're finding that the visibility is bad out there, flip on your lights, give yourself a little bit of an extra chance, and you're going to be through the splashback and the water as you're getting through Calgary. And we have a big delay in the southeast. This is on westbound Glenmore Trail approaching Center Street, Fairmont Drive. The right-hand lane being blocked off by a crash, and the crews right now are loading the vehicles up onto tow trucks. So keep an eye out as you're heading through there. You're going to be pushed over to the left-hand side and seeing a bottleneck back past Blackfoot Trail. Also in the southwest, dealing with a crash on northbound Stoney Trail approaching Bow Trail. We don't have any major slowdowns through that area, but just watch out for emergency crews as well. See anything else causing problems? You can always give us a call, 403-291-0066. Now, latest forecast from Environment Canada. Heavy rain throughout the afternoon into the evening. It's going to continue overnight as we get down to about 6 degrees, although that would be an improvement on what we have right now. More heavy rain tomorrow with strong winds gusting between 40 and 60 kilometers per hour. We'll have a high of 8 degrees. Rain continuing on Tuesday with a high of 9. Rain letting up on Wednesday. We'll have a high of 16 degrees. Right now, heavy rains and quite windy, gusting between 52 and 73 kilometers an hour, 4 degrees in Calgary.
3: Thanks very much, Ian. We will have another check of traffic and weather together in less than 10 minutes. 660 News time, 2:33. Mother Nature has the lawn and the garden watering covered as a rainfall warning continues for Calgary and many parts of the province. 660's meteorologist Kevin Sandfield has the latest on how much rain has fallen thus far and what's ahead.
8: When we turn the page into Monday morning, we're likely to have seen 50 millimeters of rain fall just through Sunday, with up to 40 millimeters of rain in parts of the city having fallen between midnight and the noon hour Sunday. As we push on to Monday and Tuesday, we're still anticipating another 40 plus millimeters of rain.
3: And again, many areas across the province will be hit with heavy rain. Environment Canada warning water will likely pool on some roads and in low-lying areas. And they're advising those heading out on the highways to not drive through flooded areas and watch for washouts near rivers, creeks, and culverts. Stick with 660 News. We'll bring you the latest in traffic and weather together on the ones. And an update from the courts. Two men convicted in the August 2024 killing of Rocky View County employee Colin Huff have been found guilty by a jury of second-degree murder and armed robbery. 660's Ariel O'Shea has the details.
4: The wife of Huff shared an emotional hug with the prosecutor after the

0: verdict was read. The jury's decision was announced yesterday after 14 hours of deliberations. Neither Arthur Penner or Elijah Strawberry seemed surprised at the court's decision. Both men were also found guilty of two counts of armed robbery, including stealing Huff's vehicle and attempting to take the vehicle of a Fortis, Alberta's worker who was shot through the arm at the same location. Luckily, that worker was able to flee the scene and watched from a distance as his truck that was stolen by the two accused was set on fire. Huff then drove up to investigate. The worker said Penner and Strawberry ran towards Huff's vehicle and started firing at it. Huff was hit three times and was left on the road. Jurors heard several weeks of evidence, including video captured by a nearby semi-truck driver that showed Huff's final moments after he was shot. Investigators also recovered ballistic evidence from the scene, including a .5 caliber bullet and a 9mm shell casing. I'm Ariel O'Shea.
1: As extortion violence continues to escalate province-wide, the Alberta government is investing nearly $8 million to crack down on organized crime. 660 Shilpa Downton has the details.
2: Officials say the funds will be distributed between Calgary and Edmonton Police Services, as well as the RCMP and Alert, to strengthen surveillance, intelligence, and enforcement efforts. Calgary Police Chief Katie McClellan says organized crime is becoming more sophisticated and harder to investigate.
3: Offenders often operate across jurisdictions, as you have heard, using sophisticated technology and intimidation tactics. The $2.24 million investment will make a real difference.
2: Both Calgary and Edmonton's South Asian communities have been heavily targeted. And chairman of the Doshmesh Cultural Centre, Ranbir Singh Parmar, says they are constantly living in fear.
4: For the past couple of years, our community has been targeted by ruthless extortion networks. Hardworking businesses, business owners, and families who came to Alberta for a safe life were suddenly living in fear.
2: The funds will be used for tools like surveillance, intelligence gathering, digital forensics, and public safety. I'm Shilpa Downton.
1: Weeks after a patient died in an Edmonton ER while waiting for help, a family who says it was their son is still waiting on answers. Penny Smith tells CBC her stepson, Travis Smith, died in a Royal Alexandra Hospital waiting room back on May 8th. The family says getting information on what happened to the 33-year-old has been a challenge that makes it hard to find closure. Smith says, accompanied by a social worker, the family went to the hospital to see Travis's body, but were told it was moved to the medical examiner's office for an autopsy. They were then directed to a patient relations department, but Smith said they were told the family had to file an application through the Court of King's Bench before the hospital could release any information. The death is the second in several months in an Edmonton ER. A father died in the Grey Nuns Hospital in December, his family saying he waited for hours but passed before getting life-saving care. You're listening to 660 News Radio Calgary. What were you doing in 2001? Storybook Theatre is serving up a bit of nostalgia for millennials and a chance to introduce the kids to a big green ogre. Andrea Montgomery goes behind the curtain on Shrek the Musical.
5: This is going to be fun. We can see him late, swapping manly stories, and in the morning, I'm making waffles.
6: Shrek, Fiona, Donkey, the Gingerbread Man, Puss in Boots, and all the rest are on stage at Storybook Theatre to kick off summer vacation with the musical adaptation of the 2001 family comedy hit. Greg Pember is the choreographer of the show.
7: It's almost nostalgic to be sitting there and reliving those moments with live artists right there.
6: So how do you take all those fairy tale characters from the movie and get them on a stage?
7: What's amazing about our cast is that they are so ready to just dive in and create their own version of these characters, which I think is the most important part. Me and Andrew Tribe, our director, we're not interested in carbon copies from the movie or trying to impersonate Mike Myers or Eddie Murphy. We're not interested in that.
6: Shrek is on at Storybook Theatre through to July 12th, and there are tickets still available. Behind the curtain, I'm Andrea Montgomery.
1: Four dancers from Airdrie are taking center stage, turning heads, and collecting hardware during an award-winning season. 660 Sandra Persina joins us with our athletes of the week.
8: Anna Yakovleva, Gabe Stone, Haley McDonald, and Trissa Wildeman, senior dancers from Airdrie's Ambition Performing Arts, are making bringing home top honors a habit. And coach Adrian Jorgensen says it's a product of their dedication and hard work.
9: They've been high-scoring group. They've been invited to the dance-off. They've been recognized at every single event that we've done. Every single time they go on stage, they seem to unlock a new level and find a new gear, which is really fun to watch.
8: The quad's able to combine their high-end dance, whether it's hip-hop, jazz, tap, or ballet, while balancing school and just being team.

0: event and qualified their solos to go to nationals. So they will be going to a 6-day event in Orlando, and they'll be performing their solos, their duets, and one of their group routines.
1: For Athlete of the Week, I'm Sandra Brucina.
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5: Not looking too bad out there right now. We had that crash in the southeast on westbound Glenmore Trail at Fairmont Drive. Center Street has been cleared away, so volume easing up fairly nicely through that area right now. Seeing a bit of a slowdown, though, on northbound Deerfoot Trail at Glenmore Trail. This one just popping up over the last few minutes. So if you see anything happening there, certainly let us know. But right now, it's a bit of a squeeze getting through that construction zone to begin with. So it's going to be a bit of a slow go through that area. And then further south, we have construction on McLeod Trail at Bannister Road, left-hand lane being blocked off. It's a slow go between Lake Fraser Gate and James McKevitt Road with that median work dropping speeds through that area. See anything else causing problems? You can always give us a call, 403-291-0066. Now, latest forecast from Environment Canada. It's just all rain for the next few days. Gloomy and rainy throughout the afternoon and continuing overnight. It'll be around 6 degrees until the morning. Heavy rains continuing tomorrow with strong winds again, gusting up to 60 kilometers per hour. We'll have a high of 8 degrees. Rainy again on Tuesday with a high of 9 degrees. Cloudy and bumping up to 16 degrees for Wednesday, but at least we don't have any rain that day. See, right now it is 4 degrees, but winds are gusting between 52 and 73 kilometers per hour in Calgary.
2: 660 News Time, 2:43. And stateside, the U.S. military carried out another strike on vessels it accuses of running drugs. Here's AP correspondent Donna Warder with more.
6: The U.S. military says it carried out a strike Saturday on a boat allegedly smuggling drugs in the Eastern Pacific Ocean. 3 men were killed. It was the 4th such attack in a week and puts the death toll from months of U.S. military attacks in the Pacific Ocean and Caribbean Sea on suspected drug vessels at 205. The strikes began in early September, with the Trump administration declaring that the U.S. is at armed conflict with Latin American drug cartels, that the administration says are behind the flow of drugs into U.S. communities. Donna Warder, Washington.
2: 660 News Time, 2:44. We're going to take a quick break, and then we'll be back with a look at your headlines, and then Busby will be in with the latest in sports.
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2: Good afternoon, and thank you for joining us. I'm Nadia Moharab. Right now in the city, it is 4 with light rain, lots of rain all day tomorrow probably as well. That's a whole other story, which we'll tell you about in just a little while, but it's really, really raining out there. Here are some of the top stories we're working on right now. Well, a look at a story that we've been following for a while and from courts this weekend. An update. Life sentences for two men convicted in the roadside killing of 45-year-old Rocky View County worker in August of 2024. And coming up at our 3 o'clock newscast, we'll tell you more about that. We'll bring you more local news and back to the topic of the day, rain. As river waters rise and the city gets soaked, we'll hear from 660's meteorologist on how much rain has fallen and what's next. 660 News Time, 2:45. From Sportsnet 960, The Fan, here's Ian Busby.
3: The Orioles all over the Blue Jays pitching for the second straight day. This time there was no comeback needed and a 9-5 win. The O's putting up 5 runs in the 9th inning to take a 6-5 win yesterday. The Jays then starting Spencer Miles today, and he allowed 6 runs in the first 3 innings, and it just got worse in the 6th.
4: So now it's runners on the corners with just one away. 7-0 Baltimore. First pitch swinging, Gunnar Henderson toward the gap in left center. Off the wall, picked up by Varsho. Another run's going to score for the Orioles. It's 8-0 Baltimore.
3: The Jays will try to rebound on Tuesday when they hit the road for a set against the Atlanta Braves. The Calgary Wild at McMahon Stadium today in Northern Super League action. They are hosting AFC Toronto. They are trailing 1-0. This is midway through the first half. Calgary Cavalry FC on the road this afternoon, taking on Hamilton's Forge FC. That's a battle for top spot in the Canadian Premier League. That one is scoreless midway through the first half. The Calgary Surge on the road today in a Canadian Elite Basketball League action. They take on the Edmonton Stingers at 4 o'clock. Surge are winless in 4 outings so far this season. Stanley Cup final not underway until Tuesday. The Carolina Hurricanes hosting the Vegas Golden Knights in Game 1. The Memorial Cup final set for this evening. The Everett Silvertips taking on the Kitchener Rangers. Puck drop at 5 o'clock. The NBA final set to tip off on Wednesday. The San Antonio Spurs hosting the New York Knicks in Game 1. The Spurs knocking out the Oklahoma City Thunder last night in Game 7 of the Western Conference Finals. Sports at 15 and 45 past the hour. Anytime, sportsnet.ca.
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2: A lawyer who represented First Nations in a class action lawsuit against Ottawa says his clients still have not been consulted on promised clean drinking water legislation.
3: Canadian Heritage hasn't elaborated on the allegations against the Office of the Commissioner of Indigenous Languages. The arm's length office was set up 5 years ago after it was recommended by the Truth and Reconciliation Commission. The department says it has notified the office that an independent third-party firm will be conducting a special examination under the Indigenous Languages Act. The office spent about $10 million to host a four-day conference in Ottawa last year. Documents show the commissioner was advised to scale back on the budget for the conference when it was initially estimated at just under $9 million. The office says it considered the information, but did not confirm if it followed any recommendations. It says the conference and a one-hour documentary it produced have been successes over the last 5 years. Brittany Hobson, The Canadian Press.
2: This is 660 News Radio Calgary. In international news, more and more Ebola patients in Central Africa, with some doctors now warning the outbreak is growing faster than any Ebola emergency before. ABC's Rena Roy reports.
4: The top official of the WHO traveled to the Democratic Republic of Congo this weekend, which is the epicenter. He says he and his team are there to listen to what's needed and support the community as they fight this deadly disease. The WHO suspects it's already claimed at least 240 lives, with over 1,000 people possibly infected. Cases doubling in only a matter of days.
2: However, health officials are stressing that the global risk is still very low. And on the health front, there's a pill that's helping some patients with advanced pancreatic cancer live longer. Here's AP correspondent Donna Warder with more.
5: A new study has found that a pill called Darixandrosib is helping people with advanced pancreatic cancer live longer. Researchers at the University of California, Los Angeles, say the drug blocks a mutated protein that fuels tumor growth in more than 90% of pancreatic cancer cases. Dr. Zev Weinberg, who led the study, says the daily pills nearly double survival time, a median of 13.2 months, and with fewer side effects compared to additional chemotherapy. The findings are in the New England Journal of Medicine and were presented Sunday at the American Society for Clinical Oncology meeting in Chicago. I'm Donna Warder.
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7: From the 660 News Radio Traffic and Weather Center, I'm Ian Busby. Seeing a lot of water buildup throughout the city. Watch out for hydroplaning thanks to all this rain. And flip on your lights. Make sure other drivers can see you. It is dark and gloomy in a lot of areas, but no incidents on the go right now. We are seeing just a couple of construction slowdowns on McLeod Trail in the southeast between Lake Fraser Gate and James McKevitt Road. Median work taking place through that area with the left-hand lane being blocked off around Bannister Road, and then construction around Deerfoot Trail at the Iverstrong Bridge, slowing things up in both directions. You have some lane channels and speeds reduced through that area. See anything causing problems? You can always let us know. 403-291-0066. 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Now, long-range forecast from Environment Canada. Rainy over the next few days. We'll be back to regular warmth by

0: the weekend. Heavy rain throughout the evening and overnight, a low of 6 degrees. Heavy rain tomorrow, around 15 to 20 millimeters expected. Winds gusting between 40 and 60 kilometers per hour, a high of 8 degrees, so a very unpleasant day. Rainy and 9 degrees on Tuesday, but the showers will taper off later in the day. Cloudy and 16 for Wednesday. Sun cloud mix and 21 on Thursday, 22 degrees for both Friday and Saturday. Right now, heavy rain sitting at 4 degrees in Calgary.
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5: Conservative leader Pierre Poilievre is stepping up his attack on liberal policies with a call for an emergency parliamentary debate on the economy.
6: In an open letter to Mark Carney, Poilievre says a debate would give the Prime Minister a chance to tell Canadians about his plan to improve things. This after Statistics Canada said the economy contracted slightly for the second quarter in a row to start the year, a benchmark that meets some definitions of a technical recession. Now, some economists said the recession talk was premature, arguing that

0: While Canada's economy is soft, the declines are marginal and do not meet the definition of a widespread downturn. Brenda Molina Navidad, The Canadian Press.
1: And in international news, the head of the World Health Organization is hailing 5 Ebola recoveries in eastern Congo. AP correspondent Julie Walker has that story.
2: 5 patients have recovered from a rare type of Ebola in eastern Congo, according to health officials, where an outbreak is spreading faster than the response. WHO Director General Tedros Adhanom Ghebreyesus announcing the news at the inauguration of a new Ebola treatment center in eastern Congo city of Bunia.
3: People can recover. Of course, we're working on vaccines and treatments, but that doesn't mean that people cannot recover from Ebola. So that's, I think, a strong message.
2: The current strain of Ebola has no approved treatment or vaccine. Doctors Without Borders is calling for expanded testing and faster aid deployment. Local anger over burial protocols has led to attacks on health centers. The latest official figures in the Democratic Republic of the Congo show more than 900 suspected cases of Ebola and at least 223 suspected deaths. I'm Julie Walker.
1: And in entertainment, actor John Reardon is returning to City TV's Hudson and Rex after fan backlash over his dismissal last season. Fans worldwide flooded the show's social media accounts with comments and full-page newspaper ads calling for Reardon's reinstatement. TV critic Greg David says there is power in fan backlash.
4: You know, you make these TV shows and you hope that they connect, but shows like Murdoch Mysteries and Hudson and Rex, passionate fans who fall in love with these characters and get very upset and vocal when something changes with their shows.
1: Reardon said he didn't leave by choice, explaining he was diagnosed with tonsil cancer partway through season 7 and underwent treatment. Rogers is the parent company of City TV and this radio station. For more local news online anytime at the click of a mouse, visit citynews.ca.

0: However, almost three quarters of that is actually mortgage related debt. And if we look at the portion that is non-mortgage debt, the balance actually dropped by approximately $487 million compared to the end of 2025. So that's a significant drop, and it's tied to a couple of things with consumers paying down more credit. There was a pullback on spend, so that enticing holiday period where it's very easy to get carried away. We did see some discipline with regards to new spend. And of course, a lot of consumers are just being careful with regards to applying for new credit, like credit cards, as well as auto loans.
1: But at the same time, insolvency rates are at the highest levels since 2009, the financial crisis.
0: And a lot of that is tied to the fact that we've got a macroeconomic environment that has added a lot of financial stress to consumers. And more specifically, what we're seeing within these insolvency rates are a lot of homeowners that are exercising and filing for a consumer proposal as a way to protect their home, but at the same time, formally find a way to restructure the debt that they have on the non-mortgage side.
1: Kathy Katsalaris is with Equifax. And with your weekend business report, I'm Chris McCusker.
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7: It is Sunday, May 31st, almost into June in Calgary. Good evening, I'm Rob Priest. It is 4 with light rain and an ongoing yellow rainfall warning. And here's what's making news right now. More rain in the forecast as river waters rise and the city gets a little soaked.
8: The trial into the killing of Rocky View County worker Colin Huff has ended with two life sentences given out for two Alberta men.
7: Families can expect a hike in school bus fees for the upcoming academic year.
9: As extortion violence continues to escalate province-wide, the Alberta government is announcing funding to help crack down on organized crime.
10: The Blue Jays losing a second straight game to the Orioles thanks to rough pitching. Both of Calgary's soccer teams in action today, the Wild at McMahon Stadium this afternoon. Sports at 15.
7: 660 News time, 301. Traffic and weather together on the ones. From the 660 News Traffic Center, here's Ian Busby.
10: Not looking too bad overall. We don't have any reported incidents on the go, and mostly light volume throughout the city, but you're going to find it slow going in a few different areas due to all the rainfall we've been getting. And watch out for splashback, and in the areas where it is building up, just drive a little bit more cautiously and maybe drop your speeds. Flip on your lights, make sure other drivers can see you. It is quite dark and gloomy. We have a couple of construction zones slowing things up, especially in the southeast on McLeod Trail between Lake Fraser Gate and James McKevitt Road. You have median work taking place with the left-hand lane blocked off right around Bannister Road. Then there's some delays in the southeast on Glenmore Trail at Deerfoot Trail as you're entering that construction zone, especially trying to get onto northbound Deerfoot from eastbound Glenmore. See anything else causing problems? You can always give us a call, 403-291-0066. Now, latest forecast from Environment Canada. Heavy rain throughout the afternoon into the evening. We are going to be around 6 degrees.

0: all the way through to the morning. More heavy rain tomorrow with strong winds gusting between 40 and 60 kilometers per hour. We'll have a high of 8 degrees. The rain continuing on Tuesday with a high of 9 degrees. It'll let up for Wednesday. We'll have a high of 16 degrees, but mostly cloudy sky. Right now, we are experiencing some heavy rains. We are seeing gusts up to between 33 and 54 kilometers per hour, 4 degrees in Calgary.
1: Thank you, Busby. We will take another look at traffic and weather together on the ones in less than 10 minutes. 6:16 News Time, 3:03. Slick city streets, rising river waters, and the rain is still coming down here in Calgary. 6:60's meteorologist Kevin Stanfield has an update on the situation so far as the city remains under a rainfall warning.
2: Over 12 hours from midnight Sunday to noon, up to 40 millimeters of rain has fallen across the greater Calgary area. As we look a little further north, up to 50 millimeters have fallen, and this band stretches all the way down toward the Lethbridge area. Another 10 plus millimeters of rain will fall by the end of the day, meaning Calgary has seen upwards of 50 millimeters of rainfall today.
1: And Environment Canada is out with rain warnings for Calgary and many surrounding areas. And they are also warning that water will likely pool on roads and in low-lying areas. So be prepared to dodge puddles. And they are also advising those on the highways to not drive through flooded areas and watch for washouts near rivers, creeks, and culverts. Stick with 6:60 News and we'll bring you the latest in traffic and weather together on the ones. 6:60 News Time, 3:04. An update to an earlier story as the trial into the killing of Rocky View County worker 45-year-old Colin Hugh in August 2024 has ended with life sentences for Arthur Penner and Elijah Strawberry. 6:60's Ariel O'Shea explains.
3: Jurors heard several weeks of evidence, including video captured by a nearby semi-truck that showed Huff's final moments after he was shot on a rural road east of Calgary. Investigators also recovered ballistic evidence from the scene, including a .5 caliber bullet and a 9mm shell casing. The pair were found guilty of second-degree murder and 2 counts of armed robbery. Court heard the Fortis, Alberta worker was shot and wounded during an encounter with the suspects before Huff arrived at the scene. Prosecutors argue the two men then opened fire on Huff's vehicle, killing him before stealing it and fleeing. Penner was arrested 5 days later, while Strawberry was located about a month after the shooting at a residence on the O'Cheese First Nations. The case now moves to sentencing, with Penner's lawyers requesting GLADU reports, which are commonly used to provide courts with background information when sentencing Indigenous offenders. I'm Ariel O'Shea.
1: And looking elsewhere, several health organizations are urging the federal government to bring down nicotine use among Canadians over the next 2 decades.
4: Executive Director of Action on Smoking and Health, Les Hagen, says nicotine use has grown exponentially among Canadians aged 25 and under, which he says is a huge concern. His organization and others are seeking to bring nicotine use down to less than 5% of the population by 2045. The consensus to reduce consumption came from a 2-day roundtable on reducing tobacco and nicotine use in Canada held ahead of World No Tobacco Day. Hagen is demanding stricter measures against vaping products, such as flavor restrictions, more health warnings on packaging, and a ban on online sales. Don Mitchell, The Canadian Press.
1: 6:60 News Time, 3:06. Today is World No Tobacco Day. It was established in 1987 by the World Health Organization to warn about severe health and environmental risks of tobacco use and advocate for support for those looking to quit. We hear from Alberta Health's Dr. Brent Friesen.
5: The key messages are to increase people's awareness of the harms of smoking and vaping and some of the new nicotine products such as nicotine pouches, and to provide people with resources to help support them to quit, or in the case of parents, to help support them speaking to their children and youth about the harms of smoking and vaping.
1: And he also says that vaping is not a safe alternative to cigarettes.
5: Surveys that have been done of youth in particular indicate that they're not aware of the majority of them are not aware of the harms associated with vaping or the addictive nature of vaping.
1: And so reach out to Alberta Quits or call HealthLink 811 for help on trying to quit. 6:60 News Time, 3:07. Some families may want to brace for an added cost to send their kids to school by bus. City's Amar Shah has more on the fee hikes.

0: Previn Pula lives in Calgary's South End. His son, who is in grade 3, takes the school bus every day.
1: We don't have a dedicated school in this community or closer by, so which is like almost 14 kilometers from here. And which is like, even though I don't want to opt for the school bus, still it is like mandate now.
0: In the Calgary Board of Education's recently approved budget for the upcoming year, families of students taking the school bus will have to pay more for transportation. $70 more for a one-way trip for a kindergarten student, and $140 more for those in grades 1 to 9, bringing that total to $500 per year per student.
1: Considering transport, I feel like it is not a luxury for the kids. It is like basic necessity for the school. Like, it's a bridge between the school and the kids, right? So I feel like it should not be considered as a luxurious thing for the kids.
0: Amar Shah, City News, Calgary.
2: And the Alberta government is investing nearly $8 million in a province-wide crackdown on organized crime. 660 Shilpa Downton has the details.
3: The announcement comes amid ongoing extortion crime targeting the South Asian community in both Calgary and Edmonton. Chairman of the Doshmesh Cultural Centre, Ranbir Singh Parmar, calls the funding an imminent lifeline.
4: For the past couple of years, our community has been targeted by ruthless extortion networks. Hardworking businesses, business owners, and families who came to Alberta for a safe life were suddenly living in fear.
3: Alberta's Minister of Public Safety, Mike Ellis, says the funding will go to Calgary and Edmonton police agencies, as well as the RCMP and Alert, to strengthen investigations into gang activity.
5: There is a reason that we call this organized crime. It's structured, it's deliberate, it's coordinated, and with illegal and often violent activity carried out systematically by sophisticated networks.
3: He says the funds will be used for tools like surveillance, intelligence gathering, digital forensics, and public safety to help police agencies get ahead of evolving threats. I'm Shilpa Downton.
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2: 660 News Time 311. Traffic and weather together on the ones from the 660 News Traffic Center. Here's Ian Busby.
11: Not looking too bad out there overall. We don't have any major incidents on the go. So lighter volume throughout the major roadways, but you should be taking it easy on the roads with all this heavy water buildup thanks to all the rain. It's going to be a slow go with some big puddles out there accumulating, and you want to stay away from some of those areas where you can experience hydroplaning. But right now, construction is the only problem that I can see. So in the northeast, we have a new road configuration on Country Hills Boulevard between Barlow Trail and 36th Street. You're going to have two-way traffic on the north side there. That work is going to be continuing into the summertime, so a bit of a slow go there. And down south, you are seeing some delays on McLeod Trail between Lake Fraser Gate and James McKevitt Road. The left-hand lane blocked off around Bannister Road for that bridge reconstruction. See anything else causing problems? You can always give us a call. 403-291-0066. Now with the weather forecast from Environment Canada, gloomy and rainy for the next few days, and that's continuing overnight. It's going to be around 6 to

0: 066. Now with the weather forecast from Environment Canada, gloomy and rainy for the next few days, and that's continuing overnight. It's going to be around 6 degrees till morning, but that would be an improvement on what we have right now. Heavy rains will continue tomorrow with strong winds, gusting at times to 60 kilometers per hour. We'll have a high of 8 degrees. Rainy on Tuesday with a high of 9 degrees, cloudy and bumping up to 16 degrees on Wednesday as the rain will taper off. Right now, winds gusting between 33 and 54 kilometers per hour, rainy and 4 degrees in Calgary.
1: Thank you, Busby. We will take another look at traffic and weather together on the ones in less than 10 minutes. 660 News Time, 313. Storybook Theater has another classic hitting the stage this month that will thrill adult and child audiences alike. Andrea Montgomery has more in today's Behind the Curtain.
2: Okay, name this movie.
3: You might have seen a house fly, maybe even a super fly, but I bet you ain't never seen a donkey fly.
2: Storybook Theater has Shrek the Musical running to kick off the summer. It's already extended the run as the show sold out so quickly with the original dates. Greg Pember is the choreographer. He says audiences will see everything they love from the movie and then more.
4: What's great about this show is that the writers gave us every single style of music possible within it. So we get to play with all of it. We get to play with some sword fighting. We get to play with tap dancing. We get to play with tango. There's literally everything in this show. So in terms of drawing inspiration, it's from everywhere.
2: Pember says the thrill of taking a well-known story and putting it on stage is the challenge of making it your own. And the cast at Storybook does just that. Shrek is on stage through to July 12th. Behind the Curtain, I'm Andrea Montgomery.
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1: It is 4 degrees with light rain out there in Calgary. Good evening, I'm Rob Priest. Here are your top stories running right now. We are seeing several health organizations putting pressure on the federal government to bring down nicotine use among Canadians over the next few decades. And it's also compiled with today being Tobacco Day. And it was established back in 1987 by the World Health Organization to warn about severe health and environmental risks of tobacco use and advocate for support for those looking to quit. And if you are one of those people, you can reach out to Alberta Quits or call HealthLink 811 for help on trying to quit. 660 News Time, 316. And now from Sportsnet 960 The Fan, here's Ian Busby.
0: For the second straight day, the Blue Jays bullpen letting the team down, this time right from the jump. The O's putting up 5 runs in the 9th inning yesterday to take a 6-5 win. It continued today as Spencer Miles allowed 6 runs in 3 innings of work in a 9-5 loss, the most damage coming in the 3rd inning.
10: The 1-1 offering, and Couser got underneath it. It's a big ride out to right field. At the wall, looking up is Sanchez. It's about 7 rows deep. And it's a 3-run homer, and the Baltimore Orioles have ripped this game open with a 6-0 lead.
0: The Jays will try to rebound on Tuesday when they hit the road for a set against the Atlanta Braves. Both Calgary soccer teams in action today. The Calgary Wild FC at McMahon Stadium hosting the AFC Toronto in Northern Super League action. Toronto leading 1-0 at halftime. Calgary Cavalry FC on the road this afternoon taking on Hamilton's Forge FC. This is a battle for top spot in the Canadian Premier League. This one is scoreless at halftime.

0: The Calgary Surge on the road today in a Canadian Elite Basketball League action. They take on the Edmonton Stingers at 4 o'clock. Surge are winless in four outings so far this season. Stanley Cup final not underway until Tuesday. The Carolina Hurricanes hosting the Vegas Golden Knights in Game 1. The Memorial Cup final set for this evening. The Everett Silvertips taking on the Kitchener Rangers. Puck drop at 5 o'clock. The NBA final set to tip off on Wednesday. The San Antonio Spurs hosting the New York Knicks in Game 1. The Spurs knocking out the Oklahoma City Thunder last night in Game 7 of the Western Conference Finals. Sports at 15 and 45 past the hour, anytime, sportsnet.ca.
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3: You're listening to 660 News Radio Calgary. Emergency officials in British Columbia are warning of flooding along the Columbia River in the southeastern corner of the province bordering Alberta.
4: BC's River Forecast Center says flooding along the river affects areas along the upper part of the water body, including the mountain communities of Revelstoke and Golden. They add that the notice is in wake of accelerating snowmelt and an approaching weather system. The Forecast Center adds the flood warning also applies to the Kootenay River area, including Kootenay National Park and the Lardeau River in the West Kootenay region. Don Mitchell, The Canadian Press.
3: The race to build Canada's next submarine fleet is on its final lap as the feds evaluate two rival bids for the lucrative contract.
5: Canada is moving quickly to choose a new submarine fleet, with Prime Minister Mark Carney's government expected to name a winning bidder by July. South Korea's Hanwha Ocean and Germany's TKMS are competing to supply up to 12 submarines for the Royal Canadian Navy. The unusually fast competition has focused heavily on economic benefits, with both companies promoting job creation and industrial partnerships. Hanwha says it can deliver submarines sooner while supporting Canadian firms affected by tariffs. TKMS counters that it has decades of submarine building experience and argues Canada should choose a proven exporter rather than a newcomer to the international market. David Augustine, The Canadian Press.
3: And over to Manitoba, where Winnipeg police say a man who was running away from officers was shot dead on Friday morning after he ran inside a home, took those inside hostage, and later set the home on fire. Police allege officers first spotted the man driving a stolen car. He fled after ramming the car into a police vehicle. Several minutes later, police say he ran into a home where he barricaded himself inside with three people. Police say another man then ran out of the home and told officers two teen girls had been taken hostage, but a teen was later rescued through the home's main floor window. A second teen was rescued after the suspect set the home on fire and before he was shot dead. Find more local news online anytime at the click of a mouse at citynews.ca.
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0: From the 660 News Radio Traffic and Weather Center, I'm Ian Busby. Seeing a lot of water buildup throughout the city. Watch out for hydroplaning thanks to all this rain. And flip on your lights. Make sure other drivers can see you. It is dark and gloomy in a lot of areas, but no incidents on the go right now. We are seeing just a couple of construction slowdowns on McLeod Trail in the southeast between Lake Fraser Gate and James McKevitt Road. Median work taking place through that area with the left-hand lane being blocked off around Bannister Road, and then construction around Deerfoot Trail at the Iverstrong Bridge, slowing things up in both directions. You have some lane channels and speeds reduced through that area. See anything causing problems? You can always let us know, 403-291-0066. Now, long-range forecast from Environment Canada. Rainy over the next few days. We'll be back to regular warmth by the weekend. Heavy rain throughout the evening and overnight, a low of 6 degrees. Heavy rain tomorrow, around 15 to 20 millimeters expected. Winds gusting between 40 and 60 kilometers per hour, a high of 8 degrees, so a very unpleasant day. Rainy and 9 degrees on Tuesday, but the showers will taper off later in the day. Cloudy and 16 for Wednesday. Sun cloud mix in 21 on Thursday, 22 degrees for both Friday and Saturday. Right now, heavy rain sitting at 4 degrees in Calgary.
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1: Starting with a look at some international news. Reports the Israeli army has seized a strategic castle in Lebanon. AP correspondent Julie Walker has more.
2: Israeli troops took control over Beaufort Castle atop a mountain in southern Lebanon, marking their deepest incursion into the country in more than a quarter century. Israel's military announcing the capture of the strategic castle Sunday after days of intense fighting with Hezbollah and airstrikes in nearby villages, saying it marks a major gain. The latest Israel-Hezbollah war began in early March. Meanwhile, Israel and Lebanon have been at war since Israel was created in 1948. They had direct talks in Washington last week and are due to meet again later this week. Beaufort is symbolic across the region, including in Israel, where it was one of the most well-known places Israel controlled during the 18-year occupation. I'm Julie Walker.
1: These are deploying artificial intelligence to drive a major increase in cargo theft. A report by data analytics firm Verisk, CargoNet finds the losses from supply chain crime in Canada and the U.S. surged 60% to more than $1 billion last year as organized criminal groups zeroed in on high-value shipments. Emily Williams, vice president at fleet management company Geotab, says lawbreakers are using AI to automate phishing emails at scale in order to pose as carriers, access transport company data, and steal employee credentials.
3: And what we're seeing is really alarming. The crime has changed. So before it was kind of a smash and grab, you know, breaking into a truck. And now we're entering the cyber era of cargo theft. Criminals are getting really smart and they're using AI generated phishing scams as well to redirect entire shipments and they don't even touch the truck anymore.
1: As costs rise for companies and consumers, experts say integrated security systems, in-cab truck cameras, and more resources for law enforcement offer ways to fight back. This is 660 News Radio Calgary, where we bring you traffic and weather together on the ones.
4: Chipmaker Micron Technology has entered the elite group of companies valued at more than $1 trillion. The enormous amount of data used by artificial intelligence tools has created persistent demand for memory chips while supplies have run low. The stock has more than tripled this year, adding to a surge of nearly 240% last year. A jolt for the electric vehicle industry. Volterra and Revel have agreed to merge their electric vehicle charging businesses. The combined company will operate under the Volterra brand and will include more than 1,000 charging stalls. The plan is to focus on charging stations for ride-hail cars and robo-taxis in urban areas across the U.S. And Target is planning to evaluate store workers on how they greet, help, and engage with shoppers. Sources tell us the retailer is piloting how to assess the quality of customer service from its staff. Target says elevating the store experience is one of the company's top strategic priorities. The company is looking to reverse a sales slump that has gone on for years. It's also looking to improve wait time and inventory levels. Courtney Donahoe, Bloomberg Radio.
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3: It is Sunday, May 31st. Good evening. I'm Rob Priest in Calgary. It is 4 with light rainfall. And here's what's making news right now. Rain is expected to continue with accumulation set into Tuesday. So you'll have to wait until the middle of the week for things to clear out.
4: While the verdict is in and a jury has found the two men guilty in the 2024 roadside killing of a Rocky View County worker east of Calgary.
5: Hardworking businesses, business owners, and families who came to Alberta for a safe life are suddenly living in fear.
6: The Alberta government is investing nearly $8 million in a province-wide crackdown on organized crime.
7: Hey now, you're an all-star. 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
8: Remember Shrek, Fiona, and Donkey? How about a musical theater version on stage?
9: The Orioles all over the Jays, pitching for a second straight win as they wrap up their series in Baltimore. The Wild FC in action at home, while the Cavalry FC are on the road. Afternoon outings for both sides. Sports at 45.
3: 660 News Time, 3:31. Traffic and weather together on the ones. From the 660 News Traffic Center, here's Ian Busby.
9: Nothing major happening in terms of incidents, but we are seeing a bit of a slowdown in the southeast, eastbound Glenmore Trail at Deerfoot Trail, entering that construction zone. It's a bit of a squeeze going to Deerfoot Trail on the ramps to Deerfoot Trail from eastbound Glenmore. So you're seeing backups back towards Blackfoot Trail. A lot of water buildup in a lot of areas of the city. So watch out for hydroplaning. Flip on your lights. Make sure other drivers can see you. And just take your speed down a little bit in some of those areas where it is going to be a bit of a splashback. We do have construction slowing things down in the southeast as well on McLeod Trail between Lake Fraser Gate and James McKevitt Road. Median work slowing things up. Speeds are reduced through that area with the left-hand lane blocked off around Bannister Road. See anything else causing problems? You can always give us a call, 403-291-0066. Now, latest forecast from Environment Canada. Rain, and more rain. It's going to be rainy overnight as it hovers around 6 degrees, which would actually be an improvement over what we have right now. Heavy rain tomorrow with strong winds again, gusting between 40 and 60 kilometers per hour. We'll have a high of 8 degrees. Rain continuing on Tuesday with a high of 9 degrees. So rain will let up on Wednesday. We'll get up to 16 degrees with cloudy sky. Right now, heavy rain and strong winds gusting between 33 and 54 kilometers per hour, 4 degrees in Calgary.
3: Thank you, Busby. We will take another look at traffic and weather together on the ones in less than 10 minutes. 660 News Time, 3:33. No need to wash your car today, as Mother Nature has got that handled, as well as the lawn and gardening water covered. Environment Canada is out with rainfall warnings for Calgary and many areas across the province. And 660's meteorologist Kevin Stanfield has a look at how much rain has fallen thus far.
10: Nearly 40 millimeters of rain have fallen in a reasonably steady band that stretches all the way from Lethbridge to north of Calgary near Olds. And that does indeed include the city of Calgary, now topping the 40 millimeter mark in a few areas, with some regions starting to push closer to 50 millimeters through the noon hour.
3: And Environment Canada is also warning that water will likely pool on roads and in low-lying areas, so be prepared to dodge puddles. They also advise those on the highways to not drive through flooded areas and watch for washouts near rivers, creeks, and culverts. And you can stick with 660 News, and we'll bring you the latest in traffic and weather together on the ones. 660 News Time, 3:34. A jury has found two men guilty in the 2024 roadside killing of a Rocky View County worker east of Calgary. 660's Ariel O'Shea has more.
4: After roughly 14 hours of deliberations, jurors convicted Arthur Penner and Elijah Strawberry of second-degree murder in the death of 45-year-old Colin Huff. The shooting happened on a rural road on August 6, 2024. Court heard that Huff stopped after arriving on the scene.

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0: 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The more you learn.

0: of an earlier confrontation involving a Fortis, Alberta worker where the two had claimed to have a flat tire. Then the worker was shot in the arm while attempting to steal his truck. Then later the truck was set ablaze. Arthur Penner was arrested 5 days after the shooting, while Elijah Strawberry was located about a month later on the Oches First Nations. Earlier this week, a judge acquitted them of another charge of second-degree murder against the Fortis, Alberta worker. Both men now face mandatory life sentences, with sentencing proceedings expected to continue later this year. Ariel O'Shea.
1: And elsewhere, the Alberta government is ramping up efforts to tackle organized crime with nearly $8 million in new funding for police. 660 Shilpa Downton has the details.
2: The announcement comes as ongoing extortion continues to escalate in Alberta's largest cities, specifically targeting the South Asian community. Chairman of the Doshmesh Cultural Center, Ranbir Singh Parmar, says these are hardworking people who moved to Alberta in search of a better life and are instead living in fear.
3: Today's announcement is not just a budget item. It's an immediate lifeline. For the past couple of years, our community has been targeted by ruthless extortion networks.
2: Calgary Police Chief Katie McClellan says the money will boost resources aimed at protecting businesses and families impacted by intimidation and violence.
4: It will support specialized tools, intelligence systems, and digital forensic capabilities that strengthen our ability to conduct intelligence-led investigations, track offenders, and disrupt organized crime networks.
2: She adds the funding will improve coordination between municipal, provincial, and federal enforcement teams. I'm Shilpa Downton.
1: 660 News Time, 3:36. You'll soon have to pay more to send your kids to school on the bus, as the Calgary Board of Education's forecasting a hike of around $500 per student per year. And the provincial government says it's doing its best to keep costs down. 660's Amar Shah has more.
5: Alberta's Ministry of Education and Child Care says they are investing $458 million through Budget 2026 to help students get to and from school. The statement adds, school boards are responsible for setting transportation fees, and they're accountable to parents for the decisions they make. Importantly, boards cannot charge more than the cost of providing the service, as fees are limited to recovering those expenses. The Calgary Board of Education says that families unable to afford the fees can apply for a waiver, adding that they currently have 22 new school projects in development, and as those are completed, more students will be able to attend school closer to home. Amar Shah, City News, Calgary.
1: 660 News Time, 3:37. Another group has been started protesting the fall referendum on separation, as local political organizer Stephen Carter co-founded Alberta's Voice and says their campaign is focusing on the 9 other questions on the ballot, with many of them dealing with immigration. Carter says the group's message is to vote no to all 9.
6: Basically, the constitutional questions are removing us from the Canadian Constitution in many vital ways. And the immigration questions are about removing immigrants from our society. And I find it to be significantly distasteful.
1: Along with pro-separatist groups like Stay Free Alberta and the Alberta Prosperity Project, there are now at least 3 groups organizing on the Stay in Canada side. But elsewhere, vaping can be just as bad as smoking, or worse. That, according to health officials on World No Tobacco Day. Dr. Brent Friesen with Primary Care Alberta says surveys show youth especially don't understand the dangers of vaping.
7: We're starting to see more and more evidence of the harms that vaping does, affecting the lungs, as well as the impact that it has on developing brain.
1: And he says nicotine is an extremely powerful drug that can rewire the brain of anyone under the age of 25, and vaping delivers much higher doses than cigarettes. But looking elsewhere, it's an all-star start to the summer for Storybook Theater that has a Shrek the Musical on stage. Andrew Montgomery goes behind the curtain with the choreographer and asks how Shrek endures.
8: Hey now, you're an all-star, get your game on.
9: Remember Shrek, Fiona, and Donkey? How about a musical theater version on stage? This adaptation ran on Broadway in 2008 and has gone on to tour internationally since then. And now it's here after being mounted by Storybook Theater. Anticipation is out of this world. The company's already had to extend the run to open more seats after a total sellout.
10: It's tongue-in-cheek humor for adults, parents love it. Every age group loves it because

0: there's something there for them to sink their teeth into and have a lot of fun with.
1: That's choreographer Greg Pember.
0: The writing of the stage musical really holds true to the movie. So all the like iconic lines, you know, about the metaphor of the onion, the parfait, all of that, all the Puss in Boots references, those are all in there.
1: Shrek is on stage at Storybook Theater through to July 12th, and there are tickets still available. Behind the curtain, I'm Andrea Montgomery.
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1: 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Traffic and weather together on the ones from the 660 News Traffic Center. Here's Ian Busby.
2: Not looking too bad overall, considering all the rain that's been falling, but we do have areas where that splashback is going to be a bit of a pain. And make sure you're flipping on your light so other drivers can see you. We have a gloomy sky out there, and it's looking pretty dark on my traffic cameras. Looking at a bit of a slowdown in the northwest on westbound Stony Trail between Sarcee Trail and Country Hills Boulevard. A little bit of a slow go through there, and if you see exactly what's happening, you can certainly let us know. Otherwise, it's we're incident free. Construction slowing things down though in a little bit in the southeast on McLeod Trail between Lake Fraser Gate and James McKevitt Road. That median work has speeds reduced, and that's going to be lasting until the middle of June. See anything causing problems, give us a call, 403-291-0066. Now, latest forecast from Environment Canada. Gloomy and rainy throughout the afternoon and overnight. It's going to be around 6 degrees through to the morning. Heavy rains continuing tomorrow, though. We'll have a high of 8 degrees, but strong winds gusting between 40 and 60 kilometers an hour at times. Rainy again on Tuesday with a high of 9 degrees. Cloudy and bumping up to 16 degrees for Wednesday. Right now, it is raining with winds gusting between 33 and 54 kilometers per hour, sitting at 4 degrees in Calgary.
1: Thank you, Busby. We will take another look at traffic and weather together on the ones in less than 10 minutes. 660 News Time, 343. A new CDC survey says the cigarette smoking rate dropped to another all-time low last year, and ABC's Dave Packer reports.
3: Only 1 in 11 American adults now say they're current smokers. The rate has been on the decline since the 1960s, when 42% of U.S. adults were lighting up. Cigarette smoking is a risk factor for lung cancer, heart disease, and stroke, and it's long been considered the leading cause of preventable death. Dave Packer, ABC News.
1: And coming up after a short break, we're going to take a look at our top stories and a look at sports. 660 News Time, 343.
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1: It is 4 degrees with an ongoing rainfall warning with light rain in Calgary. Good evening, I'm Rob Priest. Here are your top stories running right now. For those of you getting ready to send your kids off to school this year on the bus, you'll have to keep in mind of a $500 increase per person per year as the Calgary Board of Education is looking to hike those prices. But looking elsewhere, another protesting group that is going against the fall referendum on separation has been created. And the local political organizer, Stephen Carter, co-founded Alberta's Voice. And that, along with the pro-separatist groups like Stay Free Alberta and the Alberta Prosperity Project, there are now at least three groups organized on the Stay in Canada side. 660 News Time, 345. And now from Sportsnet 960 The Fan, here's Ian Busby.
2: The Orioles all

0: Over the Blue Jays pitching for the second straight day. This time there was no comeback needed and a 9-5 win. The O's putting up five runs in the ninth inning to take a 6-5 win yesterday. The Jays then starting Spencer Miles today, and he allowed six runs in the first three innings, and it just got worse in the sixth.
1: So now it's runners on the corners with just one away. 7-0 Baltimore. First pitch swinging, Gunnar Henderson toward the gap in left center. Off the wall, picked up by Varsho. Another run's going to score for the Orioles. It's 8-0 Baltimore.
0: The Jays will try to rebound on Tuesday when they hit the road for a set against the Atlanta Braves. Both of Calgary's soccer teams in action today. The Calgary Wild at McMahon Stadium playing under the rain in Northern Super League action. They are hosting AFC Toronto, but it's Toronto leading 2-0. We are midway through the second half. Calgary Cavalry FC on the road taking on Hamilton's Forge FC. This is a battle for top spot in the Canadian Premier League. This one is still scoreless midway through the second half. The Calgary Surge on the road today in a Canadian Elite Basketball League action. They take on the Edmonton Stingers at 4 o'clock. Surge are winless in four outings so far this season. Stanley Cup final not underway until Tuesday. The Carolina Hurricanes hosting the Vegas Golden Knights in game one. The Memorial Cup final set for this evening. The Everett Silvertips taking on the Kitchener Rangers. Puck drop at 5 o'clock. The NBA final set to tip off on Wednesday. The San Antonio Spurs hosting the New York Knicks in game one. The Spurs knocking out the Oklahoma City Thunder last night in game seven of the Western Conference finals. Sports at 15 and 45 past the hour. Anytime, sportsnet.ca.
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7: A lawyer who represented First Nations in a class action lawsuit against Ottawa says his clients still have not been consulted on promised clean drinking water legislation.
8: Canadian Heritage hasn't elaborated on the allegations against the Office of the Commissioner of Indigenous Languages. The arm's length office was set up 5 years ago after it was recommended by the Truth and Reconciliation Commission. The department says it has notified the office that an independent third-party firm will be conducting a special examination under the Indigenous Languages Act. The office spent about $10 million to host a four-day conference in Ottawa last year. Documents show the commissioner was advised to scale back on the budget for the conference when it was initially estimated at just under $9 million. The office says it considered the information, but did not confirm if it followed any recommendations. It says the conference and a one-hour documentary it produced have been successes over the last 5 years. Brittany Hobson, The Canadian Press.
7: This is 660 News Radio Calgary. In international news, more and more Ebola patients in Central Africa, with some doctors now warning the outbreak is growing faster than any Ebola emergency before. ABC's Rena Roy reports.
9: The top official of the WHO traveled to the Democratic Republic of Congo this weekend, which is the epicenter. He says he and his team are there to listen to what's needed and support the community as they fight this deadly disease. The WHO suspects it's already claimed

0: The global risk is still very low. And on the health front, there's a pill that's helping some patients with advanced pancreatic cancer live longer. Here's AP correspondent Donna Warder with more.
1: A new study has found that a pill called Darixonrasib is helping people with advanced pancreatic cancer live longer. Researchers at the University of California, Los Angeles, say the drug blocks a mutated protein that fuels tumor growth in more than 90% of pancreatic cancer cases. Dr. Zev Weinberg, who led the study, says the daily pills nearly double survival time, a median of 13.2 months, and with fewer side effects compared to additional chemotherapy. The findings are in the New England Journal of Medicine and were presented Sunday at the American Society for Clinical Oncology meeting in Chicago. I'm Donna Warder.
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5: From the 660 News Radio Traffic and Weather Center, I'm Ian Busby. Seeing a lot of water buildup throughout the city. Watch out for hydroplaning thanks to all this rain. And flip on your lights. Make sure other drivers can see you. It is dark and gloomy in a lot of areas, but no incidents on the go right now. We are seeing just a couple of construction slowdowns on McLeod Trail in the southeast between Lake Fraser Gate and James McKevitt Road. Median work taking place through that area with the left-hand lane being blocked off around Bannister Road. And then construction around Deerfoot Trail at the Iverstrong Bridge, slowing things up in both directions. You have some lane channels and speeds reduced through that area. See anything causing problems? You can always let us know, 403-291-0066. 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Now, long-range forecast from Environment Canada. Rainy over the next few days. We'll be back to regular warmth by the weekend. Heavy rain throughout the evening and overnight, a low of 6 degrees. Heavy rain tomorrow, around 15 to 20 millimeters expected. Winds gusting between 40 and 60 kilometers per hour, a high of 8 degrees, so a very unpleasant day. Rainy and 9 degrees on Tuesday, but the showers will taper off later in the day. Cloudy and 16 for Wednesday. Sun cloud mix in 21 on Thursday, 22 degrees for both Friday and Saturday. Right now, heavy rain sitting at 4 degrees in Calgary.
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0: technical recession. Now, some economists said the recession talk was premature, arguing that while Canada's economy is soft, the declines are marginal and do not meet the definition of a widespread downturn. Brenda Molina Navidad, The Canadian Press.
1: And in international news, the head of the World Health Organization is hailing 5 Ebola recoveries in eastern Congo. AP correspondent Julie Walker has that story.
2: 5 patients have recovered from a rare type of Ebola in eastern Congo, according to health officials, where an outbreak is spreading faster than the response. WHO Director General Tedros Adhanom Ghebreyesus announcing the news at the inauguration of a new Ebola treatment center in eastern Congo city of Bunia.
3: People can recover. Of course, we're working on vaccines and treatments, but that doesn't mean that

0: Official figures in the Democratic Republic of the Congo show more than 900 suspected cases of Ebola and at least 223 suspected deaths. I'm Julie Walker.
1: And in entertainment, actor John Reardon is returning to City TV's Hudson and Rex after fan backlash over his dismissal last season. Fans worldwide flooded the show's social media accounts with comments and full-page newspaper ads calling for Reardon's reinstatement. TV critic Greg David says there is power in fan backlash.
2: You know, you make these TV shows and you hope that they connect, but shows like Murdoch Mysteries and Hudson and Rex, passionate fans who fall in love with these characters and get very upset and vocal when something changes with their shows.
1: Reardon said he didn't leave by choice, explaining he was diagnosed with tonsil cancer partway through season 7 and underwent treatment. Rogers is the parent company of City TV and this radio station. For more local news online anytime at the click of a mouse, visit citynews.ca.
3: I'm Chris McCusker. The latest snapshot from Equifax on the Canadian consumer has some good news and some bad news. Kathy Katsalaris is VP of Analytics and Consulting.
4: Total consumer debt for Canada rose to about $2.66 trillion, which is an increase of 3.8% year over year. However, almost three quarters of that is actually mortgage-related debt. And if we look at the portion that is non-mortgage debt, the balance actually dropped by approximately $487 million compared to the end of 2025. So that's a significant drop, and it's tied to a couple of things with consumers paying down more credit. There was a pullback on spend, so that enticing holiday period where it's very easy to get carried away. We did see some discipline with regards to new spend. And of course, a lot of consumers are just being careful with regards to applying for new credit, like credit cards, as well as auto loans.
3: But at the same time, insolvency rates are at the highest level since 2009, the financial crisis.
4: And a lot of that is tied to the fact that we've got a macroeconomic environment that has added a lot of financial stress to consumers. And more specifically, what we're seeing within these insolvency rates are a lot of homeowners that are exercising and filing for a consumer proposal as a way to protect their home, but at the same time, formally find a way to restructure the debt that they have on the non-mortgage side.
3: Kathy Katsalaris is with Equifax. And with your weekend business report, I'm Chris McCusker.
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22: It is Sunday, May 31st. Good evening. I'm Rob Priest. In Calgary, it is a 4 with light rain and an ongoing yellow rainfall warning. And here's what's making news right now. By Monday morning, about 50 millimeters of rain will have likely hit the city.
7: two men found guilty.

0: guilty of second-degree murder in a random roadside shooting that resulted in the death of Colin Huff.
1: An Alberta family who says their son died earlier this month in an ER waiting room share how bureaucracy is blocking their bid to get answers.
2: Today's announcement is not just a budget item. It's an immediate lifeline.
3: As extortion violence continues to escalate province-wide, the Alberta government is investing nearly $8 million to crack down on organized crime.
4: The Blue Jays losing a second straight game to the Orioles thanks to rough pitching. Both of Calgary's soccer teams in action today, the Wild at McMahon Stadium this afternoon. Sports at 15.
1: 660 News Time 401. Traffic and weather together on the ones. From the 660 News Traffic Center, here's Ian Busby.
4: Not looking too bad overall. We don't have any reported incidents on the go and the lighter volume throughout the majority of this city, but that could be just because a lot of people are staying home due to all this rain. It's an indoor type of day, so seeing not a whole lot of action on the roadways, but we do have a couple of areas where it is a slow go. So in the southeast on McLeod Trail between Lake Fraser Gate and James McKevitt Road, you have that median work taking place. Left-hand lane blocked off around Bannister Road. It's going to be a slow go getting through that. Then in the northeast, we have a new road configuration on Country Hills Boulevard between 36th Street and Barlow Trail. Two-way traffic on the north side there. It's going to be a slow go well into the summertime. See anything causing issues, crashes, or construction? You can always give us a call, 403-291-0066. Now, latest forecast from Environment Canada. Heavy rain continuing throughout the evening and overnight, hovering around 6 degrees around till the morning time. More heavy rain continuing tomorrow with strong winds gusting between 40 and 60 kilometers per hour, a high of 8 degrees. Rain continuing on Tuesday with a high of 9. Rain letting up on Wednesday will have a high of 16 degrees. Right now, rainy sitting at 4 degrees, winds though gusting between 33 and 54 kilometers per hour in Calgary.
1: Thank you, Busby. We will take another look at traffic and weather together on the ones in less than 10 minutes. 660 News Time, 403. Mother Nature has the lawn and garden watering covered as a rainfall warning continues for Calgary and many parts of the province. 660's meteorologist Kevin Stanfield has the latest on how much rain has fallen thus far and what's in the forecast.
5: When we turn the page into Monday morning, we're likely to have seen 50 millimeters of rain fall just through Sunday, with up to 40 millimeters of rain in parts of the city having fallen between midnight and the noon hour Sunday. As we push on to Monday and Tuesday, we're still anticipating another 40 plus millimeters of rain.
1: And many areas across the province will be hit with heavy rain and Environment Canada warning water will likely pool on roads and in low-lying areas and advising those heading out on the highways to not drive through flooded areas and watch for washouts near rivers, creeks, and culverts. Stick with 660 News and we'll bring you the latest in traffic and weather together on the ones. But elsewhere, an update in a story we've been following. Two men convicted in the August 2024 killing of a Rocky View County employee, Colin Hugh, have been found guilty by a jury of second-degree murder and armed robbery. 660's Ariel O'Shea has the details.
0: The wife of Huff shared an emotional hug with the prosecutor after the verdict was read. The jury's decision was announced yesterday after 14 hours of deliberations. Neither Arthur Penner or Elijah Strawberry seemed surprised at the court's decision. Both men were also found guilty of two counts of armed robbery, including stealing Huff's vehicle and attempting to take the vehicle of a Fortis Alberta's worker who was shot through the arm at the same location. Luckily, that worker was able to flee the scene and watched from a distance as his truck that was stolen by the two accused was set on fire. Huff then drove up to investigate. The worker said Penner and Strawberry ran towards Huff's vehicle and started firing at it. Huff was hit 3 times and was left on the road. Jurors heard several weeks of evidence, including video captured by a nearby semi-truck driver that showed Huff's final moments after he was shot. Investigators also recovered ballistic evidence from the scene, including a .5 caliber bullet and a 9mm shell casing. I'm Ariel O'Shea.
1: 660 News Time, 405. Weeks after a patient died in an Edmonton ER while waiting for help, a family who says it was their son is still waiting on answers. Penny Smith tells CBC her stepson, Travis Smith, died in a Royal Alexandra Hospital waiting room on May 8th. And the family says getting information on what happened to the 33-year-old has been a challenge that makes it hard to find closure. Smith says, accompanied by a social worker, the family went to the Royal went to the Royal Alex to see Travis' body, but were told it was moved to the medical examiner's office for an autopsy. They were directed to a patient's relations department, but Smith said they were told the family had to file an application through the Court of King's Bench before the hospital could release Travis's information. The death is the second in several months in an Edmonton ER, as a father died in the Grey Nuns Hospital in December, and his family saying he waited for hours but passed before getting life-saving care. 660 News Time 406. Calgary parents will soon face another cost increase as their kids' daily drive on the big yellow bus will see a little bit of a bump up. The Calgary Board of Education's latest budget has it increasing around $500 per year per student, and 660's Amar Shaw has the story.
6: CBE says they recognize this is a significant increase, and their fees are reviewed annually based on funding received, number of riders, and cost of delivering the service. The statement adds, there are a couple of reasons for the fee increase. CBE Transportation has been operating with a transportation reserve for the last several years that has been used to supplement fees. This reserve will be almost entirely exhausted by the end of this school year. Additionally, the overall cost of providing the service has increased.
7: This fee increase will have a significant impact on what is already an affordability crunch for families.
6: Education advocates say the province should provide more funding to make education more affordable and accessible for all.
7: So we want to see the government step in to cover not just, you know, the additional gas prices or what have you, but also the continuous deficits within education itself. Transportation is definitely part of that package.
6: Amar Shaw, City News, Calgary.
1: And as extortion violence continues to escalate province-wide, the Alberta government will be investing nearly $8 million to crack down on organized crime. 660 Shilpa Downton has the details.
3: Officials say the funds will be distributed between Calgary and Edmonton Police Services, as well as the RCMP and Alert, to strengthen surveillance, intelligence, and enforcement efforts. Calgary Police Chief Katie McClellan says organized crime is becoming more sophisticated and harder to investigate.
8: Offenders often operate across jurisdictions, as you have heard, using sophisticated technology and intimidation tactics. The $2.24 million investment will make a real difference.
3: Both Calgary and Edmonton's South Asian communities have been heavily targeted. And chairman of the Doshmesh Cultural Center, Ranbir Singh Parmar, says they are constantly living in fear.
2: For the past couple of years, our community has been targeted by ruthless extortion networks. Hardworking business owners and families who came to Alberta for a safe life were suddenly living in fear.
3: The funds will be used for tools like surveillance, intelligence gathering, digital forensics, and public safety. I'm Shilpa Downton.
1: And it is World No Tobacco Day today, and Primary Care Alberta says their key message this year is youth smoking and vaping. Dr. Brent Friesen says they're trying to get young people to understand how bad it can be for them.
9: Surveys that have been done of youth in particular indicate that they're not aware of the majority of them are not aware of the harms associated with vaping or the addictive nature of vaping.
1: He says vapes contain more nicotine, which disrupts brain development and is highly addictive. 660 News Time 409. What were you doing back in 2001? Storybook Theater is serving up a bit of nostalgia for millennials and a chance to introduce the kids to a big green ogre. Andrew Montgomery goes behind the curtain on Shrek the Musical.
10: This is gonna be fun. We can stay up late, swapping mailing stories, and in the morning, I'm making waffles.
11: Shrek, Fiona, Donkey, the Gingerbread Man, Puss in Boots, and all the rest are on stage at Storybook Theater to kick off summer vacation with the musical adaptation of the 2001 family comedy hit. Greg Pember is the choreographer of the show.
12: It's almost nostalgic to be sitting there and reliving those moments with live artists right there.
11: So how do you take all those fairy tale characters from the movie and get them on a stage?
12: What's amazing about our cast is that they are so ready to just dive in and create their own version of these characters, which I think is the most important part. Me and Andrew Tribe, our director, we're not interested in carbon copies from the movie or trying to impersonate Mike Myers or Eddie Murphy. We're not interested in that.
11: Shrek is on at Storybook Theater through to July 12th, and there are tickets still available. Behind the curtain, I'm Andrea Montgomery.

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0: 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Traffic and weather together on the ones from the 660 News Traffic Center. Here's Ian Busby.
3: Not looking too bad out there overall. We don't have any incidents on the go. Lighter volume on the major roadways, but we do have construction slowing things down in a couple of areas. So a bit of a slow go in the downtown core on McLeod Trail in both directions between 7th and 9th Avenues. The right-hand lane blocked off on southbound McLeod Trail as you're heading through there. And then we have eastbound 9th Avenue in the southwest between 7th and 6th Streets. Two left-hand lanes being blocked off there. And then work is on Center Street between 6th and 9th Avenues. Two-way traffic with a complete closure between 8th and 9th Avenues. That's going to be a slow go through that. Eastbound 11th Avenue at 2nd Street Southwest, we have building construction blocking the left-hand lane. That continues to 4th Street. See anything else causing problems? You can always give us a call, 403-291-0066. Now, latest forecast from Environment Canada. Gloomy and rainy throughout the afternoon into the evening. It's going to be around 6 degrees overnight. Heavy rains will continue tomorrow with strong winds, gusting at times between up to 60 kilometers per hour. We'll have a high of 8 degrees. Rainy again on Tuesday with a high of 9. Cloudy and bumping up to 16 degrees on Wednesday. Right now, winds gusting between 37 and 62 kilometers per hour, sitting at 4 degrees in the rain.
0: Thank you, Busby. We will take another look at traffic and weather together on the ones in less than 10 minutes. But coming up after a short break, we'll also take a look at our top stories and a look at sports. 660 News Time, 413.
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0: It is 4 degrees in Calgary with light rain and a yellow rainfall warning. Here's the Bank of News right now. The rain will not stop until Wednesday, and Environment Canada is warning that those driving around should be on the lookout for pools on roads and in low-lying areas, as well as avoiding highways and flooded areas, and watch for washouts near rivers, creeks, and culverts. But looking elsewhere, the Storybook Theater is going to be serving up a little bit of nostalgia for those of you in the 2001 era, as Shrek the Musical will be on the theater. 660 News Time, 4:15. And now from Sportsnet 960 The Fan, here's Ian Busby.
3: For the second straight day, the Blue Jays bullpen letting the team down, this time right from the jump. The O's putting up 5 runs in the 9th.

0: ninth inning yesterday to take a 6-5 win. It continued today as Spencer Miles allowed 6 runs in 3 innings of work in a 9-5 loss, the most damage coming in the third inning.
1: The 1-1 offering, and Couser got underneath it. It's a big ride out to right field. At the wall, looking up is Sanchez. It's about 7 rows deep, and it's a 3-run homer, and the Baltimore Orioles have ripped this game open with a 6-0 lead.
0: The Jays will try to rebound on Tuesday when they hit the road for a set against the Atlanta Braves. Both Calgary soccer teams suffering losses today. The Calgary Wild FC falling 4-0 to AFC Toronto at McMahon Stadium. The Calgary Cavalry FC dropping a 1-0 decision to Forge FC in Hamilton. Forge takes over top spot in the Canadian Premier League, and that's the Cavs' first loss on the season. Calgary Surge on the road today in Canadian Elite Basketball League action. They're taking on the Edmonton Stingers. This one just underway. It's in the first quarter right now. The Surge are winless in 4 outings so far this season. Stanley Cup final not underway until Tuesday. The Carolina Hurricanes hosting the Vegas Golden Knights in Game 1. The Memorial Cup final set for this evening. The Everett Silvertips taking on the Kitchener Rangers. Puck drop at 5 o'clock. The NBA final set to tip off on Wednesday. The San Antonio Spurs hosting the New York Knicks in Game 1. The Spurs knocking out the Oklahoma City Thunder last night in Game 7 of the Western Conference Finals. Sports at 15 and 45 past the hour anytime. Sportsnet.ca.
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7: 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Emergency officials in British Columbia are warning of flooding along the Columbia River in the southeastern corner of the province bordering Alberta.
8: BC's River Forecast Center says flooding along the river affects areas along the upper part of the water body, including the mountain communities of Revelstoke and Golden. They add that the notice is in wake of accelerating snowmelt and an approaching weather system. The Forecast Center adds the flood warning also applies to the Kootenay River area, including Kootenay National Park and the Lardeau River in the West Kootenay region. Don Mitchell, The Canadian Press.
7: The race to build Canada's next submarine fleet is on its final lap as the feds evaluate 2 rival bids for the lucrative contract.
9: Canada is moving quickly to choose a new submarine fleet, with Prime Minister Mark Carney's government expected to name a winning bidder by July. South Korea's Hanwha Ocean and Germany's TKMS are competing to supply up to 12 submarines for the Royal Canadian Navy. The unusually fast competition has focused heavily on economic benefits, with both companies promoting job creation and industrial partnerships. Hanwha says it can deliver submarines sooner while supporting Canadian firms affected by tariffs. TKMS counters that it has decades of submarine building experience and argues Canada should choose a proven exporter rather than a newcomer to the international market. David Augustine, The Canadian Press.
7: And over to Manitoba, where Winnipeg police say a man who was running away from officers was shot dead on Friday morning after he ran inside a home, took those inside hostage, and later set the home on fire. Police allege officers first spotted the man driving a stolen car. He fled after ramming the car into a police vehicle. Several minutes later, police say he ran into a home where he barricaded himself inside with 3 people. Police say another man then ran out of the home and told officers 2 teen girls had been taken hostage, but a teen was later rescued through the home's main floor window. A second teen was rescued after the suspect set the home on fire and before he was shot dead. Find more local news online anytime at the click of a mouse at citynews.com. 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
2: From the 660 News Radio Traffic and Weather Center, I'm Ian Busby. Seeing a lot of water buildup throughout the city. Watch out for hydroplaning thanks to all this rain. And flip on your lights. Make sure other drivers can see you. It is dark and gloomy in a lot of areas, but no incidents on the go right now. We are seeing just a couple of construction slowdowns on McLeod Trail in the southeast between Lake Fraser Gate and James McKevitt Road. Median work taking place through that area with the left-hand lane being blocked off around Bannister Road. And then construction around Deerfoot Trail at the Iverstrong Bridge, slowing things up in both directions. You have some lane channels and speeds reduced through that area. See anything causing problems? You can always let us know. 403-291-0066. This traffic brought to you by Fish Creek Nissan. During the Nissan head-to-head event, lease a 2026 Rogue S all-wheel drive for 36 months, $99 weekly, zero down at 0% at the corner of McLeod Trail and James McKevitt Road. Now, long-range forecast from Environment Canada. Rainy over the next few days. We'll be back to regular warmth by the weekend. Heavy rain throughout the evening and overnight, a low of 6 degrees. Heavy rain tomorrow, around 15 to 20 millimeters expected. Winds gusting between 40 and 60 kilometers per hour, a high of 8 degrees, so a very unpleasant day. Rainy and 9 degrees on Tuesday, but the showers will taper off later in the day. Cloudy and 16 for Wednesday. Sun cloud mix and 21 on Thursday, 22 degrees for both Friday and Saturday. Right now, heavy rain sitting at 4 degrees in Calgary.
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4: You're listening to 660 News Radio Calgary. Starting with a look at some international news. Reports the Israeli army has seized a strategic castle in Lebanon. AP correspondent Julie Walker has more.
5: Israeli troops took control over Beaufort Castle atop a mountain in southern Lebanon, marking their deepest incursion into the country in more than a quarter century. Israel's military announcing the capture of the strategic castle Sunday after days of intense fighting with Hezbollah and airstrikes in nearby villages, saying it marks a major gain. The latest Israel-Hezbollah war began in early March. Meanwhile, Israel and Lebanon have been at war since Israel was created in 1948. They had direct talks in Washington last week and are due to meet again later this week. Beaufort is symbolic across the region, including in Israel, where it was one of the most well-known places Israel controlled during the 18-year occupation. I'm Julie Walker.
4: These are deploying artificial intelligence to drive a major increase in cargo theft. A report by data analytics firm Verisk, CargoNet finds the losses from supply chain crime in Canada and the U.S. surged 60% to more than $1 billion last year as organized criminal groups zeroed in on high-value shipments. Emily Williams, vice president at fleet management company Geotab, says lawbreakers are using AI to automate phishing emails at scale in order to pose as carriers, access transport company data, and steal employee credentials.
6: And what we're seeing is really alarming. The crime has changed. So before it was kind of a smash and grab, you know, breaking into a truck. And now we're entering the cyber era of cargo theft. Criminals are getting really smart and they're using AI generated phishing scams as well to redirect entire shipments and they don't even touch the truck anymore.
4: As costs rise for companies and consumers, experts say integrated security systems, in-cab truck cameras, and more resources for law enforcement offer ways to fight back. This is 660 News Radio Calgary, where we bring you traffic and weather together on the ones.
7: Chipmaker Micron Technology has entered the elite

0: of companies valued at more than $1 trillion. The enormous amount of data used by artificial intelligence tools has created persistent demand for memory chips while supplies have run low. The stock has more than tripled this year, adding to a surge of nearly 240% last year. A jolt for the electric vehicle industry. Volterra and Revel have agreed to merge their electric vehicle charging businesses. The combined company will operate under the Volterra brand and will include more than 1,000 charging stalls. The plan is to focus on charging stations for ride-hail cars and robo-taxis in urban areas across the U.S. And Target is planning to evaluate store workers on how they greet, help, and engage with shoppers. Sources tell us the retailer is piloting how to assess the quality of customer service from its staff. Target says elevating the store experience is one of the company's top strategic priorities. The company is looking to reverse a sales slump that has gone on for years. It's also looking to improve wait time and inventory levels. Courtney Donahoe, Bloomberg Radio.
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26: It is Sunday, May 31st. Good evening. I'm Rob Priest in Calgary. It is 4 with light rain. And here's what's making news right now. There's going to be even more rain in the forecast as river waters rise and the city continues to get soaked.
27: The trial into the killing of Rocky View County worker Colin Huff has ended with two life sentences given out for two Alberta men.
26: Families can expect a hike in school bus fees for the upcoming academic year.
28: As extortion

0: Russian violence continues to escalate province-wide. The Alberta government is announcing funding to help crack down on organized crime.
1: The Orioles all over the Jays, pitching for a second straight win as they wrap up their series in Baltimore. The Wild FC in action at home, while the Cavalry FC are on the road. Afternoon outings for both sides. Sports at 45.
2: 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Traffic and weather together on the ones from the 660 News Traffic Center. Here's Ian Busby.
1: We have a crash involving a pedestrian in the northeast. This is on Tara Lake Gate at Tara Lake Rise. Watch out for emergency crews in that area. It's going to be something to watch out for as you're heading through Taradale. In the northeast as well, seeing some slowdowns at the intersection of 68th Street at 16th Avenue. Could have some sort of an incident on the northbound side there. If you see exactly what's going on, you can let us know. Otherwise, not looking too bad. We have construction slowing things up, though, in the southeast on McLeod Trail in both directions between Lake Fraser Gate and James McKevitt Road. That median work has is speeds reduced, and the left-hand lane is blocked off around Bannister Road. See anything else causing problems, crashes, construction? You can always give us a call, 403-291-0066. 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Now, latest forecast from Environment Canada. Rain throughout the afternoon into the evening. We are going to be a steady around 4 degrees overnight, and strong winds continuing into tomorrow. That rain continuing around 20 to 30 millimeters expected tomorrow, with a high of 8 degrees. The rain continuing through to Tuesday. We'll have a high of 10 degrees, and then a shower should taper off later in the day. On Tuesday evening, we'll have cloudy sky and 16 degrees on Wednesday. Right now, experiencing some rain, winds gusting between 37 and 62 kilometers per hour, sitting at 4 degrees in Calgary.
2: Thank you, Busby. We will take another look at traffic and weather together on the ones in less than 10 minutes. 660 News time, 4:33. Slick city streets, rising river waters, and the rain is still coming down in the city. And 660's meteorologist Kevin Stanfield has an update on the situation so far, as the city remains under a rainfall warning.
3: Over 12 hours from midnight Sunday to noon, up to 40 millimeters of rain has fallen across the greater Calgary area. As we look a little further north, up to 50 millimeters have fallen, and this band stretches all the way down toward the Lethbridge area. Another 10-plus millimeters of rain will fall by the end of the day, meaning Calgary has seen upwards of 50 millimeters of rainfall today.
2: Environment Canada is also out with rainfall warnings for Calgary and many surrounding areas, and they are also warning that water will likely pool on roads and in low-lying areas, so be prepared to dodge puddles. And they also advise those on the highways to not drive through flooded areas and watch for washouts near rivers, creeks, and culverts. Stick with 660 News, and we'll bring you the latest in traffic and weather together on the ones. 660 News time, 4:34. The trial into the killing of Rocky View County worker 45-year-old Colin Hugh in August of 2024 has ended with life sentences for Arthur Penner and Elijah Strawberry. 660's Ariel O'Shea explains.
4: Jurors heard several weeks of evidence, including video captured by a nearby semi-truck that showed Huff's final moments after he was shot on a rural road east of Calgary. Investigators also recovered ballistic evidence from the scene, including a .5 caliber bullet and a 9mm shell casing. The pair were found guilty of second-degree murder and 2 counts of armed robbery. Court heard the Fortis, Alberta worker was shot and wounded during an encounter with the suspects before Huff arrived at the scene. Prosecutors argue the two men then opened fire on Huff's vehicle, killing him before stealing it and fleeing. Penner was arrested 5 days later, while Strawberry was located about a month after the shooting at a residence on the O'Chees First Nations. The case now moves to sentencing, with Penner's lawyers requesting GLADUE reports, which are commonly used to provide courts with background information when sentencing Indigenous offenders. I'm Ariel O'Shea.
2: And several health organizations are urging the federal government to bring down nicotine use among Canadians over the next 2 decades.
5: Executive Director of Action on Smoking and Health, Les Hagen, says nicotine use has grown exponentially among Canadians aged 25 and under, which he says is a huge concern. His organization and others are seeking to bring nicotine use down to less than 5% of the population by 2045. The consensus to reduce consumption came from a 2-day roundtable on reducing tobacco and nicotine use in Canada.

0: Held ahead of World No Tobacco Day, Hagen is demanding stricter measures against vaping products such as flavor restrictions, more health warnings on packaging, and a ban on online sales. Don Mitchell, The Canadian Press.
1: 660 News, time 4:36. Today is World No Tobacco Day, and it was established back in 1987 by the World Health Organization to warn about severe health and environmental risks of tobacco use and advocate for support for those looking to quit. We hear from Alberta Health's Dr. Brent Freezer.
2: The key messages are to increase people's awareness of the harms of smoking and vaping and some of the new nicotine products such as nicotine pouches, and to provide people with resources to help support them to quit, or in the case of parents, to help support them speaking to their children and youth about the harms of smoking and vaping.
1: And he says vaping is not a safe alternative to cigarettes.
2: Surveys that have been done of youth in particular indicate that they're not aware of the majority of them are not aware of the harms associated with vaping or the addictive nature of vaping.
1: You can reach out to Alberta Quits or HealthLink 811 for help on trying to quit. 660 News time, 4:37. Some families may want to brace for an added cost to send their kids to school via bus. Cities, Amar Shah has more on the fee hikes.
3: Previn Pula lives in Calgary's South End. His son, who's in grade 3, takes the school bus every day.
4: We don't have a dedicated school in this community or closer by, so which is like almost 14 kilometers from here. And which is like, even though I don't want to opt for the school bus, still it is like mandate now.
3: In the Calgary Board of Education's recently approved budget for the upcoming year, families of students taking the school bus will have to pay more for transportation. $70 more for a one-way trip for a kindergarten student, and $140 more for those in grades 1 to 9, bringing that total to $500 per year per student.
4: Considering transport, I feel like it is not a luxury for the kids. It is like basic necessity for the school. Like, it's a bridge between the school and the kids, right? So I feel like it should not be considered as a luxurious thing for the kids.
3: Amar Shah, City News, Calgary.
1: And elsewhere, the Alberta government is investing nearly $8 million in a province-wide crackdown on organized crime. 660 Shilpa Downton has the details.
5: The announcement comes amid ongoing extortion crime targeting the South Asian community in both Calgary and Edmonton. Chairman of the Doshmish Cultural Centre, Ranbir Singh Parmar, calls the funding an imminent lifeline.
6: For the past couple of years, our community has been targeted by ruthless extortion networks. Hardworking businesses, business owners, and families who came to Alberta for a safe life were suddenly living in fear.
5: Alberta's Minister of Public Safety, Mike Ellis, says the funding will go to Calgary and Edmonton police agencies, as well as the RCMP and Alert, to strengthen investigations into gang activity.
7: There is a reason that we call this organized crime. It's structured, it's deliberate, it's coordinated, and with illegal and often violent activity carried out systematically by sophisticated networks.
5: He says the funds will be used for tools like surveillance, intelligence gathering, digital forensics, and public safety to help police agencies get ahead of evolving threats. I'm Shilpa Downton.
1: 660 News time, 4:39. Looking elsewhere, the Storybook Theater has another classic hitting the stage this month that will thrill adult and child audiences alike. Andrea Montgomery has more in today's Behind the Curtain.
8: Okay, name this movie.
9: You might have seen a house fly, maybe even a super fly, but I bet you ain't never seen a donkey fly.
8: Storybook Theater has Shrek the Musical running to kick off the summer. It's already extended the run as the show sold out so quickly with the original dates. Greg Pember is the choreographer. He says audiences will see everything they love from the movie and then more.
10: What's great about this show is that the writers gave us every single style of music possible within it. So we get to play with all of it. We get to play with some sword fighting. We get to play with tap dancing. We get to play with tango. There's literally everything in this show. So In terms of drawing inspiration, it's from everywhere.
8: Hember says the thrill of taking a well-known story and putting it on stage is the challenge of making it your own, and the cast at Storybook does

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3: Watch out for a crash involving a pedestrian. This is in the northeast on Tara Lake Gate at Tara Lake Rise. Emergency crews are on scene there. Not looking too bad elsewhere. We don't have any other reported incidents on the go, and lighter volume throughout the city, but we are having all that rain accumulating in a lot of spots, so you're going to experience some flash or splashback and some areas where you might hydroplane. So flip on your lights, make sure you're driving to the conditions, and watch out as some areas are going to be a little bit tricky to get through. Not looking too bad in terms of crashes. If you see something causing problems, you can always give us a call, 403-291-0066. Now the latest forecast from Environment Canada, all rain for the next few days. So that rainy periods are going to continue overnight. We're going to be hovering around 4 degrees, which is where we are right now. More rain continuing tomorrow with strong winds gusting between 40 and 60 kilometers per hour. We'll have a high of 8 degrees. Rain continuing on Tuesday with a high of 9. The rain letting up on Wednesday will bounce up to 16 degrees. Right now, rainy. We have strong winds gusting from 37 to 62 kilometers per hour, sitting at 4 degrees in Calgary.
2: Thank you, Busby. We will take another look at traffic and weather together on the ones in less than 10 minutes. But coming up after a short break, we'll also take a look at our top stories and a look at sports. 660 News Time, 4:43.
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2: It is 4 degrees with light rain in Calgary. Good evening, I'm Rob Priest. Here are your top stories running right now. The rain will continue into Wednesday, and Environment Canada is out with rain warnings and telling drivers to avoid pooled up roads as well as low-lying areas, and be on the lookout for highways as there may be flooded areas, and also watch for washouts near rivers, creeks, and culverts. But looking elsewhere, today is World No Tobacco Day, something that was established back in 1987 by the World Health Organization. And for those of you that want to look into quitting smoking, reach out to Alberta Quits or call HealthLink 811 for help on trying to quit. 660 News Time, 4:45. And now from Sportsnet 960 The Fan, here's Ian Busby.
3: The Orioles all over the Blue Jays pitching for the second straight day. This time there was no comeback needed in a 9-5 win. The O's putting up 5 runs in the 9th inning to take a 6-5 win yesterday. The Jays then starting Spencer Miles today, and he allowed 6 runs in the first 3 innings, and it just got worse in the 6th.
8: So now it's runners on the corners with just one away. 7-0 Baltimore. First pitch swinging, Gunnar Henderson toward the gap in left center, off the wall, picked up by Varsho. Another run's going to score for the Orioles. It's 8-0 Baltimore.
3: The Jays will try to rebound on Tuesday when they hit the road for a set against the Atlanta Braves. Both Calgary soccer teams suffering losses today. The Calgary Wild FC falling 4-0 to AFC Toronto at McMahon

0: Stadium. The Calgary Cavalry FC dropping a 1-0 decision to Forge FC in Hamilton. Forge takes over top spot in the Canadian Premier League, and that's the Cavs' first loss on the season. The Calgary Surge on the road today in Canadian Elite Basketball League action. It's a 2-point game with the Edmonton Stingers. We are midway through the second quarter. Surge are winless in 4 outings so far this season. The Stanley Cup Final not underway till Tuesday. The Carolina Hurricanes hosting the Vegas Golden Knights in Game 1. The NBA Finals set to tip off on Wednesday. The San Antonio Spurs hosting the New York Knicks in Game 1. The Spurs knocking out the Oklahoma City Thunder in Game 7 of the Western Conference Finals last night. Sports at 15 and 45 past the hour anytime. Sportsnet.ca.
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3: A lawyer who represented First Nations in a class action lawsuit against Ottawa says his clients still have not been consulted on promised clean drinking water legislation.
4: Canadian Heritage hasn't elaborated on the allegations against the Office of the Commissioner of Indigenous Languages. The arm's length office was set up 5 years ago after it was recommended by the Truth and Reconciliation Commission. The department says it has notified the office that an independent third-party firm will be conducting a special examination under the Indigenous Languages Act. The office spent about $10 million to host a 4-day conference in Ottawa last year. Documents show the commissioner was advised to scale back on the budget for the conference when it was initially estimated at just under $9 million. The office says it considered the information but did not confirm if it followed any recommendations. It says the conference and a one-hour documentary it produced have been successes over the last 5 years. Brittany Hobson, The Canadian Press.
3: This is 660 News Radio Calgary. In international news, more and more Ebola patients in Central Africa, with some doctors now warning the outbreak is growing faster than any Ebola emergency before. ABC's Rena Roy reports.
5: The top official of the WHO traveled to the Democratic Republic of Congo this weekend, which is the epicenter. He says he and his team are there to listen to what's needed and support the community as they fight this deadly disease. The WHO suspects it's already claimed at least 240 lives, with over 1,000 people possibly infected. Cases doubling in only a matter of days.
3: However, health officials are stressing that the global risk is still very low. And on the health front, there's a pill that's helping some patients with advanced pancreatic cancer live longer. Here's AP correspondent Donna Warder with more.
6: A new study has found that a pill called Darixonrasib is helping people with advanced pancreatic cancer live longer. Researchers at the University of California, Los Angeles, say the drug blocks a mutated protein that fuels tumor growth in more than 90% of pancreatic cancer cases. Dr. Zev Weinberg, who led the study, says the daily pills nearly double survival time, a median of 13.2 months, and with fewer side effects compared to additional chemotherapy. The findings are in the New England Journal of Medicine and were presented Sunday at the American Society for Clinical Oncology meeting in Chicago. I'm Donna Water.
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1: From the 660 News Radio Traffic and Weather Center, I'm Ian Busby. Seeing a lot of water buildup throughout the city. Watch out for hydroplaning thanks to all this rain. And flip on your lights. Make sure other drivers can see you. It is dark and gloomy in a lot of areas, but no incidents on the go right now. We are seeing just a couple of construction slowdowns on McLeod Trail in the southeast between Lake Fraser Gate and James McKevitt Road. Median work taking place through that area with the left-hand lane being blocked off around Bannister Road. And then construction around Deerfoot Trail at the Iverstrong Bridge, slowing things up in both directions. You have some lane channels and speeds reduced through that area. See anything causing problems? You can always let us know. 403-291-0066. Now, long-range forecast from Environment Canada. Rainy over the next few days. We'll be back to regular warmth by the weekend. Heavy rain throughout the evening and overnight, a low of 6 degrees. Heavy rain tomorrow, around 15 to 20 millimeters expected. Winds gusting between 40 and 60 kilometers per hour, a high of 8 degrees, so a very unpleasant day. Rainy and 9 degrees on Tuesday, but the showers will taper off later in the day. Cloudy and 16 for Wednesday. Sun cloud mix and 21 on Thursday, 22 degrees for both Friday and Saturday. Right now, heavy rain sitting at 4 degrees in Calgary.
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4: Conservative leader Pierre Poilievre is stepping up his attack on Liberal policies with a call for an emergency parliamentary debate on the economy.
5: In an open letter to Mark Carney, Poilievre says a debate would give the Prime Minister a chance to tell Canadians about his plan to improve things. This after Statistics Canada said the economy contracted slightly for the second quarter in a row to start the year, a benchmark that meets some definitions of a technical recession. Now, some economists said the recession talk was premature, arguing that while Canada's economy is soft, the declines are marginal and do not meet the definition of a widespread downturn. Brenda Molina Navidad, The Canadian Press.
4: And in international news, the head of the World Health Organization is hailing 5 Ebola recoveries in eastern Congo. AP correspondent Julie Walker has that story.
6: 5 patients have recovered from a rare type of Ebola in eastern Congo, according to health officials, where an outbreak is spreading faster than the response. WHO Director General Tedros Adhanom Ghebreyesus announcing the news at the inauguration of a new Ebola treatment center in eastern Congo city of Bunia.
7: People can recover. Of course, we're working on vaccines and treatments, but that doesn't mean that people cannot recover from Ebola. So that's, I think, a strong message.
6: The current strain of Ebola has no approved treatment or vaccine. Doctors Without Borders is calling for expanded testing and faster aid deployment. Local anger over burial protocols has led to attacks on health centers. The latest official figures in the Democratic Republic of the Congo show more than 900 suspected cases of Ebola and at least 223 suspected deaths. I'm Julie Walker.
4: And in entertainment, actor John Reardon is returning to City TV's Hudson and Rex after fan backlash over his dismissal last season. Fans worldwide flooded the show's social media accounts with comments and full-page newspaper ads calling for Reardon's reinstatement. TV critic Greg David says there is power in fan backlash.
8: You know, you make these TV shows and you hope that they connect, but shows like Murdoch Mysteries and Hudson and Rex, passionate fans who fall in love with these characters and get very upset and vocal when something changes with their shows.
4: Reardon said he didn't leave by choice, explaining he was diagnosed with tonsil cancer partway through season 7 and underwent treatment. Rogers is the parent.

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1: I'm Chris McCusker. The latest snapshot from Equifax on the Canadian consumer has some good news and some bad news. Kathy Katsalaris is VP of Analytics and Consulting.
2: Total consumer debt for Canada rose to about $2.66 trillion, which is an increase of 3.8% year over year. However, almost three quarters of that is actually mortgage-related debt. And if we look at the portion that is non-mortgage debt, the balance actually dropped by approximately $487 million compared to the end of 2025. So that's a significant drop, and it's tied to a couple of things. With consumers paying down more credit, there was a pullback on spend, so that enticing holiday period where it's very easy to get carried away, we did see some discipline with regards to new spend. And of course, a lot of consumers are just being careful with regards to applying for new credit, like credit cards, as well as auto loans.
1: But at the same time, insolvency rates are at the highest level since 2009, the financial crisis.
2: And a lot of that is tied to the fact that we've got a macroeconomic environment that has added a lot of financial stress to consumers. And more specifically, what we're seeing within these insolvency rates are a lot of homeowners that are exercising and filing for a consumer proposal as a way to protect their home, but at the same time, formally find a way to restructure the debt that they have on the non-mortgage side.
1: Kathy Katsalaris is with Equifax. And with your weekend business report, I'm Chris McCusker.
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8: It is Sunday, May 31st. Good evening. I'm Rob Priest. In Calgary, we are dealing with an ongoing yellow rainfall warning. It is 4 with light rain and up to 62 kilometer winds. And here's what's making news right now. Many want to build an ark in the face of the ongoing rain that is expected to continue, with accumulation set to go until Tuesday.
9: While the verdict is in and a jury has found the two men guilty in the 2024 roadside killing of a Rocky View County worker east of Calgary.
10: Hardworking businesses, business owners, and families who came to Alberta for a safe life were suddenly living in fear.
11: The Alberta government is investing nearly $8 million in a province-wide crackdown on organized crime.
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13: Remember Shrek, Fiona, and Donkey? 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

0: Blue Jays losing a second straight game to the Orioles thanks to rough pitching. Both of Calgary's soccer teams in action today. The Wild at McMahon Stadium this afternoon. Sports at 15.
1: 660 News Time 501. Traffic and weather together on the ones. From the 660 News Traffic Center, here's Ian Busby.
0: Not looking too bad out there despite all the rain that we've been getting, but you're going to experience some heavy buildup in some certain areas with a lot of splashback. So drive with caution wherever you're headed out there and make sure your windshield wipers are in good functioning order as you're going to be using them for the next few days. We do have some construction zones slowing things up, even though we don't have any major incidents on the go. So in the southeast, we have median work on McLeod Trail in both directions between Lake Fraser Gate and James McKevitt Road with the left-hand lane blocked off around Bannister Road. So a bit of a slow go getting through there, especially on the southbound side. And then some delays in the downtown core. You have two left-hand lanes blocked off on eastbound 9th Avenue from 7th to 6th Streets. And there's construction on Center Street between 6th and 9th Avenues with it closed off completely between 8th and 9th. And the right-hand lane blocked off southbound McLeod Trail at 9th Avenue or from 7th to 9th Avenues for utility work. It's going to be a slow go getting through there. See anything else causing problems? Give me a call, 403-291-0066. Now, latest forecast from Environment Canada. This rain is going to continue overnight, and it's going to be hovering around 4 degrees till the morning. More heavy rain tomorrow with strong winds gusting between 40 and 60 kilometers per hour. We're going to have a high of 8 degrees, rainy and 10 degrees for Tuesday, but the rain will taper off that evening, cloudy and 16 degrees for Wednesday. Right now, rainy, winds gusting between 37 and 62 kilometers per hour, sitting at 4 degrees in Calgary.
1: Thank you, Busby. We will take another look at traffic and weather together on the ones in less than 10 minutes. 660 News Time, 503. There's no need to wash your car today as Mother Nature has that and lawn and garden watering covered as Environment Canada is out with rainfall warnings for Calgary and many areas across the province. 660's meteorologist Kevin Stanfield has a look at how much rain has fallen thus far.
2: Nearly 40 millimeters of rain have fallen in a reasonably steady band that stretches all the way from Lethbridge to north of Calgary near Olds. And that does indeed include the city of Calgary, now topping the 40 millimeter mark in a few areas, with some regions starting to push closer to 50 millimeters through the noon hour.
1: Environment Canada is warning that water will likely pool on roads and in low-lying areas, so be prepared to dodge puddles. And they also advise those on the highways to not drive through flooded areas and watch for washouts near rivers, creeks, and culverts. Keep up to date with traffic and weather on the ones with 660 News. 660 News Time 504, a jury has found two men guilty in the 2024 roadside killing of a Rocky View County worker east of Calgary. 660's Ariel O'Shea has more.
3: After roughly 14 hours of deliberations, jurors convicted Arthur Penner and Elijah Strawberry of second-degree murder in the death of 45-year-old Colin Huff. The shooting happened on a rural road on August 6, 2024. Court heard that Huff stopped after arriving on the scene of an earlier confrontation involving a Fortis, Alberta worker where the two had claimed to have a flat tire. Then the worker was shot in the arm while attempting to steal his truck. Then later, the truck was set ablaze. Arthur Penner was arrested 5 days after the shooting, while Elijah Strawberry was located about a month later on the Oches First Nations. Earlier this week, a judge acquitted them of another charge of second-degree murder against the Fortis, Alberta worker. Both men now face mandatory life sentences, with sentencing proceedings expected to continue later this year. I'm Ariel O'Shea.
1: 660 News Time 505. The Alberta government is ramping up efforts to tackle organized crime with nearly $8 million in new funding for police. 660 Shilpa Downton has the details.
4: The announcement comes as ongoing extortion continues to escalate in Alberta's largest cities, specifically targeting the South Asian community. Chairman of the Doshmesh Cultural Center, Ranbir Singh Parmar, says these are hardworking people who moved to Alberta in search of a better life and are instead living in fear.
5: Today's announcement is not just a budget item. It's an immediate lifeline. For the past couple of years, our community has been targeted by ruthless extortion networks.
4: Calgary Police Chief Katie McClellan says the money will boost resources aimed at protecting businesses and families impacted by

0: intimidation and violence.
1: It will support specialized tools, intelligence systems, and digital forensic capabilities that strengthen our ability to conduct intelligence-led investigations, track offenders, and disrupt organized crime networks.
0: She adds the funding will improve coordination between municipal, provincial, and federal enforcement teams. I'm Shilpa Downton.
2: 660 News Time 507. You'll soon have to pay more to send your kid to school on the bus. The Calgary Board of Education's forecasting a hike of around $500 per student per year, and the provincial government says it's doing its best to keep costs down. 660's Amar Shah has more.
3: Alberta's Ministry of Education and Child Care says they are investing $458 million through Budget 2026 to help students get to and from school. The statement adds, school boards are responsible for setting transportation fees, and they're accountable to parents for the decisions they make. Importantly, boards cannot charge more than the cost of providing the service, as fees are limited to recovering those expenses. The Calgary Board of Education says that families unable to afford the fees can apply for a waiver, adding that they currently have 22 new school projects in development, and as those are completed, more students will be able to attend school closer to home. Amar Shah, City News, Calgary.
2: And another group has been started protesting the fall referendum on separation. And a local political organizer, Stephen Carter, co-founded Alberta's Voice and says their campaign is focusing on the 9 other questions on the ballot, with many of them dealing with immigration. Carter says the group's message is to vote no on all 9.
4: Basically, the constitutional questions are removing us from the Canadian Constitution in many vital ways. And the immigration questions are about removing immigrants from our society. And I find it to be significantly distasteful.
2: And along with pro-separatist groups like Stay Free Alberta and the Alberta Prosperity Project, there are now at least 3 groups organizing on the Stay in Canada side. 660 News Time, 508. Looking elsewhere, it's an all-star start to the summer for Storybook Theater, and it will feature Shrek the Musical on stage. 660's Andrew Montgomery goes behind the curtain with the choreographer and asks how Shrek endures.
5: Hey now, you're an all-star. 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
6: Remember Shrek, Fiona, and Donkey? How about a musical theater version on stage? This adaptation ran on Broadway in 2008 and has gone on to tour internationally since then. And now it's here after being mounted by Storybook Theater. Anticipation is out of this world. The company's already had to extend the run to open more seats after a total sellout.
7: It's tongue-in-cheek humor for adults. Parents love it. Every age group loves it because there's something there for them to sink their teeth into and have a lot of fun with.
6: That's choreographer Greg Pember.
7: The writing of the stage musical really holds true to the movie. So all the like iconic lines, you know, about the metaphor of the onion, the parfait, all of that, all the Puss in Boots references, those are all in there.
6: Shrek is on stage at Storybook Theater through to July 12th, and there are tickets still available. Behind the curtain, I'm Andrea Montgomery.
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2: 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Traffic and weather together on the ones. From the 660 News Traffic Center, here's Ian Busby.
11: Looking pretty good out there for a Sunday afternoon drive if you can brave the weather. So a lot of rain hitting the city. You're seeing accumulation in a few different areas, and it is really dark and gloomy. So flip on your lights so other drivers can see you. Lighter volume throughout the majority of the city, but we're seeing a bit of a

0: slow down eastbound Glenmore Trail as you're trying to get onto Deerfoot Trail, especially the ramp to northbound Deerfoot is a real slow go getting through there. That construction zone really slowing things up. You also have construction around Deerfoot Trail at the Iverstrong Bridge, slowing things down in all directions getting through that. And then median work on McLeod Trail between Lake Fraser Gate and James McKevitt Road has speeds reduced. The left-hand lane blocked off around Bannister Road. See anything else causing problems? You can always give us a call, 403-291-0066. 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Now until Monday, visit their showroom on McLeod Trail Southeast. Now the latest forecast from Environment Canada. Gloomy and rainy throughout the evening. It'll be around 4 degrees overnight. The heavy rains will continue tomorrow with more strong winds, gusting at times up to 60 kilometers per hour. We'll have a high of 8 degrees. Rainy again on Tuesday with a high of 9 degrees. Cloudy and bumping up to 16 degrees for Wednesday. Right now, rainy, windy, gusting up to 60 kilometers per hour, sitting at 4 degrees in Calgary.
1: Thank you, Busby. We will take another look at traffic and weather together on the ones in less than 10 minutes. 6:60 news time, 5:12. Looking elsewhere for former federal MP Carrie Lynn Findlay. He has won the race to replace former British Columbia Conservative leader John Roosted on the fourth ballot. And he also beat out commentator Caroline Elliott. And standing in front of a large British Columbia flag and joined by her family, Findlay promised to restore what she called common sense in British Columbia.
2: So what am I fighting for? I'm fighting for nothing less than the future of British Columbia, our way of life. Mine is a grand vision of fundamental change. Our homes, our individual rights, our properties are at stake. We need hope and prosperity.
1: An estimated crowd of just over 1,400 party members, MLAs, and invited guests followed the tabulation of the electronic ballots, and parts of the crowd broke into KLF chants after the final vote was announced. Coming up after a short break, we're going to take a look at our top stories and a look at sports. 6:60 news time, 5:14.
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1: It is 4 degrees with light rain and up to 60 kilometer winds out there. Good evening, I'm Rob Priest. Here are your top stories running right now. The rain will continue to fall into Tuesday, and Environment Canada is warning drivers avoid pools that will be built up along roads and low-lying areas, as well as avoiding highways, as you shouldn't be going through those flooded areas, and watch out for washouts near rivers, creeks, and culverts. And elsewhere, the Storybook Theater will be featuring Shrek the Musical on stage, and Andrew Montgomery got the time to look behind the curtain with the choreographer. 6:60 News Time, 5:15. And now from Sportsnet 960, The Fan, here's Ian Busby.
0: For the second straight day, the Blue Jays bullpen letting the team down, this time right from the jump. The O's putting up 5 runs in the 9th inning yesterday to take a 6-5 win. It continued today as Spencer Miles allowed 6 runs in 3 innings of work in a 9-5 loss, the most damage coming in the 3rd inning.
8: The 1-1 offering, and Couser got underneath it. It's a big ride.

0: out to right field at the wall, looking up is Sanchez. It's about seven rows deep, and it's a three-run homer, and the Baltimore Orioles have ripped this game open with a 6-0 lead.
1: The Jays will try to rebound on Tuesday when they hit the road for a set against the Atlanta Braves. Both Calgary soccer teams suffering losses today. The Calgary Wild FC falling 4-0 to AFC Toronto at McMahon Stadium. The Calgary Cavalry FC dropping a 1-0 decision to Forge FC in Hamilton. Forge takes over top spot in the Canadian Premier League, and that's the Cavs' first loss on the season. Calgary surge on the road today in Canadian Elite Basketball League action. They are trailing 60-54. We are at halftime against the Edmonton Stingers. The Surge are winless in four outings so far this season. Stanley Cup final not underway till Tuesday. The Carolina Hurricanes hosting the Vegas Golden Knights in Game 1. The NBA Finals set to tip off on Wednesday. The San Antonio Spurs hosting the New York Knicks in Game 1. The Spurs knocking out the Oklahoma City Thunder in Game 7 of the Western Conference Finals last night. Sports at 15 and 45 past the hour anytime. Sportsnet.ca.
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4: You're listening to 660 News Radio Calgary. Emergency officials in British Columbia are warning of flooding along the Columbia River in the southeastern corner of the province bordering Alberta.
5: BC's River Forecast Center says flooding along the river affects areas along the upper part of the water body, including the mountain communities of Revelstoke and Golden. They add that the notice is in wake of accelerating snowmelt and an approaching weather system. The Forecast Center adds the flood warning also applies to the Kootenay River area, including Kootenay National Park and the Lardeau River in the West Kootenay region. Don Mitchell, The Canadian Press.
4: The race to build Canada's next submarine fleet is on its final lap as the feds evaluate two rival bids for the lucrative contract.
6: Canada is moving quickly to choose a new submarine fleet, with Prime Minister Mark Carney's government expected to name a winning bidder by July. South Korea's Hanwha Ocean and Germany's TKMS are competing to supply up to 12 submarines for the Royal Canadian Navy. The unusually fast competition has focused heavily on economic benefits, with both companies promoting job creation and industrial partnerships. Hanwha says it can deliver submarines sooner while supporting Canadian firms affected by tariffs. TKMS counters that it has decades of submarine building experience and argues Canada should choose a proven exporter rather than a newcomer to the international market. David Augustine, The Canadian Press.
4: And over to Manitoba, where Winnipeg police say a man who was running away from officers was shot dead on Friday morning after he ran inside a home, took those inside hostage, and later set the home on fire. Police allege officers first spotted the man driving a stolen car. He fled after ramming the car into a police vehicle. Several minutes later, police say he ran into a home where he barricaded himself inside with three people. Police say another man then ran out of the home and told officers two teen girls had been taken hostage, but a teen was later rescued through the home's main floor window. A second teen was rescued after the suspect set the home on fire and before he was shot dead. Find more local news online anytime at the click of a mouse at citynews.ca.
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1: From the 660 News Radio Traffic and Weather Center, I'm Ian Busby. Seeing a lot of water buildup throughout the city. Watch out for hydroplaning thanks to all this rain. And flip on your lights. Make sure other drivers can see you. It is dark and gloomy in a lot of areas, but no incidents on the go right now. We are seeing just a couple of construction slowdowns on McLeod Trail in the southeast between Lake Fraser Gate and James McKevitt Road. Median work taking place through that area with the left-hand lane being blocked off around Bannister Road, and then construction around Deerfoot Trail at the Iverstrong Bridge, slowing things up in both directions. You have some lane channels and speeds reduced through that area. See anything causing problems? You can always let us know, 403-291-0066. Now, long-range forecast from Environment Canada. Rainy over the next few days. We'll be back to regular warmth by the weekend. Heavy rain throughout the evening and overnight, a low of 6 degrees. Heavy rain tomorrow, around 15 to 20 millimeters expected. Winds gusting between 40 and 60 kilometers per hour, a high of 8 degrees, so a very unpleasant day. Rainy and 9 degrees on Tuesday, but the showers will taper off later in the day. Cloudy and 16 for Wednesday. Sun cloud mix in 21 on Thursday, 22 degrees for both Friday and Saturday. Right now, heavy rain sitting at 4 degrees in Calgary.
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0: Right now, there's no better time to get Sportsnet Plus. 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
6: You're listening to 660 News Radio Calgary. Starting with a look at some international news. Reports the Israeli army has seized a strategic castle in Lebanon. AP correspondent Julie Walker has more.
7: Israeli troops took control over Beaufort Castle atop a mountain in southern Lebanon, marking their deepest incursion into the country in more than a quarter century. Israel's military announcing the capture of the strategic castle Sunday after days of intense fighting with Hezbollah and airstrikes in nearby villages, saying it marks a major gain. The latest Israel-Hezbollah war began in early March. Meanwhile, Israel and Lebanon have been at war since Israel was created in 1948. They had direct talks in Washington last week and are due to meet again later this week. Beaufort is symbolic across the region, including in Israel, where it was one of the most well-known places Israel controlled during the 18-year occupation. I'm Julie Walker.
6: These are deploying artificial intelligence to drive a major increase in cargo theft. A report by data analytics firm Verisk, CargoNet finds the losses from supply chain crime in Canada and the U.S. surged 60% to more than $1 billion last year as organized criminal groups zeroed in on high-value shipments. Emily Williams, vice president at fleet management company Geotab, says lawbreakers are using AI to automate phishing emails at scale in order to pose as carriers, access transport company data, and steal employee credentials.
8: And what we're seeing is really alarming. The crime has changed. So before it was kind of a smash and grab, you know, breaking into a truck. And now we're entering the cyber era of cargo theft. Criminals are getting really smart and they're using AI generated phishing scams as well to redirect entire shipments and they don't even touch the truck anymore.
6: As costs rise for companies and consumers, experts say integrated security systems, in-cab truck cameras, and more resources for law enforcement offer ways to fight back. This is 660 News Radio Calgary, where we bring you traffic and weather together on the ones.
9: Chipmaker Micron Technology has entered the elite group of companies valued at more than $1 trillion. The enormous amount of data used by artificial intelligence tools has created persistent

0: demand for memory chips while supplies have run low. The stock has more than tripled this year, adding to a surge of nearly 240% last year. A jolt for the electric vehicle industry. Volterra and Revel have agreed to merge their electric vehicle charging businesses. The combined company will operate under the Volterra brand and will include more than 1,000 charging stalls. The plan is to focus on charging stations for ride-hail cars and robo-taxis in urban areas across the U.S. And Target is planning to evaluate store workers on how they greet, help, and engage with shoppers. Sources tell us the retailer is piloting how to assess the quality of customer service from its staff. Target says elevating the store experience is one of the company's top strategic priorities. The company is looking to reverse a sales slump that has gone on for years. It's also looking to improve wait time and inventory levels. Courtney Donahoe, Bloomberg Radio.
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2: It is Sunday, May 31st. Good evening. I'm Rob Priest in Calgary. It is 4 with light rain and an ongoing yellow rainfall warning. And here's what's making news right now. By Monday morning, about 50 millimeters of rain will likely have hit the city.
3: Two men found guilty of second-degree murder in a random roadside shooting that resulted in the death of Colin Huff.
2: An Alberta family who says their son died earlier this month in an ER waiting room share how bureaucracy is blocking their bid to get answers.
4: 2 days' announcement is not just a budget item. It's an immediate lifeline.
5: As extortion violence continues to escalate province-wide, the Alberta government is investing nearly $8 million to crack down on organized crime.
6: The Orioles all over the Jays pitching for a second straight win as they wrap up their series in Baltimore. The Wild FC in action at home while the Cavalry FC are on the road. Afternoon outings for both sides. Sports at 45.
2: 660 News Time 531. Traffic and weather together on the ones from the 660 News Traffic Center. Here's Ian Busby.
6: We have a new crash in the southeast. This is on a southbound Deerfoot Trail approaching 130th Avenue. Right-hand lanes are being blocked off there, so everything is being pushed over to the left-hand side, seeing it backed up towards Barlow Trail and or up the bend there. So watch out for this as you're cruising on southbound Deerfoot Trail and then heading south towards 130th Avenue. It's going to surprise you a little bit as you're turning around that bend. Not looking too bad elsewhere, but we have some construction slowing things up in the southeast on McLeod Trail in both directions of Bannister Road. Left-hand lane is being blocked off with that median work between Lake Fraser Gate and James McKevitt Road, bringing the speeds down, so it's a bit of a crawl getting through there. Not looking too bad elsewhere. If you see something causing problems, you can always let us know, 403-291-0066. Now, latest forecast from Environment Canada. Rainy throughout the evening and overnight. It's going to continue for another couple of days with some heavy periods overnight. We're going to be around 4 degrees until morning with strong winds. More heavy rain tomorrow with strong winds again, gusting between 40 and 60 kilometers per hour. We'll have a high of 8 degrees. Rain continuing on Tuesday with a high of 9. Rain letting up on Wednesday, but the high is 16 degrees. Right now, it is 4 degrees. Winds gusting between 35 and 60 kilometers per hour in Calgary.
2: Thank you, Busby. We will take another look at traffic and weather together on the ones in less than 10 minutes. 660 News Time, 533. Mother Nature has the lawn and garden watering covered as a rainfall warning continues for Calgary and many parts of the province. 660's meteorologist Kevin Stanfield has the latest on how much rain has fallen thus far and what's in the forecast.
7: When we turn the page into Monday morning, we're likely to have seen 50 millimeters of rain fall just through Sunday, with up to 40 millimeters of rain in parts of the city having fallen between midnight and the noon hour Sunday. As we push on to Monday and Tuesday, we're still anticipating another 40 plus millimeters of rain.
2: And many areas across the province will be hit with heavy rain, and Environment Canada is warning water will likely pool on roads and in low-lying areas, and are advising those heading out on highways to not drive through flooded areas and watch out for washouts near rivers, creeks, and culverts. Stick with 660 News, where we'll bring you the latest in traffic and weather together on the ones. 660 News Time, 534. Two men convicted in the August 2024 killing of Rocky View County employee Colin Hugh have been found guilty by a jury of second-degree murder and armed robbery. 660's Ariel O'Shea has the details.
3: The wife of Huff shared an emotional hug with the prosecutor after the verdict was read. The jury's decision was announced yesterday after 14 hours of deliberations. Neither Arthur Penner or Elijah Strawberry seemed surprised at the court's decision. Both men were also found guilty of 2 counts of armed robbery, including stealing Huff's vehicle and attempting to take the vehicle of a Fortis, Alberta's worker who was shot through the arm at the same location. Luckily, that worker was able to flee the scene and watched from a distance as his truck that was stolen by the two accused was set on fire. Huff then drove up to invest

0: investigate. The workers said Penner and Strawberry ran towards Huff's vehicle and started firing at it. Huff was hit three times and was left on the road. Jurors heard several weeks of evidence, including video captured by a nearby semi-truck driver that showed Huff's final moments after he was shot. Investigators also recovered ballistic evidence from the scene, including a .5 caliber bullet and a 9mm shell casing. I'm Ariel O'Shea.
1: 660 News Time, 5:35. Weeks after a patient died in an Edmonton ER while waiting for help, a family who says it was their son is still waiting on answers. Penny Smith tells CBC her stepson, Travis Smith, died in a Royal Alexandra Hospital waiting room back on May 8th. And the family says getting information on what happened to the 33-year-old has been a challenge that makes it hard to find closure. Smith says, accompanied by a social worker, that the family went to the Royal Alex to see Travis's body, but were told it was moved to the medical examiner's office for an autopsy. And they were then directed to a patient relations department, but Smith said they were told that the family had to file an application through the Court of King's Bench before the hospital could release Travis's information. The death is the second in several months in an Edmonton ER where a father died in the Grey Nuns Hospital back in December, and his family saying he waited for hours but passed before getting life-saving care. 660 News Time, 5:36. Calgary parents will soon face another cost increase as their kids' daily drive on the big yellow bus will be a little more costly. The Calgary Board of Education's latest budget has it increasing around $500 per year per student, and 660's Amar Shaw has the story.
2: CBE says they recognize this is a significant increase, and their fees are reviewed annually based on funding received, number of riders, and cost of delivering the service. The statement adds, there are a couple of reasons for the fee increase. CBE Transportation has been operating with a transportation reserve for the last several years that has been used to supplement fees. This reserve will be almost entirely exhausted by the end of this school year. Additionally, the overall cost of providing the service has increased.
3: This fee increase will have a significant impact on what is already an affordability crunch for families.
2: Education advocates say the province should provide more funding to make education more affordable and accessible for all.
3: So we want to see the government step in to cover not just, you know, the additional, gas prices or what have you, but also the continuous deficits within education itself. Transportation is definitely part of that package.
2: Amar Shaw, City News, Calgary.
1: And elsewhere, as extortion violence continues to escalate province-wide, the Alberta government is investing nearly $8 million to crack down on organized crime. 660's Shilpa Downton has the details.
4: Officials say the funds will be distributed between Calgary and Edmonton Police Services, as well as the RCMP and Alert, to strengthen surveillance, intelligence, and enforcement efforts. Calgary Police Chief Katie McClellan says organized crime is becoming more sophisticated and harder to investigate.
5: Offenders often operate across jurisdictions, as you have heard, using sophisticated technology and intimidation tactics. The $2.24 million investment will make a real difference.
4: Both Calgary and Edmonton's South Asian communities have been heavily targeted. And chairman of the Doshmesh Cultural Center, Ranbir Singh Parmar, says they are constantly living in fear.
6: For the past couple of years, our community has been targeted by ruthless extortion networks. Hardworking business owners, and families who came to Alberta for a safe life were suddenly living in fear.
4: The funds will be used for tools like surveillance, intelligence gathering, digital forensics, and public safety. I'm Shilpa Downton.
1: And elsewhere, the Storybook Theater will be presenting four dancers from will be showcasing the Shrek the Musical, and they'll be serving up a bit of nostalgia for those of you back from the 2001s and a chance to introduce the kids to the big green ogre. Andrew Montgomery goes behind the curtain on Shrek the Musical.
7: This is gonna be fun. 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
8: Shrek, Fiona, Donkey, the Gingerbread Man, Puss in Boots, and all the rest are on stage at Storybook Theater to kick off summer vacation with the musical adaptation of the 2001 family comedy hit. Greg Pember is the choreographer of the show.
9: It's almost nostalgic to be sitting there and reliving those moments with

0: live artists right there.
1: So how do you take all those fairy tale characters from the movie and get them on a stage?
0: What's amazing about our cast is that they are so ready to just dive in and create their own version of these characters, which I think is the most important part. We don't, me and Andrew Tribe, our director, we're not interested in carbon copies from the movie or trying to impersonate Mike Myers or Eddie Murphy. We're not interested in that.
1: Shrek is on at Storybook Theater through to July 12th, and there are tickets still available. Behind the curtain, I'm Andrea Montgomery.
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